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2: Rogers Xfinity Internet. Traffic and weather together on the ones. Here's Brendan Lang.
3: Thank you, Mitch. On the eastbound 401, ramp to the northbound 400, the left lane. It's blocked with a stalled tractor trailer kind of right at the end of that ramp, but it is delaying traffic from Dixon in both the express and collectors to the 400. At Bayview in the express, the center lane, it was blocked with a stalled car. That has just cleared away. SIMTO drive away, but still delays from approaching the Allen in both the express and collector lanes to Bayview. Westbound 401 through Salem, it is slightly slow right now, but other than that, the westbound 401 is moving up to speed. A problem has cleared on the westbound 403 approaching Eglinton in the collectors. That right lane, it was shut down pretty briefly because of a stalled vehicle, but again, it has now cleared up, not seeing any delays right now. And northbound on the 410 approaching the 407, the right lane was taken up because of a crash. It seems like it has now been moved off onto the right shoulder, so no live lanes are blocked. Traffic is good through there, but it does slow from north of Steeles to Beauverde. Westbound on the QEW, volume from the 427 to Dixie, and no access to the highway from Mississauga Road. Those on-ramps are closed off. Eastbound QEW from here, Ontario to Dixie, it's slow. And eastbound on the Gardner from the Humber Bridge to east of Jamison. Your next report's in less than 10 minutes at 8:11. And with the forecast, here is Jesse Upel.
4: Warm and muggy this evening and overnight. Partly cloudy skies. 20 degrees is the overnight low. And tomorrow, it's another hot and sticky day. 29 for the afternoon. Feels like 38. We'll have those clouds rolling in, and then the approach of a cold front bringing that risk of afternoon showers and thunderstorms. Behind that cold front, we're turning a bit more comfortable with less humidity on Friday, a high near 26. Tonight's low, 20 degrees.
1: Right now, sitting at 29 degrees, feeling like 36 with a few clouds. 680 News Time, 8:03.
2: Happening now, significant delays on the Lakeshore West GO train line tonight after someone was injured on the tracks near Clarkson GO in Mississauga. It happened in the middle of the rush hour around 5:30. GO Transit says they're only able to use one track out of the three in that corridor, causing big delays.
1: Westbound service is running every 30 minutes and eastbound delays are taking even longer. Stay with 680 News for more on this developing story.
2: And breaking news from Peel Police. A crash between a motorcyclist and a truck sends the motorcycle rider to hospital tonight with critical injuries. It happened around 5:30 in the North Park Drive in Naismith area. That's near Torbram and Beauverde. Police are on scene investigating, causing traffic delays in the area. Westbound lanes on North Park at last check are closed from Neptune to Newport Street. And all southbound lanes on Naismith are shut at North Park Drive.
1: Toronto police have laid a murder charge against one of the two men shot in Scarborough earlier this week. Officers were called to an apartment building near Victoria Park in the 401 around 3 o'clock on Monday afternoon. That's where they found a 32-year-old man shot. He later died at the scene. And then moments later, a second man was found shot inside a car in a Plaza parking lot near Victoria Park and Sheppard. He was rushed to hospital with life-threatening injuries. Police say a 28-year-old man has been charged with second-degree murder and say investigators are not looking for any other suspects.
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2: Well, Donald Trump had heads spinning in Turkey today, from calling Japan an Islamic Republic to mistaking Volodymyr Zelensky for Vladimir Putin and referring to the app TikTok as Tic Tac in a long-winded press conference at the end of the NATO summit. And he was also pressed by reporters on his Iran debacle as he declared an end to the ceasefire, but then said negotiations would continue. All the while, new strikes rained down on oil tankers in the Strait of Hormuz. 680's Phil Martino has more.
6: A warning from Donald Trump to Iran.
7: We hit him very hard last night. Very, very hard. Probably hit him hard again tonight. I'll give him a little warning. We're going to hit him hard tonight.
6: At the NATO summit in Turkey, the U.S. president said the ceasefire between Iran and the U.S. is over following Iranian attacks on American military sites in the Gulf. He said the U.S. strikes are continued retaliation for those Iranian attacks on commercial ships in the Strait of Hormuz.
7: They had leaders, they're gone. And they had another set of leaders, they're gone. Now they have another set of leaders. They may be gone. Who knows? And you know what? I may be gone, too, because I'm their number one target.
6: CNN's Frederick Plotkin says Iranians are lashing out at Trump's comments.
8: One Iranian official that I spoke to said that he believed that President Trump's words as he announced all this were, quote, disgusting.
6: Trump says he doesn't think the war in Iran is going to start again. I'm Phil Martino.
1: You're listening to All News Radio. It's 8:06. Well, if only the hotels were as packed as the subways. As 680's Mumin Qureshi reports, the city's plan to keep footy fans moving through the World Cup appears to have paid off big time.
9: In the weeks leading up to the World Cup, city officials were really pushing a transit-first approach for anybody coming down to Toronto Stadium or FanFest. Josh Cole with the TTC says new data shows that the messaging seems to have worked. During the six Toronto match days, there were 1.1 million rides on the TTC. That's an increase of more than 40% compared to the year before.
10: Really encouraging that all the planning we put in place, all the extra service that was put out there was actually used. And I think a good sign that if you put good transit out there, prioritize it, people will opt to use it.
9: But will it turn into better service for local transit riders?
10: I think there's a bit of a proof of concept here, right? When you have focus in terms of investment, in terms of attention, people will use transit. But I think the World Cup showed when you have the basics in place, the infrastructure is ready, the service is there, and you have lots of people to serve people, then transit works.
9: At City Hall, I'm Omen Qureshi.
2: 680 News Time 8:07. Thunderstorms were popping up on a near daily basis last week amid that stifling heat wave. This week, a bit of a reprieve, but those classic signs of summer are creeping on back. As we hear from our chief meteorologist, Natasha Ramzahai, any time after lunch tomorrow might be a problem for your outdoor plans.
11: So your afternoon activities, if you were planning on heading out to the park or out on the water, any time between about noon and 5, you'll want to watch for this. Heavy downpours possible. Lots of lightning with these storms anticipated. But again, it looks like we could see multiple rounds of these storms, heavy at times with the downpours. And it's going to vary widely. Precipitation amounts across the city. Some areas will get 1 millimeter, others will get 50 plus. It all depends on where the storms are actually going to hit. But it looks like there could be some travel trouble, at least for the early part of the afternoon drive.
2: And it could feel into the upper 30s tomorrow, again, with the humidity.
1: And some GTA beaches are seeing high levels of bacteria. It's not unusual. We typically expect to see lots of E. coli activity starting around mid-June until late August, but levels peak mid-July, which is about where we are right now. City's David Zura is finding out which GTA beaches are seeing the highest levels of bacteria in the water.
12: Across the region, most beaches pretty good. However, up in Durham, we've got closures at Beaverton, Rowan, and Kinsmen. Here in Toronto, looking a little bit better. No actual beach closures. What we have is advisories at both Bluffers and Marie Curtis as well on the Toronto side. And this is, of course, all thanks to the regular realities of summer. You get those heavy, sudden summer rainfalls. That pushes all the storm runoff from the city, which include things like bird poo and pet poo, into the water. And then in the more agricultural regions, you get that runoff from the farm. Now, E. coli prefers a temperature around 68 degrees or 20 Celsius. So this is going to be something to keep an eye out for families and beachgoers. Particularly important if you have young kids or some mature adults in the family or somebody's immunocompromised. It can present as a nasty stomach bug, and some strains can be very serious, even harming those kidneys. David Zura, City News, Toronto.
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2: 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Traffic and weather together on the way next, 680 News Time, 8:10.
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2: 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Rogers Xfinity Internet, traffic and weather together on the ones. 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
3: This report is brought to you by Woodbine Racetrack. Just a couple problems still lingering on the major routes. Eastbound 401, the ramp to the northbound 400. Left lane is blocked here with a stalled tractor trailer. Last I looked at it, there were no crews on scene. As I just pulled this one up on the cameras, still don't see a heavy tow on scene right now. So just be careful as you use the ramp. It is slowing down your drive from Dixon and both the Express and Collectors to the 400, and then volume from east of the Allen to Bayview in both the Express and Collector lanes. Westbound on the 407 west of Enfield, the right lane shut down with a crash. And then westbound on the 401, traffic spotter letting us know at Highway 6 South, they're starting to set up some construction in the right lane. Of course, this has been a regular construction project over the past couple weeks happening at night. So right now they are starting to block off that right lane, causing delays on the approach to 6 South right now. Looking at a slow down on the northbound 400, or at Highway 89, there is a construction in the left lane. Northbound on the DVP delays from north of Bayview Bloor to York Mills. Southbound 404 DVP from south of Finch to the 401. Westbound on the QEW delays west of the 427 to Dixie. The Mississauga Road ramp to the westbound QEW closed off for maintenance. And some construction southbound on the 410 at Sandalwood. The left lane is closed. See tomorrow's champions make their mark. The Woodbine Oaks returns Sunday, July 19th, 1 p.m. Experience the thrill live at Woodbine. With the forecast, Jesse Upel.
4: A few clouds tonight, and we're fairly warm and muggy. 20 for the overnight low, with increasing clouds through the day Thursday. It's very hot and sticky for Thursday afternoon. 29 feels closer to the upper 30s, low 40s. And we're watching a cold front by the mid to late afternoon hours, bringing showers and that risk of thunderstorms, maybe some local heavy downpours at times. But the good news is, behind that cold front, we lose a lot of this mugginess. Friday, 26 degrees, feels like 33, with the clouds clearing out and a wind out of the north. Tonight's low, 20.
2: It is 28 degrees at Pearson right now. It feels like 35. 680 News Time, 8:13.
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2: Well, one man's trash is apparently a Swiftie's treasure. Get this, garbage collected from both inside and outside of Madison Square Garden during Taylor Swift and Travis Kelce's wedding is being sold online. 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The trash that he picked up from outside the wedding has already sold out.
17: Talk to me about, if I buy a piece of the trash from the wedding, how can you prove to me that it's actually from the Taylor Swift, Travis Kelce wedding? Like, how do you prove to me that this is real wedding trash? Is there some sort of certificate of authenticity?
18: Well, on the site, I say it's from the outside of the wedding, during the wedding, not in the inside. But I also have a video that I just posted today of me in my tuxedo going around picking up trash.
2: Now, among the items that have been up for sale, pop can tops, AirPods, and pieces of fabric for $25 each. TMZ reports someone is even selling a bag of air that was allegedly collected inside MSG during the wedding. Now being listed for $50,000.
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2: 28 degrees right now at Pearson. Good evening. I'm Mitch Burke. Commuter alert. GO train trips are running much slower than usual tonight along the Lakeshore West Line because of a personal injury at Clarkson GO. Westbound trips are slowly making their way through along the only set of track that's open right now. A man found shot in the Scarborough Plaza this week is now charged in the shooting of another man, a 32-year-old found dead a block away. Coming up next in the news, why the NDP at Queen's Park had a bit of a sweet tooth today. Time now for sports. Here is Luke Shields.
20: Mitch, after four straight tough games for the Blue Jays offense to kick off their nine-game road trip out west, the Jays' bats got hot in the final two games of their interleague series with the Giants in San Francisco. Eight of the 10 Jays who got at-bats recorded a hit, including long balls from Kazuma Okamoto, Vladimir Guerrero Jr., and George Springer.
21: 2-2 pitches hit high and deep, left center field. Gilbert going back, and he runs out of room. It's gone. Home run, George Springer, as Guerrero and Springer go back-to-back. It's George's ninth of the year, and it's 10-0 Blue Jays.
20: Ben Schulman on the call on Sportsnet 590 The Fan for the Springer Dinger as part of back-to-back ninth-inning homers for the Jays, and their run support certainly helped Dylan Cease spin a gem on the mound. He came within three outs of a no-hitter, going eight innings plus a batter, allowing just one hit while punching out 11 as the Jays blow out San Fran 10-0. They get the Padres for three in San Diego to close out their road trip starting Friday. Other games involving AL East teams, the Cubs lead the Orioles 4-3 in the sixth, the Rays with a 2-0 lead over the Yankees in the seventh on Sportsnet, and the Red Sox leading the White Sox 1-0 in the third. In basketball, the Tempo trying to return to the win column against the Golden State Valkyries at Coca-Cola Coliseum. 46-40, Valkyries lead it in the third quarter. And in Maple Leafs news, the team made a trio of depth signings today as they ink forwards Jacob Quillen and Ryan Torberg to one-year contracts, while defenseman William Villeneuve gets a two-year deal. Sports at 15 and 45, past every hour or anytime at sportsnet.ca.
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2: 680 News Time 818. Nate Erskine-Smith has formally resigned from his federal MP seat today in Toronto's Beaches East York riding, meaning a by-election should soon follow. The earliest that a vote could happen would be August 24th. It is the Prime Minister's decision to call it. Erskine-Smith had planned to run for the Ontario Liberal Party leadership, noting that he would vacate his federal post as a backbencher MP to do so. However, he was not able to lock up the party nomination to run in a by-election in Scarborough. He won his riding by a big margin last year, taking 67% of the vote in the federal election. Well, the provincial opposition leader had a bit of a sweet tooth today, but a big frosty cake won't satisfy what the Ford government's critics are really craving. 680's Queen's Park reporter Richard Southern explains.
25: Eager to mark what she referred to as an anniversary, NDP leader Marit Stahl showed up here to the legislature today with icing, candles, and the works.
26: Well, I have a cake here that says, Happy 1000th day under criminal investigation.
25: Indeed, it's been almost 3 years since the RCMP launched its criminal probe into the Ford government's Greenbelt land swap. We don't know much about the current state of the investigation. All the Mounties will say is that the probe remains, quote, ongoing.
26: I have full confidence in the RCMP to conduct this investigation, and no matter how long it takes, Ontarians deserve the truth.
27: Do you want to see something happen today? Are you calling for something to happen?
26: I am marking the occasion.
25: The premier, who's promised not to touch the green belt again, did confirm his office has turned over documents to the RCMP. He's repeatedly said he believes Ontarians have moved on from the scandal. Richard Southern, Queen's Park.
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2: 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Traffic and weather together on the ones. Here's Brendan Lang.
3: 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Eastbound on the 401 on the ramp to the northbound 400. The left lane is blocked with a stalled tractor trailer. Still looking at a delay from Dixon in both the Express and Collectors. A volume slowdown from approaching Yonge to Leslie in both the Express and Collectors. And now a new problem east of Port Union in the Express. Left lane closed off with a crash. Emergency crews on scene. Delays in those Express lanes starting on the approach to Port Union to just east of it. Had a problem on the westbound 407 west of Enfield. That has now cleared away. So just looking at a few construction spots and also some volume delays. First, we'll get to some construction on the westbound 401 at Highway 6 South. Traffic spotters saying the right lane is closed with this road work. Delay starting on the approach to 26 South. On the northbound 400 at Highway 89, the left lane is closed down right now. Northbound on the 410, delays from north of Steeles to Williams Parkway, and then at Beauvais, the left lane closed. Southbound on the 410 at Sandalwood, this left lane is blocked as well. Delays on the southbound 404 from Shepherd to the 401. Westbound on the QEW from west of the 427 to Dixie, and the Mississauga Road ramp to the westbound QEW is closed down for more maintenance. 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With the forecast, meteorologist Jesse Uppel.
4: Warm conditions, slightly muggy this evening and overnight, 20 for the low. And tomorrow, it's a hot and sticky day, 29 for the afternoon, feels like 38. Increasing clouds throughout the afternoon with the risk of some afternoon showers and thunderstorms along a cold front that will continue to diminish by the early evening hours. But local heavy downpours are possible. Now, behind that cold front, we are more comfortable for Friday, less humid, 26 for the high, with clouds clearing out and winds out of the north. Mainly sunny and seasonal for Saturday, 26 degrees. And then turning warmer for Sunday, a high near 29. Tonight's low, 20.
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7: Noah, careful.
9: Okay.
7: Oh, I finally tried maple. I spoke to a doctor about Noah's rash.
10: Yeah? I literally just used it to renew my birth control.
7: Yeah, and David used it for his allergies.
10: Yeah, I should get Will to use it for his cholesterol.
9: Mom, my tummy hurts.
10: Yeah? Don't worry. We'll use maple.
7: Yeah.
10: Health, yeah.
9: Yeah.
11: Maple. On-demand healthcare.
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2: 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They are the shows that had you bolt into the couch in search of an escape over the past year. 680's Lisa Amaral joins us with Who's Up for an Emmy.
29: The biggest night in television is just a few months away. The list of nominees for the 78th Emmy Awards were unveiled today, and two HBO series are at the top of the list. Medical hit drama The Pitt has taken top spot with 25 nominations, while a comedy series isn't far behind.
30: Ladies and gentlemen, the queen of Sin City, Miss Deborah Vance.
31: You guys are going to have a fabulous time.
29: That's right. Hacks has a total of 24 nominees for this year's award show. And if you love reality competitions like me, this year's list is full of great contenders.
32: Backstabbing, betrayal, and murder.
29: The category includes shows like The Traitors, Dancing with the Stars, RuPaul's Drag Race, Survivor, and Top Chef. The ceremony gets underway on September 14th and will be hosted by television icon Mariska Hargitay. I'm Lisa Amaral.
2: 680 News Time, 825. An An update on a big political story out of the U.S. Graham Plattner, the Democratic nominee for Senate in the state of Maine, is withdrawing from the race after a woman he once dated alleged that he raped her. That only piled on to a string of controversies facing the 41-year-old oysterman, including a tattoo on his chest that he has since covered up that is widely recognized as a Nazi symbol. Plattner's support had evaporated this week after that political story was dropped online detailing very disturbing allegations from a woman, again, who he was once involved with. Plattner has just posted a long social media video during which he did not hold himself accountable to much of that reporting, but said that he did not have a pathway to pursue his campaign any longer. This, of course, will now have Democrats trying to find, scrambling to find,

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5: Arrows pointing in both directions on markets today on this potential escalation in the Iran war. We did get confirmation after the closing bell about fresh strikes by the U.S., including targets in the Strait of Hormuz. Now, as well today, the latest Fed minutes did outline increasing concerns about inflation, with a few members supporting the idea of a rate hike last month, with the next meeting in 3 weeks. The Dow was down 576 points, the S&P lower by 21, the NASDAQ up by 51. The Emmy nominations are out, and the Pitt leads the way with the most nods at 25. Hacks had 24. Now, both are HBO series, which is owned by Warner Brothers Discovery. And that stock today, higher by 0.1%. Now, that company is got a merger pending with Paramount. And we also learned today that that merger could be delayed. One other notable surprise here, Rob Reiner was nominated posthumously for his role in The Bear. On Bay Street, the TSX down 336 points, 34,935. Gold futures a big weight today, down $75 to 4,082. And then oil went the other way. It was up $3.08, 73.52 a barrel. So oil has jumped by about $5 in just 2 days. At the Business Center, I'm Chris McCusker.
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9: Good evening. It's Wednesday, July 8th. I'm Christine Ritchie.
4: I'm Mitch Burke. Here's what's making news right now.
9: There are major delays on the GO Train Lakeshore line, westbound and eastbound, after a personal injury on the tracks in Mississauga.
4: A motorcyclist suffers critical injuries after crashing with a truck in Brampton tonight. Drivers are being asked to avoid the area near Torbram and Beauvaird.
9: Toronto police have laid a murder charge against one of the two men shot in Scarborough earlier this week.
10: The list of nominees for the 78th Emmy Awards have been released, and HBO is sitting pretty at the top with the drama and comedy series neck and neck.
11: Dylan Cease dominates in a Blue Jays 10-0 win over the Giants. The tempo trying to bump a slump against Golden State and the Maple Leafs with a trio of depth signings. Sports at 45.
5: A mixed finish on markets with the TSX down by more than 300 points. The Dow drops by more than 500, and it was a winner on the NASDAQ. Business at 56.
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9: Time for Rogers Xfinity, internet traffic and weather together on the ones. Here's Brendan Lang.
12: This report is brought to you by Don Valley North Toyota. Your drive is getting a little bit better. A problem has cleared on the eastbound 401. But we'll start with this one issue that is still lingering. On the ramp to the northbound 400, the left lane, it is still blocked with a stalled tractor trailer. Heavy delays from approaching Dixon, both in the express and collectors to the 400. Slow from approaching Yonge to Leslie express collector. Slows again through Warden in the collectors. And then east of Port Union in the express, had a problem in the left lane.

0: That is cleared up. Still looking at a slight delay starting on the approach to Port Union in those express lanes, but that will get better here in the coming moments. Westbound on the 401 at Highway 6 South, right lane closed down with construction, so it is causing delays approaching Highway 6 South. Northbound on the DVP, still some volume from Don Mills to York Mills. Southbound on the 404 from Shepherd to the 401, it's slow. Northbound on the 410 from north of Steeles to Williams Parkway, and then at Beauvaird, you'll find the left lane shut down with some construction. Southbound on the 410 at Sandalwood, left lane construction ongoing here. The Mississauga Road ramp to the westbound QEW, it was closed down for maintenance, but it has now reopened. And northbound on the 400 at Highway 89, the left lane is closed off here with maintenance. 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With the forecast, here's Jesse Uppel.
1: Partly cloudy, warm and muggy through this evening. Overnight low 20 degrees, and tomorrow those clouds continue to roll in through the afternoon hours. 29 feels like 38 for the afternoon. The risk of mid to late afternoon showers and thunderstorms along a cold front as it moves through the GTA. We're going to be looking at the potential of some local heavy downpours. We turn less humid for Friday behind that cold front. 26 for the high with clouds clearing out. Tonight's low 20 degrees.
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3: Happening now in Mississauga, big delays on the Lakeshore West GO line this evening after an injury on the tracks near Clarkson GO station. It happened at the height of rush hour just before 5:30. GO Transit saying they're only able to use one of their three tracks in the area, causing significant delays.
2: Now, westbound trains are running every 30 minutes. That's more or less what train traffic is heading in that direction at this time of the night. But if you're headed eastbound, it could be a much longer wait. Although as we look at Lakeshore West right now on the GO Train website, it does appear that Metrolinx is in the process of getting things back on track, so to speak. 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
3: Breaking news from Peel Police. A motorcyclist is in critical condition after colliding with a truck in Brampton. It happened at around 5:30 in the North Park Drive and Naismith Street area. That's near Torburn Road and Beauvaird Drive. Police say they've closed the intersection as well as all westbound lanes on North Park Drive from Neptune Court to Newport Street, and all southbound lanes on Naismith Street are closed at North Park Drive. Stay with 680 News Radio for more on this developing story.
2: 680 News Time, 8:34. Toronto police have laid a murder charge against one of the two men shot in Scarborough earlier this week. Officers were called to an apartment building near Victoria Park in the 401 around 3 Monday afternoon. That's where they found a 32-year-old man shot. He later died at that scene. Moments later, a second man was found shot inside a car in a plaza parking lot near Victoria Park and Shepherd, not too far from that initial scene. He was rushed to hospital with life-threatening injuries. And police now say that 28-year-old man is charged with second-degree murder. They also say investigators are not looking for any other suspects.
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3: To the Middle East now, where the U.S. is striking Iran again. This time, there are reports the operations are bigger in scope, meant to degrade Iran's ability to threaten ships in the Strait of Hormuz, while Iran says it has targeted U.S. military installations in Bahrain and Kuwait, and are promising more retaliation. 680's Phil Martino has the latest.
5: Donald Trump has ordered new U.S. strikes in Iran earlier in the day, hours after declaring that the ceasefire between the U.S. and Iran is over. He warned the Islamic Republic that the U.S. was preparing for another night of strikes.
6: Probably hit him hard again tonight. I'll give him a little warning.
5: While at the NATO summit in Turkey, Trump said Iran's strikes on boats in the Strait of Hormuz is what led the U.S. to retaliate.
6: The Iran war has been a tremendous military success. And, you know, I can only answer the question by saying they're not going to have a nuclear weapon.
5: All of this is not sitting well with Iranians. CNN's Frederick Pleitgen says they're lashing out at Trump's comments.
7: The chief negotiator for the Iranians with the United States said that the time, as he put it, of bullying and extortion by the United States is over.
5: I'm Phil Martino.
2: 680 News Time, 836. Durham Police Chief Peter Moreira and Toronto's Police Chief Myron Demkew were among the dozens of officers who saluted the hearse carrying the body of police recruit Tyrone Magbitong, who died in yesterday's crash between a car and a transport truck south of London. The 27-year-old's remains were transported today from London to the Centre for Forensic Sciences in Toronto, accompanied by members of the police force. The crash also left another recruit seriously injured. They were on their way to the police college at the time. The circumstances of the crash are still under investigation.
3: 680 News Time, 8:37. Toronto police have laid a murder charge against one of the two men shot in Scarborough earlier this week. Officers were called to an apartment building near Victoria Park and the 401 at around 3 on Monday afternoon. That's where they found a 32-year-old man shot. He later died at the scene. And then moments later, a second man was found shot inside a car in a Plaza parking lot near Victoria Park and Sheppard. He was rushed to hospital with life-threatening injuries. And police say a 28-year-old man has now been charged with second-degree murder and say investigators are not looking for any other suspects.
2: 680 News Time, 8:38. We all like to joke that the TTC stands for take the car, but it seems commuters actually listened to the transit agency and left the car at home while the city hosted the World Cup. As 680's Mama Qureshi tells us, ridership spiked big time during match days.
8: The city spent weeks urging people to take public transit if they were going down to Toronto Stadium or FIFA Fan Fest. And now Josh Cole with the TTC says that messaging seems to have worked.
9: We're really pleased with how many people chose to take transit. And what we're seeing on the match days is where we had the biggest spike. And so over the six match days in Toronto, seeing over a 40% increase on the routes that were serving the World Cup.
8: That equates to 1.1 million transit trips on those 6 days. Cole says the transit success during the World Cup has now given them a proof of concept.
9: We hope the value that was generated will be evident to all of our partners and that it begins to make the case to why this is important all the time.
8: At City Hall, I'm Omen Qureshi.
2: Well, the Blue Jays got a gem of a start from their ace en route to a blowout win over the Giants in San Francisco. 680's Luke Shields with the recap.
10: Dylan Cease was treated to a 5-run cushion before he even took the mound on Wednesday in the rubber match between the Blue Jays and Giants in the Bay Area. Kazuma Okamoto's first big league grand slam capped a 5-run first inning for the Jays, and Cease went to work from there, puzzling Giants hitters all day long.
11: The kick and the 1-2 pitch. He struck him out. 99 down the middle, and he's through 8 innings with no hits allowed.
10: Ben Shulman on the call on Sportsnet 590 The Fan for the 11th Cease strikeout of the day to take a no-hitter into the 9th inning, but the leadoff batter in that frame, Elliot Ramos, broke up the bid with a single to center, so the line for Cease is 8 innings plus a batter allowing just one hit while striking out 11. The Jays also got home runs from Vladimir Guerrero Jr. and George Springer to help power them to the 10-0 win. They get Thursday off before opening a 3-game set with the Padres in San Diego on Friday. I'm Luke Shields.
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3: 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Internet traffic and weather together on the ones. Here's Brendan Lang.
0: This report is brought to you by Canadian Tire, eastbound on the 401. Just this one problem that we're still monitoring. It's on the ramp to the northbound 400. The left lane, it is blocked with a stalled tractor trailer. So it looks like a heavy tow is now on scene, but it's still very slow from approaching Dixon in both the express and collectors to the 400 right now. Staying on the eastbound 401, a slight volume delay from Bayview to Leslie in both the express and collectors, and from Victoria Park to Kennedy Express collectors. There's construction on the westbound 401 that's tying up your drive at Highway 6 South. The right lane is blocked. Delays starting on the approach to 6 South right now. Construction on the northbound 400 at Highway 89. The left lane has been closed off. The Aaron Mills ramps to the westbound QEW there now closed down. And southbound on the 410 at Sandalwood, the left lane has been removed. Delays on the northbound 410 from north of Steeles to Williams Parkway. And then at Beauvais, the left lane is shut down again because of road work. Northbound on the DVP slow from Don Mills to York Mills, and southbound on the 404 from Shepherd to the 401. And on city streets in Brampton, westbound North Park at Neptune Court to Newport is closed. That's approaching the 410. That's for a crash investigation. This investigation also has southbound Naismith closed at North Park. That's south of Beauverde. Jumpstart is building soccer pitches across Canada so more kids have places to play. Learn more at jumpstart.canadiantire.ca. With the forecast, here's Jesse Uppel.
1: It's a warm night ahead. Partly cloudy skies, 20 degrees through the overnight, and tomorrow it's another hot and sticky day. The clouds will be rolling in throughout the afternoon. 29 feels like 38, and then we have that risk of scattered showers and thunderstorms along a cold front mid to late afternoon, continuing into the early evening hours. This is along a cold front, but behind it, we are cooling down back to around seasonal for Friday with less humidity. 26 degrees feels like 33. The clouds are clearing out for Friday afternoon, and the winds are relatively light out of the north. Tonight's low, 20 degrees.
3: Right now we're sitting at 28, feeling like 35 with a few clouds. Well, you might want to grab a notepad. The nominees for the Best in Television have been announced. 680's Lisa Emerald is here with the shows and actors getting the Emmy accolades.
19: The nominations for the 78th Primetime Emmy Awards have been released, and HBO is sitting atop the leaderboard with its hit medical series, The Pitt.
21: Is this a drill?
22: Westbridge Hospital has shut down all the computer systems.
21: Are we next?
23: We're about to go analog.
19: The Noah Wiley-led medical drama has a whopping 25 nominations, and it is followed closely by HBO's Hacks with 24. Apple TV also has a pair of hit shows. Its freshman dark comedy Widow's Bay secured an impressive 19 nominations, but that's not all.
24: Rest assured, Carol, we will figure out what makes you different.
21: Figure it out, why?
24: So you can join us.
19: Apple's post-apocalyptic show Pluribus also pulled in 16 nominees. The award show gets underway on September 14th and will be hosted by television icon Mariska Hargitay. I'm Lisa Emerald.
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3: It's 28 degrees, feeling like 35 with a few clouds. Good evening, I'm Christine Ritchie. Here are the top stories this hour. A personal injury on the GO train tracks in Mississauga has caused major delays tonight, with many commuters taking to social media to complain. Westbound trains are running every 30 minutes, but if you're headed eastbound, Metrolink says it could be even longer wait. A motorcyclist is in hospital with life-threatening injuries tonight after crashing with a truck in Brampton. It happened happened at around 5:30 in the North Park Drive and Naismith Street area. That's near Torburn Road and Beauvais Drive. There are delays in the area for the investigation. And the ceasefire lasted for about a month. The U.S. is carrying out another round of strikes on Iran hours after President Trump said Iran's attacks this week on ships in the Strait of Hormuz essentially ended the ceasefire. 680 News Time, 8:46. Now time for sports from Sportsnet 590 The Fan. Here's Luke Shields.
10: Christine, the Blue Jays put a bow on their three-game series with the Giants in San Francisco in dramatic fashion this afternoon. The offense stayed red hot, and it started in the first inning as Kazuma Okamoto hit his first career grand slam and 21st long ball of the season to vault the Jays out in front 5-0 before Dylan Cease even took to the mound, and was he ever in the zone today? Cease went 8 no-hit innings with 11 strikeouts before having his no-no broken up by Elliot Ramos to lead off the ninth, but the Jays still cruise to the 10-0 win. They get tomorrow off before wrapping up their road trip with 3 against the San Diego Padres starting on Friday. Elsewhere on the diamond, the Cubs lead the Orioles 5-3 in the top of the seventh, while the Rays are up 3-0 on the Yankees in the top of the seventh in Tampa. You can watch that one on Sportsnet. And the Red Sox dominating the White Sox 5-0 in the fourth in Chicago. In hoops, the Tempo trying to hit the brakes on a two-game losing skid at home against the Golden State Valkyries at Coca-Cola Coliseum. It's 64-59 Golden State early in the fourth quarter. In hockey news, the Maple Leafs making a trio of depth signings today as they ink forwards Jacob Quillen and Ryan Torberg to one-year contracts, while defenseman William Villeneuve gets a two-year deal. And Chicago Blackhawks star forward Connor Bedard underwent left shoulder surgery today after suffering an injury in summer training. He's expected to miss about 4 months. Sports at 15 and 45, past every hour or any time at sportsnet.ca.

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2: 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Well, you might recall the RCMP launched an investigation into Doug Ford's Greenbelt scandal, but that was 1,000 days ago. We haven't heard anything but crickets since then. Opposition leader Marit Stiles wants some answers. 680's Richard Southern has the latest.
3: Well, I have a cake here.
4: Eager to mark what she called an anniversary, NDP leader Marit Stiles showed up here to the legislature today holding a sheet cake complete with sprinkles.
5: It says, happy 1,000th day under criminal investigation.
3: Because Doug takes the cake.
4: Indeed, it's now been 1,000 days since the RCMP launched its criminal probe into the Ford government's handling of the Greenbelt land swap. The Mounties don't tell us much when we inquire about it. All the RCMP will say is that the investigation is, quote, ongoing.
3: I meet people every day who say to me, don't let anybody forget what happened. I have full confidence in the RCMP, and no matter how long it takes, Ontarians deserve the truth.
4: Interim Liberal leader John Fraser says he probably would have skipped the props.
6: I don't think I'd go for a cake because there's nothing to celebrate.
4: The premier, who's promised not to touch the Greenbelt land again, has repeatedly said that he believes Ontarians have moved on from the scandal. Richard Southern, Queen's Park.
2: Coming up, a new report says the average cost of rent has fallen right across the country. That story and traffic and weather up next. 680 News Time, 850.
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0: 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Time for Rogers Xfinity, internet traffic and weather together on the ones. Here's Brendan Lang.
1: This report is brought to you by Mercedes-Benz Mississauga, eastbound 401 on the ramp to the northbound 400. The left lane is blocked with a stalled tractor trailer. Heavy delays from approaching Dixon in both the express and collectors to the 400. And then a slowdown through Salem. On the westbound 401, it looks like just west of the 412, there's possibly a stalled vehicle off onto the right shoulder. Seeing a little bit of a delay right now from the 412 to west of it. Staying on the westbound 401 at Highway 6 South, the right lane has been shut down for construction. Delays on the approach to 6 South right now. Slow go up the northbound Don Valley Parkway from north of Don Mills to York Mills. Southbound on the 404 from Shepherd to the 401. Then northbound on the 410, slow from north of Steeles to Sandalwood. That's where you're going to find the left lane closed down with construction. More road work happening on the southbound side of the 410 at Mayfield. The left lane closed also at Sandalwood. That left lane is shut down. The Aaron Mills ramps to the westbound QEW also closed off. Northbound on the 400 at Highway 89, the left lane is closed. And just want to head back to the eastbound 401 for a second. At Winston Churchill, the HOV and left lane shut down. And then at here Ontario in the Express, it's the right lane that's closed for this ongoing road work. And a new problem on City Streets westbound Lawrence at Caledonia. All lanes are closed because of a crash. The summer drive event is on now at Mercedes-Benz Mississauga. 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With the forecast, here's Jesse Upel.
2: It's a warm night across the GTA. Partly cloudy skies, 20 degrees tonight. And tomorrow, it's a hot and humid day. 29, feels like 38 for the afternoon. But we are going to be looking at active weather mid to late afternoon across the GTA along a cold front. Scattered showers, thunderstorms, and local heavy downpours are possible. Once that clears out, though, for Friday, we are a lot more comfortable with less humidity. 26 for the high. Clouds are going to be clearing out to end off the work week. And then we're back into the sunshine for Saturday, seasonal with a high of 26, becoming warm and more muggy for Sunday, a high near 29. Tonight's low, 20.
0: Right now we're sitting at 28, feeling like 35 with a few clouds.
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2: 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Hall of Famer Daniel Alfredson took questions today about why he joined the Leafs coaching staff after more than two decades spent working and playing for one of their biggest rivals. 680's Asher Roth has more on that and when you can see him on the bench for the first time.
3: It's not often that assistant, or in this case, associate coaching hires garner reactions like these.
4: Daniel Alfredson is a Toronto Maple Leaf.
5: What? One of the greatest heel turns in the history of sports.
6: It doesn't sit right with me.
3: But Alfredson was the face of a Senators team that squared off against the Leafs in the playoffs four times in five seasons during the early 2000s. He says he understands why Sens fans are upset, but he knew he wouldn't be in the nation's capital forever.
7: In my dreams, would I have loved to stay and then become the head coach of Ottawa? Maybe. For me to get better as a coach, this is the path. I knew at some point I had to move.
3: The Leafs also unveiled their preseason schedule, which opens September 19th with two split squad games against the Montreal Canadiens, followed by two more against the Senators on September 23rd. From the Sports Center, I'm Asher Roth.
2: A new report says the average rent price has fallen over 4% in June compared to last year. Rentals.ca and Urbanation say this is the 21st consecutive month of year-over-year declines, with the average costs across the country at $2,033. Ontario and BC each posted the largest year-over-year drops of 5.3% each. Atlantic Canada, though, saw the biggest jump in average asking prices, rising 5.3% across the region. Up next, your Market Minute.
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14: Earnings in from Levi's after the closing bell. Now the jeans maker did hike its outlook and its dividend as sales outpaced expectations. The CEO says the consumer is quite resilient. Second quarter net revenue did come in better than expected, and then earnings per share also beat. Now also after the bell, Costco reported total comparable sales, which actually missed estimates. That stock up by about 10% on Wall Street this year. It was a mixed finish on Wall Street today. The Dow was down 576. The S&P was down 21 and the Nasdaq higher by 52. The latest Fed minutes show a few members did see a case for a June rate hike, but they decided to hold instead. This really underlines the growing concern about inflation ahead of the next meeting in 3 weeks. And then another stock of note today, shares in SpaceX down by 0.7% to close at $148.30 a share. The price matters here. This means it closed below its debut price. On Bay Street, the TSX was down 336. 34,935. Gold futures doing most of the damage today, down $75 to 4,082. A bit of an offset coming from the energy stocks. Oil today was higher for a second day, up $3.08, 73.52 a barrel. At the Business Center, I'm Chris McCusker.
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18: Good evening. It is Wednesday, July 8th. I'm Mitch Burke.
2: And I'm Christine Ritchie. Here's what's making news this hour.
18: Officers won't say if they shot each other, but a man found wounded in Scarborough earlier this week is now charged in the shooting murder of another man.
19: Durham police identify the constable in training who tragically died in a collision on Tuesday. How officers honored the young man as his body arrived at the coroner's office in North York.
20: A lot of people were riding the rocket during Toronto's FIFA World Cup matches. New data from the TTC shows there were over a million trips and a more than 40% jump in ridership.
21: Donald Trump warned Iran today that more strikes were on the way, and now the U.S. military is carrying them out. The president says the American ceasefire with the Islamic Republic is over.
22: Dylan Cease falls 3 out shy of a no-hitter, but the Blue Jays still dominate the Giants for a 10-0 win. The tempo running with Golden State at home and the latest quarterfinal results at Wimbledon. Sports at 15.
23: A mixed finish on markets today. The TSX dropped by more than 300 points. The Dow was down by almost 600. And the NASDAQ finished on the plus side. Business at 26.
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18: Rogers Xfinity Internet, traffic and weather together on the ones. Here's Brendan Lang.
24: This report is brought to you by Foodland. Still just one problem out there right now. It's on the eastbound 401 on the ramp to the northbound 400. The left lane, it is blocked with a stalled tractor trailer. Heavy delays approaching Dixon in both the express and collectors. A slowdown through Salem on the eastbound 401, then westbound on the 401. Had a look at this on the cameras. It looks like just west of the 412 that there is possibly a stalled vehicle there off to the right shoulder. Seeing delays from the 412 to west of it. There's construction now at Meadowvale in the express. Left lane blocked. And then at Highway 6 South, it's the right lane that's taken out. Delays on the approach to 6 South right now. Slow go on the northbound DVP north of Don Mills to York Mills, southbound 404 from Shepherd to the 401. Then eastbound on the 403 east of Dundas, the left lane has been closed down with construction. Now it's only two lanes through this area, so just the one right lane is getting by. It's starting to get backed up from Dundas. Southbound 410 at Mayfield, left lane blocked. Then at Sandalwood, left lane construction. Northbound on the 410, left lane construction at Sandalwood as well. This is backing you up from north of Steeles. The Aaron Mills ramps to the westbound QEW, they're closed down right now. And northbound on the 400 at Highway 89, the left lane is shut down for road work. And then in Brampton on City Streets, westbound North Park, from Neptune to Newport, that's approaching the 410, is closed for a crash investigation. This same investigation has the southbound lanes of Naismith closed at North Park. That's south of Beauvais. At Foodland, see what locals have picked for you, like Ontario raised chicken and pork. Add some local sizzle to your summer grill. With the forecast, here's meteorologist Jesse Upel.
25: Warm and muggy this evening and overnight, partly cloudy skies, 20 degrees is the overnight low, and tomorrow it's another hot and sticky day, 29 for the afternoon, feels like 38. We'll have those clouds rolling in, and then the approach of a cold front bringing that risk of afternoon showers and thunderstorms. Behind that cold front, we're turning a bit more comfortable with less humidity on Friday, a high near 26. Tonight's low, 20 degrees.
2: And right now we are sitting at 28 degrees, feeling like 35 with a few clouds. 680 News Time, 903.
18: One of the two men shot in Scarborough on Monday is now facing a murder charge. Officers were called to the Victoria Park and 401 area around 3 Monday afternoon, where they found a 32-year-old man shot outside an apartment building. He was pronounced dead at that scene.
2: A second man was later found shot in a Plaza parking lot near Victoria Park in Sheppard. He suffered life-threatening injuries but is currently in stable condition. Toronto police say the 28-year-old has now been charged with second-degree murder.
18: Some disruptions continue along the busiest GO train line tonight. An injury on the tracks at Clarkson GO in Mississauga has resulted in big delays along Lakeshore West. They're only able to use one track out of the three along that corridor to get people moving. They had been prioritizing westbound service out of Union Station, running every 30 minutes. There continue to be canceled trips heading east. So obviously, check ahead before you head to the train station tonight.
2: A motorcyclist has been rushed to hospital with critical injuries this evening after colliding with a truck in Brampton. It happened at around 5:30 in the North Park Drive and Naismith Street area. That's near Torburn Road and Beauvais Drive. Police are on scene investigating.
18: 680 News Time 9:04. Tributes are pouring in tonight, a day after the prospective police officer Tyrone Magbetung was killed in a car crash. City's Erica Natividad with how the promising young recruit is being remembered by the policing community.
25: Durham's Police Chief Peter Marrera and Toronto's Police Chief Myron Demkew were among the dozens of officers who saluted the hearse carrying the body of Magbetung, the coffin draped in a Canadian flag. The 27-year-old was killed Tuesday morning after the sedan carrying him and a fellow constable in training collided with a transport truck. The two were on their way to training at the Ontario Police College in Elmer. As of Wednesday afternoon, the second constable in training is in hospital in serious condition. The driver of the transport truck was uninjured. According to Durham Police, Magbetung joined the service as a special constable in May 2023. He was selected as a police constable recruit this past April.
0: His co-workers always talked of him as a very genuine person, a genuine individual that they could all count on.
25: He was also active in the community, heavily involved in fundraising for cancer research through the nonprofit Fight to End Cancer. The OPP investigation into the crash that killed Magbetung remains ongoing. Erica Natividad, City News.
2: 680 News Time, 9:06. A daylight stabbing near Dundas and Sherbourne has left one man in hospital with serious injuries. Toronto police say they were called to the area at around 3:45 this afternoon. Paramedics say the man's injuries are not life-threatening, and a suspect was arrested at the scene.
18: The TTC says millions of people followed its advice and left the car at home while Toronto hosted the FIFA World Cup. 680's Mama Qureshi looks at the latest transit report.
20: City officials spent a lot of time urging people to take public transit down to Toronto Stadium and FIFA Fan Fest during the World Cup. They also invested a lot in creating extra service, and it looks like it paid off. New data from the TTC shows that during the six matches in Toronto, there were 1.1 million rides in the TTC. That's an increase of more than 40% compared to the year before. Josh Cole with the TTC says now it's time to find out how to make that all last long term.
1: Part of our lessons learned, of course, will be about some basics, but also how are we better in terms of getting our infrastructure in order? Where does it need to be to host big events, but also where does it need to be just so that you commuting to work on a Tuesday is as seamless as what you might have experienced during the World Cup? And I think that's really where we're trying to bolt on any of these lessons learned to business as usual, as opposed to it feeling like, you know, that one great summer we had way back when.
20: At City Hall, I'm Omen Qureshi.
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2: Donald Trump's quagmire in the Middle East continues. Today, Trump declares the Iran ceasefire is over as the U.S. hammers Tehran with a second wave of strikes. And as this all happening, as air sirens blare over U.S. bases in Bahrain. 680's Phil Martino has the latest.
21: The U.S. military is carrying out more strikes on Iran. This morning, Donald Trump declared the ceasefire is done and they will hit Iran hard.
4: I don't want to deal with them anymore. They're scum. You know what scum is?
21: Hours before his declaration, U.S. forces launched more than 80 strikes on Iranian targets in response to Iranian attacks on ships in the Strait of Hormuz. Trump says he will allow negotiations to continue, but it's likely a waste of time.
4: They're dealing with great people, but I don't know. I think they're a little loco. They're a little crazy.
21: CNN's Frederick Plytkin says Iranians are not happy with Trump's comments.
5: For
7: the last 47 years, we have seen this type of threat so many times.
21: These latest developments have raised fears that the war in Iran could reignite, but Trump says he doesn't think the war is going to start again. I'm Phil Martino.
18: This is 680 News Radio. It is 9:08. Well, the Blue Jays win the game and the series in a dominant fashion today in San Francisco against the Giants. 680's Luke Shields breaks it down.
22: The Blue Jays offense picked up where they left off to start Wednesday's series finale with the Giants at Oracle Park. The Jays scored five first-inning runs off one of the best pitchers in baseball in Logan Webb, and it was headlined by Kazuma Okamoto's 21st home run of the season and his first Major League Grand Slam to the opposite field. Varsho, Jimenez, Springer, and Guerrero Jr. would add RBIs, including much-needed home runs from Vladdy and Springer, who went back-to-back in the ninth. As for the pitching, that actually outperformed the offense, as Dylan Cease came within three outs of a no-hitter while going eight-plus innings of one-hit ball with 11 strikeouts. If the no-no was completed, it would have been only the second in Blue Jays history after Dave Steeb went nine without allowing a hit way back on September 2nd, 1990. The Jays head to San Diego next, where they'll wrap up their nine-game road trip with three against the Padres starting on Friday. I'm Luke Shields.
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18: 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Enpro predicts the price will drop 2 cents at midnight, down to $1.639 a liter at most GTA stations. Traffic and weather together next. It is 910.
9: We believe in being accountable to you, the listener, which is why we're a member of the Canadian Broadcast Standards Council. As a member, we're committed to upholding the highest standards of broadcasting and adhering to specific codes of conduct. If you have a comment on what you've heard, contact us or visit the CBSC's website, cbsc.ca. We'll respond to your concerns and send you information on the council and its codes.
10: I was a competitive skater, and that journey took me to the Olympics. After I retired, I found tennis. Aging does not mean slowing down. It just means being smart about your movement and equipment. And that's where Kintec comes in. They listened, they were attentive, and they were able to provide solutions. Staying active means my independence and my freedom. Kintec enabled me to have longevity in the things that I enjoy doing.
18: Rogers Xfinity Internet traffic and weather together on the ones. Here's Brendan Lang.
24: 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Eastbound 401, finally some good news on the ramp to the northbound 400. That left lane, it had been blocked for over an hour with a stalled tractor trailer. But again, it has now been cleared. So it looks like still seeing a delay approaching Dixon Express Collectors to the 400, but getting better in the area. And then a slowdown through Salem in the Durham region right now, moving pretty slowly through that stretch. Westbound on the 401, looking at a delay right now from the 412 to just west of it at Meadowvale in the Express. The left lane is closed with construction. Then at Highway 6 South, you have the right lane closed down with roadwork delays starting on the approach to 6 South. More construction on the northbound 400 at Highway 89. The left lane has been removed. Eastbound on the 403 east of Dundas, the left lane blocked. That's for more road work delays right now from Dundas. Southbound 410 at Mayfield, left lane closed at Sandalwood, the left lane closed as well. Northbound on the 410, delays north of Steeles to Sandalwood, where the left lane is shut down. The Aaron Mills ramps to the westbound QEW closed off for construction too. And then slowdowns on the northbound DVP, north of Don Mills to York Mills, and southbound on the 404 from Shepherd to the 401. 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With the forecast, here's meteorologist Jesse Upel.
25: A few clouds tonight and we're fairly warm and muggy. 20 for the overnight low with increasing clouds through the day Thursday. It's very hot and sticky for Thursday afternoon. 29 feels closer to the upper 30s, low 40s. And we're watching a cold front by the mid to late afternoon hours, bringing showers and that risk of thunderstorms, maybe some local heavy downpours at times. But the good news is behind that cold front, we lose a lot of this mugginess. Friday, 26 degrees, feels like 33 with the clouds clearing out and a wind out of the north. Tonight's low, 20.
18: It is 28 degrees right now at Pearson. 680 News Time 913. Rent prices are still sliding all across the country, as we hear from our Chris McCusker.
23: Asking rents continued sinking lower last month compared to a year ago. The latest monthly analysis from rentals.ca and Urbanation says the average cost of rent was just over $2,000. That is down 4.3% from June of 2025. It was also the 21st consecutive month of year-over-year declines. Now, on a month-over-month basis, prices were up by 0.2% compared to May. At the provincial level, Ontario and BC each posted the largest year-over-year drops of 5.3% each, while Atlantic Canada saw the biggest jump in average asking prices, up by 5.3%. I'm Chris McCusker. Maybe we
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3: 28 degrees right now at Pearson, and it feels like 35. Good evening, I'm Mitch Burke. A second-degree murder charge has been filed against a man who was found shot inside a car in Scarborough, just a short drive away from where another man was killed outside a high-rise near Victoria Park in the 401. Officers have not said whether they believe the two men shot each other. After a few days of calm on the weather front, look out for some rain tomorrow. Our chief meteorologist, Natasha Ramsahai, says the window between noon and 5 tomorrow looks to be when a line of storms, perhaps multiple, will race through the GTA, setting off torrential downpours and strong winds. And coming up next in the news, Donald Trump's eyebrow-raising answer today for why he's returning from Turkey on the old Air Force One, not the new one just gifted to him by the government of Qatar. First, though, it's time for sports, and here is Luke Shields.
4: Mitch, the Blue Jays kept the good vibes rolling today in the Bay Area against the San Francisco Giants. The Jays got started on the right foot against Giants ace Logan Webb.
5: Webb's 25th pitch is vaulted high and deep right field. Going back, Lee to the warning track at the wall. It's off the top of the fence. Coming in to score, Lucas. Right behind him, Springer will score as well. Stopping at third base, Varsho on a wall ball single that they're now saying got out for a grand slam.
4: Ben Schulman on the call on Sportsnet 590 The Fan for Kazuma Okamoto's 21st home run of the year and his first major league grand slam to give the Jays a 5-0 lead, and they'd get late long balls from Vladimir Guerrero Jr. and George Springer in the ninth en route to a 10-0 win. Jays starter Dylan Cease took a no-hitter into the ninth before Elliot Ramos singled to center field, so Cease goes 8 innings plus a batter of a one-hit ball with 11 strikeouts. The Jays off tomorrow before kicking off a three-game set with the Padres in San Diego on Friday. To the hardwood of the WNBA, the Tempo played host to the Golden State Valkyries at Coca-Cola Coliseum. The Tempo dropped their third straight, 83-75 the final. At Wimbledon, Arthur Ferry upsets 9-seed Flavio Cabolli in the quarterfinals, while 2-seed Alexander Zverev knocks off 6-seed Taylor Fritz in straight sets on the men's side. Meanwhile, Linda Noskova and Marta Kostyuk each threw to the semis with wins on the women's side. And for the first time since the tournament kicked off, there's no FIFA World Cup action today. The quarterfinals open tomorrow at 4 as France takes on Morocco. Sports at 15 and 45, past every hour or anytime at sportsnet.ca.
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3: 680 News Time 918. Researchers at Princess Margaret's Cancer Center here in Toronto are working on a large trial to determine if a blood test can detect tiny amounts of cancer remaining in patients after treatment. Lead investigator Dr. Lillian Siu hopes it will help build the evidence needed to ease patient fears.
8: Most patients, even after curative treatment, whenever they come back to the clinic for a follow-up, I can see that they have fear in their eyes because we have return of CT scan results that they just went through to see whether the cancer has come back. And I often see their sign of relief to say, oh, thank goodness there's nothing in the CAT scan.
3: Dr. Siu and her team are enrolling 7,000 patients who have completed their radiation, chemo, or other cancer treatments and testing their blood to find microscopic quantities of tumor DNA. Well, U.S. President Trump is coming home from the NATO summit in Turkey aboard a surprise aircraft.
9: President Trump headed home from the NATO summit in Turkey after a surprise swap. The president arrived in Ankara this week aboard a newly gifted Qatari jet serving as Air Force One.
10: There's never been a plane like it.
9: But as he left Turkey,
11: we'll be going home by normal methods.
9: On a plane that's ferried presidents for nearly 40 years, the switch raised fresh security concerns about the new plane, which the U.S. spent some $400 million to retrofit. Images show it does not have some of the same missile detection and countermeasures as the older planes. The swap happened after the U.S. resumed strikes on Iran.
11: I'm number one on the kill list for Iran.
9: But the president would not directly say whether security issues played a role in the switch. Sagar Meghani, Washington.
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15: 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New problem on the eastbound 401 east of Avenue in the collectors. The right lane, it is blocked right now. It is because of a stalled vehicle. Does look like MTO is there at this point, not seeing any delays. Backtracking a little bit, there are delays from east of Dixon to the 400 in both the express and collectors, and then a slight slowdown through Salem. A problem on the eastbound 403 is cleared very briefly east of Dundas. The left lane was closed off because of a stalled car. Again, this is cleared up. There were delays from Dundas to just east of it, but it seems like those delays are getting better. And then approaching the 407, the left lane is now closed off with some construction. Southbound on the 410, there's more road work at Mayfield. It has the left lane blocked. At Sandalwood, left lane construction is causing delays. Then northbound on the 410 at Sandalwood, again, the left lane closed down. It is slow from Queen Street. The Aaron Mills ramps to the westbound QEW, they're closed off for construction. More road work happening on the westbound 401 at Meadowvale in the express. The left lane is closed. And then at Highway 6 South, it's the right lane that's taken up. This is causing delays starting on the approach to 6 South. Northbound on the 400 at Highway 88, the left lane is closed. At Highway 89, that left lane blocked too. Then northbound on the DVP, volume delays from Eglinton to York Mills. And on city streets, westbound Lawrence at Caledonia is completely closed because of a crash. Take a little, pay a little. 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With the forecast, here's Jesse Upel.
16: Warm conditions, slightly muggy this evening and overnight, 20 for the low. And tomorrow, it's a hot and sticky day, 29 for the afternoon, feels like 38. Increasing clouds throughout the afternoon with the risk of some afternoon showers and thunderstorms along a cold front that will continue to diminish by the early evening hours. But local heavy downpours are possible. Now, behind that cold front, we are more comfortable for Friday, less humid, 26 for the high, with clouds clearing out and winds out of the north. Mainly sunny and seasonal for Saturday, 26 degrees. And then turning warmer for Sunday, a high near 29. Tonight's low, 20.
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3: 680 News Time, 9:24. U.S. authorities have approved an emergency rescue operation to import Canada's last captive whales and dolphins from Marineland. As we hear from Canadian press reporter Liam Casey, the shuttered Niagara Falls attraction says it has run out of money to care for its remaining animals.
19: Right now, there are 30 belugas and 4 dolphins at Marineland in Niagara Falls, which closed to the public in 2024. It's up for sale, though nothing has gone through yet. Sources say a deal for the land is in place, but the sale will not close until all the animals are off the property.
3: Ottawa endorsed a plan last month to move the animals to several facilities in the U.S. and to one in Spain. Marineland says it welcomes the authorization of the relocation and says the move is in the best interest of the whales. 680 News Time, 9:25.
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3: 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It is time now for the Dynamic Market Minute. Here's Chris McCusker.
22: Fresh concerns about the war in Iran today had markets finishing off their lows for the day, but still mostly in the red. So the Dow was down 576 points. It was the big loser today, down by about 1%. The S&P dropped by 21, and the NASDAQ finished higher. It was up 51.

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1: 28 degrees right now at Pearson, and it feels like 35. A similarly hot day on the way for the GTA tomorrow, and this time it will come with thunderstorms. Our meteorologist, Chief Meteorologist Natasha Ramzahai, says the window between noon and 5 o'clock tomorrow is when you will want to look out for storms, perhaps multiple rounds of them that could drop a lot of rain in a very short time frame, along with plenty of lightning and strong wind. We will monitor them as they pop up on the radar throughout the day tomorrow. Joanne Legan is the evening show editor. Patrick Luciani is the news director. 680 News Radio is CFTR AM Toronto, streaming live anytime on the Seeker audio app. It is 9:30.
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9: Good evening. It's Wednesday, July 8th. I'm Christine Ritchie.
1: I'm Mitch Burke, and here's what's making news right now.
9: One of the two men shot in Scarborough on Monday who suffered life-threatening injuries now faces a murder charge.
1: A motorcyclist has critical injuries after colliding with a truck in Brampton near Torbram Road and Beauvais Drive. That area now shut down for the police investigation.
10: Suspected arson at a Midtown restaurant. The latest from residents and businesses impacted by the overnight fire.
9: And if you're planning on hitting the beach with this hot weather, take note, some GTA beaches are seeing high levels of E. coli.
11: The Blue Jays win the game and the series against the Giants thanks in part to a near no-no from Dylan Cease, and the Tempo dropped their third straight to the Valkyries at Coca-Cola Coliseum. Sports at 45.
12: The price for oil moves higher, but it doesn't help Bay Street. It dropped by more than 300 points. The Dow was down by almost 600. Business at 56.
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9: Time for Rogers Xfinity, internet traffic and weather together on the ones. Here's Brendan Lang.
13: Thanks, Christine. This report is brought to you by Don Valley North Toyota. One problem right now, and it's on the eastbound 401 east of Avenue. In the collectors, the right lane, it is blocked with a stalled vehicle. MTO is there right now. Maybe a slight slowdown as you pass it, but once you're through it, everything is moving better on the eastbound 401. There is construction on the eastbound 401 at Winston Churchill. The HOV lane is closed off along with the left lane. And here on Ontario in the Express, the right lane is shut down right now. Then westbound on the 401 at Highway 6 South, the right lane has been closed off. Delays starting on the approach to 6 South. Construction on the northbound 400 at Highway 88, the left lane is blocked. And at Highway 89, the left lane taken out here as well. The Erin Mills on-ramps to the westbound QEW closed off. Southbound on the 410 at Mayfield, the left lane blocked, and then at Sandalwood, the left lane is shut down as well. Some delays through that stretch. And northbound on the 410 at Sandalwood, again, left lane construction. It's slowing down your drive from Queen. And then in Brampton on City Streets, westbound North Park is closed from Neptune Court to Newport. This is approaching the 410 because of a crash investigation. This investigation also has the southbound lanes of Naismith closed at North Park. Boasting some of the best brand loyalty in Canada, not that Don Valley North Toyota likes to boast. 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

0: 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Now with the forecast, meteorologist Jesse Upel.
1: Partly cloudy, warm and muggy through this evening. Overnight low 20 degrees. And tomorrow, those clouds continue to roll in through the afternoon hours. 29 feels like 38 for the afternoon. The risk of mid to late afternoon showers and thunderstorms along a cold front as it moves through the GTA. We're going to be looking at the potential of some local heavy downpours. We turn less humid for Friday behind that cold front. 26 for the high with clouds clearing out. Tonight's low 20 degrees.
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3: Toronto police have laid a murder charge against one of the two men shot in Scarborough earlier this week. Officers were called to an apartment building near Victoria Park in the 401 at around 3 on Monday afternoon. That's where they found a 32-year-old man shot. He later died at the scene.
2: Moments later, a second man was found shot inside a car in a Plaza parking lot. Just a block north at Victoria Park and Sheppard, not even a block north. He was rushed to hospital with life-threatening injuries. Police say a 28-year-old man has been charged with second-degree murder, and officers say they are not looking for any other suspects.
3: Disruptions continue on the Lakeshore West GO train line after someone was injured on the tracks near Clarkson GO in Mississauga. It happened in the middle of rush hour just before 5:30. GO Transit says they're only able to use one track out of three in the area. Westbound service is running every 30 minutes, and eastbound delays are taking even longer.
2: 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It is 9:34. A crash between a motorcyclist and a truck has sent the motorcycle rider to hospital with critical injuries. It happened around 5:30 in the North Park Drive in Naismith Street area. That's near Torbrum and Beauvais. Police are on scene investigating, and delays have been caused. All westbound lanes on North Park Drive at last check are closed from Neptune over to Newport, and southbound lanes on Naismith are shut down at North Park Drive.
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3: Donald Trump had heads spinning in Turkey today from calling Japan an Islamic Republic to mistaking Vladimir Zelensky for Vladimir Putin and referring to TikTok as Tic-Tac in a long-winded press conference at the end of the NATO summit. And he was also pressed by reporters on his Iran debacle as he declared an end to the ceasefire but then said negotiations would continue, all while new strikes rained down on oil tankers in the Strait of Hormuz. And tonight, Iran is retaliating once again as air raid sirens are blaring in Bahrain this hour. 680's Phil Martino has the very latest.
5: A warning from Donald Trump to Iran.
6: We hit him very hard last night. Very, very hard. Probably hit him hard again tonight. I'll give him a little warning. We're going to hit him hard tonight.
5: At the NATO summit in Turkey, the U.S. president said the ceasefire between Iran and the U.S. is over following Iranian attacks on American military sites in the Gulf. He said the U.S. strikes are continued retaliation for those Iranian attacks on commercial ships in the Strait of Hormuz.
6: They had leaders, they're gone, and they had another set of leaders, they're gone. Now they have another set of leaders, they may be gone. Who knows? And you know what? I may be gone too, because I'm their number one target.
5: CNN's Frederick Pletkin says Iranians are lashing out at Trump's comments.
7: One Iranian official that I spoke to said that he believed that President Trump's words as he announced all this were, quote, disgusting.
5: Trump says he doesn't think the war in Iran is going to start again. I'm Phil Martino.
2: You are with 680 News Radio. It is 9:36. Still no word on when 8 residents who live above a Midtown Toronto restaurant will be allowed back in their homes after a fire broke out there this morning. City's Afia Ba has the latest on what is now an arson investigation near Bathurst in Eglinton.
8: Residents and business owners reported hearing a massive blast around the time the flames broke out. Crews, though, have not confirmed this.
9: This morning, we woke up with the explosion.
8: Officials say two neighboring businesses had structural damage. That includes Le Petit Palais hair salon next door to the pub. The owner says it may be days before she can reopen.
9: I just went in 5 seconds with a heavy mask. I couldn't even breathe.
8: Fine Jewelry by Colette is 2 doors down from the restaurant. The owner also fearing a long wait before she can reopen.
10: The smoke is surprisingly causes a lot of damage.
8: Toronto police haven't provided details as to why they believe this to be suspected arson. However, anyone with information about this overnight fire is asked to give Toronto Police or Crime Stoppers a call. near Bathurst and Eglinton. Afia Baugh, City News, Toronto.
3: 680 News Time, 9:37. Well, you might not want to dip much more than a toe into parts of the lakes right now. City's David Zura is finding out which GTA beaches are seeing the highest levels of bacteria in the water.
11: Across the region, most beaches pretty good. However, up in Durham, we've got closures at Beaverton, Rowan, and Kinsmen. Here in Toronto, looking a little bit better. No actual beach closures. What we have is advisories at both Bluffers and Marie Curtis as well on the Toronto side. And this is, of course, all thanks to the regular realities of summer. You get those heavy, sudden summer rainfalls. That pushes all the storm runoff from the city, which include things like bird poo and pet poo, into the water. And then in the more agricultural regions, you get that runoff from the farm. Now, E. coli prefers a temperature around 68 degrees or 20 Celsius. So this is going to be something to keep an eye out for families and beachgoers. Particularly important if you have young kids or some mature adults in the family or somebody who's immunocompromised. It can present as a nasty stomach bug, and some strains can be very serious, even harming those kidneys. David Zura, City News, Toronto.
2: It's 9:38 on 680 News Radio. An outstanding outing from Dylan Cease and an offensive outburst was the recipe for success for the Blue Jays today in the rubber match of their series with the Giants in the Bay Area. Here's 680's Luke Shields.
12: Blue Jays ace Dylan Cease stole the show on Wednesday in San Francisco against the Giants. Cease went 8 innings plus a batter of one-hit ball without allowing a run and punching out 11, but he was oh so close to history. Cease took a no-hitter into the 9th inning before having his bid at his second career no-no broken up to lead off the 9th. On the flip side, the offense stayed red-hot as well as the Jays got home runs from Kazuma Okamoto, George Springer, and the face of their franchise.
13: The pitch to Vladimir Guerrero Jr. is hit well out to left center field. Looking back, Gilbert, that ball is gone! Line drive smash to straightaway center, and Vladimir Guerrero Jr. has hit his fifth home run of the season, a two-run shot to make it 9-0 Blue Jays.
12: Ben Schulman on the call on Sportsnet 590 The Fan for Vladdy's fifth home run of the season in the 9th to help power the Jays to the 10-0 win. Next up, a three-game set with the Padres in San Diego starting on Friday. I'm Luke Shields.
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3: 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Time for Rogers Xfinity, internet traffic and weather together on the ones. 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
0: This report is brought to you by Thompson Rogers, eastbound 401 east of Avenue in the Collectors. The right lane, it is still shut down with a stalled vehicle. MTO is on the scene, not really seeing any delays in that area, but it looks like there is a new problem east of Bayview in the express. Left lane closed down with a collision. Seems like it just happened. A few cars sitting in that left lane, a couple more off onto the left shoulder. No crews on scene right right now. When they do get there, wouldn't be shocked if they block off a few more lanes. It's already starting to cause a backup starting on the approach to Bayview, actually just east of Yonge to east of Bayview, where we're seeing those delays in the express. Collector's moving better right now. There is construction on the westbound 401 at Meadowvale in the express. The left lane is closed. The ramp to Leslie now has the left lane shut down right now. It's not completely blocked. And then at Highway 6 South, the right lane closed down. Delays from approaching 6 South. Northbound 400 at Highway 88, the left lane closed down for construction. The Aaron Mills ramps to the westbound QEW closed down as well. Southbound on the 410 at Mayfield, the left lane blocked. And then at Sandalwood, the left lane has been taken out. Northbound on the 410 at Sandalwood, again, left lane construction here, slowing you down from Queen. And then on City Streets westbound Lawrence, all lanes are closed at Caledonia Road for a crash investigation. 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With the forecast, here is meteorologist Jesse Upel.
1: It's a warm night ahead, partly cloudy skies, 20 degrees through the overnight, and tomorrow it's another hot and sticky day. The clouds will be rolling in throughout the afternoon, 29 feels like 38, and then we have that risk of scattered showers and thunderstorms along a cold front mid to late afternoon, continuing into the early evening hours. This is along a cold front, but behind it, we are cooling down back to around seasonal for Friday with less humidity, 26 degrees feels like 33. The clouds are clearing out for Friday afternoon, and the winds are relatively light out of the north. Tonight's low, 20 degrees.
5: Right now we're sitting at 28 degrees, feeling like 35 with a few clouds. 680 News Time, 9:43. And we have an update now on the GO train issues we've been telling you about. GO Transit says the investigation into the injuries on the track near Clarkson GO is complete and trains are moving again. They say, though, that you might still encounter delays as trains resume regular scheduling. You can check their website or sign up for GO alerts for the latest. Still to come on 680 News Radio, Maine Senate hopeful Graham Plattner drops out of the race following a rape allegation from a woman he once dated. That story, your headlines and sports all up next. 680 News Time, 9:44.
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5: It's 28 degrees, feeling like 35 with a few clouds. Good evening, I'm Christine Ritchie. So glad you could tune in. Here are the top stories this hour. Toronto police have laid a murder charge against one of the two men shot in Scarborough earlier this week. One man died near Victoria Park in the 401, but another man was found less than a block away with critical injuries, and that 28-year-old man now faces a second-degree murder charge. A motorcyclist has been rushed to hospital with critical injuries tonight after colliding with a truck in Brampton. It happened at around 5:30 near Torbram Road and Beauvais Drive. You can expect heavy traffic delays in the area as police investigate. And the ceasefire lasted for about a month. The U.S. is carrying out another round of strikes on Iran just hours after President Trump said Iran's attacks this week on ships in the Strait of Hormuz essentially ended the ceasefire. Iran is now vowing to retaliate with air sirens blaring in Bahrain this hour as it prepares for attacks. 680 News Time at 9:46. Now time for sports from Sportsnet 590 The Fan. Here's Luke Shields.
12: Christine, after four straight tough games for the Blue Jays offense to kick off their nine-game road trip out west, the Jays' bats got hot in the final two games of their interleague series with the Giants in San Francisco. Eight of the 10 Jays who got at-bats recorded a hit, including long balls from Kazuma Okamoto, Vladimir Guerrero Jr., and George Springer.
13: 2-2 pitches hit high and deep, left center field. Gilbert going back, and he runs out of room. It's gone. Home run, George Springer, as Guerrero and Springer go back-to-back. It's George's ninth of the year, and it's 10-0 Blue Jays.
12: Ben Schulman on the call on Sportsnet 590 The Fan for the Springer dinger as part of back-to-back ninth-inning homers for the Jays, and their run support certainly helped Dylan Cease spin a gem on the mound. He came within three outs of a no-hitter, going eight innings plus a batter, allowing just one hit while punching out 11 as the Jays blow out San Fran 10-0. They get the Padres for three in San Diego to close out their road trip starting on Friday. In basketball, the tempo continued to struggle as they battled the Golden State Valkyries at Coca-Cola Coliseum. Golden State takes the 83-75 win. In Maple Leafs news, the team's preseason schedule was released today. The first of two split squad games to kick off preseason action goes on September 19th, with the final pair of games set for 4 days later on the 23rd. And on the grass courts of Wimbledon, Arthur Ferry and two-seed Alexander Zverev through to the semifinals on the men's side, while Linda Noskova and Marta Kostyuk with quarterfinal wins on the women's side. Sports at 15 and 45, past every hour or anytime at sportsnet.ca.
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3: 680 News Time, 9:49. Graham Plattner's troubled Senate campaign in the state of Maine is coming to an end. The 41-year-old oyster farmer who won the primary just weeks ago is now bowing out after yet another disturbing allegation that saw support for his campaign evaporate. ABC's Stephen Portnoy has more.
21: In an 11-minute online video announcing he's suspending his campaign, the embattled candidate again denies the allegations against him.
22: The things that have been claimed did not happen.
21: But Graham Plattner says the Democratic Party establishment has already moved past him.
22: The bigger donor networks, they have all committed to spending no money in this race if I'm in it.
21: Now, Plattner insists as the party moves forward, his movement should lead the way. Maine's Democratic Party intends to hold a convention to choose a new nominee to take on Republican incumbent Susan Collins.
3: Maine is seen as critical for Democrats' hopes to regain Senate control in the November midterms. Coming up next.
23: Nominations for the 78th Primetime Emmy Awards have been released.
24: 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Did you win?
23: A comedy series is near the top of the nominee list.
3: That story and traffic and weather up next. 680 News Time, 950.
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3: 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Here's Brendan Lang.
0: 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Two problems on the eastbound 401 and some construction starting to roll in. We will start off with these two issues. East of Avenue in the Collectors, the right lane, it is blocked with a stalled vehicle. MTO is still there. Looks like traffic's moving pretty well in that stretch, but just further ahead east of Bayview in the Express, the left lane is closed down. This is because of a multi-vehicle collision. Still waiting for crews to get to the scene. One tow truck is now there, but it's still just the left lane that is blocked right now. It is moving slowly from Young in the Express to east of Bayview. We'll stay on the eastbound 401 and get to construction. There is now a full express lane closure. It's from Mississauga Road to the 403, so you're forced into the Collectors. This has been the same for the last three nights, so it's back into effect today. The Collectors are moving well right now at Huron Ontario in the Express. The right lane is closed, and then at Warden in the Express, the two left lanes blocked. On the westbound 401 at Westney, the two left lanes shut down. The ramp to Leslie has the left lane closed, and at Highway 6 South, the right lane is taken out because of construction delays from approaching Highway 6 South. There is some delays on the northbound DVP still from approaching Lawrence to York Mills. Northbound 400, the ramp to Highway 88 is now shut down. Southbound on the 400 at Bayfield, the left lane blocked, and approaching Innisfil Beach Road, you have the two left lanes closed here too. The Aaron Mills ramps to the westbound QEW off limits. Northbound on the 410 at Sandalwood, the left lane is closed. And now traveling southbound on the 427, the ramp to the eastbound 409 has been blocked. And eastbound on the 403, approaching Winston Churchill, left lane closed down. It is causing a delay on the approach to the 407. 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With the forecast, here's Jesse Uppel.
1: It's a warm night across the GTA. Partly cloudy skies, 20 degrees tonight, and tomorrow it's a hot and humid day. 29 feels like 38 for the afternoon, but we are going to be looking at active weather mid to late afternoon across the GTA along a cold front. Scattered showers, thunderstorms, and local heavy downpours are possible. Once that clears out, though, for Friday, we are a lot more comfortable with less humidity. 26 for the high. Clouds are going to be clearing out to end off the work week, and then we're back into the sunshine for Saturday, seasonal with a high of 26, becoming warm and more muggy for Sunday, a high near 29. Tonight's low, 20.
3: Right now we're sitting at 28 degrees, feeling like 35 with a few clouds.
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3: 680 News Time, 9:55. Well, they're the shows that you had you bolting to the couch in search of an escape over the past year. 680's Lisa Amaral joins us with Who's Up for an Emmy.
9: The biggest night in television is just a few months away. The list of nominees for the 78th Emmy Awards were unveiled today, and two HBO series are at the top of the list. Medical hit drama The Pitt has taken top spot with 25 nominations, while a comedy series isn't far behind.
10: Ladies and gentlemen, the queen of Sin City, Miss Deborah Van Cook.
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9: 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Hacks has a total of 24 nominees for this year's award show. And if you love reality competitions like me, this year's list is full of great contenders.
14: Backstabbing, betrayal, and murder.
9: The category includes shows like The Traitors, Dancing with the Stars, RuPaul's Drag Race, Survivor, and Top Chef. The ceremony gets underway on September 14th and will be hosted by television icon Mariska Hargitay. I'm Lisa Amaral.
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3: Now, the price for oil did move higher today. It was up $3.08, $73.52 a barrel, higher for a second straight day, and it's jumped by about $5 in those 2 days. Now, in part, there are worries about supply, even as U.S. data did show a build of 3 million barrels last week. After the closing bell, we got confirmation there were fresh strikes in Iran tonight, but the U.S. president insisted that he does not want to resume a full-scale war in Iran. The Dow was down 576 points. It was the biggest loser, down by about 1%. The S&P down 21, and the NASDAQ higher by 52. Now, shares in Meta on Wall Street down by about 2% today. Parent company of Facebook and Instagram is going to invest around $10 billion to build its first data center in Canada. It will happen in Alberta as part of the company's AI plans. On this side of the border, the TSX was lower by 336 points, 34,935. Shares in TD Bank today did take a hit. That stock was down 2.5%. Analysts at Jefferies say Canadian bank stocks are overvaluing future growth and potential upside after an average 66% run in the year ending June 30th. Gold futures, also the weight on Bay Street today, down $75 to $4,082. At the Business Center, I'm Chris McCusker.
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7: Good evening. This is Wednesday, July 8th. I'm Mitch Burke.
2: And I'm Christine Ritchie. Here's what's making news this hour.
7: A man is found shot in a Scarborough Plaza this week, and he is now charged in the shooting of another man found dead a block away.
2: A motorcyclist is in critical condition tonight after colliding with a truck in Brampton.
7: Eyes to the sky, as they say, for tomorrow, with the risk of thunderstorms packing strong winds and torrential rain. The forecast is seconds away.
8: The U.S. military is carrying out new strikes on Iran. Donald Trump says the ceasefire with Iran is over, but he doesn't think the war will start up again.
9: Dylan Cease dominates in a Blue Jays 10-0 win over the Giants. The tempo struggles continue with a loss to Golden State and the Maple Leafs with a trio of depth signings. Sports at 15.
3: A mixed finish on markets today on new concerns about Iran. The TSX dropped by more than 300 points. The Dow was down by more than 500. Business at 26.
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7: Rogers, Xfinity Internet, traffic and weather together on the ones. Here's Brendan Lang.
10: This report is brought to you by the Home Depot. Still looking at two problems on the eastbound 401, but the main story is construction. First, these issues east of Avenue in the Collectors, the right lane blocked off with a stalled vehicle, MTO on scene, and then east of Bayview in the Express, the left lane, that's still closed down. It is because of the collision. It does look like MTO crews have now gotten to the area, but still just that left lane closed. So it is causing a delay right now from Yonge in the Express to east of Bayview in those Express lanes. Eastbound on the 401, there is a full express lane closure because of construction from Mississauga Road to the 403. Then at Yonge and the Collectors, the right lane is now closed. No access to the highway from Yonge Street. The ramps to and from Bayview, along with the ramps to and from Leslie, are closed down. The northbound Kennedy ramp to the highway blocked. The ramp to Brimley is closed. The ramps to and from McCowan shut down as well. The corporate drive ramp to the eastbound 401 is closed. And then the exit ramps to Markham Road and to Nielsen, they're also shut down. On the westbound 401, the ramp to Port Union and Kingston Road is now closed off. And the northbound Port Union ramp to the westbound 401, that's closed as well. Northbound on the 400, the ramp to Bass Pro Mills is blocked off. Southbound on the 400, approaching Innisfil Beach Road, you have the two left lanes shut down there. Eastbound on the 403, approaching Winston Churchill, it's now the HOV and two left lanes that are closed for this road work. So just the one right lane is getting by. Of course, this is causing significant delays starting on the approach to the 407. Southbound on the 410 at Sandalwood, the left lane is closed. And then northbound on the 410 at Sandalwood, that left lane has been taken out as well. Now's the time to stock up for your job site at the Home Depot. Milwaukee Mega Month is on now, plus lowered prices on insulation, flooring, and more. With the forecast, meteorologist Jesse Upel.
11: Warm and muggy this evening and overnight. Partly cloudy skies. 20 degrees is the overnight low, and tomorrow it's another hot and sticky day. 29 for the afternoon. Feels like 38. We'll have those clouds rolling in, and then the approach of a cold front bringing that risk of afternoon showers and thunderstorms. Behind that cold front, we're turning a bit more comfortable with less humidity on Friday. A high near 26. Tonight's low, 20 degrees.
2: Right now we're sitting at 28, feeling like 35 with a few clouds. 680 News Time at 10:03.
7: Toronto police have laid a murder charge against one of the two men shot in Scarborough earlier this week. Officers were called to an apartment building near Victoria Park in the 401 around 3 Monday afternoon. That's where they found a 32-year-old man shot and gravely wounded. He later died at that scene.
2: And moments later, a second man was found shot inside a car in a Plaza parking lot near Victoria Park and Sheppard. He was rushed to hospital with life-threatening injuries. Police say a 28-year-old man has been charged with second-degree murder and say investigators are not looking for any other suspects.
7: This is News Radio Toronto. It's 10:04. Durham Police Chief Peter Marrera and Toronto's Police Chief Myron Demkew were among the dozens of officers who saluted the hearse carrying the body of police recruit Tyrone Magbitung, who died in yesterday's crash between a car and a transport truck south of London. The 27-year-old's remains were transported today to the Center for Forensic Sciences in Toronto, accompanied by members of the police force. The crash also left another recruit seriously injured not far from the police college they were headed to. The circumstances of the crash are still under investigation.
2: A motorcyclist is in critical condition this hour after colliding with a truck in Brampton. It happened at around 5:30 this evening in the North Park Drive and Naismith Street area. That's near Torbram Road and Beauvais Drive. Police say they've closed the intersection as well as all westbound lanes on North Park Drive from Neptune Court to Newport Street. And all southbound lanes on Naismith Street are closed at North Park Drive.
7: 680 News Time 10:05. We all like to joke that the TTC stands for take the car, but it seems commuters listened to the transit agency. They left the car at home while the city hosted the World Cup. As 680's Moma Qureshi tells us, ridership spiked during match days.
12: The city spent weeks urging people to take public transit if they were going down to Toronto Stadium or FIFA Fan Fest. And now Josh Cole with the TTC says that messaging seems to have worked.
13: We're really pleased with how many people chose to take transit. And what we're seeing on the match days is where we had the biggest spike. And so over the six match days in Toronto, seeing over a 40% increase on the routes that were serving the World Cup.
12: That equates to 1.1 million transit trips on those 6 days. Cole says the transit success during the World Cup has now given them a proof of concept.
13: We hope the value that was generated will be evident to all of our partners and that it begins to make the case to why this is important all the time.
12: At City Hall, I'm Omen Qureshi.
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2: To the Middle East now, where the U.S. is striking Iran again. This time there are reports the operations are bigger in scope, meant to degrade Iran's ability to threaten ships in the Strait of Hormuz. While Iran says it has targeted U.S. military installations in Bahrain and Kuwait, promising more retaliation. 680's Phil Martino has the latest.
8: Donald Trump has ordered new U.S. strikes in Iran earlier in the day, hours after declaring that the ceasefire between the U.S. and Iran is over, he warned the Islamic Republic that the U.S. was preparing for another night of strikes.
14: Probably hit him hard again tonight. I'll give him a little warning.
8: While at the NATO summit in Turkey, Trump said Iran's strikes on boats in the Strait of Hormuz is what led the U.S. to retaliate.
14: The Iran war has been a tremendous military success. And, you know, I can only answer the question by saying they're not going to have a nuclear weapon.
8: All of this is not sitting well with Iranians. CNN's Frederick Pleitgen says they're lashing out at Trump's comments.
15: The chief negotiator for the Iranians with the United States said that the time, as he put it, of bullying and extortion by the United States is over.
8: I'm Phil Martino.
7: 680 News Time 10:07, a big political story in the U.S. breaking late tonight. Graham Plattner announcing that he has suspended his campaign and will withdraw from the ballot in Maine's Senate race. Plattner, accused of rape by a former girlfriend, denies the allegation but faced growing pressure to quit. Here he is in a video statement earlier tonight.
16: I know that some will think it's an admission of guilt, and it most certainly is not. We're not doing it because of the allegations. We're doing it because of the structures that are being taken away from us by those in power.
7: And that 11-minute video largely focused on grievances and did not see Plattner apologize for anything. He had also faced heavy criticism for a chest tattoo, widely recognized as resembling a Nazi symbol.
2: 680 News Time at 10:08. The Blue Jays got a gem of a start from their ace en route to a blowout win over the Giants in San Francisco. 680's Luke Shields recaps the game.
9: Dylan Cease was treated to a five-run cushion before he even took the mound on Wednesday in the rubber match between the Blue Jays and Giants in the Bay Area. Kazuma Okamoto's first big league grand slam capped a five-run first inning for the Jays, and Cease went to work from there, puzzling Giants hitters all day long.
17: The kick and the 1-2 pitch. He struck him out. 99 down the middle, and he's through eight innings with no hits allowed.
9: Ben Shulman on the call on Sportsnet 590 The Fan for the 11th Cease strikeout of the day to take a no-hitter into the ninth inning, but the leadoff batter in that frame, Elliot Ramos, broke up the bid with a single to center, so the line for Cease is eight innings plus a batter allowing just one hit while striking out 11. The Jays also got home runs from Vladimir Guerrero Jr. and George Springer to help power them to the 10-0 win. They get Thursday off before opening a three-game set with the Padres in San Diego on Friday. I'm Luke Shields.
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7: 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Traffic and weather together on the ones. Here's Brendan Lang.
10: This report is brought to you by Dynamic Eastbound 401. A problem has cleared at Avenue in the Collectors. The right lane, it was blocked with a stalled vehicle, but MTO is now gone from the scene, so the right lane is now live. East of Bayview in the Express, though, the left lane is still shut down because of a crash, and it's slow from approaching Bayview in those Express lanes. Lots of construction on the Eastbound 401. There is a full Express lane closure from Mississauga Road to the 403. At Young and the Collectors, the right lane is closed down the Young ramp to the eastbound 401 closed. The ramps to and from Bayview, along with the ramps to and from Leslie, shut down. At Kennedy in the Express, the two left lanes are blocked with construction. Very heavy from east of Warden in the Express. The northbound Kennedy ramp to the highway is shut down. The ramp to Brimley and the ramps to and from McCowan closed. The Corporate Drive ramp to the eastbound 401 shut down, along with the ramp to Markham Road and the ramp to Nielsen. Westbound 401 at Westney, it's the two left lanes that are blocked. The ramp to Port Union and Kingston Road is closed down, and the northbound Port Union ramp to the westbound 401 shut down too. At Highway 6 out, the right lane has been taken up by construction, and it is causing delays right now, starting on the approach to 6 South. Northbound on the 410 at Courtney Park, it's the three left lanes that are blocked. The Dairy on-ramps to the northbound 410 also closed, and at Sandalwood, the left lane shut down. This is causing some delays right now. The north and southbound Aaron Mills ramps to the eastbound QEW off-limits, and now at Hure, Ontario, you'll find the two left lanes closed off. Southbound on the 427, the ramp to the eastbound 409 is a no-go, and eastbound on the 403, approaching Winston Churchill, the HOV and two left lanes are blocked. Heavy delay starting on the approach to the 407. While other money managers followed the beat of the market, Dynamic acts, because your money can't grow if it doesn't move. Learn more at dynamic.ca/active. With the forecast, here's meteorologist Jesse Uppel.
11: A few clouds tonight, and we're fairly warm and muggy. 20 for the overnight low, with clouds through the day Thursday. It's very hot and sticky for Thursday afternoon. 29 feels closer to the upper 30s, low 40s. And we're watching a cold front by the mid to late afternoon hours, bringing showers and that risk of thunderstorms, maybe some local heavy downpours at times. But the good news is, behind that cold front, we lose a lot of this mugginess. Friday, 26 degrees, feels like 33, with the clouds clearing out and a wind out of the north. Tonight's low, 20.
7: It's 28 degrees at Pearson right now, 680 News Time, 1013.
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7: 28 degrees at Pearson right now. Good evening to you. I'm Mitch Burke. A man found shot in the Scarborough Plaza this week is now charged in the shooting of another man found dead about a block away at Victoria Park in the 401. The Durham Police Chief and the Toronto Police Chief were among the dozens of officers who saluted the hearse of police recruit Tyrone Magbitung as it was escorted to the Forensic Sciences Center in Toronto, accompanied by members of the police force. The 27-year-old died in a crash near London yesterday, while he and another police trainee were on the way to the police college. Coming up next in the news.
26: Well, I have a cake here.
27: Ontario's NDP leader shows up to a news conference to mark the anniversary of the Ford government being under criminal investigation.
26: I am marking the occasion.
27: The status of the RCMP probe.
7: Time for sports. Here's Luke Shields.
9: Mitch, the Blue Jays put a bow in their three-game series with the Giants in San Francisco in dramatic fashion this afternoon. The offense stayed red hot, and it started in the first inning as Kazuma Okamoto hit his first career grand slam and 21st long ball of the season to vault the Jays out in front 5-0. Before Dylan Cease even took to the mound, and was he ever in the zone today? Cease went 8 no-hit innings with 11 strikeouts before having his no-no broken up by Elliot Ramos to lead off the ninth, but the Jays still cruise to the 10-0 win. They get tomorrow off before wrapping up their road trip with 3 against the San Diego Padres starting on Friday. Elsewhere on the diamond, the Cubs beat the Orioles 9-7, while the Rays shut out the Yankees 3-0, and the Red Sox leading the White Sox 5-0 in the top of the ninth in the south side of Chicago. In hoops, the Tempo were trying to hit the brakes on a two-game losing skid at home against the Golden State Valkyrie at Coca-Cola Coliseum, but it wasn't meant to be on this night. Golden State wins at 83-75. In hockey news, the Maple Leafs making a trio of depth signings today as they ink forwards Jacob Quillen and Ryan Torberg to one-year contracts, while defenseman William Villeneuve gets a two-year deal. Elsewhere, Chicago Blackhawks star forward Connor Bedard underwent left shoulder surgery today after suffering an injury in summer training. He's expected to miss about 4 months. And today's a day off at the FIFA World Cup, with the semifinals getting underway tomorrow as France runs with Morocco at Boston Stadium at 4. Sports at 15 and 45, past every hour or any time at sportsnet.ca.
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7: 680 News Time 1017. You might recall the RCMP launched an investigation into Doug Ford's Greenbelt scandal. If you do recall, you have a good memory, because that was 1,000 days ago. We have not heard anything but crickets since then, and I guess some critics. Opposition leader Mart Stiles wants some answers. 680's Richard Southern has the latest.
26: Well, I have a cake here.
27: Eager to mark what she called an anniversary, NDP leader Mart Stiles showed up here to the legislature today holding a sheet cake complete with sprinkles.
26: It says, happy 1,000th day under criminal investigation. Because Doug takes the cake.
27: Indeed, it's now been 1,000 days since the RCMP launched its criminal probe into the Ford government's handling of the Greenbelt land swap. The Mounties don't tell us much when we inquire about it. All the RCMP will say is that the investigation is, quote, ongoing.
26: I meet people every day who say to me, don't let anybody forget what happened. I have full confidence in the RCMP, and no matter how long it takes, Ontarians deserve the truth.
27: Interim Liberal leader John Fraser says he probably would have skipped the props.
8: I don't think I'd go for a cake, because there's nothing to celebrate.
27: The Premier, who's promised not to touch the Greenbelt land again, has repeatedly said that he believes Ontarians have moved on from the scandal. Richard Southern, Queen's Park.
7: Nate Erskine-Smith has formally resigned from his federal MP seat today in Toronto's Beaches East York riding. That means a by-election should soon follow. It is the Prime Minister's to call. The earliest a vote could happen would be August 24th. Erskine-Smith had planned to run for the Ontario Liberal Party leadership, noting that he would vacate his federal post as a backbench MP to do so. However, he was not able to lock up the party nomination to run in a by-election in Scarborough. He won his riding by a big margin last year, taking 67% of the vote in the federal election. And Meta Platforms will invest about $10 billion to build its first ever data center in this country.
12: The parent company of Facebook and Instagram says its first data center in this country will be built in Sturgeon County, Alberta, near Edmonton. The idea here is to expand its infrastructure to support its artificial intelligence ambitions. The facility will have 1 gigawatt of power capacity, enough to power as many as 750,000 homes, and will be largely fueled by natural gas. Now, the center will need 3,000 construction workers, and once complete, will create 300 full-time jobs. The company is expanding its global data center footprint to secure more computing capacity, and this project marks the 33rd data center in its fleet. I'm Chris McCusker.
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13: Could you imagine there was a time you could just tell your kids to shut up right to their face? No explanations, just shut up. How much easier would that have been? Why is the sun hot? I don't know. Why don't you shut up? Well, that was uncalled for.
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10: This report is brought to you by Foodland southbound on the DVP south of Lawrence. The right lane, it was closed down with a stalled vehicle. Police were there, but it seems like it is now gone. So the lanes have reopened. It's still moving pretty slowly on the southbound DVP from south of York Mills to south of Lawrence. Now, it does look like that traffic is starting to break up. So I do believe that is what was causing those delays there. Getting a little bit better, but still a slow down. Northbound on the DVP, it's slow approaching Eglinton to approaching Lawrence. Eastbound on the 401 east of Bayview in the Express, that left lane, it's still closed off with a crash. Delays from approaching Bayview in the Express, and now a new problem on the ramp to the 404 Express. You have the right lane taken up by a stalled vehicle. MTO crews are there right now. There's construction on the eastbound 401, and it has all express lanes closed from Mississauga Road to the 403 or forced into the collectors. The young ramp to the eastbound 401 is shut down. So are the ramps to and from Bayview, along with the ramps to and from Leslie. At Kennedy in the Express, two left lanes closed down. Delays from east of Warden in those express lanes. The northbound Kennedy ramp to the eastbound 401 is blocked, and then the exit ramp to Brimley closed. The ramps to and from McCowan closed down. The ramp to Markham Road into Nielsen also blocked off. The corporate drive ramp to the eastbound 401, that's closed too. Westbound 401 at Westney, it's the two left lanes that are taken up. The ramp to Port Union and Kingston Road off limits, and the northbound Port Union ramp to the westbound 401 is a no-go. At Highway 6 South, the right lane is closed down. Delays starting on the approach 26 south. Northbound on the 400 at Langstaff, you have the right lane closed. The ramp to Bass Pro Mills is off limits, and the ramp to Highway 88 blocked. Southbound on the 400 approaching Innisfil Beach Road, the two left lanes, they're closed down right now. Eastbound 403 approaching Winston Churchill, the HOV and two left lanes are taken up. This is causing delays approaching the 407 to approaching Winston Churchill, and then the Aaron Mills ramps to the eastbound QEW closed down for more maintenance. At Foodland, see what locals have picked for you, like Ontario Raised Chicken and pork. Add some local sizzle to your summer grill. With the forecast, here is meteorologist Jesse Uvel.
11: Warm conditions, slightly muggy this evening and overnight, 20 for the low, and tomorrow it's a hot and sticky day, 29 for the afternoon, feels like 38. Increasing clouds throughout the afternoon with the risk of some afternoon showers and thunderstorms along a cold front that will continue to diminish by the early evening hours, but local heavy downpours are possible. Now behind that cold front, we are more comfortable for Friday, less humid, 26 for the high, with clouds clearing out and winds out of the north. Mainly sunny and seasonal for Saturday, 26 degrees. And then turning warmer for Sunday, a high near 29. Tonight's low, 20.
7: 680 News Time 1024. It's 28 degrees right now at the airport.
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7: Hall of Famer Danielle Alfredson took questions today about why he joined the Leafs coaching staff after more than two decades spent working and playing for one of their biggest rivals. 680's Asher Roth has more on that, and when you can see him on the bench for the first time.
19: It's not often that assistant, or in this case, associate coaching hires garner reactions like these.
20: Danielle Alfredson is a Toronto Maple Leaf.
23: What? One of the greatest heel turns in the history of sports.
28: It doesn't sit right with me.
19: But Alfredson was the face of a Senators team that squared off against the Leafs in the playoffs four times in five seasons during the early 2000s. He says he understands why Sens fans are upset, but he knew he wouldn't be in the nation's capital forever.
29: In my dreams, would I have loved to stay and then become the head coach of Ottawa? Maybe. For me to get better as a coach, this is the path. I knew at some point I had to move.
19: The Leafs also unveiled their preseason schedule, which opens September 19th with two split squad games against the Montreal Canadiens, followed by two more against the Senators on September 23rd. From the Sports Center, I'm Asher Roth.
7: It's 10:26. We've got your business report next.
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12: Arrows pointing in both directions on markets today on this potential escalation in the Iran war. We did get confirmation after the closing bell about fresh strikes by the U.S., including targets in the Strait of Hormuz. Now, as well today, the latest Fed minutes did outline increasing concerns about inflation, with a few members supporting the idea of a rate hike.

0: nominated posthumously for his role in The Bear. On Bay Street, the TSX down 336 points, 34,935. Gold futures a big weight today, down $75 to 4,082. And then oil went the other way. It was up $3.08, 73.52 a barrel. So oil has jumped by about $5 in just 2 days. At the Business Center, I'm Chris McCusker.
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6: Good evening. It's Wednesday, July 8th. I'm Christine Ritchie.
5: I'm Mitch Burke, and here's what's making news right now.
6: Toronto police charge a man with murder involved in a double shooting in Scarborough earlier this week. It left a man dead and the man charged with life-threatening injuries.
5: A motorcyclist suffers critical injuries after crashing with a truck in Brampton tonight. Drivers are asked to avoid the area near Torbram and Beauvaird.
6: A 27-year-old police officer in training is honored today by fellow officers after he was killed yesterday in a car crash in London, Ontario.
7: Donald Trump warned Iran today that more strikes were on the way, and now the U.S. military is carrying them out. The president says the American ceasefire with the Islamic Republic is over.
8: Dylan Cease falls 3 out shy of a no-hitter, but the Blue Jays still dominate the Giants for a 10-0 win. The tempo fall to Golden State at home, and the latest quarterfinal results at Wimbledon. Sports at 45.
0: A mixed finish on markets with the TSX down by more than 300 points. The Dow drops by more than 500, and it was a winner on the NASDAQ. Business at 56.
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6: 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Here's Brendan Lang.
9: 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Eastbound 401 east of Bayview in the Express. This left lane still closed down because of a crash. It's causing delays on the way through, but it's looking a little bit better than it was even moments ago. And then we also have another issue on the ramp to the 404 Express lanes where the right lane is blocked off by a stalled vehicle, causing a slight delay as you use that ramp. And MTO crews are on scene right now. New problem on the westbound 401 on the ramp to Salem. The right lane closed down because of a crash. And a problem on the westbound 407 west of the Goreway. The right lane closed off with a stalled vehicle. Heading back to the eastbound 401, lots of construction ongoing. Express lanes are closed from Mississauga Road to the 403. So, of course, this means approaching Mavis, that transfer to the Express is blocked. The Yonge ramp to the highway is closed down, along with the ramps to and from Bayview and to and from Leslie. At Warden, this transfer to the collectors is closed. At Kennedy in the Express, you have the two left lanes blocked. Delays from approaching Warden in the Express. And at Kennedy in the collectors, it's the two right lanes taken up. Heavy delays in the collectors through here. The northbound Kennedy ramp to the highway shut down too. The ramp to Brimley is closed. The ramps to and from McCowan off limits. The corporate drive ramp to the eastbound 401 is blocked. The ramp to Markham Road and to Nielsen also shut down. And then at White's in the Express, the left lane is now closed off. Westbound on the 401, the ramp to Port Union and Kingston Road blocked. The northbound Port Union ramp to the westbound northbound 401. That is shut down as well. Heading northbound on the 410 at Courtney Park, the HOV and three left lanes are closed. The eastbound Dairy ramp to the highway is closed as well. The Aaron Mills ramps to the eastbound QEW blocked. At Dixie, the two left lanes are closed. A heavy backup from here, Ontario, through this construction area. Southbound on the 427, the ramp to the eastbound 409 is a no-go. And eastbound on the 403, approaching Winston Churchill, the HOV

0: And two left lanes closed, just the one right lane is getting by, and it is heavy from approaching the 407. On city streets, westbound Lawrence is closed at Caledonia Road for a crash investigation. 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
1: Partly cloudy, warm and muggy through this evening. Overnight low 20 degrees, and tomorrow those clouds continue to roll in through the afternoon hours. 29 feels like 38 for the afternoon. The risk of mid to late afternoon showers and thunderstorms along a cold front as it moves through the GTA. We're going to be looking at the potential of some local heavy downpours. We turn less humid for Friday behind that cold front. 26 for the high with clouds clearing out. Tonight's low, 20 degrees.
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3: One of the two men shot in Scarborough on Monday is now facing a murder charge. Officers were called to the Victoria Park and 401 area at around 3 on Monday afternoon and found a 32-year-old man shot outside of an apartment building. He was pronounced dead at the scene.
2: A second man was later found in a Plaza parking lot near Victoria Park in Sheppard. He suffered life-threatening injuries and has now been stabilized in hospital. Toronto police say that 28-year-old has now been charged with second-degree murder. Officers did not say whether they believe the two men might have shot each other.
3: A motorcyclist has been rushed to hospital tonight with critical injuries after colliding with a truck in Brampton. It happened at around 5:30 in the North Park Drive and Naismith Street area. That's near Torburn Road and Bovera Drive. Police are on scene investigating.
2: This is 680 News Radio on a Wednesday night at 10:35. Tributes are pouring in tonight, a day after prospective police officer Tyrone Magmatung was killed in a car crash. City's Erica Natividad with how the promising young recruit is being remembered by the policing community.
4: Durham's Police Chief Peter Marrera and Toronto's Police Chief Myron Demkew were among the dozens of officers who saluted the hearse carrying the body of Magmatung, the coffin draped in a Canadian flag. The 27-year-old was killed Tuesday morning after the sedan carrying him and a fellow constable in training collided with a transport truck. The two were on their way to training at the Ontario Police College in Elmer. As of Wednesday afternoon, the second constable in training is in hospital in serious condition. The driver of the transport truck was uninjured. According to Durham Police, Magmatung joined the service as a special constable in May 2023. He was selected as a police constable recruit this past April.
5: His co-workers always talked of him as a very genuine person, a genuine individual that they could all count on.
4: He was also active in the community, heavily involved in fundraising for cancer research through the nonprofit Fight to End Cancer. The OPP investigation into the crash that killed Magmatung remains ongoing. Erica Natividad, City News.
3: A daylight stabbing near Dundas and Sherbourne Street has left one man in hospital with serious injuries. Toronto police say they were called to the area at around 3:45 this afternoon. Paramedics say the man's injuries are not life-threatening, and a suspect was arrested at the scene.
2: 680 News Time, 10:36. The TTC says millions of people followed its advice. The scare tactics worked and left the car at home while Toronto hosted the FIFA World Cup. 680's Mama Qureshi looks at the latest transit report.
6: City officials spent a lot of time urging people to take public transit down to Toronto Stadium and FIFA Fan Fest during the World Cup. They also invested a lot in creating extra service, and it looks like it paid off. New data from the TTC shows that during the six matches in Toronto, there were 1.1 million rides in the TTC. That's an increase of more than 40% compared to the year before. Josh Cole with the TTC says now it's time to find out how to make that all last long term.
7: Part of our lessons learned, of course, will be about some basics, but also how are we better in terms of getting our infrastructure in order? Where does it need to be to host big events, but also where does it need to be just so that you commuting to work on a Tuesday is as seamless as what you might have experienced during the World Cup? And I think that's really where we're trying to bolt on any of these lessons learned to business as usual, as opposed to it feeling like, you know, that one great summer we had way back when.
6: At City Hall, I'm Omen Qureshi.
8: 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Developing story.
3: Donald Trump's quagmire in the Middle East continues. Today, Trump declares the Iran ceasefire is over as the U.S. hammers Tehran with a second wave of strikes and as air sirens blare over U.S. bases in Bahrain tonight. 680's Phil Martino has the latest.
9: The U.S. military is carrying out more strikes on Iran. This morning, Donald Trump declared the ceasefire is done and they will hit Iran hard.
10: I don't want to deal with them anymore. They're scum. You know what scum is?
9: Hours before before his declaration, U.S. forces launched more than 80 strikes on Iranian targets in response to Iranian attacks on ships in the Strait of Hormuz. Trump says he will allow negotiations to continue, but it's likely a waste of time.
10: They're dealing with great people, but I don't know. I think they're a little loco. They're a little crazy.
9: CNN's Frederick Plytkin says Iranians are not happy with Trump's comments.
11: For the last 47 years, we have seen this type of threat so many times.
9: These latest developments have raised fears that the war in Iran could reignite, but Trump says he doesn't think the war is going to start again. I'm Phil Martino.
2: 680 News Time, 10:38. The Blue Jays win the game and the series in dominant fashion today in San Francisco against the Giants. 680's Luke Shields is here to break it down.
12: The Blue Jays offense picked up where they left off to start Wednesday's series finale with the Giants at Oracle Park. The Jays scored five first-inning runs off one of the best pitchers in baseball in Logan Webb, and it was headlined by Kazuma Okamoto's 21st home run of the season and his first Major League Grand Slam to the opposite field. Varsho, Jimenez, Springer, and Guerrero Jr. would add RBIs, including much-needed home runs from Vladdy and Springer, who went back-to-back in the ninth. As for the pitching, that actually outperformed the offense, as Dylan Cease came within three outs of a no-hitter while going eight-plus innings of one-hit ball with 11 strikeouts. If the no-no was completed, it would have been only the second in Blue Jays history after Dave Steeb went nine without allowing a hit way back on September 2nd, 1990. The Jays head to San Diego next, where they'll wrap up their nine-game road trip with three against the Padres starting on Friday. I'm Luke Shields.
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2: 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The price will not, it'll go down 2 cents at midnight, down to $1.639 a liter at most GTA stations. I've got your back, Christine. Yes.
3: It's cracking me up here. Nothing funny about this.
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3: 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Here's Brendan Lang.
0: This report is brought to you by Mr. Lube and just a mess of a drive out there right now with all this construction. A couple of problems affecting your drive too. We'll start with those on the eastbound 401 east of Bayview in the express. Left lane is blocked with a collision. Slight delays through here. And then on the ramp to the 404 in the express, you have the right lane taken up by a stalled vehicle, not really causing any delays. MTO is there. Just be careful as you use that ramp. Westbound on the 401 on the ramp to Salem, you have the right lane closed down because of a collision. Now on the ramp to Leslie, the right lane is taken up by a stalled vehicle. So on that ramp to Leslie, you have the left lane blocked because of construction. Now the right lane taken out because of a stalled vehicle. Westbound on the 407 west of the Goreway, the right lane is also taken up by a stalled car. Northbound on the 400 in Langstaff, the right lane is closed. The ramp to Bass Pro Mills, it's off limits as well, and the ramp to Highway 88 shut down. Southbound on the 400 at Bayfield, the two left lanes closed, and the ramp to Dunlop is now closed down as well. Tons of construction on the eastbound 401 express lanes closed from Mississauga Road to the 403. The Yonge ramp to the eastbound 401 is blocked. The ramps to and from Bayview, along with the ramps to and from Leslie, closed down. At Kennedy in the Express, two left lanes are closed with construction. Heavy delays starting on the approach to Warden in the Express. At Kennedy in the Collectors, the two right lanes closed down because of that roadwork. This is causing delays too. The northbound Kennedy, Corporate Drive, and Ritson on ramps to the eastbound 401, they're all closed. The exit ramp to Brimley, the ramps to and from McCowan, to Markham Road, to Nielsen, and to Harmony, they're all closed down right now because of this road maintenance. Westbound on the 401, the ramp to Port Union and Kingston Road blocked. The northbound Port Union ramp to the westbound 401, that is closed off as well. The eastbound Dairy ramp to the northbound 410 shut down. The Aaron Mills ramps to the eastbound QEW closed. At Dixie, the two left lanes blocked. Heavy delays from Huron, Ontario, and then eastbound on the 403 approaching Winston Churchill. The HOV and two left lanes taken out for road work, backed up from approaching the 407. Get your car summer ready. 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With the forecast, here's meteorologist Jesse Upel.
1: It's a warm night ahead. Partly cloudy skies, 20 degrees through the overnight, and tomorrow it's another hot and sticky day. The clouds will be rolling in throughout the afternoon. 29 feels like 38, and then we have that risk of scattered showers and thunderstorms along a cold front mid to late afternoon, continuing into the early evening hours. This is along a cold front, but behind it, we are cooling down back to around seasonal for Friday with less humidity. 26 degrees feels like 33. The clouds are clearing out for Friday afternoon, and the winds are relatively light out of the north. Tonight's low, 20 degrees.
3: Right now we're sitting at 28 degrees, feeling like 35 with a few clouds. And still to come on 680 News, four adults now face child endangerment charges after 16 children are rescued after being confined to a small room for years. That story, your headlines and sports all up next, 680 News time, 1044.
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3: It's 28 degrees, feeling like 35 with a few clouds. Good evening, I'm Christine Ritchie. Glad you could tune in tonight. Here are the top stories this hour. Toronto police charge a man with murder involved in a double shooting in Scarborough earlier this week that left a man dead and the man charged with life-threatening injuries. Police not yet confirming that the two shot each other. A motorcyclist is in hospital this hour with life-threatening injuries after crashing with a truck in Brampton. It happened at around 5:30 in the North Park Drive and Naismith Street area. That's near Torbram Road and Beauvais Drive. There are delays in the area for the investigation. And a Durham police constable in training was honored by officers today as his body arrived by motorcade to the coroner's office in North York. 27-year-old Tyron Mugbitong was killed yesterday after his car was hit by a transport truck. He was heading to the police training facility outside of London, Ontario. 680 News time, 10:46. 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Here's Luke Shields.
12: Christine, the Blue Jays kept the good vibes rolling today in the Bay Area against the San Francisco Giants. The Jays got started on the right foot against Giants ace Logan Webb.
20: Okamoto sends one deep down the right field line, and it is off the wall. No, it is gone. The signal from the first base umpire is that that ball is a home run. And if that stands, it is going to be a grand slam for Kazuma Okamoto.
12: Dan Schulman on the call on Sportsnet, and the call did in fact stand as Kazuma Okamoto's first major league grand slam and his 21st home run of the year to give the Jays a 5-0 lead, and they get late long balls from Vladimir Guerrero Jr. and George Springer in the ninth en route to a 10-0 win. Jays starter Dylan Cease took a no-hitter into the ninth before Elliot Ramos singled to center field, so Cease goes 8 innings plus a batter of one-hit ball with 11 strikeouts. The Jays are off tomorrow before kicking off a 3-game set with the Padres in San Diego on Friday. To the hardwood of the WNBA, the Tempo played host to the Golden State Valkyries at Coca-Cola Coliseum. The Tempo dropped their third straight 83-75 in the final. At Wimbledon, Arthur Ferry upsets 9-seed Flavio Caboli in the quarterfinals, while 2-seed Alexander Zverev knocks off 6-seed Taylor Fritz in straight sets on the men's side. Meanwhile, Linda Noskova and Marta Kostyuk each threw to the semis with wins on the women's side. And for the first time since the tournament kicked off, there's no FIFA World Cup action today. The quarterfinals open tomorrow at 4 as France takes on Morocco. Sports at 15 and 45, past every hour or anytime at sportsnet.ca.
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3: 680 News Time, 1049. We're learning more about the family in Ohio charged with multiple counts of child endangerment after 16 children from infancy to teenager were found in a home in what authorities describe as deplorable conditions. Some of the children, police say, needed to be hospitalized, and they also believe some may have suffered developmental trauma from their environment. More from ABC's Alex Prescia.
26: There are a lot of questions as to just how was this able to go on for so long. As prosecutors have laid out, the Siders family had lived in this particular home for at least 4 years. You think about 4 years having 16 children, ages 18 months to 18 years old, in that 12 by 12 area of the house. How did nobody know that this was going on?
3: A local TV network is reporting that two of the defendants, Elizabeth Siders and her husband Gary, were married in West Virginia when Elizabeth was only 15. Coming up, researchers at Toronto's Princess Margaret Hospital are hunting for trace amounts of cancer, possibly hiding in the blood of patients who have already recovered. That story in traffic and weather up next. 680 News Time, 1050.
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3: 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Time for Rogers Xfinity, internet traffic and weather together on the ones. Here's Brendan Lang.
0: Very much, Christine. Well, right now, There is a lot of construction out there on your major highways. Lots of it on the eastbound 401. There's a few problems that we're still looking at. So we'll start there east of Bayview in the express. Left lane is closed down with a crash. And then on the ramp to the 404 express lanes, the right lane is blocked with a stalled vehicle. MTO is there right now. Westbound on the 401 on the ramp to Salem, the right lane closed off with a collision. And on the ramp to Leslie, of the right lane blocked with a stalled vehicle. A little bit before that on the ramp to Leslie, the left lane is blocked with construction. So just be extra cautious as you use the ramp. Then on the westbound 407 west of the Goreway, this problem has now cleared up. So we'll get back to the eastbound 401 and get to this laundry list of road work. Have the express lanes closed from Mississauga Road to the 403. No access to the highway from Young. The ramps to and from Bayview and to and from Leslie, they're closed down. At Warden, this transfer to the collectors is closed. At Kennedy and the express, two left lanes blocked. Heavy backups from approaching Victoria Park and the express. At Kennedy and the collectors, the two right lanes shut down. Again, it is causing delays. No access from northbound Kennedy. The ramp to Brimley is blocked. The ramps to and from McCowan, the corporate drive ramp to the eastbound 401 closed. The exit ramp to Markham Road to Nielsen also shut down. The Ritson on ramp to the eastbound 401 is blocked, and the ramp to Harmony is a no-go. Westbound on the 401, the ramp to Port Union and Kingston Road closed down. The northbound Port Union ramp to the highway, that's blocked as well. At Highway 6 South, you have ongoing construction, so this is causing a delay through the construction area. Northbound on the 400, the ramp to Bass Pro Mills and the ramp to Highway 88, they're closed off. Southbound on the 400, the ramp to Dunlop, this is blocked too. Westbound on the QEW, you have another issue here approaching Mississauga Road. You have the left lane and the right lane closed off with a collision. Just the center lane is getting through. Emergency crews on scene. It's starting to get very backed up from Huron, Ontario. Northbound on the 410 at Courtney Park, the HOV and three left lanes closed, this causing delays. And the eastbound Dairy ramp to the northbound 410 is blocked as well. Your next report's in less than 10 minutes at 11:01 with Ben Davey. And with the forecast, here's meteorologist Jesse Upel.
1: It's a warm night across the GTA, partly cloudy skies, 20 degrees tonight, and tomorrow it's a hot and humid day, 29, feels like 38 for the afternoon, but we are going to be looking at active weather mid to late afternoon across the GTA along a cold front. Scattered showers, thunderstorms, and local heavy downpours are possible. Once that clears out, though, for Friday, we are a lot more comfortable with less humidity, 26 for the high. Clouds are going to be clearing out to end off the work week, and then we're back into the sunshine for Saturday, seasonal with a high of 26, becoming warm and more muggy for Sunday, a high near 29. Tonight's low, 20.
3: Right now we're sitting at 28, feeling like 35 with a few clouds.
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3: 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Researchers at Princess Margaret Cancer Centre in Toronto are working on a large trial to determine if a blood test can detect tiny amounts of cancer remaining in patients after treatment. Lead investigator Dr. Lillian Siu hopes it will help build the evidence needed to ease patients' fears.
6: Most patients, even after curative treatment, whenever they come back to the clinic for a follow-up, I can see that they have fear in their eyes because we have return of CT scan results that they just went through to see whether the cancer has come back. And I often see their sign of relief to say, oh, thank goodness there's nothing in the CAT scan.
3: Dr. Siu and her team are enrolling 7,000 patients who have completed their radiation, chemotherapy, or other cancer treatments and testing their blood to find microscopic quantities of tumor DNA. Coming up next, your Market Minute.
7: 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Your people. And who keeps your people running? 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
9: I was a competitive skater, and that journey took me to the Olympics. After I retired, I found tennis. Aging does not mean slowing down. It just means being smart about your movement and equipment. And that's where Kintec comes in. They listened, they were attentive, and they were able to provide solutions. Staying active means my independence and my freedom. Kintec enabled me to have longevity in the things that I enjoy doing.
3: Time now for the Market Minute.
2: Earnings in from Levi's after the closing bell. Now, the jeans maker did hike its outlook and its dividend as sales outpaced expectations. The CEO says the consumer is quite resilient. Second quarter net revenue did come in better than expected, and then earnings per share also beat. Now, also after the bell, Costco reported total comparable sales, which actually missed estimates. That stock up by about 10% on Wall Street this year. It was a mixed finish on Wall Street today. The Dow was down 576. The S&P was down 21 and the NASDAQ higher by 52. The latest Fed minutes show a few members did see a case for a June rate hike, but they decided to hold instead. This really underlines the growing concern about inflation ahead of the next meeting in 3 weeks. And then another stock of note today, shares in SpaceX down by 0.7% to close at $148.30 a share. The price matters here. This means it closed below its debut price. On Bay Street, the TSX was down 336. 34,935. Gold futures doing most of the damage today, down $75 to 4,082. A bit of an offset coming from the energy stocks. Oil today was higher for a second day, up $3.08, 73.52 a barrel. At the Business Center, I'm Chris McCusker.
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3: Good evening. It's Wednesday, July 8th. I'm Mitch Burke.
1: And Christine Ritchie. Here's what's making news this hour.
3: Officers won't say if they shot each other, but a man found wounded in Scarborough earlier this week is now charged in the shooting murder of another.
4: Suspected arson at a Midtown restaurant. The latest from residents and businesses impacted by the overnight fire.
5: City officials pushed a transit-first approach during the FIFA World Cup, and it looks like it worked. New TTC data shows there were over a million trips and an increase of more than 40% in ridership during Toronto's six matches.
1: There are new American strikes on Iran after Donald Trump declared the U.S. ceasefire with the Islamic Republic is done. We have the latest developments in the Middle East straight ahead.
6: The Blue Jays win the game and the series against the Giants thanks in part to a near no-no from Dylan Cease and the tempo drop, a close one to the Valkyries at Coca-Cola Coliseum. Sports at 15.
7: A mixed finish on markets today. The TSX dropped by more than 300 points. The Dow was down by almost 600. And the NASDAQ finished on the plus side. Business at 26.
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3: Rogers Xfinity, internet traffic and weather together on the ones. Good evening, Ben Davey.
8: Thank you, Mitch. Hello, Christine, and good evening, Toronto. This update is brought to you by Elmwood Spa. The eastbound 401 is moving at a snail's pace right now. It's a slow crawl east of the 404 DVP, and it is all due to construction. At Victoria Park and the Collectors, two left lanes are blocked. At Warden, the transfers to the Collectors are closed. At Kennedy and the Express, two left lanes are blocked and two right lanes are blocked in the Collectors at Kennedy. Then approaching Brimley, you'll find the transfers to the Express closed. They just shut down. Northbound Kennedy ramp to the eastbound 401 closed as well. The ramp to Brimley is shut down for construction, as are the ramps to and from McCowan. No access to the eastbound 401 from Corporate Drive. The ramp to Markham Road is closed. The ramp to Nielsen is closed. Then in Pickering at White's Road, construction blocking two left lanes at Ritson. That ramp to the eastbound 401 shut down as well, and the ramp to Harmony closed off that eastbound 401. So both the Express and Collectors moving very slowly on the eastbound 401 between Scarborough and Durham, and it's alternately Express and Collectors. It's the Express lanes that are really slow from the DVP to about Kennedy, and then it jams up in the Collectors from that point. So it's definitely going to cost you some extra time no matter which you choose. We also have a lot of volume on the QEW right now, both directions, either side of Huron, Ontario. So let's take a look at that. If you're eastbound on the QEW, east of Dorval, we've got long-term lane realignment. And then north and southbound Aaron Mills ramps to the eastbound QEW are closed. It gets very heavy approaching Dixie, where two left lanes are blocked with construction. That's jammed pretty solid back to Huron, Ontario. If you're on the westbound QEW, that's a slow go approaching Mississauga Road. We've got the left lane and the far right lane blocked because of a collision that happened earlier. That's a slow go from Huron, Ontario. And on the Fort Erie bound QEW at Casablanca, you've got three right lanes blocked with construction there. 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Your next report in less than 10 minutes with your forecast now. Here's Jesse Ubel.
9: Warm and muggy this evening and overnight. Partly cloudy skies. 20 degrees is the overnight low. And tomorrow it's another hot and sticky day. 29 for the afternoon. Feels like 38. We'll have those clouds rolling in. And then the approach of a cold front bringing that risk of afternoon showers and thunderstorms. Behind that cold front, we're turning a bit more comfortable with less humidity on Friday. A high near 26. Tonight's low, 20 degrees.
1: Right now, 28 degrees. Feeling like 35 with a few clouds. 680 News Time, 11:03.
3: Toronto police have laid a murder charge against one of the two men shot in Scarborough earlier this week. Officers were called to an apartment building near Victoria Park and the 401 around 3 Monday afternoon. That's where they found a 32-year-old man shot. He later died at the scene.
1: Moments later, a second man was found shot inside a car in a Plaza parking lot near Victoria Park and Sheppard. He was rushed to hospital with life-threatening injuries. Police say a 28-year-old man has been charged with second-degree murder and say investigators are not looking for any other suspects.
3: A crash between a motorcyclist and a truck sends the motorcycle rider to hospital with critical injuries. It happened around 5:30 in the North Park Drive and Naismith Street area. It's near Torbram and Beauvaird. Police have been on the scene investigating. There's no word yet on what caused this crash.
1: And still no word on when 8 residents who live above a Midtown Toronto restaurant will be allowed back in their homes after a fire broke out there this morning. City's Afia Ba has the latest on the arson investigation near Bathurst and Eglinton.
4: Residents and business owners reported hearing a massive blast around the time the flames broke out. Crews, though, have not confirmed this.
10: This morning, we woke up with the explosion.
4: Officials say two neighboring businesses had structural damage. That includes Le Petit Palais hair salon next door to the pub. The owner says it may be days before she can reopen.
10: I just went in 5 seconds with a heavy mask. I couldn't even breathe.
4: Fine Jewelry by Colette is two doors down from the restaurant. The owner also fearing a long wait before she can reopen.
11: The smoke is surprisingly causes a lot of damage.
4: Toronto police haven't provided details as to why they believe this to be suspected arson. However, anyone with information about this overnight fire is asked to give Toronto police or Crime Stoppers a call. Near Bathurst and Eglinton, Afia Ba, City News, Toronto.
3: 680 News Time, 11:05. If only the hotels were as packed as the streetcars. As 680's Moma Qureshi reports, the city's plan to keep footy fans and commuters moving through the World Cup appears to have paid off big time.
5: In the weeks leading up to the World Cup, city officials were really pushing a transit-first approach for anybody coming down to Toronto Stadium or FanFest. Josh Cole with the TTC says new data shows that the messaging seems to have worked. During the 6 Toronto match days, there were 1.1 million rides on the TTC. That's an increase of more than 40% compared to the year before.
12: Really encouraging that all the planning we put in place, all the extra service that was put out there was actually used. And I think a good sign that if you put good transit out there, prioritize it, people will opt to use it.
5: But will it turn into better service for local transit riders?
12: I think there's a bit of a proof of concept here, right? When you have focus in terms of investment, in terms of attention, people will use transit. But I think the World Cup showed when you have the basics in place, the infrastructure is ready, the service is there, and you have lots of people to serve people, then transit works.
5: At City Hall, I'm Omen Qureshi.
1: 680 News Time, 11:06. Thunderstorms were popping up on a daily basis last week amid that stifling heat wave. And this week, a bit of a reprieve, but those classic signs of summer are creeping back. As we hear from our chief meteorologist, Natasha Ramzahai, any time after lunch tomorrow might be a problem for your outdoor plans.
13: So your afternoon activities, if you were planning on heading out to the park or out on the water, any time between about noon and 5, you'll want to watch for this. Heavy downpours possible. Lots of lightning with these storms anticipated. But again, it looks like we could see multiple rounds of these storms, heavy at times with the downpours. And it's going to vary widely, precipitation amounts across the city. Some areas will get 1 millimeter, others will get 50 plus. It all depends on where the storms are actually going to hit. But it looks like there could be some travel trouble, at least for the early part of the afternoon drive.
1: And it could feel into the upper 30s tomorrow with the humidity.
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3: Donald Trump had heads spinning in Turkey today, from calling Japan an Islamic Republic to mistaking Vladimir Zelensky for Vladimir Putin and referring to TikTok as Tic-Tac in a long-winded press conference at the end of the NATO summit. He was also pressed by reporters on his Iran debacle as he declared an end to the ceasefire, but then said negotiations would continue. All while new strikes rain down on oil tankers in the Strait of Hormuz. And tonight, Iran is retaliating as air raid sirens blare in Bahrain this hour. 680's Phil Martino with more.
14: A warning from Donald Trump to Iran.
15: We hit him very hard last night. Very, very hard. Probably hit him hard again tonight. I'll give him a little warning. We're going to hit him hard tonight.
14: At the NATO summit in Turkey, the U.S. president said the ceasefire between Iran and the U.S. is over following Iranian attacks on American military sites in the Gulf. He said the U.S. strikes are continued retaliation for those Iranian attacks on commercial ships in the Strait of Hormuz.
15: They had leaders, they're gone. And they had another set of leaders, they're gone. Now they have another set of leaders. They may be gone. Who knows? And you know what? I may be gone, too, because I'm their number one target.
14: CNN's Frederick Pletkin says Iranians are lashing out at Trump's comments.
16: One Iranian official that I spoke to said that he believed that President Trump's words as he announced all this were, quote, disgusting.
14: Trump says he doesn't think the war in Iran is going to start again. I'm Phil Martino.
3: 680 News Time, 11:09.
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8: Thank you, Mitch. This report for Woodbine Racetrack. Looks like we're in for another long and frustrating evening for motorists on the eastbound 401 trying to get through Scarborough. Right now, the collectors are pretty heavy off and on from Victoria Park to Markham Road, and the Express jam solid now from the 404 to McCowan. This is all due to construction. So on the eastbound 401 at Victoria Park and the collectors, two left lanes are blocked. At Warden, the transfers to the collectors are closed. At Kennedy and the Express, two left lanes are blocked. That's creating that heavy backup all the way back to Vic Park. At Kennedy and the collectors, you've got two right lanes with construction delays through there, of course. Approaching Brimley, the transfers to the Express are closed, and then the northbound Kennedy ramp to the eastbound 401 is closed as well. Ramp to Brimley shut down off the eastbound 401. The ramps to and from McCowan all closed this evening. The Corporate Drive ramp to the eastbound 401 is closed. The ramp to Markham Road closed. Ramp to Nielsen closed. Then in Pickering, at White's Road and the Express, two left lanes are blocked. The Ritson ramp to the eastbound 401 closed, and the ramp to Harmony closed. You do see significant improvement, though, on that eastbound 401 once you get the other side of Nielsen Road. It's actually not moving that bad through Durham right now. QEW is the other area we're watching because it is very heavy both directions. So the westbound QEW is slow approaching here on Ontario to Mississauga Road, and then it gradually starts to improve once you get past that point. So we do have the far left lane and the far right lane blocked because of a collision that happened earlier. Brendan was telling us about that. Emergency crews are on scene. That's creating the delay that direction. If you're on the eastbound side of the QEW, that's a slow go from east of Huron, Ontario to approaching Dixie. And we do have the north and southbound Aaron Mills ramps to the eastbound QEW closed. At Dixie, two left lanes blocked with construction. See tomorrow's champions make their mark. The Woodbine Oaks return Sunday, July 19th, 1 p.m. Experience the thrill live at Woodbine. Your next report in less than 10 minutes with the forecast. Here's meteorologist Jesse Upel.
9: A few clouds tonight, and we're fairly warm and muggy. 20 for the overnight low, with increasing clouds through the day Thursday. It's very hot and sticky for Thursday afternoon. 29 feels closer to the upper 30s, low 40s. And we're watching a cold front by the mid to late afternoon hours, bringing showers and that risk of thunderstorms, maybe some local heavy downpours at times. But the good news is, behind that cold front, we lose a lot of this mugginess. Friday, 26 degrees, feels like 33, with the clouds clearing out and a wind out of the north. Tonight's low, 20.
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1: Cooling off just a bit, but still fairly uncomfortable tonight at 25 degrees and it feels like 30. Good evening, I'm Mitch Burke. A second-degree murder charge has been filed against a man found shot inside a car in Scarborough, just a short drive away from where another man was killed outside a high-rise near Victoria Park in the 401. Officers have not said whether they believe the two men shot each other, but they do say the incidents are linked. After a few days of calm in the sky, look out for some rain tomorrow. Anytime after noon looks to be the window when we will see at least one, perhaps multiple rounds of thunderstorms sweep through southern Ontario, and some of them could be on the strong side. Coming up next in the news.
2: Ontario's NDP leader shows up to a news conference, cake in hand, to mark the 1,000 days the Ford government's been under criminal investigation.
3: Because Doug takes the cake.
1: First, though, at 11:15, it's time for sports. Here is Luke Shields.
4: Mitch, after four straight tough games for the Blue Jays offense to kick off their nine-game road trip out west, the Jays' bats got hot in the final two games of their interleague series with the Giants in San Francisco. Eight of the 10 Jays who got at-bats recorded a hit in the finale today, including long balls from Kazuma Okamoto, Vladimir Guerrero Jr., and George Springer.
5: 2-2 pitch is hit high and deep, left center field. Gilbert going back, and he runs out of room. It's gone! Home run, George Springer, as Guerrero and Springer go back-to-back. It's George's ninth of the year, and it's 10-0 Blue Jays.
4: Ben Schulman on the call on Sportsnet 590 The Fan for the Springer dinger as part of back-to-back ninth-inning homers for the Jays, and the run support certainly helped Dylan Cease spin a gem on the mound. He came within three outs of a no-hitter, going eight innings, plus a batter allowing just one hit while punching out 11 as the Jays blow out San Fran 10-0. They get the Padres for three in San Diego to close out their road trip starting on Friday. In basketball, the Tempo continue to struggle as they battled the Golden State Valkyries at Coca-Cola Coliseum. Golden State takes the 83-75 win. In Maple Leafs news, the team's preseason schedule was released today. The first of two split squad games to kick off preseason action goes on September 19th, with the final pair of games set for 4 days later on the 23rd. And on the grass courts of Wimbledon, Arthur Ferry and two-seed Alexander Zverev through to the semifinals on the men's side, while Linda Noskova and Marta Kostyuk with quarterfinal wins on the women's side. Sports at 15 and 45, past every hour or anytime at sportsnet.ca.
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1: 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The provincial opposition leader had a bit of a sweet tooth today, but a big frosty cake won't satisfy what the Ford government's critics are really craving. 680's Queen's Park reporter Richard Southern explains.
2: Eager to mark what she referred to as an anniversary, NDP leader Marit Stahl showed up here to the legislature today with icing, candles, and the works.
8: Well, I have a cake here that says, Happy 1,000th day under criminal investigation.
2: Indeed, it's been almost 3 years since the RCMP launched its criminal probe into the Ford government's Greenbelt land swap. We don't know much about the current state of the investigation. All the Mounties will say is that the probe remains, quote, ongoing.
8: I have full confidence in the RCMP to conduct this investigation, and no matter how long it takes, Ontarians deserve the truth.
9: Do you want to see something happen today? Are you calling for something to happen?
8: I am marking the occasion.
2: The premier, who's promised not to touch the Greenbelt again, did confirm his office has turned over documents to the RCMP. He's repeatedly said he believes Ontarians have moved on from the scandal. Richard Southern, Queen's Park.
1: 680 News Time, 11:19. You might not want to dip much more than a toe into parts of the lake right now. City's David Zura is finding out which GTA beaches are seeing the highest levels of bacteria in the water.
10: Across the region, most beaches pretty good. However, up in Durham, we've got closures at Beaverton, Rowan, and Kinsmen. here in Toronto, looking a little bit better. No actual beach closures. What we have is advisories at both Bluffers and Marie Curtis as well on the Toronto side. And this is, of course, all thanks to the regular realities of summer. You get those heavy, sudden summer rainfalls that pushes all the storm runoff from the city, which include things like bird poo and pet poo, into the water. And then in the more agricultural regions, you get that runoff from the farm. Now, E. coli prefers a temperature around 68 degrees or 20 Celsius. So this is going to be something to keep an eye out for families and beachgoers. Particularly important if you have young kids or some mature adults in the family or somebody's immunocompromised. It can present as a nasty stomach bug, and some strains can be very serious, even harming those kidneys. David Zura, City News, Toronto.
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1: 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Traffic and weather together on the ones. 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
13: Thanks, Mitch. This report for dynamic, extremely slow on the eastbound 401 this evening through Scarborough. Lots of construction on the go. Let's run through it for you. On the eastbound 401 in the express, this volume delay now begins well before the 404 DVP ramps, and it's pretty much stop and go until you reach McCowan. In the collectors, not much better. Delays off and on from Victoria Park all the way across to Markham Road. So just breaking this East 401 construction down for you a little here. Let's back it up to Yonge Street. Yonge and the collectors, two right lanes are blocked on the eastbound 401. The Yonge ramp to the East 401 closed, as are the ramps to and from Bayview. East of Bayview in the express, we've got the left lane there blocked with an earlier crash. Ramps to and from Leslie are closed. The ramp to the 404 in the express, there's a stalled vehicle there blocking the right lane, so that's adding to some of that congestion west of the 404 DVP. And then once you cross there, you run into all kinds of lane closures at Victoria Park and the collectors. Two left lanes are blocked. At Warden, the transfers to the collectors are closed. At Kennedy, in the express, two left lanes are blocked with construction. In the collectors, two right lanes are blocked at Kennedy. So very slow through that stretch. Approaching Brimley, the transfers to the express are closed, and the northbound Kennedy ramp to the eastbound 401 shut down as well. Also, the ramp to Brimley and the ramps to and from McCowan are all closed on the eastbound 401. The corporate drive ramp to the east 401 also shut down, and the ramps to Markham Road and Nielsen are also off limits. If you're traveling on the QEW, we have delays on both sides of Huron, Ontario. So eastbound QEW, east of Huron, Ontario, that's a slow go to approaching Dixie. The westbound QEW approaching Huron, Ontario, slow go from there to Mississauga Road. We've got lane closures in effect through there due to construction. Also pretty heavy on the northbound 410 right now to Brampton at Courtney Park, HOV, and three left lanes all blocked with construction. Traffic is squeezing through. The eastbound Derry ramp to the northbound 410 is still closed as well. On the southbound 410, not quite as bad. We do have just regular typical volume through there right now from the looks of things. And the southbound 400 ramp to Dunlop in Barrie just closed for construction as well. Approaching Innisfil Beach Road, two left lanes are closed, and then long-term lane realignment south of Rutherford. And thanks to a traffic spotter for letting us know we have a collision eastbound Countryside. That's just east of Dixie. Two right lanes there are blocked with a collision. Traffic is getting by that using the left turn lane. While other money managers stay idle, Dynamic is never in neutral because your money can't grow if it doesn't move. Learn more at dynamic.ca/active. Your next report at 11:31 with your extended forecast now, meteorologist Jesse Upel.
14: Warm conditions, slightly muggy this evening and overnight, 20 for the low, and tomorrow it's a hot and sticky day, 29 for the afternoon, feels like 38. Increasing clouds throughout the afternoon with the risk of some afternoon showers and thunderstorms along a cold front that will continue to diminish by the early evening hours, but local heavy downpours are possible. Now behind that cold front, we are more comfortable for Friday, less humid, 26 for the high. with clouds clearing out and winds out of the north. Mainly sunny and seasonal for Saturday, 26 degrees, and then turning warmer for Sunday, a high near 29. Tonight's low, 20.
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1: Well, an outstanding outing from Dylan Cease, coupled with an offensive outburst, was the recipe for success for the Jays today in the rubber match of the series with the Giants in the Bay Area.
4: Blue Jays ace Dylan Cease stole the show on Wednesday in San Francisco against the Giants. Cease went eight innings plus a batter of one-hit ball without allowing a run and punching out 11, but he was oh so close to history. Cease took a no-hitter into the ninth inning before having his bid at his second career no-no broken up to lead off the ninth. On the flip side, the offense stayed red-hot as well as the Jays got home runs from Kazuma Okamoto, George Springer, and the face of their franchise.
5: The pitch to Vladimir Guerrero Jr. is hit well out to left center field. Looking back, Gilbert, that ball is gone. Line drive smash to straightaway center, and Vladimir Guerrero Jr. has hit his fifth home run of the season, a two-run shot to make it 9-0 Blue Jays.
4: Ben Schulman on the call on Sportsnet 590 The Fan for Vladdy's fifth home run of the season in the ninth to help power the Jays to the 10-0 win. Next up, a three-game set with the Padres in San Diego starting on Friday. I'm Luke Shields.
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0: The Dynamic Market Minute with Chris McCusker.
1: Fresh concerns about the war in Iran today had markets finishing off their lows for the day, but still mostly in the red. So the Dow was down 576 points. It was the big loser today, down by about 1%. The S&P dropped by 21, and the NASDAQ finished higher. It was up 51. Now, the developments around Iran did impact the price for oil. It was higher by $3.08, $73.52 a barrel. So it's jumped by about $5 in just 2 days. That did not help the TSX. It was down 336 points, 34,935. Gold futures sharply lower today, down $75 to 4,082. Now, shares in Air Canada.

0: And the Canadian dollar a little higher today. It's trading a little above 70 and a half cents U.S. At the Business Center, I'm Chris McCusker.
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6: Good evening. It's Wednesday, July 8th. I'm Christine Ritchie.
4: I'm Mitch Burke. Here's what's making news right now.
6: One of the two men shot in Scarborough on Monday who suffered life-threatening injuries now faces a murder charge.
4: A motorcyclist is critically injured after colliding with a truck in Brampton. It happened near Torbram Road and Beauvais Drive.
6: A somber motorcade procession today as a 27-year-old fallen Durham police recruit is escorted from London, Ontario to Toronto's coroner's office.
7: The U.S. military is carrying out new strikes on Iran. Donald Trump says the ceasefire with Iran is over, but he doesn't think the war will start up again.
8: Dylan Cease falls 3 out shy of a no-hitter, but helps lift the Jays past the Giants 10-0. The tempo drop a close one to the Valkyries at home, and the latest quarterfinal results at Wimbledon. Sports at 45.
0: The price for oil moves higher, but it doesn't help Bay Street. It dropped by more than 300 points. The Dow was down by almost 600. Business at 56.
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6: Time for Rogers Xfinity, internet traffic and weather together on the ones. Good evening, Ben Davies.
9: Good evening, Christine. This update for Foodland. Let's update you on this collision on the westbound QEW. This is approaching Mississauga Road. We have just the left lane blocked now and both shoulders. At one point, we had two lanes blocked. Traffic was getting by using just the center lane. It's still jammed pretty solid. Approaching here, Ontario, from there, it's solid brake lights until you clear Mississauga Road. So give yourself a lot of time on that westbound side of the QEW until you clear this issue. We also have heavy delays on the eastbound QEW, and that volume begins on the other side of Hure, Ontario. East of Hure, Ontario is where you're going to find the volume, and that's a slow go because of construction. So we have the southbound Erin Mills ramp to the eastbound QEW was partially blocked. That's clear now, but the northbound southbound ramp, that's hard to say, that ramp to the eastbound QEW is closed for maintenance still. And then at Dixie, two left lanes are blocked with construction, so that's creating that volume on that eastbound side of the QEW approaching Cawthra. You definitely will need extra time there. And if you're traveling on the eastbound 401, my goodness, it is a conga line through Scarborough. Now in the collectors right now, it's backed up all the way back to Bayview, and just a ton of construction through there. So at Yonge and the collectors, two right lanes are blocked. Ramps to and from Yonge, Bayview, Leslie, all shut down. We also had a crash on the eastbound 401 east of Bayview in the express. The left lane was blocked. That got clear, so hopefully that will help ease some of this congestion. There was another issue on the eastbound 401 ramp to the 404 in the express. Stalled vehicle there just got cleared as well. So two little bits of good news on that eastbound 401, but lots of lane closures from Victoria Park all the way through to Markham Road, really. And then once you clear Nielsen, it's a pretty good drive on that eastbound 401 as you make your way through Durham region, but it's going to take you a long time to get there in both the express and collectors. At Foodland, see what locals have picked for you, like Ontario raised chicken and pork. Add some local sizzle to your summer grill. Your next report in less than 10 minutes with the forecast now. Here's meteorologist Jesse Upel.
10: Partly cloudy, warm and muggy through this evening. Overnight low 20 degrees, and tomorrow those clouds continue to roll in through the afternoon hours. 29 feels like 38 for the afternoon. The risk of mid to late afternoon showers and thunderstorms along a cold front as it moves through the GTA. We're going to be looking at the potential of some local heavy downpours. We turn less humid.

0: for Friday behind that cold front. 26 for the high, with clouds clearing out. Tonight's low, 20 degrees.
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2: Toronto police have laid a murder charge against one of the two men shot in Scarborough earlier this week. Officers were called to an apartment building near Victoria Park in the 401 at around 3 on Monday afternoon. And that's where they found a 32-year-old man shot. He later died at the scene.
1: Moments later, a second man was found inside a car, shot in a Plaza parking lot near Victoria Park and Sheppard. He was rushed to hospital with life-threatening injuries. We've since learned that he has been stabilized in hospital and now charged with second degree murder. Investigators say they are not looking for any more suspects.
2: A motorcyclist is in critical condition after colliding with a truck in Brampton. It happened around 5:30 this evening in the North Park Drive and Naismith Street area. That's near Toberon Road and Bovera Drive. Police say they've closed the intersection as well as all westbound lanes on North Park Drive from Neptune Court to Newport Street. And all southbound lanes on Naismith Street are closed at North Park Drive.
1: 680 News Time, 11:35. Durham Police Chief Peter Marrera and Toronto Police Chief Myron Demme were among the dozens of officers who saluted the hearse carrying the body of police recruit Tyrone Magbitong, who died in yesterday's crash between a car and a transport truck near London. The 27-year-old's remains were transported today to the Center for Forensic Sciences here in Toronto, accompanied by members of the force. The crash also left another recruit seriously injured. They were on their way to the police college at the time of the crash. The circumstances surrounding the incident are still being looked into.
3: 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Developing story.
2: To the Middle East now, where the U.S. is striking Iran again. This time, there are reports the operations are bigger in scope, meant to degrade Iran's ability to threaten ships in the Strait of Hormuz, while Iran says it has targeted U.S. military installations in Bahrain and Kuwait, promising more retaliation. 680's Phil Martino has the latest.
4: Donald Trump has ordered new U.S. strikes in Iran earlier in the day, hours after declaring that the ceasefire between the U.S. and Iran is over. He warned the Islamic Republic that the U.S. was preparing for another night of strikes.
5: Probably hit him hard again tonight. I'll give him a little warning.
4: While at the NATO summit in Turkey, Trump said Iran's strikes on boats in the Strait of Hormuz is what led the U.S. to retaliate.
5: The Iran war has been a tremendous military success. And, you know, I can only answer the question by saying they're not going to have a nuclear weapon.
4: All of this is not sitting well with Iranians. CNN's Frederick Plytkin says they're lashing out at Trump's comments.
6: The chief negotiator for the Iranians with the United States said that the time, as he put it, of bullying and extortion by the United States is over.
2: I'm Phil Martino.
1: This is News Radio Toronto. Meta Platforms, owner of Facebook and Instagram, will invest about $10 billion to build its first data center in Canada. 680 business analyst Chris McCusker with the story.
7: The parent company of Facebook and Instagram says its first data center in this country will be built in Sturgeon County, Alberta, near Edmonton. The idea here is to expand its infrastructure to support its artificial intelligence ambitions. The facility will have 1 gigawatt of power capacity, enough to power as many as 750,000 homes, and will be largely fueled by natural gas. Now, the center will need 3,000 construction workers, and once complete, will create 300 full-time jobs. The company is expanding its global data center footprint to secure more computing capacity, and this project marks the 33rd data center in its fleet. I'm Chris McCusker.
2: Graham Plattner announcing tonight that he is suspending his campaign and will withdraw from the ballot in Maine's Senate race. Plattner, accused of rape by a former girlfriend, denies the allegation but faced pressure to quit. Here he is in a video statement earlier tonight.
8: I know that some will think it's an admission of guilt, and it most certainly is not. We're not doing it because of the allegations. We're doing it because of the structures that are being taken away from us by those in power.
2: And that 11-minute video largely focused on grievances and did not see Plattner apologize for anything. Plattner also faced heavy criticism for a chest tattoo resembling a Nazi symbol.
1: 680 News Time, 11:38. The Blue Jays got a gem of a start from their ace en route to a blowout win over the Giants in San Francisco. 680's Luke Shields recaps the game.
9: Dylan Cease was treated to a five-run cushion before he even took the mound on Wednesday in the rubber match between the Blue Jays and Giants in the Bay Area. Kazuma Okamoto's first big league grand slam capped a five-run first inning for the Jays, and Cease went to work from there, puzzling Giants hitters all day long.
10: The kick and the 1-2 pitch. He struck him out. 99 down the middle, and he's through eight innings with no hits allowed.
9: Ben Schulman on the call on Sportsnet 590 The Fan for the 11th C strikeout of the day to take a no-hitter into the ninth inning, but the leadoff batter in that frame, Elliot Ramos, broke up the bid with a single to center. So the line for Cease is eight innings plus a batter allowing just one hit while striking out 11. The Jays also got home runs from Vladimir Guerrero Jr. and George Springer to help power them to the 10-0 win. They get Thursday off before opening a three-game set with the Padres in San Diego on Friday. I'm Luke Shields.
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26: This report is for Audi. Busy evening on our city streets. We had a crash at Don Mills and Steeles that was affecting northbound Don Mills. All lanes were blocked very briefly. They've got that fully cleared, though. All lanes are open through there. Now, we still have a crash or an investigation following a crash, southbound Naismith at North Park. That's south of Beauvais. Mitch and Christina have been telling us about that. Westbound North Park. From Neptune Court to Newport is closed for this collision investigation as well. That's approaching the 410. Good idea to avoid that area completely if possible. Also have a collision eastbound Countryside east of Dixie. Two right lanes are closed there. We have a collision westbound Lawrence at Caledonia Road. Lawrence is closed westbound as a result of that. Some construction, North and South Avenue down to a single lane south of Wilson, and North and South Warden down to a single lane from Eglinton to Ellesmere. On to our major highways. Volume very slow on the eastbound 401. This evening, a lot of construction. A couple of earlier vehicle issues just got cleared, but heads up at Young and the Collectors. Two right lanes are blocked, and the volume begins there. The Young ramp to the eastbound 401 closed. Ramps to and from Bayview and Leslie all shut down, and then very heavy in both the Express and the Collectors from Victoria Park, pretty much off and on all the way to Brimley. So at Vic Park and the Collectors, two left lanes are blocked. At Warden, the transfers to the Collectors are closed. At Kennedy, you lose two left lanes in the Express, two right lanes in the Collectors. Approaching Brimley, the transfers to the Express are blocked. Northbound Kennedy ramp to the eastbound 401 is closed. The ramp to Brimley and the ramps to and from McCowan, all a no-go. Corporate Drive ramp to the east 401 is closed. Ramps to Nielsen and Markham Road, both shut down for construction. And then greatly improves through Pickering, but we do have some lane closures through there. Eastbound 401 at Whites and the Express. Two left lanes are blocked at Ritson. That ramp to the eastbound 401 is closed, and the ramp to Harmony closed off the eastbound 401 as well. Drive Legendary Quattro. 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Your next report is in less than 10 minutes with the forecast now, meteorologist Jesse Upel.
0: It's a warm night across the GTA. Partly cloudy skies, 20 degrees tonight, and tomorrow it's a hot and humid day. 29 feels like 38 for the afternoon, but we are going to be looking at active weather mid to late afternoon across the GTA along a cold front. Scattered showers, thunderstorms, and local heavy downpours are possible. Once that clears out, though, for Friday, we are a lot more comfortable with less humidity. 26 for the high. Clouds are going to be clearing out to end off the work week, and then we're back into the sunshine for Saturday, seasonal with a high of 26, becoming warm and more muggy for Sunday, a high near 29. Tonight's low, 20.
2: Right now, 25 degrees, feeling like 30 with a few clouds, and still to come on 680 News.
11: Well, I have a cake here.
13: Ontario's NDP leader shows up to a news conference to mark the anniversary of the Ford government being under criminal investigation.
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13: The status of the RCMP probe.
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2: It is 25 degrees, feeling like 30 and partly cloudy. Good evening, I'm Christine Ritchie. Here are the top stories this hour. Well, Toronto police have laid a murder charge against one of the two men shot in Scarborough earlier this week. One man died near Victoria Park in the 401, but another man was found a block away with critical injuries. That 28-year-old man now faces a second-degree murder charge. A motorcyclist has been rushed to hospital tonight with critical injuries after colliding with a truck in Brampton. It happened at around 5:30 this evening near Torbram Road and Beauvais Drive. You could expect heavy traffic delays in that area. And a somber procession today as fallen Durham police recruit Tyrone Magbitong, just 27 years old, is escorted from London, Ontario to the coroner's office in Toronto. Magbitong died yesterday when his car collided with a transport truck near the Ontario Police College. A second recruit riding with him remains at hospital in life-threatening condition. 680 News Time, 11:46. 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Here's Luke Shields.
9: Christine, the Blue Jays put a bow in their three-game series with the Giants in San Francisco in dramatic fashion this afternoon. The offense stayed red hot, and it started in the first inning as Kazuma Okamoto hit his first career grand slam and 21st long ball of the season to vault the Jays out in front 5-0 before Dylan Cease even took to the mound, and was he ever in the zone today. Cease went 8 no-hit innings with 11 strikeouts before having his no-no broken up by Elliot Ramos to lead off the ninth, but the Jays still cruise to the 10-0 win. They get tomorrow off before wrapping up their road trip with three against the San Diego Padres starting on Friday. Elsewhere on the diamond, the Cubs beat the Orioles 9-7 while the Rays shut out the Yankees 3-0 and the Red Sox blank the White Sox 5-0 in Chicago. In hoops, the Tempo were trying to hit the brakes on a two-game losing skid at home against Golden State at Coca-Cola Coliseum. Toronto kept it close, but they ultimately fall 83-75. In hockey news, the Maple Leafs making a trio of depth signings today as they ink forwards Jacob Quillen and Ryan Torberg to one-year contracts, while defenseman William Villeneuve gets a two-year deal. Elsewhere, Chicago Chicago Blackhawks star forward Connor Bedard underwent left shoulder surgery today after suffering an injury in summer training. He's expected to miss about 4 months. And today's an off day at the FIFA World Cup, with the quarterfinals getting underway tomorrow as France runs with Morocco at Boston Stadium at 4 o'clock. Sports at 15 and 45, past every hour or any time at sportsnet.ca.
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2: 680 News Time, 11:49. Well, you might recall the RCMP launched an investigation into Doug Ford's Greenbelt scandal, but that was 1,000 days ago, and we haven't heard anything but crickets since then. Opposition leader Marit Stiles wants some answers. 680's Richard Southern has the latest.
6: Well, I have a cake here.
13: Eager to mark what she called an anniversary, NDP leader Marit Stiles showed up here to the legislature today holding a sheet cake complete with sprinkles.
6: It says, happy 1,000th day under criminal investigation, because Doug takes the cake.
13: Indeed, it's now been 1,000 days since the RCMP launched its criminal probe into the Ford government's handling of the Greenbelt land swap. The Mounties don't tell us much when we inquire about it. All the RCMP will say is that the investigation is, quote, ongoing.
6: I meet people every day who say to me, don't let anybody forget what happened. I have full confidence in the RCMP, and no matter how long it takes, Ontarians deserve the truth.
13: Interim Liberal leader John Fraser says he probably would have skipped the props.
7: I don't think I'd go for a cake because there's nothing to celebrate.
13: The premier, who's promised not to touch the Greenbelt land again, has repeatedly said that he believes Ontarians have moved on from the scandal. Richard Southern, Queen's Park.
2: Coming up,
0: the list of nominees for the 78th Emmy Awards have been released, and HBO is sitting pretty at the top with the drama and comedy series neck and neck.
2: That story and traffic and weather up next.
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26: And this report brought to you by CapitalDirect.ca. It is a busy drive on the eastbound 401, and the volume begins in the express approaching the 404 DVP. A ton of construction through North York and Scarborough, and we've had a couple of vehicle issues as well. It seems like we just get them cleared away, and then there are some more issues that arise. The latest is eastbound 401 at the 404 DVP in the express. We got a crash blocking the right lane. That's certainly not helping this congestion through the express on this eastbound 401 right now. It is jam solid pretty much all the way out to Nielsen, with delays off and on in both the express and collectors through that stretch. At Victoria Park in the collectors, you've got two left lanes blocked. At Warden, the transfers to the collectors are closed. At Kennedy in the express, two left lanes blocked, two right lanes blocked in the collectors at Kennedy. Approaching Brimley, the transfers to the express are closed, and the northbound Kennedy ramp to the eastbound 401 shut down as well. The ramps routes to Brimley and to and from McCowan all closed off the eastbound 401 this morning. Corporate Drive ramp to the eastbound 401 also shut down. The ramps to Markham Road and Nielsen are closed. Gradually improves once you get the other side of Nielsen, but we have construction at White's Road and the Express. Two left lanes are blocked there. The Ritson ramp to the east 401 shut down, and the east 401 ramp to Harmony Road also closed. Westbound 401 not nearly as bad. We had a collision west 401 ramp to Salem blocking the right lane. That is now gone. At Westney, we have three left lanes blocked with construction. Not a huge delay through there, though, surprisingly. Approaching Port Union, the transfers to the collectors are down to a single lane. West 401 ramp to Port Union and Kingston Road is closed, as is the northbound Port Union ramp to the westbound 401. At Meadowvale in the Express, left lane construction. At the 404 in the Express, we've got left lane construction as well. The ramp to Leslie has the left lane blocked, and a stalled vehicle that was blocking that right lane of that ramp to Leslie just got cleared as well. And then on the westbound 401 at Highway 6 South, we've got some construction as well. 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Now, with your extended forecast, here's Jesse Upel.
0: It's a warm night across the GTA, partly cloudy skies, 20 degrees tonight, and tomorrow it's a hot and humid day, 29, feels like 38 for the afternoon, but we are going to be looking at active weather mid to late afternoon across the GTA along a cold front. Scattered showers, thunderstorms, and local heavy downpours are possible. Once that clears out, though, for Friday, we are a lot more comfortable with less humidity, 26 for the high. Clouds are going to be clearing out to end off the work week, and then we're back into the sunshine for Saturday, seasonal with a high of 26, becoming warm and more muggy for Sunday, a high near 29. Tonight's low, 20.
2: Right now we're sitting at 25, feeling like 30 with a few clouds.
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2: 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You might want to grab a notepad. The nominees for the Best in Television have been announced. 680's Lisa Amaral is here with the shows and actors getting the Emmy accolades.
12: The nominations for the 78th Primetime Emmy Awards have been released, and HBO is sitting atop the leaderboard with its hit medical series, The Pitt.
15: Is this a drill?
17: Westbridge Hospital has shut down all the computer systems.
15: Are we next?
22: We're about to go analog.
12: The Noah Wiley-led medical drama has a whopping 25 nominations, and it is followed closely by HBO's Hacks with 24. Apple TV also has a pair of hit shows. Its freshman dark comedy Widow's Bay secured an impressive 19 nominations, but that's not all.
23: Rest assured, Carol, we will figure out what makes you different.
15: Figure it out, why?
23: So you can join us.
12: Apple's post-apocalyptic show, Pluribus, also pulled in 16 nominees. The award show gets underway on September 14th and will be hosted by television icon Mariska Hargitay. I'm Lisa Emerald.
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29: Now the price for oil did move higher today. It was up $3.08, $73.52 a barrel, higher for a second straight day, and it's jumped by about $5. in those 2 days. Now, in part, there are worries about supply, even as U.S. data did show a build of 3 million barrels last week. After the closing bell, we got confirmation there were fresh strikes in Iran tonight. But the U.S. president insisted that he does not want to resume a full-scale war in Iran. The Dow was down 576 points. It was the biggest loser, down by about 1%. The S&P down 21, and the NASDAQ higher by 52. Now, shares in Meta on Wall Street down by about 2% today. The parent company of Facebook and Instagram is going to invest around $10 billion to build its first data center in Canada. It will happen in Alberta as part of the company's AI plans. On this side of the border, the TSX was lower by 336 points, 34,935. Shares in TD Bank today did take a hit. That stock was down 2.5%. Analysts at Jefferies say Canadian bank stocks are overvaluing future growth and potential upside after an average 66% run in the year ending June 30th. Gold futures, also the weight on Bay Street today, down $75 to $4,082. At the Business Center, I'm Chris McCusker.
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2: At Pearson Airport right now, it's 25 degrees, feeling like 30 and partly cloudy. 680 News Time, 12 midnight.
22: Number one for breaking news, traffic, and weather. 680 News Radio, Toronto.
24: Good morning. It is Thursday, the 9th of July. I'm Mitch Burke.
2: And I'm Christine Ritchie. Here's what's making news this hour.
24: A man found shot in a Scarborough Plaza this week is now charged in the shooting of another man who was found dead a block away.
2: A motorcyclist is in critical condition after colliding with a truck in Brampton.
24: Eyes to the sky, as they say, for later on today, with the risk of storms packing strong winds and torrential rain. The forecast is seconds away.
25: Donald Trump warned Iran today that more strikes were on the way, and now the U.S. military is carrying them out. The president says the American ceasefire with the Islamic Republic is over.
30: Dylan Cease dominates in a Blue Jays 10-0 win over the Giants. The Tempo dropped their third straight to Golden State, and the Maple Leafs with a trio of depth signings. Sports at 15.
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24: Rogers Xfinity Internet. Traffic and weather together on the ones. Here's Ben Davey.
31: Thank you, Mitch. This report for Mr. Lube. Well, Wednesday night's traffic has become Thursday morning's headache, especially on the eastbound 401. A lot of construction. If you're in the express on that eastbound 401, jam solid right now, approaching the 404 all the way to beyond Kennedy. If you're in the collectors, you'll get as far as Victoria Park before you start to see brake lights. And from there, delays take you off and on towards Nielsen. Now, this construction begins back at Yonge and the collectors where two right lanes are blocked and the Yonge ramp to the eastbound 401 is closed, as are the ramps to and from Bayview and Leslie. We have a collision on the eastbound 401 at the 404 DVP in the express. Right lane is blocked there, and that's where the volume begins. It's a slow go through Victoria Park in the collectors. Two left lanes are blocked. At Warden, the transfers to the collectors are closed. At Kennedy in the express, two left lanes are blocked and the collectors, two right lanes are blocked. Approaching Brimley, the transfers to the express are closed. Northbound Kennedy ramp to the eastbound 401 shut down.
26: as are the ramps to Brimley and the ramps to and from McCowan. You can't get on the East 401 from Corporate Drive. The ramps to Markham Road and Nielsen both shut down. And then it gradually improves on the eastbound 401 through Durham Region. Really not too bad, but we do have construction there as well. At White's and the Express, two left lanes are blocked. The Ritson ramp to the eastbound 401 is closed, and the ramp to Harmony is also closed. On the westbound side, lots of construction at Westney Road. Three left lanes blocked there. Volume very light, however. West of White's to beyond Port Union in the Collector's. Far left lane taken out for long-term construction. You're also down to a single lane approaching Port Union in the transfers to the Collector's. West 401 ramp to Port Union and Kingston Road shut down. Northbound Port Union ramp to the westbound 401 closed. At Meadowvale in the Express, left lane construction. At the 404 in the Express, left lane construction. The ramp to Leslie has the left lane blocked on the westbound 401. And then it gets jammed solid again on the westbound 401 from about a kilometer before Highway 6 South. Right lane construction through there this morning. And you got a backup of at least a kilometer to get through there. That's that long-term ongoing construction. And it's a very slow go until you get to the other side of Highway 6 South. 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Your next report is in less than 10 minutes. Now with your forecast, here's Natasha Ramsahai.
0: Hot and muggy today, and that's going to help to fuel some afternoon thunderstorms. We're watching the window about noon to 5 p.m. for some multiple rounds of thunderstorms. Heavy downpours, torrential downpours is going to be the biggest threat with these. Some light scattered showers may linger into the early evening hours. Through the day today, temperatures up to 30 degrees, humidex 39.
2: Right now we're sitting at 25, feeling like 30 with a partly cloudy sky. 680 News Time, 12:04.
24: One of the two men shot in Scarborough on Monday is now facing a murder charge. Officers were called to the Victoria Park and 401 area around 3 in the afternoon. There they found a 32-year-old man shot outside of an apartment building. He was pronounced dead at that scene.
2: A second man was later found shot in a Plaza parking lot near Victoria Park and Shepherd. He suffered life-threatening injuries but is currently in stable condition. Toronto police say the 28-year-old has now been charged with second-degree murder.
24: This is News Radio Toronto. A motorcyclist has been rushed to hospital with critical injuries after colliding with a truck in Brampton. It happened around 5:30 Wednesday in the North Park Drive and Naismith Street area near Torbram and Beauvaird. It's not yet known what led to the crash. All lanes that were closed for the investigation have since reopened.
2: Tributes are pouring in a day after prospective police officer Tyrone Mogbetong was killed in a car crash. City's Erica Natividad with how the promising young recruit is being remembered by the policing community.
1: Durham's Police Chief Peter Marrera and Toronto's Police Chief Myron Demkew were among the dozens of officers who saluted the hearse carrying the body of Mogbetong, the coffin draped in a Canadian flag. The 27-year-old was killed Tuesday morning after the sedan carrying him and a fellow constable in training collided with a transport truck. The two were on their way to training at the Ontario Police College in Elmer. As of Wednesday afternoon, the second constable in training is in hospital in serious condition. The driver of the transport truck was uninjured. According to Durham Police, Mogbetong joined the service as a special constable in May 2023. He was selected as a police constable recruit this past April.
3: His co-workers always talked of him as a very genuine person, a genuine individual that they could all count on.
1: He was also active in the community, heavily involved in fundraising for cancer research through the nonprofit Fight to End Cancer. The OPP investigation into the crash that killed Mogbetong remains ongoing. Erica Natividad, City News.
24: 680 News Time, 12:06. The TTC says millions of people followed its advice and left the car at home while Toronto hosted the World Cup. 680's Mama Qureshi looks at the latest transit report.
4: City officials spent a lot of time urging people to take public transit down to Toronto Stadium and FIFA Fan Fest during the World Cup. They also invested a lot in creating extra service, and it looks like it paid off. New data from the TTC shows that during the six matches in Toronto, there were 1.1 million rides in the TTC. That's an increase of more than 40% compared to the year before. Josh Cole with the TTC says now it's time to find out how to make that all last long term.
5: Part of our lessons learned, of course, will be about some basics, but also how are we better in terms of getting our infrastructure in order? Where does it need to be to host big events, but also where does it need to be just so that you commuting to work on a Tuesday is as seamless as what you might have experienced during the World Cup? And I think that's really where we're trying to bolt on any of these lessons learned to business as usual, as opposed to it feeling like, you know, that one great summer we had way back when.
4: At City Hall, I'm Omen Qureshi.
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2: Donald Trump's quagmire in the Middle East continues. Trump declares the Iran ceasefire is over as the U.S. hammers Tehran with a second wave of strikes and as air sirens blare over U.S. bases in Bahrain. 680's Phil Martino has the latest.
25: The U.S. military is carrying out more strikes on Iran. This morning, Donald Trump declared the ceasefire is done and they will hit Iran hard.
6: I don't want to deal with them anymore. They're scum. You know what scum is?
25: Hours before his declaration, U.S. forces launched more than 80 strikes on Iranian targets in response to Iranian attacks on ships in the Strait of Hormuz. Trump says he will allow negotiations to continue, but it's likely a waste of time.
6: They're dealing with great people, but I don't know. I think they're a little loco. They're a little crazy.
25: CNN's Frederick Plytkin says Iranians are not happy with Trump's comments.
7: For the last 47 years, we have seen this type of threat so many times.
25: These latest developments have raised fears that the war in Iran could reignite, but Trump says he doesn't think the war is going to start again. I'm Phil Martino.
24: This is News Radio Toronto. It is 12:08. In sports this morning, the Jays win the game and the series in dominant fashion on Wednesday in San Francisco against the Giants.
30: The Blue Jays offense picked up where they left off to start Wednesday's series finale with the Giants at Oracle Park. The Jays scored five first-inning runs off one of the best pitchers in baseball in Logan Webb, and it was headlined by Kazuma Okamoto's 21st home run of the season and his first Major League Grand Slam to the opposite field. Varsho, Jimenez, Springer, and Guerrero Jr. would add RBIs, including much-needed home runs from Vladdy and Springer, who went back-to-back in the ninth. As for the pitching, that actually outperformed the offense, as Dylan Cease came within three outs of a no-hitter while going eight-plus innings of one-hit ball with 11 strikeouts. If the no-no was completed, it would have been only the second in Blue Jays history after Dave Steeb went nine without allowing a hit way back on September 2nd, 1990. The Jays head to San Diego next, where they'll wrap up their nine-game road trip with three against the Padres starting on Friday. I'm Luke Shields.
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24: Now the gas price update. Enpro says the price dropped 2 cents at midnight down to $1.63.9 a liter at most GTA stations. We'll have traffic and weather together next. It is 12:10.
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24: 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Rogers Xfinity Internet, traffic and weather together on the ones. Here's Ben Davey.
31: Hey, Mitch, we have some good news on the westbound QEW. So we've had a crash for a couple of hours now, at least, approaching Mississauga Road. The left lane and the far right lane were blocked. It took them a while to get it off to the shoulder, but now we have all lanes open on that westbound QEW through there. No volume delay either. That's a smooth drive on that west QEW. And then you get on the Fort Erie bound QEW, and we have some construction to deal with at Casablanca. Three right lanes are blocked with construction there. Not seeing anything huge in terms of delays. Traffic definitely slowing through that stretch, however. Now, we still have volume on the eastbound QEW approaching Cawthra to about Dixie, and then it clears, and that is a construction-related delay. So we have at Dixie, two left lanes are blocked with construction, so it's a slow go from here, Ontario, as a result. Also, the northbound southdown ramp to the eastbound QEW is closed for maintenance this morning. Eastbound 401 is jammed solid still with lots of construction. construction. Not really seeing much improvement, to be honest with you, especially in the Express. That eastbound 401 has heavy volume from the 404 DVP in the Express, where we have a right lane crash in the collectors of Victoria Park. There are two left lanes blocked at Warden. The transfers to the collectors are closed. At Kennedy, two left lanes blocked in the Express, two left lanes blocked in the collectors. Approaching Brimley, the transfers to the Express are closed. Northbound Kennedy ramp to the eastbound 401 shut down, and the ramps to Brimley and the ramps to and from McCowan are all off limits as well. You can't get on the eastbound 401 at Corporate Drive. That ramp shut down for construction, as is the east 401 ramp to Markham Road and the ramp to Nielsen. At White's Road in the Express, two left lanes blocked. That's not creating much of a delay, though, through Durham. It's a pretty good drive on that eastbound 401 once you get through Durham region, or once you get to Durham region. The Ritson ramp to the east 401 is shut down, however, and the eastbound 401 ramp to Harmony Road also closed for construction. Your next report coming up in less than 10 minutes with the forecast, Chief Meteorologist Natasha Ramsahai.
0: A dry and very warm start to the day, and then we're getting up to 30, Humidex 39 this afternoon. Now, after the lunch hour, up until about 5, 6 p.m., we're watching for on and off showers and thunderstorms. A biggest threat with these storms is going to be the potential for torrential downpours and localized flooding. Of course, lightning is there as well with every storm. A few lingering showers into the evening hours. Tonight, down to 19. Friday, 29, Humidex 31 with morning cloud, but we'll get back into the sun in the afternoon. Today's high, 30 degrees with the humidity feeling like 39.
24: 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The nominations for the best of the best in TV are out. Did your show make the list?
9: Television lovers got to take their first look over the list of nominees for the 78th Primetime Emmy Awards. Leading the pack in nominations includes the hit medical series, The Pitt.
11: I have ideas for improving the department.
14: Okay, well...
16: Want to tell me some more about your ideas?
9: The hit show is followed closely by the comedy drama series Hacks, and leading in the top actor and actress categories are returning and new faces, which include Noah Wiley, Jean Smart, and Zendaya.
17: A few years after high school, I don't know if life was exactly what I wished.
9: Euphoria has a total of 7 nominations, which include categories like lead actress in a drama, as well as guest actor in a drama. This will be the first year the Emmys hand out a legacy award. It will be the very first new Emmy in nearly 20 years. The ceremony takes place on September 14th at the Peacock Theater in Los Angeles. I'm Lisa Emerald.
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24: Now 24 at Pearson and it feels like 29. Good morning, I'm Mitch Burke. A man found shot in a Scarborough Plaza on Monday is now charged in the shooting of another man found dead about a block away. Yet another somber police motorcade as the body of a young recruit is brought to the coroner's office from the scene of a car crash near London. The chiefs of Durham and Toronto Police were on hand to receive and salute the body of 27-year-old Tyrone Magbetung. And it's a day to be on the lookout for some wicked weather, especially after noon today, when our chief meteorologist, Natasha Ramsahai, says multiple rounds of storms bringing torrential downpours could sweep through the GTA. Time now for sports, and from Sportsnet 590, the fan, Luke Shields.
30: After 4 straight tough games for the Blue Jays offense to kick off their 9-game road trip out west, the Jays bats got hot in the final 2 games of their interleague series with the Giants in San Francisco. 8 of the 10 Jays who got at bats recorded a hit in Wednesday's finale, including long balls from Kazuma Okamoto, Vladimir Guerrero Jr., and George Springer.
20: 2-2 pitches hit high and deep, left center field. Gilbert going back, and he runs out of room. It's gone. Home run, George Springer, as Guerrero and Springer go back-to-back. It's George's ninth of the year, and it's 10-0 Blue Jays.
30: Ben Schulman on the call on Sportsnet 590 The Fan for the Springer dinger as part of back-to-back ninth-inning homers for the Jays, and their run support certainly helped Dylan Cease spin a gem on the mound. He came within three outs of a no-hitter, going eight innings plus a batter, allowing just one hit while punching out 11 as the Jays blow out San Fran 10-0. They get the Padres for three in San Diego to close out their road trip starting tomorrow. In basketball, the Tempo continue to struggle as they battled the Golden State Valkyries at Coca-Cola Coliseum. Golden State hands Toronto their third consecutive loss with the 83-75 win. In hockey, the Maple Leafs bringing back some depth players by signing Calder Cup champions Jacob Quillen, Ryan Torberg, and William Villeneuve to extensions. Meanwhile, Chicago Blackhawks star forward Connor Bedard underwent left shoulder surgery on Wednesday and is expected to miss about 4 months. And on the grass courts of Wimbledon, Arthur Ferry and two-seed Alexander Zverev through to the semifinals on the men's side, while Linda Noskova and Marta Kostyuk with quarterfinal wins on the women's side. Sports at 15 and 45, past every hour or anytime at sportsnet.ca.
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24: Good morning, I'm Mitch Burke. A big breaking political story out of the U.S. late Wednesday. Graham Plattner's troubled Senate campaign in the state of Maine is coming to an end. The 41-year-old oyster farmer who won the primary just weeks ago is now bowing out after yet another disturbing allegation that saw support for his campaign evaporate. ABC's Stephen Portnoy.
14: In an 11-minute online video announcing he's suspending his campaign, the embattled candidate again denies the allegations against him.
23: The things that have been claimed did not happen.
14: But Graham Plattner says the Democratic Party establishment has already moved past him.
23: The bigger donor networks, they have all committed to spending no money in this race if I'm in it.
14: Now, Plattner insists as the party moves forward, his movement should lead the way. Maine's Democratic Party intends to hold a convention to choose a new nominee to take on Republican incumbent Susan Collins.
24: Maine is seen as critical for Democrats' hopes to regain Senate control in the November midterms. Donald Trump is coming home from the NATO summit in Turkey aboard the old Air Force One.
26: President Trump headed home from the NATO summit in Turkey after a surprise swap. The president arrived in Ankara this week aboard a newly gifted Qatari jet serving as Air Force One.
27: There's never been a plane like it.
26: But as he left Turkey,
29: we'll be going home by normal methods.
26: On a plane that's ferried presidents for nearly 40 years, the switch raised fresh security concerns about the new plane, which the U.S. spent some $400 million to retrofit. Images show it does not have some of the same missile detection and countermeasures as the older planes. The swap happened after the U.S. resumed strikes on Iran.
29: I'm number one on the kill list for Iran.
26: But the president would not directly say whether security issues played a role in the switch. Sagar Meghani, Washington.
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24: 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Here is Ben Davey.
10: All right, thanks a lot, Mitch. We've got this traffic brought to you by the Big Apple. It is a very slow go on the eastbound 401 right now. We've got volume in the Express and Collectors jammed pretty solid back towards the 404 DVP, especially in the Express lanes through that stretch. So if you're traveling on the eastbound 401, you're on the brakes from the 404 DVP in the Express. Delays from there take you off and on to just past Kennedy Road. Looks like it might be a little bit better in the Collectors right now, but there's heavy volume approaching Kennedy. Then it gets very heavy again from McCowan to Markham Road. So give yourself a lot of extra time to get through there. The good news is road conditions in really good shape. The bad news is all of this construction and a couple of vehicle problems that we had earlier late last night have really slowed things down, certainly a lot slower than it was last night at this time. If checking on the QEW right now, it is much improved westbound. We had earlier issues around here, Ontario. They have since cleared, but on the eastbound QEW, we still have construction at Dixie. That's really jamming up that east QEW from Cawthra to Dixie. Two left lanes are closed. The northbound southbound ramp to the eastbound QEW closed as well. Southbound 427 ramp to the eastbound 409 closed for construction. Eastbound 403 approaching Winston Churchill. That's a pretty slow go. We've got the HOV and two left lanes blocked, so there are delays through there. Short delay, but definitely a heavier one. Southbound here, Ontario ramp to the eastbound 403 closed for construction also. Westbound 403 ramp to Highway 6 North is closed for road work. The southbound 6 South ramp to the westbound 403 is also shut down. As mentioned on the westbound QEW, that issue approaching Mississauga Road is now gone. But on the Fort Erie bound QEW at Casablanca, we've got three right lanes blocked with construction. Volume fairly light, so we're not seeing a huge delay through there. If you're in the Hamilton area, southbound 6 South ramp to York Road is closed for construction. The Big Apple is so much more than a great rest stop with fun, free activities like mini putt, a children's carousel, petting zoo, and more. The Big Apple, exit 497 off the 401 or thebigapple.ca. Your next report at 1231. Now with your extended forecast, Chief Meteorologist Natasha Ramsahai.
11: To the day, but after lunch, up until about 5, 6 p.m., we'll be watching for the risk of on and off thunderstorms, with heavy downpours being the biggest threat, followed by strong gusty winds as they pass through. And they'll likely come through in multiple rounds throughout this afternoon. So watch for some ponding and pooling out on the roadways today. 30 degrees, Humidex 39. We'll lose the humidity on Friday, 29, feeling like 31, with some morning cloud and afternoon sun. And speaking of sun, it is a mainly sunny weekend. Both days, highs between 28 and 29 degrees, and humidity should stay low. Today's high 30 degrees, Humidex 39.
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24: 680 News Radio. You might not want to dip much more than a toe into parts of the lake right now. City's David Zura is finding out which GTA beaches are seeing the highest levels of bacterium in the water.
17: Across the region, most beaches pretty good. However, up in Durham, we've got closures at Beaverton, Rowan, and Kinsmen. here in Toronto looking a little bit better. No actual beach closures. What we have is advisories at both Bluffers and Marie Curtis as well on the Toronto side. And this is, of course, all thanks to the regular realities of summer. You get those heavy, sudden summer rainfalls that pushes all the storm runoff from the city, which include things like bird poo and pet poo, into the water. And then in the more agricultural regions, you get that runoff from the farm. Now, E. coli prefers a temperature around 68 degrees or 20 Celsius. So this is going to be something to keep an eye out for families and beachgoers. Particularly important if you have young kids or some mature adults in the family or somebody who's immunocompromised. It can present as a nasty stomach bug, and some strains can be very serious, even harming those kidneys. David Zura, City News, Toronto.
24: Meta Platforms will invest about $10 billion to build its first data center in Canada. Our Chris McCusker picks up the story.
0: The parent company of Facebook and Instagram says its first data center in this country will be built in Sturgeon County, Alberta, near Edmonton. The idea here is to expand its infrastructure to support its artificial intelligence ambitions. The facility will have 1 gigawatt of power capacity, enough to power as many as 750,000 homes, and will be largely fueled by natural gas. Now, the center will need 3,000 construction workers, and once complete, will create 300 full-time jobs. The company is expanding its global data center footprint to secure more computing capacity, and this project marks the 33rd data center in its fleet. I'm Chris McCusker.
24: And it's time now for the dynamic market.

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11: Good morning. This is Thursday, July 9th. I'm Ben House. Here's what's making news right now. One of the two men found with gunshot wounds in Scarborough on Monday is facing a murder charge. Dozens of officers saluted the hearse of the 27-year-old police recruit killed in a car accident earlier this week as his body was taken to Toronto's coroner's office. U.S. President Donald Trump says the ceasefire with Iran is over as the two countries exchanged strikes over the past 2 days. And after the TTC was able to handle the World Cup crowds without major issues, transit advocates ask why it can't be like that all the time.
12: Dylan Cease falls 3 out shy of a no-hitter, but helps lift the Jays past the Giants 10-0. The tempo drop a close one to the Valkyries at home, and the latest quarterfinal results at Wimbledon. Sports at 45.
11: 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Time for Rogers Xfinity Internet, traffic and weather together on the ones. Here's Ben Davey.
13: Thank you, Ben. Good morning and welcome. This report brought to you by Foodland. Going to take you across the eastbound 401. We have a lot of construction and it begins in Mississauga at Winston Churchill. HOV and left lane are blocked. And we have a full closure of the express lanes again this morning from Mississauga Road to the 403. Approaching Mavis, the transfers to the express are closed. At here, Ontario, in the express, right lane construction. Problem-free drive from there, and then you reach Yonge. You've got two right lanes blocked in the collectors, and the Yonge ramp to the eastbound 401 is shut down, as are the ramps to and from Bayview and Leslie. Earlier problems, eastbound 401 at the 404 DVP in the express are clear. We had a crash there blocking the right lane earlier, but volume remains, and it is jammed solid, especially in the express on the eastbound 401. A slow go from the 404 DVP all the way out to Brimley in those east 401 express lanes. So at Victoria Park and the collectors, two left lanes are blocked. At Warden, the transfers to the collectors are closed. At Kennedy, two left lanes blocked in the express, two left lanes blocked in the collectors. And approaching Brimley, the transfers to the express are closed. Northbound Kennedy, ramp to the eastbound 401 shut down. Ramp to Brimley and the ramps to and from McCowan all off limits. Corporate Drive ramp to the eastbound 401 closed for construction. The ramp to Markham Road and the ramp to Nielsen both shut down off the eastbound 401 this morning. And then at Durham at Whites Road in the express, two left lanes are blocked. The Ritson ramp to the eastbound 401 closed for construction, and the ramp to Harmony Road closed off the eastbound 401 as well. But all things considered, a pretty smooth drive on that eastbound 401 through Durham region. If you're on the eastbound 407, we have maintenance east of Mavis. Three right lanes are blocked there. Three right lanes are also blocked east of Leslie, but it's not causing any volume delays. That eastbound 407 very lightly traveled this morning. The northbound Woodbine ramp to the eastbound 407 is closed for construction as well. Thanks to traffic spotters for letting us know about that. 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Your next report in less than 10 minutes with the forecast, Chief Meteorologist Natasha Ramsahide.
14: 30 degrees today, but with the humidity, it's going to feel closer to 39. Now, the morning is going to stay dry. We've got the risk of thunderstorms, especially between around lunch and 5 p.m. And watch for heavy downpours, which could be leading to some localized flooding in spots. We'll likely see these thunderstorms come through in multiple waves between that time window and a few scattered showers lingering into this evening. The overnight low down to 19. Today, 30 degrees with a humidex of 39.
11: It's 23 degrees under a clear sky in downtown Toronto. 680 News Time, 12:33. Toronto police have laid a murder charge against one of the two men involved in a shooting in Scarborough earlier this week. Officers were called to an apartment building near Victoria Park and the 401 around 3 on Monday afternoon. That's where they found a 32-year-old man with gunshot wounds. He later died at the scene. The victim has since been identified as Levon Byers of Toronto. Shortly after, they found a second man with

0: gunshot wounds inside of a car in a plaza parking lot near Victoria Park and Sheppard. He was rushed to hospital with life-threatening injuries. Police say 28-year-old Toronto man Hakeem Almozazi has been charged with second-degree murder, as well as four other firearms-related offenses. Tributes are pouring in a day after prospective police officer Tyrone Mabitong was killed in a car crash. City's Erica Natividad with how the promising recruit is being remembered by the policing community.
1: Durham's Police Chief Peter Marrera and Toronto's Police Chief Myron Demkew were among the dozens of officers who saluted the hearse carrying the body of Mabitong, the coffin draped in a Canadian flag. The 27-year-old was killed Tuesday morning after the sedan carrying him and a fellow constable in training collided with a transport truck. The two were on their way to training at the Ontario Police College in Elmer. As of Wednesday afternoon, the second constable in training is in hospital in serious condition. The driver of the transport truck was uninjured. According to Durham Police, Mabitong joined the service as a special constable in May 2023. He was selected as a police constable recruit this past April.
2: His co-workers always talked of him as a very genuine person, a genuine individual that they could all count on.
1: He was also active in the community, heavily involved in fundraising for cancer research through the nonprofit Fight to End Cancer. The OPP investigation into the crash that killed Mabitong remains ongoing. Erica Natividad, City News.
0: 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While on his way home from the NATO summit, U.S. President Donald Trump addressing the newest strikes on Iran, saying they've been hit hard. The strikes coming after Iran hit three ships in the Strait of Hormuz. President Trump telling the press aboard Air Force One that it's in retribution for the strikes on the ships. Earlier, he said the strikes bring an end to the ceasefire. Trump now adds he's not sure if that means the U.S. and Iran will return to a full-scale war.
3: Win it very quickly. It's another way of doing it. We have many ways we can win, but we've already won militarily. They have very little. They have very little left, and they want to make a deal so badly. They called a little while ago. They want to make a deal so badly.
0: Explosions were reported in several Iranian ports, and sirens were sounding in Bahrain and Kuwait, both home to U.S. military bases. Ridership information from routes around Toronto Stadium show more than 40% more people took transit during World Cup match days. As Alan Carter reports, transit advocates say the system should run this smoothly all the time.
4: The June 23rd match between Croatia and Panama had a 42% increase in ridership. Germany-Cote d'Ivoire match June 20th was up 44%, but the winner was the first match between Canada and Bosnia-Herzegovina, up 47%.
5: We're getting asked that question a lot, like, why don't we do this all the time? And I think there's a bit of a proof of concept here, right? When you have focus in terms of investment, in terms of attention, that people will use transit. And so we like to debate constantly about how much transit, whether it should be prioritized or not. But I think the World Cup showed when you have the basics in place, the infrastructure is ready, the service is there, and you have lots of people to serve people, then transit works like it should.
4: The TTC says it doesn't know how much extra money it might have made from fares because of the increased ridership. Part of the difficulty with the numbers is that ridership numbers in the summer tend to swing pretty significantly if there's a festival, if there's a concert. And so the TTC doesn't really know if that increase in ridership was all due to the tournament. Alan Carter, City News, Toronto.
0: The Blue Jays got a gem of a start from their ace en route to a blowout win over the Giants in San Francisco. 680's Luke Shields recaps the game.
6: Dylan Cease was treated to a five-run cushion before he even took the mound on Wednesday in the rubber match between the Blue Jays and Giants in the Bay Area. Kazuma Okamoto's first big league grand slam capped a five-run first inning for the Jays, and Cease went to work from there, puzzling Giants hitters all day long.
7: The kick and the 1-2 pitch. He struck him out. 99 down the middle, and he's through eight innings with no hits allowed.
6: Ben Shulman on the call on Sportsnet 590 The Fan for the 11th Cease strikeout of the day to take a no-hitter into the ninth inning, but the leadoff batter in that frame, Elliot Ramos, broke up the bid with a single to center, so the line for Cease is eight innings plus a batter allowing just one hit while striking out 11. The Jays also got home runs from Vladimir Guerrero Jr. and George Springer to help power them to the 10-0 win. They get Thursday off before opening a three-game set with the Padres in San Diego on Friday. I'm Luke Shields.
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0: Now, the 680 News Radio gas price update. Enpro says the price dropped 2 cents at midnight to $1.639 a liter at most GTA stations. Coming up in 60 seconds, traffic and weather together on the ones, 680 News Time, 1240.
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0: 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Traffic and weather together on the ones. Here's Ben Davey.
14: Thanks, Ben. This report for Scotiabank. On the westbound 401, we have construction starting at Westney, where three left lanes are blocked. Volume fairly light on the westbound side, unlike the eastbound 401, so a pretty smooth drive despite all this construction. West of White's to be on Port Union, you lose the far left lane. In the collectors, that's long-term construction. And approaching Port Union, the transfers to the collectors are down to a single lane. West 401 ramp to Port Union and Kingston Road closed. Northbound Port Union ramp to the westbound 401 shut down as well. At Meadowvale in the express, left lane construction. At the 404 in the express, left lane construction. And in the collectors at the 404, we have construction blocking the far right lane. Westbound 401 ramp to Leslie has the left lane blocked with road work. A pretty good drive once you get past there. No issues in front of the airport. Once you get west of Milton, though, on the westbound 401, you're going to find construction approaching Highway 6 South. Just the right lane is blocked this morning, but it is creating some very heavy volume from approaching Highway 6 South to just beyond it. So give yourself a lot of time to get through that stretch. Westbound 407 approaching Goreway, three right lanes blocked with maintenance, but that 407 is very lightly traveled. No volume delays that we can see. If you're on the northbound 400 at Langstaff, right lane construction, the ramp to Bass Pro Mills is closed. The westbound Highway 9 ramp to the northbound 400 was shut down for maintenance. They have reopened that, however. At Highway 88 on the northbound 400 in Bradford, we got two left lanes blocked with construction, and the ramp to Highway 88 is closed. Northbound 400 at Highway 89, two left lanes are blocked through there. Then up in Barrie at Essa Road, we've got two right lanes blocked with construction as well. If you're on the southbound 400 at Bayfield, you'll find two left lanes blocked. The ramp to Dunlop is closed in Barrie. Southbound 400 approaching Innisfil Beach Road, two left lanes blocked. A problem-free drive-through Vaughan, but we do have long-term lane realignment on that southbound 400 south of Rutherford Road. 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Your next report is in less than 10 minutes. Now with a forecast, here's Chief Meteorologist Natasha Ramsahai.
15: A hot day today. Temperatures up to 30 degrees, humidex 39, and you've got to get your eyes to the sky between noon and 5, possibly up till 6 p.m. today for the risk of thunderstorms, especially if you have plans to head out on the water. You'll want to make sure you have a way to get your watches and warnings. The risk of torrential downpours, that's going to be the biggest threat with these storms, but also very strong gusty winds as they roll through. By this evening, we'll taper this to some scattered showers, overnight low down to 19, and then Friday looks to be a dry day. Morning cloud, afternoon sun, and a high of 29, lower humidity as well. Today's high 30 degrees, humidex 39.
0: It's 23 degrees under clear skies in downtown Toronto. 680 News Time, 1243. 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
1: It's 23 degrees under clear skies in downtown Toronto. Good morning, I'm Ben House. Here are the top stories this hour. One of the two men found shot on Monday in Scarborough is facing second-degree murder charges. Police found a 28-year-old man with a gunshot wound nearby the scene of another fatal shooting. That man was rushed to hospital with life-threatening injuries, and now he has been charged with second-degree murder in connection to the shooting. The body of police recruit Tyrone Mugbigtong was taken from London, Ontario to the coroner's office in Toronto yesterday. He was killed in a crash between a car and a transport truck south of London on Tuesday. The crash also left another recruit seriously injured. The shaky ceasefire between the U.S. and Iran appears to be over as the two sides have exchanged strikes over the past 2 days. For his part, U.S. President Donald Trump says the ceasefire is over, but he's not sure if that means a return to full-scale war. And after the TTC was able to handle a World Cup-related spike without major issues, transit advocates say we should expect it to run that smoothly all the time. And coming up after sports, rents are falling nationwide. We give you the details. 680 News Time, 1246. It's time for sports from Sportsnet 590, The Fan. Here is Luke Shields.
2: The Blue Jays kept the good vibes rolling on Wednesday in the Bay Area against the San Francisco Giants. The Jays got started on the right foot against Giants ace Logan Webb.
3: Okamoto sends one deep down the right field line, and it is off the wall. No, it is gone. The signal from the first base umpire is that that ball is a home run. And if that stands, it is going to be a grand slam for Kazuma Okamoto.
2: Dan Schulman on the call on Sportsnet, and the call did in fact stand as Kazuma Okamoto's first major league grand slam and his 21st home run of the year to give the Jays a 5-0 lead, and they'd get late long balls from Vladimir Guerrero Jr. and George Springer in the ninth en route to a 10-0 win. Jays starter Dylan Cease took a no-hitter into the ninth before Elliot Ramos singled to center field, so Cease goes 8 innings plus a batter of one-hit ball with 11 strikeouts. The Jays are off today before kicking off a three-game set with the Padres in San Diego tomorrow. To the hardwood of the WNBA, the Tempo played host to the Golden State Valkyries at Coca-Cola Coliseum. The Tempo dropped their third straight, 83-75, the final. At Wimbledon, Arthur Ferry upsets 9-seed Flavio Caboli in the quarterfinals, while 2-seed Alexander Zverev knocks off 6-seed Taylor Fritz in straight sets on the men's side. Meanwhile, Linda Noskova and Marta Kostyuk each through to the semis with wins on the women's side. And for the first time since the tournament kicked off, there was no FIFA World Cup action on Wednesday. The quarterfinals open today at 4 as France takes on Morocco. Sports at 15 and 45, past every hour or anytime at sportsnet.ca.
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6: Good morning, I'm Mitch Burke. The price of rent continues to slide nationwide, 680 business analyst Chris McCusker reports.
7: Asking rents continued sinking lower last month compared to a year ago. The latest monthly analysis from rentals.ca and Urbanation says the average cost of rent was just over $2,000. That is down 4.3% from June of 2025. It was also the 21st consecutive month of year-over-year declines. Now, on a month-over-month basis, prices were up by 0.2% compared to May. At the provincial level, Ontario and BC each posted the largest year-over-year drops of 5.3% each, while Atlantic Canada saw the biggest jump in average asking prices, up by 5.3%. I'm Chris McCusker.
6: The death toll now rising to more than 3,800 in Venezuela after those twin earthquakes. ABC's James Longman just back from the quake zone.
8: They're counting the dead in Venezuela, but many don't have names. Hundreds buried in these mass graves, killed in the devastating double quake that hit 2 weeks ago today. The graves dug by volunteers because, as we saw, the government's response has been dangerously lacking.
6: An estimated 60,000 buildings were damaged or destroyed. And more than 4 years into the war in Ukraine, the fighting hits close to home for an athlete at Wimbledon.
9: Ukraine's Marta Kostyuk beat Jasmine Paolini to advance to the semifinals at Wimbledon, but her thoughts are also at home. As Kostyuk plays in a Grand Slam tournament, there have been more deadly Russian attacks in Kyiv.
10: They ruined like 4 streets of residential buildings, and it was like 5 kilometers away from where my parents live.
9: Also, the International Olympic Committee is provisionally lifting its ban on Russian athletes.
10: It's terrible, and I think it's very, very far from fair play for all the countries involved here, and not just for Ukraine.
9: Kostyuk is trying to keep her focus on tennis.
10: I just want to go out there and hopefully beat every single Russian I play in Olympics, and that's it.
9: The 12th-seeded Kostyuk has reached her second straight Grand Slam semifinal. I'm Ed Donahue. Maybe we
0: should really. Warren Siders. World Tour.

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3: From the 680 Traffic Center, I'm Ben Davey. This report for Woodbine Racetrack continues to be a very heavy drive on the eastbound 401 from the Express. You're on the brakes from the 404 DVP all the way out to Brimley. If you're in the collectors, you'll get as far as Warden, and from there, it's a slow go. Stop and go with delays as you make your way to beyond Nielsen. 401 improves greatly once you cross Nielsen and you make your way into Durham Region. We're not seeing any volume delays at all. Ford Dairy Bound QEW at Casablanca. Three right lanes are blocked with construction. Volume light, so no delays through there, however. And if you're on the eastbound QEW, keep in mind we have long-term lane realignment east of Dorval, and the northbound Dorval ramp to the eastbound QEW is closed. The northbound southbound ramp to the eastbound QEW is closed for maintenance. And then at Dixie, we've got two left lanes blocked with construction. That's a slow go from Cawthra through Dixie on that eastbound QEW at this time. Westbound 403 ramp to Highway 6 North is closed for construction, and the southbound 6 South ramp to the westbound 403 is also shut down. Eastbound 403 approaching Winston Churchill. HOV and two left lanes are blocked with construction. A little bit slow through that stretch as well. The southbound here, Ontario ramp to the eastbound 403 is closed. Southbound 427 ramp to the eastbound 409 is shut down for construction. Southbound 410 ramp to Beauvais. We've got a stalled vehicle there blocking the right lane. If you're traveling on the northbound 410 at Courtney Park, the HOV and three left lanes all blocked with construction this morning. The eastbound Derry ramp to the northbound 410 is closed. In Brampton, westbound North Park is closed from Neptune to Newport. That's approaching the 410. Police are on scene there for a collision investigation. Southbound Naismith is closed at North Park, which is south of Beauvais as well. Eastbound Countryside, east of Dixie, we have two right lanes blocked there with a crash. Westbound Lawrence at Caledonia is closed for a collision as well. North and southbound Avenue Road down to a single lane south of Wilson for emergency construction. And north and southbound Warden down to a single lane between Eglinton and Ellesmere for construction as well. See Canada's top filly horses make their mark. 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Your next report is at 1:01. Now with your extended forecast, here's Chief Meteorologist Natasha Ramsahai.
4: A dry start to the day, but after lunch, up until about 5, 6 p.m., we'll be watching for the risk of on and off thunderstorms, with heavy downpours being the biggest threat, followed by strong gusty winds as they pass through. And they'll likely come through in multiple rounds throughout this afternoon. So watch for some ponding and pooling out on the roadways today. 30 degrees, Humidex 39. We'll lose the humidity on Friday, 29, feeling like 31, with some morning cloud and afternoon sun. And speaking of sun, it is a mainly sunny weekend. Both days, highs between 28 and 29 degrees, and humidity should stay low. Today's high, 30 degrees, Humidex 39.
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8: How fitting that a World Cup that featured Canada so prominently will end with an appearance by what may be our greatest export, the Biebs.
9: Justin Bieber here.
8: Yes, Stratford, Ontario's very own Justin Bieber has been added to the first ever World Cup final halftime show. He's going to join a star-studded list of performers, including Madonna, Shakira, and K-pop sensation BTS. for the Super Bowl-style halftime show at the World Cup Final, which will be on Sunday, July 19th. Bieber posted pictures of him playing soccer as a kid in Stratford on his social media to mark this announcement. Not much else about the show is known, though it may run afoul of footy rules. The laws of football allow for a halftime interval not exceeding 15 minutes, but many speculate this will stretch on a lot longer, given the time required to set up and dissemble the stage. John, this is pretty exciting for our friend Alex Bloomfield here. This is his two favorite things, footy and Justin Bieber.
9: Not necessarily in that order, Richard.
10: Yeah, they're up there. Mm-hmm. Both of them, for sure. And a big get for Justin. Big couple weeks for Justin after the whole Leafs draft appearance there. But it'll be interesting to see. He hasn't really appeared much in the music spotlight lately with shows or anything like that. I know there was the one at, concert down in the desert Coachella. There. Yeah. Anyway,
8: but I hope he's a little less confused as he was at the draft. He was a little lost.
10: Yeah. Yeah. It wasn't his cup of tea, I don't think. That was, I didn't love that. But hopefully a musical performance more up his alley. We'll see.
8: Yeah.
10: Yeah. Richie, is cake's up your alley, though,
8: yes.
10: Right? So we need to get the inside details in this whole business. Do you guys get to eat any of what these props are? Or did that prop get shoved away into the back room somewhere at Queen's Park today?
8: Marred Stiles, the leader of the opposition, held a news conference to mark the 1,000 days that the Ford government's been under RCMP investigation. And she brought a cake and it said on it, you know, congratulations, Doug Ford, 1,000 days. And she did cut it up after the news conference and tried to hand it out to the media. And yes, I do love cake, but I don't like partisan cake. It is important, to old joking aside, to remain independent with these stories. So it took a lot of willpower, Alex and John, but I did pass on the partisan cake.
9: Not bad.
10: Was it vanilla or chocolate?
8: You know, it was the white icing birthday sheet cake, which I actually do love. I think that is an underrated cake. It's delicious.
10: Yeah.
9: Thanks, Richie.
10: Richie, have a great night.
8: See you guys.
11: And it's time now for the Dynamic Market Minute. The TSX is coming off its worst day in about a month, down 336 points to 34,935. On Wall Street, the Dow dropped by 576 points. The Nasdaq was up by 52. More headlines now from Bloomberg.
12: More and more workers are taking mental health leaves, and bosses are not thrilled about it. Nearly 67% of U.S. employers reported an increase in mental health-related leaves of absence and accommodation requests over the past year, with companies hiring temporary replacements that can cost $340 a day. Do you feel like you need help as you try not to let your apps distract you? Well, there's a new device that wants to help you with that. It's called Brick, a gray plastic cube that connects to an app to block distracting apps on a user's phone, so you can stay bricked until you tap the phone against the cube to restore access. The Wall Street Journal says the $60 device is becoming a status symbol, with lifestyle influencers touting its benefits. And FanDuel is winning from the World Cup. It says Monday's World Cup showdown between the U.S. and Belgium generated the highest number of active bettors and betting volume of any soccer match ever on the site, surging 72% from what was wagered on the first U.S. match of the tournament. Erica Herskowitz, Bloomberg Radio.
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16: Good morning. This is Thursday, July 9th. I'm Ben House. Here's what's making news right now. One of the men found shot in Scarborough on Monday has been charged with second-degree murder. Another tragic loss for law enforcement in this province as the body of the police recruit killed in a car accident earlier this week was taken to the coroner's office.
17: Dylan Cease dominates in a Blue Jays 10-0 win over the Giants. The Tempo dropped their third straight to Golden State and the Maple Leafs with a trio of depth signings. Sports at 15.
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3: Full closure of the express lanes on the eastbound 401 from Mississauga Road to the 403. You'll have to use the collectors through there. Lots of construction on the eastbound 401 around Yonge Street, where we have two right lanes blocked. The Yonge ramp to the eastbound 401 is closed, and the ramps to and from Bayview and Leslie are all off limits this morning. Then a very slow crawl on that eastbound 401 through Scarborough. If you're in the express, it's jammed solid from the 404 out to Brimley, and the collector's delays off and on from approaching Brimley to approaching Nielsen. So at Victoria Park and the collector's, we have two left lanes blocked. Warden, the transfers to the collector's are closed. At Kennedy and the express, two left lanes blocked. In the collector's at Kennedy, two right lanes are blocked. Approaching Brimley, the transfers to the express are closed, and the northbound Kennedy ramp to the eastbound 401 shut down as well. Eastbound 401 ramps to Brimley and to and from McCowan all shut down this morning. The corporate drive ramp to the eastbound 401 is closed. The ramp to Markham Road is closed. The ramp to Nielsen is closed. And then in Pickering, eastbound 401 at Weiss and the Express, two left lanes blocked with construction. Volume fairly light through there, though. At Ritson, that ramp to the east 401 is shut down, and the east 401 ramp to Harmony is closed also. Westbound 401 at Westney has three left lanes blocked with construction. Volume very light through there, however. We also have construction at the 404 in the Express. Left lane is blocked at the 404 in the collectors. The right lane is blocked. And then approaching Highway 6 South, another big delay this morning. Westbound 401 is very heavy. Approaching 6 South because we've got the right lane blocked with construction this morning. So traffic is getting through there using the left lane only. We also have some volume on Highway 6 South approaching York Road. So all southbound lanes are blocked on 6 South at York. You're going to be forced off there. That means no access to the east or westbound 403 from Highway 6 South. That's closed for construction. Your next report coming up in less than 10 minutes with the forecast. Here's Chief Meteorologist Natasha Ramsahai.
4: Hot and muggy today, and that's going to help to fuel some afternoon thunderstorms. We're watching the window about noon to 5 p.m. for some multiple rounds of thunderstorms. Heavy downpours, torrential downpours is going to be the biggest threat with these. Some light scattered showers may linger into the early evening hours. Through the day today, temperatures up to 30 degrees, humidex 39.
16: Is 23 degrees under clear skies in downtown Toronto. 680 News Time 104. One of the two men found shot in Scarborough earlier this week has been charged with murder. Toronto police were called to an apartment building near Victoria Park and the 401 around 3 on Monday afternoon, where they found a 32-year-old man who had been shot. He later died on scene. The victim has been identified as Levon Byers of Toronto. Moments later, officers found a second man in a car in a plaza parking lot near Victoria Park and Sheppard. He was then rushed to hospital with life-threatening injuries. Police say 28-year-old Hakeem Al-Mozazi of Toronto has been charged with second-degree murder. Investigators say they're not looking for any further suspects. Durham Police Chief Peter Morea and Toronto Police Chief Myron Demkew were among the dozens of officers who saluted the hearse carrying the body of police recruit Tyrone Mugbeetong, who died in Tuesday's crash between a car and transport truck south of London. The 27-year-old's remains were transported from London, Ontario, to the Centre for Forensic Sciences in Toronto, accompanied by members of the Toronto Police Force. The crash also left another recruit seriously injured. The circumstances of the crash are still under investigation. Nearly 3 years since the Ford government started being criminally investigated by federal police, the RCMP still aren't releasing any information. As Mark McAllister with City News reports, opposition parties are asking why.
18: Ontario's NDP marking the occasion of more than 1,000 days since the RCMP's criminal investigation into the Ford government's Greenbelt land deals, with no end in sight.
19: They need to know why their premier is saying one thing in front of the cameras and another thing inside the shady back rooms.
18: The investigation centers around why land was removed from the Greenbelt for development in the wake of reports showing staff did not follow due process. Ford apologized after that, reversed the Greenbelt land removals, and pledged not to do it again. This from the RCMP, quote, "Be assured that the RCMP Sensitive and International Investigations Unit is conducting a thorough investigation. That investigation is ongoing. To protect the integrity of the investigation, we cannot provide information at this time. The RCMP must ensure that criminal investigations are not compromised by sharing information publicly."
16: Premier Ford says he's given the RCMP everything they need to conduct the investigation. The shaky ceasefire between the U.S. and Iran appears to be over as the two countries have exchanged strikes over the past few days, with a source saying the operations are bigger in scope, meant to degrade Iran's ability to threaten ships in the Strait of Hormuz. For their part, Iran saying it has targeted U.S. military installations in Bahrain and Kuwait, and is promising more retaliation.
20: The president asks, are we about to see full-blown war again?
21: No, I don't think it's going to start again. I think it's going to go very quickly. They hit a couple of ships, and so we hit them much harder. When they hit, we hit, you know?
16: That was ABC's senior political correspondent Rachel Scott reporting. An outstanding outing from Dylan Cease and an offensive outburst was the recipe for success for the Blue Jays in the rubber match of the series with the Giants in the Bay Area. 680's Luke Shields reports.
17: Blue Jays ace Dylan Cease stole the show on Wednesday in San Francisco against the Giants. Cease went 8 innings plus a batter of one-hit ball without allowing a run and punching out 11, but he was oh so close to history. Cease took a no-hitter into the 9th inning before having his bid at his second career no-no broken up to lead off the 9th. On the flip side, the offense stayed red-hot as well as the Jays got home runs from Kazuma Okamoto, George Springer, and the face of their franchise.
22: The pitch to Vladimir Guerrero Jr. is hit well out to left center field. Looking back, Gilbert... That ball is gone. Line drive smash to straightaway center, and Vladimir Guerrero Jr. has hit his 5th home run of the season, a 2-run shot to make it 9-0 Blue Jays.
17: Ben Schulman on the call on Sportsnet 590 The Fan for Vladdy's 5th home run of the season in the 9th to help power the Jays to the 10-0 win. Next up, a 3-game set with the Padres in San Diego starting on Friday. I'm Luke Shields.
16: A motorcyclist is in critical condition after colliding with a truck in Brampton. It happened around 5:30 yesterday afternoon in the North Park Drive and Naismith Street area. That's near Torbram Road and Beauvais Drive. Police had closed off roads in the areas, but they have since reopened. In 30 seconds, we'll have a look at your gas prices. 680 News Time, 109.
23: 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She's leaving work. Someone says, we're going for some food. 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
16: Now the 680 News Radio gas price update. Enpro says the price dropped 2 cents at midnight to $1.639 a liter at most GTA stations. Traffic and weather together on the ones coming up next. 680 News Time 110.
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16: 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Here's Ben Davey.
3: Ben, they just shut down the westbound 401 ramp to Leslie. We had the left lane blocked. They've now fully closed that ramp for construction. We'll see how long that lasts. A lot of construction on the eastbound side of the 401 through that stretch as well. At Yonge Street, we've got two right lanes blocked on the east 401 and the collectors. The Yonge ramp to the eastbound 401 is closed. The ramps to and from Bayview and Leslie all shut down. And then in Scarborough, not much improvement on that eastbound 401. The express are jammed from the 404 to Brimley. The collectors seeing delays off and on from approaching Brimley to approaching Nielsen. So at Victoria Park and the collectors, two left lanes are blocked. At Warden, the transfers to the collectors are closed. At Kennedy in the express, two left lanes are blocked. In the collectors, two right lanes are blocked. The northbound Kennedy ramp to the eastbound 401 closed as well. Then approaching Brimley, the transfers to the express are closed. The ramp to Brimley shut down, as are the ramps to and from McCowan. The corporate drive ramp to the eastbound 401 is off limits. East 401 ramps to Markham Road and Nielsen all closed this morning. And then it improves as you make your way through Durham Region on that eastbound 401. Still construction, though. At Whites and the Express, two left lanes are blocked. Ritson ramp to the eastbound 401 closed for construction. And the ramp to Harmony Road closed as well off the eastbound 401. Highway 6 South, a very busy drive approaching York Road where it's closed for construction. But we do have some good news. The westbound 403 ramp to Highway 6 North was closed for construction. They've cleared that. And they've also reopened the southbound Highway 6 South ramp to the westbound 403. So it sounds like volume through there should be improving on 6 South if you're headed that way through Hamilton. Southbound 410 ramp to Bovaird, right lane blocked with a stalled vehicle. If you're on the northbound 410, lots of construction at Courtney Park this morning. HOV and three left lanes are blocked. So four lanes total, including the HOV lane. And the eastbound Dairy ramp to the northbound 410 closed for construction as well. Your next report coming up in less than 10 minutes with your forecast now, Chief Meteorologist Natasha Ramsahai.
4: A dry and very warm start to the day, and then we're getting up to 30, Humidex 39 this afternoon. Now, after the lunch hour, up until about 5, 6 p.m., we're watching for on and off showers and thunderstorms. A biggest threat with these storms is going to be the potential for torrential downpours and localized flooding. Of course, lightning is there as well with every storm. A few lingering showers into the evening hours. Tonight, down to 19. Friday, 29, Humidex 31 with morning cloud, but we'll get back into the sun in the afternoon. Today's high, 30 degrees with the humidity feeling like 39.
16: It is 23 degrees under clear skies in downtown Toronto. 680 News Time, 113 in 60 seconds. 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
16: It's 23 degrees under clear skies in downtown Toronto. Good morning, I'm Ben Howes. Here are the top stories this hour. One of the two men found with gunshot wounds in Scarborough on Monday has been charged with second-degree murder. He was found nearby the scene of another shooting and rushed to hospital with life-threatening injuries. Police won't say if they think the two men shot one another. Officers saluted the hearse of Tyrone Mugbee Tong, the police recruit killed in a car accident earlier this week as his body was taken to the coroner's office yesterday. The crash also left another recruit seriously injured. Ontario NDP leader Marit Stiles marked the three-year anniversary of the RCMP investigation into the Ford government with a birthday cake as she demands more answers. And while U.S. President Donald Trump won't say it is a return to full-scale war, he does say the ceasefire between the U.S. and Iran is a thing of the past. Coming up after sports, we'll give you the latest on Graham Plattner's campaign for the U.S. Senate. 680 News Time, 116. It's time for sports from Sportsnet 590 The Fan. Here's Luke Shields.
1: After four straight tough games for the Blue Jays offense to kick off their nine-game road trip out west, the Jays bats got hot in the final two games of their interleague series with the Giants in San Francisco. Eight of the 10 Jays who got at-bats recorded a hit in Wednesday's finale, including long balls from Kazuma Okamoto, Vladimir Guerrero Jr., and George Springer.
2: 2-2 pitches hit high and deep, left center field. Gilbert going back, and he runs out of room. It's gone. Home run George Springer as Guerrero and Springer go back-to-back. It's George's ninth of the year, and it's 10-0 Blue Jays.
1: Ben Schulman on the call on Sportsnet 590 The Fan for the Springer dinger as part of back-to-back ninth-inning homers for the Jays, and their run support certainly helped Dylan Cease spin a gem on the mound. He came within three outs of a no-hitter, going eight innings plus a batter, allowing just one hit while punching out 11 as the Jays blow out San Fran 10-0. They get the Padres for three in San Diego to close out their road trip starting tomorrow. In basketball, the tempo continued to struggle as they battled the Golden State Valkyries at Coca-Cola Coliseum. Golden State hands Toronto their third consecutive loss with the 83-75 win. In hockey, the Maple Leafs bringing back some depth players by signing Calder Cup champions Jacob Quillen, Ryan Torberg, and William Villeneuve to extensions. Meanwhile, Chicago Blackhawks star forward Connor Bedard underwent left shoulder surgery on Wednesday and is expected to miss about 4 months. And on the grass courts of Wimbledon, Arthur Ferry and two-seed Alexander Zverev through to the semifinals on the men's side, while Linda Noskova and Marta Kostyuk with quarterfinal wins on the women's side. Sports at 15 and 45, past every hour or anytime at sportsnet.ca.
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7: Good morning, I'm Mitch Burke. A big breaking political story out of the U.S. late Wednesday. Graham Plattner's troubled Senate campaign in the state of Maine is coming to an end. The 41-year-old oyster farmer who won the primary just weeks ago is now bowing out after yet another disturbing allegation that saw support for his campaign evaporate. ABC's Stephen Portnoy.
14: In an 11-minute online video announcing he's suspending his campaign, the embattled candidate again denies the allegations against him.
15: The things that have been claimed did not happen.
14: But Graham Plattner says the Democratic Party establishment has already moved past him.
15: The bigger donor networks, they have all committed to spending no money in this race if I'm in it.
14: Now, Plattner insists as the party moves forward, his movement should lead the way. Maine's Democratic Party intends to hold a convention to choose a new nominee to take on Republican incumbent Susan Collins.
7: Maine is seen as critical for Democrats' hopes to regain Senate control in the November midterms. Donald Trump is coming home from the NATO summit in Turkey aboard the old Air Force One.
17: President Trump headed home from the NATO summit in Turkey after a surprise swap. The president arrived in Ankara this week aboard a newly gifted Qatari jet serving as Air Force One.
18: There's never been a plane like it.
17: But as he left Turkey,
19: we'll be going home by normal methods.
17: On a plane that's ferried presidents for nearly 40 years, the switch raised fresh security concerns about the new plane, which the U.S. spent some $400 million to retrofit. Images show it does not have some of the same missile detection and countermeasures as the older planes. The swap happened after the U.S. resumed strikes on Iran.
19: I'm number one on the kill list for Iran.
17: But the president would not directly say whether security issues played a role in the switch. Sagar Meghani, Washington.
7: And researchers at Toronto's Princess Margaret Cancer Center are working on a large-scale trial to determine if a blood test can detect tiny amounts of cancer remaining in patients after treatment. Lead investigator Dr. Lillian Siu hopes it will build the evidence needed to ease patient fears.
20: Most patients symptoms, even after curative treatment, whenever they come back to the clinic for a follow-up, I can see that they have fear in their eyes because we have return of CT scan results that they just went through to see whether the cancer has come back. And I often see their sign of relief to say, oh, thank goodness there's nothing in the CAT scan.
7: Dr. Siu and her team are enrolling 7,000 patients who have completed their radiation, chemo, or other cancer treatments and testing their blood to find microscopic quantities of tumor DNA. Traffic and weather together next.
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3: From the 680 Traffic Center, I'm Ben Davies. Still a very heavy go on that eastbound 401 through Scarborough. If you're traveling in the express, it's jammed from the 404 to Brimley. In the collectors, you'll find delays off and on from approaching Brimley to approaching Nielsen. So give yourself a lot of time to get through either way. Eastbound 401 construction begins back at Winston Churchill in the HOV and left lane. Construction through there and then a full closure of the express lanes from Mississauga Road to the 403. Approaching Mavis, the transfers to the express are closed here, Ontario, in the express, the right lane is closed. Then East 401 at Yonge and the Collectors, two right lanes are blocked. The Yonge ramp to the eastbound 401 shut down, as are the ramps to and from Bayview and to and from Leslie. If you're traveling eastbound 407, we have construction east of Mavis, three right lanes blocked, and then east of Leslie, three right lanes blocked for maintenance as well. Volume very light on that 407, though, so we're not seeing any major delay. Northbound Woodbine ramp to the eastbound 407 closed for construction this morning as well. Checking the 400 southbound out of Barrie, it's a smooth drive, but we have two lanes blocked at Bayfield. The ramp to Dunlop is closed off the southbound 400. Approaching Innisfil Beach Road, you'll find construction blocking two left lanes. And then long-term lane realignment on the southbound 400 south of Rutherford Road in Vaughan. Northbound 400 at Langstaff has right lane construction. The ramp to Bass Pro Mills is closed. Then at Highway 88 in Bradford, two left lanes are blocked with road work. The ramp to Highway 88 in Bradford is closed off the northbound 400 as well. Then at Highway 89 in Innisfil, two left lanes are blocked. And then up in Barrie at Esser Road, on the northbound 400, you'll find construction blocking two left lanes. Your next report coming up at 1:31. Now with your extended forecast, here's Chief Meteorologist Natasha Ramsahai.
4: 30 degrees today. It's a muggy one, feeling closer to 39 with the humidity. And after a dry, warm start to the day, we've got the risk of afternoon showers and thunderstorms, especially between about noon and 5 p.m. We could linger some showers through till 6 or 7 p.m., but watch for heavy downpours and gusty winds. On Friday, the humidity finally starting to go down a little bit, 29 feeling like 31 with some morning cloud and afternoon sunshine. Saturday and Sunday, mainly sunny both days, highs of 28 degrees, and humidity should stay low both days. However, watching for a potential three-day heat wave starting Monday. Today, 30 degrees with a Humidex near 39.
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7: This is 680 News Radio. You might not want to dip much more than a toe into parts of the lake right now. City's David Zura is finding out which GTA beaches are seeing the highest levels of bacteria in the water.
28: Across the region, most beaches pretty good. However, up in Durham, we've got closures at Beaverton, Rowan, and Kinsmen. here in Toronto looking a little bit better. No actual beach closures. What we have is advisories at both Bluffers and Marie Curtis as well on the Toronto side. And this is, of course, all thanks to the regular realities of summer. You get those heavy, sudden summer rainfalls that pushes all the storm runoff from the city, which include things like bird poo and pet poo, into the water. And then in the more agricultural regions, you get that runoff from the farm. Now, E. coli prefers a temperature around 68 degrees or 20 Celsius. So this is going to be something to keep an eye out for families and beachgoers. Particularly important if you have young kids or some mature adults in the family or somebody who's immunocompromised. It can present as a nasty stomach bug, and some strains can be very serious, even harming those kidneys. David Zura, City News, Toronto.
7: Meta Platforms will invest about $10 billion to build its first data center in Canada. Our Chris McCusker picks up the story.
0: The parent company of Facebook and Instagram says its first data center in this country will be built in Sturgeon County, Alberta, near Edmonton. The idea here is to expand its infrastructure to support its artificial intelligence ambitions. The facility will have 1 gigawatt of power capacity, enough to power as many as 750,000 homes, and will be largely fueled by natural gas. Now, the center will need 3,000 construction workers, and once complete, will create 300 full-time jobs. The company is expanding its global data center footprint to secure more computing capacity, and this project marks the 33rd data center in its fleet. I'm Chris McCusker.
7: And it's time now for the Dynamic Market Minute. The TSX is coming off its worst day in about a month, down 336 points to 34,935. On Wall Street, the Dow dropped by 576 points. The Nasdaq was up by 52. More headlines now from Bloomberg.
8: Microsoft plans to cut a total of 6,400 jobs, with half of them coming from the Xbox gaming unit, which Microsoft paid $69 billion for just 3 years ago. The move is being made as part of a massive reorganization to spark growth in the struggling gaming division. Xbox will also divest four of its video game development studios and is beginning the process to unload a fifth. The CEO of Xbox wrote in a note to staff on Monday that the business was, quote, not healthy. Amazon is set to begin internet service this year following its latest satellite launch. A United Launch Alliance rocket launched the latest batch of Amazon Leo satellites, paving the way for the start of the company's broadband service in a challenge to the dominant network Starlink, which is owned by SpaceX. A Leo executive said that there are currently more than 390 satellites deployed. Markets ended the day up. The Dow gained 156 points. The S&P 500 finished up 54 points, while the Nasdaq gained 288 points. Dan Schwartzman, Bloomberg Radio.
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1: Bro on Monday is facing a murder charge. Dozens of officers saluted the hearse of the 27-year-old police recruit killed in a car accident earlier this week as his body was taken to Toronto's coroner's office. U.S. President Donald Trump says the ceasefire with Iran is over as the two countries exchanged strikes over the past 2 days. And after the TTC was able to handle the World Cup crowds without major issues, transit advocates ask why it can't be like that all the time.
2: Dylan Cease falls 3 out shy of a no-hitter, but helps lift the Jays past the Giants 10-0. The tempo drop a close one to the Valkyries at home, and the latest quarterfinal results at Wimbledon. Sports at 45.
1: 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Traffic and weather together on the ones. Here's Ben Davey.
3: A couple of new problems since we spoke last, Ben. The first on the northbound Don Valley Parkway past Eastern Avenue. We have a crash blocking the right lane. Emergency vehicles are there. Short delay, but a heavy one. And just watch out for that because that's right off that curve, of course, on the eastbound Gardiner Expressway as you make your way onto the northbound Don Valley Parkway. So watch your speed and make sure you allow plenty of space on the way by. North of there, no problems at all. On the Don Valley Parkway, it's a smooth drive over the 401 ramps and onto the northbound 404. You're in great shape all the way up to York Region. Just keep in mind, north of Bloomington on the northbound 404, we do have the far right lane taken out for bridge construction. We also have a new problem on the westbound 401 at Lake Ridge. There's a stalled vehicle there that's blocking the right lane. Eastbound 401 is where all the volume and construction is this morning. Now, the delay seems to be getting a little bit shorter as we continue to head through these early morning hours, but you're going to start to find brake lights on that eastbound 401 east of Victoria Park, and from there, delays take you off and on all the way across to Nielsen Road. So we have construction on the East 401 at Victoria Park and the Collectors. Two left lanes are blocked there at Warden. The transfers to the Collectors are closed at Kennedy. Two left lanes blocked in the Express and two right lanes blocked in the Collectors. And the northbound Kennedy ramp to the eastbound 401 closed for construction as well. Approaching Brimley, the transfers to the Express are blocked. The ramp to Brimley is closed. East 401 ramps to and from McCowan all shut down this morning. The Corporate Drive ramp to the eastbound 401 is closed, and the ramps to Markham Road and Nielsen Road are all closed off the eastbound 401 as well. Not too bad through Pickering, but we do have construction east 401 at White's and the Express. Two left lanes blocked. The Ritson ramp to the eastbound 401 is shut down, and the east 401 ramp to Harmony is closed as well. And if you're west of Milton on the westbound 401, heads up, another lengthy delay this morning on the westbound 401 past Highway 6 South. It begins about halfway between Guelph Line and 6 South. As you approach 6 South, you'll find the right lane blocked with construction. Everybody getting by on the left, and there's a backup of at least a kilometer getting through there, so allow plenty of extra time. Your next report coming up in less than 10 minutes with the forecast, Chief Meteorologist Natasha Ramsahai.
4: 30 degrees today, but with the humidity, it's going to feel closer to 39. Now, the morning is going to stay dry. We've got the risk of thunderstorms, especially between around lunch and 5 p.m., and watch for heavy downpours, which could be leading to some localized flooding in spots. We'll likely see these thunderstorms come through in multiple waves between that time window, and a few scattered showers lingering into this evening. The overnight low down to 19. Today, 30 degrees with a humidex of 39.
1: It's 23 degrees under clear skies in downtown Toronto. 680 News Time, 1:33. Toronto police have laid a murder charge against one of the two men involved in a shooting in Scarborough earlier this week. Officers were called to an apartment building near Victoria Park and the 401 around 3 on Monday afternoon, where they found a 32-year-old man with gunshot wounds. He later died at the scene. The victim has since been identified as Levon Byers of Toronto. Shortly after, they found a second man with gunshot wounds inside a car in a plaza parking lot near Victoria Park and Sheppard. He was rushed to hospital with life-threatening injuries. Police say 28-year-old Toronto man Hakeem El-Mozazi has been charged with second-degree murder as well as four other firearms-related offenses. Tributes are pouring in after prospective police officer Tyrone Mugbeetong was killed in a car crash. City's Erica Natividad with how the promising recruit is being remembered by the policing community.
5: Durham's Police Chief Peter Marrera and Toronto's Police Chief Myron Demkew were among the dozens of officers

0: who saluted the hearse carrying the body of Magbitang, the coffin draped in a Canadian flag. The 27-year-old was killed Tuesday morning after the sedan carrying him and a fellow constable in training collided with a transport truck. The two were on their way to training at the Ontario Police College in Elmer. As of Wednesday afternoon, the second constable in training is in hospital in serious condition. The driver of the transport truck was uninjured. According to Durham Police, Magbitang joined the service as a special constable in May 2023. He was selected as a police constable recruit this past April.
1: His co-workers always talked of him as a very genuine person, a genuine individual that they could all count on.
0: He was also active in the community, heavily involved in fundraising for cancer research through the nonprofit Fight to End Cancer. The OPP investigation into the crash that killed Magbitang remains ongoing. Erica Natividad, City News.
2: And this just into 680 News Radio. Police are on the hunt for a suspect after a stabbing at Woodbine Beach late last night. Police were called to the area shortly before 11 for reports of an injured person. They found a victim with serious injuries who was then rushed to hospital. The suspect remains outstanding and police have not provided any information. Anyone with information is asked to reach out. Stay with 680 News Radio for more on this developing story. While on his way home from the NATO summit, U.S. President Donald Trump was addressing the newest strikes on Iran, saying they've been hit hard. These strikes coming after Iran hit three ships in the Strait of Hormuz. President Trump telling the press aboard Air Force One that it's retribution for the strikes on those ships. Earlier, he said the strikes bring an end to the ceasefire, but now President Trump adds that he's not sure if this means the U.S. and Iran will return to a full-scale war.
3: Win it very quickly. It's another way of doing it. We have many ways we can win, but we've already won militarily. They have very little. They have very little left, and they want to make a deal so badly. They called a little while ago. They want to make a deal so badly.
2: Explosions were reported in several Iranian ports, and sirens were sounding in Bahrain and Kuwait, both home to U.S. military bases. Ridership information from routes around Toronto Stadium rather show more than 40% more people took transit during the World Cup match days. As City's Alan Carter reports, transit advocates say the system should run this smoothly all the time.
4: The June 23rd match between Croatia and Panama had a 42% increase in ridership. Germany Cote d'Ivoire match June 20th was up 44%, but the winner was the first match between Canada and Bosnia Herzegovina, up 47%.
5: We're getting asked that question a lot, like, why don't we do this all the time? And I think there's a bit of a proof of concept here, right? When you have focus in terms of investment, in terms of attention, that people will use transit. And so we like to debate constantly about how much transit, whether it should be prioritized or not. But I think the World Cup showed when you have the basics in place, the infrastructure's ready, the service is there, and you have lots of people to serve people, then transit works like it should.
4: The TTC says it doesn't know how much extra money it might have made from fares because of the increased ridership. Part of the difficulty with the numbers is that ridership numbers in the summer tend to swing pretty significantly if there's a festival, if there's a concert. And so the TTC doesn't really know if that increase in ridership was all due to the tournament. Alan Carter, City News, Toronto.
2: In the U.S., Maine Democratic Senate candidate Graham Plattner, who denies allegations of sexual assault, now says he's getting out of the running ahead of Monday's deadline to take his name off the ballot.
6: As he announced his intent to depart from the race, the embattled candidate insisted the allegations against him aren't true.
7: This is all false.
6: In an 11-minute online video, Graham Plattner defiantly said the decision to suspend his campaign was effectively made for him by the party establishment.
7: It is a system that is built structurally to make sure that movements like ours cannot flourish.
6: Maine's Democratic Party will now hold a convention to choose a new candidate to take on incumbent Republican Senator Susan Collins. Stephen Portnoy, ABC News, Washington.
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2: 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Enpro says the price dropped 2 cents at midnight to $1.639 a liter at most GTA stations. Traffic and weather together on the ones coming up next. 680 News Time, 1:40.
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2: 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Time for Rogers Xfinity Internet traffic and weather together on the ones. Here's Ben Davey.
12: Thank you, Ben. We're going to start with the eastbound 403 because we have some new construction that just started up at York Boulevard. Two right lanes are blocked with construction. Then approaching Winston Churchill on that east 403, still have construction blocking the HOV and two left lanes. Traffic a little bit slower than usual through there. The southbound here, Ontario, ran to the eastbound 403 is closed for construction as well. The southbound 6 South York, southbound 6 South at York Road is closed, so all lanes are blocked southbound on 6 South. You're going to have to get off at York Road there for now. Construction, the reason for that. Southbound 410, ramp to Bouverde. We have the right lane blocked with a stalled vehicle. That's now clear. Southbound 427, ramp to the eastbound 409 is still closed. That's construction related as well. A good drive on the eastbound QEW. So far, just keep in mind the northbound Dorval ramp to the eastbound QEW is closed. East of Dorval, we have long-term lane realignment. The northbound southbound ramp to the eastbound QEW was closed for maintenance. They have just reopened that. And at Dixie, we still have two left lanes blocked with construction, so you may find a bit of a volume delay from here on Ontario as you make your way through Dixie. Northbound 410 at Courtney Park, HOV, and three left lanes blocked with construction. Eastbound Derry ramp to the northbound 410 is closed. If you're traveling on the westbound QEW at Burloak, we have a stalled vehicle blocking the HOV lane. Onto the 4 Derry bound QEW at Casablanca, three right lanes are blocked with construction this morning. And heads up on the northbound Don Valley Parkway approaching Eastern Avenue. We've got the right lane there still blocked from an earlier collision. Short delay, but a heavy one as you come around that curve on the Gardiner Expressway. You will find emergency vehicles on scene. Not a huge backup, but just watch out for it on the approach. Your next report coming up in less than 10 minutes. With your forecast now, here's Chief Meteorologist Natasha Ramsahai.
13: A hot day today. Temperatures up to 30 degrees, Humidex 39, and you've got to get your eyes to the sky between noon and 5, possibly up till 6 p.m. today for the risk of thunderstorms, especially if you have plans to head out on the water. You'll want to make sure you have a way to get your watches and warnings. The risk of torrential downpours, that's going to be the biggest threat with these storms, but also very strong gusty winds as they roll through. By this evening, we'll taper this to some scattered showers, overnight low down to 19. And then Friday looks to be a dry day, morning cloud, afternoon sun, and a high of 29, lower humidity as well. Today's high 30 degrees, Humidex 39.
2: It's 23 degrees under clear skies in downtown Toronto. 680 News Time, 1:43 in 60 seconds. 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
2: It's 23 degrees under clear skies in downtown Toronto. Good morning, I'm Ben Howes. Here are the top stories this hour. One of the two men found shot on Monday in Scarborough is facing second-degree murder charges. Police found a 28-year-old man with gunshot wounds nearby the scene of another fatal shooting. That man was rushed to hospital with life-threatening injuries, and now he has been charged with second-degree murder. The body of police recruit Tyrone Mugbetong was taken from London, Ontario, to the coroner's office in Toronto yesterday. He was killed in a crash between a car and a transport truck south of London on Tuesday. The crash also left another recruit seriously injured. Coming up after sports, rents are falling nationwide. We give you the details. 680 News Time, 1:45. It's time for sports from Sportsnet 590 The Fan. Here's Luke Shields.
18: The Blue Jays kept the good vibes rolling on Wednesday in the Bay Area against the San Francisco Giants. The Jays got started on the right foot against Giants ace Logan Webb.
19: Okamoto sends one deep down the right field line, and it is off the wall. No, it is gone. The signal from the first base umpire is that that ball is a home run. And if that stands, it is going to be a grand slam for Kazuma Okamoto.
18: Dan Schulman on the call on Sportsnet, and the call did in fact stand as Kazuma Okamoto's first major league grand slam and his 21st home run of the year to give the Jays a 5-0 lead, and they'd get late long balls from Vladimir Guerrero Jr. and George Springer in the ninth en route to a 10-0 win. Jays starter Dylan Cease took a no-hitter into the ninth before Elliot Ramos singled to center field, so Cease goes 8 innings plus a batter of one-hit ball with 11 strikeouts. The Jays are off today before kicking off a three-game set with the Padres in San Diego tomorrow. To the hardwood of the WNBA, the Tempo played host to the Golden State Valkyries at Coca-Cola Coliseum. The Tempo dropped their third straight, 83-75, the final. At Wimbledon, Arthur Ferry upsets 9-seed Flavio Caboli in the quarterfinals, while 2-seed Alexander Zverev knocks off 6-seed Taylor Fritz in straight sets on the men's side. Meanwhile, Linda Noskova and Marta Kostyuk each through to the semis with wins on the women's side. And for the first time since the tournament kicked off, there was no FIFA World Cup action on Wednesday. The quarterfinals open today at 4 as France takes on Morocco. Sports at 15 and 45, past every hour or anytime at sportsnet.ca.
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25: Good morning, I'm Mitch Burke. The price of rent continues to slide nationwide, 680 business analyst Chris McCusker reports.
26: Asking rents continued sinking lower last month compared to a year ago. The latest monthly analysis from rentals.ca and Urbanation says the average cost of rent was just over $2,000. That is down 4.3% from June of 2025. It was also the 21st consecutive month of year-over-year declines. Now, on a month-over-month basis, prices were up by 0.2% compared to May. At the provincial level, Ontario and BC each posted the largest year-over-year drops of 5.3% each, while Atlantic Canada saw the biggest jump in average asking prices, up by 5.3%. I'm Chris McCusker.
25: The death toll now rising to more than 3,800 in Venezuela after those twin earthquakes. ABC's James Longman just back from the quake zone.
27: They're counting the dead in Venezuela, but many don't have names. Hundreds buried in these mass graves, killed in the devastating double quake that hit 2 weeks ago today. the graves dug by volunteers because, as we saw, the government's response has been dangerously lacking.
25: An estimated 60,000 buildings were damaged or destroyed. And more than 4 years into the war in Ukraine, the fighting hits close to home for an athlete at Wimbledon.
0: Ukraine's Marta Kostyuk beat Jasmine Paolini to advance to the semifinals at Wimbledon, but her thoughts are also at home. As Kostyuk plays in a Grand Slam tournament, there have been more deadly Russian attacks in Kyiv.
1: They ruined like 4 streets of residential buildings, and it was like 5 kilometers away from where my parents live.
0: Also, the International Olympic Committee is provisionally lifting its ban on Russian athletes.
1: It's terrible, and I think it's very, very far from fair play for all the countries involved here, and not just for Ukraine.
0: Kostyuk is trying to keep her focus on tennis.
1: I just want to go out there and hopefully beat every single Russian I play in Olympics, and that's it.
0: The 12th-seeded Kostyuk has reached her second straight Grand Slam semifinal. I'm Ed Donahue.
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12: From the 680 Traffic Center, I'm Ben Davey. Volume is light on the 410 this morning into and out of Brampton, but we do have quite a bit of construction on the northbound 410 at Courtney Park. The HOV and 3 left lanes are all blocked, and the eastbound Derry ramp to the northbound 410 is closed for construction this morning as well. Eastbound QEW, a problem-free drive. The northbound Dorval ramp to the eastbound QEW closed, however. That's for long-term construction. East of Dorval, you will find some lane realignment along that stretch, and then we do have 2 left lanes blocked at Dixie. So a little bit slower than usual on the eastbound QEW from here, Ontario, to Dixie as a result. Westbound QEW, smooth drive, but at Burloak, we've got the HOV lane blocked with a stalled vehicle. And on the Fort Erie-bound QEW at Casablanca, you'll find 3 right lanes blocked with construction. If you're traveling on the southbound 427, the ramp to the eastbound 409 is closed this morning. Eastbound 403 at York Boulevard, 2 right lanes blocked with construction. Then approaching Winston Churchill, the HOV and 2 left lanes are blocked. A little bit slow around that curve as you make your way through that stretch. The southbound here, Ontario, ramp to the eastbound 403 is also closed this morning. If you're southbound on Highway 6 South, you'll be forced off at York Road. All southbound lanes are blocked there for construction this morning. Westbound North Park from Neptune to Newport is closed for a collision investigation. That's approaching the 410. Southbound Naismith is closed at North Park as well. That's south of Beauvert in relation to this same issue. Eastbound Countryside, we had a collision there east of Dixie. 2 right lanes were blocked according to traffic spotters. Westbound Lawrence is closed at Caledonia Road for an earlier crash. North and southbound Avenue Road down to a single lane south of Wilson for emergency construction. And north and southbound Warden down to a single lane between Eglinton and Ellesmere. That's construction related as well. Your next report coming up at 2:01. Now with your extended forecast, Chief Meteorologist Natasha Ramsahai.
13: A dry start to the day, but after lunch, up until about 5, 6 p.m., we'll be watching for the risk of on and off thunderstorms, with heavy downpours being the biggest threat, followed by strong gusty winds as they pass through, and they'll likely come through in multiple rounds throughout this afternoon. So watch for some ponding and pooling out on the roadways today. 30 degrees, humidex 39. We'll lose the humidity on Friday, 29, feeling like 31, with some morning cloud and afternoon sun. And speaking of sun, it is a mainly sunny weekend. Both days, highs between 28 and 29 degrees, and humidity should stay low. Today's high, 30 degrees, humidex 39.
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9: How fitting that a World Cup that featured Canada so prominently will end with an appearance by what may be our greatest export, the Biebs.
10: Justin Bieber here.
9: Yes, Stratford, Ontario's very own Justin Bieber has been added to the first ever World Cup final halftime show. He's going to join a star-studded list of performers, including Madonna, Shakira, and K-pop sensation BTS for the Super Bowl-style halftime show at the World Cup final, which will be on Sunday, July 19th. Bieber posted pictures of him playing soccer as a kid in Stratford on his social media to mark this announcement. Not much else about the show is known, though it may run afoul of footy rules. The laws of football allow for a halftime interval not exceeding 15 minutes, but many speculate this will stretch on a lot longer, given the time required to set up and dissemble the stage. John, this is pretty exciting for our friend Alex Bloomfield here. This is his two favorite things, footy and Justin Bieber.
11: Not necessarily in that order, Richard.
14: Yeah, they're up there. Mm-hmm. Both of them, for sure. And a big get for Justin. Big couple weeks for Justin after the whole Leafs draft appearance there. But it'll be interesting to see. He hasn't really appeared much in the music spotlight lately with shows or anything like that. I know there was the one at, what do you call that, concert down in the desert Coachella. There. Yeah, anyway.
9: But I hope he's a little less confused as he was at the draft. He was a little lost.
14: Yeah, it wasn't his cup of tea, I don't think. That was, yeah, I didn't love that. But hopefully a musical performance more up his alley, we'll see.
9: Yeah.
14: Richie, is cake's up your alley, though,
9: yes.
14: Right? So we need to get the inside details in this whole business. Do you guys get to eat any of what these props are? Or did that prop get shoved away into the back room somewhere at Queen's Park today?
9: Marit Stiles, the leader of the opposition, held a news conference to mark the 1,000 days that the Ford government's been under RCMP investigation. And she brought a cake and it said on it, you know, congratulations, Doug Ford, 1,000 days. And she did cut it up after the news conference and tried to hand it out to the media. And yes, I do love cake, but I don't like partisan cake. It is important, to old joking aside, to remain independent with these stories. So it took a lot of willpower, Alex and John, but I did pass on the partisan cake.
11: Not bad.
14: Was it vanilla or chocolate?
9: You know, it was the white icing birthday sheet cake, which I actually do love. I think that is an underrated cake. It's delicious.
14: Yeah.
11: Thanks, Richie.
14: Richie, have a great night.
9: See you guys.
25: And it's time now for the Dynamic Market Minute. The TSX is coming off its worst day in about a month, down 336 points to 34,935. On Wall Street, the Dow dropped by 576 points. The NASDAQ was up by 52. More headlines now from Bloomberg.
16: More and more workers are taking mental health leaves, and bosses are not thrilled about it. Nearly 67% of U.S. employers reported an increase in mental health-related leaves of absence and accommodation requests over the past year, with companies hiring temporary replacements that can cost $340 a day. Do you feel like you need help as you try not to let your apps distract you? Well, there's a new device that wants to help you with that. It's called Brick, a gray plastic cube that connects to an app to block distracting apps on a user's phone, so you can stay bricked until you tap the phone against the cube to restore access. The Wall Street Journal says the $60 device is becoming a status symbol, with lifestyle influencers touting its benefits. And FanDuel is winning from the World Cup. It says Monday's World Cup showdown between the U.S. and Belgium generated the highest number of active bettors and betting volume of any soccer match ever on the site, surging 72% from what was wagered on the first U.S. match of the tournament. Erica Herskowitz, Bloomberg Radio.
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14: Good morning. This is Thursday, July 9th. I'm Ben Howes. Here's what's making news right now. One of the two men found shot in Scarborough on Monday has been charged with second-degree murder. Another tragic loss for law enforcement in this province as the body of the police recruit killed in a car accident earlier this week was taken to the coroner's office. Ontario NDP leader Marit Stiles holds an event to mark the three-year anniversary of the RCMP investigation into the Ford government. And the U.S. and Iran are once again exchanging strikes as President Donald Trump declares the ceasefire to be over.
17: Dylan Cease dominates in a Blue Jays 10-0 win over the Giants. The Tempo dropped their third straight to Golden State and the Maple Leafs with a trio of depth signings. Sports at 15.
14: 680 News Time, 201. Time for Rogers Xfinity Internet traffic and weather together on the ones. Here's Ben Davey.
12: Thank you, Ben. Good news on the westbound QEW at Burloak. We had the HOV lane block with a stalled vehicle. That is now gone. It's a smooth drive on that westbound QEW onto the Fort Erie bound QEW. Looks good up and down the Burlington Skyway Bridge this morning. We do have construction at Casablanca, though. Three right lanes are blocked on the Fort Erie bound side of that QEW. If you're on the eastbound QEW, we have long-term construction happening at Dorval. So keep that in mind. Northbound Dorval ramp to the eastbound QEW closed for construction, and then lane realignment east of Dorval. At Dixie, we had two left lanes blocked with construction. I'm looking at our MTO compass cameras here, and it looks like they've moved the cones. I'm not seeing any delay through there at all right now. So smooth drive on that eastbound QEW. We did have some heavy volume earlier from Cawthra to Dixie, but that doesn't appear to be the case at all now. The cones are moved. So all lanes are open there on that eastbound QEW. Definitely some good news. Westbound 401, west of Lake Ridge, we had the right lane block with a stalled vehicle. That's gone. A lot of construction, though, as you make your way west on that westbound 401 at Westney 3. Left lane still blocked with construction. West of White's to beyond Port Union in the collectors, you lose the far left lane through there. Long-term construction. And approaching Port Union, the transfers to the collectors are down to a single lane. That's long-term road work as well. Westbound 401 ramp to Port Union and Kingston Road is closed. Northbound Port Union ramp to the westbound 401 shut down. Westbound 401 at Meadowvale in the Express, left lane construction. Then at the 404, you're going to find the left lane blocked in the Express and the right lane blocked in the collectors. Westbound 401 ramp to Leslie is completely shut down for construction now. And then the heaviest delay of the night on the westbound 401 approaching Highway 6 South. So it's about two-thirds of the way between Guelph Line and 6 South. The right lane is blocked with construction. Everybody getting by using the left. And a very heavy delay on the approach to Highway 6 South as a result. Your next report coming up in less than 10 minutes with your forecast now, Chief Meteorologist Natasha Ramsahai.
13: Hot and muggy today, and that's going to help to fuel some afternoon thunderstorms. We're watching the window about noon to 5 p.m. for some multiple rounds of thunderstorms. Heavy downpours, torrential downpours is going to be the biggest threat with these. Some light scattered showers may linger into the early evening hours. Through the day today, temperatures up to 30 degrees, humidex 39.
14: It's 23 degrees under clear skies in downtown Toronto. 680 News Time, 2:03. One of the two men found shot in Scarborough earlier this week has been charged with murder. Toronto police were called to an apartment building near Victoria Park and the 401 around 3 on Monday afternoon, where they found a 32-year-old man who had been shot. He later died on scene. The victim has been identified as Levon Byers of Toronto. Moments later, officers found a second man inside a car in a plaza parking lot near Victoria Park and Sheppard. He was then rushed to hospital with life-threatening injuries. Police say 28-year-old Hakim El-Mozazi of Toronto has been charged with second-degree murder. Investigators say they're not looking for any other suspects.
0: Durham Police Chief Peter Morea and Toronto's Police Chief Myron Demkew were among the dozens of officers who saluted the hearse, rather carrying the body of police recruit Tyrone Mugby-Tong, who died in Tuesday's crash between a car and transport truck south of London. The 27-year-old's remains were taken from London, Ontario, to the Centre for Forensic Sciences in Toronto, accompanied by members of the police force. The crash also left another recruit seriously injured, and the circumstances of that crash are still under investigation. Nearly 3 years since the Ford government started being criminally investigated by federal police, the RCMP still aren't releasing any information. As Mark McAllister with City News reports, opposition parties are asking why.
1: Ontario's NDP marking the occasion of more than 1,000 days since the RCMP's criminal investigation into the Ford government's Greenbelt land deals, with no end in sight.
3: They need to know why their premier is saying one thing in front of the cameras and another thing inside the shady back rooms.
1: The investigation centers around wide land was removed from the Greenbelt for development in the wake of reports showing staff did not follow due process. Ford apologized after that, reversed the Greenbelt land removals, and pledged not to do it again. This from the RCMP, quote, "Be assured that the RCMP Sensitive and International Investigations Unit is conducting a thorough investigation. That investigation is ongoing. To protect the integrity of the investigation, we cannot provide information at this time. The RCMP must ensure that criminal investigations are not compromised by sharing information publicly."
0: Premier Ford says he has given the RCMP everything they need for the investigation. We continue to follow breaking news from Toronto police, who say the search for a suspect is on after a stabbing left a victim with serious injuries last night. Police were called to Woodbine Beach for reports of an injured person. When they arrived, they found a victim with serious injuries who was then rushed to hospital. They've not provided any description or information about a suspect. They're asking anyone with information to reach out to police. And this just into 680 News Radio. One man has been rushed to hospital with serious injuries following a collision in Brampton last night. It happened at Steeles and Winston Churchill. The crash involved a transport truck and two cars, all of which remained on scene. All eastbound lanes of Steeles are closed between Winston Churchill Boulevard and Heritage Road, and all northbound lanes of Winston Churchill are closed between Meadow Pine Boulevard and Steeles Avenue. Police ask that you use alternate routes. The shaky ceasefire between the U.S. and Iran appears to be over, as the two countries have exchanged strikes over the past few days, with a source saying that the U.S. operations are bigger in scope, meant to degrade Iran's ability to threaten ships in the Strait of Hormuz. And for their part, Iran are saying that they targeted U.S. military installations in Bahrain and Kuwait and are promising more retaliation.
4: The president asks, are we about to see full-blown war again?
18: No, I don't think it's going to start again. I think it's going to go very quickly. They hit a couple of ships, and so we hit them much harder. When they hit, we hit, you know?
0: That was ABC's senior political correspondent Rachel Scott reporting. An outstanding outing from Dylan Cease and an offensive outburst was a recipe for success for the Blue Jays in the rubber match of their series with the Giants in the Bay Area. 680's Luke Shields reports.
17: Blue Jays ace Dylan Cease stole the show on Wednesday in San Francisco against the Giants. Cease went 8 innings plus a batter of one-hit ball without allowing a run and punching out 11, but he was oh so close to history. Cease took a no-hitter into the 9th inning before having his bid at his second career no-no broken up to lead off the 9th. On the flip side, the offense stayed red-hot as well, as the Jays got home runs from Kazuma Okamoto, George Springer, and the face of their franchise.
19: The pitch to Vladimir Guerrero Jr. is hit well out to left center field. Looking back, Gilbert, that ball is gone. Line drive smash to straightaway center, and Vladimir Guerrero Jr. has hit his 5th home run of the season, a 2-run shot to make it 9-0 Blue Jays.
17: Ben Schulman on the call on Sportsnet 590 The Fan for Vladdy's 5th home run of the season in the 9th to help power the Jays to the 10-0 win. Next up, a 3-game set with the Padres in San Diego starting on Friday. I'm Luke Shields.
0: 680 News Time, 208. A motorcyclist is in critical condition after colliding with a truck in Brampton yesterday. It happened around 5:30 p.m. in the North Park Drive and Naismith Street area. That's near Torbram Road and Beauvais Drive. Police had closed off roads in the area, but they have since reopened. In 30 seconds, we'll have a look at your gas prices. 680 News Time, 209.
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0: 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Enpro says the price dropped 2 cents at midnight to $1.639 a liter at most GTA stations. Traffic and weather together on the ones coming up next. 680 News Time, 210.
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0: 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Time for Rogers Xfinity Internet traffic and weather together on the ones. Here's Ben Davey.
1: Thank you, Ben. We have a collision on Highway 89. It's between Concession Road 4 and Everett Road, which is also known as Simcoe Road 13. So eastbound and westbound lanes are blocked on Highway 89 as a result of this crash. This is east of New Tecumseh, so pretty far out of away from Toronto. But if you happen to be up that way, you are going to be rerouted around that area. Again, that's Highway 89, both directions between Simcoe Road 13 and Concession Road 4. As for our GTA highways, we have a lot of construction on the eastbound 401 this morning. It starts back at Winston Churchill in Mississauga. The HOV and left lane are blocked, and then a full closure of the express lanes from Mississauga Road to the 403. Approaching Mavis, the transfers to the express are closed at Hurontario Ontario in the express right lane construction. Then at Yonge and the Collectors, you'll find two right lanes blocked. The Yonge ramp to the eastbound 401 is closed, as are the ramps to and from Bayview and Leslie. At Victoria Park and the Collectors, two left lanes blocked with construction. At Warden, transfers to the Collectors are closed. At Kennedy, construction in the Express, two left lanes blocked. Construction in the Collectors, two right lanes are blocked. And the northbound Kennedy ramp to the eastbound 401 is also shut down. Approaching Brimley, the transfers to the Express are closed. Ramp to Brimley shut down off the east 401, and the ramps to and from McAllen all off limits as well. You can't get on the eastbound 401 from Corporate Drive, the ramp to Markham and Nielsen off the East 401 shut down also. At White's and the Express, two left lanes are blocked. Ritson ramp to the eastbound 401 still closed. And East 401 ramp to Harmony closed for construction as well. Your next report coming up in less than 10 minutes with the forecast now. Chief Meteorologist Natasha Ramsahai.
2: A dry and very warm start to the day, and then we're getting up to 30, humidex 39 this afternoon. Now, after the lunch hour, up until about 5, 6 p.m., we're watching for on and off showers and thunderstorms. Biggest threat with these storms is going to be the potential for torrential downpours and localized flooding. Of course, lightning is there as well with every storm. A few lingering showers into the evening hours. Tonight down to 19. Friday, 29. Humidex 31 with morning cloud, but we'll get back into the sun in the afternoon. Today's high 30 degrees with the humidity feeling like 39.
0: It's 23 degrees under clear skies in downtown Toronto. 680 News Time, 2:13 in 60 seconds. 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
0: It's 23 degrees under clear skies in downtown Toronto. Good morning, I'm Ben House. Here are the top stories this hour. One of the two men found with gunshot wounds in Scarborough on Monday has been charged with second-degree murder. He was found nearby the scene of another shooting and rushed to hospital with life-threatening injuries. Police won't say if they think the two men shot one another. Officers saluted the hearse of Tyrone Mugbee-Tong, the police recruit killed in a car accident earlier this week, as his body was taken to the coroner's office yesterday. The crash also left another recruit seriously injured. Ontario NDP leader Marit Stiles marked the three-year anniversary of the RCMP investigation into the Ford government with a birthday cake as she demands more answers. And while U.S. President Donald Trump won't say it is a return to full-scale war, he does say the ceasefire between the U.S. and Iran is a thing of the past. Coming up after sports, we'll give you the latest on Graham Plattner's campaign for the U.S. Senate. 680 News Time, 2:15. It's time for sports from Sportsnet 590 The Fan. Here's Luke Shields.
3: After four straight tough games for the Blue Jays offense to kick off their nine-game road trip out west, the Jays bats got hot in the final two games of their interleague series with the Giants in San Francisco. Eight of the 10 Jays who got at-bats recorded a hit in Wednesday's finale, including long balls from Kazuma Okamoto, Vladimir Guerrero Jr., and George Springer.
6: 2-2 pitches hit high and deep, left center field. Gilbert going back, and he runs out of room. It's gone. Home run, George Springer, as Guerrero and Springer go back-to-back. It's George's ninth of the year, and it's 10-0 Blue Jays.
3: Ben Schulman on the call on Sportsnet 590 The Fan for the Springer dinger as part of back-to-back ninth-inning homers for the Jays, and their run support certainly helped Dylan Cease spin a gem on the mound. He came within three outs of a no-hitter, going eight innings plus a batter, allowing just one hit while punching out 11 as the Jays blow out San Fran 10-0. They get the Padres for three in San Diego to close out their road trip starting tomorrow. In basketball, the tempo continued to struggle as they battled the Golden State Valkyries at Coca-Cola Coliseum. Golden State hands Toronto their third consecutive loss with the 83-75 win. In hockey, the Maple Leafs bringing back some depth players by signing Calder Cup champions Jacob Quillen, Ryan Torberg, and William Villeneuve to extensions. Meanwhile, Chicago Blackhawks star forward Connor Bedard underwent left shoulder surgery on Wednesday and is expected to miss about 4 months. And on the grass courts of Wimbledon, Arthur Ferry and two-seed Alexander Zverev through to the semifinals on the men's side, while Linda Noskova and Marta Kostyuk with quarterfinal wins on the women's side. Sports at 15 and 45, past every hour or any time at Sportsnet.com.
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14: Good morning, I'm Mitch Burke. A big breaking political story out of the U.S. late Wednesday. Graham Plattner's troubled Senate campaign in the state of Maine is coming to an end. The 41-year-old oyster farmer who won the primary just weeks ago is now bowing out after yet another disturbing allegation that saw support for his campaign evaporate. ABC's Stephen Portnoy.
18: In an 11-minute online video announcing he's suspending his campaign, the embattled candidate again denies the allegations against him.
19: The things that have been claimed did not happen.
18: But Graham Plattner says the Democratic Party establishment has already moved past him.
19: The bigger donor networks, they have all committed to spending no money in this race if I'm in it.
18: Now, Plattner insists as the party moves forward, his movement should lead the way. Maine's Democratic Party intends to hold a convention to choose a new nominee to take on Republican incumbent Susan Collins.
14: Maine is seen as critical for Democrats' hopes to regain Senate control in the November midterms. Donald Trump is coming home from the NATO summit in Turkey aboard the old Air Force One.
20: President Trump headed home from the NATO summit in Turkey after a surprise swap. The president arrived in Ankara this week aboard a newly gifted Qatari jet serving as Air Force One.
21: There's never been a plane like it.
20: But as he left Turkey,
22: we'll be going home by normal methods.
20: On a plane that's ferried presidents for nearly 40 years. The switch raised fresh security concerns about the new plane, which the U.S. spent some $400 million to retrofit. Images show it does not have some of the same missile detection and countermeasures as the older planes. The swap happened after the U.S. resumed strikes on Iran.
22: I'm number one on the kill list for Iran.
20: But the president would not directly say whether security issues played a role in the switch. Sagar Meghani, Washington.
14: And researchers at Toronto's Princess Margaret Cancer Center are working on a large-scale trial to determine if a blood test can detect tiny amounts of cancer remaining in patients after treatment. Lead investigator Dr. Lillian Siu hopes it will build the evidence needed to ease patient fears.
1: Most patients, even after curative treatment, whenever they come back to the clinic for a follow-up, I can see that they have fear in their eyes because we have return of CT scan results that they just went through to see whether the cancer has come back. And I often see their sign of relief to say, oh, thank goodness there's nothing in the CAT scan.
14: Dr. Siu and her team are enrolling 7,000 patients who have completed their radiation, chemo, or other cancer treatments and testing their blood to find microscopic quantities of tumor DNA. Traffic and weather together next.
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23: From the 680 Traffic Center, I'm Ben Davey. If you're traveling on the northbound 400, good news at Langstaff. The construction in the right lane is now clear, and the ramp to Vaspro Mills is reopened. It was shut down for construction this morning as well. Now, we still have construction on the northbound 400 at Highway 88 in Bradford. Two left lanes are blocked there. The ramp to Highway 88 is closed as well, and at Highway 89, you're going to find two left lanes blocked with construction there also. Up in Barrie, northbound 400 at Essa, two left lanes are blocked with construction. Southbound 400 at Bayfield, two left lanes are closed. The ramp to Dunlop shut down off the South 400 as well. Then approaching Innisfil Beach Road, you'll find two left lanes blocked with construction. A problem-free drive as you make your way into Vaughan, but we do have long-term lane realignment on the southbound 400 south of Rutherford Road. Four-degree-bound QEW at Casablanca, we have three right lanes blocked with construction this morning. If you're traveling on the southbound 427, the ramp to the eastbound 409 is closed. Very heavy on the westbound 401, still west of Milton, approaching Highway 6 South. Right lane construction and a huge back up through there, at least a kilometer or so. Give yourself a lot of time to get through. And on the eastbound 401 in Scarborough, heavy volume in both the express and collectors still. We do have construction at Victoria Park blocking two left lanes. At Kennedy and the express, two left lanes are blocked and two right lanes are blocked in the collectors. Also, the northbound Kennedy ramp to the eastbound 401 is closed, as are the ramps to Brimley and the ramps to and from McCowan. Your next report is at 2:31. Now with your extended forecast, here's Chief Meteorologist Natasha Ramsahai.
24: A dry start to the day, but after lunch, up until about 5, 6 p.m., we'll be watching for the risk of on and off thunderstorms, with heavy downpours being the biggest threat, followed by strong gusty winds as they pass through. And they'll likely come through in multiple rounds throughout this afternoon. So watch for some ponding and pooling out on the roadways today. 30 degrees, humidex 39. We'll lose the humidity on Friday, 29, feeling like 31, with some morning cloud and afternoon sun. And speaking of sun, it is a mainly sunny weekend. Both days, highs between 28 and 29 degrees, and humidity should stay low. Today's high 30 degrees, humidex 39.
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14: This is 680 News Radio. You might not want to dip much more than a toe into parts of the lake right now. City's David Zura is finding out which GTA beaches are seeing the highest levels of bacterium in the water.
0: Across the region, most beaches pretty good. However, up in Durham, we've got closures at Beaverton, Rowan, and Kinsmen. Here in Toronto, looking a little bit better. No actual beach closures. What we have is advisories at both Bluffers and Marie Curtis as well on the Toronto side. And this is, of course, all thanks to the regular realities of summer. You get those heavy, sudden summer rainfalls. That pushes all the storm runoff from the city, which include things like bird poo and pet poo, into the water. And then in the more agricultural regions, you get that runoff from the farm. Now, E. coli prefers a temperature around 68 degrees or 20 Celsius. So this is going to be something to keep an eye out for families and beachgoers. Particularly important if you have young kids or some mature adults in the family or somebody who's immunocompromised. It can present as a nasty stomach bug, and some strains can be very serious, even harming those kidneys. David Zura, City News, Toronto.
14: Meta Platforms will invest about $10 billion to build its first data center in Canada. Our Chris McCusker picks up the story.
4: The parent company of Facebook and Instagram says its first data center in this country will be built in Sturgeon County, Alberta, near Edmonton. The idea here is to expand its infrastructure to support its artificial intelligence ambitions. The facility will have 1 gigawatt of power capacity, enough to power as many as 750,000 homes, and will be largely fueled by natural gas. Now, the center will need 3,000 construction workers, and once complete, will create 300 full-time jobs. The company is expanding its global data center footprint to secure more computing capacity, and this project marks the 33rd data center in its fleet. I'm Chris McCusker.
14: And it's time now for the Dynamic Market Minute. The TSX is coming off its worst day in about a month, down 336 points to 34,935. On Wall Street, the Dow dropped by 576 points. The Nasdaq was up by 52. More headlines now from Bloomberg.
6: Microsoft plans to cut a total of 6,400 jobs, with half of them coming from the Xbox gaming unit, which Microsoft paid $69 billion for just 3 years ago. The move is being made as part of a massive reorganization to spark growth in the struggling gaming division. Xbox will also divest four of its video game development studios and is beginning the process to unload a fifth. The CEO of Xbox wrote in a note to staff on Monday that the business was, quote, not healthy. Amazon is set to begin internet service this year following its latest satellite launch. A United Launch Alliance rocket launched the latest batch of Amazon Leo satellites, paving the way for the start of the company's broadband service in a challenge to the dominant network Starlink, which is owned by SpaceX. A Leo executive said that there are currently more than 390 satellites deployed. Markets ended the day up. The Dow gained 156 points. The S&P 500 finished up 54 points, while the Nasdaq gained 288 points. Dan Schwartzman, Bloomberg Radio.
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0: Police recruit killed in a car accident earlier this week as his body was taken to Toronto's coroner's office. U.S. President Donald Trump says the ceasefire with Iran is over as the two countries exchanged strikes over the past 2 days. And after the TTC was able to handle the World Cup crowds without major issues, transit advocates ask why it can't be like that all the time.
1: Dylan Cease falls 3 out shy of a no-hitter, but helps lift the Jays past the Giants 10-0. The tempo drop a close one to the Valkyries at home, and the latest quarterfinal results at Wimbledon. Sports at 45.
0: 680 News Time, 2:31. Time for Rogers Xfinity Internet traffic and weather together on the ones. Here's Ben Davey.
2: Thank you, Ben. We'll go eastbound with this report, and we'll start with the 401 because that's where most of the construction is this morning. It begins in Mississauga. Eastbound 401 at Winston Churchill, HOV and left lane are blocked. And then a full closure of the express lanes on the eastbound 401 from Mississauga Road to east of the 403. You'll have to take the collectors through there for now. Approaching Mavis, the transfers to the express are closed, of course. At Huron Ontario in the express, right lane construction. Then at Yonge and the Collectors, two right lanes are blocked and the Yonge ramp to the eastbound 401 is shut down. Eastbound 401 ramps to and from Bayview and Leslie all off limits due to construction. And then a slow go on the eastbound 401 at Victoria Park in both the Express and Collectors. So we have construction at Vic Park and the Collectors blocking two left lanes. At Warden, the transfers to the Collectors are closed. At Kennedy and the Express, two left lanes blocked and the Collectors at Kennedy, two right lanes are blocked and the northbound Kennedy ramp to the eastbound 401 is shut down. Approaching Brimley, the transfers to the Express are closed. The ramp to Brimley closed off to East 401, as are the ramps to and from McCowan. The Corporate Drive ramp to the eastbound 401 is closed, and the East 401 ramps to Markham Road and Nielsen are also shut down. Then in Durham, at White's in the Express, you'll find two left lanes blocked, not as much volume through there. The Ritson ramp to the eastbound 401 is closed for construction, and the East 401 ramp to Harmony Road is also closed. If you're traveling eastbound 407 this morning, we still have construction east of Mavis, where three right lanes are blocked. But good news, east of Leslie, we had three right lanes blocked. East of Leslie, that maintenance is concluded. All lanes are open, and that East 401 is very lightly traveled, so there are no volume delays. The northbound Woodbine ramp to the eastbound 407 is also closed for construction. And if you're on the westbound 407, we have maintenance approaching Goreway. Three right lanes are blocked there. Your next report coming up in less than 10 minutes. With your forecast, here's Chief Meteorologist Natasha Ramsahai.
3: 30 degrees today, but with the humidity, it's going to feel closer to 39. Now, the morning is going to stay dry. We've got the risk of thunderstorms, especially between around lunch and 5 p.m. And watch for heavy downpours, which could be leading to some localized flooding in spots. We'll likely see these thunderstorms come through in multiple waves between that time window and a few scattered showers lingering into this evening, the overnight low down to 19. Today, 30 degrees with a humidex of 39.
0: It's 23 degrees under clear skies in downtown Toronto. 680 News Time, 2:33. Toronto police have laid a murder charge against one of the two men involved in a shooting in Scarborough earlier this week. Officers were called to an apartment building near Victoria Park and the 401 around 3 on Monday afternoon, where they found a 32-year-old man with gunshot wounds. He later died at the scene. The victim has since been identified as Levon Byers of Toronto. Shortly after, they found a second man with gunshot wounds inside of a car in a plaza parking lot near Victoria Park and Sheppard. He was rushed to hospital with life-threatening injuries. Police say a 28-year-old Toronto man, Hakeem El-Mozazi, has been charged with second-degree murder as well as four other firearms-related offenses. Tributes are pouring in after prospective police officer Tyrone Magbitang was killed in a car crash. City's Erica Natividad with how the promising recruit is being remembered by the policing community.
4: Durham's Police Chief Peter Marrera and Toronto's Police Chief Myron Demkew were among the dozens of officers who saluted the hearse carrying the body of Magbitang, the coffin draped in a Canadian flag. The 27-year-old was killed Tuesday morning after the sedan carrying him and a fellow constable in training collided with a transport truck. The two were on their way to training at the Ontario Police College in Elmer. As of Wednesday afternoon, the second constable in training is in hospital in serious condition. The driver of the transport truck was uninjured. According to Durham Police, Magbitang joined the service as a special constable in May 2023. He was selected as a police constable recruit this past April.
5: His co-workers always talked of him as a very genuine person, a genuine individual that they could all count on.
4: He was also active in the community, heavily involved in fundraising for cancer research through the nonprofit Fight to End Cancer. The OPP investigation into the crash that killed Magbitang remains ongoing. Erica Natividad, City News.

0: Well, on his way home from the NATO summit, U.S. President Donald Trump was addressing the newest strikes on Iran, saying they've been hit hard. These strikes coming after Iran hit three ships in the Strait of Hormuz. U.S. President Trump telling the press aboard Air Force One that it is in retribution for those strikes that the U.S. has been striking Iran. Earlier, he said the strikes bring an end to the ceasefire. President Trump now adds he's not sure if this means the U.S. and Iran will return to a full-scale war.
1: Win it very quickly. It's another way of doing it. We have many ways we can win, but we've already won militarily. They have very little. They have very little left, and they want to make a deal so badly. They called a little while ago. They want to make a deal so badly.
0: Explosions were reported in several Iranian ports, and sirens were sounding in Bahrain and Kuwait, both homes to U.S. military bases. Ridership information from routes around Toronto Stadium show more than 40% more people took transit during World Cup match days. As City's Alan Carter reports, transit advocates say the system should run this smoothly all the time.
2: The June 23rd match between Croatia and Panama had a 42% increase in ridership. Germany-Cote d'Ivoire match June 20th was up 44%. But the winner was the first match between Canada and Bosnia-Herzegovina, up 47%.
3: We're getting asked that question a lot, like, why don't we do this all the time? And I think there's a bit of a proof of concept here, right? When you have focus in terms of investment, in terms of attention, that people will use transit. And so we like to debate constantly about how much transit, whether it should be prioritized or not. But I think the World Cup showed when you have the basics in place, the infrastructure is ready, the service is there, and you have lots of people to serve people, then transit works like it should.
2: The TTC says it doesn't know how much extra money it might have made from fares because of the increased ridership. Part of the difficulty with the numbers is that ridership numbers in the summer tend to swing pretty significantly if there's a festival, if there's a concert. And so the TTC doesn't really know if that increase in ridership was all due to the tournament. Alan Carter, City News, Toronto.
0: 680 News Time, 2:37. We continue to follow breaking news from Toronto police, who are on the hunt for a suspect after a stabbing at Woodbine Beach late last night. Police were called to the area shortly before 11 for reports of an injured person. They found a victim with serious injuries who was then rushed to hospital. The suspect remains outstanding and police have not provided any information. They're asking anyone with information to reach out. Stay with 680 News Radio for more on this developing story. And more breaking news from Brampton, where a multi-vehicle crash has sent a man to hospital with serious injuries. It happened at Steeles and Winston Churchill shortly before midnight last night. The crash involved a transport truck and two cars, all of which remained on scene. All eastbound lanes of Steeles are closed between Winston Churchill Boulevard and Heritage Road, and all northbound lanes of Winston Churchill are closed between Meadow Pine Boulevard and Steeles Avenue. Police are asking that you use alternate routes. A crash between a motorcyclist and a truck sent a motorcycle rider to hospital with critical injuries. It happened around 5:30 p.m. yesterday in the North Park Drive and Naismith Street area. That's near Torbram Road and Beauvais Drive. Westbound lanes on North Park Drive and southbound lanes on Naismith had been closed for the investigation, but they have since reopened. In 30 seconds, we'll have a look at your gas prices. 680 News Time, 2:39.
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0: 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Enpro says the price dropped 2 cents at midnight to $1.639 a liter at most GTA stations. Traffic and weather together on the ones coming up next. 680 News Time, 2:40.
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0: 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Time for Rogers, Xfinity Internet, traffic and weather together on the ones. Here's Ben Davies.
8: All right, Ben, if you're traveling on the westbound 401, lots of construction coming out of Durham Region. At Westney, three left lanes are blocked west of White's to beyond Port Union. In the Collectors, you lose the left lane through there and approaching Port Union. The transfers to the Collectors are down to a single lane. That's all due to long-term construction. West 401 ramp to Port Union and Kingston Road closed. Northbound Port Union ramp to the westbound 401 also shut down. At Meadowville and the Express, you'll find left lane construction at the 404 on the westbound 401. We've got construction in the Express, left lane blocked there. In the Collectors, the right lane is blocked, and the westbound 401 ramp to Leslie is also shut down. Then very heavy volume on the westbound 401 approaching Highway 6 South. The right lane is blocked through there this morning. This is due to some long-term construction. Not quite as slow as it was earlier. Volume a little bit lighter than usual through there, but it is still a bit of a delay. Clears once you get on the other side of 6 South due to this construction. Northbound Don Valley Parkway approaching Eastern Avenue. Still have the right lane blocked with a crash. No volume delay, though. Just be mindful of that and watch your speed on the approach. Leave plenty of room, of course. Westbound QEW at the 427. Some new construction there just started up. Two left lanes are blocked. Onto the Fort Erie-bound QEW. Looks good up and down the Burlington Skyway Bridge, but at Casablanca, we've got three right lanes there blocked with construction. If you're traveling eastbound 403 at York Boulevard, two right lanes are blocked with construction. Approaching Winston Churchill, we have the HOV and two left lanes blocked. Southbound here, Ontario ramp to the eastbound 403 closed. Southbound 6 South, all lanes are blocked at York Road. You will be forced off there. That is a construction-related closure there. And on the eastbound QEW, looks pretty good. We do have some construction at Dixie that just got cleared. A couple of left lanes were blocked through there. Volume is very light, though, so no delay and no lanes blocked at this time. Your next report coming up in less than 10 minutes. With a forecast now, here's Chief Meteorologist Natasha Ramsahai.
9: A hot day today. Temperatures up to 30 degrees, Humidex 39, and you've got to get your eyes to the sky between noon and 5, possibly up till 6 p.m. today for the risk of thunderstorms, especially if you have plans to head out on the water. You'll want to make sure you have a way to get your watches and warnings. The risk of torrential downpours, that's going to be the biggest threat with these storms, but also very strong gusty winds as they roll through. By this evening, we'll taper this to some scattered showers, overnight low down to 19, and then Friday looks to be a dry day, morning cloud, afternoon sun, and a high of 29, lower humidity as well. Today's high 30 degrees, Humidex 39.
0: It's 23 degrees under clear skies in downtown Toronto. 680 News Time, 243 in 60 seconds. A look at your top headlines and sports.
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0: It's 23 degrees under clear skies in downtown Toronto. Good morning. I'm Ben House. Here are the top stories this hour. One of the two men found shot on Monday in Scarborough is facing second-degree murder charges. Police found a 28-year-old man with gunshot wounds nearby the scene of another fatal shooting. That man was rushed to hospital with life-threatening injuries. Now he's been charged with second-degree murder in connection to that shooting. The body of police recruit Tyrone Mugbeetong was taken from London, Ontario to the coroner's office in Toronto yesterday. He was killed in a crash between a car and transport truck south of London. The crash also left another recruit seriously injured. The shaky ceasefire between the U.S. and Iran appears to be over as the two sides have exchanged strikes over the past 2 days. For his part, U.S. President Donald Trump says the ceasefire is over, but he's not sure if that means a return to full-scale war. And coming up after sports, rents are falling nationwide. We give you the details. 680 News Time, 2:46. It's time for sports from Sportsnet 590 The Fan. Here is Luke Shields.
14: The Blue Jays kept the good vibes rolling on Wednesday in the Bay Area against the San Francisco Giants. The Jays got started on the right foot against Giants ace Logan Webb.
15: Okamoto sends one deep down the right field line, and it is off the wall. No, it is gone. The signal from the first base umpire is that that ball is a home run. And if that stands, it is going to be a grand slam for Kazuma Okamoto.
14: Dan Schulman on the call on Sportsnet, and the call did in fact stand as Kazuma Okamoto's first major league grand slam and his 21st home run of the year to give the Jays a 5-0 lead, and they'd get late long balls from Vladimir Guerrero Jr. and George Springer in the ninth en route to a 10-0 win. Jays starter Dylan Cease took a no-hitter into the ninth before Elliot Ramos singled to center field, so Cease goes 8 innings plus a batter of one-hit ball with 11 strikeouts. The Jays are off today before kicking off a 3-game set with the Padres in San Diego tomorrow. To the hardwood of the WNBA, the Tempo played host to the Golden State Valkyries at Coca-Cola Coliseum. The Tempo dropped their third straight, 83-75 the final. At Wimbledon, Arthur Ferry upsets 9-seed Flavio Caboli in the quarterfinals, while 2-seed Alexander Zverev knocks off 6-seed Taylor Fritz in straight sets on the men's side. Meanwhile, Linda Noskova and Marta Kostyuk each through to the semis with wins on the women's side. And for the first time since the tournament kicked off, there was no FIFA World Cup action on Wednesday. The quarterfinals open today at 4 as France takes on Morocco. Sports at 15 and 45, past every hour or anytime at sportsnet.ca.
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33: Good morning, I'm Mitch Burke. The price of rent continues to slide nationwide, 680 Business analyst Chris McCusker reports.
9: Asking rents continued sinking lower last month compared to a year ago. The latest monthly analysis from rentals.ca and Urbanation says the average cost of rent was just over $2,000. That is down 4.3% from June of 2025. It was also the 21st consecutive month of year-over-year declines. Now, on a month-over-month basis, prices were up by 0.2% compared to May. At the provincial level, Ontario and BC each posted the largest year-over-year drops of 5.3% each, while Atlantic Canada saw the biggest jump in average asking prices, up by 5.3%. I'm Chris McCusker.
33: The death toll now rising to more than 3,800 in Venezuela after those twin earthquakes. ABC's James Longman just back from the quake zone.
34: They're counting the dead in Venezuela, but many don't have names. Hundreds buried in these mass graves killed in the devastating double quake that hit 2 weeks ago today. The graves dug by volunteers because, as we saw, the government's response has been dangerously lacking.
33: An estimated 60,000 buildings were damaged or destroyed. And more than 4 years into the war in Ukraine, the fighting hits close to home for an athlete at Wimbledon.
35: Ukraine's Marta Kostyuk beat Jasmine Paolini to advance to the semifinals at Wimbledon, but her thoughts are also at home. As Kostyuk plays in a Grand Slam tournament, there have been more deadly Russian attacks in Kyiv.
36: They ruined like four streets of
1: residential buildings, and it was like 5 kilometers away from where my parents live.
35: Also, the International Olympic Committee is provisionally lifting its ban on Russian athletes.
1: It's terrible, and I think it's very, very far from fair play for all the countries involved here, and not just for Ukraine.
35: Kostyuk is trying to keep her focus on tennis.
1: I just want to go out there and hopefully beat every single Russian I play in Olympics, and that's it.
35: The 12th-seeded Kostyuk has reached her second straight Grand Slam semifinal. I'm Ed Donahue.
2: All right, guys, it's been a blast, but I gotta head out. 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
3: 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We'll drop you off.
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7: From the 680 Traffic Center, I'm Ben Davey. Volume is light on the 410 into and out of Brampton, but we do have construction on the northbound 410 this morning at Courtney Park. The HOV and three left lanes are all blocked, so a total of four left lanes blocked with construction through there. Traffic getting through using the right lane only. And the eastbound Derry ramp to the northbound 410 remains closed. Northbound Dorval ramp to the eastbound QEW is closed for long-term construction. And then east of Dorval, we have some long-term lane realignment. Southbound 427 ramp to the eastbound 409 is closed for construction this morning. If you're traveling on the eastbound 403 at York Boulevard, two right lanes blocked with construction. Approaching Winston Churchill, you'll find the HOV and two left lanes blocked as well. And the southbound here, Ontario ramp to the eastbound 403 is closed. Southbound 6 South, all lanes blocked at York Road. You will be forced off there. That is a construction-related closure. West of Alliston, westbound Highway 89 at Simcoe Road 13 and Everett Road, all lanes are blocked. And if you're coming at it from the eastbound side on Highway 89, you'll be forced off at Concession Road 4. Emergency crews have that closed both directions because of a serious crash. Westbound North Park is closed from Neptune to Newport. That's approaching the 410 in Brampton for a collision investigation. That's affecting southbound Naismith at North Park as well, just south of Beauvert. Southbound Naismith is blocked as a result. Eastbound Countryside, east of Dixie, we had a crash there earlier blocking two right lanes. Westbound Lawrence is closed at Caledonia Road for a collision that happened last night. North and southbound Avenue Road down to a single lane south of Wilson for some emergency construction. And north and southbound Warden is down to a single lane from Eglinton to Ellesmere. That's construction related as well. Your next report is at 3:01. Now with your extended forecast, here's Chief Meteorologist Natasha Ramsahai.
9: 30 degrees today. It's a muggy one, feeling closer to 39 with the humidity. And after a dry, warm start to the day, we've got the risk of afternoon showers and thunderstorms, especially between about noon and 5 p.m. We could linger some showers through till 6 or 7 p.m., but watch for heavy downpours and gusty winds. On Friday, the humidity finally starting to go down a little bit, 29 feeling like 31 with some morning cloud and afternoon sunshine. Saturday and Sunday, mainly sunny both days, highs of 28 degrees, and humidity should stay low both days. However, watching for a potential three-day heat wave starting Monday. Today, 30 degrees with a Humidex near 39.
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22: How fitting that a World Cup that featured Canada so prominently will end with an appearance by what may be our greatest export. the Biebs.
0: Justin Bieber here.
22: Yes, Stratford, Ontario's very own Justin Bieber has been added to the first ever World Cup Final halftime show. He's going to join a star-studded list of performers, including Madonna, Shakira, and K-pop sensation BTS for the Super Bowl-style halftime show at the World Cup Final, which will be on Sunday, July 19th. Bieber posted pictures of him playing soccer as a kid in Stratford on his social media to mark this announcement. Not much else about the show is known, though it may run afoul of footy rules. The laws of football allow for a halftime interval not exceeding 15 minutes, but many speculate this will stretch on a lot longer, given the time required to set up and dissemble the stage. John, this is pretty exciting for our friend Alex Bloomfield here. This is his two favorite things, footy and Justin Bieber.
10: Not necessarily in that order, Richard.
11: Yeah, they're up there. Mm-hmm. Both of them, for sure. And a big get for Justin. Big couple weeks for Justin after the whole Leafs draft appearance there. But it'll be interesting to see. He hasn't really appeared much in the music spotlight lately with shows or anything like that. I know there was the one at, what do you call that, concert down in the desert Coachella. There. Yeah, anyway.
22: But I hope he's a little less confused as he was at the draft. He was a little lost.
11: Yeah, it wasn't his cup of tea, I don't think. That was, yeah, I didn't love that. But hopefully a musical performance more up his alley. We'll see.
22: Yeah.
11: Richie, cake's up your alley, though,
22: yes.
11: Right? So we need to get the inside details in this whole business. Do you guys get to eat any of what these props are? Or did that prop get shoved away into the back room somewhere at Queen's Park today?
22: Marit Stiles, the leader of the opposition, held a news conference to mark the 1,000 days that the Ford government's been under RCMP investigation. And she brought a cake and it said on it, you know, congratulations, Doug Ford, 1,000 days. And she did cut it up after the news conference and tried to hand it out to the media. And yes, I do love cake, but I don't like partisan cake. It is important, all joking aside, to remain independent with these stories. So it took a lot of willpower, Alex and John, but I did pass on the partisan cake.
10: Not bad.
11: Was it vanilla or chocolate?
22: You know, it was the white icing birthday sheet cake, which I actually do love. I think that is an underrated cake. It's delicious.
11: Yeah.
10: Thanks, Richie.
11: Richie, have a great night.
22: See you guys.
33: And it's time now for the Dynamic Market Minute. The TSX is coming off its worst day in about a month, down 336 points to 34,935. On Wall Street, the Dow dropped by 576 points. The Nasdaq was up by 52. More headlines now from Bloomberg.
9: More and more workers are taking mental health leaves, and bosses are not thrilled about it. Nearly 67% of U.S. employers reported an increase in mental health-related leaves of absence and accommodation requests over the past year, with companies hiring temporary replacements that can cost $340 a day. Do you feel like you need help as you try not to let your apps distract you? Well, there's a new device that wants to help you with that. It's called Brick, a gray plastic cube that connects to an app to block distracting apps on a user's phone, so you can stay bricked until you tap the phone against the cube to restore access. The Wall Street Journal says the $60 device is becoming a status symbol, with lifestyle influencers touting its benefits. And FanDuel is winning from the World Cup. It says Monday's World Cup showdown between the U.S. and Belgium generated the highest number of active bettors and betting volume of any soccer match ever on the site, surging 72% from what was wagered on the first U.S. match of the tournament. Erica Herskowitz, Bloomberg Radio.
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0: Good morning. This is Thursday, July 9th. I'm Ben House. Here's what's making news right now. One of the men found with gunshot wounds in Scarborough on Monday has been charged with second-degree murder. Another tragic loss for law enforcement in this province as the body of the police recruit killed in a car accident earlier this week was taken to the coroner's office. Ontario NDP leader Marit Stiles holds an event to mark the three-year anniversary of the RCMP investigation into the Ford government's handling of the Greenbelt. And the U.S. and Iran are once again exchanging strikes as President Donald Trump declares the ceasefire to be over.
15: Dylan Cease dominates in a Blue Jays 10-0 win over the Giants. The Tempo dropped their third straight to Golden State, and the Maple Leafs with a trio of depth signings. Sports at 15.
0: 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Traffic and weather together on the ones. Here's Ben Davey.
17: Thank you, Ben. Good news on the northbound Don Valley Parkway. We had a crash approaching Eastern Avenue, blocking the right lane. Wasn't creating any sort of volume delay. It had been there for about an hour and a half. They got that clear, so all lanes are now open through there. And it's a smooth drive right now on the Don Valley Parkway, both directions. We have some new construction just started up on the Toronto-bound QEW, so eastbound at Mississauga Road. That ramp to Mississauga Road is now shut down for overnight maintenance. And a lot of construction on the eastbound 401 at Winston Churchill in Mississauga. We got the HOV and left lane blocked, and a full closure of the express lanes on the East 401 from Mississauga Road to east of the 403. Approaching Mavis, the transfers to the express are closed because of that closure. And here, Ontario, in the express, right lane is blocked. And at Yonge and the Collectors, we have two right lanes blocked with construction. The Yonge ramp to the eastbound 401 is closed. Ramps to and from Bayview shut down, as are the ramps to and from Leslie. Then at Victoria Park and the Collectors, two left lanes are blocked. At Warden, the transfers to the Collectors are closed. At Kennedy in the express, two left lanes are blocked. In the Collectors, two right lanes are blocked. The northbound Kennedy ramp to the eastbound 401 shut down as well. And approaching Brimley, the transfers to the express are closed. Eastbound 401 ramp to Brimley also shut down as well. And the ramps to and from McAllen are all also closed for overnight road work. The corporate drive ramp to the eastbound 401 is closed, and the east 401 ramps to Markham Road and Nielsen Road all still shut down. At White's in the express, two left lanes are blocked. The Ritson ramp to the eastbound 401 also shut down. And the eastbound 401 ramp to Harmony Road closed for construction. If you're on the westbound 401, heads up, approaching 6 South. Still have that construction blocking the right lane. Volume through there has improved slightly in the last hour or so, but traffic is still slowing on the approach. Your next report coming up in less than 10 minutes with your forecast now. Here's Chief Meteorologist Natasha Ramsahai.
9: Hot and muggy today, and that's going to help to fuel some afternoon thunderstorms. We're watching the window about noon to 5 p.m. for some multiple rounds of thunderstorms. Heavy downpours, torrential downpours is going to be the biggest threat with these. Some light scattered showers may linger into the early evening hours. Through the day today, temperatures up to 30 degrees, humidex 39.
0: It's 23 degrees, feeling like 28 under clear skies in downtown Toronto. 680 News Time, 303. One of the two men found shot in Scarborough earlier this week has been charged with second-degree murder. Police were called to an apartment building near Victoria Park and the 401 around 3 on Monday afternoon, where they found a 32-year-old man who had been shot. He later died on scene. The victim has been identified as Levon Byers of Toronto. Moments later, officers found a second man inside a car in a plaza parking lot near Victoria Park and Sheppard. He was then rushed to hospital with life-threatening injuries. Police say 28-year-old Hakim El-Mozazi of Toronto has been charged with second-degree murder. Investigators say they're not looking for any other suspects. Durham Police Chief Peter Morea and Toronto's Police Chief Myron Demkew were among the dozens of officers who saluted the hearse carrying the body of police recruit Tyrone Ma Bing-tong, who died in Tuesday's crash between a car and transport truck south of London. The 27-year-old's remains were transported from London, Ontario, to the Centre for Forensic Sciences in Toronto, accompanied by members of the police force. The crash also left another recruit seriously injured. The circumstances of the crash are still under investigation. Nearly 3 years since the Ford government started being criminally investigated by federal police, the RCMP still aren't releasing any information. As Mark McAllister with City News reports, opposition parties are asking why.
1: Ontario's NDP marking the occasion of more than 1,000 days since the RCMP's criminal investigation into the Ford government's Greenbelt land deals, with no end in sight.
2: They need to know why their premier is saying one thing in front of the cameras and another thing inside the shady back rooms.
1: The investigation centers around why land was removed from the Green Belt for development in the wake of reports showing staff did not follow due process. Ford apologized after that, reversed the Green Belt land removals, and pledged not to do it again. This from the RCMP, quote, "Be assured that the RCMP Sensitive and International Investigations Unit is conducting a thorough investigation. That investigation is ongoing. To protect the integrity of the investigation, we cannot provide information at this time. The RCMP must ensure that criminal investigations are not compromised by sharing information publicly."
0: Premier Ford says he's given the RCMP everything they need to conduct the investigation. The shaky ceasefire between the U.S. and Iran appears to be over as the two countries have exchanged strikes over the past few days, with a source saying the U.S. operations are bigger in scope, meant to degrade Iran's ability to threaten ships in the Strait of Hormuz. For their part, Iran saying it has targeted U.S. military installations in Bahrain and Kuwait and are promising more.
18: The president asked, are we about to see full-blown war again?
21: No, I don't think it's going to start again. I think it's going to go very quickly. They hit a couple of ships, and so we hit them much harder. When they hit, we hit, you know?
0: That was ABC's senior political correspondent Rachel Scott reporting. And we continue to follow breaking news from Toronto police, who say the search for a suspect is on after a stabbing left a victim with serious injuries last night. Police were called to Woodbine Beach for reports of an injured person. When they arrived, they found a victim with serious injuries who was then rushed to hospital. They've not provided any description of a suspect. They're asking anyone with information to reach out. And we continue to follow more breaking news from Brampton, where one man's been rushed to hospital with serious injuries following a collision. It happened at Steeles and Winston Churchill late last night. The crash involved a transport truck and two cars, all of which remained on scene. All eastbound lanes of Steeles are closed between Winston Churchill Boulevard and Heritage Road, and all northbound lanes of Winston Churchill are closed between Meadow Pine Boulevard and Steeles Avenue. Police ask that you find alternate routes. An outstanding outing from Dylan Cease and an offensive outburst was the recipe for success for the Blue Jays in the rubber match of their series with the Giants in the Bay Area. 680's Luke Shields reports.
15: Blue Jays ace Dylan Cease stole the show on Wednesday in San Francisco against the Giants. Cease went 8 innings plus a batter of one-hit ball without allowing a run and punching out 11, but he was oh so close to history. Cease took a no-hitter into the 9th inning before having his bid at his second career no-no broken up to lead off the 9th. On the flip side, the offense stayed red-hot as well as the Jays got home runs from Kazuma Okamoto, George Springer, and the face of their franchise.
23: The pitch to Vladimir Guerrero Jr. is hit well out to left center field. Looking back, Gilbert, that ball is gone! Line drive smash to straightaway center, and Vladimir Guerrero Jr. has hit his 5th home run of the season, a 2-run shot to make it 9-0 Blue Jays.
15: Ben Schulman on the call on Sportsnet 590 The Fan for Vladdy's 5th home run of the season in the 9th to help power the Jays to the 10-0 win. Next up, a 3-game set with the Padres in San Diego starting on Friday. I'm Luke Shields.
0: A motorcyclist is in critical condition after colliding with a truck in Brampton yesterday. It happened around 5:30 p.m. in the North Park Drive and Naismith Street area. That's near Torbram Road and Beauvais Drive. Police had closed off lanes in the area, but they have since reopened. In 30 seconds, we'll have a look at your gas prices. 680 News Time, 309.
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0: 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Enpro says the price dropped 2 cents at midnight to $1.639 a liter at most GTA stations. Traffic and weather together on the ones coming up next. 680 News Time, 3:10.
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0: 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Traffic and weather together on the ones. Here's Ben Davey.
7: Volume is light on the westbound 401, but we have a lot of construction at Westney with three left lanes are blocked with overnight road work. Rest west of White's to be on Port Union. In the collectors, you lose the left lane through there. And approaching Port Union, the transfers to the collectors are down to a single lane. That's all part of long-term construction. Westbound 401 ramp to Port Union and Kingston Road still closed, and the northbound Port Union ramp to the westbound 401 shut down as well. At Meadowvale and the Express, we had left lane construction on that West 401. They have finished that up. All lanes are now open. Still have construction on the West 401 at the 404 in the Express. Left lane is blocked. In the collectors, it's the right lane that's closed. And the westbound 401 ramp to Leslie is shut down as well. And then heavy volume still on the westbound 401 approaching 6 South. Not as bad as it was, but traffic still slowing through there because we do have the right lane blocked with construction. If you're on the westbound 407 approaching Goreway, watch out for three right lanes blocked with maintenance. No volume delay, however. Northbound 400 at Highway 88 and Bradford, two left lanes are blocked and the ramp to Highway 88 is closed. North 400 at Highway 89, two left lanes blocked with construction. Then up at Essa Road, you'll find two left lanes blocked with construction as well. On the southbound 400, we have two left lanes blocked at Bayfield and Barrie. The ramp to Dunlop is closed with construction. Approaching Innisfil Beach Road, you'll find two left lanes blocked. And south of Rutherford, long-term lane realignment, but no volume delay through there. And west of Alliston, heads up on Highway 89 between Simcoe Road 13, Everett Road, and Concession Road 4. All lanes are blocked both directions. Police are on scene for a collision investigation that happened almost 2 hours ago. Your next report coming up in less than 10 minutes with your forecast. Here's Chief Meteorologist Natasha Ramsahai.
9: A dry and very warm start to the day, and then we're getting up to 30, humidex 39 this afternoon. Now, after the lunch hour, up until about 5, 6 p.m., we're watching for on and off showers and thunderstorms. A biggest threat with these storms is going to be the potential for torrential downpours and localized flooding. Of course, lightning is there as well with every storm. A few lingering showers into the evening hours. Tonight down to 19, Friday 29, humidex 31 with morning cloud, but we'll get back into the sun in the afternoon. Today's high 30 degrees with the humidity feeling like 39.
0: It's 23 degrees under clear skies in downtown Toronto. 680 News Time, 3:13. 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
0: It's 23 degrees under clear skies in downtown Toronto. Good morning, I'm Ben Howes. Here are the top stories this hour. One of two men found with gunshot wounds in Scarborough on Monday has been charged with second-degree murder. He was found nearby the scene of another shooting and rushed to hospital with life-threatening injuries. Police won't say if they think the two men shot one another. Officers saluted the hearse of Tyrone Mugbeetong, the police recruit killed in a car accident earlier this week, as his body was taken to the coroner's office yesterday. The crash also left another recruit seriously injured. Ontario NDP leader Marit Stiles marked the three-year anniversary of the RCMP investigation into the Ford government with a birthday cake as she demands more answers. And while U.S. President Donald Trump won't say it is a return to full-scale war, he does say the ceasefire between the U.S. and Iran is a thing of the past. And coming up after sports, we give you the latest on Graham Plattner's campaign for the U.S. Senate. 680 News Time, 3:15. It's time for sports from Sportsnet 590 The Fan. Here's Luke Shields.
15: After four straight tough games for the Blue Jays offense to kick off their nine-game road trip out west, the Jays bats got hot in the final two games of their interleague series with the Giants in San Francisco. Eight of the 10 Jays who got at-bats recorded a hit in Wednesday's finale, including long balls from Kazuma Okamoto, Vladimir Guerrero Jr., and George Springer.
23: 2-2 pitches hit high and deep, left center field. Gilbert going back, and he runs out of room. It's gone. Home run George Springer as Guerrero and Springer go back to back. It's George's ninth of the year, and it's 10-0 Blue Jays.
15: Ben Schulman on the call on Sportsnet 590 The Fan for the Springer dinger as part of back-to-back ninth-inning homers for the Jays, and their run support certainly helped Dylan Cease spin a gem on the mound. He came within three outs of a no-hitter, going eight innings plus a batter, allowing just one hit while punching out 11 as the Jays blow out San Fran 10-0. They get the Padres for three in San Diego to close out their road trip starting tomorrow. In basketball, the Tempo continue to struggle as they battled the Golden State Valkyries at Coca-Cola Coliseum. Golden State hands Toronto their third consecutive loss with the 83-75 win. In hockey, the Maple Leafs bringing back some depth players by signing Calder Cup champions Jacob Quillen, Ryan Torberg, and William Villeneuve to extensions. Meanwhile, Chicago Blackhawks star forward Connor Bedard underwent left shoulder surgery on Wednesday and is expected to miss about 4 months. And on the grass courts of Wimbledon, Arthur Ferry and two-seed Alexander Zverev through to the semifinals on the men's side, while Linda Noskova and Marta Kostyuk with quarterfinal wins on the women's side. Sports at 15 and 45, past every hour or anytime at Sportsnet.com.
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27: Good morning, I'm Mitch Burke. A big breaking political story out of the U.S. late Wednesday. Graham Plattner's troubled Senate campaign in the state of Maine is coming to an end. The 41-year-old oyster farmer who won the primary just weeks ago is now bowing out after yet another disturbing allegation that saw support for his campaign evaporate. ABC's Stephen Portnoy.
28: In an 11-minute online video announcing he's suspending his campaign, the embattled candidate again denies the allegations against him.
29: The things that have been claimed did not happen.
28: But Graham Plattner says the Democratic Party establishment has already moved past him.
29: The bigger donor networks, they have all committed to spending no money in this race if I'm in it.
28: Now, Plattner insists as the party moves forward, his movement should lead the way. Maine's Democratic Party intends to hold a convention to choose a new nominee to take on Republican incumbent Susan Collins.
27: Maine is seen as critical for Democrats' hopes to regain Senate control in the November midterms. Donald Trump is coming home from the NATO summit in Turkey aboard the old Air Force One.
30: President Trump headed home from the NATO summit in Turkey after a surprise swap. The president arrived in Ankara this week aboard a newly gifted Qatari jet serving as Air Force One.
31: There's never been a plane like it.
30: But as he left Turkey,
21: we'll be going home by a normal methods
30: on a plane that's ferried presidents for nearly 40 years. The switch raised fresh security concerns about the new plane, which the U.S. spent some $400 million to retrofit. Images show it does not have some of the same missile detection and countermeasures as the older planes. The swap happened after the U.S. resumed strikes on Iran.
21: I'm number one on the kill list for Iran.
30: But the president would not directly say whether security issues played a role in the switch. Sagar Meghani, Washington.
27: And researchers at Toronto's Princess Margaret Cancer Center are working on a large-scale trial to determine if a blood test can detect tiny amounts of cancer remaining in patients after treatment. Lead investigator Dr. Lillian Siu hopes it will build the evidence needed to ease patient fears.
1: Most patients, even after curative treatment, whenever they come back to the clinic for a follow-up, I can see that they have fear in their eyes because we have return of CT scan results that they just went through to see whether the cancer has come back. And I often see their sign of relief to say, oh, thank goodness there's nothing in the CAT scan.
27: Dr. Siu and her team are enrolling 7,000 patients who have completed their radiation, chemo, or other cancer treatments and testing their blood to find microscopic quantities of tumor DNA. Traffic and weather together next.
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7: From the 680 Traffic Center, I'm Ben Davey. Problem-free drive on the QEW both directions, but we do have some construction. Westbound QEW at the 427. Two left lanes are blocked with construction. And the northbound Southdown and southbound Aaron Mills ramps to the westbound QEW are closed for maintenance. That just happened moments ago. Fort Erie-bound QEW looking good over the Burlington Skyway Bridge. When you reach Casablanca, though, you'll find three right lanes blocked with construction there. Eastbound QEW looking good. East of Dorval, long-term lane realignment, however. And the northbound Dorval ramp to the eastbound QEW closed for long-term construction as well. We had construction on the eastbound QEW ramp to Mississauga Road. That got cleared very quickly and no problems from there as you make your way towards the 427 and Gardner Expressway. Eastbound 403 at York Boulevard, two right lanes are blocked with construction. Approaching Winston Churchill, the HOV, and two left lanes are blocked. And the southbound here Ontario ramp to the eastbound 403 is closed. Southbound 6 South, all lanes blocked at York Road. That's construction related. And west of Alliston, we still have westbound Highway 89 closed at Simcoe Road 13 and Everett Road, and eastbound Highway 89 is closed at Concession Road 4. Emergency crews are on scene following a serious crash that happened there earlier this morning. Your next report coming up at 3:31. Now with your extended forecast, here's Chief Meteorologist Natasha Ramsahai.
9: A dry start to the day, but after lunch up until about 5, 6 p.m., we'll be watching for the risk of on and off thunderstorms, with heavy downpours being the biggest threat, followed by strong gusty winds as they pass through. And they'll likely come through in multiple rounds throughout this afternoon. So watch for some ponding and pooling out on the roadways today. 30 degrees, humidex 39. We'll lose the humidity on Friday, 29, feeling like 31, with some morning cloud and afternoon sun. And speaking of sun, it is a mainly sunny weekend. Both days, highs between 28 and 29 degrees, and humidity should stay low. Today's high, 30 degrees, humidex 39.
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27: This is 680 News Radio. You might not want to dip much more than a toe into parts of the lake right now. City's David Zura is finding out which GTA beaches are seeing the highest levels of bacterium in the water.
6: Across the region, most beaches pretty good. However, up in Durham, we've got closures at Beaverton, Rowan, and Kinsmen. Here in Toronto, looking a little bit better. No actual beach closures. What we have is advisories at both Bluffers and Marie Curtis as well on the Toronto side. And this is, of course, all thanks to the regular realities of summer. You get those heavy, sudden summer rainfalls that pushes all the storm runoff from the city, which include things like bird poo and pet poo, into the water. And then in the more agricultural regions, you get that runoff from the farm. Now, E. coli prefers a temperature around 68 degrees or 20 Celsius. So this is going to be something to keep an eye out for families and beachgoers. Particularly important if you have young kids or some mature adults in the family or somebody who's immunocompromised. It can present as a nasty stomach bug, and some strains can be very serious, even harming those kidneys. David Zura, City News, Toronto.
27: Meta Platforms will invest about $10 billion to build its first data center in Canada. Our Chris McCusker picks up the story.
9: The parent company of Facebook and Instagram says its first data center in this country will be built in Sturgeon County, Alberta, near Edmonton. The idea here is to expand its infrastructure to support its artificial intelligence ambitions. The facility will have 1 gigawatt of power capacity, enough to power as many as 750,000 homes, and will be largely fueled by natural gas. Now, the center will need 3,000 and construction workers, and once complete, will create 300 full-time jobs. The company is expanding its global data center footprint to secure more computing capacity, and this project marks the 33rd data center in its fleet. I'm Chris McCusker.
27: And it's time now for the Dynamic Market Minute. The TSX is coming off its worst day in about a month, down 336 points to 34,935. On Wall Street, the Dow dropped by 576 points. The Nasdaq was up by 52. More headlines now from Bloomberg.
11: Microsoft plans to cut a total of 6,400 jobs, with half of them coming from the Xbox gaming unit, which Microsoft paid $69 billion for just 3 years ago. The move is being made as part of a massive reorganization to spark growth in the struggling gaming division. Xbox will also divest four of its video game development studios and is beginning the process to unload a fifth. The CEO of Xbox wrote in a note to staff on Monday that the business was, quote, not healthy. Amazon is set to begin internet service this year following its latest satellite launch. A United Launch Alliance rocket launched the latest batch of Amazon LEO satellites, paving the way for the start of the company's broadband service in a challenge to the dominant network Starlink, which is owned by SpaceX. A LEO executive said that there are currently more than 390 satellites deployed. Markets ended the day up. The Dow gained 156 points. The S&P 500 finished up 54 points, while the Nasdaq gained 288 points. Dan Schwartzman, Bloomberg Radio.
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17: 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In downtown Toronto, it's 23 degrees under clear skies. 680 News Time, 3:30.
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17: Good morning. This is Thursday, July 9th. I'm Ben House. Here's what's making news right now. One of the two men found with gunshot wounds in Scarborough on Monday is now facing a second-degree murder charge. Dozens of officers saluted the hearse of the 27-year-old police recruit killed in a car accident earlier.

0: 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Time for Rogers Xfinity Internet traffic and weather together on the ones. Here's Ben Davey.
1: Ben, the southbound here Ontario ramp to the eastbound 403 just reopened. That's really the only change since our last report. We still have construction on the eastbound 403 at York Boulevard. Two right lanes are blocked with construction. Then approaching Winston Churchill, two left lanes and the HOV lane blocked with construction. That was pretty slow earlier. Volume much lighter through there now, however. Southbound 427 ramp to the eastbound 409 is still closed for overnight construction. No problems on the eastbound QEW that we can see. Here on the westbound side, we have construction at the 427 blocking two left lanes. Northbound Southdown and southbound Aaron Mills ramps to the westbound QEW still closed for maintenance. No problems at all on the Fort Erie bound QEW over the Burlington Skyway Bridge, but at Casablanca, you'll find three right lanes blocked with construction. Southbound 400 at Bayfield coming out of Barrie, two left lanes blocked there. The ramp to Dunlop is closed. Approaching Edisville Beach Road, two left lanes are blocked. The westbound Rutherford ramp to the southbound 400 just shut down. No problems for the eastbound Rutherford ramp, though. As south of Rutherford Road on the southbound 400, we have long-term lane realignment, but no heavy delays. Earlier problems on the northbound Don Valley Parkway approaching Eastern Avenue, now long since gone. Northbound 404 looking very good up into York Region. Just keep in mind, north of Bloomington, we do have the far right lane taken out for bridge construction. No delay through there, however. If you're traveling on the northbound 400 at Highway 88, we have two left lanes blocked with construction. The ramp to Highway 88 is still closed. At Highway 89, two left lanes are blocked. And at Essa Road, you'll find two left lanes blocked as well. Lots of construction on the eastbound 401. Here are the highlights. We do have the express lanes fully closed from east of Mississauga Road to east of the 403. You'll have to use the collectors through there for now. The Young ramp to the eastbound 401 is shut down. We do have two right lanes blocked at Young in the collectors. The ramps to and from Bayview and Leslie are all closed as well. And then plenty of construction still on the go through Scarborough. Just keep in mind that the northbound Kennedy ramp to the eastbound 401 is closed, as is the ramp to Brimley, the ramps to and from McCowan, and the east 401 ramps to Markham Road and Nielsen. Your next report coming up in less than 10 minutes with your forecast. Here's Chief Meteorologist Natasha Ramsahai.
2: 30 degrees today, but with the humidity, it's going to feel closer to 39. Now, the morning is going to stay dry. We've got the risk of thunderstorms, especially between around lunch and 5 p.m. And watch for heavy downpours, which could be leading to some localized flooding in spots. We'll likely see these thunderstorms come through in multiple waves between that time window, and a few scattered showers lingering into this evening. The overnight low down to 19. Today, 30 degrees with a humidex of 39.
0: Is 23 degrees under clear skies in downtown Toronto. 680 News Time, 3:33. Toronto police have laid a murder charge against one of the two men involved in a shooting in Scarborough earlier this week. Officers were called to an apartment building near Victoria Park and the 401 around 3 on Monday afternoon, where they found a 32-year-old man with gunshot wounds. That man later died at the scene. The victim has since been identified as Levon Byers of Toronto. Shortly after, they found a second man with gunshot wounds inside of a car in a plaza parking lot near Victoria Park and Sheppard. He was rushed to hospital with life-threatening injuries. Police say a 28-year-old Toronto man, Hakeem El Mozazi, has been charged with second-degree murder, as well as four other firearms-related offenses. Tributes are pouring in after prospective police officer Tyrone Mugbitung was killed in a car crash. City's Erica Natividad with how the promising recruit is being remembered by the policing community.
3: Durham's Police Chief Peter Marrera and Toronto's Police Chief Myron Demkew were among the dozens of officers who saluted the hearse carrying the body of Mugbitung, the coffin draped in a Canadian flag. The 27-year-old was killed Tuesday morning after the sedan carrying him and a fellow constable in training collided with a transport truck. The two were on their way to training at the Ontario Police College in Elmer. As of Wednesday afternoon, the second constable in training is in hospital in serious condition. The driver of the transport truck was uninjured. According to Durham Police, Mugbitung joined the service as a special constable in May 2023. He was selected as a police constable recruit this past April.
4: His co-workers always talked of him as a very genuine person, a genuine individual that they could all count on.
3: He was also active in the community, heavily involved in fundraising for cancer research through the nonprofit Fight to End Cancer. The OPP investigation into the crash that killed Mugbitung remains ongoing. Erica Natividad, City News.
0: While on his way home from the NATO summit, U.S. President Donald Trump was addressing the newest strikes on Iran, saying they've been hit hard. Earlier, he said these strikes bring an end to the ceasefire. However, President Trump now adds he's not sure if this means the U.S. and Iran will return to a full-scale war.
5: Went in very quickly. It's another

0: many ways we can win, but we've already won militarily. They have very little. They have very little left, and they want to make a deal so badly. They called a little while ago. They want to make a deal so badly.
1: Explosions were reported in several Iranian ports, and sirens were sounding in Bahrain and Kuwait, both home to U.S. military bases. Ridership information from routes around Toronto Stadium show more than 40% more people took transit during World Cup match days. As City's Alan Carter reports, transit advocates say the system should run this smoothly all the time.
2: The June 23rd match between Croatia and Panama had a 42% increase in ridership. Germany-Cote d'Ivoire match June 20th was up 44%, but the winner was the first match between Canada and Bosnia-Herzegovina, up 47%.
3: We're getting asked that question a lot, like, why don't we do this all the time? And I think there's a bit of a proof of concept here, right? When you have focus in terms of investment, in terms of attention, that people will use transit. And so we like to debate constantly about how much transit, whether it should be prioritized or not. But I think the World Cup showed when you have the basics in place, the infrastructure is ready, the service is there, and you have lots of people to serve people, then transit works like it should.
4: The TTC says it doesn't know how much extra money it might have made from fares because of the increased ridership. Part of the difficulty with the numbers is that ridership numbers in the summer tend to swing pretty significantly if there's a festival, if there's a concert. And so the TTC doesn't really know if that increase in ridership was all due to the tournament. Alan Carter, City News, Toronto.
1: Police are on the hunt for a suspect after a stabbing at Woodbine Beach late last night. Officers were called to the area shortly before 11 for reports of an injured person. They found a victim with serious injuries who was then rushed to hospital. The suspect remains outstanding and police have not provided any information. They're asking anyone with information to reach out. Stay with 680 News Radio for more on this developing story. And we continue to follow breaking news from Brampton, where a multi-vehicle crash has sent a man to hospital with serious injuries. It happened at Steeles and Winston Churchill shortly before midnight last night. The crash involved a transport truck and two cars, all of which remained on scene. The eastbound lanes of Steeles are closed between Winston Churchill Boulevard and Heritage Road, and northbound lanes of Winston Churchill are closed between Meadowpine Boulevard and Steeles Avenue. Police ask that you use alternate routes. A crash between a motorcyclist and a truck sent the motorcycle rider to hospital with critical injuries. It happened around 5:30 p.m. yesterday in the North Park Drive and Naismith Street area. That's near Torbram Road and Beauvais Drive. Westbound lanes on North Park Drive and southbound lanes on Naismith had been closed for the investigation, but they have since reopened. In 30 seconds, we'll have a look at your gas prices. 680 News Time, 3:39.
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1: 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Enpro says the price dropped 2 cents at midnight to $1.639 a liter at most GTA stations. Traffic and weather together on the ones coming up next. 680 News Time, 3:40.
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13: Ben, we have really nice road conditions on this early start to your Thursday morning and no heavy delays, just a lot of construction. Northbound 400 at Highway 88 in Bradford has two left lanes blocked, and the ramp to Highway 88 is closed. Then at Highway 89 in Innisfil, you got two left lanes blocked, and at Essa Road in Barrie, two left lanes blocked with construction as well. Southbound side, very similar. Two left lanes blocked at Bayfield. The ramp to Dunlop is closed. Approaching Innisfil Beach Road, two left lanes are blocked. Then in Devon, we've got some lane realignment south of Rutherford. No delay through there, though. The westbound Rutherford ramp to the southbound 400 is still closed. No issues with the eastbound Rutherford ramp. If you're traveling on the 404 DVP combo, that's moving at the speed limit both directions. No problems on the North Don Valley Parkway. Earlier problems at Eastern Avenue now clear. Over the 401 ramps, you're in great shape up into York Region. North of Bloomington, we do have the far right lane taken out for long-term bridge construction, but that's not causing any sort of delays at this time. And checking the westbound QEW as you make your way out of Toronto at the 427, two left lanes are closed, and the northbound Southdown and southbound Aaron Mills ramps to the westbound QEW are both shut down for maintenance. For Derrybound QEW, looking very nice over the Burlington Skyway Bridge. No lanes blocked. Once you reach Casablanca, though, three right lanes are closed. That's not causing any sort of volume issues, though, fortunately. And on the eastbound QEW, that's a smooth drive as well. Just keep in mind the northbound Dorval ramp to the eastbound QEW is closed for long-term construction. Eastbound 403 at York Boulevard, two right lanes are blocked. Approaching Winston Churchill, we've got the HOV and two left lanes blocked there as well. And southbound 6 South, all southbound lanes blocked at York Road for construction. You're going to be forced off at that point. Your next report coming up in less than 10 minutes with the forecast now, Chief Meteorologist Natasha Ramsahai.
14: A hot day today. Temperatures up to 30 degrees, humidex 39, and you've got to get your eyes to the sky between noon and 5, possibly up till 6 p.m. today for the risk of thunderstorms, especially if you have plans to head out on the water. You'll want to make sure you have a way to get your watches and warnings. The risk of torrential downpours, that's going to be the biggest threat with these storms, but also very strong gusty winds as they roll through. By this evening, we'll taper this to some scattered showers, overnight low down to 19, and then Friday looks to be a dry day. Morning cloud, afternoon sun, and a high of 29, lower humidity as well. Today's high 30 degrees, humidex 39.
1: It's 23 degrees under clear skies in downtown Toronto. 680 News Time, 343 in 60 seconds. A look at your top headlines and sports.
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1: It's 23 degrees under clear skies in downtown Toronto. Good morning, I'm Ben House. Here are the top stories this hour. One of the two men found shot on Monday in Scarborough is facing second-degree murder charges. Police found a 28-year-old man with a gunshot wound nearby the scene of another fatal shooting. That man was rushed to hospital with life-threatening injuries, and now he has been charged with second-degree murder. The body of police recruit Tyrone Mugby-Tong was taken from London, Ontario to the coroner's office in Toronto yesterday. He was killed in a crash between a car and transport truck south of London on Tuesday. The crash also left another recruit seriously injured. The shaky ceasefire between the U.S. and Iran appears to be over as the two sides have exchanged strikes for the past 2 days. For his part, U.S. President Donald Trump says the ceasefire is over, but he isn't sure if that means a return to full-scale war. And after the TTC was able to handle a World Cup-related spike without major issues, transit advocates say we should expect that level all the time. Coming up after sports, rents are falling nationwide. We give you the details. 680 News Time, 345. It's time for sports from Sportsnet 590 The Fan. Here is Luke Shields.
20: The Blue Jays kept the good vibes rolling on Wednesday in the Bay Area against the San Francisco Giants. The Jays got started on the right foot against Giants ace Logan Webb.
21: Okamoto sends one deep down the right field line, and it is off the wall. No, it is gone. The signal from the first base umpire is that that ball is a home run. And if that stands, it is going to be a grand slam for Kazuma Okamoto.
20: Dan Schulman on the call on Sportsnet, and the call did in fact stand as Kazuma Okamoto's first major league grand slam and his 21st home run of the year to give the Jays a 5-0 lead, and they'd get late long balls from Vladimir Guerrero Jr. and George Springer in the ninth en route to a 10-0 win. Jays starter Dylan Cease took a no-hitter into the ninth before Elliot Ramos singled to center field, so Cease goes 8 innings plus a batter of one-hit ball with 11 strikeouts. The Jays are off today before kicking off a 3-game set with the Padres in San Diego tomorrow. To the hardwood of the WNBA, the Tempo played host to the Golden State Valkyries at Coca-Cola Coliseum. The Tempo dropped their third straight, 83-75 the final. At Wimbledon, Arthur Ferry upsets 9-seed Flavio Caboli in the quarterfinals, while 2-seed Alexander Zverev knocks off 6-seed Taylor Fritz in straight sets on the men's side. Meanwhile, Linda Noskova and Marta Kostyuk each through to the semis with wins on the women's side. And for the first time since the tournament kicked off, there was no FIFA World Cup action on Wednesday. The quarterfinals open today at 4 as France takes on Morocco. Sports at 15 and 45, past every hour or anytime at sportsnet.ca.
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26: Good morning, I'm Mitch Burke. The price of rent continues to slide nationwide, 680 business analyst Chris McCusker reports.
27: Asking rents continued sinking lower last month compared to a year ago. The latest monthly analysis from rentals.ca and Urbanation says the average cost of rent was just over $2,000. That is down 4.3% from June of 2025. It was also the 21st consecutive month of year-over-year declines. Now, on a month-over-month basis, prices were up by 0.2% compared to May. At the provincial level, Ontario and BC each posted the largest year-over-year drops of 5.3% each, while Atlantic Canada saw the biggest jump in average asking prices, up by 5.3%. I'm Chris McCusker.
26: The death toll now rising to more than 3,800 in Venezuela after those twin earthquakes. ABC's James Longman just back from the quake zone.
28: They're counting the dead in Venezuela, but many don't have names. Hundreds buried in these mass graves killed in the devastating double quake that hit 2 weeks ago today. The graves dug by volunteers because, as we saw, the government's response has been dangerously lacking.
26: An estimated 60,000 buildings were damaged or destroyed. And more than 4 years into the war in Ukraine, the fighting hits close to home for an athlete at Wimbledon.
29: Ukraine's Marta Kostyuk beat Jasmine Paolini to advance to the semifinals at Wimbledon, but her thoughts are also at home. As Kostyuk plays in a Grand Slam tournament, there have been more deadly Russian attacks in Kyiv.
30: They ruined like four streets of residential buildings, and it was like 5 kilometers away from where my parents live.
29: Also, the International Olympic Committee is provisionally lifting its ban on Russian athletes.
30: It's terrible, and I think it's very, very far from fair play for all the countries involved here, and not just for Ukraine.
29: Kostyuk is trying to keep her focus on tennis.
30: I just want to go out there and hopefully beat every single Russian I play in Olympics, and that's it.
29: The 12th-seeded Kostyuk has reached her second straight Grand Slam semifinal. I'm Ed Donahue.
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13: From the 680 Traffic Center, I'm Ben Davey. Construction on the eastbound 401 begins in Mississauga this morning at Winston Churchill. The HOV and the left lane are blocked. We have a full closure of the express lanes from Mississauga Road to east of the 403. You'll have to use the collectors through there. As a result, approaching Mavis, the transfers to the express are closed. Problem-free drive from there, but then at Yonge and the collectors, you'll find two right lanes blocked with construction. The Yonge ramp to the eastbound 401 is shut down, as are the ramps to and from Bayview and Leslie. At Victoria Park and the collectors, two left lanes are blocked with construction. At Warden, the transfers to the collectors are closed. Then construction at Kennedy and the express, two left lanes are blocked, and the collectors is two right lanes that are blocked. And the northbound Kennedy ramp to the eastbound 401 is also shut down. Approaching Brimley, the transfers to the express are closed. The ramp to Brimley also shut down, and the ramps to and from McCowan are off limits as well. No access to the eastbound 401 from Corporate Drive, and the east 401 ramps to Markham Road and Nielsen are both closed at this time. Then in Durham, at White's Road and the express, you've got two left lanes blocked. At Ritson, the ramp to the eastbound 401 is closed, and the ramp to Harmony Road is closed off the east 401 as well. If you're traveling eastbound 407, keep in mind construction east of Mavis has three right lanes blocked. No volume delay through there, though. And the northbound Woodbine ramp to the eastbound 407 is still shut down. Westbound 401 at Westney, three left lanes are closed through there. West of White's to beyond Port Union, you'll lose the far left lane in the collectors. Approaching Port Union, the transfers to the collectors are down to a single lane. That's long-term construction as well. Westbound 401 ramp to Port Union and Kingston Road closed. Northbound Port Union ramp to the westbound 401 still shut down. And then at the 404 in the express, left lane construction in the collectors. At the 404, it's the right lane that's blocked. Your next report coming up at 4:01. Now with your extended forecast, here's Chief Meteorologist Natasha Ramsahai.
14: 30 degrees today. It's a muggy one, feeling closer to 39 with the humidity. And after a dry, warm start to the day, we've got the risk of afternoon showers and thunderstorms, especially between about noon and 5 p.m. We could linger some showers through till 6 or 7 p.m., but watch for heavy downpours and gusty winds. On Friday, the humidity finally starting to go down a little bit, 29 feeling like 31 with some morning cloud and afternoon sunshine. Saturday and Sunday, mainly sunny both days, highs of 28 degrees, and humidity should stay low both days. However, watching for a potential three-day heat wave starting Monday. Today, 30 degrees with a humidex near 39.
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13: It's interesting stories of the day
19: with Richard Southern.
37: How fitting that a World Cup that featured Canada so prominently will end with an appearance by what may be our greatest export. The Biebs.
38: Justin Bieber here.
37: Yes, Stratford, Ontario's very own Justin Bieber has been added to the first ever World Cup final halftime show. He's going to join a star-studded list of performers, including Madonna, Shakira, and K-pop sensation BTS for the Super Bowl-style halftime show at the World Cup final, which will be on Sunday July 19th. Bieber posted pictures of him playing soccer as a kid in Stratford on his social media to mark this announcement. Not much else about the show is known, though it may run afoul of footy rules. The laws of football allow for a halftime interval not exceeding 15 minutes, but many speculate this will stretch on a lot longer, given the time required to set up and assemble the stage. John, this is pretty exciting for our friend Alex Bloomfield here. This is his two favorite things, footy and Justin Bieber.
0: Not necessarily in that order, Richard.
1: Yeah, they're up there. Mm-hmm. Both of them, for sure. And a big, big get for Justin. Big couple weeks for Justin after the whole Leafs draft appearance there. But it'll be interesting to see. He hasn't really appeared much in the music spotlight lately with shows or anything like that. I know there was the one at, what do you call that, concert down in the desert Coachella. There. Yeah, anyway.
37: But I hope he's a little less confused as he was at the draft. He was a little lost.
1: Yeah, it wasn't his cup of tea, I don't think. That was, yeah, I didn't love that. But hopefully a musical performance more up his alley. We'll see.
37: Yeah.
1: Richie, is cake's up your alley, though,
37: yes.
1: Right? So we need to get the inside details in this whole business. Do you guys get to eat any of what these props are? Or they, did that prop get shoved away into the back room somewhere at Queen's Park today?
37: Marred Stiles, the leader of the opposition, held a news conference to mark the 1,000 days that the Ford government's been under RCMP investigation. And she brought a cake and it said on it, you know, congratulations, Doug Ford, 1,000 days. And she did cut it up after the news conference and tried to hand it out to the media. And yes, I do love cake, but I don't like partisan cake. It is important, to all joking aside, to remain independent with these stories. So it took a lot of willpower, Alex and John, but I did pass on the partisan cake.
0: Not bad.
1: Was it vanilla or chocolate?
37: You know, it was the white icing birthday sheet cake, which I actually do love. I think that is an underrated cake. It's delicious.
1: Yeah.
0: Thanks, Richie.
1: Richie, have a great night.
37: See you guys.
5: And it's time now for the Dynamic Market Minute. The TSX is coming off its worst day in about a month, down 336 points to 34,935. On Wall Street, the Dow dropped by 576 points. The Nasdaq was up by 52. More headlines now from Bloomberg.
9: More and more workers are taking mental health leaves, and bosses are not thrilled about it. Nearly 67% of U.S. employers reported an increase in mental health-related leaves of absence and accommodation requests over the past year, with companies hiring temporary replacements that can cost $340 a day. Do you feel like you need help as you try not to let your apps distract you? Well, there's a new device that wants to help you with that. It's called Brick, a gray plastic cube that connects to an app to block distracting apps on a user's phone, so you can stay bricked until you tap the phone against the cube to restore access. The Wall Street Journal says the $60 device is becoming a status symbol, with lifestyle influencers touting its benefits. And FanDuel is winning from the World Cup. It says Monday's World Cup showdown between the U.S. and Belgium generated the highest number of active bettors and betting volume of any soccer match ever on the site, surging 72% from what was wagered on the first U.S. match of the tournament. Erica Herskowitz, Bloomberg Radio.
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0: Good morning. This is Thursday, July 9th. I'm Ben Howes. Here's what's making news right now. One of the men found with gunshot wounds in Scarborough on Monday has been charged with second-degree murder. Another tragic loss for law enforcement in this province as the body of the police recruit killed in a car accident earlier this week was taken to the coroner's office. Ontario NDP leader Marit Stiles holds an event to mark the three-year anniversary of the RCMP investigation into the Ford government. And the U.S. and Iran are once again exchanging strikes as President Donald Trump declares the ceasefire to be over.
2: Dylan Cease dominates in a Blue Jays 10-0 win over the Giants. The Tempo dropped their third straight to Golden State and the Maple Leafs with a trio of depth signings. Sports at 15.
0: 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Here's Ben Davey.
3: Thanks, Ben. We'll start in Vaughan. The westbound Rutherford Road ramp to the southbound 400 has cleared. It was shut down for overnight construction. Pretty good drive on that southbound 400 as you make your way into Toronto. South of Rutherford Road, we do have long-term lane realignment, but that's not causing any sort of delay at this time. Traveling northbound 400, that's a smooth drive out of Toronto. Up into Bradford, though, we do have two left lanes blocked at Highway 88. The ramp to Highway 88 is closed. Then in Innisfil, at Highway 89, two left lanes are blocked. And at Essa Road in Barrie, you'll find two left lanes blocked as well. Westbound 407 approaching Gorway, three right lanes blocked with maintenance, but volume very light, so we're not seeing any delay through there. Construction is cleared on the westbound 401 at Westney. We had three left lanes blocked, but all lanes are now open. Still have long-term construction west of White's to be on Port Union in the Collectors. Far left lane taken out through there. And approaching Port Union, the transfers to the Collectors are down to a single lane. That's long-term construction as well. Westbound 401 ramp to Port Union and Kingston Road is closed. Northbound Port Union ramp to the westbound 401 also shut down. And we have construction on the westbound 401 at the 404. So in the express, you'll find the left lane blocked. In the Collectors, it's the right lane that's closed. Westbound 401 ramp to Leslie still shut down. And then we have heavy volume on the westbound 401 approaching Highway 6 South. Right lane construction through there. Not nearly as backed up as it was, but we still have that right lane blocked and traffic is slowing on the way through. If you're traveling eastbound 401, keep in mind we have a full closure of the express lane still from east of Mississauga Road to east of the 403. You'll have to use the Collectors through there for now. And then at Yonge and the Collectors, two right lanes are blocked. The Yonge ramp to the east 401 is closed, as are the ramps to and from Bayview and to and from Leslie. In Scarborough, still lots of construction on the east 401 at Victoria Park and the Collectors, two left lanes blocked. At Warden, the transfers to the Collectors are closed. At Kennedy, we have construction in the express, two left lanes blocked. In the Collectors, two right lanes are blocked. And the northbound Kennedy ramp to the eastbound 401 still closed for construction. Your next report coming up in less than 10 minutes. With your forecast now, here's Chief Meteorologist Natasha Ramsahai.
4: Hot and muggy today, and that's going to help to fuel some afternoon thunderstorms. We're watching the window about noon to 5 p.m. for some multiple rounds of thunderstorms. Heavy downpours, torrential downpours is going to be the biggest threat with these. Some light scattered showers may linger into the early evening hours. Through the day today, temperatures up to 30 degrees, Humidex 39.
0: It's 23 degrees under clear skies in downtown Toronto. 680 News time, 4:03. One of the two men found shot in Scarborough earlier this week has been charged with murder. Toronto police were called to an apartment building near Victoria Park and the 401 around 3 on Monday afternoon, where they found a 32-year-old man who had been shot. He later died on scene. The victim has been identified as Levon Byers of Toronto. Moments later, officers found a second man inside a car in a Plaza parking lot near Victoria Park and Sheppard. He was rushed to hospital with life-threatening injuries. Police say Hakeem El-Mozazi of Toronto has been charged with second-degree murder. Investigators say they're not looking for any other suspects. Durham Police Chief Peter Morea and Toronto's Police Chief Myron Demkew were among the dozens of officers who saluted the hearse carrying the body of police recruit Tyrone Mobbingtong, who died in Tuesday's crash between a car and transport truck south of London. The 27-year-old's remains were transported from London, Ontario, to the Centre for Forensic Sciences in Toronto, accompanied by members of the police force. The crash also left another recruit seriously injured, and the circumstances are still under investigation. Nearly 3 years since the Ford government started being criminally investigated by federal police, the RCMP still aren't releasing any information. As Mark McAllister with City News reports, opposition parties are asking why.
5: Ontario's NDP marking the occasion of more than 1,000 days since the RCMP's criminal investigation into the Ford government's Greenbelt land deals, with no end in sight.
6: They need to know why their premier is saying one thing in front of the cameras and another thing inside the shady back rooms.
5: The investigation centers around why land was removed from the Green Belt for development in the wake of reports showing staff did not follow due process. Ford apologized after that, reversed the Green Belt land removals, and pledged not to do it again. This from the RCMP, quote, "Be assured that the RCMP Sensitive and International Investigations Unit is conducting a thorough investigation. That investigation is ongoing. To protect the integrity of the investigation, we cannot provide information at this time. The RCMP must ensure that criminal investigations are not compromised by sharing information publicly."
0: Premier Ford says he's given the RCMP everything they need for the investigation. The shaky ceasefire between the U.S. and Iran appears to be over, as the two countries have exchanged strikes over the past few days, with a source saying that the American operations are bigger in scope, meant to degrade Iran's ability to threaten ships in the Strait of Hormuz. For their part, Iran is saying it's targeting U.S. military installations in Bahrain and Kuwait and promising more retaliation.
7: The president asks, are we about to see full-blown war again?
8: No, I don't think it's going to start again. I think it's going to go very quickly. They hit a couple of ships, and so we hit them much harder. When they hit, we hit, you know?
0: That was ABC's senior political correspondent Rachel Scott reporting. The search for a suspect is on after a stabbing left a victim with serious injuries last night. Police were called to Woodbine Beach for reports of an injured person. When they arrived, they found the victim with serious injuries, who was then rushed to hospital. They have not provided any description of a suspect. They're asking anyone with information to reach out. One man has been rushed to hospital with serious injuries following a collision in Brampton last night. It happened at Steeles and Winston Churchill just before midnight. The crash involved a transport truck and two cars, all of which remained on scene. All eastbound lanes of Steeles are closed between Winston Churchill Boulevard and Heritage Road, and northbound lanes of Winston Churchill are closed between Meadow Pine Boulevard and Steeles Avenue. Police are asking that you find alternate routes. An outstanding outing from Dylan Cease and an offensive outburst was the recipe for success for the Blue Jays in the rubber match of their series with the Giants in the Bay Area. 680's Luke Shields reports.
2: Blue Jays ace Dylan Cease stole the show on Wednesday in San Francisco against the Giants. Cease went eight innings plus a batter of one-hit ball without allowing a run and punching out 11, but he was oh so close to history. Cease took a no-hitter into the ninth inning before having his bid at his second career no-no broken up to lead off the ninth. On the flip side, the offense stayed red-hot as well, as the Jays got home runs from Kazuma Okamoto, George Springer, and the face of their franchise.
9: The pitch to Vladimir Guerrero Jr. is hit well out to left center field. Looking back, Gilbert, that ball is gone. Line drive smash to straightaway center, and Vladimir Guerrero Jr. has hit his fifth home run of the season, a two-run shot to make it 9-0 Blue Jays.
2: Ben Schulman on the call on Sportsnet 590 The Fan for Vladdy's fifth home run of the season in the ninth to help power the Jays to the 10-0 win. Next up, a three-game set with the Padres in San Diego starting on Friday. I'm Luke Shields.
0: You're listening to All News Radio, 680 News Time, 408. Air Canada has named their new chief executive. Hannah Stoles with the Canadian Press has more.
10: Scandinavian Airlines head Anko van der Werf will be the airline's new CEO. He's replacing Michael Rousseau, who announced he'll retire at the end of the year after 19 years of being with the airline. Rousseau was widely criticized for his lack of ability to communicate in French. Van der Werf will join Air Canada by the end of January 2027. Hannah Stoles, The Canadian Press.
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0: Now the 680 News Radio gas price update. Enpro says the price dropped 2 cents at midnight to $1.639 a liter at most GTA stations. Traffic and weather together on the ones coming up next. 680 News Time 410.
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0: 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Time for Rogers Xfinity Internet traffic and weather together on the ones. Here's Ben Davey.
3: Well, this always happens after 4 a.m., Ben. We kind of get in a holding pattern with this overnight construction. No changes at all since we spoke last. And still no heavy volume because it's too early and the morning rush is still a little ways off. So it is a really good time to be out there driving if you have some early morning travels planned. Lots of construction still in place, but none of it creating any really heavy delays. I guess the slowest spot we would have is still on the westbound 401 approach. Highway 6 South, that's west of Milton, but far fewer cars caught in that area as we had a couple of hours ago. Traffic moving slowly through there where we do have the right lane blocked with some construction, but again, it's not a huge backup at this time. Still have lanes closed on the eastbound 401 in Mississauga at Winston Churchill. HOV and left lane are closed and a full closure of the express lanes from east of Mississauga Road to east of the 403. At Yonge, you'll find two right lanes blocked in the collectors and the ramp from Yonge to the east 401 is closed, as are the ramps to and from Bayview and Leslie. At Victoria Park and the collectors, two left lanes are blocked. At Warden, the transfers to the collectors are closed. At Kennedy and the Express, two left lanes blocked. In the collectors, it's two right lanes blocked. In the northbound Kennedy ramp to the eastbound 401 closed as well. Once you get past Brimley, you'll find that any potential delays definitely ease as volume eases and construction starts to clear as you make your way towards Durham Region. Southbound 6 South in Hamilton, all lanes blocked at York Road. That's construction related. You will be forced off at that point. Eastbound 403 at York Boulevard has two right lanes blocked with construction. And then approaching Winston Churchill on that East 403, we still have the HOV and two left lanes blocked with construction. On city streets, we had a crash earlier and police on scene for an investigation. Westbound North Park between Neptune and Newport, that's approaching the 410, that's closed. And it's also affecting southbound Naismith from North Park to at North Park, which is just south of Beauvert. That is closed for this investigation as well, according to Peel Regional Police. Eastbound Countryside east of Dixie, two right lanes blocked with a crash there. Westbound Lawrence at Caledonia was closed for a collision late last night as well. Your next report coming up in less than 10 minutes. With the forecast now, here's meteorologist Natasha Ramsahai.
4: A dry and very warm start to the day, and then we're getting up to 30, humidex 39 this afternoon. Now, after the lunch hour, up until about 5, 6 p.m., we're watching for on and off showers and thunderstorms. A biggest threat with these storms is going to be the potential for torrential downpours and localized flooding. Of course, lightning is there as well with every storm. A few lingering showers into the evening hours. Tonight, down to 19. Friday, 29, humidex 31 with morning cloud, but we'll get back into the sun in the afternoon. Today's high, 30 degrees with the humidity feeling like 39.
0: It's 23 degrees under clear skies in downtown Toronto. 680 News Time, 4:13 in 60 seconds. We'll have a look at your top headlines and sports.
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0: It's 23 degrees under clear skies in downtown Toronto. Good morning, I'm Ben Howes. Here are the top stories this hour. One of two men found with gunshot wounds in Scarborough on Monday has been charged with second-degree murder. He was found nearby the scene of another shooting and rushed to hospital with life-threatening injuries. Police won't say if they think the two men shot one another. Officers saluted the hearse of Tyrone Mugbeetong, the police recruit killed in a car accident earlier this week as his body was taken to the coroner's office yesterday. The crash also left another recruit seriously injured. Ontario NDP leader Marit Stiles marked the three-year anniversary of the RCMP investigation into the Ford government with a birthday cake as she demands more answers. And coming up after sports, we give you the latest on Graham Plattner's campaign for the U.S. Senate. 680 News Time, 416. It's time for sports from Sportsnet 590 The Fan. Here's Luke Shields.
2: After four straight tough games for the Blue Jays offense to kick off their nine-game road trip out west, the Jays bats got hot in the final two games of their interleague series with the Giants in San Francisco. Eight of the 10 Jays who got at-bats recorded a hit in Wednesday's finale, including long balls from Kazuma Okamoto, Vladimir Guerrero Jr., and George Springer.
9: 2-2 pitches hit high and deep, left center field. Gilbert going back, and he runs out of room. It's gone. Home run, George Springer, as Guerrero and Springer go back-to-back. It's George's ninth of the year, and it's 10-0 Blue Jays.
2: Ben Schulman on the call on Sportsnet 590 The Fan for the Springer dinger as part of back-to-back ninth-inning homers for the Jays, and their run support certainly helped Dylan Cease spin a gem on the mound. He came within three outs of a no-hitter, going eight innings plus a batter, allowing just one hit while punching out 11 as the Jays blow out San Fran 10-0. They get the Padres for three in San Diego to close out their road trip starting tomorrow. In basketball, the tempo continued to struggle as they battled the Golden State Valkyries at Coca-Cola Coliseum. Golden State hands Toronto their third consecutive loss with the 83-75 win. In hockey, the Maple Leafs bringing back some depth players by signing Calder Cup champions Jacob Quillen, Ryan Torberg, and William Villeneuve to extensions. Meanwhile, Chicago Blackhawks star forward Connor Bedard underwent left shoulder surgery on Wednesday and is expected to miss about 4 months. And on the grass courts of Wimbledon, Arthur Ferry and two-seed Alexander Zverev through to the semifinals on the men's side, while Linda Noskova and Marta Kostyuk with quarterfinal wins on the women's side. Sports at 15 and 45, past every hour or anytime at Sportsnet.com.
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25: Good morning, I'm Mitch Burke. A big breaking political story out of the U.S. late Wednesday. Graham Plattner's troubled Senate campaign in the state of Maine is coming to an end. The 41-year-old oyster farmer who won the primary just weeks ago is now bowing out after yet another disturbing allegation that saw support for his campaign evaporate. ABC's Stephen Portnoy.
26: In an 11-minute online video announcing he's suspending his campaign, the embattled candidate again denies the allegations against him.
27: The things that have been claimed did not happen.
26: But Graham Plattner says the Democratic Party establishment has already moved past him.
27: The bigger donor networks, they have all committed to spending no money in this race if I'm in it.
26: Now, Plattner insists as the party moves forward, his movement should lead the way. Maine's Democratic Party intends to hold a convention to choose a new nominee to take on Republican incumbent Susan Collins.
25: Maine is seen as critical for Democrats' hopes to regain Senate control in the November midterms. Donald Trump is coming home from the NATO summit in Turkey aboard the old Air Force One.
5: President Trump headed home from the NATO summit in Turkey after a surprise swap. The president arrived in Ankara this week aboard a newly gifted Qatari jet serving as Air Force One.
6: There's never been a plane like it.
5: But as he left Turkey,
7: we'll be going home by normal methods.
5: On a plane that's ferried presidents for nearly 40 years. The switch raised fresh security concerns about the new plane, which the U.S. spent some $400 million to retrofit. Images show it does not have some of the same missile detection and countermeasures as the older planes. The swap happened after the U.S. resumed strikes on Iran.
7: I'm number one on the kill list for Iran.
5: But the president would not directly say whether security issues played a role in the switch. Sagar Meghani, Washington.
25: And researchers at Toronto's Princess Margaret Cancer Center are working on a large-scale trial to determine if a blood test can detect tiny amounts of cancer remaining in patients after treatment. Lead investigator Dr. Lillian Siu hopes it will build the evidence needed to ease patient fears.
8: Most patients, even after curative treatment, whenever they come back to the clinic for a follow-up, I can see that they have fear in their eyes because we have return of CT scan results that they just went through to see whether the cancer has come back. And I often see their sign of relief to say, oh, thank goodness there's nothing in the CAT scan.
25: Dr. Siu and her team are enrolling 7,000 patients who have completed their radiation, chemo, or other cancer treatments and testing their blood to find microscopic quantities of tumor DNA. Traffic and weather together next.
10: We believe in being accountable to you, the listener, which is why we're a member of the Canadian Broadcast Standards Council. As a member, we're committed to upholding the highest standards of broadcasting and adhering to specific codes of conduct. If you have a comment on what you've heard, contact us or visit the CBSC's website, cbsc.ca. We'll respond to your concerns and send you information on the council and its codes.
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3: From the 680 Traffic Center, I'm Ben Deeby. If you're traveling on the eastbound 401 through Mississauga, watch out for construction at Winston Churchill, blocking the HOV and left lane. And then a full closure of the express lanes from Mississauga Road to east of the 403 410. Approaching Mavis, the transfers to the express are closed because of this closure. At Yonge and the Collectors, two right lanes are blocked. Yonge ramp to the east 401 is closed, as are the ramps to and from Bayview and Leslie. At Victoria Park and the Collectors, two left lanes are blocked. At Warden, the transfers to the Collectors are closed. And then construction at Kennedy in the express, two left lanes are blocked. In the Collectors, it's two right lanes that are blocked. And the northbound Kennedy ramp to the eastbound 401 remains closed as well. Approaching Brimley, the transfers to the express are closed. The ramp to Brimley shut down off the east 401 as well. And the ramps to and from McCowan are both off limits. Corporate Drive ramp to the eastbound 401 remains closed this morning. The ramp to Markham Road and the ramp to Nielsen both closed off the east 401 still. And then in Pickering at White's Road in the express, you'll find two left lanes blocked with construction. The Ritson ramp to the eastbound 401 is still closed, and the east 401 ramp to Harmony is closed as well. Checking the westbound 401, we have long-term construction west of White's to be on Port Union. You'll lose the far left lane and the Collectors through there. And the transfers to the Collectors are down to a single lane. That's long-term construction as well. West 401 ramp to Port Union and Kingston Road still closed. Northbound Port Union ramp to the West 401 shut down. Then at the 404, construction in the express. Left lane blocked, and the Collectors is the right lane that's blocked. Westbound 401 ramp to Leslie is shut down. And then approaching Highway 6 South, we still have the right lane blocked with construction. Traffic moving slowly on that westbound 401 until you clear Highway 6 South as a result. Westbound 407 approaching Goreway, we have three right lanes blocked with maintenance. No problems on the 404 DVP combo and the Gardner Expressway. A very nice drive both directions into and out of the downtown. Your next report coming up at 4:31. Now with your extended forecast, Chief Meteorologist Natasha Ramsahai.
23: A dry start to the day, but after lunch, up until about 5, 6 p.m., we'll be watching for the risk of on and off thunderstorms, with heavy downpours being the biggest threat, followed by strong gusty winds as they pass through. And they'll likely come through in multiple rounds throughout this afternoon. So watch for some ponding and pooling out on the roadways today. 30 degrees, humidex 39. We'll lose the humidity on Friday, 29, feeling like 31, with some morning cloud and afternoon sun. And speaking of sun, it is a mainly sunny weekend. Both days, highs between 28 and 29 degrees, and humidity should stay low. Today's high, 30 degrees, humidex 39.
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25: This is 680 News Radio. You might not want to dip much more than a toe into parts of the lake right now. City's David Zura is finding out which GTA beaches are seeing the highest levels of bacterium in the water.
13: Across the region, most beaches pretty good. However, up in Durham, we've got closures at Beaverton, Rowan, and Kinsmen. Here in Toronto, looking a little bit better. No actual beach closures. What we have is advisories at both Bluffers and Marie Curtis as well on the Toronto side. And this is, of course, all thanks to the regular realities of summer. You get those heavy, sudden summer rainfalls. That pushes all the storm runoff from the city, which include things like bird poo and pet poo, into the water. And then in the more agricultural regions, you get that runoff from the farm. Now, E. coli prefers a temperature around 68 degrees or 20 Celsius. So this is going to be something to keep an eye out for families and beachgoers. Particularly important if you have young kids or some mature adults in the family or somebody who's immunocompromised. It can present as a nasty stomach bug, and some strains can be very serious, even harming those kidneys. David Zura, City News, Toronto.
25: Meta Platforms will invest about $10 billion to build its first data center in Canada. Our Chris McCusker picks up the story.
14: The parent company of Facebook and Instagram says its first data center in this country will be built in Sturgeon County, Alberta, near Edmonton. The idea here is to expand its infrastructure to support its artificial intelligence ambitions. The facility will have 1 gigawatt of power capacity, enough to power as many as 750,000 homes, and will be largely fueled by natural gas. Now, the center will need 3,000 construction workers, and once complete, will create 300 full-time jobs. The company is expanding its global data center footprint to secure more computing capacity, and this project marks the 33rd data center in its fleet. I'm Chris McCusker.
25: And it's time now for the Dynamic Market Minute. The TSX is coming off its worst day in about a month, down 336 points to 34,935. On Wall Street, the Dow dropped by 576 points. The Nasdaq was up by 52. More headlines now from Bloomberg.
15: Microsoft plans to cut a total of 6,400 jobs, with half of them coming from the Xbox gaming unit, which Microsoft paid $69 billion for just 3 years ago. The move is being made as part of a massive reorganization to spark growth in the struggling gaming division. Xbox will also divest four of its video game development studios and is beginning the process to unload a fifth. The CEO of Xbox wrote in a note to staff on Monday that the business was, quote, not healthy. Amazon is set to begin internet service this year following its latest satellite launch. A United Launch Alliance rocket launched the latest batch of Amazon Leo satellites, paving the way for the start of the company's broadband service in a challenge to the dominant network Starlink, which is owned by SpaceX. A Leo executive said that there are currently more than 390 satellites deployed. Markets ended the day up. The Dow gained 156 points. The S&P 500 finished up 54 points, while the Nasdaq gained 288 points. Dan Schwartzman, Bloomberg Radio.
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9: Good morning, this is Thursday, July 9th. I'm Ben Howes. Here's what's making news right now. One of the two men found with gunshot wounds in Scarborough on Monday is now facing a second-degree murder charge. Dozens of officers saluted the hearse of the 27-year-old police recruit killed in a car accident earlier this week as his body was taken to Toronto's coroner's office. U.S. President Donald Trump says the ceasefire with Iran is over as the two countries exchanged strikes over the past 2 days. And the TTC was able to handle the World Cup crowds without major issues. Transit advocates are asking why it can't be done all the time.
12: Dylan Cease falls 3 out shy of a no-hitter, but helps lift the Jays past the Giants 10-0. The tempo drop a close

0: lanes from approaching Mississauga Road to east of the 403. So you're going to have to use the collectors through there still for now. Here Ontario in the Express, some construction in the right lane. And then at Yonge and the collectors, two right lanes are blocked. The Yonge ramp to the eastbound 401 is still closed, and the ramps to and from Bayview and Leslie are all shut down. And then in Scarborough, a lot of construction on the east 401 at Victoria Park, and the collectors, two left lanes have been blocked through the overnight hours. At Kennedy in the Express, two left lanes blocked, and the collectors at Kennedy, it's two right lanes that are blocked. And the northbound Kennedy ramp to the eastbound 401 is closed as well. The ramp to Brimley is shut down, as are the ramps to and from McCowan, and the Corporate Drive ramp to the eastbound 401 is still closed. No access to the eastbound 401 from Ritson either, and the eastbound 401 ramp to Harmony is also shut down. Westbound 401 looking pretty good. Volume very light, but the ramp to Port Union and Kingston Road still closed, and the northbound Port Union ramp to the westbound 401 is closed as well. Then at the 404 in the Express, you'll find left lane construction, right lane construction in the collectors at the 404. Westbound 401 ramp to Leslie still closed, and then approaching Highway 6 South, right lane construction. That's probably our heaviest delay right now, but it's not backed up really that bad. Traffic just moving slowly through there, as there's only that one lane to get by as you make your way towards 6 South. Speaking of 6 South, as you approach York Road, this is in the Hamilton area, all lanes are blocked, so you're going to be forced off there. That means no access to the 403. Eastbound 403 at York Boulevard, two right lanes are blocked with construction. Approaching Winston Churchill, still have the HOV and two left lanes blocked there as well. Your next report coming up in less than 10 minutes with the forecast, Chief Meteorologist Natasha Ramsahai.
1: 30 degrees today, but with the humidity, it's going to feel closer to 39. Now, the morning is going to stay dry. We've got the risk of thunderstorms, especially between around lunch and 5 p.m. And watch for heavy downpours, which could be leading to some localized flooding in spots. We'll likely see these thunderstorms come through in multiple waves between that time window, and a few scattered showers lingering into this evening, the overnight low down to 19. Today, 30 degrees with a humidex of 39.
2: It's 23 degrees under clear skies in downtown Toronto. 680 News Time, 4:33. Toronto police have laid a murder charge against one of the two men involved in a shooting in Scarborough earlier this week. Officers were called to an apartment building near Victoria Park and the 401 around 3 on Monday afternoon, where they found a 32-year-old man with gunshot wounds. He later died at the scene. The victim has since been identified as Levon Byers of Toronto. Shortly after, they found a second man with gunshot wounds inside a car in a plaza parking lot near Victoria Park and Sheppard. He was rushed to hospital with life-threatening injuries. Police say 28-year-old Toronto man Hakim El Mozazi has been charged with second-degree murder, as well as four other firearms-related offenses. Tributes are pouring in after prospective police officer Tyrone Magbitang was killed in a car crash. City's Erica Natividad with how the promising recruit is being remembered by the policing community.
3: Durham's Police Chief Peter Marrera and Toronto's Police Chief Myron Demkew were among the dozens of officers who saluted the hearse carrying the body of Magbitang, the coffin draped in a Canadian flag. The 27-year-old was killed Tuesday morning after the sedan carrying him and a fellow constable in training collided with a transport truck. The two were on their way to training at the Ontario Police College in Elmer. As of Wednesday afternoon, the second constable in training is in hospital in serious condition. The driver of the transport truck was uninjured. According to Durham Police, Magbitang joined the service as a special constable in May 2023. He was selected as a police constable recruit this past April.
4: His co-workers always talked of him as a very genuine person, a genuine individual that they could all count on.
3: He was also active in the community, heavily involved in fundraising for cancer research through the nonprofit Fight to End Cancer. The OPP investigation into the crash that killed Magbitang remains ongoing. Erica Natividad, City News.
2: 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While on his way home from the NATO summit, U.S. President Donald Trump was addressing the newest strikes on Iran, saying they've been hit hard. These strikes coming after Iran hit three ships in the Strait of Hormuz. Earlier, he said these strikes bring an end to the ceasefire. President Trump now adds he's not sure if that means the U.S. and Iran will return to a full-scale war.
5: Win it very quickly. It's another way of doing it. We have many ways we can win, but we've already won militarily. They have very little. They have very little left, and they want to make a deal so badly. They called a little while ago. They want to make a deal so badly.
2: Explosions were reported in several Iranian ports, and sirens were sounding in Bahrain and Kuwait, both home to U.S. military bases. Ridership information from routes around Toronto Stadium show more than 40% more people took transit during World Cup match days. As City's Alan Carter reports, transit advocates say the system should run this smoothly all the time.

0: The June 23rd match between Croatia and Panama had a 42% increase in ridership. Germany-Cote d'Ivoire match June 20th was up 44%. But the winner was the first match between Canada and Bosnia-Herzegovina, up 47%.
1: We're getting asked that question a lot, like, why don't we do this all the time? And I think there's a bit of a proof of concept here, right? When you have focus in terms of investment, in terms of attention, that people will use transit. And so we like to debate constantly about how much transit, whether it should be prioritized or not. But I think the World Cup showed when you have the basics in place, the infrastructure is ready, the service is there, and you have lots of people to serve people, then transit works like it should.
2: The TTC says it doesn't know how much extra money it might have made from fares because of the increased ridership. Part of the difficulty with the numbers is that ridership numbers in the summer tend to swing pretty significantly if there's a festival, if there's a concert. And so the TTC doesn't really know if that increase in ridership was all due to the tournament. Alan Carter, City News, Toronto.
3: In the U.S., Maine Democratic Senate candidate Graham Plattner, who denies allegations of sexual assault, now says he's getting out of the race ahead of Monday's deadline to take his name off the ballot.
4: As he announced his intent to depart from the race, the embattled candidate insisted the allegations against him aren't true.
5: This is all false.
4: In an 11-minute online video, Graham Plattner defiantly said the decision to suspend his campaign was effectively made for him by the party establishment.
5: It is a system that is built structurally to make sure that movements like ours cannot flourish.
4: Maine's Democratic Party will now hold a convention to choose a new candidate to take on incumbent Republican Senator Susan Collins. Stephen Portnoy, ABC News, Washington.
3: The Blue Jays got a gem of a start from their ace en route to a blowout win over the Giants in San Francisco. 680's Luke Shields recaps the game.
6: Dylan Cease was treated to a five-run cushion before he even took the mound on Wednesday in the rubber match between the Blue Jays and Giants in the Bay Area. Kazuma Okamoto's first big league grand slam capped a five-run first inning for the Jays, and Cease went to work from there, puzzling Giants hitters all day long.
7: The kick and the 1-2 pitch. He struck him out. 99 down the middle, and he's through eight innings with no hits allowed.
6: Ben Shulman on the call on Sportsnet 590 The Fan for the 11th Cease strikeout of the day to take a no-hitter into the ninth inning, but the leadoff batter in that frame, Elliot Ramos, broke up the bid with a single to center, so the line for Cease is eight innings plus a batter allowing just one hit while striking out 11. The Jays also got home runs from Vladimir Guerrero Jr. and George Springer to help power them to the 10-0 win. They get Thursday off before opening a three-game set with the Padres in San Diego on Friday. I'm Luke Shields.
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3: 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Enpro says the price dropped 2 cents at midnight to $1.639 a liter at most GTA stations. Traffic and weather together on the ones coming up next. 680 News Time, 440.
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0: 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Time for Rogers Xfinity Internet traffic and weather together on the ones. Here's Ben Davies.
1: All right, we got quite a bit going on the westbound QEW all of a sudden, Ben. So first of all, the on-ramps from northbound Southdown and southbound Erin Mills have reopened. Those ramps to the westbound QEW were closed. I think they've just kind of moved that construction now to the westbound QEW at Erin Mills Parkway. The right lane through there is closed for maintenance. And we have a new collision. So this is on the westbound QEW at Dorval. Right lane is blocked. It's not creating any sort of volume delay, but it just happened moments ago. So approach with caution through there. We also have some debris now on the Nielsen on-ramp to the westbound 401. MTO on the way out there to clear that up. So that is definitely good news. The construction on the westbound 401 still pretty much in a holding pattern here. The northbound Port Union ramp to the westbound 401 is closed, as is the ramp to Port Union and Kingston Road. Westbound 401 at the 404 in the express, left lane construction and the collector's right lane construction on the westbound 401 ramp to Leslie is closed. Then we have a bit of volume on the westbound 401 west of Milton at Highway 6 South. Right lane construction through there. That was really jammed up several hours ago. Traffic still moving slowly through there, but no major delay. Eastbound 407 east of Mavis, we had three right lanes blocked with construction. That is now clear, so all that maintenance is done, and all lanes are open on the eastbound 407 except for the northbound Woodbine ramp to the eastbound 407. That is still closed as far as we know. And construction on the eastbound 401 through Scarborough, that's been a bit of an issue through these overnight hours. Volume light right now, but traffic still moving a little slower than usual through Kennedy and the Express. Two left lanes are blocked. In the collectors, it's two right lanes that are blocked. And the northbound Kennedy ramp to the eastbound 401 is still closed, as is the ramp to Brimley and the ramps to and from McCowan. Further along, the east 401 ramp to Markham Road is shut down and the ramp to Nielsen as well. Then at Weiss and the Express, you'll find two left lanes blocked with construction. Your next report coming up in less than 10 minutes with the forecast now. Chief Meteorologist Natasha Ramsahai.
2: A hot day today. Temperatures up to 30 degrees, humidex 39, and you've got to get your eyes to the sky between noon and 5, possibly up till 6 p.m. today for the risk of thunderstorms, especially if you have plans to head out on the water. You'll want to make sure you have a way to get your watches and warnings. The risk of torrential downpours, that's going to be the biggest threat with these storms, but also very strong gusty winds as they roll through. By this evening, we'll taper this to some scattered showers, overnight low down to 19, and then Friday looks to be a dry day. Morning cloud, afternoon sun, and a high of 29, lower humidity as well. Today's high 30 degrees, humidex 39.
0: It's 23 degrees under clear skies in downtown Toronto. 680 News, time 444. Coming up in 60 seconds, a look at your top headlines and sports.
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0: It's 23 degrees under clear skies in downtown Toronto. Good morning, I'm Ben House. Here are the top stories this hour. One of the two men found shot on Monday is facing second-degree murder charges. Police found a 28-year-old man with a gunshot wound nearby the scene of another fatal shooting in Scarborough. That man was rushed to hospital with life-threatening injuries, and now he's been charged with second-degree murder. The body of police recruit Tyrone Mugbatibitong, was taken from London, Ontario to the coroner's office in Toronto yesterday. He was killed in a crash between a car and transport truck south of London on Tuesday. The crash also left another recruit seriously injured. The shaky ceasefire between the U.S. and Iran appears to be over as the two sides have exchanged strikes over the past 2 days. For his part, U.S. President Donald Trump says the ceasefire is over, but he isn't sure if that means a return to full-scale war. Coming up after sports, rents are falling nationwide. We give you the details. 680 News Time, 446. It's time for sports from Sportsnet 590 The Fan. Here's Luke Shields.
10: The Blue Jays kept the good vibes rolling on Wednesday in the Bay Area against the San Francisco Giants. The Jays got started on the right foot against Giants ace Logan Webb.
11: Okamoto sends one deep down the right field line, and it is off the wall. No, it is gone. The signal from the first base umpire is that that ball is a home run. And if that stands, it is going to be a grand slam for Kazuma Okamoto.
10: Dan Shulman on the call on Sportsnet, and the call did in fact stand as Kazuma Okamoto's first major league grand slam and his 21st home run of the year to give the Jays a 5-0 lead, and they'd get late long balls from Vladimir Guerrero Jr. and George Springer in the ninth en route to a 10-0 win. Jays starter Dylan Cease took a no-hitter into the ninth before Elliot Ramos singled to center field, so Cease goes 8 innings plus a batter of one-hit ball with 11 strikeouts. The Jays are off today before kicking off a 3-game set with the Padres in San Diego tomorrow. To the hardwood of the WNBA, the Tempo played host to the Golden State Valkyries at Coca-Cola Coliseum. The Tempo dropped their third straight, 83-75, the final. At Wimbledon, Arthur Ferry upsets 9-seed Flavio Caboli in the quarterfinals, while 2-seed Alexander Zverev knocks off 6-seed Taylor Fritz in straight sets on the men's side. Meanwhile, Linda Noskova and Marta Kostyuk each threw to the semis with wins on the women's side. And for the first time since the tournament kicked off, there was no FIFA World Cup action on Wednesday. The quarterfinals open today at 4 as France takes on Morocco. Sports at 15 and 45, past every hour or anytime at sportsnet.ca.
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14: Good morning. I'm Mitch Burke. The price of rent continues to slide nationwide. 680 Business analyst Chris McCusker reports.
15: Asking rents continued sinking lower last month compared to a year ago. The latest monthly analysis from rentals.ca and Urbanation says the average cost of rent was just over $2,000. That is down 4.3% from June of 2025. It was also the 21st consecutive month of year-over-year declines. Now, on a month-over-month basis, prices were up by 0.2% compared to May. At the provincial level, Ontario and BC each posted the largest year-over-year drops of 5.3% each, while Atlantic Canada saw the biggest jump in average asking prices, up by 5.3%. I'm Chris McCusker.
14: The death toll now rising to more than 3,800 in Venezuela after those twin earthquakes. ABC's James Longman just back from the quake zone.
16: They're counting the dead in Venezuela, but many don't have names. Hundreds buried in these mass graves, killed in the devastating double quake that hit 2 weeks ago today. The graves dug by volunteers because, as we saw, the government's response has been dangerously lacking.
14: An estimated 60,000 buildings were damaged or destroyed. And more than 4 years into the war in Ukraine, the fighting hits close to home for an athlete at Wimbledon.
17: Ukraine's Marta Kostyuk beat Jasmine Paolini to advance to the semifinals at Wimbledon, but her thoughts are also at home. As Kostyuk plays in a Grand Slam tournament, there have been more deadly Russian attacks in Kyiv.
18: They ruined like 4 streets of residential buildings, and it was like 5 kilometers away from where my parents live.
17: Also, the International Olympic Committee is provisionally lifting its ban on Russian athletes.
18: It's terrible, and I think it's very, very far from fair play for all the countries involved here, and not just for Ukraine.
17: Kostyuk is trying to keep her focus on tennis.
18: I just want to go out there and hopefully beat every single Russian I play in the Olympics, and that's it.
17: The 12th-seeded Kostyuk has reached her second straight Grand Slam semifinal. I'm Ed Donahue.
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1: From the 680 Traffic Center, I'm Ben Davey. If you're traveling on the westbound QEW, we got a few things to keep in mind. First, construction at the 427 blocking two left lanes at Aaron Mills. Some right lane construction just started up. And then we got a crash on the westbound QEW at Dorval. Two right lanes now are blocked. Please approach that with caution. Traffic starting to move a little bit slowly through there. Eastbound QEW in excellent shape right now. Just keep in mind, east of Dorval, we do have long-term lane realignment, but nothing to cause any sort of delays just yet. If you're traveling on the westbound 401, we still have construction at the ramp to Port Union and Kingston Road. That ramp is closed. Northbound Port Union ramp to the westbound 401 still shut down. Then at the 404 and the express, left lane construction and the collectors, it's the right lane that's blocked, and the ramp to Leslie closed off the westbound 401 as well. Eastbound 401 express lane still fully closed from east of Mississauga Road to east of the 410-403. You'll have to use the collectors through there for now. At Young and the collectors on the east 401, two right lanes are blocked. The Young ramp to the east 401 is still closed, as are the ramps to and from Bayview and Leslie. Then construction in Scarborough at Kennedy and the Express. Two left lanes are blocked. In the collectors, is two right lanes blocked in the northbound Kennedy ramp to the eastbound 401. Closed for construction as well. That was moving very slowly through the overnight hours. Traffic's still a little bit sluggish through there, but no major delays at this time. Your next report coming up at 5:01 with your extended forecast. Now here's Chief Meteorologist Natasha Ramsahai.
2: 30 degrees today. It's a muggy one, feeling closer to 39 with the humidity. And after a dry, warm start to the day, we've got the risk of afternoon showers and thunderstorms, especially between about noon and 5 p.m. We could linger some showers through till 6 or 7 p.m., but watch for heavy downpours and gusty winds. On Friday, the humidity finally starting to go down a little bit, 29 feeling like 31 with some morning cloud and afternoon sunshine. Saturday and Sunday, mainly sunny both days, highs of 28 degrees, and humidity should stay low both days. However, watching for a potential three-day heat wave starting Monday. Today, 30 degrees with a Humidex near 39.
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29: How fitting that a World Cup that featured Canada so prominently will end with an appearance by what may be our greatest export. The Biebs.
30: Justin Bieber here.
29: Yes, Stratford, Ontario's very own Justin Bieber has been added to the first ever World Cup final halftime show. He's going to join a star-studded list of performers, including Madonna, Shakira, and K-pop sensation BTS for the Super Bowl-style halftime show at the World Cup final, which will be on Sunday, July 19th. Bieber posted pictures of him playing soccer as a kid in Stratford on his social media to mark this announcement. Not much else about the show is known, though it may run afoul of footy rules. The laws of football allow for a halftime interval not exceeding 15 minutes, but many speculate this will stretch on a lot longer, given the time required to set up and dissemble the stage. John, this is pretty exciting for our friend Alex Bloomfield here. This is his two favorite things, footy and Justin Bieber.
0: Not necessarily in that order, Richard.
3: Yeah, they're up there. Mm-hmm. Both of them, for sure. And a big get for Justin. Big couple weeks for Justin after the whole Leafs draft appearance there. But it'll be interesting to see. He hasn't really appeared much in the music spotlight lately with shows or anything like that. I know there was the one at, concert down in the desert there. Yeah. Anyway.
29: But I hope he's a little less confused as he was at the draft. He was a little lost.
3: Yeah. Yeah. It wasn't his cup of tea, I don't think. That was, I didn't love that. But hopefully a musical performance more up his alley. We'll see.
29: Yeah.
3: Yeah. Richie, is cake's up your alley, though,
29: yes.
3: Right? So we need to get the inside details in this whole business. Do you guys get to eat any of what these props are? Or they, did that prop get shoved away into the back room somewhere at Queen's Park today?
29: Marred Stiles, the leader of the opposition, held a news conference to mark the 1,000 days that the Ford government's been under RCMP investigation. And she brought a cake and it said on it, you know, congratulations, Doug Ford, 1,000 days. And she did cut it up after the news conference and tried to hand it out to the media. And yes, I do love cake, but I don't like partisan cake. It is important, to all joking aside, to remain independent with these stories. So it took a lot of willpower, Alex and John, but I did pass on the partisan cake.
0: Not bad.
3: Was it vanilla or chocolate?
29: You know, it was the white icing birthday sheet cake, which I actually do love. I think that is an underrated cake. It's delicious.
3: Yeah.
0: Thanks, Richie.
3: Richie, have a great night.
29: See you guys.
14: And it's time now for the Dynamic Market Minute. The TSX is coming off its worst day in about a month, down 336 points to 34,935. On Wall Street, the Dow dropped by 576 points. The Nasdaq was up by 52. More headlines now from Bloomberg.
4: More and more workers are taking mental health leaves, and bosses are not thrilled about it. Nearly 67% of U.S. employers reported an increase in mental health-related leaves of absence and accommodation requests over the past year, with companies hiring temporary replacements that can cost $340 a day. Do you feel like you need help as you try not to let your apps distract you? Well, there's a new device that wants to help you with that. It's called Brick, a gray plastic cube that connects to an app to block distracting apps on a user's phone so you can stay bricked until you tap the phone against the cube to restore access. The Wall Street Journal says the $60 device is becoming a status symbol, with lifestyle influencers touting its benefits. And FanDuel is winning from the World Cup. It says Monday's World Cup showdown between the U.S. and Belgium generated the highest number of active bettors and betting volume of any soccer match ever on the site, surging 72% from what was wagered on the first U.S. match of the tournament. Erica Herskowitz, Bloomberg Radio.
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3: Good morning. This is Thursday, July 9th. I'm Ben House. Here's what's making news right now. One of the men found with gunshot wounds in Scarborough on Monday has been charged with second-degree murder. Another tragic loss for law enforcement in this province as the body of the police recruit killed in a car accident earlier this week was taken to the coroner's office. Ontario NDP leader Marit Stiles holds an event to mark the three-year anniversary of the RCMP investigation into the Ford government. And the U.S. and Iran are once again exchanging strikes as President Donald Trump declares the ceasefire to be over.
10: Chiefs flirted with history as the Jays blanked the Giants yesterday, and the quarter started the World Cup. It's France and Morocco this afternoon. Sports at 15.
11: An uptrend for morning markets led by big tech. A day after stocks took a tumble, price for oil back to $72 a barrel, business at 26.
3: 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Here's Ben Davey.
1: Thank you, Ben Howes. 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Thank you to a traffic spotter who just called in to let us know that northbound Winston Churchill is blocked at Steeles. Police are on scene there for an investigation. Not sure why. We'll try to get some more information on that for you, but for now, avoid that area as you will have to detour around that. We have some construction clearing now. So on the northbound 410, we had construction at Courtney Park blocking the HOV and three left lanes. So four lanes in total were blocked during the overnight hours. They have finally reopened those, and the eastbound Dairy ramp to the northbound 410 has reopened as well. So all lanes and all ramps on the 410, both directions, are now completely clear. We do have a lot of construction still on the 401, both directions, especially eastbound. Here are the highlights for you. The express lanes are still fully closed east of Mississauga Road to east of the 403. At Young and the Collectors, two right lanes are blocked. The Young ramp to the east 401 still closed. The ramps to and from Bayview and Leslie all shut down. That is probably just minutes away from reopening, to be honest with you. In Scarborough, we do have construction on the eastbound 401 at Kennedy. That was creating some heavy volume earlier. And in the express, two left lanes are still blocked, and the Collectors, two right lanes are blocked. Northbound Kennedy ramp to the eastbound 401 is still closed. And the ramps to Markham Road and Nielsen Road are still blocked off the eastbound 401 as well. Good news at White's in the express. We had two left lanes blocked with construction. They are now clear. All lanes are open. As you make your way through Pickering, the Ritson ramp to the east 401 is still closed, and the ramp to Harmony is closed as well. On the westbound side, we do have construction at the 404 in the express. Left lane blocked, and the Collectors is the right lane blocked. Westbound 401 ramp to Leslie is still closed, and at Highway 6 South, still have that right lane construction west of Milton. On the westbound 407, approaching Goreway, we had three right lanes blocked with maintenance. They have finished that up now, so the 407 is now fully clear of all construction. Over 1,000 exotic birds and animals. 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Your next report in less than 10 minutes with your forecast. Here's Chief Meteorologist Natasha Ramsahai.
2: Hot and muggy today, and that's going to help to fuel some afternoon thunderstorms. We're watching the window about noon to 5 p.m. for some multiple rounds of thunderstorms. Heavy downpours, torrential downpours is going to be the biggest threat with these. Some light scattered showers may linger into the early evening hours. Through the day today, temperatures up to 30 degrees, humidex 39.
3: It's 22 degrees under clear skies in downtown Toronto. 680 News Time, 503. One of the two men found shot in Scarborough earlier this week has been charged with second-degree murder. Toronto police were called to an apartment building near Victoria Park and the 401 around 3 on Monday afternoon. That's where they found a 32-year-old man who had been shot. He later died on scene. The victim has been identified as Levon Byers of Toronto. Moments later, officers found a second man in a plaza parking lot near the Victoria Park and Shepherd. He had also suffered a gunshot wound. He was then rushed to hospital with life-threatening injuries. Police say 28-year-old Hakim Al-Mozazi of Toronto has been charged with second-degree murder. Investigators say they're not looking for any other suspects. Durham Police Chief Peter Morea and Toronto's Police Chief Myron Demkew were among the dozens of officers who saluted the hearse carrying the body of police recruit Tyrone Mugbeetong, who died in Tuesday's crash between a car and transport truck south of London. The 27-year-old's remains were taken from London, Ontario, to the Centre for Forensic Sciences in Toronto, accompanied by members of the police force. The crash also left another recruit seriously injured. The circumstances of the crash are still under investigation. Nearly 3 years since the Ford government started being criminally investigated by federal police, the RCMP still aren't releasing any information. As City's Mark McAllister reports, opposition parties want to know why.
12: Ontario's NDP marking the occasion of more than 1,000 days since the RCMP's criminal investigation into the Ford government's Green Belt land deals, with no end in sight.
13: They need to know why their premier is saying one thing in front of the cameras and another thing inside the shady back rooms.
12: The investigation centers around wide land was removed from the green belt for development in the wake of reports showing staff did not follow due process. Ford apologized after that, reversed the Greenbelt land removals, and pledged not to do it again. This from the RCMP, quote, "Be assured that the RCMP Sensitive and International Investigations Unit is conducting a thorough investigation. That investigation is ongoing. To protect the integrity of the investigation, we cannot provide information at this time. The RCMP must ensure that criminal investigations are not compromised by sharing information publicly."
3: Premier Ford says he's given the RCMP everything they need for the investigation. The shaky ceasefire between the U.S. and Iran appears to be over as the two countries have exchanged strikes over the past few days, with a source saying the American operations are bigger in scope and meant to degrade Iran's ability to threaten ships in the Strait of Hormuz. For their part, Iran is saying it has targeted U.S. military installations in Bahrain and Kuwait and is promising more retaliation.
15: The president asks, are we about to see full-blown war again?
16: No, I don't think it's going to start again. I think it's going to go very quickly. They hit a couple of ships, and so we hit them much harder. When they hit, we hit, you know?
3: That was ABC's senior political correspondent Rachel Scott reporting. An outstanding outing from Dylan Cease and an offensive outburst was the recipe for success for the Blue Jays in the rubber match of their series with the Giants in the Bay Area. 680's Luke Shields reports.
17: Blue Jays ace Dylan Cease stole the show on Wednesday in San Francisco against the Giants. Cease went 8 innings plus a batter of one-hit ball without allowing a run and punching out 11, but he was oh so close to history. Cease took a no-hitter into the 9th inning before having his bid at his second career no-no broken up to lead off the 9th. On the flip side, the offense stayed red-hot as well as the Jays got home runs from Kazuma Okamoto, George Springer, and the face of their franchise.
18: The pitch to Vladimir Guerrero Jr. is hit well out to left center field. Looking back, Gilbert, that ball is gone! Line drive smash to straightaway center, and Vladimir Guerrero Jr. has hit his fifth home run of the season, a two-run shot to make it 9-0 Blue Jays.
17: Ben Shulman on the call on Sportsnet 590 The Fan for Vladdy's fifth home run of the season in the 9th to help power the Jays to the 10-0 win. Next up, a three-game set with the Padres in San Diego starting on Friday. I'm Luke Shields.
3: You're listening to All News Radio, 680 News Time, 508. One man has been rushed to hospital with serious injuries following a collision in Brampton last night. It happened at Steeles and Winston Churchill just before midnight. The crash involved a transport truck and two cars, all of which remained on scene. All eastbound lanes of Steeles are closed between Winston Churchill Boulevard and Heritage Road, and northbound lanes of Winston Churchill are closed between Meadow Pine Boulevard and Steeles Avenue. Police ask that you use alternate routes. A motorcyclist is in critical condition after colliding with a truck in Brampton. It happened around 5:30 p.m. yesterday in the North Park Drive and Naismith Street area. That's near Torbram Road and Beauvais Drive. Police had closed off roads in the area, but they have all since reopened. Coming up in 30 seconds, we'll have a look at your gas prices. 680 News Time, 5:09.
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3: 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Traffic and weather together on the ones coming up next. 680 News Time, 5:10.
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3: 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Time for Rogers Xfinity Internet traffic and weather together on the ones. Here's Ben Davey.
1: Thank you, Ben. This report for Don Valley North Toyota, late clearing construction this morning, apparently, and we have some new construction that just started up. So first of all, we can tell you, thanks to the traffic spotter who let us know that northbound Winston Churchill has reopened at Steeles. Police had that shut down very briefly. They have since left the scene, and all lanes are now open through there. Now, we do have some new construction that just started up on the westbound 401, so let's run you through that. The north and southbound Kennedy ramps to the westbound 401 are closed, and the west 401 ramp to Warden just closed for maintenance. North and South Warden ramps to the West 401 are closed, and the ramps to and from Victoria Park are all closed for maintenance as well. Hopefully that's fairly short-lived. Again, that's just all within the last 5 minutes. We still have construction on the westbound 401 at the 404 in the express, left lane construction, right lane construction in the collectors. The ramp to Leslie still closed off the westbound 401. At Highway 6 South, we have right lane construction west of Milton. On the eastbound 401, pretty much all of that construction is still in place, except the East 401 ramp to Leslie has reopened, but the north and south Leslie ramps to the eastbound 401 are still closed, at least at the moment. At Victoria Park and the collectors, two left lanes are blocked. At Warden, the transfers to the collectors are closed. And then at Kennedy, a traffic spotter telling us basically the MTO signs had this in reverse. So in the express, the sign said two left lanes blocked. It's actually two right lanes blocked in the express. And in the collectors, it's two left lanes that are blocked. They're working in the on the center median between the express and collector. So that makes more sense. In any event, traffic is moving fairly well through there. There's no major backup in terms of volume delays at this time. Northbound Kennedy ramp to the eastbound 401 still closed. Approaching Brimley, the transfers to the express are closed. The ramps to Brimley and to and from McAllen all closed off the eastbound 401 still. No access to the eastbound 401 from Corporate Drive. The ramp to Markham Road and the ramp to Nielsen still blocked. At Ritson, the ramp to the east 401 is closed, and the east 401 ramp to Harmony is closed as well. Canadians love Toyota, and Don Valley North Toyota is one of the best places to get one. 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Your next report in less than 10 minutes with your forecast. Here's Chief Meteorologist Natasha Ramsahai.
2: A dry and very warm start to the day, and then we're getting up to 30, Humidex 39 this afternoon. Now, after the lunch hour, up until about 5, 6 p.m., we're watching for on and off showers and thunderstorms. A biggest threat with these storms is going to be the potential for torrential downpours and localized flooding. Of course, lightning is there as well with every storm. A few lingering showers into the evening hours. Tonight, down to 19. Friday, 29, Humidex 31 with morning cloud, but we'll get back into the sun in the afternoon. Today's high, 30 degrees with the humidity feeling like 39.
3: It's 22 degrees under clear skies in downtown Toronto. 680 News Time 5:14. In 60 seconds, we'll have a look ahead at the morning show.
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3: It's 22 degrees under clear skies in downtown Toronto right now. Good morning. I'm Ben House. And joining us now with an early look at the morning show, here's Paul Cook. Morning, Paul.
6: Ben, good morning. Here's what we're looking at this morning. The U.S. hits Iran with a second day of airstrikes. Tehran fires back at Bahrain, Kuwait, and Qatar. With the ceasefire crumbling, U.S. President Trump warns things will get much worse. As Middle East tensions escalate again here at home, gas price watchers are warning of double-digit price increases for the weekend. And two people are being treated in hospital after a smoke from a middle-of-the-night ninth-floor apartment fire forces residents of a Victoria Park high-rise near Eglinton onto their balconies. Firefighters have been going floor to floor, making sure the smoke is cleared. Ben.
3: Thank you, Paul. Coming up after sports, we tell you about Air Canada's new CEO. But first, it's time for sports. 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
7: Hey, Ben, good morning. Dylan Cease almost threw the second no-hitter in Jays history. Took it into the ninth inning, a leadoff single from Eliot Ramos. She had a bat flip on that, by the way. Crushed his hopes, but Cease still lights out the 13th in Toronto history to have a no-no broken up in the ninth. Jays 10, Giants nothing, by the way. Vlad Guerrero Jr. and George Springer with back-to-back homers in the ninth. First for Vladdy since June 18th. It's a pre-All-Star break weekend in San Diego starting tomorrow. The quarterfinals begin today at the World Cup. All four matchups are juicy. It's France and Morocco today in a rematch of the 2022 semis. Many think Le Bleu will win the whole thing, but Morocco hasn't lost a match in over 3 years. A win for them would not be a huge surprise. Kickoff at 4. Toronto FC inching closer to their MLS return of a friendly at Halifax tonight. Tough one for the tempo against the very good Golden State Valkyries. Janelle Chalone, 26 off the bench in the 83-75 final. All-star Marina Mabry held to 11. Next up Friday and Sunday with big crowds expected among Montreal. The ladies' semis at Wimbledon today. All four making it the furthest they've ever done at the All England Club. The most accomplished, Coco Gauffu, faces Karolina Mokova, and then it's Marta Kostyuk against Linda Noskova to follow. Happening now, the fourth major on the women's calendar starting today. The Evian Championship in France. Heron Yu, who just won the women's PGA Championship 2 weeks ago, is in an early share of the lead. Brooke Henderson, a dozen holes in, is 3 off the pace. Sports at 15 and 45 past every hour or any time at sportsnet.ca.
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3: Air Canada has named their new chief executive. Hannah Stolz with the Canadian Press has more.
21: Scandinavian Airlines head Anko van der Werf will be the airline's new CEO. He's replacing Michael Rousseau, who announced he'll retire at the end of the year after 19 years of being with the airline. Rousseau was widely criticized for his lack of ability to communicate in French. Van der Werf will join Air Canada by the end of January 2027. Hannah Stolz, The Canadian Press.
3: Prime Minister Mark Carney is defending the appointment of his principal secretary, Tom Pitfield, to the Senate. Pitfield was one of four new appointments announced on Tuesday. Carney told reporters at the NATO summit in Turkey that Pitfield has strong knowledge about technology.
25: You know, we look at the Senate as a whole and what the competencies are, and obviously familiarity with government, familiar with legislative processes, other things are helpful, but we want some core competencies in there as well, and where the Senate is more deficient and there's people who are willing to serve, I'm very pleased that they are.
3: Carney also appointed Conservative MP Richard Martel to the upper chamber. In 60 seconds, we'll have traffic and weather together on the one, 680 News Time, 520.
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3: 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Time for Rogers Xfinity Internet traffic and weather together on the ones. Here's Ben Davey.
15: Thank you so much, Ben. This report brought to you by Woodbine Racetrack. So Jordan Kerr is next with your traffic at 531. He's going to have a lot of good news for you at some point because so much of this overnight construction is still here. They are late clearing a lot of this, especially eastbound 401 construction. Here's what we have still in place. East 401 at Winston Churchill, HOV and left lane blocked. The express lane still fully closed from Mississauga Road to east of the 403. Then at Young and the Collectors, two right lanes blocked. The Young ramp to the East 401 is still closed, as are the ramps to and from Bayview. They've just reopened the north and south Leslie ramps to the East 401, and you can get off at Leslie now too. In Scarborough, still have construction at Victoria Park and the Collectors, two left lanes blocked at Kennedy and the Express, two right lanes blocked, and in the Collectors, two left lanes blocked. We've gone ahead and flipped that, according to traffic spotters who were on the scene to call us and let us know. Northbound Kennedy ramp to the eastbound 401 still shut down. The ramp to Brimley closed. The ramps to and from McCowan closed. Still no access to the East 401 from Corporate Drive. East 401 ramps to Markham Road and Nielsen still off limits. Ritson ramp to the East 401 closed, and the ramp to Harmony closed as well. Northbound Woodbine ramp to the East 407 still shut down. Westbound 401 at Port Union, that ramp to Port Union and Kingston Road still closed, but the northbound Port Union ramp to the westbound 401 has reopened. North and South Kennedy ramps to the West 401 closed for maintenance, as is the ramp to Warden. North and South Warden ramps to the West 401 closed for maintenance. This all just happened less than half an hour ago. Ramps to and from Victoria Park are shut down as well. West 401 at the 404 in the Express, left lane construction in the Collectors, right lane construction, and the ramp to Leslie is closed. West of Milton, West 401 at Highway 6 South still have right lane construction through there. Northbound 400 at 88, two left lanes still blocked. Ramp to 88 has reopened, however. At Highway 89, two left lanes are still blocked. At Essa and Barry, two left lanes still blocked. Southbound 400 at Bayfield, two left lanes blocked. Ramp to Dunlop still closed. Approaching Innisfil Beach Road, two left lanes blocked. And on the westbound QEW at the 427, two left lanes are blocked. But good news at Aaron Mills, the right lane construction there is cleared. And at Dorval, we had two right lanes blocked with construction. That was a collision at Dorval. That is now clear as well. Ford area bound QEW at Casablanca has three left lanes blocked with construction still. South 427 ramp to the East 409 has reopened. East 403 at York Boulevard, two right lanes still blocked. Traffic spotters telling us that's line painting. And approaching Winston Churchill, the HOV and two left lanes are blocked. 6 South, southbound at York Road, has reopened. That was shut down for several hours as well. Jordan Kerr takes over for us at 531. This update for Woodbine Racetrack. 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The Woodbine Oaks return Sunday, July 19th at 1 p.m. Experience the thrill live at Woodbine. Now with your extended forecast, Chief Meteorologist Natasha Ramsahai.
2: A dry start to the day, but after lunch up until about 5, 6 p.m., we'll be watching for the risk of on and off thunderstorms, with heavy downpours being the biggest threat, followed by strong gusts. Gusty winds as they pass through, and they'll likely come through in multiple rounds throughout this afternoon. So watch for some ponding and pooling out on the roadways today. 30 degrees, Humidex 39. We'll lose the humidity on Friday, 29, feeling like 31, with some morning cloud and afternoon sun. And speaking of sun, it is a mainly sunny weekend. Both days, highs between 28 and 29 degrees, and humidity should stay low. Today's high, 30 degrees, Humidex 39.
3: It's 23 degrees under clear skies in downtown Toronto. 680 News Time, 524.
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16: We're learning more about the family in Ohio charged with multiple counts of child endangerment after 16 children from infancy to teenager were found in a home in what authorities describe as deplorable conditions. Some of the children, police say, needed to be hospitalized. They also believe some may have suffered developmental trauma from their environment. More from ABC's Alex Prescia.
17: There are a lot of questions as to just how was this able to go on for so long. As prosecutors have laid out, the Siders family had lived in this particular home for at least 4 years. You think about 4 years having 16 children ages 18 months to 18 years old in that 12 by 12 area of the house. How did nobody know that this was going on?
16: ABC News TV affiliate WSYX is reporting that two of the defendants, Elizabeth Siders and her husband Gary, were married in West Virginia when Elizabeth was only 15. Your Market Minute coming up next, 680 News Time, 526.
18: 439, oh, oh, oh, oh, Pizza Nova. 439, oh, oh, oh, oh, Pizza Nova.
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2: Good morning. Seeing stock markets stabilize after we saw quite a bit of volatility in the Tuesday trade on all sorts of worries about the state of tensions in the Middle East between the U.S. and Iran. Dow Jones dropped 576 points after U.S. President Donald Trump declared or said that he thought that the ceasefire with Iran was ostensibly over. But early this morning on Air Force One, the U.S. president said Iran had called. They want to make a deal. And that's got the stock futures moving higher once again. The Dow coming off a loss of 576. The futures contract this morning back up by about 50 points. NASDAQ futures looking pretty strong, up by 200 points, a jump of 0.7% after the NASDAQ managed to gain 52 points, or a fifth of 1% in Wednesday's session. Shares of Broadcom advanced 4.8%. Walmart was up 1.4%. And NVIDIA up 3.6%. Meta Platforms was down slightly by 2%. The company has announced plans to build a $13 billion AI data center north of Edmonton, a $4.3 billion natural gas power plant to provide electricity. International markets, the Tokyo Nikkei up 924, that's 1.4%. Frankfurt Stax Index up 32 points, or a tenth of 1%. The TSX coming off a loss of 336 points, or 1%. Canadian dollar this morning down a tenth at 70.49. Gold up $40, 41.24. And the price for oil slipping back 61 cents at 72.90. At the Business Center, I'm Mike Apple.
3: Noah, careful.
4: Okay.
3: Oh, I finally tried maple. I spoke to a doctor about Noah's rash.
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5: 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We'll use maple.
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11: Thursday, July 9th. Good morning for Catherine Jeté. I'm Laura Carney.
12: I'm Paul Cook. Here's what's making news right now.
11: Is it a return to full-scale war? President Trump says that's on the table as the U.S. hits Iran with 90 new airstrikes. Iran hitting back as this situation spirals.
13: You may want to gas up today. A 5-cent per liter price spike is expected on Friday, fueled by renewed tensions between the U.S. and Iran.
11: Prime Minister Mark Carney is in Saudi Arabia, the first time a Canadian prime minister has traveled there in just over a quarter century.
14: What a day for Dylan Cease. It took a no-hitter into the ninth as the Jays beat the Giants. And it's France-Morocco to start the World Cup quarters this afternoon. Sports at 45.
2: Stock futures holding steady with a rebound for the tech sector in the early Thursday trade. Price for oil slipping back to $72 a barrel. Meta announcing plans for a $13 billion Canadian AI data center. Business at 56.
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11: Time for Rogers Xfinity Internet traffic and weather together on the one. Good morning, Jordan Kerr.
15: Good morning.

0: 401 from Mississauga Road to the 403 410 express lanes are shut down again. Hopefully that doesn't take until almost 6:30 to open like it did yesterday. No delay right now, but we'll keep an eye on it. Eastbound 401 around Yonge in the collectors, two right lanes are closed down for construction. The Yonge ramps to eastbound 401 is closed. The ramps to and from Bayview shut down. At Warden, the transfer to the collectors is closed. At eastbound 401 at Kennedy in the express, two right lanes are closed. In the collectors, two left lanes are closed. The northbound Kennedy ramp to eastbound 401 is shut down. Eastbound 401 approaching Brimley, the transfer to Express is closed. Eastbound 401 ramp to Brimley is shut down. The ramps to and from McCowan are closed. The corporate drive ramp to eastbound 401 ramp is closed. The ramp to Markham Road, the ramp to Nielsen, and the ramp to Harmony is shut down. And the Ritson ramp to eastbound 401 closed. This is all due to construction. Next report's at 5:41 with the forecast. Here's Denise Andriacci.
1: Clear skies. It's really warm already at Pearson. 22, feeling like 29. 28 is the guaranteed high. We are clear now, but we have an increasing cloud. We've got these dry, sunny breaks today, but the chance of showers and thunderstorms kind of persists on and off once we get into late morning, and then we hang on to that chance throughout the afternoon and the evening as well. Slight thunderstorm risk early Friday with some showers, and then we should clear out midday and through the weekend. The guaranteed high, 28.
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4: The United States and Iran have traded strikes for the second night in a row, threatening the collapse of the agreement to end the war. President Donald Trump also now threatening the strikes could get even worse.
2: 680's Jamie Pulfer is here live this morning with the latest, including the status of peace talks. Good morning, Jamie.
5: Yeah, good morning, Paul. And these are new, bigger airstrikes against Iran, hitting some 90 targets along the coastline. Iran hitting back, targeting Bahrain, Kuwait, and Qatar. The U.S. says that it all started when Iran hit three commercial vessels in the Strait of Hormuz, and it's now threatening to push the shaky situation back into full-scale war. That possibility is on the table, according to President Trump, who left the NATO summit in Turkey on the older Air Force One rather than the newly renovated Qatari-donated jet that brought him there. Was it due to security concerns? Trump telling reporters he's always a target for Iran.
6: I'm number one on their list before you. But if I go, you go, right?
5: Now, he's also suggesting the U.S. may take over Karg Island, which is Iran's main oil export facility. The captain of the USS Abraham Lincoln aircraft carrier in the Arabian Sea saying this to CNN.
7: There's clearly still targets that are out there that we could go after. And it's just a matter of if he orders us to do it or not.
5: As the week-long funeral for Iran's former supreme leader also nearing its end, many wondering if the new supreme leader may make an appearance. He hasn't been seen publicly since taking over. Reporting live, I'm Jamie Pulfer.
4: 680 News Time, 5:35. The escalating tensions in the Middle East appear to be marking a return to volatility at the gas pumps here. 680's Kevin Meisner joins us live as fuel prices are set to rise heading into the weekend. Good morning, Kevin.
8: Yeah, good morning, Laura. Gas prices here in the GTA aren't even that low right now, but what drivers see right now is the best deal they're going to get heading right into the weekend, at least, and possibly beyond that. The average price for regular is $1.64.9 per liter right now, and we are expecting a 5 cent per liter jump at the pumps tonight. That would make an even a smaller tank of gas another $2.50 more expensive. All of this fueled by that renewed tension between the U.S. and Iran, along with oil shortages that continue caused by restricted shipping in the Strait of Hormuz. Now, drivers have been dealing with turbulent gas prices for months now. That, of course, putting a real strain on household budgets. It's especially painful for commuters in the GTA who have to gas up at least a couple of times a week. I'll be gauging the gas pains of drivers this morning. At Lakeshore and Carlisle, I'm Kevin Meisner.
2: 680 News Time, 5:36. Prime Minister Carney's in Saudi Arabia today. This is the first visit to the kingdom by a Canadian prime minister in 26 years. Carney will meet with the Crown Prince and address reporters after a signing ceremony at the Saudi Arabia-Canada Investment Forum. It follows Carney's trip to the NATO summit in Turkey, where the PM was gifted a personalized pistol and ammunition from the Turkish president. Every NATO leader was gifted the name engraved firearm. Global Affairs Canada says the ammunition was left in Turkey, and the RCMP is having the weapon decommissioned so it no longer fires.
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0: She was 75. A message on the Power Ballad Divas website says she unexpectedly passed away last night in hospital in Portugal as a result of the illness she was being treated for. Stay with 680 News Radio for more on this developing story.
1: 680 News time, 5:37. Did you miss soccer? After a day of rest for the beautiful game, the quarterfinals begin today at the World Cup. Our Simon Bennett looks ahead to France-Morocco.
2: All four matches this round are classics on paper. It begins with a rematch of the 2022 semis. Les Bleus on a dominant run so far, but underestimate Morocco at your peril. Their win over Canada extending an unbeaten run that has lasted over 3 years. On Sportsnet Central, James Sharman and Faisal Khamiza.
3: Is it a huge shock if Morocco beat
4: I don't think
3: France?
4: So, right? Like, you know, FIFA rankings in live form have them sixth in the world, right?
3: Yeah,
4: like,
3: that's
4: not crazy.
3: They are, you know, the world's changed, right? You have the traditional powerhouses who are still there in some regards, but the Moroccos of the world are part of that family now. They're at the top table.
2: Kylian Mbappe, one back of Argentina's Lionel Messi for most goals in this tournament, two back, most ever at the World Cup. Kickoff at 4. No FIFA Fan Fest at Fort York today, but it is reopening tomorrow for the Spain-Belgium game. I'm Simon Bennett.
0: Another hot and humid day in the GTA with a 680 News guaranteed high of 28. It'll feel like 36 with the humidity. Weather specialist Denise Andriacci says the heat is here to stay.
5: We are looking at more of that heat and humidity building in through next week. So Monday, Tuesday, and Wednesday, we could see temperatures consistently around 30 degrees. So keep that in mind.
0: There's the chance for showers and the risk of thunderstorms today. The wet weather sticks around tomorrow, then it's dry for the weekend.
1: 680 News time, 5:39. The countdown is on for a federal by-election for Toronto's Beaches East York riding. Nate Erskine-Smith has formally resigned from the seat he's held since 2015. The date for a by-election has to be announced between July 18th and January 3rd of next year. The earliest a vote can be held is August 24th. Erskine-Smith has had a rocky political life lately, losing his 2023 bid to lead the Ontario Liberal Party to Bonnie Crombie, and then losing the Liberal nomination race in May for a yet-to-be-called provincial by-election in Scarborough Southwest. He was also dropped from cabinet when Mark Carney became prime minister in March of last year.
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0: Coming up in 60 seconds, traffic and weather together, including an update on several ramps shut down on the eastbound 401 across the GTA.
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4: This report is brought to you by Scotiabank. Well, it's a slow drive on the eastbound 401 through that construction zone through Mississauga Road to east of it. So from Mississauga Road to east of the 410-403, express lanes have been shut down and it's causing a delay now from east of Mississauga Road through to east of Dixie in the collectors. So already getting heavy. Yesterday, this didn't clear until after 6 o'clock and it caused big delays for a good long while. It's also impacting the southbound 410, which is backed up from south of Courtney Park to the eastbound 401 ramp. After that eastbound 401, Young. It looks like the ramps here are in the process of reopening. The eastbound 401 ramp to Bayview is still shut down because of construction. Through Scarborough, a ton of construction here. So at Warden, the transfer to the collectors is shut down. And approaching Brimley, the transfer to the express is closed as well. Ramps shut down, a bunch of them here as well. The northbound Kennedy ramp to eastbound 401 is closed. The ramps to Brimley is shut down. The ramps to and from McCown are closed. The corporate drive ramp to eastbound 401 is shut down. And the eastbound 401 ramps to Markham Road and Nielsen still shut down. In Oshawa, the Ritson ramp to eastbound 401 is closed. And the east 401 ramp to Harmony is shut down. Again, that's all due to construction. On the eastbound 403, east of Highway 6 North, two right lanes are closed off with an issue. It was earlier heard that it was maybe a collision, might be line painting. Regardless, there's a lot of activity here, and it's jammed up from east of Aberdeen to east of 6 North. And then eastbound on the 403 in Mississauga, approaching Winston Churchill, the HOV and two left lanes blocked off due to construction, so watch out for that. On the westbound QEW through the 427 to west of it, two left lanes are closed off for construction here, so watch out for that. 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And next report is at 551 with the forecast. Here's Denise Andriacci.
5: It's already quite warm out there. We're sitting near 22 degrees. The humidity stuck around through the overnight, and so it feels like 29 right now. 28 is the guaranteed high. We have the chance of showers and thunderstorms today. There's definitely dry moments, but we also are unsettled on and off throughout the day into the evening. Fairly calm overnight, but that chance of active weather again for early Friday, and then we'll see some late day clearing tomorrow. Highs near 27, 28. Looks quite nice for the weekend. Sunny and seasonal. What more can you ask for? The guaranteed high, 28.
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0: Some beaches in the GTA have been closed because of high levels of E. coli.
1: City News reporter David Zura says people are being told to stay out of the water at three spots in Durham.
11: We've got closures at Beaverton, Rowan, and Kinsmen. Here in Toronto, looking a little bit better. No actual beach closures. What we have is advisories at both Bluffers and Marie Curtis as well on the Toronto side. And this is, of course, all thanks to the regular realities of summer. You get those heavy, sudden summer rainfalls. That pushes all the storm runoff from the city, which include things like bird poo and pet poo, into the water. And then in the more agricultural regions, you get that runoff from the farm. Particularly important if you have young kids or some mature adults in the family. Or somebody is immunocompromised, it can present as a nasty stomach bug, and some strains can be very serious, even harming those kidneys. David Zura, City News, Toronto.
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0: Mainly clear right now downtown, 23 degrees. It feels like 29. The guaranteed high today, 28. Good morning. I'm Laura Carney.
1: I'm Paul Cook. Here are the top stories this Thursday morning.
0: For the second night in a row, the U.S. has carried out strikes against Iran after President Donald Trump declared the ceasefire over. As for a possible deal, Trump says he doesn't know if Iran is worthy of one. The conflict appears to once again be impacting the price for gas. Gas price watchers predicting the price at the pumps could increase by 5 cents at midnight tonight, with more increases likely over the weekend. And power ballad diva Bonnie Tyler, most known for the hit Total Eclipse of the Heart, has died at the age of 75.
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2: Hey, Laura, good morning. What a day for Dylan Cease. Three outs away from throwing the second no-hitter in Jays history. Elliot Ramos broke it up to lead off the ninth inning. So Dave Steeb in 1990 still stands up, still an incredible outing, and a big win. The Jays blank San Francisco 10-0 here in San Diego starting tomorrow. The World Cup, France and Morocco hook up to open the quarterfinals in Foxborough. The French have dominated, led by seven goals from Kylian Mbappe, but Morocco on a 34-match unbeaten streak after knocking out Canada. This should be a challenge for Ligue Bleue at 4 o'clock. The shorthanded Toronto tempo without some key players. Golden State's defense focused on new all-star Marina Mabry, who was held to 11. The tempo dropped their third straight 83-75 at Cola. Next up, games at Bell Center in Montreal tomorrow and Sunday. At Wimbledon, the ladies' semifinals get going at 8:30. It's Coco Gauff against Karolina Mokova, and in Ukraine's Marta Kostyuk facing Linda Noskova. And the fourth women's golf major of the year is underway in France, the Evian Championship. Brooke Henderson, three back in the lead, held by Aeon Yu and Aki Iwai. Sports at 15 and 45, past every hour or any time at sportsnet.ca.
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0: Ottawa is putting international law as one of its top priorities at the United Nations as others accuse Canada of pulling its punches. Canadian press reporter Rob Westgate explains.
29: Canada's UN ambassador, David Lametti, says international rules are under strain by major and regional powers and that Ottawa is alarmed by countries killing civilians, aid workers, and UN staff.
30: And I don't think anyone's attacking humanitarian law directly, but there are military actions which have an impact on caregivers, on humanitarian aid workers, on the UN and UN peacekeepers, for example.
29: Lametti says he and Foreign Affairs Minister Anita Anand are both former law professors who want to advance defending and shaping global rules. From the Canadian Press, I'm Rob Westgate.
0: Federal officials are set to provide an update today about the national wildfire season as an out-of-control wildfire forces evacuations in British Columbia. The latest information from Canadian Interagency Forest Fire Center shows there have been 3,100 fires so far this season, compared to around 2,900 at this time last year. The 2025 wildfire season was the second worst on record, with more than 89,000 square kilometers burned across the country. In BC, a pair of fires near the community of Boston Bar have forced hundreds of properties under evacuation orders and alerts. Strong winds are fanning the flames, covering more than 114 square kilometers. In 60 seconds, traffic and your extended forecast.
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0: Time for Rogers Xfinity Internet traffic and weather together on the ones. Here's Jordan Kerr.
4: Now, this report is brought to you by Don Valley North Toyota. Well, on the eastbound 401, a ton going on. So from Mississauga Road to east of the 410 and 403, the express lanes are closed for construction. It's jammed up east of Mississauga Road to east of Dixie and the Collector. It's getting really heavy, just like yesterday, so a repeat of this, unfortunately. Southbound on the 410 is jammed up from south of Courtney Park to the eastbound 401 ramp as you join up with that mess. Continuing on the eastbound 401 through Scarborough, getting messy as construction continues here. So Victoria Park and the Collector's, two left lanes were closed. At Warden, the transfer to the Collector's closed. At Kennedy and the Express, two right lanes closed. And in the Collector's at Kennedy, two left lanes closed. So that's all causing a big delay. Approaching Victoria Park through to east of Kennedy in both Express and Collector's. And then all the ramp closures come in and a couple of other transfer closures. Approaching Brimley, the transfer to the Express is shut down. The northbound Kennedy ramp to east 401 is closed. The eastbound 401 ramp to Brimley is closed. The ramps to and from McCowan shut down. A corporate drive ramp to east 401 is closed, and the eastbound 401 ramps to both Markham Road and Nielsen shut down. Again, this is all due to construction, so quite a mess through here. Then in Oshawa, eastbound 401, a Richton ramp to eastbound 401 shut down, and the ramp to Harmony closed. Again, construction. Westbound on the 401, approaching Port Union in the Express, watch out for a new stalled vehicle in the right lane. On the eastbound 403 in Hamilton, east of 6 North, two right lanes are blocked off. It looks like line painting, according to traffic spotters. Well, according to the MTO, eastbound 403 is jammed up from Aberdeen to east of 6 North because of that. And then eastbound 403 in Mississauga is getting jammed up because of construction. Approaching Winston Churchill, the HOV and two left lanes are closed. It's jamming up approaching the 407. Canadians love Toyota, and Don Valley North Toyota is one of the best places to get one. 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Next report is at 6:01 with the forecast. Here's Denise Andriacci.
5: Well, the chance of showers and thunderstorms today. We're starting off with clear skies at Pearson. It's warm, too. It's 22, feeling like 29 already. 28 is the guaranteed eye, so just eyes to the skies. You may encounter some active weather at times today and early tomorrow. We are expecting some mid to late day clearing Friday, just in time for the weekend, which will be sunny and seasonal. Our guaranteed high today, 28.
0: Coming up at 6 o'clock, the latest on the conflict in the Middle East as the U.S. and Iran trade strikes for the second night in a row. This already appears to be impacting gas prices here, how drivers are reacting.
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0: In this morning's entertainment update, a Canadian pop superstar is among the stars headlining the FIFA halftime show, and a trailer is now out for the final film in the Dune trilogy.
1: What do you know about me?
2: The latest trailer for Dune Part 3 has been released. The highly anticipated finale of the Dune series stars Timothy Chalamet, Zendaya, and Florence Pugh. Dune Part 3 heads into theaters December 18th. The Cheetah Girls are making a comeback. Original Cheetah Girls star Raven Simone confirmed on her Instagram that a fourth film in the franchise is officially coming to the Disney Channel. The Cheetah Girls Next Gen will reunite Raven Simone with original stars Adrian Bylon and Sabrina Bryan. Disney is the parent company of ABC News. It's a great day to be a Belieber. Justin Bieber will be joining the FIFA World Cup Finals halftime show as a co-headliner. He'll perform alongside previously announced artists Madonna, Shakira, and BTS. The FIFA World Cup Final will take place on July 19th. Michelle Franz and ABC News.
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0: Time now for the Dynamic Market Minute. Here's Mike Apple.
6: Well, good morning. Seeing stock markets stabilize after we saw quite a bit of volatility in the Tuesday trade on all sorts of worries about the state of tensions in the Middle East between the U.S. and Iran. Dow Jones dropped 576 points after U.S. President Donald Trump declared or said that he thought that the ceasefire with Iran was ostensibly over. But early this morning on Air Force One, the U.S. president said Iran had called. They want to make a deal. That's got the stock futures moving higher once again. The Dow coming off a loss of 576. The futures contract this morning back up by about 50 points. NASDAQ futures looking pretty strong, up by 200 points, a jump of 0.7% after the NASDAQ managed to gain 52 points, or a fifth of 1% in Wednesday's session. Shares of Broadcom advanced 4.8%. Walmart was up 1.4%. And NVIDIA up 3.6%. Meta Platforms was down slightly by 2%. The company has announced plans to build a $13 billion AI data center north of Edmonton, a $4.3 billion natural gas power plant to provide electricity. International markets, the Tokyo Nikkei up 924, that's 1.4%. Frankfurt Stax Index up 32 points, or a 0.1%. The TSX coming off a loss of 336 points, or 1%. Canadian dollar this morning down a tenth at 70.49. Gold up $40, 41.24. And the price for oil slipping back 61 cents at 72.90. At the Business Center, I'm Mike Apple.
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0: Right now in Pickering, it's mainly clear, 22 degrees, mainly clear and 20 in Richmond Hill. And downtown, we have a clear sky. It's 23 degrees, feeling like 29. 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It's 6 o'clock.
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11: Thursday, July 9th. Good morning. I'm Paul Cook.
0: For Catherine Jeté, I'm Laura Carney. Here's what's making news right now.
12: A warning that things could get much worse, perhaps right back into full-on war, something U.S. President Trump says is on the table after trading strikes with Iran for another night.
6: You may see increased traffic at gas stations this morning.
13: I heard on the radio the price was going up, so I said I better fill up now.
6: Drivers are gassing up ahead of what's expected to be a 5 cent per liter spike in the price of gas tonight.
12: She was known for her power ballads. Singer Bonnie Tyler has died in hospital in Portugal. She was 75.
14: Dylan Cease so close to the Jays' second no-hitter ever. They beat the Giants, and it's France-Morocco to start the World Cup quarters today. Sports at 15.
6: Stock futures on the rebound after a whiplash Wednesday for investors. SpaceX stock starts the day below the horizon line for the shares, and how 7-Eleven and Levi's are seeing big earnings gains. Business at 26.
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3: Rogers Xfinity Internet traffic and weather together on the ones. Jordan Kurz at the Traffic Center. Good morning, Jordan.
15: Good morning, Paul. Morning, Laura. Well, it's not a good start to the drive on the 401 with a lot of construction causing delays. Once again, eastbound 401 express lanes are shut down east of Mississauga Road to east of the 410-403. Just checking on them right now. Still shut down, and it is jam-packed solid from Mississauga Road through to east of Dixie in the collectors. Really, really slow traffic here, and delays from Mississauga Road to east of it in the express where you get forced into the collector lanes. This is also impacting the southbound 410, which is jammed up from just south of Courtney Park to the eastbound 401 ramp. Continuing on the eastbound 401, some construction's clearing in the east end. So east of Victoria Park and the collectors, they had two left lanes blocked off. They're picking up cones in the express. Two right lanes were closed off. They're picking up cones there as well. But then east of Kennedy to east of McAllen, two left lanes are closed off again for construction. It doesn't look like that's clearing anytime soon. Well, we'll see. A bunch of ramps and transfers are shut down as well. At Warden, the transfer to the collectors is closed, or east of Warden. And then approaching Brimley, the transfer to the express is shut down. We'll see how long those stay closed for. Eastbound 401 ramps closed off as well. The ramp to Brimley is closed. The ramps to and from McAllen are closed. The corporate drive ramp to eastbound 401 is shut down. The eastbound 401 ramp to Markham Road and Nielsen have reopened, though, so that's good news. In Oshawa, the Ritson ramp to eastbound 401 is shut down, and the ramp to Harmony is closed, again, due to construction. On the 403, got some delays in a couple of spots because of construction. Eastbound 403, east of Highway 6 North, the two right lanes blocked off, all because of construction. They're doing line painting. It's jammed up from approaching Aberdeen now, so it's getting heavier and heavier. And then eastbound 403 approaching Winston Churchill in Mississauga, HOV and two left lanes are blocked for construction. It's jammed approaching the 407. Next report at 6:11 with the forecast. Here's Denise Andriacci.
16: 23 degrees downtown. It's 22 at Pearson. Some active weather farther north through parts of Cottage Country. We're going to see more of a risk of some isolated showers and thunderstorms as we move through later this morning and then on and off throughout the afternoon. It's definitely not a complete write-off of a day, but there is this active weather potential. And if it's not thunderstorms, it'll just be run-of-the-mill showers that may see some accumulation a bit later through the day as well. Tomorrow, also a slight chance of some showers and thunderstorms early, and then we'll clear out just in time for the weekend. The guaranteed high today, 28.
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3: United States has launched a new round of airstrikes on Iran, and Tehran is hitting back at three Gulf Arab nations.
0: 680's Jamie Pulfer is here live with the latest on the escalation and what the U.S. president is saying about it. Jamie.
12: Well, Laura, the U.S. military says it just hit some 90 targets now across Iran. This has been an escalating situation for 48 hours and counting. Iran continues to hit back, targeting sites in Bahrain, Kuwait, and Qatar. U.S. President Trump warns the situation could get much worse if Iran continues to attack shipping in the region, saying this to reporters after leaving Turkey on Air Force One.
17: We just hit them very hard, and I'd say we hit them 20 to 1. Every time they hit us, we're going to hit them 20.
12: Now, when asked if that means returning to full-scale war, Trump says that's on the table. CNN's Paula Hancock has a statement from the UN Secretary General.
18: Return to full-scale hostilities would have catastrophic consequences for the peoples of the region, for international peace and security, and for the global economy.
12: Iran's top negotiator, meantime, says it will retaliate against any attacks and that the Strait of Hormuz will only open with Iranian arrangements, not American threats. Reporting live, I'm Jamie Pulfer.
3: And with Middle East tensions escalating again, here at home, gas price watchers are warning of double-digit increases at the pump for the weekend. 680's Kevin Meisner joins us live from Lakeshore and Carlaw this morning with reaction from drivers. Kevin.
19: Yeah, Paul, even though the gas prices are hardly low right now, drivers will be giving themselves a bit of a bargain by pulling up to the pumps before tomorrow, before Friday. A 5 cent per liter spike is widely expected by analysts overnight tonight. And Tina tells me that's exactly why she detoured to this gas station at Lakeshore in Carlaw on her way to work this morning.
13: I probably saved a couple bucks, and the only reason I'm here today is because I heard on the radio the price was going up, so I said I better fill up now. But I feel for those people that come in from, you know, outside of the city. They must be just feeling this pain.
19: And we might, this might just be the beginning as well. Analysts are predicting we could see further increases pushing the price per liter up by over 10 cents or more in the coming days. Renewed tensions between the U.S. and Iran affecting oil prices also being reflected at the pumps and in your pocket. At Lakeshore and Carlaw, I'm Kevin Meisner.
0: 680 News Time, 6:06. You'll want to consider making indoor summer break plans for the kids today. 680 weather specialist Denise Andriacci says it'll be hot and humid, and there's the risk of storms this afternoon.
16: 28 is our guaranteed high. It's going to feel more like 36. So the humidity is still lingering. We also have the chance of showers and isolated thunderstorms on and off through most of the day. So there's dry moments, there's sunny breaks, but as we move through mid to late day, we do see that increased risk of showers and thunderstorms.
0: It'll be hot for the rest of the week with temperatures in the high 20s. There's a chance for scattered showers on Friday, but it will be dry and sunny for the weekend.
3: 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Breaking entertainment news this morning. Bonnie Tyler, known for hits like Total Eclipse of the Heart, has died. 680's Charlene Close is here live with more about the power ballad diva's death and career. Charlene.
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20: 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Bonnie Tyler once told BBC News back in 2023 that she never gets tired of singing that song.
22: People often ask me, you know, don't I get fed up of singing Total Eclipse? Of course I don't. I love it, you know.
20: A message on her website reads, Bonnie's family and team are heartbroken to announce she unexpectedly passed away last night in hospital in Portugal as a result of the illness she was being treated for. In May, she was placed into a medically induced coma after having emergency intestinal surgery. And while taken out of the coma last month, her spokesperson said she remained in intensive care. Bonnie Tyler was 75. Reporting live, I'm Charlene Close.
0: 680 News Time, 6:08. Today marks the first visit to Saudi Arabia by a Canadian prime minister in more than two decades. Mark Carney is set to meet with the crown prince at his palace. Reporters traveling with the PM are not allowed to attend the closed-door meeting. Carney will also take part in a signing ceremony at the Saudi Arabia-Canada Investment Forum today. The visit comes a day after the NATO summit in Turkey, where Carney and other NATO leaders were gifted a name-engraved firearm from the Turkish president. Global Affairs Canada says the ammunition was left in Turkey and the RCMP is having the weapon decommissioned so it no longer fires.
3: 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Quarterfinal action begins today at the FIFA World Cup. France faces Morocco this afternoon in Boston. Soccer analyst James Sharman spoke on Sportsnet Central about the matchup.
23: Listen, don't forget, 4 years ago in the semifinals, France beat Morocco.
2: Now that France team was very similar to this France team. The Moroccan team's changed quite a lot since then. They're a much better team now. That midfield, I think, is better than the French midfield. But that front four for France, it might be the best front four or front three, what do you want to call this, we've ever seen at a World Cup, in fact. They're that dangerous.
3: Most footy fans will have to watch from home. There's no FIFA Fan Fest downtown. You could always go to your neighborhood sports bar. It reopens tomorrow for the Spain-Belgium game. 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
3: Coming up in 60 seconds, traffic and weather together on the ones, including an update on eastbound 401 express lanes closed east of Mississauga Road.
0: 680 News, time 6:10.
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3: Rogers, Xfinity, internet traffic and weather together on the ones. Here's Jordan Kerr.
15: Well, this report is brought to you by Frank Leo. Good news on the eastbound 401 east of the Mississauga Road exits. The express lanes have reopened, so there we go. Traffic able to get into the express now. Unfortunately, the damage has been done. Really heavy delays approaching Mississauga Road to east of it and east of Mississauga Road to east of Dixie in the collectors. After that, a total mess of construction. An MTO is sending mixed messages. They're saying a bunch of it's clear, but I can see it on camera. It's still there. Eastbound 401 through Warden in the collectors, the left lane's blocked off. And then east of Kennedy in the collectors, two right lanes are blocked off. They just said that's all open, but that's not the case. It's still jammed up in the area from approaching Victoria Park to about Kennedy, primarily in the collectors now. There's a bunch of construction in the express that's cleared away. The eastbound 401 ramp to Brimley is still closed down. The ramps to and from McCowan are apparently open now. Apparently, according to MTO, the transfers around here are all open, but I can't see them on camera, and they haven't exactly been right about all the other construction clearing, so just keep that in mind. They might still be closed off, trying to get a view of this. So that's what's going on the eastbound 401 right now. Construction in the process of clearing, but it might not all be gone yet. Ritson, the ramp to the eastbound 401 is closed due to construction, and the ramp to Harmony is shut down. Now, on the southbound 410, it's backed up south of Courtney Park to the eastbound 401 ramp. Eastbound 403, east of 6 North, two right lanes construction. It's jammed approaching Aberdeen, and eastbound 403 approaching Winston Churchill. HOV and two left lanes are closed. It's jammed approaching the 407. Frank Leo of Remax is a multi-million dollar marketing system that gets you more. 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Next report's at 6:21 with the forecast. Here's Denise Andriacci.
16: Warm this morning. We're sitting already at 23 downtown and 22 at Pearson. A little muggy, and we'll have that heat and humidity building in a little more for the afternoon. 28 is the guaranteed high. A Humidex near 36, 37. Not quite as hot as yesterday, but we're still trending just a hint above seasonal. There is the chance of showers and isolated thunderstorms, though. We're seeing some activity north of the GTA rolling through cottage country. It's not too severe at all, but of course, as always, if you hear thunder, you want to get indoors. For tomorrow, early in the day, the chance of active weather again, and then we'll see some mid to late day clearing just in time for the weekend. The guaranteed high, 28.
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3: An update on this country's wildfire season is expected today.
0: Canadian Press reporter Diana Musina says federal officials are set to speak.
1: Emergency Management Minister Eleanor Olszewski and other officials are expected to give a briefing later today. The latest information from the Canadian Interagency Forest Fire Center shows there have been 3,100 fires so far this season. That's compared to around 2,900 at this time last year. The update comes as a pair of fires near the community of Boston Bar in BC have forced hundreds of properties under evacuation orders and alerts. Diana Musina, The Canadian Press.
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3: Sunny breaks today in the GTA with a chance of showers and risk of thunderstorms. Our guaranteed high, 28 degrees. Good morning. I'm Paul Cook.
0: And I'm Laura Carney. Here are the top stories this hour.
3: The U.S. hits Iran with a second day of airstrikes. Tehran fires back at Bahrain, Kuwait, and Qatar. With the ceasefire crumbling, U.S. President Trump warns things will get much worse. As Middle East tensions escalate again, here at home, gas price watchers warning of double-digit gas price increases for the weekend. And it's a heartache. Total eclipse of the heart and holding out for a hero. Bonnie Tyler, the big voice diva behind those monster hits, has died at the age of 75.
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14: Hey, Paul. Good morning. Dylan Cease flirted with history. A no-hit bid against the San Francisco Giants thwarted by Elliot Ramos with a single to lead off the ninth inning. A road standing ovation for Cease. The first to lose a no-no that late since Bowden Francis did it twice 2 years ago. Remember that? Jay's offense erupted in the 10-0 win. Maybe more importantly, the 2-0 with that dragon in the dugout. Get that flamethrower a name. It's an off day and 3 in San Diego. The quarterfinals begin this afternoon at the World Cup. Foxborough hosts France, Morocco in a rematch of the Qatar semis from 4 years ago. The French have been on a dominant run, but Morocco hasn't lost in all of their 3 years. Kickoff at 4 o'clock. Making three straight losses for the Tempo, still dealing with injuries. All-star Marina Mabry faced the wrath of the Golden State defense and picked up 11 points in 2 of 9 shooting. The Valkyries left town with the 83-75 win. The Tempo hit the Montreal's Bell Center for games tomorrow and Sunday. The women's semifinals of Wimbledon today, starting at 8:30 on center court. The first match, Coco Gauff against Carolina Mokova. And happening now, the fourth women's golf major of the year in France at the Evian Championship 4 currently share the lead, including Heron Yu, who just won the women's PGA Championship 2 weeks ago. Brooke Henderson is 3 off the pace. Sports at 15 and 45 past every hour or anytime at sportsnet.ca.
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3: Residents of a Victoria Park high-rise were jolted out of bed by the fire alarm overnight. Crews responded to the building at 1420 Victoria Park Avenue near Eglinton just before 2 this morning. They found furniture and other items burning in the hallway on the 9th floor. Several residents were sheltering on their balconies to get away from the smoke that was seeping into their units. Firefighters have gone floor to floor to make sure all the smoke has been cleared. Police are investigating a stabbing at Woodbine Beach. They say a person was taken to hospital just before 11 last night. Their injuries are described as serious. No suspect information is available, but police are asking anyone who may have seen anything to contact them. A shocking crime in Hamilton, not because of what was done, but because of who's accused of doing it. 11 and 12-year-old boys are accused of breaking into a Canadian Tire near Upper Ottawa and Rymal Road around 2 o'clock Tuesday morning, stealing bear spray. Later the same day, around 7 at night, they're alleged to have sprayed an 8-year-old child with the substance. It causes burning eyes and severe coughing. The 11-year-old's too young to be charged, but the 12-year-old faces half a dozen counts, including assault with a weapon. He's also accused of breaking into a vape store on Canada Day and stealing thousands of dollars worth of products. Coming up in 60 seconds, traffic and weather together on the ones, including the weekend forecast, now just one sleep away.
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15: Well, this report is brought to you by Kotak Law. Eastbound 401, heavy delays approaching Mississauga Road to east of it in the express and east of Mississauga Road to east of Dixie Collectors. Construction is gone, but the delay remains. After that, delays Dixon to the 400, express and collectors. The construction east of Victoria Park to Warden and the collectors appears to be gone. And the other construction appears to be gone as well. MTO's moved the cameras, so I've got to assume it's out of there. The ramp to Brimley must be open now. Eastbound 401 at Ritson. The Ritson ramp to eastbound 401 still reported as closed for construction. And ramp to Harmony shut down. If you're there, could update us. It'd be appreciated. Free call star 680. Southbound on the 400, jammed up from Shepherd to the 401. On the northbound 400, approaching the 407 in the third lane from the left. A big piece of metal debris on the highway. Thanks for the traffic spotters letting us know about that. So just be careful going up that way. Toronto bound QEW, slow over the Burlington Skyway to Fairview. Eastbound 403, east of Highway 6 North. Construction's cleared. It's slow approaching Aberdeen, but then approaching Winston Churchill on the eastbound 403. Still got the HOV and 2 left lanes closed down. It's jammed up from past Dundas to approaching Winston Churchill. Very heavy through here. Westbound QEW, there's an issue by the 427. That's now cleared away. Denied short or long-term disability benefits? 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K-O-T-A-K. 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Next report is at 6:31. With the forecast, here's Denise Andriacci.
16: Well, mild conditions this morning. We're sitting at 23 downtown. It's pretty calm right now and we have a little sun, but the clouds will build in and we have the chance of showers and thunderstorms as we move through late morning, afternoon into early evening. It's not a washout of a day, but this active weather potential is definitely for most of the day. Now, early Friday, also a little unsettled, some scattered showers, the risk of some isolated thunderstorms, and then we clear out nicely through the afternoon and early evening. It's a fantastic weekend, sunny and seasonal, Saturday, Sunday. The guaranteed high today, 28.
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3: Coming up at 6:30, dangerous new escalation in the Middle East and the expected impact here at home at the pump. And remembering power ballad diva Bonnie Tyler, dead at the age of 75.
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3: You're listening to 680 News Radio. What a day for Dylan Cease. He flirted with history for the Blue Jays. Our Simon Bennett has more from a gem in San Francisco.
14: In season 50, there's only been one no-hitter for the Blue Jays.
17: He has got a no-hitter for Dave Steve.
14: That from 1990, Dylan Cease made a strong claim for a second.
18: And he struck him out, got him on his slider.
14: He was lights out. No hits allowed until the ninth inning in San Francisco.
19: And it's lined into center, a base hit to lead off the top of the ninth inning. An incredible performance for Dylan Cease here today.
14: Oh, so close. The first Jay to take it that far since Bowden Francis did it twice in 2024, speaking with Sportsnet's Hazel May.
20: You know, I try not to let myself get too carried away when I'm in like the fifth, sixth with no hitters, because it's just, you know, I mean, any little thing, it's a hit. So
14: Toronto won big 10-0. They're in San Diego tomorrow. I'm Simon Bennett.
3: Still ahead, stock futures seeing a bounce after midweek tumble for the markets, and Starbucks looks at AI to cut costs. 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
3: Now the Dynamic Market Minute with our senior business analyst, Mike Heppel. Morning, Mike.
29: Hey, morning, Paul. Seeing a bit of a bounce here in the early trade for the morning markets a day after the Dow Jones had its worst day since early June, dropping by 576 points. That was in response to U.S. President Donald Trump saying that the ceasefire with Iran was pretty much done, but then he said on Air Force One that the Iranians really want to make a deal. So we're seeing all sorts of kind of mixed signals from the U.S. president and the markets responding to each and every headline. The price for oil dropping this morning after a spike of more than 5% yesterday. Dow futures right now up just by a mediocre 25 points. It's pretty early in the morning. We'll see where this goes. NASDAQ futures, though, up by a more robust 200 points with the tech heavyweights, specifically memory chip companies, which were, as of yesterday, dropping into a bear market. Many were down 20% from the peak. This morning, shares of Intel, Micron, SpaceX, Marvell, and SanDisk all seeing a gain of anywhere from 1.5% to better than 3% in pre-market action. The TSX had a drop of 336 points in Wednesday's trade. It was down about 1%. The gold stocks had a particularly rough day because the precious metal yesterday was down by $70. This morning it's back up 32 again on headline assessment on the Middle East situation. Gold trading at 41.15. The bank stocks also coming off a little bit of a give back yesterday. Some questions about the high valuation on the Canadian banks, which have been really outperformers so far for 2026, as we're just weeks away from the quarterly earnings updates. International trends this morning. The Tokyo Nikkei was up 924, 1.4%. Frankfurt Stax Index up by a quarter of 1%. Shares of Starbucks on the move to the upside this morning as the company says it's going to use AI to reduce reliance on Microsoft and IBM software. So is that another hit to the software companies and the advancements in artificial intelligence? Starbucks stock is up. IBM stock is down 2.3% in pre-market action. The Canadian dollar at 70.52 is steady. Price for oil holding at 73.54 a barrel. And the price for Bitcoin seeing a bounce of $760 to $62,800. At the Business Center, I'm Mike Apple.
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3: Sunny breaks today with scattered showers and a risk of a thunderstorm. Our guaranteed high, 28 degrees. Right now, 22 with sunshine, humidex 29. 680 News Time, 6:30.
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0: Thursday, July 9th. Good morning for Catherine Jeté and Laura Carney.
3: I'm Paul Cook. Here's what's making news right now.
0: A spiraling situation in the Middle East with the U.S. threatening a return to war as airstrikes ramp up with Iran, and President Trump warns things could get worse.
24: Drivers are looking to save a few bucks at the pumps.
30: Oh, it has a great effect because I'm commuting a lot right now.
24: Many are gassing up this morning ahead of an expected 5 cent per liter spike in the price of gas tonight.
0: Legendary Welsh singer Bonnie Tyler has died at the age of 75. The family says she passed away unexpectedly in hospital in Portugal.
14: An incredible outing for Dylan Cease, flirting with a no-hitter as the Jays beat the Giants. And it's day one of the World Cup quarters. Get ready for France-Morocco. Sports at 45.
29: Morning markets holding steady. A bounce for some of the memory chip stocks. Starbucks says it's tapping into artificial intelligence to cut costs. And Harley-Davidson getting a credit rating downgrade. Business at 56.
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0: Time for Rogers, Xfinity, Internet, traffic, and weather together. On the ones, here's Jordan Kerr.
15: At least bend on the 401 remains heavy from approaching Huron Ontario Collectors, approaching 427 Express to east of the 400. There's still a bit of construction east of Kennedy, but they're picking up the cones right now. East of Kennedy and the Collectors, right lane blocked off. It should be all open soon. It is causing a delay from Kennedy to east of it in the Collector lanes, but that should be the last of the construction out that way. And the construction in Oshawa is cleared away. The Ritson ramp to east 401 is open, and the east 401 ramp to Harmony is open as well. Westbound 401's filled in from the 412 to Salem through Markham Express through Kennedy and the Express and 404 to Yonge in both Express and Collectors, and southbound 404 DVP combination slow approaching Shepherd to south of Lawrence. From the traffic center, we say good morning to Craig Gear.
31: Hey, good morning. Eastbound 403 approaching Winston Churchill, it's construction. The HOV and two left lanes have been blocked off, so it's single file through this zone, and delays heavy from past Dundas all the way through to approaching Winston Churchill. But with all the other construction getting cleared away, this should be shortly cleared away too.

0: areas to our north first this morning, and then as we kind of move through later morning and into the afternoon, we'll see some active weather sort of on and off. It is isolated. There's not a lot of organization right now, and we're not really expecting any, so don't think this will be a widespread severe weather event necessarily, but of course we're going to keep an eye on the radar all day, and if you hear thunder, get indoors. The guaranteed high, 28.
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3: A further escalation of violence in the Middle East as the U.S. and Iran trade strikes for the second night in a row, and the U.S. president is threatening the situation could get worse.
1: 680's Jamie Pulver joins us live with the latest. Jamie.
4: Yeah, Paul, 90 airstrikes on targets in Iran last night into this morning. The U.S. military says that number is more like 170 over the last 48 hours. Several Gulf nations have since reported attacks. Iran says it targeted U.S. bases in Qatar, Kuwait, and Bahrain. U.S. President Trump says a return to full-scale war is on the table if Iran continues to target shipping in the Strait of Hormuz, then suggesting this to reporters on board Air Force One.
5: And they want to make a deal so badly. They called a little while ago. They want to make a deal so badly. I just don't know if they're worthy of making a deal. I don't know that they're going to honor the deal.
4: So Iran's chief negotiator says America still hasn't learned that bullying and breaking promises are no longer cost-free, accusing the U.S. of a flagrant breach of parts of that memorandum of understanding signed last month, which brought a temporary truce. But according to President Trump, that deal is done. Geopolitical experts say neither side wants to return to all-out war, but they're also ready to keep punching just to make their point. Reporting live, I'm Jamie Pulver.
3: 680 News Time, 6:34. The volatility in the Middle East appears to already be impacting gas prices here. Gas price analysts are predicting a double-digit increase through the weekend. 680's Kevin Meisner joins us live from Lakeshore on Carlaw with the story and reaction.
6: Yeah,
3: Kevin.
6: Laura, that red glowing LED sign at your local gas station will likely read just under $1.70 per liter by this time tomorrow. A 5 cent per liter spike in the price of regular is expected at most gas stations across the GTA tonight. Tony just paid $100 to put 60 liters in his SUV here at Lakeshore in Carlaw, but figures he saved about $3 compared to what's coming.
7: Oh, it has a great effect because I'm commuting a lot right now, so it's quite a bit. I have to commute from Toronto to Port Perry, so it's at least 2.5 hours every day. So I have to fill up every 3 days, so that really adds up now.
6: And further price spikes are expected in the days coming. Analysts say we could see further increases pushing the price per liter beyond 10 cents or more over what you're seeing this morning in the coming days. Renewed tensions between the U.S. and Iran behind all of this pushing up oil prices. Reporting live at Lakeshore in Carlaw, I'm Kevin Meisner.
1: 680 News Time, 6:35. Breaking news this morning from Portugal. Bonnie Tyler, the gravelly-voiced Welsh pop star, known for hits like Total Eclipse of the Heart and It's a Heartache, has died at the age of 75. 680's Charlene Close is here live with more on her life and legacy. Charlene.
8: Paul, her iconic song, boosted by Real Eclipses, has over a billion streams, but her first successful single was actually It's a Heartache.
9: It's a heartache. Nothing but a heartache.
8: Her family says she passed away unexpectedly last night in hospital in Portugal, where she's been since May after undergoing emergency intestinal surgery. Bonnie Tyler spoke to BBC News back in 2023 about the songs that defined her career.
9: I love it when Total Eclipse comes around and Holding Out for a Hero and It's a Heartache and, you know, Lost in France. And I'm proud of all the songs, you know.
8: Overall, Tyler released 18 albums and received 3 Grammy nominations. In 2022, she was appointed a member of the Order of the British Empire for her services to music. Bonnie Tyler was 75. Reporting live, I'm Charlene Close.
3: 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You may want to have a backup plan if you're taking the kids to a water park, pool, beach, or splash pad today. 680 weather specialist Denise Andriacci says it's going to be hot, but there's also the chance for showers and thunderstorms.
0: What I'm seeing for this morning is mainly late morning across areas north of the GTA, but that means northern York, northern Durham regions could get into some of that thunderstorm activity, and then an increased risk for more widespread active weather, whether that be thunderstorms or just steady showers, later afternoon and through the evening.

0: Today's guaranteed high is 28. It'll feel like 36 with the humidity. There's also a chance for rain tomorrow. Then it's shaping up to be a beautiful weekend with temperatures in the high 20s and lots of sunshine.
1: 680 News Time, 6:38. Two elderly women are in hospital following a fire at a Victoria Park high-rise. Emergency crews were called to the building at 1420 Victoria Park Avenue near Eglinton just before 2 this morning. They say furniture and other items were found on fire in the hallway of the 9th floor. Several residents were on their balconies to get away from the smoke. The fire has been extinguished. One person was killed in a fire at the same apartment late last month. Two other people were taken to hospital for smoke inhalation on June 28th, and a firefighter was treated for minor injuries.
0: The search is on for a suspect wanted in a violent incident on Woodbine Beach. Police say they were called for reports of a stabbing around 10:30 last night. One victim was taken to hospital with serious injuries. Investigators have not released a description of the suspects.
1: 680 News Time, 6:38. Well, there isn't a FIFA Fan Fest watch party today downtown, but the quarterfinals begin at the World Cup with Morocco and France. It could be a big game for some of the players, and one of them is back from Argentina's. We got Messi, of course, playing most goals in the tournament, two behind him for most ever at the World Cup. Soccer analyst James Sharman on Sportsnet Central.
2: Mbappe, love him or hate him, is playing on a different level to most players in the world right now. But I've got a feeling about this one, Faisal. I do. Is it a huge shock if Morocco beat?
3: I don't think
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1: Kickoffs at 4. FanFest reopens tomorrow for the Spain-Belgium game.
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0: CapitalDirect.ca. Coming up in 60 seconds, traffic and weather together, including construction delays on the eastbound 403 from Dundas.
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0: Time for Rogers Xfinity Internet traffic and weather together. 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
10: And this report is brought to you by Loblaws. On the eastbound 401, construction east of Kennedy and the collector's finally gone. Now it looks like we're construction free, at least for any live lanes blocked. Eastbound 401 is backed up from the 410 collectors approaching the 427 express to east of the 400. So it recovered better than yesterday, because yesterday we had that construction through Mississauga Road. It cleared and then it didn't get better for a couple of hours after. But now it's looking better through most of Mississauga. Just that usual delay starting east of the 410. On the westbound 401, it's slow from the 412 to Salem, through Kennedy and the Express, Warden to Victoria Park and the Collectors, and then from the 404 to Yonge Express and Collectors. That's starting to fill in now, westbound 401, approaching Keele to the 400 Express, and from the 400 Collectors to Dixon, and southbound 404 DVP combination delays approaching Shepherd to south of Lawrence. From the traffic center, here's Craig Gear.
11: It looks like they are starting to pick up the cones here on the eastbound 403 construction. It was bunching up from past Dundas, still is, out to approaching Winston Churchill, but it seems like they are slowly wrapping this up. But you've got the construction delays still going on. It's also busy on the eastbound 403 from east of the link to about almost the QEW now. east of the link to past Waterdown up towards the QEW, on and off delays, but it is improving. Toronto bound QEW slow approaching the Burlington Skyway to about Guelph Line, and then from about Erin Mills to Dixie on and off, and the eastbound Gardner from Humber Bridge to east of Jamison and between the Spadina and the Jarvis ramps. Get 20 times the points Friday to Sunday at Shoppers Drug Mart. 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Conditions in app. With the forecast, Denise Andriacci.
12: Well, very pleasant conditions this morning, but there is the chance of showers and thunderstorms as we move through late morning and into the afternoon. Best chance for storms that would impact us would be the afternoon hours, but the risk will extend into early evening. And then tomorrow, early on in the day, also the chance of showers and thunderstorms. And we'll see some mid to late day clearing. Quite nice for the weekend. Sunny and seasonal. The guaranteed high today, 28.
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0: Mark Carney is in Saudi Arabia today, making the first visit by a Canadian prime minister in more than two decades.
1: Canadian press reporter Rob Westgate says it comes a day after the NATO summit.
13: Prime Minister Mark Carney was gifted a personalized pistol and ammunition by Turkish President Recep Tayyip Erdogan at the NATO summit. Now, Erdogan, who hosted this year's summit in Ankara, gifted every NATO leader a name-engraved firearm. Global Affairs Canada says the RCMP is having the weapon decommissioned so it can no longer fire, and the ammunition was left in Turkey. The government will look for a new home for the gift, potentially a museum. Carney is in Jeddah, Saudi Arabia today to meet with Crown Prince Mohammed bin Salman at his palace, but reporters traveling with the Prime Minister are not allowed to watch them meet. From the Canadian Press, I'm Rob Westgate.
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0: It's mainly clear downtown, 22 degrees. It feels like 27. The guaranteed high today, 28. Good morning. I'm Laura Carney.
1: I'm Paul Cook. Here are the top stories this Thursday morning.
0: The U.S. has carried out new airstrikes against Iran, with Tehran responding by targeting Gulf countries. It is threatening an interim deal to end the war, and U.S. President Donald Trump warns the strikes could get even worse. Your weekend road trip could cost more, with the conflict in the Middle East already appearing to impact the price of gas. Analysts predicting a 5-cent spike at midnight tonight, with more increases possible over the weekend. And Bonnie Tyler, known for that iconic raspy voice, has died at the age of 75. Some of her hits include Total Eclipse of the Heart and Holding Out for a Hero.
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17: Dylan Cease almost threw the second no-hitter in Jays history. He took it into the ninth inning, a leadoff single from Elliot Ramos crushed his hopes, but Cease still lights out. Jays 10, Giants 7, Giants 9. Nothing, by the way. Flagerio Jr. and George Springer back-to-back homers in the ninth, first for Vladdy since June 18th. It's a pre-All-Star weekend in San Diego starting tomorrow. The quarterfinals begin this afternoon. The World Cup, all four matchups are juicy. It's France and Morocco in the rematch of the 2022 semifinal. Many think Les Bleus will win the whole thing, but Morocco hasn't lost a match in over 3 years. A win for them would not be a big shock. Kickoff at 4. Tough one for the tempo against the very good Golden State Valkyries. Janelle Solon, 26 off the bench in the 83-75 final. Next up Friday and Saturday, with big crowds expected in Montreal. The ladies' semifinals of Wimbledon today, all four making it this far. For the first time in the All England Club, the most accomplished, Coco Gauff, who faces Karolina Bukova first, and it's Marta Kostyuk against Lina Naskova. Happening now, fourth major in the women's calendar starting today, the Evian Championship in France. Aki Iwai just jumped out to a two-shot lead at 7-under. Brooke Henderson almost done her day. She is 5 off the pace. Sport sad. 15 and 45 past every hour or any time at sportsnet.ca.
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8: An arrest has been made after a bus driver was assaulted at Wilson Station. It happened just before 6:30 last night. Toronto police tell 680 News Radio the driver was assaulted by someone with a weapon and the suspect was arrested at the scene. They're facing several charges. The TTC employee was taken to hospital with non-life-threatening injuries. A 28-year-old man has been charged with second-degree murder related to a double shooting in Scarborough earlier this week. Police say the man was also one of the people who was shot. A 32-year-old man was found with gunshot wounds near Victoria Park and the 401 around 3 Monday afternoon. He died at the scene. The man who is now charged was found later outside a vehicle of a couple of blocks north of Victoria Park. He was taken to hospital with life-threatening injuries but is expected to survive. 680 News Time, 6:49. Ontario is seeing a drop in opioid-related deaths, and one public health researcher connects it to the fight against fentanyl. CBC reports while provincial and national overdose-related deaths have dropped, paramedics have responded to more calls about drug overdoses in Toronto, Hamilton, Ottawa, and Thunder Bay. Jillian Cola with Memorial University Newfoundland telling the CBC sedatives found in street supplies recently haven't caused the same level of breathing problems as fentanyl. She says fentanyl potency seems to have decreased in this province over the last year and a half, but there are new concerns about street drugs being laced with a highly toxic vet tranquilizer. Coming up in 60 seconds, traffic in your extended forecast.
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11: This report is brought to you by HimPro. On the eastbound 401, delays from the 410 collectors approaching 427 Express to about Keele, filling in through there. Southbound 404, DVP delays approaching Shepherd to south of Lawrence. Northbound DVP in decent shape for the time being. Westbound 401 delays coming out of Whitby from the 412 to Salem, and delays around Kennedy and the Express and through Warden and the collectors. Then it's slow from the 404 to Young in both Express and collectors. Delays on the West 401 after that, approaching Keele to west of the 400 Express and from the 400 collectors to Dixon, all starting to fill in through there. From the traffic center, here's Craig Gear.
12: It's slow on the eastbound 403 from Dundas all the way out to Winston Churchill, where we've got the construction that was getting picked up here, but then we had a collision happen in some lanes. It looks like they're trying to move the cars out of the way so we can get the construction picked up, but then once that's gone, we'll have some lanes blocked possibly with the crash. So, yeah, delays east of the link to approaching the QEW, and then from Dundas to approaching Winston Churchill. Slow on the Toronto Band QEW, Burlington Skyway to Fairview, then slow Mississauga Road to Dixie, eastbound Garter from Humber Bridge to east of Jameson, and then lining up at the ramp to Spadina. No delay on the northbound DVP, southbound slow approaching Shepherd to south of Lawrence. 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With the forecast, Denise Andreacci.
2: 22 degrees and partly cloudy at Pearson. Our guaranteed high today is 28. I'm seeing a little bit of active weather much farther north of the GTA. We're going to continue with the chance of some showers and thunderstorms on and off throughout the day for the region. Now, for the best chance for some isolated severe storms would be this afternoon for the GTA, but I would say the chance kind of exists into early evening as well. Then we see some nice clearing, a little unsettled at times early Friday. Then we'll see some mid to late day clearing, and it's just fantastic for the weekend. Plenty of sunshine, temperatures near seasonal, just a hint above seasonal, but not too hot. Really just right for a July weekend. The guaranteed high today, 28.
8: Coming up at 7 o'clock, the U.S. and Iran trade strikes for the second night in a row. How the escalating conflict is impacting gas prices here. Plus, iconic 80s singer Bonnie Tyler has died at the age of 75.
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8: It was another rough night for the Toronto Tempo as their growing list of injuries catches up with them. 680 Simon Bennett has more from last night at the Coliseum.
15: The Tempo super shorthanded. Brittany Sykes, Kiki Rice, and Tammy Fack-Bentley all out of the lineup. They did have their first ever All-Star, Marina Mabry, but the Golden State defense focused on her and took over down the stretch.
16: Salon for three again. Look out! That is cash!
15: Call from TSN, Janelle Shalon with 26 off the bench. The Valkyries left town with the 83-75 win. Mabry on the attention she got from their defense. Maybe a bit too much?
17: In those moments when you're facing that physicality and they're guarding you like that, how did you feel?
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19: 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So. Not worth it.
15: Next up, big crowds expected in Montreal. The Tempo hosts games tomorrow and Sunday at Bell Center. I'm Simon Bennett.
8: Coming up in 60 seconds, we'll check in with Mike Eppel at the Business Center.
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23: Morning, Laura. Looking at a stable start to the trading session this morning after some midweek volatility for the markets. The focus, of course, is on the Middle East and each and every headline risk assessed with that. So the Strait of Hormuz and the ongoing military tensions between the U.S. and Iran. The price for oil this morning, after dipping lower overnight, is now back on the rise. It's up 50 cents. It's $74 a barrel U.S. We are expecting the price of the pumps to go up tomorrow and maybe into the weekend here. Stock futures had the Dow early up by about 200 points. That has cooled off now. And looking at the Dow futures up just 25. NASDAQ futures still looking okay, up by 150 points. The NASDAQ actually yesterday was solid. It was up by 50 points while the Dow is tumbling 576. Again, we've got these sector rotations underway. 1 minute, the memory component stocks, the likes of Intel and Micron, are out of favor. And this morning, they're back in style with retail traders as Intel and Micron are both up by almost 4% here in pre-market action. We're tracking shares of Starbucks as the company has announced it's going to look at more artificial intelligence applications to reduce reliance on big software companies, Microsoft, and others, IBM included. So they're looking to cut costs using AI, but this has been this discussion this year about how artificial intelligence might be able to replace a lot of these software components. IBM stock is down by 2.3% in pre-market action so far this morning. Looking at the Canadian dollar at 70.54, that's steady. The international markets on the rise. The Tokyo Nikkei earlier gained almost 1,000 points, just over 1%. The Eurozone benchmarks are steady. The price for oil, as mentioned, back above $74 a barrel now. Gold is up $27, reversing after yesterday's slump, 41.09. Bitcoin's up $650 to 62,700. At the Business Center, I'm Mike Apple.
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4: I was a competitive skater, and that journey took me to the Olympics. After I retired, I found tennis. Aging does not mean slowing down. It just means being smart about your movement and equipment. 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Kintec enabled me to have longevity in the things that I enjoy doing.
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8: Right now in Pickering, it's a mainly clear sky, 21 degrees. In Vaughan, 22 degrees. And downtown, we have a mainly clear sky. It's 22, feeling like 27. 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
30: It's Thursday, July 9th. Good morning. I'm Paul Cook.
8: For Catherine Jeté and Laura Carney, here's what's making news right now.
31: Is it a return to full-scale war? President Trump says that's on the table as the U.S. hits Iran with 90 new airstrikes. Iran hitting back as this situation spirals.
32: You may want to gas up today. A 5 cent per liter price spike is expected on Friday, fueled by renewed tensions between the U.S. and Iran.
33: Bonnie Tyler, with her iconic raspy voice, has died at the age of 75. We're looking back at the singer's life and career.
15: She's flirting with history as the Jays blanked the Giants yesterday, and the quarter started the World Cup. It's France and Morocco this afternoon. Sports at 15.
23: A mixed start to the morning trade. Price for oil climbing above $74 a barrel. Chip stocks back in favor. And a major drug company has lost $27 billion in market cap on a failed drug trial. Business at 26.
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7: Rogers, Xfinity Internet, traffic and weather together on the ones. Let's get airborne. Jordan Kurz in the 680 Skyhawk. Good morning, Jordan.
11: Good morning, Paul. Morning, Laura. Well, on the westbound 401, it's backed up approaching the 412 to Salem, approaching Kennedy to Bayview Express to Avenue the Collectors, and approaching Keele Express and Collectors to Dixon. There's a new issue on the eastbound 401 on the ramp to Jamestown Parkway. Stalled vehicle in the right lane, and then delays from Dixie Collectors approaching 427 Express towards Keele. Eastbound 409 has gotten really jammed up from Martin Grove to the 401. From the traffic center, here's Craig Keir.
12: So we have that collision on the east 403, but it's the construction that's really jamming things up. I'm getting calls from people saying it, asking if the highway's closed, approaching Dundas. No, it's open, but it's single file approaching Winston Churchill. They're trying to clear this construction, but we had a crash just before the crew that was picking up the cones. Now that's moved into the left shoulder. OPP are in the left lane, but you're in the far right lane. So when this construction clears, we'll be left with a crash. But they're still working to try to pick up these cones. So they are still approaching Winston Churchill. It's taking slower than we'd like. Delays heavy approaching Dundas on the eastbound 403, barely moving. With the forecast, Denise Andreacci.
0: Well, it's a pretty calm morning, but we have some active weather potential today, especially in the afternoon. But in a few hours later this morning, we'll see some scattered shower potential and isolated thunderstorms. Then as the day kind of progresses, there increases to see more of a severe weather threat. More isolated, but anytime we get into thunderstorm activity, there is the chance of some of those more impactful situations with heavy downpours, lightning, or very gusty winds. So we will be keeping an eye on the radar. Make sure you get indoors if you hear any rumbles of thunder today. I know we've been sounding like a broken record lately with that. Chance of showers will extend into the evening. Our overnight low tonight is near 20, the guaranteed high 28.
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30: The United States and Iran have traded strikes for the second night in a row, threatening the collapse of the agreement to end the war. U.S. President Trump is now threatening the strikes could get even worse.
2: 680's Jamie Pulfer joins us live with the latest, including the status of peace talks. Jamie.
3: Yeah, Laura, ramped up airstrikes against Iran, the U.S. hitting some 90 targets along the coastline. Iran hit back at U.S. military sites in Bahrain, Kuwait, and Qatar. It is a shaky situation on the brink of returning to full-scale war. President Trump says that possibility is on the table if Iran continues attacking shipping in the Strait of Hormuz. He left the NATO summit in Turkey on the original Air Force One, not the newly retrofitted Qatari donated jet that brought him there. Was there a security threat? Trump telling reporters that he's always a target for Iran.
5: I'm number one on their list before you. But if I go, you go, right?
3: Now, Trump also suggesting they may take over Iran's main oil export facility, Karg Island. The captain of the USS Abraham Lincoln speaking to CNN from the Arabian Sea.
9: There's clearly still targets that are out there that we could go after. And it's just a matter of if he orders us to do it or not.
3: And is there a deal to be made? President Trump says that Iran really wants one, but he doesn't know if they're worthy. Reporting live, I'm Jamie Pulfer.
30: 680 News Time, 7:04. The escalating tensions in the Middle East appear to be marking a return to volatility at the gas pumps here at home. 680's Kevin Meisner joins us live from a gas station at Lakeshore in Carlaw as fuel prices are set to rise heading into the weekend. Kevin.
32: Yeah, Paul, gas prices here at this GTA gas station at Lakeshore in Carlaw show at $1.64.9. That is the average across the GTA. It appears low, even though it's not really low, but it's as low as we're going to see heading into the weekend. The average price is going to spike by 5 cents per liter at the pumps as of midnight tonight. Now, Tony is gassing up here at Lakeshore in Carlaw after his drive in from Port Perry. He tells me he wasn't even aware that he's actually beating a price hike.
10: No, I had no idea.
32: So you're saving some money this morning.
10: I am. It's great because I'm commuting a lot right now. So it's quite a bit.
32: So you got so $100 it costs you to fill this tank.
10: I know. Amazing.
32: And maybe not so amazing. Michelle says these fuel prices also, as she's noticed, are driving up the price of just about everything delivered by truck.
13: Absolutely. It was the other day I was at the grocery store and I had a shock when I looked at how much my sweet potatoes cost. And then I sort of took a step back and I'm like, it's because every step of the way it's costing more. So.
32: And by example, I watched a big rig driver here put $400 of diesel into his truck. He says that'll only last him a day of driving. All of this fueled by renewed tensions between the U.S. and Iran, along with oil shortages caused by the restricted shipping in the Strait of Hormuz. At Lakeshore and Carlaw, I'm Kevin Meisner.
2: 680 News Time, 7:06. Another hot and humid day in the GTA with a 680 News guaranteed high of 28. It'll feel like 36 with the humidity. Weather specialist Denise Andriacci says the heat is here to stay.
0: We are looking at more of that heat and humidity building in through next week. So Monday, Tuesday, and Wednesday, we could see temperatures consistently around 30 degrees. So keep that in mind.
2: There is a chance of showers and a risk of thunderstorms today. The wet weather is expected to stick around tomorrow, but then it'll be dry for the weekend.
30: 680 News Time, 7:07. Breaking news this morning from the entertainment world. Bonnie Tyler, the big voice diva behind monster hits like Total Eclipse of the Heart and Holding Out for a Hero, has died. 680 Charlene Close is here live looking back at a remarkable career. Charlene.
14: Paul, Bonnie Tyler's family has shared a statement on her website confirming the Welsh singer unexpectedly passed away at the age of 75 in a hospital in Portugal. She was originally admitted to hospital in May for emergency surgery. She, of course, rocked the world with her epic ballad, Total Eclipse of the Heart, but another one of her top songs got the Hollywood treatment.
16: Isn't there a
33: Holding Out for a Hero was written for the Footloose movie in 1984. Now, during an interview with BBC 3 years ago, Tyler said she's actually been working her entire life.
1: I started singing in 1969, actually, and I was singing for 7 years around the clubs, fronting a band.
33: She also said she never got tired of singing the hits. Reporting live, I'm Charlene Close.
2: 680 News Time, 7:08. Did you miss soccer? After a day of rest for the beautiful game, the quarterfinals begin today at the World Cup. Our Simon Bennett looks ahead to France-Morocco.
15: All four matches this round are classics on paper. It begins with a rematch of the 2022 semis. Les Bleus on a dominant run so far, but underestimate Morocco at your peril. Their win over Canada extending an unbeaten run that has lasted over 3 years. On Sportsnet Central, James Sharman and Faisal Khamiza.
4: Is it a huge shock if Morocco beat?
6: I don't think so, right? Like, you know, FIFA rankings in live form have them sixth in the world, right?
4: Yeah,
6: like,
4: that's right.
6: Crazy.
4: They are, you know, the world's changed, right? You have the traditional powerhouses who are still there in some regards, but the Moroccos of the world are part of that family now. They're at the top table.
15: Kylian Mbappe, one back of Argentina's Lionel Messi for most goals in this tournament, two back, most ever at the World Cup. Kickoff at 4. No FIFA Fan Fest at Fort York today, but it is reopening tomorrow for the Spain-Belgium game. I'm Simon Bennett.
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30: Coming up in 60 seconds, traffic and weather together on the ones, including construction delays, eastbound 403 approaching Dundas.
2: 680 News Time, 710.
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30: Rogers Xfinity Internet traffic and weather together on the ones brought to you by Frank Leo, Airborne 680 Skyhawk Jordan Kerr.
11: Applying over this issue on the eastbound 403. So between the 407 and approaching Winston Churchill, only the right lane is open for construction. They were doing work overnight. They were picking up the pylons and then the crash happened. So now they're doing a crash cleanup in the construction zone. It's jammed approaching Dundas to, past the 407 to approaching Winston Churchill. Extremely jammed up along this stretch. On the eastbound 401, the ramp to James Snow Parkway is a right lane blocked off with a stalled vehicle, and then delays east to Dixie to east to Keele in both express and collectors. Eastbound 409 delays Martin Grove to the 401, and westbound 401 slowdowns approaching the 412 to Salem, approaching Kennedy to Bayview, and then west of the Allen express and collectors to Dixon. From the traffic center, here's Craig Gear.
12: Hearing of a new collision on the southbound 410 approaching Beauvais, south of Sandalwood Parkway, right in the middle there. We've got emergency response in the left lane. The vehicles involved moved into the left shoulder. Delays approaching Sandalwood to approaching Beauvais on the southbound 410. And then it slows south of Beauvais through to Queen with regular volume. Now, a traffic spotter also mentioned that police responded in the left shoulder on the northbound side where the crash is on the southbound side. So that's just a tiny bit of a delay on the north through there. But no live lane blocked at the moment. We've got delays on the Toronto-bound QBW, Burlington Skyway to Fairview, east of Aaron Mills to Dixie and the Gardner Slough, Humber Bridge to east of Jamison. Frank Leo of RE/MAX has a multi-million dollar marketing system that gets you more. 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With the forecast, Denise Andriachi.
0: Chance of some showers, isolated thunderstorms as we 28 is the guaranteed high today. Eyes to the skies. We have the chance of showers and thunderstorms on and off throughout the day and evening. Our overnight low is near 20. Sunny breaks with scattered showers and the risk of early day storms. Friday near 27. Sunny and really lovely through the weekend. Both Saturday and Sunday are dry and comfortable with temperatures near seasonal. And then that heat starts to build in more so through early next week. The guaranteed high for today, 28.
2: Right now downtown, it's mainly sunny, 22 degrees. It feels like 27. 680 News Time, 713.
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7: Hey, Laura, good morning. Watching the markets shake off some of the concerns about developments in the Middle East, with the NASDAQ futures climbing for a second day, up 160 points. Dow futures holding steady. The Dow yesterday dropped by 576 points. Worst day in a month, but might see a little bit of a bounce back here. Price for oil continuing to climb this morning. It's back above $74 a barrel now. So that puts it a full $6.50 from the recent near-term lows for crude, and it is leading to higher prices at the gas pumps too. The price for gold this morning up 30 at 41.12. Our Canadian dollar steady 70.52. Tomorrow morning we get the Canadian jobs report for June, and that could be a market-moving data point. At the Business Center, I'm Mike Apple.
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5: Sunny breaks today in the GTA with a chance of showers, risk of thunderstorms. Our guaranteed high, 28 degrees. Good morning. I'm Paul Cook.
2: And I'm Laura Carney. Here are the top stories right now.
5: The United States launches a new wave of airstrikes against Iran the day after U.S. President Trump declares the truce finished. Iran has retaliated with missile attacks targeting U.S. military bases in Bahrain, Kuwait, and Qatar, raising fears of a wider regional conflict. With Middle East tensions pushing oil prices higher, gas price watchers are expecting a jump at the pump of 5 cents overnight, with more increases possible this weekend. Power ballad icon Bonnie Tyler, the Welsh singer behind It's a Heartache and Total Eclipse of the Heart, has died at the age of 75 in a hospital in Portugal where she was being treated for an illness after being admitted in May.
2: Time now for sports.
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15: Paul, what a day for Dylan Cease. 3 outs away from throwing the second no-hitter in Jays history. Alas, Eliot Ramos broken up to lead off the night. Dave Steven, 1990, still stands up as the only one. Still an incredible outing as the Jays blank San Francisco 10-0. They're in San Diego starting tomorrow. At the World Cup, France and Morocco hook up to open the quarters. In Foxborough, the French have dominated, led by 7 goals from Kylian Mbappe. But Morocco on a 34-match unbeaten streak after knocking out Canada. This should be a challenge for Les Bleus at 4 o'clock. The shorthanded Toronto Tempo still without some key players. Golden State's defense focused on new All-Star Marina Mabry, who was held to 11. The Tempo dropped their third in a row, 83-75 at Cola. Next up, games in Montreal Friday and Sunday. At Wimbledon, the ladies semifinals get going in just over an hour. It'll be Coco Gauff against Karolina Mukova first, then Ukraine's Marta Kostyuk facing Linda Noskova. And happening now in France, the fourth major in the women's golf calendar, the Evian Championship. Aki Iwai atop the leaderboard in the clubhouse at 8 under. Brooke Henderson is 7 off the pace. Sports at 15 and 45 pets every hour or anytime at sportsnet.ca.
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5: 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Two elderly women are in hospital following an overnight fire at a North York apartment building. It comes more than a week after someone was actually killed in a fire at the same site. Emergency crews were called to 1420 Victoria Park Avenue, just south of Eglinton, around 2 this morning. Toronto Fire says residents reported smoke on the ninth floor creeping into their units. Furniture and other items were found on fire. The flames have been extinguished. Investigators are looking into a cause, but they say they are not treating it as suspicious at this time. The building's considered a Toronto community home for seniors, and TTC shelter buses have been brought in for residents. A 24-year-old woman is dead in a multi-vehicle crash on the Lincoln Alexander Parkway in Hamilton. Police say a blue Honda Civic collided with a red Buick Allure towing a small utility trailer around 7 last evening. Investigators believe the vehicles lost control and the Civic crossed the grass median into the westbound lanes and was struck by an oncoming tractor trailer. The driver was pronounced dead at the scene. No other injuries were reported. The investigation is ongoing. Officers are asking anyone with dash cam footage to contact them. 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The countdown's now on for a federal by-election for Toronto's Beaches East York riding. Nate Erskine-Smith has formally resigned from the seat he's held since 2015. The date for a by-election has to be announced between July 18th and January 3rd of next year. The earliest a vote can be held is August 24th. Erskine-Smith has had a rocky political life lately, losing his 2023 bid to lead the Ontario Liberal Party to Bonnie Crombie, and then losing the Liberal nomination race in May for a yet-to-be-called provincial by-election in Scarborough Southwest. He was also dropped from cabinet when Mark Carney became prime minister in March of last year. 680 News Time, 720.

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2: Rogers Xfinity Internet traffic and weather together on the ones brought to you by Elmwood Spa. Up we go to the 680 Skyhawk. What are you looking at right now, Jordan?
3: Well, I'm heading up the 410 to take a look at this issue south of Sandalwood Parkway. The left lane blocked off because of a collision. Might be more than just the left lane now because it's gotten really jammed up from south of Mayfield to south of Sandalwood. We'll have an update next report. And then it's busy from Williams Parkway to Queen on the eastbound 401. On the ramp to Jamestown Parkway, right lane blocked off, stalled vehicle. And then there are delays from east to Dixie, east to Keel Express and Collectors. Eastbound 409 delays, Martin Grove to the 401. West 401 delays, approaching the 412 to Salem. McCowan Express, Kennedy Collectors to Bayview. And then from west of the Allen and both Express and Collectors to Dixon. From the traffic center, here's Craig Gear.
4: Gets slow here on the eastbound 403 still. The crash at the end of the construction zone has been cleared, approaching Winston Churchill. So they are now rapidly picking up these cones. So you're down to a single lane, but hopefully not for much longer. But it is jammed on the East 403, east of the link to Waterdown. That's just regular volume. And we had some problems out through that way, clear out. And then from past the QEW, it's slow all the way through to about approaching Winston Churchill. But things, hopefully, again, hoping we're going to see an improvement by next report because they're picking up these cones very, very quickly now. Toronto bound QEW slow Burlington Skyway to Fairview, east of Erin Mills to Dixie, and the East Gardner slow from Humber Bridge to east of Jamison. Once again, into downtown, all the ramps are moving well. 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With the forecast, Denise Andriachi.
5: We are starting off the morning nice and calm, warm too. Temperatures around 22 degrees, feels more like 29 across the region. 28 is the guaranteed high. We are seeing some active weather north of the GTA right now, and the chance for showers and thunderstorms kind of on and off throughout the day. We've got to wait a little. I mean, we're getting through another few hours with really low risk, low to no risk. But as we move through late morning and early afternoon, that's when we see more of that chance, more of that activity headed our direction. And the risk for more severe storms would be in the afternoon, but the chance is going to continue into early evening. And tomorrow, early day active weather, then we'll see some midday clearing. Gorgeous for the weekend, sunny and near seasonal. The guaranteed high for today, 28.
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2: 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Also, the life and career of power ballad singer Bonnie Tyler gone at the age of 75.
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2: 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ABC's Danny New has a behind-the-scenes look at the New York-based Heritage House Auction.
8: Many of the items from cinema's biggest hits ever are now going up for auction. For example, the hoverboards from Back to the Future Part 2. Brian Chanis from Heritage Auctions gave me a virtual tour of some of the biggest pieces of movie history that you can now bid on over the next week or so. After the Wicked craze of the last few years, maybe you fancy one of the hats the Wicked Witch of the West wore on screen in The Wizard of Oz. And speaking of headgear, how about Willy Wonka's golden top hat in Willy Wonka and the Chocolate Factory?
2: Props from the Pirates of the Caribbean films and costumes from Planet of the Apes are also up for auction. Still ahead, the Thursday morning market minute with our senior business analyst Mike Eppel. Tomorrow's price jump at the pumps may not be the last in the near term.
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2: Now the Dynamic Market Minute with our senior business analyst, Mike Apple. What's going on, Mike?
12: Hey, Paul, good morning. Watching the markets this morning, coming in with the Dow futures lower after a tumble for stocks and the blue chips yesterday of 576 points. The NASDAQ futures looking okay. Bounce for some of those memory chip stocks. Some of them had been down 20% from the recent peak, so into a bear market. And we're looking at a few maybe retail investors coming in back in and buying the dip once again. Price for oil starting to accelerate for a second day to the upside by 70 cents at 74.12. So we're expecting that price spike tomorrow here in the GTA for gas. And I wouldn't be surprised if this trend holds for baseline oil. And what I'm seeing in the wholesale gas market right now, that the uptrend for oil will have us back above $1.70 per liter in the not too distant future. So keep an eye on that. And that brings into inflationary risks, not just here in Canada, but also in the United States, which is, again, raising the specter of maybe the U.S. Fed needing to raise interest rates. And that's what's kind of troubled the market over the course of this week. Our dollar is steady at 70.52. We're tracking Starbucks in pre-market action after the company announced it wants to shift some of its software necessities over to artificial intelligence. And that could be a dent to both Microsoft and IBM. I'm watching shares of Starbucks gain a little bit of ground here in pre-market action. IBM, meantime, has been down by as much as 2.5%. Meta Platforms is trending to the upside a day after announcing a huge spending plan in northern Alberta, a $13 billion data center with a $4.3 billion natural gas electricity plant adjacent to power the infrastructure for AI data components. That's a massive project that could bring upwards of 3,000 jobs. The Canadian dollar is steady at 70.50. The price for Bitcoin this morning up $500 at 62,600. And gold is higher by $32 at 41.14. The ounce. At the Business Center, I'm Mike Apple.
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2: Sunny breaks today with a chance of showers. Risk of thunderstorms are guaranteed high 28 degrees. Right now, 23 with sunshine. Humid X 30. 680 News Time, 7:30.
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1: Thursday, July 9th. Good morning for Catherine Jeté. I'm Laura Carney.
2: I'm Paul Cook. Here's what's making news right now.
17: A warning that things could get much worse, perhaps right back into full-on war, something U.S. President Trump says is on the table after trading strikes with Iran for another night.
18: You may see increased traffic at gas stations this morning.
19: I heard on the radio the price was going up, so I said I better fill up now.
18: Drivers are gassing up ahead of what's expected to be a 5 cent per liter spike in the price of gas tonight.
17: She was known for her power ballads.
1: singer Bonnie Tyler has died in hospital in Portugal. She was 75.
20: What a day for Dylan Cease. It took a no-hitter into the ninth as the Jays beat the Giants. And it's France-Morocco to start the World Cup quarters this afternoon. Sports at 45.
12: Price for oil continuing to climb, now above $74 a barrel. Stock futures holding steady. Starbucks shifting some of its software needs to artificial intelligence. Business at 56.
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1: Time for Rogers, Xfinity Internet, traffic and weather together on the ones. Airborne in the 680 Skyhawk, Jordan Kerr.
3: I was flying over the 410, southbound 410 south of Sandalwood. Problems just cleared away. It's jammed south of Mayfield to south of Sandalwood. Then delays from Williams to Queen. That's going to start filling back in soon. On the east Bound 401 on the ramps of Jamestown Parkway. Right lane taken out with a stalled vehicle. Then delays east of Dixie to east of Keel on both Express and Collectors. And eastbound 409 backed up Martin Grove. Very heavy to the 401. From the traffic center, here's Craig Gear.
4: Slow on the eastbound 403 east of the link to Highway 6 North. And things have wrapped up, it looks like, between the 407 and Winston Churchill on the eastbound 403 construction. That is, but delays from past the QEW to approaching the 407. But it starts to get a lot better here once you round that bend. If you're passing the 407, continuing on to the 403, it's nice and open past that point. With the forecast, here's Denise Andriacci.
5: It's pretty calm and quiet right now. We do have the chance of showers and thunderstorms, though, today. We're seeing a little bit of activity much farther north than the GTA right now. But it's kind of a widespread risk through southern Ontario. Dry moments still throughout the day. So if you're headed out, just be able to sort of get indoors if you do hear rumbles of thunder. Otherwise, just run-of-the-mill showers are possible as well. And in that case, an umbrella will do just fine. But as always, if you hear the rumbles of thunder or see lightning in the distance, you want to get in. Our guaranteed high, 28.
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0: And I say we hit them 20 to 1. Every time they hit us, we're going to hit them 20.
1: Now, when asked if that means returning to full-scale war, Trump says that's on the table. CNN's Paula Hancock with a statement from the UN Secretary General.
2: Return to full-scale hostilities would have catastrophic consequences for the peoples of the region, for international peace and security, and for the global economy.
1: Now, Iran's top negotiator says it will retaliate against any attacks, that the Strait of Hormuz will only open with Iranian arrangements, not American threats. This is the marathon funeral for Iran's slain supreme leader ends today. Will his son and successor make a first public appearance since taking over? Reporting live, I'm Jamie Pulfer.
3: With Middle East tensions escalating again here at home, gas price watchers are warning of double-digit increases at the pump for the weekend. 680's Kevin Meisner joins us live from Lakeshore and Carlaw with reaction from drivers. Kevin.
4: Yeah, Laura, even though gas prices are hardly low right now, drivers are essentially giving themselves a bit of a bargain by pulling up to the pumps now before Friday. A 5 cent per liter price spike is expected widely by analysts overnight tonight. And Tina tells me that's exactly why she detoured to this gas station at Lakeshore and Carlaw on the way to work.
5: I probably saved a couple bucks, and the only reason I'm here today is because I heard on the radio the price was going up, so I said I better fill up now. But I feel for those people that come in from, you know, outside of the city. They must be just feeling this pain.
4: You can hear the frustration in Vince's voice as he tells me the gas prices affect him, but he also doesn't like the idea of having to burn that money in Toronto traffic.
6: Coming down, no problem. I hop on the Gardner, I'm here. 20 minutes. Going home, nightmare.
4: And it costs you more in gas.
6: Yeah.
4: What is your gas budget like?
6: I don't even keep track. It's whenever I need fuel, I'll fuel. And I'll deal with it the next morning if I have to.
4: Now, analysts say we could see further price increases, pushing the price of per liter by over 10 to 15 cents in the coming days. Renewed tensions between the U.S. and Iran affecting oil prices, and that's being reflected at the pumps. At Lakeshore and Carlaw, I'm Kevin Meisner.
7: 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You'll want to consider making indoor summer break plans for the kids today. 680 weather specialist Denise Andreacci says it's hot and humid, and there's the risk of storms later this afternoon.
8: 28 is our guaranteed high. It's going to feel more like 36. So the humidity is still lingering. We also have the chance of showers and isolated thunderstorms on and off through most of the day. So there's dry moments, there's sunny breaks, but as we move through mid to late day, we do see that increased risk of showers and thunderstorms.
7: It will be hot for the rest of the week with temperatures in the high 20s. There's the chance of scattered showers for Friday, but it will be dry and sunny for the weekend.
3: 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Breaking entertainment news this morning, Bonnie Tyler, known for hits Total Eclipse of the Heart, It's a Heartache, and Holding Out for a Hero, has died. 680 Charlene Close is here with more about the power ballad diva's death and career.
9: One of the Welsh singer's best known songs.
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9: The epic Total Eclipse of the Heart topped the charts in 1983 on both sides of the Atlantic. Bonnie Tyler told BBC News back in 2023 she never gets tired of singing it.
11: 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Of course I don't. 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
9: A message on her website from her family reads, they're heartbroken to announce she unexpectedly passed away last night at hospital in Portugal as a result of the illness she was being treated for. She had emergency intestinal surgery in May and was placed into a medically induced coma for a month. Bonnie Tyler was 75. I'm Charlene Close.
7: 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Quarterfinal action begins today at the FIFA World Cup. France faces Morocco this afternoon at 4 in Boston. Soccer analyst James Sharman talking on Sportsnet Central about the matchup.
12: Listen, don't forget, 4 years ago in the semifinals, France beat Morocco. Now, that France team was very similar to this France team. The Moroccan team's changed quite a lot since then. They're a much better team now. That midfield, I think, is better than the French midfield. But that front four for France, it might be the best front four or front three, what do you want to call this, we've ever seen at a World Cup, in fact. They're that dangerous.
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3: 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What a day for Dylan Cease, who flirted with history for the Blue Jays. 680 Simon Bennett has more from a gem in San Francisco.
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0: That from 1990, Dylan Cease made a strong claim for a second.
1: And he struck him out. Got him on his slider.
0: He was lights out. No hits allowed until the ninth inning in San Francisco.
2: And it's lined into center, a base hit to lead off the top of the ninth inning. An incredible performance for Dylan Cease here today.
0: Oh, so close. The first day to take it that far since Bowden Francis did it twice in 2024, speaking with Sportsnet's Hazel May.
3: You know, I try not to let myself get too carried away when I'm in like the fifth, sixth with no hitters, because it's just, you know, I mean, any little thing, it's a hit. So
0: Toronto won big 10-0. They're in San Diego tomorrow. I'm Simon Bennett.
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7: Coming up in 60 seconds, traffic and weather together, including a stalled vehicle, eastbound 401 ramp to James Snow Parkway.
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7: Time for Rogers Xfinity Internet traffic and weather together on the ones, brought to you by Audi and the 680 Skyhawk Jordan Kerr.
16: While eastbound 401, issues on the ramp to James Snow Parkway have cleared away, so that ramp is fully open now. It is slow well after that from east of Dixie to east of Keelan, both expressing collectors, and then eastbound 409 backed up Martin Grove to the 401. Southbound 404 TVP combination heavy through Mulock and again south of Major McKenzie, and then back to from Finch to south of Lawrence and again through Don Mills. Northbound DVP is backed up approaching Eglinton to York Mills. On the westbound 401, there are delays approaching the 412 to Salem. A little bit of a bunch up going through Brock Road into the Express, and then delays from Markham Road to Bayview Express to Avenue and the Collectors, and west of the Allen Express and Collectors to Dixon. From the traffic center, here's Craig Gear.
17: Construction finally completes on the 403, still with delays from the QEW to approaching Winston Churchill around the 407. As you round the bend, it's looking pretty good. It does start to fill in, though, on and off from Erin Mills to about here, Ontario. The heaviest parts are through Erin Mills, through Mavis, and then through here, Ontario, as people are shuffling around those ramps. But it's not as bad as what it was before. So things are improving, but you still have that delay coming off the QEW, passing Dundas, where you're only two lanes wide, and then up to the 407. Westbound delays, Winston Churchill to the 407. Westbound QEW slow from the 427 to about Dixie, and then through here, Ontario as well. Ford Drive to Trafalgar westbound. Toronto bound QEW busy. Nikola Tesla to third line on and off. East of Erin Mills to Dixie, and the Gardner slow from on and off from the 427 now through to east of Jamison as you make your way eastbound. Drive legendary Quattro. 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With the forecast, here's Denise Andriacci.
18: Sunny downtown. Right now we're sitting at 22. There is the risk of thunderstorms later today, but it's quite nice right now. We're going to watch the storm threat closely in the afternoon. That's when we could see some really gusty winds. As always, brief heavy downpours are possible with storms too, but maybe some small hail. So that's going to be something that we keep a close eye on. Again, the chance in the morning, but more so middle of the day is when we see the chance for more of an impact here in the GTA. 28's the guaranteed high. Not quite as warm as yesterday. yesterday, but still a very summery feel and a little humidity, feeling more like 36 this afternoon. Tomorrow, some early day active weather potential, and then we'll see some mid to late day sunshine. Our guaranteed high, 28.
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7: Prime Minister Mark Carney is in Saudi Arabia today, the first visit by a Canadian PM to the Middle East nation in more than 20 years.
4: 680's Mike Eppel has the latest.
19: Carney is meeting with several officials tied to Saudi Arabia's energy complex, including the head of Saudi Arabia's public investment fund and the CEO of Saudi Aramco, one of the world's largest energy producers. Then he's to meet with the Crown Prince Mohammed bin Salman at his palace. That's the first visit by a Canadian Prime Minister to Saudi Arabia in 26 years. University of Ottawa professor Thomas Juneau tells the Canadian press that the visit shows that Saudi Arabia is willing to deepen relations with Canada on energy and other trade. Earlier on his departure from the NATO summit in Turkey, Carney was gifted a personalized pistol and ammunition by Turkish President Erdogan, who gave a similar gift to every NATO leader, a name-engraved firearm. Global Affairs Canada says the RCMP is having the weapon decommissioned. It will likely go to a museum at the Business Center. I'm Mike Uppel.
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7: Sunny and 22 degrees downtown, feeling like 27. The guaranteed high today, 28. Good morning. I'm Laura Carney.
4: I'm Paul Cook. Here are the top stories this Thursday morning.
7: For the second night in a row, the U.S. has carried out strikes against Iran after President Donald Trump declared the ceasefire over. As for a possible deal, Trump says he doesn't know if Iran is worthy of one. The conflict appears to once again be impacting the price for gas. Gas price watchers predicting the price of the pump could increase by 5 cents at midnight, with more increases likely over the weekend. And power ballad diva Bonnie Tyler, most known for hits Total Eclipse of the Heart and Holding Out for a Hero, has died at the age of 75.
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0: And Laura, what a day for Dylan Cease, who flirted with Jay's history. A no-hit bid against the San Francisco Giants, thwarted by Elliot Ramos with a single to lead off the ninth inning. Alas, a road standing ovation and a great day for Cease and a Jays win that was pretty big. 10-0. They're 2-0 with that dragon in the dugout, by the way. Get that flamethrower and name. It's an off day and 3 in San Diego. The quarterfinals begin this afternoon at the World Cup. Foxborough hosting France-Morocco in a rematch of the Qatar semis 4 years ago. The French have been in a dominant run, but Morocco on a 34-match unbeaten streak, kickoff at 4, making 3 straight losses for the Tempos, still dealing with injuries. Marina Mabry felt the wrath of the Golden State defense and picked up just 11 points and 2 of 9 shooting. The Valkyries beat Toronto 83-75. The Tempo in Montreal for games tomorrow. And Sunday, the women's semifinals of Wimbledon getting in about 45 minutes on center court. It's the one surface Coco Gauff has struggled on up to now. She faces Karolina Mikova, then it's Marta Kostyuk facing Linda Noskova. Sports at 15 and 45 pounds every hour or anytime at sportsnet.ca.
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7: 680 News Time, 7:48. Residents of a Victoria Park high-rise were jolted out of bed by the fire alarm, and two elderly women have been hospitalized following an overnight fire. Crews responded to the building at 1420 Victoria Park Avenue near Eglinton just before 2 this morning. They found furniture and other items burning in the hallway on the 9th floor. Several residents were sheltering on their balconies to get away from the smoke that was seeping into their units. Firefighters have gone floor to floor to make sure all the smoke has been cleared, and TTC shelter buses have been brought in. Police say they're investigating a cause but are not treating this as suspicious. The building is a Toronto community home for seniors and was the site of a deadly fire just last week. Some beaches in the GTA have been closed because of high levels of E. coli. City's David Zura reports people are being told to stay out of the water at three spots in Durham region.
2: We've got closures at Beaverton, Rowan, and Kinsmen. Here in Toronto, looking a little bit better. No actual beach closures. What we have is advisories at both Bluffers and Marie Curtis as well on the Toronto side. And this is, of course, all thanks to the regular realities of summer. You get those heavy, sudden summer rainfalls. That pushes all the storm runoff from the city, which include things like bird poo and pet poo, into the water. And then in the more agricultural regions, you get that runoff from the farm. Particularly important if you have young kids or some mature adults in the family, or somebody's immunocompromised. It can present as a nasty stomach bug, and some strains can be very serious, even harming those kidneys. David Zura, City News, Toronto.
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16: Just flying over Avenue Road to Wilson. Had that construction the past couple of days. Emergency road work on Avenue south of Wilson. It is open now, so that's all good news. Looking a lot better in this area. Looking over the 401 and seeing delays on the westbound side around here. So first of all, westbound 401 is slow approaching the 412 to Salem. Then it's slow from Markham Road through to Avenue and both Express and Collectors. A bit heavier in the Collectors the closer you get to Avenue Road. And then there are delays west of the Allen, Express and Collectors to Dixon, and a delay through Highway 25. Southbound on the 410, slow approaching Sandalwood to Queen. Eastbound on the 401, bunches up east of 6 South, then again through Guelph Line. The issue on the ramp to James Snow is cleared, but there's a problem now approaching Trafalgar in the Collectors, right lane stalled vehicle, so just watch out for that. It's not causing a big delay at this time. It is slow on the eastbound 401 after that, east to Dixie, to east to Keele, and both Express and Collectors, and a delay forming through Bayview and the Collectors. From the traffic center, here's Craig Gear.
17: Yeah, it's still very heavy on the eastbound 403 thanks to construction that took a late time to clear here. So that's east 403. It is slow. First of all, east of the link to 6 North. And then from the QEW up to the 407, it's still a slow crawl here. You only have two lanes during most of this. And that was the huge backup thanks to the construction. The construction's all gone. So once you pass the 407, it's nice and wide open. It does slow on and off from Erin Mills to here, Ontario, as people get back up to speed and head to wherever they're headed to on that eastbound 403. West 403 is slow Winston Churchill to the 407. Toronto Bound QBW, slow Nikola Tesla to Fairview. Anywhere from Guelph Line to Third Line, on and off delays. There's a stalled vehicle now on the ramp to Walker's Line to watch for in the right lane, and then slow east of Erin Mills to Dixie. We've got lane realignment long-term on the South 400 and a delay now from south of Teston to south of Rutherford as you get into that construction. Locals love fresh beef. Get 10% off. Well marbled, cut from Canada, AAA beef. When you buy two of the same cut, see in store for details. With the forecast, Denise Andriacci.
18: 23 and partly cloudy at Pearson. It feels like 30 already. We have the risk of thunderstorms today. It's too bad because it's a really nice morning and quite sunny downtown, but there is some active weather moving through areas north of us, but really all of southern Ontario today, depending on where you're headed, sees the chance of showers and isolated storms. And the threat in the afternoon for the GTA with these storms would be strong winds, maybe even some small hail. So, of course, if you hear thunder, get indoors. Chance of active weather early tomorrow, then we'll see some midday clearing, and it's quite nice for the weekend, sunny and seasonal. Our guaranteed high, 28.
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7: In this morning's entertainment update, a Canadian pop superstar is among those headlining the FIFA halftime show, and a trailer is out now for the final film in the Dune trilogy.
12: What do you know about me?
13: The latest trailer for Dune Part 3 has been released. The highly anticipated finale of the Dune series stars Timothée Chalamet, Zendaya, and Florence Pugh. Dune Part 3 heads into theaters December 18th. The Cheetah Girls are making a comeback. Original Cheetah Girls star Raven Simone confirmed on her Instagram that a fourth film in the franchise is officially coming to the Disney Channel. The Cheetah Girls Next Gen will reunite Raven Simone with original stars Adrian Bailon and Sabrina Bryan. Disney is the parent company of ABC News. It's a great day to be a Belieber. Justin Bieber will be joining the FIFA World Cup Finals halftime show as a co-headliner. He'll perform alongside previously announced artists Madonna, Shakira, and BTS. The FIFA World Cup Final will take place on July 19th. Michelle Franz in ABC News.
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7: Time now for the Dynamic Market Minute. Here is Mike Apple.
19: Muted reaction to the activities in the Middle East between the U.S. and Iran overnight, and the markets Wednesday saw the Dow Jones drop 576 points. Not much really going on in the pre-market trade. Not as much downward pressure or anything of that nature. In fact, the tech heavyweights are actually seeing a little bit of a buying binge here, and the NASDAQ futures point to a gain of over 200 points at the start of the trade. One of the winners so far is Starbucks, which says it's going to use artificial intelligence to reduce its reliance on Microsoft Microsoft, and IBM Software. Now, that is this theory that's been going around this year about how artificial intelligence can code data much faster than traditional software companies, and it's put a lot of pressure on those software makers. And Microsoft stock is down this morning 1%, and IBM's down over 2%. Levi Strauss & Company has raised its full-year projections for a second straight quarter as an expanded selection of apparel and focus on the denim brand's own stores and websites has been paying off. They're looking at higher sales for premium denim, which comes at a larger profit margin for Levi's. The net revenue projected to grow 7 to 7.5% for the full year. The stock, though, interestingly, is down almost 5% in pre-market trade. Despite those strong results, investors had hoped for a larger increase in the overall forecast. The Canadian dollar holding steady at 70.54. Price for oil just shy of $74 a barrel. Gold is up $30 at $41.17 an ounce U.S. At the Business Center, I'm Mike Uppold.
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7: It's sunny and 22 degrees downtown, feeling like 27. 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
21: It's Thursday, July 9th. Good morning. I'm Paul Cook.
7: For Catherine Jeté, I'm Laura Carney. Here's what's making news right now.
22: A spiraling situation in the Middle East with the U.S. threatening a return to war as airstrikes ramp up with Iran, and President Trump warns things could get worse.
27: Drivers are looking to save a few bucks at the pumps.
28: Oh, it has a great effect because I'm commuting a lot right now.
27: Many are gassing up this morning ahead of an expected 5 cent per liter spike in the price of gas tonight.
22: Legendary Welsh singer Bonnie Tyler has died at the age of 75. The family says she passed away unexpectedly in hospital in Portugal.
29: Dylan Cease so close to the Jays' second no-hitter ever. They beat the Giants, and it's France-Morocco to start the World Cup quarters today. Sports at 15.
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4: Rogers Xfinity Internet traffic and weather together on the ones brought to you by A&E. Airborne 680 Skyhawk Jordan Kerr.
16: Northbound on the DVP, slowing down now, approaching Eglinton up to York Mills. Onto the eastbound 401, there are delays through Guelph Line. Issues approaching Trafalgar and the collectors have cleared. And there are delays after that approaching Mavis to Huron Ontario collectors. East to Dixie to East to Keele Express and collectors. And it's filled in from Young Express Baby collectors to the 404. Coming down the southbound 404, delays through Mulock. From Elgin Mills to 16th Avenue, Finch down the DVP to approaching Bayview Bloor, then south of Bloor to Richmond. From the traffic center, here's Craig Gear.
17: I've got a problem that has cleared away on the eastbound QEW ramp to Walker's Line. All gone. Delays Nikola Tesla to Fairview, Guelph Line to 3rd Line on and off, and east of Aaron Mills to Dixie. It's still busy on the eastbound 403, slowly improving, but slow between the QEW and the 407. Late clearing construction just really jammed up this ride here on the East 403, and it's taking forever to look better. What would you do if someone moved into your home? Find out on Squatters, featuring real stories of shocking property disputes, only on A&E. With the forecast, Denise Andriacci.
0: Sunny breaks and dry moments today, but the chance of showers and isolated thunderstorms on and off through this late morning and also into the afternoon and early evening. Our overnight low is 20. Tomorrow, we start the day with the chance of showers and thunderstorms, then see some mid to late day clearing just in time for the weekend. The guaranteed high today, 28.
7: Right now downtown, it's sunny and 22, feeling like 27. 680 News Time, 8:03.
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4: A further escalation of violence in the Middle East as the U.S. and Iran trade strikes for the second night in a row, and the U.S. president is threatening the situation could get worse.
7: 680's Jamie Pulfer joins us live with the latest. Jamie.
22: Yeah, Laura, 90 new airstrikes on targets in Iran, an escalating situation over the last 48 hours. Several Gulf nations have since reported attacks as well. Iran says it targeted U.S. bases in Qatar, Kuwait, and Bahrain, with sirens also heard in Jordan. U.S. President Trump says a return to full-scale war is on the table if Iran continues to target shipping in the Strait of Hormuz, then suggesting this to reporters on board Air Force One.
1: And they want to make a deal so badly. They called a little while ago. They want to make a deal so badly. I just don't know if they're worthy of making a deal. I don't know that they're going to honor the deal.
22: And Iran accusing the U.S. of a flagrant breach of parts of the memorandum of understanding that was signed last month, resulting in a temporary truce. But according to President Trump, that deal is done. Geopolitical experts say neither side wants to return to all-out war, but they're also ready to keep on punching just to make their point. Reporting live, I'm Jamie Pulfer.
4: 680 News Time, 8:04. The volatility in the Middle East appears to be already impacting gas prices here. Gas price analysts are predicting a double-digit increase through the weekend. 680's Kevin Meisner joins us live from Lakeshore and Carlisle this morning with the story and reaction. Kevin.
27: Yeah, Paul, that red glowing LED sign at your local gas station will likely read just under $1.70 per liter tomorrow. A 5 cent per liter spike in the price of regular is expected by analysts overnight tonight. Tony just paid $100 to put 60 liters in his SUV here at Lakeshore and Carlisle, but figures he saved about $3 compared to tomorrow.
28: Oh, it has a great effect because I'm commuting a lot right now, so it's quite a bit. I have to commute from Toronto to Port Perry, so it's at least 2.5 hours every day. So I have to fill up every 3 days. That really adds up now.
27: And Michelle is among the drivers who hates having to play this kind of gas price roulette every time her gas gauge is low.
2: Sometimes I get really annoyed because I fill it up and then it drops like 3 hours later. But then there's other times when it goes the other way. So.
27: And this is one of those times. Further gas price spikes are also expected. Analysts say we could see further increases pushing the price per liter up by 10 to 12 cents per liter in the coming days. Now, oil prices, of course, jumping on renewed tensions in the Middle East involving the U.S. and Iran. All of that being felt at the gas pumps. At Lakeshore and Carlisle, I'm Kevin Meisner.
7: 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You may want to have a backup plan if you're taking the kids to a water park, pool, beach, or splash pad today. 680 weather specialist Denise Andriacci says it's going to be hot, but there's also the chance of showers and thunderstorms.
0: What I'm seeing for this morning is mainly late morning across areas north of the GTA, but that means northern York, northern Durham regions could get into some of that thunderstorm activity, and then an increased risk for more widespread active weather, whether that be thunderstorms or just steady showers later afternoon and through the evening.
7: The guaranteed high today is 28. It'll feel like 36 with the humidity. There's a chance of rain tomorrow. Then it's shaping up to be a beautiful weekend with temperatures in the high 20s and lots of sunshine.
4: 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Breaking entertainment news this morning. Bonnie Tyler, the gravelly-voiced Welsh pop star known for hits like Total Eclipse of the Heart and It's a Heartache, has died at the age of 75. 680 Charlene Close has more on the singer's life and legacy.
3: Her iconic song, Boosted by Real Eclipses, has over a billion streams, but her first successful single,
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3: Her family says she passed away unexpectedly last night in hospital in Portugal, where she's been since May after undergoing emergency intestinal surgery. Tyler spoke to BBC News in 2023 about the songs that defined her career.
5: I love it when Total Eclipse comes around and Holding Out for a Hero and It's a Heartache and Lost in France. And I'm proud of all the songs, you know.
3: Overall, Tyler released 18 albums and received 3 Grammy nominations. In 2022, she was appointed a member of the Order of the British Empire for her services to music. I'm Charlene Close.
7: 680 News Time, 807. Two elderly women are in hospital following a fire at a Victoria Park high-rise. Emergency crews were called to the building at 1420 Victoria Park Avenue near Eglinton just before 2 this morning. They say furniture and other items were found on fire in the hallway of the 9th floor, and several residents were on their balconies to get away from the smoke. The fire has been put out. Investigators are looking into a cause, adding they're not treating this as suspicious at this time. One person was killed in a fire at the same Toronto community home for seniors late last month. Three other people, including a firefighter, suffered minor injuries.
4: 680 News Time, 808. There may not be a FIFA Fan Fest watch party today downtown, but the quarterfinals begin at the World Cup with Morocco versus France. It could be a big game for France's Kylian Mbappe, who is one back of Argentina's Lionel Messi for most goals in the tournament, two behind him for most ever at the World Cup. Soccer analyst James Sharman on Sportsnet Central.
6: Mbappe, love him or hate him, is playing on a different level to most players in the world right now. But I've got a feeling about this one, Faisal. I do. Is it a huge shock if Morocco beat
8: I don't think
6: France?
8: So, right? Like, you know, FIFA rankings in live form have them sixth in the world, right?
4: Kickoffs at 4. FanFest reopens tomorrow for the Spain-Belgium game.
7: And Justin Bieber will bring his swag to the World Cup's halftime show. The Canadian music star will join headliners Madonna, Shakira, Burna Boy, and BTS. It'll be curated by Coldplay's Chris Martin in support of FIFA's Global Citizen Education Fund, which is raising $100 million to help children access education and soccer. The 11-minute Super Bowl-style halftime show goes during the final on July 19th.
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4: Coming up in 60 seconds, traffic and weather together on the ones, including long-term construction delays on the southbound 400.
7: 680 News Time, 810.
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4: Rogers Xfinity Internet traffic and weather together on the ones brought to you by Don Valley North Toyota Airborne 680 Skyhawk Jordan Kerr.
16: I'm flying over the DVP right now. Northbound DVP is backed up approaching Eglinton up to York Mills. Southbound 404 DVP busy through Mulock and then delays from Elgin Mills to 16th Avenue and then from Finch down to south of Don Mills and then a delay from south of Bloor to the Richmond ramp heading towards the Gardner. Traveling on the westbound 401, it's slow approaching the 412 to Salem. From Markham to Bayview Express to Avenue in the Collectors, then from the Allen Express and Collectors to Dixon, another delay through Highway 25, and southbound on the 410, there are slowdowns from approaching Sandalwood to Queen. From the traffic center, here's Craig Gear.
17: Westbound 403 ramp to Cawthra, right at the end of the ramp, we've got a stalled vehicle in the left lane, something to watch for. It's a busy ramp, busier than normal now with this stalled vehicle to watch for. Eastbound 403 slows past the link to 6 North, QEW to the 407, and on and off from Erin Mills to here, Ontario. Westbound delays from the 407 to the QEW. Westbound Gardner and QEW, slow Kipling to the 427, slow to Dixie on the QEW, and then Ford Drive to Trafalgar. Toronto Band slow Nikola Tesla to Fairview, and on and off from Guelph Line to Third Line, and past Erin Mills, it slows to Dixie. Southbound 400, it's the long-term lane realignment south of Rutherford, jamming things up from south of Teston and busy south of Finch to the 401. Canadians love Toyota, and Don Valley North Toyota is one of the best places to get one. 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With the forecast, Denise Andriachi.
0: We've had a pleasant start to the day, but the chance of showers and thunderstorms as we move through late morning and afternoon, especially this afternoon, could see some very strong winds and small hail with these storms. Those are some of the impacts that we're expecting for some communities. As always, if you hear thunder, get indoors. Chance of showers and thunderstorms early Friday. Then we'll see some mid to late day sunshine, and it's nice and clear and calm for the weekend. The guaranteed high today, 28.
7: Right now downtown, it is sunny and 22 degrees. It feels like 27. 680 News Time, 8:13.
4: Canada is set for its biggest AI data center project, and it's going to Alberta. Meta Platforms, the owner of Facebook and Instagram, is planning to spend more than $13 billion on a giant complex north of Edmonton.
7: Our Mike Apple reports from the 680 Business Center.
12: Canada's been trailing other countries when it comes to the build-out of data centers. Some projects have been stopped by local pushback, but Alberta Premier Daniel Smith, along with officials from Meta Platforms, on Wednesday unveiled plans to build a $13 billion artificial intelligence complex in Sturgeon County, that's just north of Edmonton, marking the technology company's first such facility in Canada. It's going to have an adjacent $4.3 billion natural gas-fired electricity plant. The location, north of Edmonton, also important in that it won't see as many hot weather days as locations in the United States, for example, and it should lead to less energy consumption. Meta says the facility will employ more than 3,000 workers at the peak of construction and provide more than 300 jobs once operational in 2 to 3 years. At the Business Center, I'm Mike Upton.
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4: Sunny breaks today in the GTA. Chance of showers, risk of thunderstorms. Our guaranteed high, 28 degrees. Good morning. I'm Paul Cook.
7: And I'm Laura Carney. Here are the top stories right now.
4: The U.S. hits Iran with a second day of airstrikes. Tehran fires back at Bahrain, Kuwait, and Qatar. With the ceasefire crumbling, U.S. President Trump warns things will get much worse. As Middle East tensions escalate again, here at home, gas price watchers are warning of double-digit gas price increases for the weekend. It's a heartache, total eclipse of the heart, holding out for a hero. Bonnie Tyler, the big boy diva behind those monster hits, has died at the age of 75.
7: Time now for sports.
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19: And Paul, Dylan Cease almost threw the second no-hitter in Jays history. He took it into the ninth inning, a leadoff single from Elliot Ramos, crushed his hopes, but Cease still lights out. Jays 10, Giants nothing, by the way. Laddie and George Springer, back-to-back homers in the ninth. It was a pre-All-Star break weekend coming up with San Diego starting tomorrow. The quarterfinals begin at the World Cup today. All four matchups are juicy. It's France and Morocco in a rematch of the semifinal from 4 years ago. Many think Les Bleus could win the whole thing, but Morocco hasn't lost a match in over 3 years. A win for them would not be a huge surprise. Kickoff at four. Tough one for the tempo against the very good Golden State Valkyries. It was an 83-75 final. All-Star Marina Mabry, with a lot of the supporting cast hurt, held to 11 points. Next up, Friday and Sunday, with big crowds expected in Montreal. The ladies' semifinals at Wimbledon begin in a few moments. All four making it this far for the first time at the All England Club. The most accomplished, Coco Gauff. She's set to face Carolina Mokova at the bottom of the hour. Sportsnet, 15 and 45 past every hour or anytime at sportsnet.ca.
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4: Police are investigating an incident at Woodbine Beach. They say a person was taken to hospital just before 11 last night. The injuries described as serious. Officers were initially called for reports of a stabbing, but later discovered the victim was shot with a pellet gun. No suspect information is available, but police are asking anyone who may have seen anything to contact them. A shocking crime in Hamilton, not because of what was done, but because of who's accused of doing it. 11 and 12-year-old boys are accused of breaking into a Canadian Tire near Upper Ottawa and Rymal Road around 2 o'clock Tuesday morning and stealing bear spray. Later the same day, around 7 at night, they're alleged to have sprayed an 8-year-old child with the substance that causes burning eyes and severe coughing. The 11-year-old is too young to be charged, but the 12-year-old faces half a dozen counts, including assault with a weapon. He's also accused of breaking into a vape store on Canada Day and stealing thousands of dollars worth of products. 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Today marks the first visit to Saudi Arabia by a Canadian Prime Minister in more than two decades. Mark Carney is set to meet with the Crown Prince at his palace. Reporters traveling with the PM are not allowed to attend the closed-door meeting. Carney will also take part in a signing ceremony at the Saudi Arabia-Canada Investment Forum today. The visit comes a day after the NATO summit in Turkey, where the PM and other NATO leaders were gifted a name-engraved firearm from the Turkish president. Global Affairs Canada says the ammunition was left in Turkey, and the RCMP is having the weapon decommissioned so it no longer fires. Coming up in 60 seconds, traffic and weather together on the ones, including the extended forecast. And your weekend picture, now just one sleep away.
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16: By the 401 and the Allen. We get a collision here westbound on the 401, west of the Allen and the Express. The right lane and part of the ramp lane taken out, all because of a collision. There's a tow on the scene. It's backed up on the westbound 401 from the 412 to Salem, from Markham Road to Bayview Express to Avenue and the Collectors, and then from approaching the Allen, both Express and Collectors to Dixon, there's a break after the collision just west of the Allen and the Express, but it goes back to being slow shortly after. And then there are delays on the westbound 401 through Highway 25. Southbound 404 delays through Mulock, Elgin Mills to 16th Avenue, then from Finch down the DVP to south of Don Mills, then again from south of Bloor to Richmond. Eastbound 401 delays through Guelph Line, approaching Mavis to Huron Ontario Collectors, east of Dixie to east of Kiel Express and Collectors. Then it's busy from east of the Allen to Yonge Express, and then from Bayview and the Collectors to the 404. 4. Eastbound 409, very heavy. Martin Grove to the 401. From the traffic center, here's Craig Keir.
17: Got lane realignment here on the southbound 400. Delays from about Teston to south of Rutherford. That's long-term and then slow south of Finch to the 401. Northbound 400s remained empty pretty much all morning here. Westbound 403 on the right at the end of the ramp to Cawthra, stalled vehicle. MTO have arrived on scene, and a tow truck is here. It shouldn't be there much longer. The ramp's looking a lot better now, now that we're getting deeper into the morning, and people have kind of calmed down around this stalled vehicle now. MTO on scene, making it more visible that a lane's blocked here. It's the left lane that's blocked. And then slow in the west, 403, 407 to the QEW. Eastbound passing the link to 6 North, it's busy. QEW to the 407, and then on and off from Erin Mills to here, Ontario. 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With the forecast, here's Denise Andriacci.
0: 28 is our guaranteed high today. A humidex in the mid to upper 30s. We do have the chance of showers and thunderstorms today, especially this afternoon. There's a threat for thunderstorms that could get quite severe across the GTA, and those threats would include strong winds and even some small hail. If you hear thunder, get indoors. We still will have some dry moments throughout the day. So it's the day's not a complete write-off, but with that active weather threat, you do want to be mindful. Chance of showers and thunderstorms early Friday, and then quite nice through the weekend. Our guaranteed high today, 28.
7: Right now downtown, it's sunny, 24 degrees, already feeling like 31. And because we made the 680 News Radio weather guarantee yesterday, the jackpot climbs to $11,000.
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4: It was another rough night for the city's WNBA team as the Tempo's injury list grows. 680's Simon Bennett has more from last night at the Coliseum.
9: The Tempo's super shorthanded Brittany Sykes, Kiki Rice, and Tammy Fack-Bentley all out of the lineup. They did have their first ever All-Star, Marina Mabry, but the Golden State defense focused on her and took over down the stretch.
16: Salon for three again. Look out! That is cash!
9: Call from TSN, Janelle Shalon with 26 off the bench. The Valkyries left town with the 83-75 win. Mabry on the attention she got from their defense. Maybe a bit too much?
10: In those moments when you're facing that physicality and they're guarding you like that, how did you feel?
26: 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I mean, but I'll keep my money, so I'll leave it at that.
27: Yeah, keep it. So. Not worth it.
9: Next up, big crowds expected in Montreal. The Tempo hosts games tomorrow and Sunday at Bell Center. I'm Simon Bennett.
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4: Now, the Dynamic Market Minute with our senior business analyst, Mike Eppel. What are you looking at right now, Mike?
11: Hey, Paul, good morning. I'm watching a run-up for memory chip stocks, which have been out of favor in recent trading days, so much so that entire group of companies had dropped pretty much into a bear market, down 20% from the record highs. But this morning, investors buying right back in Intel, Micron, SanDisk. They're all up by more than 5% in pre-market trade. Broadcom's up another 3.8% after news of yesterday that it was inking a big supply contract with Apple for domestic production in the United States. Broadcom was up yesterday and was up again so far this morning. We got the NASDAQ futures at the best level of the morning right now, up 250 points. Dow futures holding steady. Price for oil up 26 cents is $73.78 a barrel. Reports that the shipping activity through the Strait of Hormuz has slowed down again, what with the U.S. military strikes on Iran and Iran retaliatory action elsewhere. Market's also looking over some earnings updates. We've got Metro, Canadian grocery store chain, in with third quarter earnings, and they are reporting that recent strike activity hurt overall sales, so we'll track Metro stock on the TSX today. Shares of Levi Strauss down by 7% in pre-market action, and despite reporting strong earnings and an increased sales guidance forecast. Those premium jeans, which have a higher profit margin for Levi's, boosting the bottom line, but investors say they wanted a little bit more out of the earnings guidance from that historic company. The Canadian dollar is steady at $70.58. The price for oil, $73.66. Gold is up $40 at $41.22. At the Business Center, I'm Mike Eppel.
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2: Right now, 24 degrees, partly cloudy, Humidex 31, 680 News Time, 8:30.
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2: I'm Paul Cook. Here's what's making news right now.
5: Is it a return to full-scale war? President Trump says that's on the table as the U.S. hits Iran with 90 new airstrikes. Iran hitting back as this situation spirals.
6: You may want to gas up today. A 5-cent per liter price spike is expected on Friday, fueled by renewed tensions between the U.S. and Iran.
7: Bonnie Tyler, with her iconic raspy voice, has died at the age of 75. We're looking back at the singer's life and career.
8: An incredible outing for Dylan Cease, flirting with a no-hitter as the Jays beat the Giants. 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
9: 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An elevated oil price with a slowdown in shipping traffic through the Strait of Hormuz. 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
4: Time for Rogers Xfinity Internet traffic and weather together on the ones in the 680 Skyhawk Jordan Curve.
10: A westbound on the 401 issues west of the Allen and the Express have cleared away, so that's good news. It's slow going in the area approaching the Allen, both Express and Collectors to Dixon, a bunch up through Highway 25. Southbound on the 410, slow going, approaching Sandalwood to Queens. Southbound 404, delays at Elgin Mills to 16th. And then from Finch down the DVP, it's filled in all the way to Richmond. And northbound on the DVP, back up Don Mills to York Mills, and again on the northbound 404 approaching the 407. From the traffic center, here's Craig Gear.
11: A westbound 403 stalled vehicle at the end of the ramp to Cawthra has been cleared. You do have a bit of a delay on the west 403 from Dundas to the Kiwi W. That's about it. Eastbound, huge improvement, just a bit slow through Dundas. Also slow through the Link and through 6 North, and then also busy Erin Mills to Eglinton. Southbound 400 delays south of Teston to south of Rutherford with the long-term lane realignment. With the forecast, Denise Andriacci.
12: 28 is the guaranteed high today. It will feel more like 36. Starting off the day with some sunny breaks earlier this morning, it was very calm, but we see the chance of showers and thunderstorms as we move through the day and evening. And some of these storms could get quite severe in the afternoon. Well, we have some sunshine later in the day Friday. We are starting off the morning with the chance of showers and thunderstorms. Highs near 27 tomorrow. The guaranteed high today, 28.
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4: The United States and Iran have traded strikes for the second night in a row, threatening the collapse of the agreement to end the war. President Donald Trump now threatening the strikes could get even worse.
2: 680's Jamie Pulford joins us live with the latest, including the status of peace talks. Jamie.
5: Yeah, Paul, ramped up U.S. airstrikes.

0: Ham Lincoln speaking to CNN from the Arabian Sea.
1: There's clearly still targets that are out there that we could go after. And it's just a matter of if he orders us to do it or not.
0: Is there a deal to be made? President Trump says Iran really wants one, but he doesn't know if they're worthy. And Iran also now accusing the U.S. of conducting an airstrike near its only nuclear power plant. Reporting live, I'm Jamie Pulfer.
2: The escalating tensions in the Middle East appear to be marking a return to volatility at the gas pumps here. 680's Kevin Meisner joins us live from a gas station at Lakeshore and Carlaw as fuel prices are set to rise heading into the weekend. Kevin.
3: Yeah, Laura, gas prices in the GTA aren't even that low, but what drivers are seeing right now is the best deal they'll see in the coming days, especially heading into the weekend. The average price for regular at $1.64.9 right now, with a 5-cent per liter jump at the pumps expected sometime tonight. Now, Tony is gassing up here at Lakeshore in Carlaw, and his drive in from Port Perry just got more expensive. He didn't even know he was beating that price hike.
4: No, I had no idea.
3: So you're saving some money this morning.
4: I am. It's great because I'm commuting a lot right now, so it's quite a bit.
3: So you got $100 it costs you to fill this tank.
4: I know, amazing.
3: Now, Michelle tells me as fuel prices rise, so does just about everything else delivered by truck, something she has noticed.
5: Absolutely. It was the other day I was at the grocery store and I had a shock when I looked at how much my sweet potatoes cost. And then I sort of took a step back and I'm like, it's because every step of the way it's costing more. So
3: now, here's a good example. A big rig driver put out $400 of diesel into his truck, and he says that's only going to last him today, one day of driving for work. All of this fueled by renewed tensions between U.S. and Iran. At Lakeshore and Carlaw, I'm Kevin Meisner.
6: 680 News time, 836. Another hot and humid day in the GTA with a 680 News guaranteed high of 28, feeling like 36 with the humidity. Our weather specialist, Denise Andriacci, says the heat is here to stay.
7: We are looking at more of that heat and humidity building in through next week. So Monday, Tuesday, and Wednesday, we could see temperatures consistently around 30 degrees. So keep that in mind.
6: There is the chance of showers and the risk of thunderstorms today. The wet weather sticks around tomorrow, and then it's dry for the weekend.
2: 680 News time, 836. Breaking news from the entertainment world. Bonnie Tyler, the big voice diva behind monster hits like Total Eclipse of the Heart and Holding Out for a Hero, has died. 680's Charlene Close is here looking back at a remarkable career.
8: Bonnie Tyler, with her raspy voice, rocked the world with her epic ballad Total Eclipse of the Heart, but another one of her top songs got the Hollywood treatment. Holding Out for a Hero was written for the Footloose movie in 1984. Her family shared a statement on her website confirming she unexpectedly passed away in a hospital in Portugal, where she's been since May. During an interview with BBC 3 years ago, Tyler talked about her road to success.
9: I was a very shy little girl, you know. So how on earth I got to where I am now from where I was then. You know, it's a bit of a journey.
8: She also said she never got tired of singing the hits. Bonnie Tyler was 75. I'm Charlene Close.
6: 680 News time, 837. Two elderly women are in hospital following an overnight fire at a North York apartment building. It comes more than a week after someone was killed in a fire at the same site. Emergency crews were called to 1420 Victoria Park Avenue just south of Eglinton around 2 this morning. Toronto Fire says residents reported smoke on the 9th floor creeping into their units. Furniture and other items were found on fire.
10: The floor was fully charged with black smoke, high heat conditions. And the crews made an aggressive fire attack with the crews of Station 221 on Eglinton Avenue. We had a fire in the hallway, which created major damage to the hallway.
6: The flames have been extinguished. Investigators are looking into a cause, but they say they are not treating it as suspicious at this time. The building's considered a Toronto community home for seniors, and TTC shelter buses have been brought in for residents.
2: 680 News time, 838. Soccer. After a day of rest for the beautiful game, the quarterfinals begin today at the World Cup. 680's Simon Bennett looks ahead to France-Morocco.
11: All four matches this round are classics on paper. It begins with a rematch of the 2022 semis. Les Bleus on a dominant run so far, but underestimate Morocco at your peril. Their win over Canada extending an unbeaten run that has lasted over 3 years. On Sportsnet Central, James Sharman and Faisal Kamiza.
12: Is it a huge shock if Morocco beat
13: France? I don't think so, right? Like,
12: you know, FIFA rankings in live format, yeah, sixth in the world, right?
13: Yeah, like, that's right.
12: Crazy.
13: They are, you know, the world's changed.

0: changed, right? You have the traditional powerhouses who are still there in some regards, but the Moroccos of the world are part of that family now. They're at the top table.
1: Kylian Mbappe, one back of Argentina's Lionel Messi for most goals in this tournament, two back, most ever at the World Cup. Kickoff at 4. No FIFA Fan Fest at Fort York today, but it is reopening tomorrow for the Spain-Belgium game. I'm Simon Bennett.
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4: Coming up in 60 seconds, traffic and weather together, including a stalled vehicle westbound 401 ramp to the DVP.
2: 680 News Time, 8:40.
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4: Time for Rogers Xfinity Internet traffic and weather together on the ones brought to you by Scotiabank. 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
8: I'm flying over the 404 and the 401. There's an issue on the southbound side. Well, it's kind of on the westbound 401 ramp. So at the end of the westbound 401 ramp to the southbound DVP, it's partially blocked off because of a stalled vehicle. So they have to merge across the solid line a bit early. This is impacting the westbound 401 and the southbound 404 DVP combination. First of all, westbound on the 401, slow going from the 412 to Salem. There's a crash approaching Warden and the Collectors. I can't quite see it through the haze, but it's really jammed up from McCowan to Warden and the Collectors, and delays off and on after that between Express and Collectors to Avenue Road. And then it's slow from the Allen Express and Collectors to Dixon and approaching Mississauga Road and the Collectors. Southbound 404 DVP, slow from Elgin Mills to approaching 16th Avenue and jammed up from Finch down to, well, all the way down to Richmond. But it gets really heavy around the 401 because of that stalled vehicle and all the early merging traffic. On the eastbound 401, it's slow approaching Guelph Line, approaching Mavis to here Ontario Collectors, east of the 410 to east of Kiel Express and Collectors, then from Avenue Express Bayview Collectors to the 404, and eastbound 409 delays from Martin Grove to the 401. From the traffic center, here's Craig Gear.
9: Well, it's slow on the south 400, south of Teston to south of Rutherford, getting into lane realignment. It's improving, though. It is slow still at the bottom, though. From about south of Finch, approaching Shepherd, down to the 401, and that's the southbound 400. Toronto-bound QBW still backed up about Nikola Tesla to Fairview, Guelph Line at 3rd Line, and east of Era Mills to Dixie. Eastbound Gardner slows east of the 427 to east of Jamison, and then between the Spadina and the Jarvis ramps once again. Westbound delays about Kipling to the 427, a slow on and off Dixie to Mississauga Road, and 4 Drive to Trafalgar. 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With the forecast, here's Denise Andriacci.
10: Chance of showers and thunderstorms today, a guaranteed high of 28. The Humidex will be in the mid to upper 30s this afternoon, and that's the best chance, too, for our active weather threat is through the afternoon, but we'll continue with the chance of storms into early evening. Strong winds, even small hail possible today. Chance of showers and thunderstorms early tomorrow, and then we'll see some midday clearing. The guaranteed high for today, 28.
2: Right now, 24 degrees, partly cloudy, Humidex 31, 680 News Time, 843.
4: Google typically processes over 16 billion online questions daily, and the number was a lot higher this week.
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6: 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Google won't disclose precise numbers, but says the most searched term was Argentina versus Egypt. Jim Ryan, ABC News.
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4: Partly cloudy, 24 degrees downtown. It feels like 31. The guaranteed high today is 28. Good morning. I'm Laura Carney.
2: I'm Paul Cook. Here are the top stories this Thursday morning.
4: The U.S. has carried out new airstrikes against Iran, with Tehran responding by targeting Gulf countries. It's threatening an interim deal to end the war. And U.S. President Donald Trump warns the strikes could get even worse. Your weekend road trip could cost more, with the conflict in the Middle East already appearing to impact the price of gas. Analysts predicting a 5-cent spike at midnight, with more increases possible over the weekend. And Bonnie Tyler, known for that iconic raspy voice, has died at the age of 75. Some of her hits include Total Eclipse of the Heart and Holding Out for a Hero.
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16: And Laura, what a day for Dylan Cease. Three outs away from throwing the second no-hitter in Jays history. Alas, Elliot Ramos broke it up to lead off the night. Dave Steeb in 1990 still stands up as the only one. Still an incredible outing at the Jays blank San Francisco 10-0. They're in San Diego starting tomorrow. At the World Cup, France and Morocco hook up to open up the quarterfinals. The French have dominated, led by 7 goals from Kylian Mbappe, but Morocco on a very long unbeaten streak after knocking out Canada. This could be a challenge for Les Bleus at 4 o'clock. The shorthanded Toronto tempo still without some key players. Golden State's defense focused on new all-star Marina Mabry, who managed 11. The Temple dropped their third straight, 83-75 in Cola. Next up, games in Montreal tomorrow and Sunday. Happening now, the Wimbledon ladies semifinals just started. Coco Gauff and Carolina Mukova are tied at 1 in the first. Later on, it's Ukraine's Marta Kostyuk facing Linda Noskova. And the fourth women's golf major of the year has started in France at Aki Awai in the clubhouse for the lead at the Evian Championship at 8-under. Brooke Henderson almost albatrossed her last hole, wrapped with an eagle, and is 4 back. Sports at 15 and 45 past every hour or anytime at sportsnet.ca.
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4: 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Prime Minister Mark Carney is in Saudi Arabia today. This is the first visit to the kingdom by a Canadian prime minister in 26 years. Carney will meet with the crown prince and address reporters after a signing ceremony at the Saudi Arabia-Canada Investment Forum. It follows his trip to the NATO summit in Turkey, where Carney was gifted a personalized pistol and ammunition from the Turkish president. Every NATO leader was gifted the name engraved firearm. Global Affairs Canada says the ammunition was left in Turkey and the RCMP is having the weapon decommissioned so it no longer fires. 680 News Time, 8:49. Ottawa is putting international law as one of its top priorities at the United Nations as others accuse Canada of pulling its punches. Canadian press reporter Rob Westgate reports.
19: Canada's UN ambassador, David Lametti, says international rules are under strain by major and regional powers and that Ottawa is alarmed by countries killing civilians, aid workers, and UN staff.
20: And I don't think anyone's attacking humanitarian law directly. But there are military actions which have an impact on caregivers, on humanitarian aid workers, on the UN and UN peacekeepers, for example.
19: Lametti says he and Foreign Affairs Minister Anita Anand are both former law professors who want to advance defending and shaping global rules. From the Canadian Press, I'm Rob Westgate.
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4: 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Time for Rogers Xfinity Internet traffic and weather together on the ones brought to you by the Big Apple. In the 680 Skyhawk, Jordan Kerr.
8: I'm flying over the issues on the westbound 401 approaching Warden and the Collectors. The center lane's blocked with a stalled vehicle. No crews on scene, so it's jammed up because of that and another issue on the ramp to the DVP at the very end of it. It's partially blocked off with a stalled vehicle. The MTO on scene. You have to merge onto the DVP across the solid line early, so that's causing delays on the westbound 401 ramp to the DVP and also on the DVP 404 itself. A westbound 401 is backed up from approaching McCowan to Yonge and the Express, jammed approaching McCowan to approaching Warden and the Collectors where that stalled vehicle is, and then approaching the DVP through to Avenue and the Collectors. After that, westbound 401 is slow from the Allen to Dixon and from Mavis to Mississauga Road and the Collectors. On the eastbound 401, there are delays approaching Guelph Line, approaching Mavis to Huron Ontario Collectors, east of the 410 to east of Kiel, and then from Avenue Express Bayview Collectors to the 404, and southbound 404 DVP slow from Elgin Mills to 16th Avenue and then jammed up from Finch down the DVP to Richmond, and it's extra slow over the 401 because of that stalled vehicle at the end of the westbound 401 ramp. From the traffic center, here's Craig Gear.
9: It's good now on the southbound 400. It does slow a bit south of Finch to the 401, but you're okay getting through the long-term lane realignment. Northbound's good as well. Toronto-bound QEW slows still past Nikola Tesla to third line on and off, and then approaching Mississauga Road to Dixie. Eastbound Gardner slows past the 427 to east of Jamison and between the Spadina and the Jarvis ramps. Westbound on the Gardner, slow Kipling to the 427. QEW slow still, 427 to Dixie and 4 Drive to Trafalgar. The 403, just lots of problems all morning. It's still slow eastbound through the link, through 6 North and through Waterdown, and then anywhere from about Erin Mills to here, Ontario, on and off. Try the Big Apple's famous apple bread, pies made right before your eyes, and now serving the renowned pea meal bacon sandwich from Carousel Bakery at the St. Lawrence Market. Wow. Ooh. The Big Apple, exit 497 off the 401, or thebigapple.ca. That's news to me. I'm going. With the forecast, here's Denise Andriacci.
10: 28 is our guaranteed high today. A humidex in the mid to upper 30s. We do have the chance of showers and thunderstorms today, especially this afternoon. There's a threat for thunderstorms that could get quite severe across the GTA, and those threats would include strong winds and even some small hail. If you hear thunder, get indoors. We still will have some dry moments throughout the day. So it's the day's not a complete write-off, but with that active weather threat, you do want to be mindful. Chance of showers and thunderstorms early Friday, and then quite nice through the weekend. Our guaranteed high today, 28.
2: Right now, 24 degrees, partly cloudy, humidex 31.
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4: Coming up at 9 o'clock, the U.S. and Iran trade strikes for the second night in a row. How the escalating conflict is impacting gas prices here. 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
4: Something for cinephiles looking for one-of-a-kind movie memorabilia. ABC's Danny New has a behind-the-scenes look at the New York-based Heritage House auction.
5: Many of the items from cinema's biggest hits ever are now going up for auction. For example, the hoverboards from Back to the Future Part 2. Brian Chanis from Heritage Auctions gave me a virtual tour of some of the biggest pieces of movie history that you can now bid on over the next week or so. After the Wicked craze of the last few years, maybe you fancy one of the hats the Wicked Witch of the West wore on screen in The Wizard of Oz. And speaking of headgear, how about Willy Wonka's golden top hat in Willy Wonka and the Chocolate Factory?
4: Props from the Pirates of the Caribbean films and costumes from Planet of the Apes are also up for auction. Coming up in 60 seconds, we'll check in with Mike Eppel at the Business Center.
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4: 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Here's Mike Eppel.
33: Interesting warning in this morning, Laura, on the state of the American consumer coming in from one of the biggest consumer products companies, PepsiCo, says that shoppers in the States were tightening their budgets, and that hit U.S. snack sales. The reason they weren't spending so much in grocery stores, perhaps, was because of higher gas prices. The PepsiCo CEO saying consumers were worse than anticipated. Consumer spending, rather, was worse than anticipated due to that gas price spike. And that is having a global impact for that big company. PepsiCo stock is down by about 3% in reaction to the quarterly earnings update. Costco had strong sales results for the month of June, but the same-store sales came in a little bit shy of estimate. That stock's trending a little bit to the downside in pre-market action. The disruption from artificial intelligence on the software sector continues to play out this morning. Starbucks saying it's going to shift some of its programs that were previously bought via Microsoft and IBM over to artificial intelligence. And both IBM and Microsoft stock are down in reaction. Starbucks is up a little bit in pre-market trade. They're looking to save money. The Dow futures turning higher. The NASDAQ futures looking quite strong. The memory chip stocks, which had been out of favor for the better part of a week, so much so that a lot of the big names had dropped into a bear market, 20% below the recent record highs. Well, they're They're all up this morning. Investors may be buying the dip on Intel, which is up 5.25% pre-market, and Micron up by 6.25%. SpaceX is up 2% after dropping below the so-called horizon line yesterday in the trading session. SpaceX closed below the $150 start point that retail investors were paying on the first day of trade. The price for oil is up 43 cents. $73.95. Gold is gaining $38.41.21. 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
4: Partly cloudy, 25 degrees in Mississauga. It's 24 in Hamilton, and right now downtown, a partly cloudy sky, 24, feeling like 31. 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
2: Thursday, July 9th. Good morning. I'm Paul Cook.
4: For Catherine Jeté, I'm Laura Carney. Here's what's making news right now.
17: A warning that things could get much worse, perhaps right back into full-on war, something U.S. President Trump says is on the table after trading strikes with Iran for another night.
18: You may see increased traffic at gas stations this morning.
19: I heard on the radio the price was going up, so I said I better fill up now.
18: Drivers are gassing up ahead of what's expected to be a 5 cent per liter spike in the price of gas tonight.
17: She was known for her power ballads. Singer Bonnie Tyler has died in hospital in Portugal. She was 75.
33: It's France and Morocco to start the World Cup quarters today, and the Wimbledon ladies semifinals have just started at the All England Club Sports at 15. The CEO of PepsiCo saying consumers are being hit by high gas prices. They're not spending as much on soft drinks and sugary snacks. Stock futures getting a lift from a rebound from the computer chip memory company's business at 26.
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2: Rogers Xfinity Internet traffic and weather together on the ones. Airborne 680 Skyhawk, Jordan Kerr.
8: Westbound on the 401, slow 412 to Salem, and then backs up approaching McCowan through to Yonge and the Express. A bit more complicated in the collectors because we've got a couple of issues. So approaching Warden in the collectors, center lane stalled vehicle. It's jammed up approaching McCowan in the collectors to approaching Warden. Then on the ramp to the DVP, at the very end of it, it's partially blocked because of a stalled vehicle. So it's very slow on the ramp coming out of both Express and collectors. And then delays from Leslie to Avenue in the collectors. After that, we have delays from the Allen Express and collectors to Dixon and from Mavis to Mississauga Road and the collectors. Eastbound on the 401 east to James Snow Parkway, the express HOV lane is blocked up. We've got some sort of bird on the highway, a family of, I'm not sure if it's geese or ducks, something. There's a bird, there's some birds on the highway, so just watch out for that. It's MTO aware of it. They're going to be sending crews to go help out. Again, that's eastbound 401 east to James Snow and the express. Watch out in the HOV lane. We've got a family of geese. From the traffic center, here is Craig Gear.
20: It's slow here on the Toronto-bound Kiwi W, approaching the Burlington Skyway. The left lane's blocked with a crash, and then it's busy anyway, approaching the Skyway through to Fairview. And then slow Walker's Line to 3rd Line, and approaching Mississauga Road to Dixie. With the forecast, here's Denise Andriacci.
10: 28 is our guaranteed high today. A humidex in the mid to upper 30s. We do have the chance of showers and thunderstorms today, especially this afternoon. There's a threat for thunderstorms that could get quite severe across the GTA, and those threats would include strong winds and even some small hail. If you hear thunder, get indoors. We still will have some dry moments throughout the day. So the day's not a complete write-off, but with that active weather threat, you do want to be mindful. Chance of showers and thunderstorms early Friday, and then quite nice through the weekend. Our guaranteed high today, 28.
4: Right now downtown, it's mainly sunny, 24 degrees. It feels like 31. 680 News Time, 9:03.
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2: The United States has launched a new round of airstrikes on Iran, and Tehran is hitting back at three Gulf Arab nations.
4: 680's Jamie Palfer is here live with the latest on the escalation and what the U.S. president is saying about it. Jamie.
0: Yeah, Laura, the U.S. military just hitting 90 targets across Iran, and this has been an escalating situation for 48 hours and counting. Iran continues to strike back, targeting sites in Bahrain, Kuwait, Qatar, sirens also ringing out in Jordan. U.S. President Trump warning the situation could get much worse if Iran continues to attack shipping in the region, saying this to reporters on Air Force One.
1: We just hit them very hard, and I'd say we hit them 20 to 1. Every time they hit us, we're going to hit them 20.
0: And when asked if that means returning to full-scale war, Trump says that's on the table. CNN's Paula Hancock's with a statement from the UN Secretary General.
3: Return to full-scale hostilities would have catastrophic consequences for the peoples of the region, for international peace and security, and for the global economy.
0: Iran also now accusing the U.S. of conducting an airstrike near its only nuclear power plant. Reporting live, I'm Jamie Palfer.
2: 680 News Time, 9:05. And with Middle East tensions escalating again, here at home, gas price watchers are warning of double-digit increases at the pump for the weekend. 680's Kevin Meisner is at Lakeshore and Carlaw this morning with reaction from drivers.
18: Drivers loosening the gas cap here at Lakeshore and Carlaw know they're giving themselves effectively a bargain by pulling up to the pumps now. Analysts are expecting a 5 cent per liter price spike overnight tonight. Tina tells me that's exactly why she detoured to this gas station on her way to work.
19: I probably saved a couple bucks, and the only reason I'm here today is because I heard on the radio the price was going up, so I said I better fill up now. But I feel for those people that come in from, you know, outside of the city. They must be just feeling this pain.
18: Vince says he's frustrated by gas prices and having to burn that money in Toronto traffic.
5: Going home? Nightmare.
18: And it costs you more in gas.
5: Yeah.
18: What is your gas budget like?
5: I don't even keep track.
18: And analysts say we could see further increases pushing the price per liter up by 10 cents or more in the coming days. At Lakeshore and Carlaw, I'm Kevin Meisner.
4: 680 News Time, 9:06. You'll want to consider making indoor summer break plans for the kids today. 680 weather specialist Denise Andriacci says it's going to be hot and humid, and there's the risk of storms this afternoon.
10: 28 is our guaranteed high. It's going to feel more like 36. So the humidity is still lingering. We also have the chance of showers and isolated thunderstorms on and off through most of the day. So there's dry moments, there's sunny breaks, but as we move through mid to late day, we do see that increased risk of showers and thunderstorms.
4: It will be hot for the rest of the week with temperatures in the high 20s. There's a chance of scattered showers for your Friday, but then it'll be dry and sunny for the weekend.
2: 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Breaking entertainment news this morning, Bonnie Tyler, known for the hits Total Eclipse of the Heart, It's a Heartache, and Holding Out for a Hero, has died. 680's Charlene Close has more about the power ballad diva's death and career.
9: One of the Welsh singer's best known songs.
21: I really need it tonight.
9: The epic Total Eclipse of the Heart topped the charts in 1983 on both sides of the Atlantic. Bonnie Tyler told BBC News back in 2023 she never gets tired of singing it.
21: People often ask me, you know, don't I get fed up of singing Total Eclipse? Of course I don't. I love it, you know.
9: A message on her website from her family reads, they're heartbroken to announce she unexpectedly passed away last night at hospital in Portugal as a result of the illness she was being treated for. She had emergency intestinal surgery in May and was placed into a medically induced coma for a month. Bonnie Tyler was 75. I'm Charlene Close.
4: 680 News Time, 9:07. Two elderly residents of a Toronto Community Housing seniors building are in hospital after an early morning fire in the building. Firefighters arrived around 2 this morning to 1420 Victoria Park Avenue, just south of Eglinton. Fire Commander Paul O'Brien says the fire started on the 9th floor.
22: We had a fire in the hallway, which created major damage to the hallway. And we had two persons transported to hospital. Five persons were treated at scene by EMS. Two of those were transported for further assessment.
4: He says the residents of 18 units won't be able to return for at least a week. TTC shelter buses are being used to house evacuees until they can be relocated. The same building was the scene of a fire on the fourth floor 2 weekends ago in which one person was killed.
2: 680 News Time, 908. Quarterfinal action begins today at the FIFA World Cup. France faces Morocco this afternoon at 4 in Boston. Soccer analyst James Sharman on Sportsnet Central about the matchup.
6: Listen, don't forget, 4 years ago in the semifinals, France beat Morocco. Now that France team was very similar to this France team. The Moroccan team's changed quite a lot since then. They're a much better team now. That midfield, I think, is better than the French midfield. But that front four for France, it might be the best front four or front three, what do you want to call it, we've ever seen at a World Cup, in fact. They're that dangerous.
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2: CapitalDirect.ca. Coming up in 60 seconds, traffic and weather together on the ones, including a gaggle of geese, eastbound 401 Express east of James Snow Parkway.
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8: Eastbound on the 401 east of James Snow Parkway. As you go into the express, the HOV lane blocked up by crews guarding some geese who are hanging around the highway. It's backing up approaching James Snow to east of it, then delays approaching Mavis to Huron Ontario Collectors, east of Dixie to east of Kiel Express and Collectors, and then approaching Avenue Express Bayview Collectors to the 404. Westbound on the 401, delays 412 to Salem, and approaching McCowan to Young in the Express. Here in the Collectors, some issues to watch out for. Approaching Wharton in the Collectors, central lane stalled vehicle. It's backed up approaching McCowan, jammed up in the Collectors to approaching Wharton. And then on the ramp to the DVP at the very end of it, it's partially blocked off with the stalled vehicle. MTO and tows on scene will hopefully be gone soon. After that, there are delays Leslie to Avenue in both Express and Collectors, and then west of Kiel Express and Collectors to Dixon. On the southbound 404, it's backed up Elgin Mills to 16th Avenue, and then from Finch down the DVP to Richmond, early jams up over the 401 because of that issue at the end of the westbound ramp. A northbound DVP delays approaching Eglinton to north of the 401, and on the northbound 404 from Steeles to the 407. From the traffic center, here's Craig Gear.
20: There's a crash on the Toronto-bound QEW approaching the Burlington Skyway in the left lane. Delays approaching the Skyway to about Fairview, Walker's Line to 3rd Line, and then approaching Mississauga Road to Dixie. It's slow on the East Gardner, east of the 427 to east of Jamison and Spadina to Jarvis. 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With the forecast, here's Denise Andriacci.
10: Chance of showers and thunderstorms today, a guaranteed high of 28. The Humidex will be in the mid to upper 30s this afternoon, and that's the best chance too for our active weather threat is through the afternoon, but we'll continue with the chance of storms into early evening. Strong winds, even small hail possible today. Chance of showers and thunderstorms early tomorrow, and then we'll see some midday clearing. The guaranteed high for today, 28.
4: right now downtown, it's mainly sunny. 24 degrees, feels like 31. 680 News Time, 9:13.
2: Prime Minister Mark Carney is in Saudi Arabia today. The first visit by a Canadian PM to the Middle East nation in more than 20 years.
4: Our Mike Eppel reports from the 680 Business Center.
12: Carney is meeting with several officials tied to Saudi Arabia's energy complex, including the head of Saudi Arabia's public investment fund and the CEO of Saudi Aramco, one of the world's largest energy producers. Then he's to meet with the Crown Prince Mohammed bin Salman at his palace. It's the first visit by a Canadian prime minister to Saudi Arabia in 26 years. University of Ottawa professor Thomas Junot tells the Canadian press that the visit shows that Saudi Arabia is willing to deepen relations with Canada on energy and other trade. Earlier on his departure from the NATO summit in Turkey, Carney was gifted a personalized pistol and ammunition by Turkish President Erdogan, who gave a similar gift to every NATO leader, a name-engraved firearm. Global Affairs Canada says the RCMP is having the weapon decommissioned. It will likely go to a museum at the Business Center. I'm Mike Upp.
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2: Sunny breaks today in the GTA. Chance of showers, risk of thunderstorms. Our guaranteed high, 28 degrees. Good morning. I'm Paul Cook.
4: And I'm Laura Carney. Here are the top stories right now.
2: The United States launches a new wave of airstrikes against Iran the day after U.S. President Trump declares the truce finished. Iran's retaliated with missile attacks targeting U.S. military bases in Bahrain, Kuwait, and Qatar, raising fears of a wider regional conflict. With Middle East tensions pushing oil prices higher, gas price watchers expecting a jump at the pump of 5 cents overnight, with more increases possible this weekend. And power ballad icon Bonnie Tyler, the Welsh singer behind It's a Heartache and Total Eclipse of the Heart, has died at the age of 75 in a hospital in Portugal where she was being treated for an illness after being admitted in May.
4: Time now for sports.
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25: Wondering if this is the series that turns the Jays season around. It's all about the Dragon, right? 2-0 with the Dragon in the dugout. And of course, Dylan Cease almost threw the second no-hitter in Jays history. It was broken up. The lead up the ninth inning by Elliot Ramos. It was, though, a 10-0 final as they beat the Giants. It is an off day today, and then they face the Padres in San Diego through the weekend before the All-Star break kicks in. The quarterfinals begin this afternoon at the World Cup. Foxborough hosting France, Morocco, in a rematch of the Qatar semis 4 years ago. The French have been on a dominant run, but Morocco, on a 34-match unbeaten streak all over 3 years since they last lost, kickoff at 4. Not long until Toronto FC returns to MLS action. They have a friendly in Halifax tonight, happening now the ladies' semifinals at Wimbledon. Karolina Mukova leads Coco Gauff 5-2 in the first set. That'll be followed on center court by Marta Kostyuk from Ukraine against Linda Noskova. And it's the fourth major of the women's golf calendar. Aki Awai is in the clubhouse atop the leaderboard after an 8-under-63. Brooke Henderson with an eagle to end her day sits 4 off the pace. Sports at 15 and 45 past every hour or anytime at sportsnet.ca.
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2: An arrest has been made after a bus driver was assaulted at Wilson Station. It happened just before 6:30 last evening. Toronto police tell 680 News Radio the driver was assaulted by someone with a weapon and the suspect was arrested on scene. They're facing several charges. The TTC employee was taken to hospital with non-life-threatening injuries. A 24-year-old woman's dead in a multi-vehicle crash on the Lincoln-Alexander Parkway in Hamilton. Police say a blue Honda Civic collided with a red Buick Allure towing a small utility trailer around 7 last evening. Investigators believe the vehicles lost control and the Civic crossed the grass median into the westbound lanes and was struck by an oncoming tractor trailer. The driver was pronounced dead at the scene. No other injuries reported. The investigation is ongoing. The countdown now on for a federal by-election for Toronto's Beaches East York riding. Nate Erskine-Smith has formally resigned from the seat he's held since 2015. The date for a by-election has to be announced between July 18th and January 3rd of next year. The earliest a vote can be held is August 24th. 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Stones launched their latest record called Foreign Tongues with a starry drone show last night in London. Mick Jagger tells Reuters he hopes they can take this album on tour.
1: We're excited about it because it's the album we've just done and we're still excited about it and we've never played it and except in the studio. And so, you know, it's got a lot of different kinds of music on it.
2: 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It features contributions from Paul McCartney, The Cure's Robert Smith, and Chad Smith of the Red Hot Chili Peppers. It's their follow-up to 2023's Hackney Diamonds. Coming up in 60 seconds, traffic and weather together on the ones, including your weekend forecast, now just one sleep away.
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3: You know, everyone's going to therapy. 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There's a lot that needs to be fixed, but I'm having a good time. And I know if I go to therapy, they're going to stop it.
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2: 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Up we go to the 680 Skyhawk. How's it look now, Jordan?
8: I'm still busy in spots. A couple of issues on the go. Some stalled vehicles on the westbound 401. So west of McAllen and the collectors, the right lane of ramp lane blocked off because of a stalled van. It's backed up in the area because there was another issue approaching Warden and the collectors in the center lane that may have just cleared away. Nope, still there in the center lane. MTO are coming up on it right now. So westbound 401 approaching Warden and the collectors. That central lane is still blocked off, but it's backed up in the area because of those two stalled vehicles from McAllen to approaching Warden and the collectors. Issues on the ramp to the DVP have cleared away, though. On the eastbound 401, east of James Snow Parkway and the Express, that issue with the geese has been resolved. They're out of there. Busy through James Snow, but getting better. After that, eastbound 401 is slow through Mavis to Huron Ontario collectors, east of Dixie to east of Keele, and from approaching Avenue Express and from Bayview and the collectors to the 404. Eastbound 409 backed up Martin Grove to the 401. Southbound 410 delays Sandalwood to Queen, and southbound 404 DVP delays from Elgin Mills to 16th Avenue and Finch all the way down to Richmond, although it is starting to break up. But the traffic center, here's Craig Keir.
20: Slow on the Toronto bound QEW, Burlington Skyway to Fairview. The stalled vehicle on the approach is gone. It's slow about Walker's Line to 3rd Line on and off and approaching Mississauga Road to Dixie. Busy on the East Gardner. It's improving here on the Gardner, but slow east of the 427 still, due east to Jamison, almost all the way through to the Jarvis ramp, I'd like to say. It gets a little better east of Jamison as you get through the exhibition grounds area, and then it slows between Spadina and Jarvis. Westbound is nice and empty. A little bit of a bunch up here joining the 427. Then the QEW is nice and clear until 4 Drive, where it slows to Trafalgar, and then the rest is pretty great. Denied short or long-term disability benefits? 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With the forecast, Denise Andriachi.
10: 28 is our guaranteed high today. A humidex in the mid to upper 30s. We do have the chance of showers and thunderstorms today, especially this afternoon. There's a threat for thunderstorms that could get quite severe across the GTA, and those threats would include strong winds and even some small hail. If you hear thunder, get indoors. We still will have some dry moments throughout the day. So the day's not a complete write-off, but with that active weather threat, you do want to be mindful. Chance of showers and thunderstorms early Friday, and then quite nice through the weekend. Our guaranteed high today, 28.
4: Right now, downtown, partly cloudy, 25 degrees. It feels like 33. And because we made the 680 News Radio weather guarantee yesterday, the jackpot increases to $11,000.
2: 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Also, the life and career of power ballad singer Bonnie Tyler, gone at the age of 75.
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2: 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What a day for Dylan Cease, who flirted with history for the Blue Jays. Our Simon Bennett has more from a gem in San Francisco.
25: In season 50, there's only been one no-hitter for the Blue Jays.
9: He has got a no-hitter for Dave Steve.
25: That from 1990, Dylan Cease made a strong claim for a second.
11: And he struck him out, got him on his slider.
25: He was lights out. No hits allowed until the ninth inning in San Francisco.
21: And it's lined into center, a base hit to lead off the top of the ninth inning. An incredible performance for Dylan Cease here today.
25: Oh, so close. The first Jay to take it that far since Bowden Francis did it twice in 2024, speaking with Sportsnet's Hazel May.
22: You know, I try not to let myself get too carried away when I'm in like the fifth, sixth with no hitters, because it's just, you know, I mean, any little thing, it's a hit. So
25: Toronto won big 10-0 there in San Diego tomorrow. I'm Simon Bennett.
2: Still ahead, the CEO of PepsiCo blames the price of the gas pumps for slumping sales, and AI software disruption is hitting some of the biggest names on Wall Street. 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
2: Now the Dynamic Market Minute with our senior business analyst, Mike Eppel. What are we expecting today, Mike?
30: I'm expecting a very strong start here, actually, to the trading session, Paul. Of course, the headlines have been all about the war in the Middle East. Ceasefire, no ceasefire, what that's done to the price for oil. Yesterday, we did see a slump for the Dow, down 576. But this morning, I'm looking for a bounce back. The Dow futures up 100 points. NASDAQ futures up 282. Investors buying in big time on those memory chip stocks, which had sold off from the record highs over the past
0: last week. Intel, Micron, SanDisk, all up by better than 6% in pre-market trading. Where I am seeing selling pressure is software companies, IBM and Microsoft, after Starbucks said it's going to outsource or do what many of its software programs currently do using artificial intelligence. So Starbucks looking at ways to save money, but this software disruption by artificial intelligence, that whole debate's been revived by this news this morning. PepsiCo's CEO says that American consumers are not happy with the rising price of the gas pump, so much so they're not buying as much in the way of sugary snacks and soft drinks. PepsiCo's earnings coming in below forecast, share price down, and pre-market trade. And the price for oil earlier was above $74. Now it's back to $73, down 50 cents. Price for gold is up $60 at $41.40. So that should help Bay Street, which yesterday saw a sell-off in gold stocks and a down day on the market. The Canadian dollar holding at 70.5 cents U.S. At the Business Center, I'm Mike Eppel.
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2: 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Have a great Thursday. I'm Paul Cook.
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4: Good morning. This is Thursday, July 9th. I'm Sarah Parrott.
15: And I'm Irene Preklett. Here's what's making news this hour.
16: Drivers are looking to save a few bucks at the pumps.
17: Oh, it has a great effect because I'm commuting a lot right now.
16: Many are gassing up this morning ahead of an expected 5 cent per liter spike in the price of gas tonight.
4: A spiraling situation in the Middle East with the U.S. threatening a return to war as airstrikes ramp up with Iran, and President Trump warns things could get worse. Another hot and muggy day is in store, but the weather could get unsettled with the risk of thunderstorms this afternoon.
15: Legendary Welsh singer Bonnie Tyler has died at the age of 75. The family says she passed away unexpectedly in hospital in Portugal.
25: Did you miss soccer yesterday? Well, don't worry. The World Cup quarters start today with France facing Morocco. The Jays are off, and we'll check in at Wimbledon Sports at 45.
2: A strong start for the Thursday markets. Gold stocks getting some buying on Bay Street. Computer chip memory stocks on the rebound. The price for oil slipping back below $73 a barrel. 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
4: 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Traffic and weather together are the ones. Here's Craig Gear.
20: Some issues going, like westbound 401 west of McCowan in the collectors. It's a right lane that's blocked with a looks to be a stalled vehicle, right lane and ramp lane. And then approaching Warden in the collectors, a stalled vehicle's here off to the two left lanes. So it was in the center lane, but they've taken the left now. So you've got a delay from approaching McCowan in the collectors to approaching Warden. And then it's also busy approaching McCowan to Yonge in the Express. Slow Leslie to Avenue Road in the collectors as well. And then approaching the 400 to Dixon and Mavis to Mississauga Road in the collectors. This is all westbound 401, but that stretch is looking better. Eastbound slow is, you got a delay from about Mavis to here, Ontario, in those collector lanes. Express is better. Delays east of Dixie to east of Keele. Approaching Avenue Road Express, Bayview collectors to the 404. And there is a stalled vehicle on the East 401 at Port Union in the collectors, so they've taken out the right lane to try to clear that one, but no delay. And really, once you get by the 404 DVP combo on the East 401, it's a nice drive. Some delays out there still, like Toronto bound QEW approaching the Skyway to Fairview, on and off from Walker's Line to Third Line and Mississauga Road to Dixie. The DVP is slow from southbound Finch down to Bayview-Bloor still, and northbound approaching Eglinton up to the 401. With the forecast, Denise Andriachi.
5: 28 is the guaranteed high today. It will feel more like 36. Starting off the day with some sunny breaks earlier this morning, it was very calm, but we see the chance of showers and thunderstorms as we move through the day and evening. And some of these storms could get quite severe in the afternoon. Well, we have some sunshine later in the day Friday. We are starting off the morning with the chance of showers and thunderstorms. Highs near 27 tomorrow. The guaranteed high today, 28.
6: Right now at Pearson Airport, some light rain has moved in. It is 26 degrees, a humidex of 33. 680 News Time, 9:33. It might be a good idea to fill up the tank or top it up after work today. This as gas prices will jump 5 cents at midnight, all because of the volatility in the Middle East as things continue to escalate between the U.S. and Iran.
7: More on the conflict in a moment. First, 680's Kevin Meisner is at a gas station at Lakeshore and Carlaw and joins us with some driver reaction.
16: Grabbing that gas nozzle is about to get more expensive. Enpro predicts a 5 cent per liter spike in the price of

0: And this is one of those times further spikes are expected, pushing the price per liter up by over 10 cents in the coming days. At Lakeshore and Carlaw, I'm Kevin Meisner.
1: Well, tensions continue to increase in the Middle East, where the U.S. has launched dozens of strikes on Iran while Iran retaliates against its Gulf neighbors. 680's Jamie Pulford joins us with the latest from the region.
2: 90 new airstrikes on targets in Iran, an escalating situation over the last 48 hours. Iran hitting back, targeting U.S. bases in Qatar, Kuwait, and Bahrain, with sirens also heard in Jordan. U.S. President Trump says a return to full-scale war is on the table if Iran continues to target shipping in the Strait of Hormuz, then suggesting this to reporters on board Air Force One.
3: And they want to make a deal so badly. They called a little while ago. They want to make a deal so badly. I just don't know if they're worthy of making a deal. I don't know that they're going to honor the deal.
2: Iran accusing the U.S. of a flagrant breach of parts of the Memorandum of Understanding signed last month, resulting in a temporary truce. But according to President Trump, that deal is done. Geopolitical experts say neither side wants to return to all-out war, but they're also ready to keep punching to make their point. I'm Jamie Pulfer.
1: Meanwhile, Foreign Affairs Minister Anita Anand is reacting to the conflict between the U.S. and Iran, saying it's unacceptable that Iran has launched attacks on commercial ships. Speaking to reporters in Saudi Arabia, Anand says ceasefires are always fragile, but it's unjustified for Iran to strike civilian targets. Prime Minister Mark Carney says Iran has been acting irresponsibly. He's described the U.S. response as appropriate.
4: You may want to have a backup plan if you're taking the kids to a water park, pool, beach, or splash pad today. 680 weather specialist Denise Andriacci tells us it's going to be hot, but there's also the chance of showers and the risk of thunderstorms.
5: What I'm seeing for this morning is mainly late morning across areas north of the GTA, but that means northern York, northern Durham regions could get into some of that thunderstorm activity, and then an increased risk for more widespread active weather, whether that be thunderstorms or just steady showers later afternoon and through the evening.
4: The guaranteed high for today is 28 degrees, feeling like 36 with the Humidex.
1: An early morning fire in a Toronto community housing seniors building in North York has sent two elderly women to hospital. The call came at around 2 this morning to the building on Victoria Park, just south of Eglinton. That is the same building where a person died in a fire less than 2 weeks ago. Commander Paul O'Brien says fire doors prevented this morning's fire from spreading.
6: The damage to the ninth floor on the south side is extensive. Anyone who would have entered that would have been in peril there. The fire damage is down to the floor. Smoke damage is throughout the whole south end of the building.
1: Several residents were forced onto their balconies because of smoke. O'Brien says the residents of 18 units will be moved out of their homes for at least a week.
4: This is 680 News Radio. One of music's biggest stars from the 80s, who is best known for singing the chart-topping power ballad Total Eclipse of the Heart, has died at the age of 75. 680 Charlene Close is here with a look back on Bonnie Tyler's career.
7: Her iconic song, boosted by Real Eclipses, has over a billion streams, but her first successful single?
8: It's a heartache.
7: Her family says she passed away unexpectedly last night in hospital in Portugal, where she's been since May after undergoing emergency intestinal surgery. Tyler spoke to BBC News in 2023 about the songs that defined her career.
8: I love it when Total Eclipse comes around and Holding Out for a Hero and It's a Heartache and Lost in France, and I'm proud of all the songs, you know.
7: Overall, Tyler released 18 albums and received 3 Grammy nominations. In 2022, she was appointed a member of the Order of the British Empire for her services to music. I'm Charlene Close.
1: There may not be a FIFA Fan Fest watch party today downtown, but the quarterfinals begin at the World Cup with Morocco-France. It could be a big game for France's Kylian Mbappe, who is one back of Argentina's Lionel Messi for most goals in this tournament and 2 behind him for most ever at the World Cup. Soccer analyst James Sharman on Sportsnet Central.
9: Mbappe, love him or hate him, is playing on a different level to most players in the world right now. But I've got a feeling about this one, Faisal. I do. Is it a huge shock if Morocco beat?
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4: This report is brought to you by Mr. Lube East, westbound 401 slow 412 to Salem. And then the first problem west of McCown and the collectors is gone. The second one is two. That was approaching Warden, also in the collectors. So all the lanes open in the collectors. Delays, though, from Nielsen Express, McCowan collectors to Warden. And then it's slow 404 to Avenue Road, Express collectors, and from the Allen to Dixon. Now, west of Dixon, approaching the 427. I might mention it's raining here on most of the cameras that I'm talking about right now. So if you haven't looked outside yet, or you haven't even gotten the vehicle yet, that's what you can expect. We've got some weather to deal with, so it is happening now. Anyway, westbound 401, approaching the 427, stalled vehicle, and the right lane's blocked. It's a new one. MTO's on scene. It's not really impacting the ride, but it is there, so we'll just keep an eye on it. It could start to impact the drive. Eastbound 401, slow Mavis to here, Ontario, and the collectors, Dixie to past Keele, and then from Avenue Road to the 404, alternating express collectors. Southbound 400, still slow south of Finch down to the 401. South 404 DVP is slow from south of Finch to Bayview-Bloor. West Gardner's nice and empty. The QEW slows 4 Drive to Trafalgar westbound. Toronto-bound busy at the Skyway to 3rd Line on and off. Mississauga Road to Dixie, and then the eastbound Gardner slow from Humber Bridge to the east of Jameson, and then between the Spadina and the Jarvis ramps once again. DVP north is slow, approaching Eglinton up to the 401. 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Visit your local Mr. Lube Plus Tires. With the forecast, here's Denise Andriacci.
5: Chance of showers and thunderstorms today, a guaranteed high of 28. The Humidex will be in the mid to upper 30s this afternoon, and that's the best chance too for our active weather threat is through the afternoon, but we'll continue with the chance of storms into early evening. Strong winds, even small hail possible today. Chance of showers and thunderstorms early tomorrow, and then we'll see some midday clearing. The guaranteed high for today, 28.
1: We are at 26 degrees at Pearson Airport with the Humidex of 33 and light rain. 680 News Time, 943. Now the market update. Good morning, Mike Eppel.
6: Hey, Sarah. Good morning. Good morning, Irene. Looking at stocks moving up in the early trade, the TSX is off to a good start. It's up 130 points, a third of a percent, a 35,065 on the benchmark. The Dow is up by 1 point. What is holding the blue chips back? Two heavyweights, IBM down 5.8% and Microsoft down 2.6% after Starbucks said they're going to use AI to replace some of their software contracts with those two software providers. NASDAQ's up by 153 points. Starbucks is getting a little lift here in the early going, along with the memory chip stocks, which are seeing a bounce after hitting bear market territory in a recent slump for those companies. The Canadian dollar is holding at 70.54. The price for oil right now down 65 cents, 72.88. At the Business Center, I'm Mike Eppel.
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1: It's partly cloudy in downtown Toronto. 25 degrees, feels like 32. Good morning. I'm Sarah Parrott.
13: And I'm Irene Preklett. Here are the top stories this hour.
1: Gas prices are back on the rise thanks to the escalation in the Middle East, meaning you'll want to make a trip to the gas station on your way home from work today. Enpro predicts the price will go up 5 cents at midnight to $1.68.9 cents a liter at most GTA stations. Meantime, Iran has attacked several of its Gulf neighbors while the U.S. launched 90 new airstrikes on Iran. U.S. President Donald Trump says a return to a full-scale war is on the table if Iran continues to target shipping in the Strait of Hormuz. Now time for sports from Sportsnet 590 The Fan. Here's Simon Bennett.
14: Hey, Sarah, good morning. The quarterfinals begin today at the World Cup. All four matchups look great on paper. It's France and Morocco in a rematch of the semis 4 years ago. Many think Les Bleus will win the whole thing, but Morocco hasn't lost a match in over 3 years. A win for them would not be a huge surprise. Kickoff at 4. Toronto FC inching closer to their MLS return. They have a friendly in Halifax tonight against the Wanderers. After that almost no-hitter from Dylan Cease, the Jays are riding back-to-back wins in to an off day. They face the Padres in San Diego through the weekend before the All-Star break kicks in. Happening now, the ladies' semifinals at Wimbledon. All this far, the All-England club for the first time. Karolina Mukhova is up and set in Coco Gauff. Gauff bouncing back up 4-1 in the second. Coming up later, it's Marta Kostyuk against Linda Noskova. Round one of the fourth women's major of the year, the Evian Championship. Aki Awai is a three-shot lead in the clubhouse. Brooke Henderson almost holed out the par 5 18th in two. Would have been an albatross, the eagle putting her at 4 under and 4 off the lead. Sports at 15 and 45 past every hour or anytime at sportsnet.ca.
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1: 680 News Time, 948. The death toll has risen to more than 3,800 in Venezuela in the aftermath of the devastating twin earthquakes that hit the country last month. ABC's James Longman has just returned from the quake zone.
18: Thousands more are missing. The country has relied almost entirely on foreign emergency assistance, like the $310 million from the U.S., as well as rescue teams to help find survivors. But they, like most international teams, are now gone. And while aid is still coming in, many areas are still without power, water, or food.
1: An estimated 60,000 buildings were damaged or destroyed. Nominations are opening in a Labour Party election to replace Keir Starmer as Britain's Prime Minister. Former Greater Manchester Mayor Andy Burnham is expected to be the only candidate, with other potential contenders ruling themselves out. Nominations remain open until next Thursday, July 16th. And U.S. federal safety regulators are warning self-driving car companies to fix what they say is a growing problem: autonomous vehicles getting in the way of first responders during emergencies.
19: The National Highway Traffic Safety Administration is telling self-driving vehicle developers to improve the way their cars respond to emergency scenes. The agency says it's documented cases where autonomous vehicles drove into active incidents, blocked ambulances and fire trucks, or failed to recognize flashing lights, traffic cones, smoke, and other warning signs. The agency says those failures put both first responders and the public at risk. Officials plan to meet with autonomous vehicle developers later this month to hear how they plan to solve the problem. Dave Packer, ABC News.
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4: 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Closed ramp now. It's the southwest knee ramp onto the West 401. Shut down for maintenance. Delays on the West 401, 412 to Salem. It's busy around Nielsen Express, McCowan Collectors to Avenue Road, and then from the Allen to Dixon. So it's really busy, rainy, and some cameras that I'm looking at, like through, I've got a, and now it's a pretty zoomed out, faraway shot. They're looking at something really zoomed in from Kennedy, so that kind of obscures the true view of what it actually looks like out there. But it's coming down, it looks like. Anyway, you can expect that for your drive, depending on where you are. That's in store today. Westbound 401, yeah, basically Nielsen to Avenue Road, and then from the Allen to Dixon. Eastbound 401, slow Mavis to here, Ontario and the Collectors, and then Dixie to pass Kiel. Young Express, Bayview Collectors to the 404. Southbound 400, still busy about Shepherd to the 401. And same with the southbound 404 DVP. It's busy Finch, south of Finch, down to about Bayview Bloor. Still with a delay northbound approaching Eglinton up to York Mills. Toronto-bound QEW, another heavy route still approaching the Skyway to Third Line, on and off. You're getting some pockets in there where it's starting to improve. And then slow Mississauga Road to Dixie. Unfortunately, the eastbound Gardner is really heavy still from Humber Bridge to east of Jamison. There might be a crash east of Jamison in between Jamison and Strawn. Let me know what you're seeing at Star 680. 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
5: 28 is our guaranteed high today. A humidex in the mid to upper 30s. We do have the chance of showers and thunderstorms today, especially this afternoon. There's a threat for thunderstorms that could get quite severe across the GTA, and those threats would include strong winds and even some small hail. If you hear thunder, get indoors. We still will have some dry moments throughout the day. So the day's not a complete write-off, but with that active weather threat, you do want to be mindful. Chance of showers and thunderstorms early Friday, and then quite nice through the weekend. Our guaranteed high today, 28.
1: Right now in downtown Toronto, becoming more cloudy. It's 25 degrees, feels like 32. 680 News Time, 954.
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1: 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It was another rough night for the city's WNBA team as the Tempo's injury list grows. Here's our Simon Bennett.
2: The Tempo's super shorthanded Brittany Sykes, Kiki Rice, and Tammy Fack-Benley all out of the lineup. They did have their first ever All-Star, Marina Mabry, but the Golden State defense focused on her and took over down the stretch.
3: Salon for three again. Look out! That is cash!
2: Call from TSN, Janelle Shalon with 26 off the bench. The Valkyries left town with the 83-75 win. Mabry on the attention she got from their defense. Maybe a bit too much?
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6: 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Not worth it.
2: Next up, big crowds expected in Montreal. The Tempo hosts games tomorrow and Sunday at Bell Center. I'm Simon Bennett.
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1: 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Here's Mike Eppel.
8: Sarah, strong start here for the markets this Thursday morning. Despite the uncertainty about what's happening in the Middle East, we've got the Toronto stock market adding 192 points, back above 35,000. The Dow Jones is up 52 points, a tenth of a percent. NASDAQ's adding 183 points, seven-tenths of 1%. And should mention the price for oil slipping back 72 cents at 72.80. It's basically affected by every headline related to the issues between the U.S. and Iran. There were reports earlier this morning that the shipping activity in the Strait of Hormuz had slowed again. That had oil briefly above 74, but has quickly reversed course. What's lifting the TSX? Gold stocks. They were out of favor yesterday because of the escalated tension and military risk assessment. The price for gold this morning back up $51 at $41.33, and lo and behold, the gold sector is back up by 2%. Those companies that are the big component makers, memory chip component makers for artificial intelligence data centers. Those have been out of favor for the better part of a week, but back in the buy sight lines this morning for investors, Intel's up 5.5%, shares of Micron up 6% in the opening minutes of trade. The software disruption by artificial intelligence is showing up after Starbucks said that it was going to use AI more to offset the costs from Microsoft and IBM contracts. Starbucks stock is up by right now, just over 1%, whereas Microsoft is down by about 1.3%, and IBM down 2.6% in the early trade. And PepsiCo stock is down. The CEO of the soft drink and snack food company saying high gas prices dented their earnings in the latest quarter. American consumers spending more to fill up the gas tanks and spending less on discretionary items in the grocery stores and convenience stores. The Canadian dollar at 72.50 is steady, and oil down 78 cents, 72.74. At the Business Center, I'm Mike Eppel.
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1: Collingwood, rain 23 degrees. It's sunny 24 in Niagara Falls. Downtown Toronto, cloudy 25 degrees. Feels like 32. 680 News Time, 10 o'clock.
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17: Good morning. This is Thursday, July 9th. I'm Irene Preklett.
1: And I'm Sarah Parrott. Here's what's making news this hour.
18: You may want to gas up today. A 5 cent per liter price spike is expected on Friday, fueled by renewed tensions between the U.S. and Iran.
19: Is it a return to full-scale war? President Trump says that's on the table as the U.S. hits Iran with 90 new airstrikes. Iran hitting back as this situation spirals.
17: For the second time in less than 2 weeks, there's been a fire at a North York seniors home. This time, two women have been sent to hospital.
20: Bonnie Tyler, with her iconic raspy voice, has died at the age of 75. We're looking back at the singer's life and career.
21: France versus Morocco is the first of the four quarterfinals at the World Cup today. Plus, we'll check in on the latest from Wimbledon. Sports at 15.
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17: 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Traffic and weather together on the ones. 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
22: This report is brought to you by Loblaws. Figured out what was going on the eastbound Gardner. There was a stalled truck or something east of Jamison off to the right lane, but it's gone now. Delays Humber Bridge to east of Jamison. We'll see if it starts to slow again as you come into the ramps to downtown, but they're moving well at the moment. Westbound 401, a reopened ramp. It had closed for about 10 minutes for some construction. It was southwestly, the ramp onto the West 401. That's reopened now. Delays 412 to Salem. About Markham Road Express, McCowan Collectors to Avenue Road, and then from the Allen to Dixon, it's still busy. Eastbound slow, Dixie to past Keele, and anywhere from about Yonge to the 404, alternating express collectors still. But so that stretch is improving. We've got a delay on the Toronto Bound QBW as well. Burlington Skyway to Third Line on and off. Mississauga Road to Dixie. Northbound DVP busy approaching Eglinton up to York Mills and south from Finch down to Bayview Bloor. Get 20 times the points Friday to Sunday at Shoppers Drug Mart. 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
23: Sunny breaks and dry moments today, but the chance of showers and isolated thunderstorms on and off through this late morning and also into the afternoon and early evening. Our overnight low is 20. Tomorrow, we start the day with the chance of showers and thunderstorms, then see some mid to late day clearing just in time for the weekend. The guaranteed high today, 28.
1: Right now in downtown Toronto, we have a cloudy sky and it's currently 25 degrees. Feels like 32. 680 News Time, 10:03.
17: Filling up your car's gas tank today will save you some money as we continue to feel the impact of the U.S. war in Iran. The price is expected to climb by 5 cents a liter at midnight as the price of oil jumps with the uncertainty in the Middle East.
1: 680's Kevin Meisner joins us from a gas station at Lakeshore and Carlaw and is getting reaction.
18: Drivers in the GTA are opening their gas caps now because this is the best deal they're going to see heading into the weekend. The average price for regular is $1.64.9 per liter, and Enpro is predicting a 5 cent per liter jump at the pumps overnight tonight. Tony is gassing up here at Lakeshore and Carlaw after his drive in from Port Perry and is saving some dollars.
3: I am, because I'm commuting a lot right now, so it's quite a bit.
18: So $100 it costs you to fill this tank.
3: I know, amazing.
18: Michelle says as fuel prices rise, so does everything else delivered by truck, something she's noticed.
4: The other day I was at the grocery store and I had a shock when I looked at how much my sweet potatoes cost. Every step of the way, it's costing more.
18: One big rig driver put $400 worth of diesel in his truck here. He tells me that'll only last him a day of driving for work. At Lakeshore and Carlaw, I'm Kevin Meisner.
17: As for what's happening in the Middle East, the U.S. and Iran traded strikes for the second night in a row, threatening the collapse of the agreement to end the war. President Trump now threatening the strikes could get even worse. 680's Jamie Pulfer with more.
19: Ramped up airstrikes against Iran, the U.S. hitting some 90 targets along the coastline, Iran hitting back at U.S. military sites in Bahrain, Kuwait, Qatar, with sirens also sounding in Jordan. A shaky situation on the brink of returning to full-scale war. President Trump says that possibility is on the table if Iran continues attacking shipping in the Strait of Hormuz, saying this about Iran's main oil export facility.
5: We may take over Kerbala. It's not a thing they can do about it. But I said, don't hit the pipes, just hit everything else.
19: The captain of the USS Abraham Lincoln speaking to CNN from the Arabian Sea.
6: There's clearly still targets that are out there that we could go after. And it's just a matter of if he orders us to do it or not.
19: Is there a deal to be made? President Trump says Iran really wants one, but he doesn't know if they're worthy. I'm Jamie Pulfer.
1: Another hot and humid day in the GTA with a 680 News Radio guaranteed high of 28, feeling like 36 with the humidity. Our weather specialist, Denise Andriacci, says the heat is here to stay.
23: We are looking at more of that heat and humidity building in through next week. So Monday, Tuesday, and Wednesday, we could see temperatures consistently around 30 degrees. So keep that in mind.
1: There is a chance of showers and the risk of thunderstorms today. The wet weather sticks around tomorrow, and then it's dry for the weekend.
17: Two elderly women are in hospital after a fire at a Toronto community housing apartment building in North York. It comes less than 2 weeks after someone died in a fire at the same site. Emergency crews called to the building on Victoria Park just south of Eglinton around 2 this morning. Commander Paul O'Brien says the fire started on the ninth floor.
24: The floor was fully charged with black smoke, high heat conditions. And the crews made an aggressive fire attack with the crews of Station 221 on Eglinton Avenue. We had a fire in the hallway, which created major damage to the hallway.
17: Investigators are still looking into the cause.
1: 680 News time at 10:07. The quarterfinals begin this afternoon at the World Cup with the runner-up from last year's tournament against the best of Africa. 680's Rajesh Dave reports.
21: After a day off at the tournament, it's going to be France versus Morocco today in Boston with a trip to the semifinals on the line. The French have looked rock solid so far. Kylian Mbappe is just behind Lionel Messi by a goal with 7 to sit at second in the race for the Golden Boot. Morocco, meanwhile, undefeated in their past 34 matches and the reigning champs of the Africa Cup of Nations. ESPN's Frank Leboeuf.
25: You have talent everywhere, and they have a real tactic. They know how to be patient, they know how to counterattack, so you have to respect them. I think France are better and should win, but if you don't respect Morocco, you're going to be surprised.
21: This is actually a rematch of a semi from Qatar 4 years ago, ESPN's Shaka Hislop.
26: This is a far better, far more attacking Morocco than we saw 3.5 years ago. Far more talented. I think France goes through, but this is not going to be an easy game.
21: Kickoff this afternoon's at 4 o'clock. I'm Virgesh Dave.
17: And a Canadian music superstar is joining the World Cup Finals halftime show. Is it too late now to say sorry? Because I'm FIFA announcing Justin Bieber is one of the headliners for the Super Bowl-style show, along with Shakira, Madonna, and BTS. Coldplay will also have a role in the show.
1: Well, Bonnie Tyler, the big-voiced diva behind monster hits like Total Eclipse of the Heart and Holding Out for a Hero, has died. 680 Charlene Close is here looking back at a remarkable career.
20: Bonnie Tyler, with her raspy voice, rocked the world with her epic ballad Total Eclipse of the Heart, but another one of her top songs got the Hollywood treatment. Holding Out for a Hero was written for the Footloose movie in 1984. Her family shared a statement on her website confirming she unexpectedly passed away in a hospital in Portugal, where she's been since May.
17: During an interview with BBC 3 years ago, Tyler talked about her road to success.
0: I was a very shy little girl, you know. So how on earth I got to where I am now from where I was then? You know, it's a bit of a journey.
17: She also said she never got tired of singing the hits. Bonnie Tyler was 75. I'm Charlene Close.
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17: 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Enpro predicts the price will go up 5 cents at midnight to $1.68.9 a liter.
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17: 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Traffic and weather together on the ones. Here's Craig Gear.
22: This report is brought to you by the Big Apple. Eastbound 401, slow Dixie to past Keele. And then approaching Yonge to the 404, alternating express collectors. Westbound 401, slow 412 to Salem. Nielsen Express, McCowan collectors to Avenue Road. And then it's busy from Keele now to Dixon. Southbound 400, still slow south of Shepherd to the 401. South 404 DVP, slow Finch to Bayview Bloor. Northbound delays approaching Eglinton to York Mills. Toronto Bound QBW, busy at the Skyway, busy through Walker's Line, and busy on and off between Bronte and Third Line. Slow Mississauga Road to Dixie and the East Gardner, busy approaching Park Line to east of Jamison. We had a stalled truck on that route, but it's been cleared away. West Gardner slow now, west of Spadina to Jamison. And the QBW west is slow 4 Drive to Trafalgar. The Big Apple is so much more than a great rest stop with fun, free activities like mini putt, a children's carousel, petting zoo, and more. The Big Apple, exit 497 off the 401 or thebigapple.ca. With the forecast, Denise Andriachi.
23: We've had a pleasant start to the day, but the chance of showers and thunderstorms as we move through late morning and afternoon, especially this afternoon. Could see some very strong winds and small hail with these storms. Those are some of the impacts that we're expecting for some communities. As always, if you hear thunder, get indoors. Chance of showers and thunderstorms early Friday. Then we'll see some mid to late day sunshine, and it's nice and clear and calm for the weekend. The guaranteed high today, 28.
1: Right now in downtown Toronto, it is cloudy, 25 degrees, feels like 32. 680 News Time, 10:13.
17: Canada is set for its biggest AI data center project yet, and it's going to be built in Edmonton, Alberta. Meta Platforms, the owner of Facebook and Instagram behind the giant complex. 680's Mike Eppel has the details.
13: Canada's been trailing other countries when it comes to the build-out of data centers. Some projects have been stopped by local pushback, but Alberta Premier Daniel Smith, along with officials from Meta Platforms on Wednesday unveiled plans to build a $13 billion artificial intelligence complex in Sturgeon County, that's just north of Edmonton, marking the technology company's first such facility in Canada. It's going to have an adjacent $4.3 billion natural gas-fired electricity plant. The location, north of Edmonton, also important in that it won't see as many hot weather days as locations in the United States, for example, and it should lead to less energy consumption. Meta says the facility will employ more than 3,000 workers at the peak of construction and provide more than 300 jobs once operational in 2 to 3 years. At the Business Center, I'm Mike Uppel.
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15: It is 25 degrees downtown, also quite humid, and the light rain has moved in. Good morning, I'm Irene Prucklett.
1: And I'm Sarah Parrott. Here are the top stories this hour.
15: Filling up your car's gas tank today will save you some money as we continue to feel the impact of the U.S. war in Iran. The price expected to climb by 5 cents a liter at midnight. This as the U.S. and Iran traded strikes for the second night in a row, with President Donald Trump threatening the strikes could get even worse. Back here at home, 2 elderly women are in hospital following an early morning fire at a Toronto community housing apartment building in North York, the building on Vic Park near Eglinton. It comes less than 2 weeks after someone died in a fire in the same building. Coming up after sports, Denise has your long-range weather details. Now, time for sports from Sportsnet 590, The Fan. Good morning, Vrajesh Dave.
16: Good morning, Irene. Well, it's going to be France versus Morocco later today as quarterfinal action kicks off at the World Cup. We're back on the pitch after a brief break yesterday at the tournament. Boston ready to host this showdown, which is actually a rematch of one of the semifinals from the last World Cup in 2022. Kylian Mbappe and the French side have looked incredible, poised to return to the final here again. Morocco, meanwhile, on a tear themselves, unbeaten in their past 34 matches. Across all tournaments. They'll kick off at 4 o'clock. Well, the Blue Jays may have turned a corner in San Francisco last night. A no-doubter against the Giants and almost the no-hitter from Dylan Cease as they take today off before visiting San Diego tomorrow for their final 3 games ahead of the All-Star break. As for today, Cubs-Orioles at 1:30 on Sportsnet. The Red Sox and White Sox go to work just after 2. Then it's the Phillies and Reds at 7. Some NHL Blackhawks center Connor Bedard will miss the start of next season after he had surgery on his left shoulder yesterday. The soon-to-be 21-year-old injured himself during his skate last week here in Canada. The NHL, though, yet to release its full schedule for next season, but we do know the preseason schedule for the Maple Leafs. They'll start on September 19th against the Habs. And a check-in on Wimbledon this morning. Karolina Muchova and Coco Gauff in the first of the women's semis, and they are in a third set right now, each taking the first 6-2, then 6-1. Later to come, Marta Kostyuk versus Linda Noskova. The men's semis begin tomorrow. Sports at 15 and 45 past every hour, anytime at sportsnet.ca.
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15: After years of tension, Canada is looking to deepen trade and investment with Saudi Arabia. Prime Minister Mark Carney is meeting with Crown Prince Mohammed bin Salman today, along with several business leaders. Later, he'll take part in a signing ceremony at the Saudi Arabia-Canada Investment Forum before speaking with reporters. Ambassadors were removed from both countries during a diplomatic dispute in 2018. They weren't reinstated until 2023. And in the U.S., the main Senate race is heating up after Democratic nominee Graham Platner announced he would step aside days after published allegations of sexual assault. ABC's Sophie Flay reports.
0: One of his former girlfriends responding to Platner's dropping out saying, "I am so relieved that my story has finally been told." Democratic activist Cheyenne Hunt, who helped some of Platner's accusers come forward, saying, "The days of women being sacrificed at the altar of our elections are over."
15: Now comes the question of who will take over in the fight to unseat longtime Republican Senator Susan Collins. Back here at home, a Toronto community housing complex that has sat empty in the Black Creek neighborhood for more than a decade reopens today after a major renovation. The federal housing minister will be there along with Toronto's mayor at 11 this morning, so in about 40 minutes' time, to officially reopen the doors. With $9.7 million in combined federal and city funding, TCHC fully redesigned the 17 three-bedroom unit townhouse. The complex was originally built in 1962. It was shuttered in 2008 because of repeated basement flooding and extensive water damage. Coming up, traffic and weather together.
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22: This report is brought to you by HimPro. Delays on the westbound 401, 412 to Salem, and then Markham Road Express, McCowan Collectors to Avenue Road thereabouts, and then Keele to Dixon. So slowly improving here. Eastbound 401 is also slow east of Dixie to east of Keele. Getting better around Young, a bit slow in the express, and that's on and off towards the 404. Gets a bit busy in the collector still, too, around Leslie, but improving. Everything's slowly improving out there. South 404 DVP is still busy, though. Finch down to about Bayview Bloor, south of Don Mills, in between Don Mills and the Bayview Bloor ramp. Northbound delay is approaching Eglinton up to York Mills. Westbound Gardner is calming down here, leaving downtown around west of Spadina. Still a bit of a drag towards Jameson, but it's not too bad. Eastbound's way worse. Still busy east of Humber Bridge to east of Jameson. No other problems that I can see out there. It just seems to be a slow route. Westbound QBW, slow forward drive to Trafalgar. Now, it's still spotty Toronto bound, anywhere from Walker's Line to Third Line. Lots of pockets in there where it feels like you're going to get back up to speed, but then it's a tease because it slows again. And then it's busy from Mississauga Road to Dixie on the eastbound QEW. 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With the forecast, Denise Andriachi.
23: 28 is our guaranteed high today. A humid X in the mid to upper 30s. We do have the chance of showers and thunderstorms today, especially this afternoon. There's a threat for thunderstorms that could get quite severe across the GTA, and those threats would include strong winds and even some small hail. If you hear thunder, get indoors. We still will have some dry moments throughout the day. So the day's not a complete write-off, but with that active weather threat, you do want to be mindful. Chance of showers and thunderstorms early Friday, and then quite nice through the weekend. Our guaranteed high today, 28.
1: Right now in downtown Toronto, it is cloudy and we're currently at 25 degrees. Feels like 33. 680 News time, 1023.
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1: In an homage to a late Dutch artist, more than 800 pounds of peanut butter, interesting, have been spread across the museum floor in the Netherlands. Sounds like a sticky situation.
10: It's a tribute to Dutch artist Wim Schippers, who died last month. Schippers was known for his conceptual art, and he first created the peanut butter floor in 1969. Robert Noop is museum art handler, so he gets to install the peanut butter.
11: My hands get very dirty because everything is covered in peanut butter. Yeah. And I am used to licking peanut butter off my fingers by now.
10: Museum director Sandra Kisters says the piece of art is kind of an absurd work.
19: It also questions what art is. It's funny.
10: The peanut butter exhibit runs for 2 months. I'm Donna Water.
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1: 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And good morning, Mike Apple.
13: Erin, good morning. A rebound for gold stocks and a bounce for banks, lifting the Toronto stock market in the early going this morning, up 250 points. The TSX now at 35,186, so getting back above that 35,000 threshold, not quite at a record, but once again getting closer. On Wall Street, we've got the Dow Jones up 45 points, a tenth of a percent increase. NASDAQ's up just 25. Kind of a mediocre performance by the U.S. markets, but they're trying to climb the wall of worry, if you will, because of all of the headline risk related to the situation in the Middle East, where one minute you've got the price for oil, as we've had this morning, above $74 per barrel, and then now it's dropping back by 94 cents at $72.59, and that's leading to increased heightened volatility, more or less here, for these markets. Some of the winners on Wall Street this morning include shares of Cisco Systems, up 3.25%, and Intel, up 3.6% after a multi-day slide for one of the world's biggest computer chip companies. To the downside is PepsiCo, the company's CEO, lamenting the fact that the rising price, high price that Americans have had to pay specifically, and here in Canada too, in the second quarter of this year for gas, well, that has dented sales for PepsiCo for sugary snacks, snack food in general, and soft drinks. And they're talking about tightening shopper budgets, hitting U.S. snack sales. Down goes Pepsi stock, losing $7 at $135.28 a share. We're also looking at software disrupted by artificial intelligence, something that Starbucks announced this morning. They're looking to use AI to offset some of their costs from their big software suppliers, Microsoft and IBM. Starbucks stock is up 2.3%. Big Blue, IBM down 2%, and Microsoft down by 1.75%. The price for gold is higher by $46.41. The price for the Canadian dollar steady at 70.56 cents U.S. The exchange at $1.41.75. At the Business Center, I'm Mike Apple.
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2: The sun rose this morning at 5:43. It will set at 9:04 this evening. We're on our way to a guaranteed high of 28 degrees. Right now, it's 24 degrees. And it's 10:30.
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2: Good morning. This is Thursday, July 9th. I'm Sarah Parrott and I'm Irene Preklett. Here's what's making news this hour.
4: You may see increased traffic at gas stations this morning.
5: I heard on the radio the price was going up, so I said I better fill up now.
4: Drivers are gassing up ahead of what's expected to be a 5-cent per liter spike in the price of gas tonight.
6: A warning that things could get much worse, perhaps right back into full-on war, something U.S. President Trump says is on the table after trading strikes with Iran for another night.
7: It's hot and humid out there today. Plus, there's the risk of thunderstorms later this afternoon. We have more on what's in store for us weather-wise straight ahead.
8: It's France versus Morocco to kick off quarterfinal action at the World Cup today. Plus, we've got the latest from Wimbledon semifinals play. Sports at 45.
9: 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The TSX up 250 points. Software stocks struggling on Wall Street, but computer chip companies are on the rebound. 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
10: This report is brought to you by Shoppers Drug Mart, eastbound 401, east of Dixie to east of Kiel. Express collector delays, and then it's slow approaching Yonge Express, Bayview collectors to the 404, but really improving there. Anywhere east of Kiel is actually not too bad. There is a stalled vehicle you'll pass east of Port Union in the collectors. Now it's in a lane, the right lane, but no delay. Westbound 401 is slow, 412 to Salem, McCowan Express, Kennedy collectors to Bayview, Islington alternating express collectors to Dixon. South 404 DVP is slow from Finch still down to approaching Bayview Bloor. Northbound delays approaching Eglinton up to York Mills. Westbound Gardner busy west to Spadina to Jameson, and the QEW's slow between about 4 Drive and Trafalgar. Kind of spotty past this point from Appleby Line to Guelph Line, starting to fill in on and off eastbound through 3rd Line and then Mississauga Road to Dixie. And the East Gardner from Humber Bridge to east of Jameson. Get a total of 20 times the points Friday to Sunday at Shoppers Drug Mart. 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
11: 28 is the guaranteed high today. It will feel more like 36. Starting off the day with some sunny breaks earlier this morning, it was very calm, but we see the chance of showers and thunderstorms as we move through the day and evening. And some of these storms could get quite severe in the afternoon. Well, we have some sunshine later in the day Friday. We are starting off the morning with the chance of showers and thunderstorms. Highs near 27 tomorrow. The guaranteed high today, 28.
2: Well, for now, the rain has moved out of Pearson Airport, and we've been left with mostly cloudy skies, 24 degrees and a humidex of 32. 680 News Time, 10:33. Another surge in gas prices as the conflict in the Middle East ramps up again. According to Enpro, a 5-cent spike is coming at midnight, bringing us close to $1.70. And depending on how things play out between Iran and the U.S., we could see the price rise even further, making summer road trips more costly. 680's Kevin Meisner is at Lakeshore and Carlaw this morning with reaction from drivers.
4: Drivers loosening the gas cap here at Lakeshore and Carlaw know they're giving themselves effectively a bargain by pulling up to the pumps now. Enpro Petroleum analysts are expecting a 5 cent per liter increase in the price of regular overnight tonight. Tina tells me that's exactly why she detoured to this gas station on her way to work.
5: I probably saved a couple bucks, and the only reason I'm here today is because I heard on the radio the price was going up, so I said I better fill up now. But I feel for those people that come in from, you know, outside of the city. They must be just feeling this pain.
4: Vince says he's frustrated by gas prices and having to burn that money in Toronto traffic.
12: Going home? Nightmare.
4: And it costs you more in gas.
12: Yeah.
4: What is your gas budget like?
12: I don't even keep track.
4: And analysts say we could see further increases pushing the price per liter up by 10 cents or more in the coming days. At Lakeshore and Carlaw, I'm Kevin Meisner.
2: As Iran launches more strikes against Gulf countries, Tehran is accusing the U.S. of striking near a nuclear power plant in the latest barrage of attacks. 680's Jamie Pulfer has more on the escalation in the conflict.

0: catastrophic consequences for the peoples of the region, for international peace and security, and for the global economy.
1: Iran also now accusing the U.S. of conducting an airstrike near its only nuclear power plant. I'm Jamie Pulfer.
2: Well, back here at home, your outdoor pool plans could get interrupted this afternoon. While it is hot and humid out there, there's also the risk of thunderstorms. 680's Phil Martino with a look at what's in store for us here in the GTA. Good morning, Phil.
3: It's a double whammy for us today. Heat and rain. 680's weather specialist Denise Andriachi says our guaranteed high is 28, but it will feel more like 36 with the humidity.
4: So the humidity is still lingering. We also have the chance of showers and isolated thunderstorms on and off through most of the day. So there's dry moments, there's sunny breaks, but as we move through mid to late day, we do see that increased risk of showers and thunderstorms.
3: Now, here's the best part of the forecast. Things are expected to clear up midday tomorrow to make way for a sunny and warm weekend. We'll have mainly clear skies Saturday and Sunday with the highs of 28 and 29. I'm Phil Martino.
1: Happening now at Seneca Polytechnic, Toronto Mayor Olivia Chow is announcing a new pilot program that's seeing young people in the city work directly with firefighters and police.
5: 40 Toronto high school students who are right here are taking part in this two-month program focusing on firefighting and policing. They're learning classrooms in labs and side by side with the professionals who serve our communities every day.
1: Chow says Seneca Polytechnic, Cadillac Fairview, and the federal government are also investing in the program.
2: Two elderly residents of a Toronto community housing seniors building are in hospital after an early morning fire in the building. Crews arrived around 2 this morning to the building on Victoria Park near Eglinton. Fire Commander Paul O'Brien says the fire began on the 9th floor.
6: We had a fire in the hallway, which created major damage to the hallway. And we had two persons transported to hospital. Five persons were treated at scene by EMS. Two of those were transported for further assessment.
2: The same building was the scene of a fire on the 4th floor just under 2 weeks ago in which one person died.
1: Federal officials are set to provide an update today about the national wildfire season as an out-of-control wildfire forces evacuations in BC. The latest information from Canadian Interagency Forest Fire Center shows there have been 3,100 fires so far this season. Currently, there are 39 active forest fires in northeastern Ontario after 7 new ones were reported earlier this week.
2: After a pause in construction, work is back on along Eastern Avenue at the DVP.
7: Lane restrictions are back this week on Eastern Avenue over the DVP as the long-term bridge project in the area enters Stage 5. This phase will be running until the fall, after which lanes should reopen. Right now, westbound Eastern Avenue is down to a single lane, while eastbound is down to 2 lanes. This configuration will be in place until late August, then restrictions will shift so it's only on the west side of the DVP between Sumac and St. Lawrence Street. Crews are working on reinstating the center median, final paving and restoration work, along with the rehabilitation of the Adelaide Bridge. After the fall, work will continue on the underside of the bridge until at least the spring of next year. I'm Jordan Kerr.
1: World Cup excitement resumes this afternoon as the quarterfinals begin in Boston between a heavyweight favorite and the hope of Africa.
8: It'll be France versus Morocco down in Boston today in the first of the 4 quarterfinal matchups at the tournament. The French are poised to make it back to the final after Qatar, where they beat Morocco in a semi, but the African juggernaut has yet to lose in their past 34 matches across all tournaments. CBS Sports' Chris Whittenham.
9: I think the biggest thing that no other team has been able to achieve is not show a weakness in some respect. We don't know yet how this French team is vulnerable.
8: Meanwhile, on Morocco.
9: Now, not only can they beat France, but they can beat France by being better than them, despite the fact that they have a couple of key players out due to injury, which we'll get to, but it is still a team that has an enormous amount of belief in what they do and how they're going to play.
8: Kickoff this afternoon's at 4 o'clock. I'm Brijesh Dave.
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7: This report is brought to you by Loblaws. Westbound 401 is slow, 412 to Salem. And then about McCowan Express, Kennedy Collectors to Bayview, and Islington now alternating to Dixon. So really getting better here on most of the routes, but still slow in spots, and slow on in spots like on the eastbound 401. It's busy still east of Dixie to Keele. That hasn't changed much. But once you get by Keele, I'm not seeing any real delays. It is a bit busy through Salem. Now, it's been doing this all week. Just a bit busy around now through Salem eastbound as people are fleeing. It doesn't last long, so we'll just keep an eye on it. But right now, a bit of a slowdown. It's not bad, in case you're wondering. Southbound 404 DVP, still heavy Finch down to Bayview Bloor. Northbound delays approaching Eglinton up to York Mills. Toronto-bound QEW, pretty much nice and empty. A bit busy through third line. And then it's slow approaching Mississauga Road to Dixie, but it always is. And then eastbound Gardner slow, Humber Bridge to east of Jamison. Westbound's nice and calm now as you try to come up to Jamison. And the QEW is just slow, about 4 Drive to Trafalgar. Now it is on and off from Burloak to Guelph Lime, westbound, filling in slowly. 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
8: Chance of showers and thunderstorms today, a guaranteed high of 28. The Humidex will be in the mid to upper 30s this afternoon. And that's the best chance, too, for our active weather threat is through the afternoon. But we'll continue with the chance of storms into early evening. Strong winds, even small hail possible today. Chance of showers and thunderstorms early tomorrow, and then we'll see some midday clearing. The guaranteed high for today, 28.
1: Well, it looks like the first round of rain has moved out, leaving us with mostly cloudy skies. It is 25 degrees downtown, 24 at Pearson, with a Humidex of 32. 680 News Time, 1043. Ontario is seeing a drop in opioid-related deaths, and one public health researcher connects it to the fight against fentanyl. CBC reports, while provincial and national overdose-related deaths have dropped, paramedics have responded to more calls about drug overdoses in Toronto, Hamilton, Ottawa, and Thunder Bay. Jillian Cola with Memorial University in Newfoundland tells the CBC, sedatives found in street supplies recently haven't caused the same level of breathing problems as fentanyl. She says the fentanyl potency seems to have decreased in this province over the last year and a half, but there are new concerns about street drugs being laced with a highly toxic vet tranquilizer. Coming up in 60 seconds, your top stories and sports.
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12: We have a mostly cloudy sky in downtown Toronto. A few peaks of sunshine. And right now it's 25 degrees, feels like 33. Good morning. I'm Sarah Parrott.
13: And I'm Irene Preklett. Here are the top stories this hour.
12: It's a good idea to top up the tank or fill it up completely today as gas prices are on the rise again. It's all thanks to the volatility in the Middle East with airstrikes once again being exchanged between Iran and the U.S. The price of a liter will go up 5 cents at midnight to $1.68.9. Another hot and muggy day is in store, but the weather could become unsettled this afternoon with a risk of thunderstorms. We've already been seeing scattered showers across areas of the city this morning. Now time for sports from Sportsnet 590 The Fan. Here's Brijesh Dave.
14: All right, Sarah, France, Morocco. That's the first of the four quarterfinals today as World Cup action resumes down in Boston after a break yesterday. This was the exact semifinal matchup from the Qatar World Cup just 4 years ago, with the French among those who have already won every single game so far. Argentina, the only others to do so. Morocco, meanwhile, coming in as the Africa Cup of Nations champs. They'll kick off at 4 o'clock. By the way, next up tomorrow is going to be Spain versus Belgium from L.A. A day off for the Blue Jays as they take the rubber game in San Fran yesterday. They're getting ready for the Padres now tomorrow in their last series ahead of the All-Star break. Toronto's 2.5 games out of a wild card spot. Coming up today, Cubs-Orioles at 1:30 on Sportsnet. Red Sox-White Sox later at 2. NHL notes, Connor Bedard's going to miss the start of Chicago's season in the fall after shoulder surgery yesterday. He injured himself last week here in Canada during a skate with fellow NHLers. The league not out with yet with its full schedule, but we do know the Maple Leafs will open their preseason against the Habs on September 19th. And a check-in on Wimbledon this morning. We've got a semifinal on the women's side that's going the distance. Carolina Muchova versus Coco Gauff. That is going into a third set right now. They are tied at 5 apiece in that third set. Later to come, it'll be Marta Kostyuk versus Linda Noskova. Sports at 15 and 45 past every hour. Or anytime at sportsnet.ca.
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12: Power ballad diva Bonnie Tyler, known for hits like Total Eclipse of the Heart, has died. 680 Charlene Close joins us with more about her death and her career.
19: One of the Welsh singer's best known songs.
20: I really need it tonight.
19: The epic Total Eclipse of the Heart topped the charts in 1983 on both sides of the Atlantic. Bonnie Tyler told BBC News back in 2023 she never gets tired of singing it.
21: People often ask me, you know, don't I get fed up of singing Total Eclipse? Of course I don't. I love it, you know.
19: A message on her website from her family reads, they're heartbroken to announce she unexpectedly passed away last night in hospital in Portugal. As a result of the illness she was being treated for, she had emergency intestinal surgery in May and was placed into a medically induced coma for a month. Bonnie Tyler was 75. I'm Charlene Close.
12: And a highly anticipated new album from an iconic rock band.
22: The
12: Rolling Stones launched launched their latest record called Foreign Tongues with a starry drone show last night in London. The 11-track album drops tomorrow and features contributions from Paul McCartney, The Cure's Robert Smith, and Chad Smith of the Red Hot Chili Peppers. It's their follow-up to 2023's Hackney Diamonds. Coming up in 60 seconds, traffic and weather. 680 News Time, 1050.
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7: All right. This one is brought to you by Foodland. And we have a new crash. It's on the northbound 400 at Highway 7. It's blocking the right lane in the ramp lane. So just heads up. It's right underneath the bridge. Nice and covered from the rain, at least. But yeah, insurance. Delays from Finch up to Highway 7, collision, northbound 400 delays. No delay on the southbound side, maybe a bit of a distraction visually for southbound travelers, but it's pretty nice and empty all the way down to the 401. Westbound 401, slow 412 to Salem, west to McCowan to Bayview Express to Avenue Road in the Collectors, and then from Islington to Dixon. Eastbound 401 slows east of Dixie to east of Keele Express Collectors. Stalled vehicles still out there in the collectors east of Port Union, but no delay. And then East 401 is slow through Salem. South 404 DVP is slow Finch down to Bayview Bloor. Northbound delays approaching Eglinton up to York Mills. Delays on the westbound Gardner still approaching Jamison. It's not too bad, but slow on the QEW still 4 drive to Trafalgar and about Appleby Line to Brant. Eastbound slow through 3rd Line and Mississauga Road to Dixie. See what locals have picked for you, like Compliments Spicy Peach Margarita Ice Pops, where spice meets fruity frozen sweetness. With the forecast, Denise Andriachi.
8: 28 is our guaranteed high today. A humid X in the mid to upper 30s. We do have the chance of showers and thunderstorms today, especially this afternoon. There's a threat for thunderstorms that could get quite severe across the GTA, and those threats would include strong winds and even some small hail. If you hear thunder, get indoors. We still will have some dry moments throughout the day. So the day's not a complete write-off, but with that active weather threat, you do want to be mindful. Chance of showers and thunderstorms early Friday and then quite nice through the weekend. Our guaranteed high today, 28.
12: Right now, downtown, mostly cloudy, 25 degrees. Factor in the humidity, though, and it feels like 33. 680 News Time, 1053.
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12: Well, court and immigration records show a BC man charged in the U.S. in a massive investigation into organized crime had previously defeated efforts to deport him from Canada, even though he'd already been convicted of drug smuggling. Gurtej Singh Smag is among 11 defendants accused of transporting, smuggling, and distributing hundreds of kilos of cocaine and meth each week from the U.S. into Canada. In 2007, he was convicted in Washington of possessing more than than 40 kilograms of marijuana with the intent to distribute. He was ordered deported from Canada the next year, but successfully argued for a stay. The charges are part of a larger investigation into three India-based organized crime groups. Investigators have tied one of the other groups, the Lawrence Bishnoi Gang, to the killing of a high-profile Sikh leader in BC several years ago. Coming up in 60 seconds, your Market Minute.
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5: Hey, Sarah, good morning. Watching the markets this morning. See a bounce after the midweek slump. The TSX adding 226 points. A sector rotation once again, where things that were out of favor yesterday are back in the good books this morning for retail investors. The gold stocks on the TSX higher by a collective 2% as the precious metal is back up by $51 at $41.34. Shares in the bank and insurance component of the market also on the rebound. Those were down yesterday. So again, it's very, very choppy right now. We're just kind of on the cusp of the earnings season for both Bay and Wall Street, so that might give more of a clear direction. Wall Street's got the Dow up by 87 points, some strength for United Health, which of course earlier in the year was, you couldn't give that one away, and now it's back above $400 a share. Shares of Cisco trading up by 3%. To the downside, the news that Starbucks wants to utilize artificial intelligence a little bit more than some of its mainline software customers customers from a user standpoint, Microsoft and IBM. Well, that's got this the so-called SaaS apocalypse back in the spotlight. The idea that artificial intelligence will be able to code software much faster and a much cheaper price point. Microsoft stock is down 1.5%. IBM is down a couple of percent. Starbucks is up by 2.75%. The CEO of PepsiCo is lamenting what many consumer product companies are worried about right now, the fact that Americans are paying a lot more at the gas pumps this year, rising risk of inflation, and that is taking away some of the sales for salty snacks and snack food and soft drinks. PepsiCo's second quarter came in with kind of mediocre sales growth, and the net result is the stock down $6 at $136.47. Coming up tomorrow, we've got the Stats Canada update on the Canadian labor market for June. That's going to be a market-moving event, likely for the Canadian dollar, which this morning is steady at 70.56. The price for oil down 66 cents after being up earlier this morning by over a dollar a barrel. Right now, it's 72.80. And Bitcoin's up 900 at 62,900. At the Business Center, I'm Mike Eppel.
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12: Oshawa, partly cloudy, 26 degrees in Barrie. It's raining, 23. Downtown Toronto, mix of sun and cloud, 25. It feels like 33.
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26: Number one for breaking news, traffic, and weather. 680 News Radio, Toronto.
12: Good morning. This is Thursday, July 9th. I'm Irene Preklet.
8: And I'm Sarah Parrott. Here's what's making news this hour.
14: Drivers are looking to save a few bucks at the pumps.
15: Oh, it has a great effect because I'm commuting a lot right now.
14: Many are gassing up this morning ahead of an expected 5 cent per liter spike in the price of gas tonight.
19: A spiraling situation in the Middle East with the U.S. threatening a return to war as airstrikes ramp up with Iran, and President Trump warns things could get worse.
16: You may have to move around your outdoor plans for today as things could get very wet. It's hot and humid, and there's the risk of thunderstorms later this afternoon.
17: France, Morocco, your first World Cup quarterfinal matchup of this tournament. And we've got more from Wimbledon Sports at 15.
27: The TSX jumps by more than 200 points, while the Dow and the NASDAQ are each up by more than 100, even as the U.S. and Iran trade airstrikes. Business at 26.
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8: 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Traffic and weather together on the ones. Here's Craig Gere.
7: This report is brought to you by Elmwood Spa. Crash northbound 400 underneath Highway 7. The right lane and ramp lane block delays from Finch on the north 400 up to 7. Southbound, just a minor delay with the visual distraction. It's really not too bad. And 401 eastbound, new stalled vehicle approaching Mississauga Road in the express where the right lane's blocked. Delays east of Winston Churchill in the express. And then slow east of Dixie to east of Keele Express Collectors and through Salem. Westbound 401 slow 412 to Salem. And then it's getting busy or still busy west of about McCowan, alternating Express Collectors to Avenue Road. The good news is once you get by that, it's pretty much empty. Slow through Keele for a stretch in the Collectors and then Islington to Dixon. Westbound Gardner and the QEW, busy-ish approaching Jameson, not terrible. Ford Drive to Trafalgar and Appleby Line to Brandt. 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With the forecast, here's Denise Andriacci.
8: Sunny breaks and dry moments today, but the chance of showers and isolated thunderstorms on and off through this late morning and also into the afternoon and early evening. Our overnight low is 20. Tomorrow, we start the day with the chance of showers and thunderstorms, then see some mid to late day clearing just in time for the weekend. The guaranteed high today, 28.
12: Right now in downtown Toronto, mix of sun and cloud, 25 degrees. It feels like 33. 680 News Time, 11:03.
8: We've been here before, but that doesn't ease the pain at the pumps. Gas prices are on the way up in the GTA because of a war half a world away. Enpro is predicting prices will increase 5 cents a liter at midnight.
12: 680's Kevin Meisner's at a gas station at Lakeshore and Carlaw and joins us with some driver reaction.
14: Grabbing that gas nozzle is about to get more expensive. Enpro predicts a 5 cent per liter spike in the price of regular overnight tonight. Tony just paid $100 to put 60 liters in his SUV here near Lakeshore and Carlaw, and with that increase on the way, he figures he saved about $3.
15: Oh, it has a great effect because I'm commuting a lot right now, so it's quite a bit. I have to commute from Toronto to Port Perry, so it's at least 2.5 hours every day. So I have to fill up every 3 days. That really adds up now.
14: Michelle hates having to play gas price roulette every time her fuel is low.
28: Sometimes I get really annoyed because I fill it up and then it drops like 3 hours later. But then there's other times when it goes the other way. So.
14: And this is one of those times. Further spikes are expected, pushing the price per liter up by over 10 cents in the coming days. At Lakeshore and Carlaw, I'm Kevin Meisner.
8: Meanwhile, there's no sign of peace between the U.S. and Iran, with the American president threatening to
2: step up the attack. 680's Jamie Pulver with more.
3: 90 new airstrikes on targets in Iran, an escalating situation over the last 48 hours. Iran hitting back, targeting U.S. bases in Qatar, Kuwait, and Bahrain, with sirens also heard in Jordan. U.S. President Trump says a return to full-scale war is on the table if Iran continues to target shipping in the Strait of Hormuz, then suggesting this to reporters on board Air Force One.
18: And they want to make a deal so badly. They called a little while ago. They want to make a deal so badly. I just don't know if they're worthy of making a deal. I don't know that they're going to honor the deal.
3: Iran accusing the U.S. of a flagrant breach of parts of the Memorandum of Understanding signed last month, resulting in a temporary truce. But according to President Trump, that deal is done. Geopolitical experts say neither side wants to return to all-out war, but they're also ready to keep punching to make their point. I'm Jamie Pulver.
20: Well, if you have some outdoor activities planned this afternoon in the GTA, pack some rain gear. There is a chance of showers and isolated thunderstorms. 680's Phil Martino is on the Weather Watch and joins us live with the details. Phil.
21: Sarah, what we'll get today is a mix of dry moments, sunny breaks, and as we move through mid to late day, an increased risk for showers and thunderstorms. And that's according to 680 weather specialist Denise Andriachi.
22: What I'm seeing for this morning is mainly late morning across areas north of the GTA, but that means northern York, northern Durham regions could get into some of that thunderstorm activity, and then an increased risk for more widespread active weather, whether that be thunderstorms or just steady showers, later afternoon and through the evening.
21: Things are expected to clear up midday tomorrow to make way for a sunny and warm weekend, but another heat wave is expected to start Monday with highs above 30, feeling closer to 40. Our guarantee high today is 28, but it will feel more like 36 with the humidity. I'm Phil Martino.
2: An early morning fire in a Toronto community housing seniors building in North York has sent two women to hospital. The call came in around 2 this morning to the building on Victoria Park, just south of Eglinton. That is the same building where a person died in a fire less than 2 weeks ago. Commander Paul O'Brien says the fire doors prevented this fire from spreading.
23: The damage to the ninth floor on the south side is extensive. Anyone who would have entered that would have been in peril there. The fire damage is down to the floor. Smoke damage is throughout the whole south end of the building.
2: O'Brien says the residents of 18 units will be out of their homes for at least a week.
20: 680 News Time, 11:07. A spot in the Final Four is up for grabs today at the World Cup as quarterfinal action begins between France and Morocco. 680's Vrajesh Dave has more on this afternoon's big game in Boston.
17: France are entering the contest as favorites, but Morocco have already proven they can challenge the world's best on the biggest stage. These two met in a semi in Qatar just 4 years ago, and in the head-to-head, France has won 3 other times while drawing 2 more. Meanwhile, 4 years after becoming the first African country to make the World Cup semis, Morocco is now the first African nation to reach 2 World Cup quarterfinals. CBS Sports' Chris Whittenham.
24: They are now a team that have a ton of talent, that have the ability and the desire to take the ball and take the game to their opposition. That's exactly what they did to the Netherlands, and they were much better than them. So I think that's the heart that they'll be taking going forward, is they've already faced some pretty high level teams in this tournament and have performed like they're up to the level, and now you have to perform up to 4 more levels because France are just that level above everybody else.
17: Kickoff this afternoon's at 4. I'm Vrajesh Dave.
2: The death toll has climbed to almost 4,000 in Venezuela in the aftermath of those earthquakes last month. ABC's James Longman has more.
25: Thousands more are missing. The country has relied almost entirely on foreign emergency assistance, like the $310 million from the U.S., as well as rescue teams to help find survivors. But they, like most international teams, are now gone. And while aid is still coming in, many areas are still without power, water, or food.
2: An estimated 60,000 buildings were damaged or destroyed.
20: It was another rough night for Toronto's WNBA team as the Tempo's injury list grows.
29: The Tempo's super short-handed Brittany Sykes, Kiki Rice, and Tammy Fack-Bentley all out of the lineup. They did have their first ever All-Star, Marina Mabry, but the Golden State defense focused on her and took over down the stretch.
30: Salon for 3 again. Look out! That is cash!
29: Call from TSN, Janelle Shalon with 26 off the bench. The Valkyries left town with the 83-75 win. Mabry on the attention she got from their defense. Maybe a bit too much?
31: In those moments when you're facing that physicality and they're guarding you like that, how did you feel?
32: I feel like there's probably a difference between physicality and just absolutely fouling, you know? I mean,
0: But I'll keep my money, so I'll leave it at that.
1: Yeah, keep it. So. Not worth it.
29: Next up, big crowds expected in Montreal. The Tempo hosts games tomorrow and Sunday at Bell Center. I'm Simon Bennett.
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4: We had an uncle who couldn't take it anymore. He just stood up in the middle of dinner, and he just walked out the front door. We're like, well, where's Uncle Bob? He said he went to Siberia. He wasn't in Siberia. He went to his girlfriend's apartment. And then just one day, he just walked back in, sat down, and kept eating. We were like, how was Siberia? He was like, that wasn't her name.
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7: 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Crash northbound 400 at Highway 7, right lane and ramp lane block delays from Finch, approaching Finch up to Highway 7 as they deal with that collision. Well, southbound is nice and empty until around Shepherd down to the 401 where it slows again as you try to join. It's not too bad on the 401. Eastbound, there's a stalled vehicle right now approaching Mississauga Road in the Express, jamming the drive from about east to Winston Churchill Express. So Collectors is a bit better, but it's really not too bad. I just got to watch out for that issue. And it's actually just clearing away now. So all lanes open here. Delays easing off already as they pick up some speed. Eastbound 401 slows east of Dixie to east of Keele Express Collectors and then through Salem. Westbound 401 slow, 412 to Salem. And then west of McCowan to Bayview Express and to Avenue Road in the Collectors and slow about Islington to Dixon. South 404 DVP, slow Finch down to Bayview Bloor. Getting a little better south of Don Mills, but it's spotty to Bayview Bloor. And northbound delays approaching Eglinton up to York Mills. 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With the forecast, Denise Andreacci.
22: We've had a pleasant start to the day, but the chance of showers and thunderstorms as we move through late morning and afternoon, especially this afternoon, could see some very strong winds and small hail with these storms. Those are some of the impacts that we're expecting for some communities. As always, if you hear thunder, get indoors. Chance of showers and thunderstorms early Friday. Then we'll see some mid to late day sunshine, and it's nice and clear and calm for the weekend. The guaranteed high today, 28.
20: Right now in downtown Toronto, mix of sun and cloud. It is 25 degrees. Feels like 33. 680 News Time, 11:13.
2: Despite a weak economic performance, the Prime Minister is getting good grades from Canadians for economic policy as people are choosing to blame external factors rather than domestic ones. 680's Mike Eppel reports.
29: The majority of Canadians are showing strong support for the Prime Minister and the Liberal government's economic policies, even though the first year of Prime Minister Mark Carney's government was the worst first year of growth for a Prime Minister since at least 1963. The Nanos Research Group poll for Bloomberg News shows that 60% of Canadians think Carney has done a very good or good job of handling the economy. That compares with 24% who think he's done a poor or very poor job. Another 14% rate his performance as average. The
1: results are a robust endorsement of Carney's economic stewardship. The polling suggests Canadians are blaming global factors for the country's economic woes rather than the government itself, and the Liberals are getting a pass on the state of Canada's finances and stewardship of the economy in the short term. At the Business Center, I'm Mike Apple.
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2: It is mostly cloudy downtown, 25 degrees, a humidex of 33. Good morning. I'm Irene Preklett.
20: And I'm Sarah Parrott. Here are the top stories this hour.
2: Gas prices are on the way up in the GTA because of the renewed fighting between the U.S. and Iran. That has been sending oil prices surging and, as a result, more pain at the pumps. Enpro predicting prices will increase 5 cents a liter at midnight tonight. You may want to have a backup plan if you're taking the kids to a water park, pool, beach, or splash pad today. We've got some unsettled weather in the GTA. It's going to be hot and humid, feeling like 36 at times. And with that instability, there is the risk of thunderstorms and the chance of showers. Coming up after sports, Denise will break it all down for you with your long-range weather details, including a look ahead to the weekend, which, here's a hint, looks to be hot and sunny. 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
17: All right, Irene, it's going to be France versus Morocco later today as quarterfinal action picks back up at the World Cup down in Boston. Kylian Mbappe's on 7 goals right now for the French side, one back of Lionel Messi and tied with Norway's Erling Haaland for the Golden Boot race. France, though, yet to even draw a game at this tournament. Morocco, meanwhile, looking for a 35th consecutive unbeaten match. They'll go head-to-head at 4 o'clock. By the way, next up tomorrow is going to be Spain versus Belgium. A quiet Thursday for the Blue Jays after winning their finale against the Giants and now sitting just 2.5 games out of a wild card spot. They've got the Padres tomorrow before the All-Star break. Coming up today, Cubs Orioles at 1:30 on Sportsnet. Red Sox White Sox go to work at 2. Then it's the Phillies and Reds at 7. NHL notes Connor Bedard's going to miss the start of Chicago's season in the fall after shoulder surgery yesterday. He injured himself during a skate last week. The NHL not releasing its full schedule just yet, but we do know the preseason agenda for the Maple Leafs. Circle your calendars for September 19th. That's when they open against Montreal. And a check-in on Wimbledon this morning. Semifinal action for the women. The first spot in the final booked up by Karolina Muchova. She took out Coco Gauff in a 3-set marathon. Coming up in about 10 minutes will be the second semi between Marta Kostyuk and Linda Noskova. Sports at 15 and 45 past every hour. Anytime at sportsnet.ca.
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1: 680 News Time, 11:18. Foreign Affairs Minister Anita Anand is reacting to the conflict between the U.S. and Iran, saying it's unacceptable that Iran has launched attacks on commercial ships. Speaking to reporters in Saudi Arabia, Anand says ceasefires are always fragile, but it's unjustified for Iran to strike civilian targets. Prime Minister Mark Carney says Iran has been acting irresponsibly. He's describing the U.S. response as appropriate. Back here at home, a new pilot program in Toronto is seeing 40 high school students gain paid experience working with firefighters and police. Toronto Mayor Olivia Chow announcing the details of the program this morning.
2: They will build skills, they will build relationships, and they will build a better understanding of what it means to serve others.
1: Each student taking part in the summer program is spending 4 weeks in firefighting and then 4 weeks in policing. Coming up, Craig will have an update on traffic. Denise will be breaking down the weather. And
3: legendary Welsh singer Bonnie Tyler has died at the age of 75. The family says she passed away unexpectedly in hospital in Portugal.
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1: 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Here's Craig Gere.
6: Yeah, so a couple of problems popping up here and there, and we've got some crashes going on, and that's on the northbound 400. So you still have a delay here from Finch up to Highway 7, northbound 400 with this collision. And so that's a delay. It's really not bad southbound with the visual distraction. It's pretty far removed. You can't really see it. Oh, hang on a sec. Here we go. Northbound 400. Everything is just clearing away now. So last fire truck just ripping out of here, and northbound 400. It is still slow from Finch, but it's going to improve. So nothing going now on the northbound 400. Southbound, nothing to see. A delay Shepherd to the 401. Eastbound 401 east of Keele in the collectors. New stalled vehicle, and that's jammed things up. So it's in the collectors. The right lane's blocked off, and it is slow from about approaching the 427 alternating express collectors all the way through to east of Keele. There's another stalled vehicle on the East 401 at Highway 25. No delay, but it's also taking out a right lane. Westbound 401 slows west of McCowan to about Avenue Road, alternating express collectors, and then from Islington to Dixon. Southbound 404 DVP is slow Finch down to south of Don Mills, and northbound slow approaching Eglinton up to York Mills. Gardner, westbound, it's pretty empty, pretty good. QEW slow, 4 drive to Trafalgar, and then on and off from Bronte to Brant. Eastbound delays from here, Ontario to Dixie, and the Gardner slow from Humber Bridge to east of Jameson. 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With the forecasts, Here's Denise Andreacci.
7: 28 is our guaranteed high today. A humidex in the mid to upper 30s. We do have the chance of showers and thunderstorms today, especially this afternoon. There's a threat for thunderstorms that could get quite severe across the GTA, and those threats would include strong winds and even some small hail. If you hear thunder, get indoors. We still will have some dry moments throughout the day. So it's the day's not a complete write-off, but with that active weather threat, you do want to be mindful. Chance of showers and thunderstorms early Friday, and then quite nice through the weekend. Our guaranteed high today, 28.
8: Right now in downtown Toronto, partly cloudy, 25 degrees with a humidex of 33. 680 News Time, 1123.
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2: One of music's biggest stars from the 80s has died. Bonnie Tyler was 75. 680 Charlene Close looking back at her career. Her iconic song, boosted by Real Eclipses, has over a billion streams, but her first successful single,
3: It's a Heartache.
2: Her family says she passed away unexpectedly last night in hospital in Portugal, where she's been since May after undergoing emergency intestinal surgery. Tyler spoke to BBC News in 2023 about the songs that defined her career.
3: I love it when Total Eclipse comes around and Holding Out for a Hero and It's a Heartache and Lost in France. And I'm proud of all the songs, you know.
2: Overall, Tyler released 18 albums and received 3 Grammy nominations. In 2022, she was appointed a member of the Order of the British Empire for her services to music. I'm Charlene Close. Coming up in your Market Minute, investors are looking past a fresh round of attacks in Iran.
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2: 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Good morning, Chris McCusker.
6: Well, good morning, Irene. Attacks in the Middle East continue for a second day, and this is raising fears, at least among some, of a return to war. Iran also reporting attacks on the perimeter of a nuclear power plant along with 2 railway bridges. Now, yes, investors looking past that, at least somewhat, with giant chip makers essentially powering a rebound on Wall Street. So the Dow right now is higher by 132, the S&P up by 36, the NASDAQ higher by 198. So as it stands right now, the NASDAQ is the best performer. It's up by 0.7%. Case in point, we have shares in Micron Technology right now up by 7.4%. The company is planning to increase spending on new plants in the U.S. to $250 billion to help meet new demand fueled by the AI boom. So this really underlines the strong demand. And if you are keeping track at home, shares in Micron Technology now up by 257% this year. On Bay Street, the TSX is higher by 242, 35,177, mostly because of gold futures, right now higher by $53, 4,135. Oil is on track to snap a 2-day winning streak. And that is despite these new developments in Iran. Oil down $1.19, $72.33 a barrel. And then our loonie right now is higher by $2.100, 70.58 US. The June jobs report will be released tomorrow, and that's ahead of an interest rate announcement by the Bank of Canada next Wednesday. Now, if you are taking those Canadian dollars and buying Bitcoin, it's higher by 1.5% right now, $62,909. I'm Chris McCusker.
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2: Good morning. This is Thursday, July 9th. I'm Sarah Parrott. And I'm Irene Preklett. Here's what's making news this hour.
10: You may want to gas up today. A 5 cent per liter price spike is expected on Friday, fueled by renewed tensions between the U.S. and Iran.
2: Is it a return to full-scale war? President Trump says that's on the table as the U.S. hits Iran with 90 new airstrikes. Iran hitting back as this situation spirals.
11: A hot and muggy day for us in the GTA, and that's not all. The forecast is calling for a chance of showers and isolated thunderstorms on and off through most of the day.
12: Wildfires raging. 7 new ones confirmed in northern Ontario.
13: It's every summer, and it's getting worse every summer.
12: The calls from the opposition for government action.
14: It'll be France taking on Morocco to begin the quarterfinals at the World Cup. And we've got the latest from Wimbledon as semifinal play begins. Sports at 45.
2: The TSX jumps by more than 200 points. The Dow and the NASDAQ each up by more than 100. And Starbucks is jumping on the AI bandwagon. Business at 56.
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2: It's time for Rogers Xfinity Internet. Traffic and weather together are the ones. Here's Craig Gear.
15: Yeah, some problems still going, but for the most part, things are starting to calm down. And like on the northbound 400. 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We had problems up at around Highway 7, but those have cleared away northbound 400. So, you know, it's kind of really nice now. A bit slow from Shepherd up to about Finch, but getting better. Still with the problem, though, on the eastbound 401 east of Keel and the collectors. Did this one just clear away? Yeah, I think I'm watching the MTO just peel out of here now. So it was a stalled truck east of Keel and the collectors. Seems to have gotten going again. Delays from approaching the 427 alternating express collectors, but the truck is now gone. Westbound 401 slow with volume. West of McCown to Avenue Road, express collectors. Southbound 404 DVP is slow approaching Shepherd to south of Lawrence. Northbound delays, Don Mills up to York Mills. Eastbound Gardner, that's the heaviest direction. Humber Bridge to east of Jameson, you've still got a delay. We had problems on the westbound Gardner for a little bit, and it was in the shoulder, so not a big deal, but everything's been cleared away. So no delay on the West Gardner. QBW westbound slow, Ford Drive to Trafalgar and anywhere between Bronte and Brandt. 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
16: 28 is the guaranteed high today. It will feel more like 36. Starting off the day with some sunny breaks earlier this morning, it was very calm, but we see the chance of showers and thunderstorms as we move through the day and evening. And some of these storms could get quite severe in the afternoon. Well, we have some sunshine later in the day Friday. We are starting off the morning with the chance of showers and thunderstorms. Highs near 27 tomorrow. The guaranteed high today, 28.
2: Right now at Pearson Airport, mostly cloudy, 26 degrees. Factor in the humidity, though, and it feels like 34. 680 News Time, 11:33. Well, it was nice while it lasted. Gas prices had been coming down recently as the conflict in the Middle East settled, but that's all changing as the truce between the U.S. and Iran crumbles.
11: And it's resulting in a spike in the price at gas stations, going up 5 cents at midnight, and it could rise even further. 680's Kevin Meisner is getting driver reaction.
10: Drivers in the GTA are opening their gas caps now because this is the best deal they're going to see heading into the weekend. The average price for regular is $1.64.9 per liter. liter, and Enpro is predicting a 5 cent per liter jump at the pumps overnight tonight. Tony is gassing up here at Lakeshore and Carlaw after his drive-in from Port Perry and is saving some dollars.
17: I am, because I'm commuting a lot right now, so it's quite a bit.
10: So $100 it costs you to fill this tank.
17: I know, amazing.
10: Michelle says as fuel prices rise, so does everything else delivered by truck, something she's noticed.
18: The other day I was at the grocery store and I had a shock when I looked at how much my sweet potatoes cost. Every step of the way, it's costing more.
10: One big rig driver put $400 worth of diesel in his truck here. He tells me that'll only last him a day of driving for work. At Lakeshore and Carlaw, I'm Kevin Meisner.
19: Well, the United States has launched new airstrikes against Iran, and Tehran responded by targeting Gulf countries. And as we hear from 680's Jamie Pulfer, President Trump says things could get worse.
20: Ramped up airstrikes against Iran, the U.S. hitting some 90 targets along the coastline, Iran hitting back at U.S. military sites in Bahrain, Kuwait, Qatar, with sirens also sounding in Jordan. A shaky situation on the brink of returning to full-scale war. President Trump says that possibility

0: This one, but he doesn't know if they're worthy. I'm Jamie Pulfer.
1: 680 News Time, 11:36. Back here at home today may have to be an indoor activity day as it's shaping up to be a wet one in the GTA. This is on top of the heat and humidity. 680's Phil Martino joins us live with more. Phil.
2: Irene, I know it's hot and humid out there, but surely that beats below zero temperatures and shoveling snow, doesn't it? Now, 680 weather specialist Denise Andriachi says our guaranteed high today is 28, but it will feel more like 36 with the humidity, and that's not the end of the heat.
3: We are looking at more of that heat and humidity building in through next week. So Monday, Tuesday, and Wednesday, we could see temperatures consistently around 30 degrees. So keep that in mind.
2: Now, Denise says on top of today's heat and humidity, as we move through mid to late day, there is an increased risk for showers and thunderstorms. Things are expected to clear up midday tomorrow, and we will have mainly clear skies Saturday and Sunday. I'm Phil Martino.
0: We are due for an update today on Canada's wildfire season, and so far there are at least 200 more fires burning compared to this time last year, which was the second worst on record. 680's Richard Southern joins us live now with the latest, including the number of fires burning in northern Ontario. Good morning, Richard.
4: Yeah, good morning, Sarah. Not great at all. It is that time of year again, unfortunately. Wildfires raging both in British Columbia and indeed here in Ontario. Seven new forest fires confirmed in northeastern Ontario in the past 48 hours, bringing the total number to 39 active fires here in the province. Interim Liberal leader John Fraser tells me he wants to see the government do more.
5: This is part of emergency preparedness. I think the government needs to be taking it very seriously because it's every summer and it's getting worse every summer.
4: Now, for its part, the Ford government has previously said that it is ready for this wildfire season, noting that it spent over $500 million to purchase six new Canadian-made water bombers. The situation much more dire out in British Columbia, where a lot of forest fires are active right now, including two large ones that have forced hundreds of properties under evacuation orders. We are expecting an update from the federal government today on the situation. Reporting live, Richard Southern, 680 News Radio.
1: The quarterfinals begin this afternoon at the World Cup with a runner-up from last year's tournament against the best of Africa. 680's Rajesh Dave reports.
6: After a day off at the tournament, it's going to be France versus Morocco today in Boston with a trip to the semifinals on the line. The French have looked rock solid so far. Kylian Mbappe is just behind Lionel Messi by a goal with seven to sit at second in the race for the Golden Boot. Morocco, meanwhile, undefeated in their past 34 matches and the reigning champs of the Africa Cup of Nations, ESPN's Frank Leboeuf.
7: You have talent everywhere, and they have a real tactic. 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They know how to counterattack. So you have to respect them. I think France are better and should win, but if you don't respect Morocco, you're going to be surprised.
6: This is actually a rematch of a semi from Qatar 4 years ago, ESPN's Shaka Hislop.
8: This is a far better, far more attacking Morocco than that we saw 3.5 years ago. Far more talented. I think France goes through, but this is not going to be an easy game.
6: Kickoff this afternoon's at 4 o'clock. I'm Virjesh Dave.
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3: 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Westbound delays west to McCown to Avenue Road. Express collectors. Eastbound 401, slow 427 to Keele. Express collectors. But all the problems are gone. Southbound 400, slow approaching Shepherd to the 401. South 404 DVP is busy approaching Shepherd to south of Lawrence. We've got a delay on the westbound QEW, 4 Drive 2 Trafalgar, and then from Bronte to Brant. Eastbound, anywhere between Mississauga Road and Dixie, it's still a bit slow. And then the Gardner busy Humber Bridge to pass Jameson. A DVP north delay from Don Mills up to York Mills. New problems coming in. It's on the southbound DVP, and it's in the right shoulder, so it's not a big deal. But somewhere just south of Lawrence, maybe approaching Lawrence, not a huge problem. I've got some rain on the camera system as well, so you've got weather and then some stalled vehicles in shoulders to deal with. Yeah, there it is. It's a truck flashing brightly there. You've got some strobes visible off to the right shoulder, so it's not a big deal. When homeowners come face-to-face with unwanted occupants, the fight to reclaim what's theirs begins. Watch Squatters, an unforgettable series only on A&E. With the forecast, here is Denise Andriachi.
4: Chance of showers and thunderstorms today, a guaranteed high of 28. The Humidex will be in the mid to upper 30s this afternoon, and that's the best chance, too, for our active weather threat is through the afternoon, but we'll continue with the chance of storms into early evening. Strong winds, even small hail possible today. Chance of showers and thunderstorms early tomorrow, and then we'll see some midday clearing. The guaranteed high for today, 28.
5: Right now, we have got more clouds than sun at Pearson Airport. It is 26 degrees, a Humidex of 34. 680 News Time, 11:43.
6: Well, she was known for hit songs like It's a Heartache, Total Eclipse of the Heart, and Holding Out for a Hero. And we've learned today, Bonnie Tyler has died at the age of 75. 680 Charlene Close is looking back at her career.
7: Bonnie Tyler, with her raspy voice, rocked the world with her epic ballad, Total Eclipse of the Heart. But another one of her top songs got the Hollywood treatment. Holding Out for a Hero was written for the Footloose movie in 1984. Her family shared a statement on her website confirming she unexpectedly passed away in a hospital in Portugal, where she's been since May. During an interview with BBC 3 years ago, Tyler talked about her road to success.
8: I was a very shy little girl, you know. So how on earth I got to where I am now from where I was then. You know, it's a bit of a journey.
7: She also said she never got tired of singing the hits. Bonnie Tyler was 75. I'm Charlene Close.
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6: We have a partly cloudy sky in downtown Toronto, 25 degrees, a humidex of 33. Good morning, I'm Sarah Parrott.
5: And I'm Irene Preklett. Here are the top stories this hour.
6: Gas prices are back on the rise thanks to the escalation in the Middle East. That means you'll want to make a trip to the gas station on your way home from work today. Enpro predicts the price will go up 5 cents at midnight to $1.68.9 a liter at most GTA stations. Meantime, Iran has attacked several of its Gulf neighbors while the U.S. launched 90 new airstrikes on Iran. U.S. President Donald Trump says a return to full-scale war is on the table if Iran continues to target shipping in the Strait of Hormuz. It's time for sports from Sportsnet 590 The Fan. Here's Vijesh Dave.
1: All right, Sarah, it's going to be France versus Morocco later today as quarterfinal action kicks off at the World Cup. We're back on the pitch after a brief break yesterday at the tournament. Boston's ready to host this showdown, which is actually a rematch of one of the semifinals from the last World Cup in 2022. Kylian Mbappe and the French side have looked just incredible, poised to return to the final. Morocco, meanwhile, on a tear themselves. They've been unbeaten in their past 34 matches across all tournaments. They'll kick off at 4 o'clock. Well, the Blue Jays may have turned a corner in San Francisco yesterday, a no-doubter against the Giants and almost the no-hitter from Dylan Cease as they take today off before visiting San Diego tomorrow for their final three games before the All-Star break. As for today, Cubs-Orioles at 1:30 on Sportsnet. Red Sox-White Sox go to work at 2. Then it's the Phillies and Reds at 7. Some NHL. Blackhawks center Connor Bedard's going to miss the start of next season. He's undergone surgery for his left shoulder yesterday. Red Wings captain Dylan Larkin also reportedly adding a fourth team to his list of new trade destinations. He's open to Dallas, the Wild, Panthers, and Golden Knights. Plus, here in town, the Marlies have a new head coach after winning the Calder Cup. Steve Sullivan set to take over as the ninth bench boss in franchise history, with John Gruden joining Jim Hiller's staff with the Leafs this fall. And a check-in on Wimbledon. We've got our first contestant into the finals for the women's side, Catalina Muchova, taking out Coco Gauff in three sets. Coming up in about 15 minutes, it's going to be the second of the semis, Marta Kostyuk versus Linda Noskova. Sports at 15 and 45 past every hour, or anytime at sportsnet.ca.
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17: The City of Toronto has introduced a pilot project to help provide Toronto high school students with paid learning experience. Mayor Olivia Chow says the Youth Community Academy will give young people the chance to explore new careers and build skills.
18: 40 Toronto high school students who are right here are taking part in this two-month program focusing on firefighting and policing. They're learning classrooms and labs, and side by side with the professionals who serve our communities every day.
17: Chow says the academy will also give students an opportunity to build confidence and see what's possible for their future. This is a joint initiative with the federal government and Cadillac Fairview. Canada is set for its biggest AI data center project yet, and it's going to be built in Edmonton. Meta Platforms, the owner of Facebook and Instagram, is behind the giant complex, as we hear from 680's Mike Eppel at the Business Center.
19: Canada's been trailing other countries when it comes to the build-out of data centers. Some projects have been stopped by local pushback, but Alberta Premier Daniel Smith, along with officials from Meta Platforms, on Wednesday unveiled plans to build a $13 billion artificial intelligence complex in Sturgeon County, that's just north of Edmonton, marking the technology company's first such facility in Canada. It's going to have an adjacent $4.3 billion natural gas-fired electricity plant. The location, north of Edmonton, also important in that it won't see as many hot weather days as locations in the United States, for example, and it should lead to less energy consumption. Meta says the facility will employ more than 3,000 workers at the peak of construction and provide more than 300 jobs once operational in 2 to 3 years. At the Business Center, I'm Mike Eppel.
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17: 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It's time for Rogers Xfinity Internet. 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
3: This report is brought to you by HimPro. So we had some issues, but most of everything has been cleared away. Southbound on the DVP, we had a problem just approaching Lawrence, but that's in the shoulder. So just watch out for that. It's still busy on the South 404 DVP approaching Shepherd to south of Lawrence. Anyway, northbound DVP is busy from Don Mills to York Mills. Eastbound QEW slow approaching Mississauga Road to Dixie. The Gardner busy Humber Bridge to east of Jamison. Westbound QEW slow Ford Drive to Trafalgar and Bronte to Brent. South 400 slow Shepherd to the 401. Eastbound 401 slow 427 to past Keel, alternating express collectors. And the rest of the eastbound 401 a bit slow again through Salem. And westbound 401 is slow west of McCowan, Tibet Avenue Road, alternating express collectors, and now Islington to Dixon again. 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
4: 28 is our guaranteed high today. A humidex in the mid to upper 30s. We do have the chance of showers and thunderstorms today, especially this afternoon. There's a threat for thunderstorms that could get quite severe across the GTA, and those threats would include strong winds and even some small hail. If you hear thunder, get indoors. We still will have some dry moments throughout the day. So the day's not a complete write-off, but with that active weather threat, you do want to be mindful. Chance of showers and thunderstorms early Friday, and then quite nice through the weekend. Our guaranteed high today, 28.
17: Right now in downtown Toronto, a mix of sun and cloud, 25 degrees. It feels like 33. 680 News Time, 11:53.
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17: A Toronto community housing complex that has sat empty in the Black Creek neighborhood for more than a decade reopens today after a major renovation. The federal housing minister will join Mayor Olivia Chow at 50 Trobolton Drive this morning to officially reopen the doors. With $9.7 million in combined federal and city funding, the TCHC fully redesigned the 17 three-bedroom unit townhouses. The complex, originally built in 1962, was shuttered in 2008 because of repeated basement flooding and extensive water damage. And some beaches in the GTA have been closed because of high levels of E. coli. And some people are being warned to stay out of the water at 3 spots in Durham region.
2: We've got closures at Beaverton, Rowan, and Kinsmen. Here in Toronto, looking a little bit better. No actual beach closures. What we have is advisories at both Bluffers and Marie Curtis as well on the Toronto side. And this is, of course, all thanks to the regular realities of summer. You get those heavy, sudden summer rainfalls. That pushes all the storm runoff from the city, which include things like bird poo and pet poo, into the water. And then in the more agricultural regions, you get that runoff from the farm. Particularly important if you have young kids or some mature adults in the family, or somebody's immunocompromised. It can present as a nasty stomach bug, and some strains can be very serious, even harming those kidneys. David Zura, City News, Toronto.
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17: Now the Dynamic Market Minute. Here's Chris McCusker.
23: Well, Sarah, I did check, and the AI will not be making the coffee, if that was your question.
17: It actually was. I was like, wait a minute.
23: I know, it was my question, too. Starbucks, though, is now developing in-house tools with the help of artificial intelligence, which could replace some of the software applications it now buys from Microsoft and IBM. So this would lessen the reliance on those companies for things like tracking inventory. This, according to a report from Bloomberg, the coffee chain spends about $400 million on software alone, and building something in-house obviously would be cheaper. This, in turn, would help lower costs, and that would fit nicely into the company's turnaround efforts. Right now, shares in Starbucks on Wall Street up by 2.8%. Now, we do have a winning day on Wall Street at the moment. The Dow is higher by 142 points. The S&P is up 45 and the NASDAQ higher by 209. So the NASDAQ still the best performer. It's higher by 0.8%. On Bay Street, the TSX not far behind. It's up 267 points, 35,203. That's an advance of 0.7%. Thanks in large part to a rebound in gold futures today. Right now up $57 to $4,140. Oil is interesting today. It is moving lower, even as the war between the U.S. and Iran appears to be ramping up again. Right now, oil is down $1.48, $72.05 a barrel. There is an expectation any interruption of shipments would be limited, in part because the U.S. has been working to degrade Iran's ability to hit ships in the Strait of Hormuz. The Canadian dollar right now higher by 3,170.59 cents U.S. I'm Chris McCusker.
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1: Collingwood, some light rain, 21 degrees. Niagara Falls, it's sunny and 28. Downtown Toronto, partly cloudy sky, 25, feels like 33. 680 News Time, 12 noon.
2: Number one for breaking news, traffic, and weather. 680 News Radio, need to know at noon, starts now.
3: Good afternoon. This is Thursday, July 9th. I'm Irene Preklett.
1: And I'm Sarah Parrott. Here's what's making news this hour.
4: It's hot and humid out there today. Plus, there's the risk of thunderstorms later this afternoon. We have more on what's in store for us weather-wise straight ahead.
5: Wildfires ripping through northern Ontario. 39 active fires now. The situation no better out in BC. Full details on what's happening.
3: It's almost commuter calculator time as we look ahead to potential slowdowns on the roads this afternoon.
6: Construction on Eastern Avenue over the DVP entered stage 5 this week as a multi-year bridge project nears the finish line.
7: France versus Morocco is the first of the four quarterfinals at the World Cup today. Plus, we'll check in on the latest from Wimbledon. 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
8: 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Triple-digit gains on the Dow and the NASDAQ. And a tough quarter at PepsiCo. 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
9: This report is brought to you by Don Valley North Toyota. Eastbound 401 is slow 427 to Keele, alternating express collectors and through Salem. Eastbound, westbound delays 412 to Salem. And then it's slow 404 to Avenue Road, alternating express collectors, and then from Islington to Dixon. Southbound 400, slow Shepherd to the 401. South 404 DVP is slow from Finch through to south of Lawrence. And then it's slow on the westbound QEW from 4 Drive to Trafalgar. Slow again from Bronte to Brant. And it's the exodus all week. We've had a heavy go here on the westbound QEW. Nice to see it. Toronto bound's much better. It does slow about Mississauga Road to Dixie, though. And the eastbound Gardner is busy from about Humber Bridge to east of Jameson. And you've got that delay on the DVP north from approaching Eglinton up to approaching York Mills. 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With the forecast, here's Jesse Upel.
10: Hot and humid conditions this afternoon. Feels like 37 in parts of the GTA, with that potential of scattered showers, heavy downpours at times, and that risk of thunderstorms along this cold front. That active weather continues into the early evening hours before clearing out, and we're still hanging on to mostly cloudy conditions tonight with a low near 20. Today's guaranteed high, 28.
1: Right now in downtown Toronto, we have a mix of sun and cloud. 25 degrees, feels like 33. 680 News Time, 12:03.
3: As you've been hearing in our forecast, it's hot and humid. The perfect combination for unsettled weather. Your outdoor pool or patio plans could get interrupted this afternoon with the risk of thunderstorms.
1: 680's Phil Martino joins us live with a look at what's in store for us here in the GTA. Phil.
11: Sarah, a warm, muggy afternoon for us across the GTA in southern Ontario. And there's more. Our meteorologist Jesse Upel says we're looking at a trigger in the atmosphere.
10: That being a cold front. And as this cold front moves in across the GTA, it will be triggering that risk of active weather. So scattered showers, isolated thunderstorms, and that potential of heavy downpours is going to be the theme heading into the afternoon and early evening across the GTA.
11: Now, here's the best part of the forecast. Things are expected to clear up midday tomorrow to make way for a sunny and warm weekend. We will have mainly clear skies Saturday and Sunday with highs of 28 and 29. I'm Phil Martino.
3: Well, rain is just what firefighters across Canada need, with wildfires burning right across the country. And there's been an increase in the number of fires this year compared to last. 680's Richard Southern joins us live with the latest. Richard.
5: Yeah, last year was one of the worst years for forest fires in Canada, Irene. So not great here. Fires are raging in northern Ontario, where 7 new ones have been identified in the past 48 hours, bringing the total number of blazes to 39 in the northern regions of our province. Here at Queen's Park, interim Liberal leader John Fraser states the obvious, that this is getting worse and worse every year.
12: It has big impacts obviously on the north, but also has a very big impact on the air quality during the summer. I mean, we remember when we've seen situations where people couldn't go outside in Canada because the air wasn't good.
5: Fortunately, not that bad here in Toronto today. The Ford government has said it's ready for the wildfire season, noting it spent big money to buy 6 new water bombers. Situation even worse out in British Columbia, where some fires there have forced property evacuations. Reporting live, Richard Southern, 680 News Radio.
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1: It is time to find out how the afternoon drive is looking for today. Jordan Kerr is at the 680 News Radio Traffic Center, adding up all the potential problems.
6: On the highways, a couple of issues on the go, but nothing that should stick around all afternoon. On city streets, Warden is down to a single lane each way between Eglinton and all the way up to Ellesmere for construction, and eastbound Wellesley is closed from Jarvis to Parliament for daily construction. It opens each day by 7 p.m. Weather-wise, we're expecting rain and thunderstorms in the afternoon, so that'll slow down the drive. In town, no big events are set to take place. Considering these factors, mainly the weather, we're rating the afternoon drive a 3 out of 4, high on the 680 commuter calculator. Reporting from the 680 Traffic Center, I'm Jordan Kerr.
1: Of course, things can change in an instant, so be sure to stay tuned to Traffic and Weather together every 10 minutes on the ones throughout the afternoon drive.
3: Foreign Affairs Minister Anita Anand is condemning Iran's recent attacks on commercial ships as it looks to tighten its grip over the Strait of Hormuz. Anand speaking with reporters today in Saudi Arabia after she met with that country's foreign minister. She says Canada stands alongside Gulf countries with two main objectives.
13: First, to continue to increase the bilateral relationship between Canada and Saudi Arabia. And the second objective is to stand in solidarity with the partners in the Gulf region as they face unjustified attacks by Iran, including on a Saudi ship.
3: The comments follow new airstrikes by the U.S. against Iran early today, with Tehran firing at Kuwait and Qatar.
1: Well, another surge in gas prices as the conflict in the Middle East ramps up. Enpro predicts the price of gas will go up 5 cents at midnight tonight. Tina says that's exactly why she took a detour to the gas station on her way to work this morning.
14: I probably saved a couple bucks, and the only reason I'm here today is because I heard on the radio the price was going up, so I said I better fill up now. But I feel for those people that come in from, you know, outside of the city. They must be just feeling this pain.
1: Analysts say the price could go up even further in the coming days, possibly rising 10 cents or more.
3: 680 News Time, 12:07. After a pause in construction, work is back on along Eastern Avenue at the Don Valley Parkway. 680's Jordan Kerr has those details.
6: Lane restrictions are back this week on Eastern Avenue over the DVP as the long-term bridge project in the area enters stage 5. This phase will be running until the fall, after which lanes should reopen. Right now, westbound Eastern Avenue is down to a single lane, while eastbound is down to 2 lanes. This configuration will be in place until late August. Then restrictions will shift, so it's only on the west side of the DVP between Sumac and St. Lawrence Street. Crews are working on reinstating the center median, final paving and restoration work, along with the rehabilitation of the Adelaide Bridge. After the fall, work will continue on the underside of the bridge until at least the spring of next year. I'm Jordan Kerr.
1: World Cup excitement resumes this afternoon as the quarterfinals begin in Boston between a heavyweight favorite and the hopes of Africa. 680's Rajesh Dave reports.
7: It'll be France versus Morocco down in Boston today in the first of the four quarterfinal matchups at the tournament. The French are poised to make it back to the final after Qatar, where they beat Morocco in a semi, but the African juggernaut has yet to lose in their past 34 matches across all tournaments. CBS Sports' Chris Whitnam.
15: I think the biggest thing that no other team has been able to achieve is not show a weakness in some respect. We don't know yet how this French team is vulnerable.
7: Meanwhile, on Morocco.
15: Now, not only can they beat France, but they can beat France by being better than them, despite the fact that they have a couple of key players out due to injury, which we'll get to. But it is still a team that has an enormous amount of belief in what they do and how they're going to play.
7: Kickoff this afternoon's at 4 o'clock. I'm Brijesh Dave.
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3: That is time for Rogers Xfinity Internet, traffic and weather together on the ones. 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
9: This report is brought to you by Woodbine Racetrack. We have some construction, and it's on the northbound Liverpool ramp onto the westbound 401. So that ramp's been closed as they deal with that. So they're doing some road work that's happening. Slow on the West 401, about the 404 to Avenue Road, alternating express collectors. And then it gets busy from Islington to Dixon. And also west of Jamestown Parkway to west of Highway 25. Eastbound 401, slow 427 to Keele, alternating express collectors. Southbound 400 is slow, Shepherd to the 401. South 404 DVP is slow, approaching Shepherd to south of Lawrence. Northbound delays, Don Mills up to York Mills. Eastbound QBW busy between Mississauga Road and Dixie, then the Gardner busy Humber Bridge to pass Jamison. Westbound, Gardner's great. QBW is pretty good too until around Ford Drive to Trafalgar where it slows. And then you've got a heavier delay than eastbound now. Westbound QBW busy between Bronte and Brant. See Canada's top filly horses make their mark. The Woodbine Oaks return Sunday, July 19th, 1 p.m. Experience the thrill live at Woodbine. With the forecast, Jesse Upel.
10: We're tracking active weather along this cold front as it moves in across the GTA. Very muggy conditions throughout the afternoon. Humidex values in the upper 30s, low 40s, and a guaranteed high of 28 degrees. In terms of wet weather, though, scattered showers, isolated thunderstorms, and potentially some heavy downpours continue on and off throughout this afternoon and into the early evening hours. It does clear out as we get through the overnight and into early Friday morning, but we're hanging on to quite a bit of cloud cover. 20 for the low and tomorrow, 27 degrees for the daytime high, a bit less humid, 33 is what it feels like, with a wind out of the north. Today's guaranteed high, 28.
1: And right now in downtown Toronto, mix of sun and cloud, it is 28 degrees, a humidex of 34. 680 News Time, 1213.
3: Now time for the business market update. Here's Chris McCusker.
8: Irene, we've still got a winning day on markets across the board. The NASDAQ leading the way, at least so far. It's up by 227 points, in advance of about 0.9%. The S&P is higher by 44. The Dow is up by 193. Shares in PepsiCo taking a hit today after that company reported earnings, a drop in that stock of 3.2%. I'll tell you more about what's going on here coming up at 12:26. On Bay Street, we've got a rebound here as well. It's up by 296 points, 35,232. That's an advance of 0.8%, so it's not far behind the NASDAQ as the best performer today. At the Business Center, I'm Chris McCusker.
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3: We've got lots of sunshine downtown where it is 28 degrees. Factor in the humidity, though, and it feels like 34. Good afternoon. I'm Irene Preklin.
1: And I'm Sarah Parrott. Here are the top stories this hour.
3: Well, with heat and humidity like that, might be a good time to cool off in a pool, Lake Ontario, or a cool drink on a patio. But those plans could get interrupted this afternoon. We do have the risk of thunderstorms. The heat and humidity, the perfect combination to fire up those storms. Federal officials are set to provide an update this afternoon about the national wildfire season. So far, there's been an increase in the number of fires this year compared to last. The 2025 wildfire season was the second worst on record. And filling up your car's gas tank today instead of tomorrow will save you some money. The uncertainty in the Middle East has oil prices climbing. That's impacting gas. And Pro predicting that prices will climb 5 cents a liter at midnight. Now, time for sports from Sportsnet 590, The Fan, for Jesh Dave.
7: Irene, Kylian Mbappe in France will begin the quarterfinals at the World Cup today against Morocco as the action picks back up in Boston this afternoon. Mbappe's on 7 goals right now at the tournament, just one back of Lionel Messi and tied with Erling Haaland of Norway for the Golden Boot race. France has yet to even draw a game at this tournament. Morocco, meanwhile, looking for a 35th consecutive unbeaten match. They'll go at 4 o'clock. By the way, next up tomorrow, it'll be Spain versus Belgium. A quiet Thursday for the Blue Jays after winning their finale against the Giants yesterday. They're now sitting just 2.5 games out of a wild card spot. They've got the Padres tomorrow before the All-Star break. Coming up today, Cubs Orioles at 1:30 on Sportsnet. Red Sox, White Sox go to work at 2. Then it's the Phillies and Reds at 7. NHL notes, Connor Bedard's going to miss the start of Chicago season in the fall after shoulder surgery yesterday. He injured himself last week here in Canada during a skate. The NHL also not yet out with its fall schedule, but we do know the Leafs will open their preseason against the Habs on September 19th. And a check in on Wimbledon semifinal action today for the women. Catalina Muchova taking out Coco Gauff in 3 sets. Right now, we just got started between Linda Noskova and Marta Kostyuk. Noskova's up 3-2 in the first set. Sports at 15 and 45 past every hour, anytime at sportsnet.ca.
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3: And your need to know at noontime, 12:18. Two elderly residents of a Toronto community housing seniors building are in hospital after an early morning fire in the building. Both have non-life-threatening injuries. Firefighters arrived around 2 this morning to the building on Victoria Park, just south of Eglinton. Fire Commander Paul O'Brien says the fire began on the 9th floor.
27: We had a fire in the hallway, which created major damage to the hallway. And
4: And we had two persons transported to hospital. Five persons were treated at scene by EMS. Two of those were transported for further assessment.
3: He says the residents of 18 units won't be able to return for at least a week. The same building was the scene of a fire on the fourth floor less than 2 weeks ago. And in that fire, one person died. A 28-year-old man has been charged with second-degree murder related to a double shooting in Scarborough earlier this week. Police say the man was also one of the people who was shot. A 32-year-old man was found with gunshot wounds near Victoria Park in the 401 Monday afternoon. He died at the scene. The man who is now charged was found later outside a vehicle a couple of blocks north on Vic Park. He was taken to hospital with life-threatening injuries but is now expected to survive. Coming up, traffic and weather together.
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9: This report is brought to you by Mercedes-Benz Toronto Queensway. We had a closed ramp, didn't last long. The northbound Liverpool ramp to the west 401 was shut down, but that's been reopened now. Looks like a new problem, though, on the westbound 401. Ramp to Warden. So it looks like maybe a vehicle's left the roadway or there's a crash. I see something in the shoulder of this ramp. Police are kind of sticking into the ramp lane and there might be something else in the ditch. Oh no, that's the MTO rolling up on scene. So anyway, westbound 401 ramp to Warden, just a bit of a disturbance on that ramp, but it should be visible and you can use the ramp and it looks like the vehicle that was stalled out here is actually trying to get going again. Westbound 401, slow 404 to Avenue Road, Islington to Dixon, and passing James Snow Parkway slows to west of Highway 25. Eastbound 401 is slow, 427 to about Keele, alternating express collectors. And that's pretty much it. Southbound 404 DVP is busy, approaching Shepherd to south of Lawrence, with northbound heaviest, Don Mills up to York Mills. So trying to get north, that's the slowest. Same with the QEW. Toronto bound's really not bad at all. About Mississauga Road to Dixie, on and off delays. East Gardner slow, Humber Bridge to east to Jameson, but it's the good direction towards the waters. Westbound QEW slow. Four drive to pretty much Brant on and off now. You get a bit of a break past Trafalgar, but it's really starting to fill in. The summer drive event is on now at Mercedes-Benz Toronto Queensway. 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With the forecast, here's Jesse Upel.
10: Guaranteed high, 28 degrees today, but once you factor in that humidity, it is feeling more like the upper 30s, low 40s. We're also tracking a cold front. Isolated showers will be on and off through this afternoon. Local heavy downpours and that risk of thunderstorms, and that will continue into the early evening hours in parts of the GTA. Mostly cloudy and warm tonight, 20 for the low. Tomorrow up to 27 degrees, but a lot less humid. Feels like 33 for the afternoon. Clouds are going to be slowly clearing out of the region. And then we're sunny and seasonal for Saturday. 26, low humidity, turning slightly warmer for Sunday. Sunshine, 28 for the high, and then heat and humidity returns early next week. Today's guaranteed high, 28.
1: Right now in downtown Toronto, it is 28 degrees. It feels like 34. We have a mix of sun and clouds. 680 News Time, 1223.
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3: In the U.S., it's the fourth day of a preliminary hearing for the man accused of assassinating conservative activist Charlie Kirk last September.
6: Charlie Kirk's widow and parents were back in court in Utah on Wednesday as investigators testified in the week-long preliminary hearing for the man accused of killing him. I was in the courtroom as an agent with the Utah State Bureau of Investigation described the night that defendant Tyler Robinson showed up with his parents at the Washington County Sheriff's Office to turn himself in. He has not entered a plea. Next in the case, we expect to hear parts of an interview with Robinson's roommate and romantic partner, Lance Twiggs, who appears to be a key figure in prosecutors' case. Prosecutors say they also plan to introduce as evidence an alleged confession note that Robinson left for Twiggs. Outside the courthouse in Provo, Utah, I'm Hannah Schoenbaum.
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3: It is time now for the Dynamic Market Minute to the Business Center. Chris McCusker, you know how I like talking chips. And usually you're talking the kind of chips you can't eat.
17: But right.
3: We're now talking the kind you can eat, or in this case, people aren't eating them.
17: Yeah, and has maybe your snack buying dwindled a little bit, Irene?
3: You know, I wonder if I've been trying to kind of forego the chips because I've had too many. I wonder if I'm resulting in a drop of sales.
17: Well, I've been helping to bring your numbers up, if that helps.
3: Okay, that's what we're balancing out then.
17: Shares in PepsiCo, though, are moving lower today after the snack and drink maker did report earnings. And consumers, it seems, according to the company, are pulling back their spending in Q2 as gas prices rose. So that, in turn, dented North American sales. The company saw a decline in revenue and flat volume after cutting prices by as much as 15%. And that price cut did help PepsiCo earlier this year. It was starting to see a rebound, but then the momentum slowed. The company, though, did reaffirm its guidance for the full year, so presumably things are set to improve. Right now, shares in PepsiCo down 3.5%. Now, over at Costco, the big box store's June comparable sales did miss expectations. That stock is down 4.4% at $9.11.06 a share, close to its lowest price since January. We are still seeing a winning day on Wall Street. The Dow is higher by 218. The S&P is up 48. And the NASDAQ higher by 230 points. So the NASDAQ up by 0.9%. Still the best performer today. On Bay Street, the TSX is higher by 295 points. 35,230. Gold futures up $58 to 4,141. Oil is lower by $1.46 to 72.06. Now, this is not what you would expect with that escalation in attacks between the U.S. and Iran. Again, the U.S. president also asked if they are heading for a full-scale war, and Donald Trump said, "I don't know." The Canadian dollar is higher by 5.100, 70.61 cents U.S. ahead of the June jobs report tomorrow. I'm Chris McCusker.
2: While other money managers follow the beat of the market, Dynamic acts. Because your money can't grow if it doesn't move.
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1: Well, you may have to ditch your outdoor plans this afternoon, or at least make sure you have an umbrella packed. This as the GTA once again sees high heat and humidity, which of course could lead to thunderstorms.
3: 680's Phil Martino is on the Weather Watch and joins us live with the details. Phil.
19: Irene, get ready for some active weather. Our meteorologist Jesse Uppel says scattered showers, isolated thunderstorms, and the potential for heavy downpours make up the theme for this afternoon and early evening right across the GTA.
10: Primary threats with these thunderstorms will be local heavy downpours because we have a whole lot of atmospheric moisture to work with. So that means there is going to be that potential of some local heavy amounts of rain impacting parts of the GTA. We're also tracking some very gusty conditions as these storms roll through, along with a potential of some small hail.
19: Things are expected to clear up midday tomorrow to make way for a sunny and warm weekend. Another heat wave is expected to begin Monday with highs above 30, feeling closer to 40. Our guaranteed high today is 28, but it will feel more like 36 with the humidity. I'm Phil Martino.
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1: It's time for Rogers Xfinity Internet. Traffic and weather together are the ones. Good afternoon, Carrie Prunskis.
17: Hello, good afternoon, Sarah and Irene. This traffic report is brought to you by Kotak Law. A new problem on the eastbound Gardner. It's just before Strawn. The right lane is blocked because of a stalled vehicle. So it's jamming up the drive on the eastbound Gardner from the Humber Bridge to approaching Strawn. Northbound on the Don Valley Parkway, that gets busy from Don Mills up to York Mills. Looks pretty good on the northbound 404. Westbound 401, it's slow from the 404 to Avenue, alternately Express and Collectors. Gets busy again approaching Islington, Express and Collectors to Dixon. And then busy west of the city from just west of James Snow Parkway to west of Highway 25. Eastbound on the 401, busy approaching the 427 to Keele, alternating between the Express and Collectors. And if you're traveling the southbound 400, it's slow from Shepherd onto the 401 ramps. You'll be going through delays on the southbound 404 DVP from Finch to south of Lawrence. For now, the westbound Gardner is in good shape from the DVP to the 427. Westbound QEW, busy from Ford Drive to Trafalgar, then approaching Bronte to Brandt. A bit of a slowdown on the eastbound QEW from 3rd Line to Dorval, and then it's busy from Mississauga Road to Dixie. Denied short or long-term disability benefits? 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Kotak Law, when it matters. And with the forecast, here's meteorologist Jesse Uppel.
10: Warm and muggy this afternoon, feeling more like the upper 30s, low 40s across the GTA. And we're also watching this cold front move in across southern Ontario, triggering scattered showers, isolated thunderstorms, and local heavy downpours at times. This active weather will be on and off through this afternoon and into the early evening as well before diminishing later tonight. Mostly cloudy tonight with a low of 20. Your guaranteed high, 28.
3: That's where we sit right now at Pearson Airport, 28 degrees, a humidex of 36 under mostly cloudy skies. 680 News Time, 12:33.
1: It's been a more severe wildfire season in Canada this year compared to last, with over 3,000 fires so far, including dozens currently burning in northern Ontario. This is, we're due to get an update on the 2026 wildfire season from officials today. And 680's Richard Southern joins us live with the latest. Richard.
7: Yeah, that update from federal officials just now getting underway, Sarah, so we'll bring you exactly what they had to say coming up at 1 o'clock. But yeah, this is here we go again situation. Wildfires beginning to rage both here at home
16: And out in British Columbia, in Ontario, 7 new blazes confirmed in the past 48 hours, bringing the total number of active fires in the province to 39. Interim Liberal leader John Fraser.
20: I think the government needs to be taking it very seriously because it's every summer and it's getting worse every summer.
16: Ford government says it is taking it seriously, noting that it's spent $500 million on 6 new water bombers. Out in British Columbia, a couple of large, serious blazes have forced evacuation orders for some residents there. Again, we'll bring you an update on what federal officials have to say coming up. Reporting live, Richard Southern, 680 News Radio.
3: Foreign Affairs Minister Anita Anand is reacting to the conflict between the U.S. and Iran, saying it's unacceptable that Iran has launched attacks on commercial ships. Speaking to reporters in Saudi Arabia, she says ceasefires are always fragile, but it's unjustified for Iran to strike civilian targets. Prime Minister Mark Carney says Iran has been acting irresponsibly. He's described the U.S. response as appropriate.
1: Meantime, gas prices are on the way up in the GTA because of the escalation in the Middle East. Enpro is predicting the prices will increase 5 cents a liter at midnight. Tony paid about $100 to put 60 liters in his SUV this morning, and with the increase on the way, he figures he saved around $3.
21: Oh, it has a great effect because I'm commuting a lot right now, so it's quite a bit. I have to commute from Toronto to Port Perry, so it's at least 2.5 hours every day. So I have to fill up every 3 days. That really adds up now.
1: Further spikes are expected. The price per liter could go up by more than 10 cents in the coming days.
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3: And it's time to find out how the afternoon drive is looking for today. Kyle Hawking is at the 680 News Radio Traffic Center, adding up all the potential problems. Good afternoon, Kyle.
22: Well, good afternoon, Irene. There is no major

0: together every 10 minutes on the ones throughout the afternoon drive.
1: An early morning fire in a Toronto community housing seniors building in North York has sent two elderly women to hospital. Both women are expected to survive. The call came in around 2 this morning to the building on Victoria Park, just south of Eglinton, the same building where a person died in a fire less than 2 weeks ago. Toronto Fire Chief Jim Jessup says it may be some time before residents on the ninth floor hallway where the fire broke out can return home.
2: So the ninth floor, I can tell you the hallway has been destroyed. So I would say, you know, they're going to have the restoration companies on site, but certainly no less than 1 week. But the ninth floor hallway in that tower has absolutely been destroyed. It is not habitable at all.
1: Jessup says this fire is not linked with the recent fatal fire, which happened inside a unit on a different floor.
0: 680 News Time, 12:37. A spot in the final four is up for grabs today at the World Cup as quarterfinal action begins between France and Morocco. 680's Virgesh Dave has the details on this afternoon's big game in Boston.
3: France are entering the contest as favorites, but Morocco have already proven they can challenge the world's best on the biggest stage. These two met in a semi in Qatar just 4 years ago, and in the head-to-head, France has won three other times while drawing two more. Meanwhile, 4 years after becoming the first African country to make the World Cup semis, Morocco is now the first African nation to reach two World Cup quarterfinals. CBS Sports' Chris Whittenham.
4: They are now a team that have a ton of talent, that have the ability and the desire to take the ball and take the game to their opposition. That's exactly what they did to the Netherlands, and they were much better than them. So I think that's the heart that they'll be taking going forward, is they've already faced some pretty high-level teams in this tournament and have performed like they're up to the level, and now you have to perform up to four more levels because France are just that level above everybody else.
3: Kickoff this afternoon's at 4. I'm Virgesh Dave.
1: And U.S. federal safety regulators are warning self-driving car companies to fix what they say is a growing problem, autonomous vehicles getting in the way of first responders during emergencies.
5: The National Highway Traffic Safety Administration is telling self-driving vehicle developers to improve the way their cars respond to emergency scenes. The agency says it's documented cases where autonomous vehicles drove into active incidents, blocked ambulances and fire trucks, or failed to recognize flashing lights, traffic cones, smoke, and other warning signs. The agency says those failures put both first responders and the public at risk. Officials plan to meet with autonomous vehicle developers later this month to hear how they plan to solve the problem. Dave Packer, ABC News.
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1: 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It's time for Roger's Xfinity Internet traffic and weather. 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
6: This report is brought to you by Sunnybrook Health Sciences Center. Eastbound on the Gardner, the problem approaching Strawn has cleared, but it's a very slow drive heading into downtown. You have a delay eastbound Gardner from the Humber Bridge to east of Jamison. A new

0: problem on the northbound 404. It's just north of Shepherd and the Collectors. MTO crews are blocking the left lane. There's a stalled vehicle being hooked up to a tow truck on the Bullnose. So northbound on the DVP 404, busy from Don Mills to York Mills, and just a slight slowdown here as you head past Shepherd in the Collectors. Southbound on the 404 DVP, expect delays from Finch to south of Lawrence. Westbound on the Gardner QEW combination gets busy in Oakville, Ford Drive to Trafalgar, and then a slow go approaching Bronte through to Brant. Westbound on the 401, a delay from the 404 in the Express and from Leslie in the Collectors to Bayview. Then it gets busy approaching Islington Express and Collectors to Dixon, and a slow go from west of James Snow Parkway to west of Highway 25. Eastbound on the 401, it's backed up from south of Pearson and the Collectors to the 427 ramps, and then slow from the 427 to Keele, both Express and Collectors. And southbound 400, just a minor delay, Shepherd to the 401. Eastbound on the QEW, busy from 3rd Line to Dorval and then Mississauga Road to Dixie. You're the reason Sunnybrook targets tumors in real time and why a stroke is reversed in 10 minutes. Give today at yourthereason.ca. And with the forecast, here's Jesse Uppel.
1: We're tracking scattered showers, the risk of thunderstorms and local heavy downpours at times across the GTHA as this cold front continues to move through this afternoon and early evening. Humidex near 37, and we're hovering right around 20 degrees through the overnight under mostly cloudy conditions. Friday, 27, feels like 33, so a lot less humid, but we're hanging on to clouds through the morning, then clearing out. A stray shower is possible, and then we're sunny and seasonal for this weekend, a high near 26 on Saturday. Today's guaranteed high, 28.
2: That's where we sit right now, 28 degrees. A humidex of 36 with mostly cloudy skies at Pearson Airport. 680 News Time, 1243.
3: Now, the market update. Here's Chris McCusker.
4: Well, Sarah, we've still got a winning day on markets, and markets are actually adding to the gains, starting to see a little momentum now. The NASDAQ continues to be the best performer. It's up by 242 points. That's an advance of 0.9%. The S&P up 50 points and the Dow higher by 170. I am watching shares in Levi Strauss. That stock right now is higher by about 2%. In pre-market, shares were down by about 6% after the company reported earnings. So we've seen a fair bit of recovery here. On Bay Street, the TSX is higher by 313, 35,249. At the Business Center, I'm Chris McCusker.
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3: Well, we have a partly cloudy sky in downtown Toronto. 28 degrees feels like 34. Good afternoon. I'm Sarah Parrott.
2: And I'm Irene Preklett. Here are the top stories this hour.
3: Another hot and muggy day, and we've hit our guaranteed high of 28. But heads up, the weather could become unsettled with the risk of showers and thunderstorms this afternoon. We could see some more wet weather tomorrow morning before things clear up midday. And then it's sunny and hot for the weekend. It's a good idea to top up the tank or do a complete fill up as gas prices are on the rise once again. It's all thanks to the volatility in the Middle East. The price of a liter will go up 5 cents at midnight to $1.68.9. It's now time for sports from Sportsnet 590 The Fan. Here's Rajesh Dave.
9: All right, Sarah, it's going to be France versus Morocco later today as the quarterfinals begin at the World Cup. They'll kick off at 4 o'clock down in Boston. A quiet Thursday as well for the Blue Jays after winning their finale against the Giants, now sitting 2.5 games out of a wild card spot. They've got the Padres tomorrow before the All-Star break. And a check-in on Wimbledon this afternoon. Karolina Muhova taking out Coco Gauff in the first of the women's semis. The second one on the go right now. Linda Noskova leading Marta Kostyuk after the first set, leading 2-1 in the second. Sports at 15 and 45 past every hour, anytime at sportsnet.ca.
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8: It's Interesting Stories of the Day with Richard Southern.
12: Good afternoon. There's a big push on in the province of Quebec to bring a new emoji to our smartphone. Thousands have signed a petition calling for the creation of a poutine emoji with the French fries and the curds and the gravy. The campaign being spearheaded by the owner of a Quebec restaurant who says that poutine is now our cultural symbol, not only in Quebec, but in Canada on a whole, and that a smartphone emoji is needed so users can communicate their desire for poutine, which of course we have. The popularity of the dish has continued to grow internationally and is now found on menus in many big cities around the world. Is it time, Irene and Sarah, for a poutine emoji?
3: It is absolutely time. And it's funny, this is timely, you're talking about this. Irene and I were talking about poutine earlier. I had said, I'm like, oh, I want something really salty. And she said, ooh, poutine. And it was like, yes, I could go for that right now. So yeah, it's, who doesn't love poutine? It's so good.
4: And it's lunchtime, right? So let's talk food.
3: Exactly.
12: I interviewed the author of a poutine book a number of years ago, and he went through Quebec looking at the origins of it, and he said traditionally the cheese curds would go on the bottom, and you'd sort of draw them up through the French fries as you ate, which I found interesting.
3: That is interesting. So I always thought it was fries, curds, and then gravy to really melt it between the fries. And
12: I
3: guess
12: backwards maybe. I don't know.
3: Maybe we'll try that sometime.
12: We will. New study, meantime, guys, an interesting one, finds simply sniffing chocolate could make your late-day workout at the gym easier. Researchers found that sniffing dark chocolate with a high cocoa content decreased feelings of hunger and desire and intention to eat and left trainees feeling fuller. Not only that, participants were able to add more repetitions to their sets in the gym. Sniffing milk chocolate, though, had the opposite effect. Irene, you're the big workout one here. Are you sniffing dark chocolate these days?
4: So here's what I want to know, though. Who can just sniff chocolate and not eat it? Who are these people?
12: Well, dark chocolate.
3: Well, dark chocolate, because it's more the bitter scent. Like, honestly, if someone opens up like a milk chocolate or even those milk chocolate bunnies, like that wave of sweetness, it really floods your nostrils and it makes you want it. So I can see how the bitterness of like a cocoa powder dark chocolate would not necessarily cue those hunger things. But I don't know. That's fascinating that it actually helps you like get motivated more.
12: If it was bacon, I would have big muscular legs already.
3: We'd be SOL there. All right. Thanks so much, thanks, Richie. Guys. Coming up in 60 seconds, traffic and weather.
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3: 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It's time for Rogers Xfinity Internet traffic and weather together, all the ones. 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
4: 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Eastbound on the 401. Looks like there's a problem on the ramp to the northbound 427. I can just see some lights flashing here. And a backup now on the eastbound 401 from just east of Dixie in the collectors to the northbound 427 ramp. And if you're continuing along the eastbound 401, it's a slow go from the 427 to Keel Express and Collectors. Getting busy through Bayview Express and Collectors, and again as you head past Salem. Westbound on the 401, a delay from approaching the 412 to Salem, and then it's busy from the 404 to Bayview and the Express, approaching Islington Express and Collectors to Dixon, and a slow go from west of Jamestown Parkway to west of Highway 25. Watch out for a problem on the southbound DVP. It's on your approach to Lawrence. Looks to be on the right shoulder, a stopped truck here. So southbound 404 DVP, a slow go from Finch to south of Lawrence. And the problem on the northbound 404 north of Shepherd and the collectors has mostly cleared. I can still see a vehicle here pulled over on the bullnose, but MTO crews have reopened the left lane. Busy up the northbound DVP from Don Mills to York Mills, but traffic is light on the northbound 404. Eastbound on the QEW, a bit busy through third line and then slow from Mississauga Road to Dixie. Back up on the eastbound Gardner from the Humber Bridge to east of Jamison. 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And with the extended forecast, here's Jesse Uppel.
1: Very humid conditions continue through this afternoon, feeling more like the upper 30s, low 40s at times across the GTA. You want to keep that umbrella handy right through the afternoon and even into the early evening. The risk of scattered showers, thunderstorms, and local heavy downpours will be on the table through much of the afternoon and evening. 28 for the guaranteed high, and we're hovering right around 20 through the overnight. So that risk of a stray shower. Mostly cloudy for Friday morning, and then clouds clear out gradually. 27, a little less humid, feels like 33 for the afternoon, and then a lot better for the weekend. Sunny and seasonal on Saturday, 26 for the high, turning slightly warmer for Sunday, sunshine 28, and then in comes that heat and humidity by early next week. Today's guaranteed high, 28.
3: Right now in downtown Toronto, it's a partly cloudy sky, 28 degrees, feels like 34. 680 News Time, 12:54.
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3: A new pilot program in Toronto is seeing 40 high school students gain paid experience working with firefighters and police. Mayor Olivia Chow announced the program this morning.
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3: Each student taking part in the summer program is spending 4 weeks in firefighting and 4 weeks in policing. 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
3: Time for the Dynamic Market Minute. Here's Chris McCusker.
4: Well, Sarah, I'm watching Bay Street move higher. It's holding on to this gain of 295 points now, 35,231. Shares in MDA space, though, not helping today. Now, this company based in Brampton is planning to buy 70% of a subsidiary of the French Space Agency, and it is going to use $819 million in stock to pay for it. Now, the deal is expected to close by early next year. Shares in MDA space right now down about 9%. The stock, though, is still up 87% this year. Gold futures higher by $60, $4,142. Oil is lower by $1.50 now to $72.03 a barrel. And the Canadian dollar little changed ahead of the June jobs report tomorrow. Right now, our loonie is up by 4.170 cents U.S. Now, the prime minister announcing just in the last few minutes, during his trip to Saudi Arabia, 13 MOUs, so Memorandum of Understandings. Mark Carney was looking to deepen bilateral trade between the two countries. And he said today the Saudis are interested in energy and mining investments. So more on this to come throughout the day today. On Wall Street, shares in Levi's right now higher by 0.6%. At one point today, that stock was down by more than 6%. The company did raise its full year projections when it reported earnings after the bell yesterday. And it was the second straight quarter it did that, but it was actually less than some were expecting. So it was good, but it wasn't as good as anticipated. Initially, the stock sold off. We've seen a degree of recovery now, and shares in Levi's up by about 18% on Wall Street this year. On Wall Street itself, investors seemingly looking past the fresh hostilities in Iran. The Nasdaq still the best performer. It's up 0.9%, a gain of 227 points. The S&P up by 50 points. And then the Dow higher by 151. At the Business Center, I'm Chris McCusker.
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3: Good afternoon. This is Thursday, July 9th. I'm Irene Preklett. And I'm Sarah Parrott. Here's what's making news this hour.
4: A hot and muggy day for us in the GTA, and that's not all. The forecast is calling for a chance of showers and isolated thunderstorms on and off through most of the day.
12: Wildfires raging, 7 new ones confirmed in northern Ontario.
26: It's every summer, and it's getting worse every summer.
12: The calls from the opposition for government action.
27: It
2: It's another year of bridge construction along a portion of Burnham Thorpe Road in Mississauga. Details on where and for how long are next.
5: France, Morocco, your first World Cup quarterfinal matchup of this tournament. And we've got more from Wimbledon Sports at 15.
4: The TSX jumps by more than 300 points, and there are triple-digit gains on the Dow and the NASDAQ as well, even as the U.S. and Iran trade airstrikes. Business at 26.
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6: Time for Rogers Xfinity Internet, traffic and weather together on the ones. 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
7: This report is brought to you by the City of Toronto. Well, we're starting to notice some rain on some of the traffic cameras. The QEW in Oakville under a pretty heavy downpour right now around 3rd Line, so it's slowing traffic. Westbound on the QEW, a backup now from Ford Drive into Burlington to Brant. And the eastbound QEW is slow from Bronte to east of 3rd Line, then busy from Mississauga Road to Dixie. A delay on the eastbound Gardner from the Humber Bridge to east of Jameson. I had a call from a traffic spotter about a big piece of tire debris on the eastbound 401. It's just east of Brock Road in the second lane from the right. So be careful there. Sounds like there's a truck on the shoulder not too far from that debris. Eastbound on the 401 on the ramp to the northbound 427. It looks like the right shoulder is blocked here. I don't have the best view, to be honest, but I can see the delay. Eastbound 401 backed up from Dixie and the collectors to the northbound 427 ramp. Some flashing lights there as well. And then it's busy from the 427 to Keele Express and collectors. A bit busy through Bayview Express and collectors. Then watch out east of Brock Road. No delay there. It's busy after that from Westney to east of Salem. Southbound on the 400, a bit of a delay from Shepherd to the 401 ramps, and it's slow on the southbound 404 DVP from Finch to south of Lawrence. Northbound Don Valley Parkway, a delay from Don Mills up to York Mills. And busy westbound on the 401 from approaching the 412 to Salem, from the 404 to Bayview Express, and from approaching Islington Express and Collectors to Dixon, minor drag through Highway 25. During the FIFA World Cup, traffic downtown will be heavy. Skip the stress by taking transit, traveling off-peak, and checking routes in advance. A message from the City of Toronto. And with the forecast, here's meteorologist Jesse Uppel.
1: Hot and humid conditions this afternoon. Feels like 37 in parts of the GTA, with that potential of scattered showers, heavy downpours at times, and that risk of thunderstorms along this cold front. That active weather continues into the early evening hours before clearing out. And we're still hanging on to mostly cloudy conditions tonight with a low near 20. Today's guaranteed high, 28.
3: Right now in downtown Toronto, mix of sun and cloud. It's 28 degrees, feels like 34. 680 News Time, 103.
9: Well, as you've been hearing, it's sunny and hot right now in the GTA. Perfect for a patio, maybe a splash in a pool, but we could be in for a wild weather ride this afternoon. Heat and humidity combined with an approaching cold front could trigger some thunderstorms.
3: 680's Phil Martino joins us live with the latest. Phil.
11: Well, Sarah, I know it's hot and humid out there, but surely that beats below zero temperatures and shoveling snow, doesn't it? And if the heat wasn't enough, let's add some wet weather to the mix. Our meteorologist, Jesse Uppel, says you'll want to keep that umbrella handy right through the afternoon.
1: The storms start to roll in after about 1 p.m. today, and they continue on and off right through the late afternoon hours. Into the early evening, we're also expecting some local heavy downpours, at times impacting the Golden Horseshoe. After about 8 p.m., though, we should start to see more of a break from the active weather.
11: Things are expected to clear up midday tomorrow, and we will have mainly clear skies Saturday and Sunday with highs of 28 and 29. Our guaranteed high today is 28, but it will feel more like 36 with the humidity. I'm Phil Martino.
9: Well, federal officials gave an update this past hour on Canada's wildfire season, with fires burning across the country, including dozens here in Ontario. 680's Richard Southern joins us live with what they're saying. Richard.
12: Irene, we're coming off the worst wildfire season on record for Canada. And while things aren't yet quite as bad as 2025, there are a lot of blazes burning, says Eleanor Oshevsky, the federal minister of emergency management.
26: There are currently 796 active wildfires, including 60 that are out of control. The total area burned so far this year is close to 1.2 million hectares. And while this season remains challenging, it really has not reached the scale seen in 2025.
12: Yeah, officials say so far the wildfire season has been manageable, largely because of significant amounts of rain across Western Canada. Still, there are a number of big blazes in BC that have prompted evacuation orders. Here in Ontario, seven new
5: forest fires confirmed in the past 48 hours, bringing the total number to 39 in the northern part of this province. Reporting live at Queen's Park, Richard Southern, 680 News Radio.
3: What went down is now going back up. The renewed conflict in the Middle East has gas prices climbing in the GTA and predicting a 5-cent increase at midnight. Michelle says as gas prices go up, she noticed goods that are delivered by truck rising in price as well.
10: The other day I was at the grocery store and I had a shock when I looked at how much my sweet potatoes cost. Every step of the way, it's costing more.
3: The price could rise even further, possibly more than 10 cents in the coming days.
13: Meanwhile, the U.S. launching new airstrikes against Iran and Tehran responding by targeting Gulf countries. The strikes come hours after President Trump said recent Iranian attacks on ships signaled the end of the U.S. and Iran's ceasefire. The strikes led to Trump flying back to the U.S. on the old Air Force One rather than the new plane gifted by the Qatari government. ABC's Selena Wang.
14: The administration has insisted that this new plane does meet all of the security requirements to fly the President of the United States. But the speed at which this retrofitting took place, it only took about a year. It has raised questions about whether this new Qatari gifted plane is as secure as the old one. Now, we did get a statement from the White House. They did not deny that the President changed planes out of an abundance of caution, but reiterated that the plane is secure and adds there are many enemies of the U.S. that have their sights set on the President.
13: The strikes also prompted the U.S. Embassy in Jordan to issue warnings.
3: After years of tension, Canada is looking to deepen trade and investment with Saudi Arabia. Speaking with reporters today, Prime Minister Mark Carney spoke about why he's increasing Canada's engagement with the governments of countries like Saudi Arabia and Turkey, which he also visited on this trip for this week's NATO summit.
15: I'm the first prime minister to come here in 25 years. I was the first prime minister to speak to President Erdogan in over a decade. Speak to them. It's about recognizing where we can have influence, where we can build resilience, independence, strength, Canada, calibrating appropriately, and also creating a situation and a dialogue where we can raise issues.
3: Ambassadors were removed from both Canada and Saudi Arabia during a diplomatic dispute in 2018. They weren't reinstated until 2023.
13: 680 News Time, 108. Well, for the second summer in a row, drivers are being squeezed by bridge construction on Burnham Thorpe in Mississauga. 680's Kyle Hawking has those details.
2: Last year, it was the Burnham Thorpe Bridge over the Credit River east of Mississauga Road, and this year, it's the bridge over Mullet Creek, not far away. Both bridges are twin spans, so crews have been doing this work by closing one side and forcing traffic onto the other, and that's exactly the case right now. Mullet Creek is just on the east side of the Mississauga Road intersection. Traffic's being forced to share the south span, normally used by eastbound vehicles, while work takes place on the other side. This will be the case until the week of September 19th and 20th, when the work zone will be changed over. And the plan is to be done this rehabilitation work by the end of the year, but take note that last year's project over the Credit River took longer than planned, so we'll keep a close eye on this one. With an eye on your drive, I'm Kyle Hawking.
13: Coming up in about 30 seconds, we'll check in on the expected climb for gas prices at midnight.
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2: That is time for Rogers Xfinity Internet, traffic and weather together on the ones. Here's Carrie Prenskus.
1: This report is brought to you by Kotak Law. Some rain on the QEW in Oakville, and I also noticed you're getting a bit of a shower on the 401 just east of Brock Road. So it's slowing traffic. Also, watch out for tire debris on the eastbound 401 east of Brock Road. Traffic Sputter says it's in the second lane from the right. I have notified MTO. Otherwise, eastbound 401, there's a minor issue on the ramp to the northbound 427. Looks like a stalled vehicle on the right shoulder and a new problem at Kiel in the express. Right lane is now blocked, and this is due to a stalled truck. And eastbound 401 is slow from Dixie and the collectors to the northbound 427 ramp. And then you have a delay from the 427 to this problem at Kiel. Both express and collectors are busy. And if you're heading into Durham, it's slow from just east of Westney to east of Salem. So watch out for that tire debris east of Brock Road. A new problem on the southbound 404. It's approaching Shepherd and the collectors. Right lane is now blocked with a collision. And southbound 404 DVP is slow from Finch to south of Lawrence. Northbound on the Don Valley Parkway, busy from north of Don Mills up to York Mills. A slow go on the westbound 401 from the 412 to Salem, then busy from the 404 to Young, alternately express and collectors. Slows again around the 400 in the express and from Islington and the collectors to Dixon. And then busy as you head past Highway 25. Looks great on the westbound Gardner. Westbound QEW is moving well through Mississauga, but then you go through delays from Ford Drive on and off to Brandt. The rain was really slowing traffic as well on the eastbound QEW. Busy approaching, well, now it's actually backed up anywhere from Appleby on and off to east of Third Line, and then a bit busy from approaching Cawthra to Dixie. Denied short or long-term disability benefits? 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Kotak Law, when it matters. And with a look at the forecast, here's Jesse Upel.
3: We're tracking active weather along this cold front as it moves in across the GTA. Very muggy conditions throughout the afternoon. Humidex values in the upper 30s, low 40s. And a guaranteed high of 28 degrees. In terms of wet weather, though, scattered showers, isolated thunderstorms, and potentially some heavy downpours continue on and off throughout this afternoon and into the early evening hours. It does clear out as we get through the overnight and into early Friday morning, but we're hanging on to quite a bit of cloud cover. 20 for the low, and tomorrow 27 degrees for the daytime high, a bit less humid. 33 is what it feels like with a wind out of the north. Today's guaranteed high, 28.
2: Right now in downtown Toronto, partly cloudy. We're at 29 degrees with a humidex of 36. 680 News Time, 113.
4: Tropical commodities like cocoa and coffee could be heading for higher prices thanks to volatility because of weather risks. 680 Business Analyst Chris McCusker with more.
5: Cocoa futures in New York and London today each rose by more than 7%, sending front month contracts in both markets to their highest intraday levels since November. And it's not the only product seeing big swings. Coffee has also been active as traders brace for a strong El Nino weather event, which could strain supplies of pantry staples and drive prices higher. Coffee markets at one point this week saw the biggest one-day gain in 26 years. Now, the U.S. Climate Prediction Center says this El Nino could be one of the strongest in more than 75 years. I'm Chris McCusker.
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4: We've got a mix of sun and clouds, and it's a hot one. 29 degrees, a humidex of 36 downtown. Good afternoon. I'm Irene Preklett.
2: And I'm Sarah Parrott. Here are the top stories this hour.
4: Well, with weather like this, you might want to make a splash, go to a water park, pool, or beach, but you might need a backup plan. Not only is it hot in the GTA, it's also very humid. We've got an approaching cold front, and that brings us the risk of thunderstorms this afternoon. Rain is what firefighters across the country need. They are battling a large number of fires, including one near Boston Bar, BC, that is destroyed a number of buildings, and it continues to grow. The fire is now almost 200 square kilometers with dozens of properties under evacuation alerts. It comes as Canadian officials update the current wildfire season, which so far this year there are more fires to date than there were this time last year. Coming up after sports, we've got your long-range weather details. Now, time for sports from Sportsnet 590, The Fan, for Jesh Dave.
14: Irene, it's going to be France versus Morocco later today as quarterfinal action kicks off at the World Cup. We're back on the pitch after a brief break yesterday at the tournament. Boston ready to showcase this showdown, which will be a rematch of one of the semis from the last World Cup just 4 years ago. It'll kick off at 4 o'clock. Meanwhile, news for England. Center back Jarrell Kwanzaa has been dished a 2-game suspension with that red card, confirming that he will not be available for the team's quarterfinal against Norway on Saturday. And should they win, he'll still not be available for the semis. The Blue Jays may have turned a corner in San Francisco yesterday with a no-doubter against the Giants and almost the no-hitter from Dylan Cease. They've got today off before taking on the Padres tomorrow. Some NHL Blackhawks center Connor Bedard is going to miss the start of next season with shoulder surgery yesterday. And as well, the Ducks have matched the 5-year, $90 million offer sheet that Leo Carlson signed with the Flyers last week, keeping the center on their roster in Anaheim with now the largest cap hit in the NHL. Sports at 15 and 45 past every hour, anytime at sportsnet.ca.
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4: 680 News Time, 1:19. An Ontario Supreme Court judge has overturned a ruling stopping travelers from sharing the results of passenger complaints made to Canada's transport regulator. The judge says the rule violates Canadians' charter rights to freedom of expression. The current complaint process had prevented the resolutions from being disclosed unless both parties agreed to waive confidentiality. Canada's biggest airlines opposed the court challenge, saying complaint cases involve sensitive information and could create privacy risks. In his decision, the judge says there's no evidence the confidentiality requirement is necessary to avoid the release of confidential information. And the RCMP is decommissioning a revolver given to Prime Minister Mark Carney at this week's NATO summit in Turkey. Carney was also given ammunition. Global Affairs Canada says the ammo was left behind in Turkey. It says it's looking for a suitable home for the gun, like a museum. Carney and the other visiting NATO leaders were each given a personalized gun at the end of the summit as a gift from the Turkish president. Coming up, traffic, and weather together. 680 News Time, 120.
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4: 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That is time for Rogers Xfinity Internet. Traffic and weather together on the ones. Here's Carrie Prenskis.
1: This report is brought to you by Shoppers Drug Mart. Eastbound on the 401, apparently it's maintenance on the ramp to the northbound 427. That's what's causing that extra slowdown getting onto the northbound 427 ramp. And then two other issues on the eastbound 401. At Keele in the Express, the right lane is blocked, and it's because of a stalled transport truck. And then watch out for tire debris east of Brock Road. It was last seen in the second lane from the right. I've notified MTO about that. You have delays on the eastbound 401 from south of Pearson to Keele Express and Collectors. Bit of a bunch up through Warden in the Collectors, and then it's a slow go west knee to east of Salem. And it looks like maintenance crews on the westbound 401 west of Young in the Collectors, partially in the right lane possibly or on the shoulder. Have a distant view of this, but westbound 401 is slow from the 404 Express and from Leslie in the Collectors to west of Young. And then it gets busy around the 400 Express and Collectors to Dixon. Southbound on the 404 approaching Shepherd, right lane is blocked because of a collision, and it's busy on the southbound 404 DVP from Finch to south of Lawrence. Expect a delay on the northbound side of the Don Valley Parkway from Don Mills up to York Mills, but not too bad on the northbound 404. Eastbound on the QEW, it's slow going from Appleby on and off to east of 3rd Line. Another delay here, Ontario to Dixie. Eastbound Gardner is backed up from Parkside to east of Jamison. Get 20 times the points Friday to Sunday at Shoppers Drug Mart. 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Conditions in the app. And with the extended forecast, here's Jesse Upel.
3: Guaranteed high, 28 degrees today, but once you factor in that humidity, it is feeling more like the upper 30s, low 40s. We're also tracking a cold front. Isolated showers will be on and off through this afternoon. Local heavy downpours and that risk of thunderstorms. And that will continue into the early evening hours in parts of the GTA. Mostly cloudy and warm tonight, 20 for the low. Tomorrow up to 27 degrees, but a lot less humid. Feels like 33 for the afternoon. Clouds are going to be slowly clearing out of the region. And then we're sunny and seasonal for Saturday. 26, low humidity, turning slightly warmer for Sunday. Sunshine, 28 for the high, and then heat and humidity returns early next week. Today's guaranteed high, 28.
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4: And Environment Canada now issuing a yellow watch for severe thunderstorms in Toronto. Right now at Pearson Airport, mostly cloudy and 28 degrees with a humidex of 36. Stay with 680 News Radio Toronto for more on this developing weather. 680 News Time, 124.
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4: quarterfinals begin this afternoon at the World Cup with the runner-up from last year's tournament against the best of Africa. 680's Brijesh Dave reports.
14: After a day off at the tournament, it's going to be France versus Morocco today in Boston with a trip to the semifinals on the line. The French have looked rock solid so far. Kylian Mbappe is just behind Lionel Messi by a goal with seven to sit at second in the race for the Golden Boot. Morocco, meanwhile, undefeated in their past 34 matches and the reigning champs of the Africa Cup of Nations. ESPN's Frank LeBeuf.
0: You have talent everywhere, and they have a real tactic. They know how to be patient. They know how to counterattack. So you have to respect them. I think France are better and should win. But if you don't respect Morocco, you're going to be surprised.
14: This is actually a rematch of a semi from Qatar 4 years ago. ESPN's Shaka Hislop.
21: This is a far better, far more attacking Morocco than that we saw 3.5 years ago. Far more talented. I think France goes through, but this is not going to be an easy game.
14: Kickoff this afternoon's at 4 o'clock. I'm Virgesh Dave.
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24: Irene, still a degree of uncertainty after fresh attacks in the Middle East for a second straight day. Now, this is raising fears of a return to war. Iran also reporting attacks on the perimeter of a nuclear power plant along with two railway bridges. At least for the moment, investors are looking past this, and giant chip makers are helping to power this rebound, at least on Wall Street. Right now, the Dow is higher by 170 points. The S&P is up 56. And the Nasdaq higher by 306. So the Nasdaq continues to be the best performer. It's actually close to its high for the day now, up by 1.2%. Shares in Micron Technology providing a lift here. That stock up by 7.6%. This company is planning to increase spending on new plants in the U.S. to $250 billion to help meet new demand fueled by the AI boom. So this really underlines all the strong demand out there. Year to date now, shares in Micron Technology higher by 257%. Now on Bay Street, the TSX getting in on the action. It's higher by 287 points now, 35,223. A lift coming from the gold sector. And again, this is one of the more heavily weighted sectors. Right now, gold futures up by $53 to $4,135. Oil is on track to snap a two-day winning streak, and that's despite the new developments in Iran. Oil down $1.55, $71.97. And then our loonie right now is higher by 5,100, 70.61 cents U.S. Now, the June jobs report will be released tomorrow ahead of an interest rate announcement by the Bank of Canada next Wednesday. As it stands right now, just a 10% chance we see an interest rate cut. At the Business Center, I'm Chris McCusker.
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4: Good afternoon. This is Thursday, July 9th. I'm Sarah Parrott.
6: And I'm Irene Preklett.
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7: You may want to move around your outdoor plans for today as things could get very wet. Toronto and the rest of the GTA are under a severe thunderstorm watch.
8: Wildfires ripping through northern Ontario. 39 active fires now. The situation no better out in BC. Full details on what's happening.
10: Construction on Eastern Avenue over the DVP entered stage 5 this week as a multi-year bridge project nears the finish line.
14: It'll be France taking on Morocco to begin the quarterfinals at the World Cup. And we've got the latest from Wimbledon as semifinal play begins. Sports at 45.
4: The TSX jumps by almost 300 points, the Dow up by almost 200, and Starbucks is getting in on the AI game. Business at 56.
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4: It's time for Rogers Xfinity Internet. 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
11: This report is brought to you by Woodbine Racetrack. Eastbound on the 401, on the ramp to the northbound 427, maintenance crews are parked on the right shoulder. And then at Kiel in the Express, the right lane is blocked because of a stalled truck. And I think MTO just went through east of Brock Road because that's where we had some tire debris reported, and I can see a bit of a slowdown in that area now. It's busy on the eastbound 401 from south of Pearson to Kiel, both express and collectors, quite jammed up. And then if you're heading into Durham, a little bit of a slowdown approaching Brock Road, and then it's busy from Westney to east of Salem. You're driving through some wet weather in the Whitby area as well. Westbound 401 now backed up from Brock Street to Salem. And then it's maintenance crews on the westbound 401 west of Young and the collectors, slowly rolling along on the right shoulder. So you have a backup from about the 404 to Bayview on the express, and it's slow from Leslie to west of Young if you're in the collectors. Gets busy again about the 400 express and collectors to Dixon. Southbound on the 404, there's a collision approaching Shepherd. It's blocking the right lane. Busy southbound 404 DVP from Finch to south of Lawrence. Southbound 400 is backed up from Shepherd to the 401 ramps. And if you're traveling the eastbound QEW Gardner, expect delays from Walker's Line on and off to about Dorval. Just busy sections through there, and then it's slow from here, Ontario to Dixie, and a delay eastbound Gardner from Parkside to east of Jameson. Northbound DVP is backed up from Don Mills to York Mills. See Canada's top filly horses make their mark. The Woodbine Oaks returns Sunday, July 19th at 1 p.m. Experience the thrill live at Woodbine. And with the forecast, here's meteorologist Jesse Upel.
3: Warm and muggy this afternoon, feeling more like the upper 30s, low 40s across the GTA. And we're also watching this cold front move in across southern Ontario, triggering scattered showers, isolated thunderstorms, and local heavy downpours at times. This active weather will be on and off through this afternoon and into the early evening as well before diminishing later tonight. Mostly cloudy tonight with a low of 20. Your guaranteed high, 28.
4: And again, a severe thunderstorm watch is in effect for the GTA. Conditions right now at Pearson Airport, mostly cloudy, 28 degrees, a humidex of 36, 680 News Time, 1:33.
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4: As you just heard Irene mention, Toronto and the rest of the GTA under that severe thunderstorm watch with some nasty weather brewing as hot and humid temperatures continue.
6: 680's Phil Martino joins us live with the latest from Environment Canada. Phil.
12: Well, yes, it's a recipe for some active weather. We're under a severe thunderstorm watch. Our meteorologist Jesse Upel says scattered showers, isolated thunderstorms, and the potential for heavy downpours make up the theme for this afternoon and early evening right across the GTA.
3: Primary threats with these thunderstorms will be local heavy downpours because we have a whole lot of atmospheric moisture to work with. So that means there is going to be that potential of some local heavy amounts of rain impacting parts of the GTA. We're also tracking some very gusty conditions as these storms roll through, along with a potential of some small hail.
12: So we could see wind gusts up to 90 kilometers an hour and up to 60 millimeters of rain by the time it's all over. Things are expected to clear up midday tomorrow to make way for a sunny and warm weekend. I'm Phil Martino.
24: Even though firefighters are battling more wildfires so far this season compared to last, officials say it has been manageable, mainly because of significant rainfall across Western Canada. This as there are dozens of active fires in Northern Ontario, with several new ones reported earlier this week. 680's Richard Southern joins us live with the latest. Richard.
0: Yeah, wildfire season is here, unfortunately, Sarah, and there are a lot of blazes burning across the country. We just got an update from Eleanor Oshevsky. She's the Minister of Federal Emergency Management.
1: As of today, Canada's had 3,127 wildfires so far this year. There are currently 796 active wildfires, including 60 that are out of control.
0: The good news, if there is any, is that so far the situation is not as bad as last year. And as Sarah says, rain out west has really been a help to firefighters. Here in Ontario, 7 new fires were confirmed in the past 48 hours, bringing the total to 39 active fires in Northern Ontario. Reporting live, Richard Southern, 680 News Radio.
4: Prime Minister Mark Carney says today is part of the next phase of building up the relationship between Canada and Saudi Arabia. He met with Crown Prince Mohammed bin Salman and other business leaders in Jeddah to discuss trade and investment. Carney praised Saudi Arabia's 2030 economic growth plan and drew parallels with Canada's effort to diversify trade and expand infrastructure and defense projects. Canada has been working to mend bilateral ties following a diplomatic row in 2018 that resulted in the removal of ambassadors in both countries.
24: Well, new attacks between the U.S. and Iran are raising questions about what comes next in their war. U.S. President Donald Trump has given mixed

0: And labor force growth, but it differs between provinces. 680 Business Analyst Chris McCusker with those details.
1: The total number of jobs in Canada can now be close to flat without pushing the unemployment rate higher. But that isn't the case when you look at the data province by province. The report says with declining labor forces in Ontario, Quebec, and BC, those provinces could lose jobs without adding to unemployment. But it goes on to say Alberta and parts of Atlantic Canada still need solid hiring as they are seeing growth. Now, the report says the provincial lens matters more as Canada's economy moves through a soft patch and the labor market adjusts to stalling population growth. I'm Chris McCusker.
2: After a pause in construction, work is back along Eastern Avenue at the DVP. Here's 680's Jordan Kerr.
3: Lane restrictions are back this week on Eastern Avenue over the DVP as the long-term bridge project in the area enters stage 5. This phase will be running until the fall, after which lanes should reopen. Right now, westbound Eastern Avenue is down to a single lane, while eastbound is down to 2 lanes. This configuration will be in place until late August. Then restrictions will shift, so it's only on the west side of the DVP between Sumac and St. Lawrence Street. Crews are working on reinstating the center median, final paving and restoration work, along with the rehabilitation of the Adelaide Bridge. After the fall, work will continue on the underside of the bridge until at least the spring of next year. I'm Jordan Kerr.
0: Well, World Cup excitement resumes this afternoon as the quarterfinals begin in Boston between a heavyweight favorite and the hope of Africa.
4: It'll be France versus Morocco down in Boston today in the first of the 4 quarterfinal matchups at the tournament. The French are poised to make it back to the final after Qatar, where they beat Morocco in a semi, but the African juggernaut has yet to lose in their past 34 matches across all tournaments. CBS Sports' Chris Whittenham.
5: I think the biggest thing that no other team has been able to achieve is not show a weakness in some respect. We don't know yet how this French team is vulnerable.
4: Meanwhile, on Morocco.
5: Now, not only can they beat France, but they can beat France by being better than them, despite the fact that they have a couple of key players out due to injury, which we'll get to, but it is still a team that has an enormous amount of belief in what they do and how they're going to play.
4: Kickoff this afternoon's at 4 o'clock. I'm Brijesh Dave.
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11: This report is brought to you by Shoppers Drug Mart. Eastbound 401, it looks like the maintenance is done on the ramp to the northbound 427, but at Kiel in the Express, right lane is still closed because of a stalled truck. They briefly had 2 right lanes closed. A heavy tow just arrived on scene. And in the east end, the northbound Brock Road ramp to the eastbound 401 is now closed. That's because of a stalled truck. So all told, delays on the eastbound 401, a heavy backup from south of Pearson to Keele, both express and collectors, and then it's busy into Durham from Westney to east of Salem. Southbound on the 404, approaching Shepherd, the right lane is blocked, and this is due to

0: a collision. It looks like MTO is on scene, police here as well. So southbound on the 404 DVP, it's a busy drive from Finch onto the Don Valley Parkway to south of Lawrence. Southbound 400, a backup from Shepherd to the 401 ramps. Westbound on the 401, it's busy from Brock Street to Salem, then slow from the 404 to Bayview, Express and Collectors. Maintenance crews are still west of Young and the Collectors on the right shoulder. At least last I could see on the cameras, it's just been moved by the MTO. I can still see an MTO vehicle there parked. So just a brief slowdown at Young and the Collectors. Then it's busy around the 400, alternately Express and Collectors to Dixon. A slow go on the westbound Gardner, getting busy approaching Spadina to Strawn. And you have a delay on the westbound QEW from Ford Drive to Trafalgar. Then it's busy from Third Line to Brant. Get 20 times the points Friday to Sunday at Shoppers Drug Mart. 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Conditions in the app. And with the forecast, here's meteorologist Jesse Uppel.
1: We're tracking scattered showers, the risk of thunderstorms and local heavy downpours at times across the GTHA as this cold front continues to move through this afternoon and early evening. Humidex near 37, and we're hovering right around 20 degrees through the overnight under mostly cloudy conditions. Friday, 27 feels like 33, so a lot less humid, but we're hanging on to clouds through the morning, then clearing out. A stray shower is possible, and then we're sunny and seasonal for this weekend, a high near 26 on Saturday. Today's guaranteed high, 28.
2: And that is where we sit right now at Pearson Airport, 28 degrees, a humidex of 36 and mostly cloudy skies. And just keep your eyes to the sky, the GTA under a severe thunderstorm watch. 680 News Time, 144.
3: Well, Christopher Nolan has taken on the epic challenge of adapting The Odyssey into a large-scale Hollywood film.
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3: 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Matt Damon leads the massive ensemble as Odysseus alongside Anne Hathaway, Tom Holland, and Robert Pattinson. The movie is the first to be shot entirely on IMAX film. It opens on theaters July 17th. Coming up in 60 seconds, your top headlines and sports update.
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2: It is partly cloudy in downtown Toronto. 29 degrees feels like 37. Good afternoon. I'm Sarah Parrott. Here are the top stories this hour. Toronto and the GTA now under a severe thunderstorm watch with Environment Canada warning of rainfall up to 60 millimeters and winds gusting up to 90 kilometers per hour. The heavy rain could, of course, lead to flash flooding, and the strong winds could scatter debris, including tree limbs. You'll want to make a trip to the gas station on your way home from work today as prices are back on the rise because of the conflict in the Middle East ramping up again. Enpro is predicting the price will go up 5 cents at midnight to $1.689 a liter. Now time for sports. Here's Brijesh Dave.
10: All right, Sarah, let the countdown begin to the quarterfinals at the World Cup. France and Morocco, that's the first of four this afternoon as play resumes in Boston after a day off yesterday. This was the exact semifinal matchup actually from 4 years ago in Qatar. The French, of course, prevailing on that one. And they're among the only teams who at this year's tournament have won every single game so far, Argentina being the other. Morocco, meanwhile, coming in as the Africa Cup of Nations champions. They'll kick off at 4 o'clock. And by the way, next up tomorrow is going to be Spain versus Belgium. The day off for the Blue Jays as they take the rubber game in San Fran yesterday. They're getting set for the Padres tomorrow in their final series ahead of the All-Star break. Toronto's now 2.5 games out of a wild card spot. On tap for today, Sportsnet just getting started for the Cubs and Orioles. Red Sox, White Sox also go to work at the top of the hour. NHL notes, Connor Bedard set to miss the start of Chicago season in the fall. That's because of shoulder surgery yesterday, while Red Wings captain Dylan Larkin has reportedly added a fourth team to his list of new destinations. He's now open to the Stars, Wild, Panthers, and Golden Knights. As well, the Ducks have matched the five-year, $90 million offer sheet that Leo Carlson signed with Philly this past week, keeping the center on their roster now with the largest cap hit in the NHL. And as well, here in town, the Marlies have a new head coach after winning the Calder Cup. Steve Sullivan set to take over behind the bench. The ninth bench boss in franchise history, with John Gruden joining Jim Hiller's staff with the Maple Leafs this fall. Sports at 15 and 45 past every hour, anytime at sportsnet.ca.
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3: 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A former Olympic canoe racer has pleaded not guilty to deliberately damaging the recently renovated Lincoln Memorial reflecting pool. U.S. President Donald Trump has claimed without evidence that vandals dumped fertilizer into the pool and slashed the coating with a box cutter. David Hearn says he stopped by the pool on a bike ride on June 19th and reached in to examine newly peeled coating, but obeyed a park worker who told him to let go of it. His defense attorneys and other Trump administration critics have called this a politically charged case that is an abuse of prosecutorial power. It is the fourth day of a preliminary hearing for the man accused of assassinating conservative activist Charlie Kirk last September.
20: Charlie Kirk's widow and parents were back in court in Utah on Wednesday as investigators testified in the week-long preliminary hearing for the man accused of killing him. I was in the courtroom as an agent with the Utah State Bureau of Investigation described the night that defendant Tyler Robinson showed up with his parents at the Washington County Sheriff's Office to turn himself in. He has not entered a plea. Next in the case, we expect to hear parts of an interview with Robinson's roommate and romantic partner, Lance Twiggs, who appears to be a key figure in prosecutors' case. Prosecutors say they also plan to introduce as evidence an alleged confession note that Robinson left for Twiggs. Outside the courthouse in Provo, Utah, I'm Hannah Schoenbaum.
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3: 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Traffic and weather together on the ones. Here's Carrie Prunskis.
0: This report is brought to you by Kotak Law. A new problem on the southbound 400. It's south of Rutherford. The right lane is now blocked because of a collision. Looks like OPP are on scene here. So just be ready for this slowdown on the southbound 400. It's getting busy right at Rutherford. And it also looks like the Bass Pro Mills ramp to the southbound 400 is partially blocked with this collision. Southbound 404, the collision approaching Shepherd has cleared, but you still have some delays from Finch onto the DVP to south of Lawrence. Westbound on the 401, approaching Avenue Road in the collectors. Maintenance crews are slowly moving on the right shoulder. Busy on the westbound 401, first from west of Brock Street to Salem, then a slow go from the 404 to Bayview and the Express and to approaching Avenue and the collectors. Busy again as you approach Islington, Express and collectors to Dixon, and then a slow go from west of James Snow Parkway to west of Highway 25. Eastbound on the 401 at Keel in the Express, the right lane is still blocked because of a stalled transport truck, but there is a heavy tow in front of it. They're just about to start hooking it up. So eastbound 401, it's jammed from south of Pearson to Keel, both Express and collectors. But the problem on the northbound Brock Road ramp to the eastbound 401 has cleared, so that ramp fully reopened. Busy into Durham from Westney to east of Salem. A slow go on the eastbound QEW from approaching 3rd Line to Dorval, then Mississauga Road to Dixie. Just minor volume eastbound Gardner through Jamison. And traffic is slow on the northbound DVP from Don Mills to York Mills. Denied short or long-term disability benefits? 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Kotak Law, when it matters. And with the extended forecast, here's Jesse Upel.
1: Very humid conditions continue through this afternoon, feeling more like the upper 30s, low 40s at times across the GTA. You want to keep that umbrella handy right through the afternoon and even into the early evening. The risk of scattered showers, thunderstorms, and local heavy downpours will be on the table through much of the afternoon and evening. 28 for the guaranteed high, and we're hovering right around 20 through the overnight. So that risk of a stray shower, mostly cloudy for Friday morning, and then clouds clear out gradually. 27, a little less humid, feels like 33 for the afternoon, and then a lot better for the weekend. Sunny and seasonal on Saturday, 26 for the high, turning slightly warmer for Sunday, sunshine 28, and then in comes that heat and humidity by early next week. Today's guaranteed high, 28.
2: And the atmosphere is cooking with all of that heat and humidity. For that reason, we are under a severe thunderstorm watch in the GTA. Currently at Pearson Airport, mostly cloudy, 28 degrees, a humidex of 36. 680 News Time, 154.
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3: Nominations open today in a Labour Party election to replace Keir Starmer as Britain's Prime Minister. There is only expected to be one candidate, former Greater Manchester Mayor Andy Burnham. Burnham needs at least 80 signatures from Labour lawmakers, which he is likely going to well exceed. It's expected he will be announced as the new Labour leader tomorrow and to become Prime Minister after a meeting with King Charles coming up on July 20th. Your Market Minute is next.
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6: Still a winning day on Wall Street across the board, with the Dow higher by 160 points. The S&P is up 53 and the NASDAQ, the best performer. It's higher by 303, up by 1.1%. It's now close to its high for the day. Shares in Starbucks higher by 3.2%. The coffee chain is now developing in-house tools with the help of artificial intelligence, which could replace some of the software applications it now buys from Microsoft and IBM. So this would lessen the reliance on other companies for things like tracking inventory. This, according to a report from Bloomberg, the coffee chain spends about $400 million on software alone. So building something in-house would be cheaper, and that in turn would help lower costs and fit nicely into the company's turnaround plan. On Bay Street, the TSX higher by 281, 35,216, an advance here of 0.8%. We are seeing a rebound in gold futures today, up $54 to $4,136. Now, oil is lower by $1.49, $72.03 a barrel, even as the war between the U.S. and Iran appears to be ramping up again. There is an expectation any interruption of shipments would be limited, in part because the U.S. has been working to degrade Iran's ability to hit ships in the Strait of Hormuz. And the Canadian dollar higher by 6/100, 70.62 cents U.S., with the June jobs report set to be released tomorrow. At the Business Center, I'm Chris McCusker.
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3: 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I'm Irene Preklett.
2: And I'm Sarah Parrott. Here's what's making news this hour.
29: A hot and muggy day for us in the GTA, and that's not all. Toronto and the rest of the GTA are under a severe thunderstorm watch. Environment Canada says we can expect heavy rain and strong wind gusts.
30: Wildfires raging in Ontario and BC. Federal officials updating the situation.
31: 60 that are out of control.
30: How they're battling them.
29: And filling up your car's gas tank on the way home from work today instead of tomorrow will save you some cash.
32: A heavyweight meets a tough out in World Cup quarters this afternoon. The ladies' final is set at Wimbledon, and the Tempo add a Canadian to its roster. Sports at 15.
6: The TSX is up by almost 300 points. There are triple-digit gains on the Dow and the NASDAQ, too, and shares in PepsiCo sell off.
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0: 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Eastbound 401 at Keele in the Express. Right lane is still closed, and this is due to a stalled transport truck. It is being hooked up to a heavy tow for now, and you still have the three left lanes to get through. However, the eastbound 401 is jammed from south of Pearson to this problem at Keele, both Express and Collectors. Southbound on the 400 south of Rutherford, the right lane is blocked, and this is due to a collision. It looks like a tow truck and police on scene here. The Bass Pro Mills ramp to the southbound 400 is now closed because of this collision, and it's only causing a minor delay. Southbound 400 busy as you head past Rutherford, and then it slows again as you approach the ramps to the 401. Southbound on the 404 DVP, expect delays from Finch to south of Lawrence, and the westbound Gardner is busy from Jarvis to Strawn. It's a slow go westbound QEW from the 427 to Dixie, then Ford Drive to Trafalgar, and from Bronte to Brant. Westbound on the 401, MTO crews are working on the right shoulder approaching Avenue Road in the Collectors, and you have a busy drive on the westbound 401 through the city. Delays from Victoria Park to Avenue, alternately Express and Collectors. Gets busy again from the 400, Express and Collectors to Dixon, and then a slow go from west of James Snow Parkway to west of Highway 25. 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And now with the forecast, here's meteorologist Jesse Uppel.
1: Hot and humid conditions this afternoon. Feels like 37 in parts of the GTA, with that potential of scattered showers, heavy downpours at times, and that risk of thunderstorms along this cold front. That active weather continues into the early evening hours before clearing out. And we're still hanging on to mostly cloudy conditions tonight with a low near 20. Today's guaranteed high, 28.
3: And right now in downtown Toronto, it's becoming mostly cloudy. 29 degrees, feels like 36. 680 News Time, 2:03.
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10: Well, the atmosphere is getting juicy. Heat and humidity in the GTA are setting the stage for the potential of thunderstorms with an approaching cold front to trigger. The GTA is under a severe thunderstorm watch, which actually goes from Windsor in the southwest and east to near the Quebec border.
3: 680's Phil Martino is on the Weather Watch and joins us live with the details. Phil.
11: Well, Sarah, buckle up. Not only is it a hot and muggy Thursday, it's going to be a wet one. Severe thunderstorms may be capable of producing strong wind gusts and heavy rain. That's what's in store for us. Our meteorologist, Jesse Uppel, says you'll want to keep that umbrella handy right through the afternoon.
1: The storms start to roll in after about 1 p.m. today, and they continue on and off right through the late afternoon hours. Into the early evening, we're also expecting some local heavy downpours, at times impacting the Golden Horseshoe. After about 8 p.m., though, we should start to see more of a break from the active weather.
11: According to Environment Canada, we could see wind gusts up to 90 kilometers an hour and up to 60 millimeters of rain. Things are expected to clear up midday tomorrow, and we'll have mainly clear skies Saturday and Sunday with highs of 28 and 29. I'm Phil Martino.
10: A silver lining from federal officials in the latest 2026 wildfire season update. They say so far it's been manageable, largely because of lots of rain across Western Canada. But there is still a high risk for some other areas. 680's Richard Southern joins us live with more. Richard.
12: Bad, but not as bad as last year is the big takeaway, Irene. Wildfires are raging across much of Canada, particularly in BC and in Northern Ontario. Providing an update on them, Eleanor O'Shea, the Federal Minister of Emergency Management.
13: There are currently 796 active wildfires, including 60 that are out of control. The total area burned so far this year is close to 1.2 million hectares. And while this season remains challenging, it really has not reached the scale seen in 2025.
12: A decent amount of rainfall, particularly out west, has made battling the fires, most of them manageable, say officials. Here in Ontario, 39 active fires are ongoing in the northern part of the province, 7 new ones in the past 2 days. Reporting live, Richard Southern, 680 News Radio.
3: Prime Minister Mark Carney has met with Saudi Arabia's crown prince, as well as Saudi business leaders, as he looks to deepen bilateral trade and investment after years of diplomatic strain. Speaking at a signing ceremony at the Saudi Arabia-Canada Investment Forum today, Carney praised Saudi Arabia's 2030 economic growth plan and drew parallels with Canada's efforts to diversify trade and expand infrastructure and defense projects.
4: When the world throws you a crisis, which it will, when it throws you an economic problem, when it throws you a geopolitical challenge, you keep focused on your long-term plan.
3: Saudi state media reports report more than a dozen agreements and memorandums were signed today, amounting to $1 billion, most likely in U.S. dollars.
29: Still in the Middle East, the U.S. launching new airstrikes against Iran, with Tehran responding by targeting Gulf countries. The exchange of fire threatening an interim deal intended to help end the war in the region. Back and forth attacks have repeatedly threatened the U.S. and Iran's ceasefire, but today's appeared bigger all around. Sirens sounded at least three times in Bahrain, and missiles targeted Kuwait and Qatar. The strikes came hours after U.S. President Trump said recent Iranian attacks on ships in the Strait of Hormuz signaled the end of a fragile ceasefire and threatened to escalate the conflict if they did not stop.
3: 680 News Time, 2:07. A spot in the Final Four is up for grabs today at the World Cup as quarterfinal action begins between France and Morocco. 680's Brijesh Dave reports on this afternoon's big game in Boston.
14: France are entering the contest as favorites, but Morocco have already proven they can challenge the world's best on the biggest stage. These two met in a semi in Qatar just 4 years ago, and in the head-to-head, France has won three other times while drawing two more. Meanwhile, 4 years after becoming the first African country to make the World Cup semis, Morocco is now the first African nation to reach two World Cup quarterfinals. CBS Sports' Chris Whittenham.
15: They are now a team that have a ton of talent, that have the ability and the desire to take the ball and take the game to their opposition. That's exactly what they did to the Netherlands, and they were much better than them. So I think that's the heart that they'll be taking going forward, is they've already faced some pretty high-level teams in this tournament and have performed like they're up to the level, and now you have to perform up to four more levels because France are just that level above everybody else.
14: Kickoff this afternoon's at 4. I'm Brijesh Dave.
29: An early morning fire in a Toronto community housing seniors building in North York sent two women to hospital in non-life-threatening condition. The call came in around 2 this morning. The building on Victoria Park, just south of Eglinton. Toronto Fire Chief Jim Jessup says it may be some time before people on the ninth floor can return to their units.
16: So the ninth floor, I can tell you the hallway has been destroyed. So I would say, you know, they're going to have the restoration companies on site, but certainly no less than 1 week. But the ninth floor hallway in that tower has absolutely been destroyed. It is not habitable at all.
29: This is the same building where there was a fatal fire less than 2 weeks ago. Coming up, we will check in on the price of gas. 680 News Time, 2:09.
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29: 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Enpro predicts the price will go up 5 cents at midnight to $1.68.9 a liter. Coming up, traffic and weather together. 680 News Time, 2:10.
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2: 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Here's Carrie Prenskis.
0: This report is brought to you by Foodland. You're driving through some heavy rain on the 401. Looks like it's anywhere from the 400 to about Yonge Street right now. And some significant showers. Really soaking up the drive, and it's slowing traffic. We also have a bunch of problems on the 401. Maybe not a bunch, but a couple. Eastbound on the 401 at Keel in the Express. Right lane is blocked, and this is due to a stalled truck. It's being hooked up to a heavy tow truck, so you have a heavy backup on the eastbound 401. Jammed from Dixie Express and Collectors all the way through to Keel. Now, once you pass that problem, it opens up for a long stretch. If you're heading into Durham, it is slow from Westney to east of Salem. And westbound 401, MTO says they've just closed the southbound Avenue road ramp to the westbound 401, and this is due to maintenance. As for delays on the westbound 401, it's busy approaching the 412 to Salem, and then a slow go from Victoria Park, alternately Express and Collectors to Dixon. Not too many breaks through that whole stretch. As soon as this rain started coming down, it just really slowed things down all the way across the city. And then west of Toronto, it's busy on the westbound 401 from James Snow Parkway to west of Highway 25. Southbound on the 400, just south of Rutherford, the right lane is still blocked, and this is due to a collision. Crews have also closed the Bass Pro Mills ramp to the southbound 400, so that ramp is a no-go because of this collision, but only a minor delay south 400 as you head past Rutherford, and then it's busier from Shepherd onto the 401 ramps. A slow drive on the southbound 404 DVP from Finch to south of Lawrence. Westbound Gardner is backed up from Jarvis to Strawn, and it's a slow go westbound QEW from the 427 to Dixie, then Ford Drive to Trafalgar, and from Bronte to Brandt. In town, a new problem eastbound on Lawrence approaching Keel. All lanes blocked because of a collision. 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And with the forecast, here's Jesse Upel.
1: We're tracking active weather along this cold front as it moves in across the GTA. Very muggy conditions throughout the afternoon. Humidex values in the upper 30s, low 40s, and a guaranteed high of 28 degrees. In terms of wet weather, though, scattered showers, isolated thunderstorms, and potentially some heavy downpours continue on and off throughout this afternoon and into the early evening hours. It does clear out as we get through the overnight and into early Friday morning, but we're hanging on to quite a bit of cloud cover. 20 for the low. Wind tomorrow, 27 degrees for the daytime high, a bit less humid, 33 is what it feels like with a wind out of the north. Today's guaranteed high, 28.
2: Right now, it is 28 downtown, mostly cloudy, humidex of 36. It is 29, feeling like 37 at Pearson Airport with mostly cloudy skies. But keep in mind, we are under a severe thunderstorm watch for not just the GTA. If you will be doing any traveling, that severe thunderstorm watch extends from Windsor in the southwest, east along the shores of Erie and Lakes Ontario, all the way to eastern Ontario and the Quebec border. Coming up, we've got the day's top stories and sports. 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
10: It is 28 degrees downtown, feeling like 36 with the humidity and mostly cloudy skies. Good afternoon. I'm Irene Preklet. Here are the top stories this hour. Well, it could be a wild weather ride with heavy rain and strong winds this afternoon. Heat and humidity in the GTA setting the stage for the potential of thunderstorms. We have an approaching cold front, the trigger. The GTA is under a severe thunderstorm watch, which extends from Windsor in the southwest and east to near the Quebec border. Federal officials say the 2026 wildfire season has been manageable so far, largely because of significant amounts of rain across Western Canada. But with higher than normal temps and lower than normal rainfall amounts predicted for large parts of northern and eastern regions this summer, they say the risk is still high. Coming up after sports, your long-range weather details, which include the weekend. Now, time for sports from Sportsnet 590, The Fan. Good afternoon, J.J. Evison.
6: Irene, good afternoon. We'll start with the World Cup, where one of the heavyweights of this tournament meets one of its toughest outs this afternoon. France take on Morocco in the quarters with Mbappe's red-hot form and Morocco's 34-match unbeaten run colliding at Boston Stadium. Kickoff goes at 4. Tennis Canada unveiled its entry list for the National Bank Open in Montreal earlier today, featuring 71 of the ATP Tour's top 72 players. World number one Yannick Sinner and Quebec star Felix Auger Aliassime both set to compete. Meanwhile, an all-Chechen ladies final is set for Wimbledon. 9-seed Linda Noskova advanced past Marta Kustyuk in straight sets less than an hour ago. She'll face Karolina Muchova, who defeated Coco Gauff in a third-set tiebreak earlier today. Week 6 in the CFL opens tonight in Edmonton as the Elks host the winless Ottawa Redblacks. Edmonton took the first meeting between those two sides 29-21 rather on June 6. Meanwhile, the Toronto Argos headline Friday night's action, and they visit the Winnipeg Blue Bombers, which are without quarterback Zach Caleros, who's out with a neck injury. Hoops, the Toronto Tempo have added some Canadian size to the front court, signing Milton Ontario's Kayla Alexander to a 7-day hardship contract. The 6'4" center is a 2-time Olympian and a former 8th overall WNBA pick. Toronto hosts Dallas tomorrow night at Montreal's Bell Center. Sports at 15 and 45 past every hour or anytime at sportsnet.ca.
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10: 680 News Time, 2:19. Dozens of New Brunswick paramedics have volunteered to fill in for Prince Edward Island colleagues who are grieving the loss of two emergency workers. Two paramedics with health PEI and a patient died when their ambulance collided with a transport truck in rural New Brunswick yesterday. About 120 New Brunswick paramedics will be issued 30-day courtesy licenses and PEI and might be able to start working in a matter of days. Nova Scotia is also considering sending volunteer paramedics to the island. And overseas, nominations open today in a Labour Party election to replace Keir Starmer as Britain's Prime Minister. There was only expected to be one candidate, former Greater Manchester Mayor Andy Burnham. Burnham needs at least 80 signatures from Labour lawmakers, which he is unlikely going to well succeed. It's expected he will be announced as the new Labour leader tomorrow. Coming up, traffic and weather together. 680 News Time, 2:20.
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2: 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Here's Carrie Prenskis.
0: This report is brought to you by Don Valley North Toyota. Heavy rain on the 401 around Avenue Road, so be careful. Ponding and pooling happening because it's really coming down in buckets at times. Eastbound 401, there is a problem at Keele in the express. Right lane is blocked because of a stalled truck. And it's a very busy drive on the eastbound 401 from the 410 to Yonge. Alternately, express and collectors. Busy into Durham from Westney to east of Salem. Westbound 401, MTO has reopened the southbound Avenue Road ramp to the westbound 401. It was briefly closed for maintenance. And you have delays westbound 401, first from approaching the 412 to Salem, and then it's a slow drive from Victoria Park, alternately express and collectors to Dixon. Another delay west of the city from James Snow Parkway to west of Highway 25. I noticed a new problem on the northbound DVP just before York Mills. Looks like the center lane is blocked. Possibly just a stalled vehicle here. It's on an angle, so I'm thinking maybe it was the driver was trying to make their way over to the shoulder, but didn't get far enough. I've notified Toronto Transportation about this. You have delays on the northbound DVP from approaching Don Mills up to York Mills, so just watch out for this vehicle. Everybody has to use the left or right lane to get around it. Southbound on the 400, just south of Rutherford, the right lane is blocked with a collision. That's causing a minor delay from Rutherford, and there's no access to the southbound 400 from Bass Pro Mills. That ramp is closed because of this collision. Gets pretty busy southbound 400 as you approach Shepherd onto the 401. Southbound 404 DVP delays Finch to south of Lawrence. Westbound Gardner is busy from Jarvis to Strawn, and there's a new problem on the westbound QEW. It's approaching Walker's Line. HOV lane is blocked because of a stalled vehicle. 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And with the extended forecast, here's Jesse Upel.
1: Guaranteed high, 28 degrees today, but once you factor in that humidity, it is feeling more like the upper 30s, low 40s. We're also tracking a cold front. Isolated showers will be on and off through this afternoon. Local heavy downpours and that risk of thunderstorms. And that will continue into the early evening hours in parts of the GTA. Mostly cloudy and warm tonight, 20 for the low. Tomorrow up to 27 degrees, but a lot less humid. Feels like 33 for the afternoon. Clouds are going to be slowly clearing out of the region. And then we're sunny and seasonal for Saturday. 26, low humidity, turning slightly warmer for Sunday. Sunshine, 28 for the high, and then heat and humidity returns early next week. Today's guaranteed high, 28.
2: And that's where we sit right now downtown, 28 degrees. However, factor in the humidity, it feels like 36. At Pearson Airport, mostly cloudy, 29, a humidex of 37. But keep in mind, Environment Canada has now issued a severe thunderstorm watch for the GTA, and that extends into Windsor and to the Quebec border. 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
10: 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Here's Chris McCusker.
16: Irene, we do still have a winning day across the board on markets, and the NASDAQ continues to be the best performer. It's up by 308, an advance of 1.2%. The S&P is up 62. The Dow is higher by 141. Now, a few stocks of note in the U.S. today. Shares in PepsiCo going against the trend, down 2.7%. The snack and drink maker reported earnings. And the company says consumers are pulling back their spending, or at least they did in Q2, as gas prices rose, and that in turn dented North American sales. The company saw a decline in revenue and flat volume after cutting prices by as much as 15% in Q1. Now, it started to see a rebound, but then that momentum slowed. PepsiCo did reaffirm its guidance for the full year. Over at Costco, the big box store's June comparable sales did miss expectations. Shares in Costco right now down 4.5% at $910.21 a share. That is close to its lowest price since January. On Bay Street, the TSX higher by 308. 35,244. Gold futures providing a lift today, up $54 to 4,137. Oil is lower, not what you would expect with this escalation in attacks between the U.S. and Iran again. The U.S. president was asked if they are heading for a full-scale war. Donald Trump said, "I don't know." The price for oil right now down $1.68, $71.84 a barrel. The Canadian dollar is higher by 0.03, 70.59 cents U.S., and that's ahead of the June jobs report tomorrow. And then we also have time to check on Bitcoin. It's up by about 2% now, 63,298. At the Business Center, I'm Chris McCusker.
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5: It's Thursday, the 9th of July. Good afternoon. I'm Asher Roth.
11: I'm Mitch Burke. Here's what's making news right now.
6: It is hot and humid out there today, and Mother Nature has added more. We're under a severe thunderstorm watch here in the GTA, and it's calling for heavy rain.
7: Wildfires raging, 7 new ones confirmed in northern Ontario.
8: It's every summer, and it's getting worse every summer.
7: The calls from the opposition for government action.
5: The U.S. and Iran once again attacking one another, days after Donald Trump declared the end of the ceasefire between the two sides.
18: Morocco meet France on a 34-match unbeaten streak with a World Cup semifinal appearance on the line. The Marlies appoint a new head coach, and Kayla Alexander joins the Tempo. Sports at 45.
16: The TSX jumps by more than 300 points. There are triple-digit gains on the Dow and the NASDAQ, and shares in Levi's higher after earnings. Business at 56.
11: 680 News Time, 2:31.
5: Now Rogers Xfinity Internet traffic and weather together on the ones with Toronto's most frequent traffic reports. Good afternoon, Carrie Prenskis.
1: Hello, good afternoon, Asher and Mitch. Well, some wild weather happening out there downtown. We are getting some very heavy rain. I'm just looking out our window here at Bloor and Ted Rogers Way. I can barely even see because the rain is just getting blown around. It is just teeming. So be careful out there. Be ready for changing weather conditions. And you got to watch out for ponding and pooling. That's certainly a concern. This report, by the way, brought to you by Life Labs. Problems on the major routes. On the northbound DVP, approaching York Mills, center lane is blocked because of a stalled vehicle. Traffic is backed up all the way from Dundas. MTO is reporting a new problem on the northbound 400 near Highway 88. The right lane is blocked with a stalled vehicle. Busy northbound 400 from Aurora Road to north of Highway 9. Eastbound on the 401 at Keel in the Express. Right lane is still closed because of a stalled transport truck. There is a heavy tow with it. And you have delays on the eastbound 401 around the 410 all the way to the DVP, alternate the Express and Collectors. There was definitely some heavy rain that recently passed through on the 401 in North York. And if you're heading into Durham, it's a slow go from Westney to east of Salem. Southbound on the 404 DVP, a new problem approaching Lawrence. The bus lane is now blocked because of a stalled vehicle, and it's busy southbound 404 DVP from Finch to south of Lawrence. The problem on the southbound 400 south of Rutherford has cleared, so the Bass Pro Mills ramp to the southbound 400 has fully reopened. Westbound on the QEW just before Walker's line, the HOV lane is blocked, and this is due to a stalled vehicle. Delays westbound QEW from the 427 to Dixie, then Ford Drive to Trafalgar, and a slow go from about 3rd line to Brant. In town, eastbound Lawrence is closed, approaching Keel at Pimlico. All lanes shut down for a collision. Putting off blood work? 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With the forecast, here's Jesse Uppel. Warm and muggy this afternoon, feeling more like the upper 30s, low 40s across the GTA. And we're also watching this cold front move in across southern Ontario, triggering scattered showers, isolated thunderstorms, and local heavy downpours at times. This active weather will be on and off through this afternoon and into the early evening as well before diminishing later tonight. Mostly cloudy tonight with a low of 20. Your guaranteed high, 28.
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5: Well, as downtown Toronto gets pummeled by torrential rain, it's hard to believe this isn't even what a severe storm warning looks like. It is in place for some parts of the region. Toronto and the rest of the GTA are still under a yellow-colored watch.
11: And the sky has absolutely opened up here downtown a few minutes ago, and there could still be more rounds to come. 680's Phil Martino joins us live on the Weather Watch. Phil.
16: Well, Mitch, the rain is really coming down outside our studios. A warm, muggy afternoon for us across the GTA and southern Ontario is now a really wet one. We are under a severe thunderstorm watch, a warning for Brampton and Mississauga. Our meteorologist, Jesse Uppel, says we're looking at a trigger in the atmosphere.
1: That being a cold front. And as this cold front moves in across the GTA, it will be triggering that risk of active weather. So scattered showers, isolated thunderstorms, and that potential of heavy downpours is going to be the theme heading into the afternoon and early evening across the GTA.
16: According to Environment Canada, we could see wind gusts up to 90 kilometers an hour and up to 60 millimeters of rain. So damage
6: damage to roofs and fences and branches or soft shelters is possible. The agency is also reminding residents that when thunder roars, go indoors. Things are expected to clear up midday tomorrow. I'm Phil Martino.
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11: And just as Phil was talking, Environment Canada has now extended the severe thunderstorm warning to include the city of Toronto. It does say that Environment Canada is tracking severe thunderstorms capable of producing strong wind gusts and heavy rain. We're absolutely seeing that right now. So stay with 680 News Radio for the latest on this developing story. Again, a severe thunderstorm warning now covering the city of Toronto and most areas west all the way through to Burlington.
0: And no surprise, as we look outside our downtown studios, it has been a growing concern in recent years with the rise in extreme weather leading to worsening wildfire seasons across this country. In an update today, federal officials say that while the fires are mostly being managed in Western Canada, it's been worse in other regions, including Northern Ontario. 680's Richard Southern joins us live with more details. Good afternoon, Richard.
7: Yeah, they need some of this rain up north, guys. Good afternoon to you. It is wildfire season, and we're seeing a lot of them. The Federal Minister of Emergency Management, Eleanor Olszewski, detailing just how many.
2: As of today, Canada's had 3,127 wildfires so far this year. There are currently 796 active wildfires, including 60 that are out of control.
7: The good news, if there is any, is that so far the wildfire season hasn't been as bad as last year. And officials say, by and large, they've been manageable, particularly out west, where there has been a lot of rainfall. Here in Ontario, there are 39 active fires, including 7 new ones identified just in the past 48 hours. Reporting live, Richard Southern, 680 News Radio.
11: 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It is 2:37. Prime Minister Mark Carney has met with Crown

0: on your long-term plan.
1: A Saudi state-owned news agency reports more than a dozen agreements and memorandums of agreement were signed today, and they amount to about $1 billion, likely in U.S. dollars. Carney's office has not yet confirmed that amount.
2: Well, just days after U.S. President Donald Trump said the ceasefire with Iran was dead, the two countries have already resumed their hostilities, with Iran claiming the U.S. struck two of its railway bridges. The Trump administration, meantime, accusing Iran of striking U.S. targets in the region. Tehran responded to those U.S. strikes by targeting Bahrain, Kuwait, and Qatar in crossfire.
1: 680 News Time, 2:38. The renewed escalation of conflict in the Middle East is impacting the price of gas. If you can fill up today, it will save you some money. Enpro is predicting a 5-cent increase at midnight, putting it at just under $1.70 per liter. Further spikes are expected as well. Analysts say we could see increases pushing the price per liter by 10 to 12 cents in the coming days.
2: And yesterday was a shock to the many footy fans who'd gotten used to the 27 consecutive days without a game to take in. But fret not, the quarterfinals start in just over an hour, with France set to face Morocco in Foxborough. 680's J.J. Evison has a preview.
3: Morocco stands between Les Bleus and a third straight trip to the semifinals. It's a rematch of the 2022 semifinal in Qatar, when France beat Morocco 2-0 on the way to the final, but this Atlas Lions side arrives with even more confidence, carrying a 34-match unbeaten run into the quarterfinal. France still has the tournament's biggest difference maker, though. Kylian Mbappe has already got 7 goals in the tournament and is chasing Lionel Messi in the golden boot race as France eyes another deep run. Morocco will want the ball and back itself technically, but that could also play right into France's hands, because no team at this World Cup has looked more dangerous in transition. Kickoff from Boston Stadium at 4. From the Sports Center, I'm J.J. Evison.
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2: 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Enpro is predicting a 5-cent jump at midnight to $1.68.9 a liter. Up next, traffic and weather together, including a new problem on the westbound 401 approaching Victoria Park in the collectors. 680 News Time, 2:40.
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2: 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Now Rogers Xfinity Internet traffic and weather together on the ones. Here's Carrie Prenskis.
9: This report is brought to you by Sunnybrook Health Sciences Center. A new problem on the westbound 401 just before Victoria Park in the collectors. The ramp lane is blocked because of a stalled vehicle. Very busy through the city on the westbound 401 from McCowan, alternately express and collectors to Dixon. We have some heavy rain happening in various areas. I'm noticing it's starting to get a trickier drive on the QEW through Mississauga as you're driving through some showers there. So just watch out for Pontigan pooling. At some points, this rain is coming down quite heavily, as we just saw downtown not too long ago. Eastbound on the 401, there's a problem at Keele in the express. Right lane is blocked because of a stalled transport truck. Heavy delays on the eastbound 401 from the 410 to Leslie, alternating express and collectors. Problems on the DVP in both directions. On the northbound DVP, approaching

0: York Mills, center lane is blocked with a stalled vehicle. Traffic is backed up all the way from the Gardner. And southbound DVP approaching Lawrence, this stalled vehicle is now on the right shoulder, so it's been moved. But southbound 404 DVP, busy from Finch to south of Lawrence, and then approaching Don Mills to Bayview Bloor, definitely driving through some rain in sections. Westbound on the Gardner, backed up from Jarvis to Strawn, slows again approaching Park Lawn to the 427 ramp. And the problem on the westbound QEW approaching Walker's Line has cleared, but it's busy on the westbound QEW from the 427 to Dixie and then from Ford Drive to Brandt. A new problem on the southbound 400. It's just before the ramps to the 401. A center lane is blocked, a stalled vehicle here, and southbound 400 is jammed up from Finch to the 401. In town, Toronto Transportation is reporting a closure of eastbound Lawrence at Pimlico, which is approaching Keele. All lanes blocked because of a collision. At Sunnybrook, you're the reason clinical trials are giving tens of thousands of people hope and why they will transform care. Give today at yourthereason.ca. And with the forecast, here's Jesse Upel.
1: We're tracking scattered showers, the risk of thunderstorms and local heavy downpours at times across the GTHA as this cold front continues to move through this afternoon and early evening. Humidex near 37, and we're hovering through the overnight under mostly cloudy conditions. Friday, 27, feels like 33, so a lot less humid, but we're hanging on to clouds through the morning, then clearing out. A stray shower is possible, and then we're sunny and seasonal for this weekend, a high near 26 on Saturday. Today's guaranteed high, 20.
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10: Warnings and watches are in effect across the GTA. It's 28 degrees, feeling like 36 under a thunderstorm. Good afternoon. I'm Asher Roth. A yellow severe thunderstorm warning is in effect from Cambridge and Elmira right through to Scarborough. It is warning of torrential downpours and wind gusts up to 110 kilometers an hour in some areas. Other parts of southern Ontario are currently under a yellow watch, including areas to the east and west of the warning zone. And Iran and the U.S. are once again exchanging fire just days after President Trump declared that the ceasefire is over. Iran says that the U.S. struck two of its railway bridges, while the Americans are accusing Iran of targeting U.S. Allied regions in Bahrain, Kuwait, and Qatar. Time now for sports from Sportsnet 590 The Fan. Good afternoon, J.J. Evison.
11: Asher, good afternoon. We begin with the FIFA World Cup, and what's Morocco's reward for a 34-match unbeaten run? A date with Kylian Mbappe in France in the World Cup quarters this afternoon, and there's recent history between the sides as it's a repeat of one of the semifinals from the 2022 tournament. It all gets going at 4. A quick update from Leafland. Steve Sullivan is back in a lead role in Toronto's system. The former Maple Leafs assistant has been named the head coach of the Toronto Marlies. In PWHL news, the Ottawa Charge announced moments ago that the Canadian Tire Centre will be its full-time home arena, leaving the ice at TD Place behind. Oops, it's a homecoming of sorts for Kayla Alexander. The Milton native has signed a 7-day hardship deal with the Toronto Tempo, bringing with her 8 seasons of WNBA experience and a long resume of international success with Canada. Toronto hosts Dallas in Montreal tomorrow night. The CFL weekend starts in Edmonton this evening with the 3-1 Elks hosting the 0-4 Red Blacks in the second and final meeting of the season between the clubs. The Argos, meanwhile, meet the Blue Bombers in Winnipeg tomorrow night. Winnipeg without quarterback Zach Kolaros, who's sidelined with a neck injury. Toronto FC on the East Coast tonight for a friendly in Halifax. The Reds take on the Wanderers in just the second meeting ever between the sides. Kickoff goes at 6:30. And an all-Chechen ladies final is set at Wimbledon. Karolina Muchová outlasted Coco Gauff in a third set tiebreak and will meet fellow Czech Linda Noskova, who took down Marta Kostyuk in straight sets. Sports at 15 and 45 past every hour or anytime at sportsnet.ca.
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10: 680 News Time, 2:48. Coffee drinkers know all too well that their favorite morning pick-me-up has gotten more and more expensive in recent years, and unfortunately, it could soon be even pricier. 680's Chris McCusker has more from the Business Center.
14: Cocoa futures in New York and London today each rose by more than 7%, sending front-month contracts in both markets to their highest intraday levels since November. And it's not the only product seeing big swings. Coffee has also been active as traders brace for a strong El Nino weather event, which could strain supplies of pantry staples and drive prices higher. Coffee markets at one point this week saw the biggest one-day gain in 26 years. Now, the U.S. Climate Prediction Center says this El Nino could be one of the strongest in more than 75 years. I'm Chris McCusker.
10: And for the second summer in a row, drivers are being squeezed by bridge construction on a portion of Burnham Thorpe in Mississauga. 680's Kyle Hawking explains.
15: Last year, it was the Burnham Thorpe Bridge over the Credit River east of Mississauga Road, and this year, it's the bridge over Mullet Creek, not far away. Both bridges are twin spans, so crews have been doing this work by closing one side and forcing traffic onto the other, and that's exactly the case right now. Mullet Creek is just on the east side of the Mississauga Road intersection. Traffic's being forced to share the south span, normally used by eastbound vehicles, while work takes place on the other side. This will be the case until the week of September 19th and 20th, when the work zone will be changed over. And the plan is to be done this rehabilitation work by the end of the year, but take note that last year's project over the Credit River took longer than planned, so we'll keep a close eye on this one. With an eye on your drive, I'm Kyle Hawking.
10: 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We'll have details after traffic and your extended forecast. 680 News Time, 2:50.
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0: 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Northbound on the Don Valley Parkway just before York Mills, the center lane is blocked, and this is due to a stalled vehicle. Tow truck just arrived on scene, so hopefully we'll see them move this over and get it out of here completely. Northbound DVP is backed up from the Gardner all the way up to York Mills. And if you're on the southbound 404 DVP, there's a minor problem approaching Lawrence. Stalled vehicle on the right shoulder. This one has been here since about 11:40 this morning. And there was another stalled vehicle just a little farther south, also approaching Lawrence, but that one at least has cleared. And it looks like there's a tow truck now finally on the scene of this other issue approaching Lawrence. So delays on the southbound 404 DVP from Finch all the way to Bayview Bloor. You're driving through some rain on the DVP as well, in spots, as well as along the QEW around the 427. So eastbound QEW, it's backed up from Erin Mills right through to Dixie. For now, the eastbound Gardner is okay. It's a little bit busy into downtown Spadina to the Jarvis ramp. Eastbound on the 401, the problem at Keel and the express has cleared, but you have heavy delays on the eastbound 401 from Dixie to Leslie, alternating express and collectors, and then into Durham region, it's slow from Westney to east of Salem. Westbound 401, the problem approaching Victoria Park and the collectors has cleared, but very busy from McCowan, alternately express and collectors to Dixon. Problems on the 400 in both directions. Southbound 400 approaching the 401, lane 3 from the left is blocked with a stalled vehicle, and there's a stalled vehicle on the northbound 400 approaching Highway 89. It's blocking the right lane. Delays because of both of those issues. And in town, eastbound Lawrence is closed, approaching Keel at Pimlico. That's for a collision investigation. Get 20 times the points Friday to Sunday at Shoppers Drug Mart. 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Conditions in the app. With the extended forecast, here's Jesse Uppel.
1: Very humid conditions continue through this afternoon, feeling more like the upper 30s, low 40s at times across the GTA. You want to keep that umbrella handy right through the afternoon and even into the early evening. The risk of scattered showers, thunderstorms, and local heavy downpours will be on the table through much of the afternoon and evening. 28 for the guaranteed high, and we're hovering right around 20 through the overnight. So that risk of a stray shower. Mostly cloudy for Friday morning, and then clouds clear out gradually. 27, a little less humid, feels like 33 for the afternoon, and then a lot better for the weekend. Sunny and seasonal on Saturday, 26 for the high, turning slightly warmer for Sunday, sunshine 28, and then in comes that heat and humidity by early next week. Today's guaranteed high, 28.
10: And right now in downtown Toronto, it's storming. It's 28. It feels like 36.
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10: Milton, Mississauga, and Toronto are currently at the center of storm activity making its way through the GTA, packing heavy rain and powerful winds. The latest details coming up at the top of the hour.
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3: How about some new music from an iconic band? Rolling Stones launching their latest record called Foreign Tongues. 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
3: It is time now for the Dynamic Market Minute. Good afternoon, Chris McCusker.
7: Well, good afternoon, Asher. We do have a winning day on Bay. It's up by 295 points, 35,230. Now, shares in MDA Space. This is the Brampton-based company not really helping the cause today. That stock down 8.3%. The company is planning to buy 70% of a subsidiary of the French Space Agency, and it's planning to use $819 million in stock to pay for it. The deal is expected to close by early next year. Now, gold futures are helping Bay Street today, up $52 now to $4,134. Oil, though, is lower by $1.71, $71.81 a barrel. There are fresh reports just in the last, let's say, 5 or 6 minutes about explosions heard near the Strait of Hormuz. We do know the U.S. and Iran have been exchanging attacks over the last couple of days. The Canadian dollar right now is higher by 2,170.58 cents U.S. That's ahead of a jobs report tomorrow. Now, the Prime Minister announced today during his trip to Saudi Arabia 13 MOUs, that's Memorandum of Understandings, worth $1 billion. Mark Carney was looking to deepen bilateral trade between the two countries. On Wall Street, shares in Levi's right now down 1.7%, even as the company raised its full-year projections. On Wall Street, we've still got a winning day, though. The NASDAQ, the best performer, up by 302, a pop of 1.1%. The S&P up 57, the Dow higher by 123. I'm Chris McCusker.
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3: Toronto, Mississauga, and Milton are among the areas currently under a yellow severe thunderstorm warning. It's 28 degrees, feeling like 36. 680 News Time, 3 o'clock.
0: Number one for breaking news, traffic, and weather. 680 News Radio, Toronto.
1: It is Thursday, July 9th. Good afternoon, I'm Mitch Burke.
3: I'm Asher Roth. Here's what's making news this hour.
1: The weather is our lead story. Quite the nasty bout of wind and rain these last 30 minutes downtown, and more could be on the way. Toronto is under a severe thunderstorm warning.
13: Wildfires ripping through northern Ontario. 39 active fires now. The situation no better out in BC. Full details on what's happening.
3: Iranian port cities are targeted by American strikes as Arab counties in the Gulf are hit by Iran. New questions about the future of the war.
14: Construction on Eastern Avenue over the DVP entered stage 5 this week as a multi-year bridge project nears the finish line.
15: All eyes are on Kylian Mbappe as France battle Morocco for a spot in the World Cup semis. The Marlies have promoted from within, and week 6 in the CFL kicks tonight. Sports at 15.
7: The TSX jumps by almost 300 points. The Dow is up by more than 100. And the NASDAQ is the best performer today, even as the U.S. and Iran trade airstrikes. Business at 26.
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1: Rogers, Xfinity, internet traffic and weather together on the ones. I hope you can see through those cameras right now, Carrie.
16: Some of them, Mitch. Yes, this report brought to you by Sunnybrook Health Sciences Center. Definitely be ready for changing conditions as the stormy weather passes through. And when it rains, it rains. And it's causing some ponding and pooling on the highways. So just use extra caution. And a number of problems as well on the major routes. On the northbound DVP, just before York Mills, the two right lanes are blocked, and this is due to a stalled vehicle. There is a tow truck on scene and a heavy backup northbound DVP from the Gardner up to York Mills. Southbound on the 404 DVP, there's a stalled truck approaching Lawrence on the right shoulder. There is a tow truck with it now, and you have a busy drive on the southbound 404 DVP from Finch to south of Don Mills. Southbound on the 400, just before the 401, looks like they're trying to get this stalled vehicle moved over to the left shoulder now, and I think they have just done that successfully. Might be partially in the left lane here. MTO crews on scene. Southbound 400 is heavily backed up from Finch to the 401. MTO says the problem on the northbound 400 approaching Highway 89 has cleared. I noticed a problem westbound on the 401 near Mavis and the Express. Looks like the right lane is now blocked because of a stalled vehicle. Busy on the westbound 401, first from west of Brock Street to Salem, and then a slow go McCowan, alternately Express and Collectors to the 427. From Dixie to the 410 collectors, a little bit busy through Mavis now, and then it's slow James Snow Parkway to west of Highway 25. At Sunnybrook, you're the reason clinical trials are giving tens of thousands of people hope and why they will transform care. Give today at yourthereason.ca. And with the forecast, here's meteorologist Jesse Upel.
17: Hot and humid conditions this afternoon. Feels like 37 in parts of the GTA, with that potential of scattered showers, heavy downpours at times, and that risk of thunderstorms along this cold front. That active weather continues into the early evening hours before clearing out. And we're still hanging on to mostly cloudy conditions tonight with a low near 20. Today's guaranteed high, 28.
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1: Well, sometimes they don't seem to get the memo, but the severe thunderstorms in the forecast today fired up right on schedule, catching many drivers and pedestrians off guard.
3: 680's Phil Martino joins us live with the changing picture of watches and warnings for the GTA and what the rest of the afternoon could look like. Phil.
7: Asher, not only is it a hot and muggy Thursday, it's a very wet one. Toronto, Mississauga, and Brampton are among the areas under a severe thunderstorm warning. Other parts of the GTA and southern Ontario, including Vaughan, Richmond Hill, and Markham, are under a watch. Our meteorologist Jesse Upel says you'll want to keep that umbrella handy right through the afternoon with the storms rolling through.
17: And they continue on and off right through the late afternoon hours. Into the early evening, we're also expecting some local heavy downpours, at times impacting the Golden Horseshoe. After about 8 p.m., though, we should start to see more of a break from the active weather.
7: We could see wind gusts up to 90 kilometers an hour and up to 60 millimeters of rain by the time this is all over. According to Environment Canada, damage to fences, soft shelters, and trees is likely. Heavy rain may cause flash flooding and significant reductions to visibility. Emergency Management Ontario recommends that you take cover immediately if threatening weather approaches. I'm Phil Martino.
1: 680 News Fam 305. We have thankfully not spent a lot of time so far this summer talking about wildfires ravaging through Canadian communities. But the season is still young. 680's Richard Southern is live with the latest on dozens of fires burning across northern Ontario as we get an update today from federal officials. Richard.
13: It is picking up, I'm afraid to say, Mitch. There are currently 39 active fires across northern Ontario, including 7 new ones confirmed just in the past 48 hours. The situation also quite severe out in British Columbia, where there are a number of fires, some of which have prompted evacuation notices. Updating just how many we're dealing with was the Federal Minister of Emergency Management, Eleanor Oshevsky.
18: There are currently 796 active wildfires, including 60 that are out of control. The total area burned so far this year is close to 1.2 million hectares. And while this season remains challenging, it really has not reached the scale seen in 2025.
13: And generally speaking, officials say they've been able to battle the fires pretty well, largely because of significant amounts of rain out west. Reporting live, Richard Southern, 680 News Radio.
3: 680 News Time, 306. The city has introduced a pilot project to help provide Toronto high school students with paid learning experience. Mayor Olivia Chow says the Youth Community Academy will give young people the chance to explore new careers and build skills.
19: 40 Toronto high school students who are right here are taking part in this two-month program focusing on firefighting and policing. They're learning classrooms in labs and side by side with the professionals who serve our communities every day.
3: Chow says the academy will also give students an opportunity to build confidence and see what's possible for their future.
1: This is 680 News Radio. Foxborough is the backdrop for this afternoon's World Cup match, with the first of four spots in the semifinals on the line. With more on today's tilt, here's 680's J.J. Evison.
15: France and Morocco meet in one of the most intriguing quarterfinals of this tournament. France ended Morocco's dream run in the 2022 semifinals, but this version of the Atlas Lions looks every bit as dangerous. Unbeaten in 34 matches and comfortable enough on the ball to test Les Bleus in a very different way than Paraguay did in the round of 16. For France, the story starts where it usually does, Kylian Mbappe. He's up to 7 goals at this tournament, 19 in his World Cup career, and continues to drive a French side trying to become just the third nation ever to reach the semifinals at 3 straight World Cups. Morocco has the swagger and the structure to make it uncomfortable, but France has the firepower to end another Moroccan run. It all gets underway at 4 from Boston Stadium. From the Sports Center, I'm J.J. Evison.
3: Now, this just in from the Toronto Raptors, who have just put out a statement surrounding the planned trade for star forward Kawhi Leonard, who, of course, helped orchestrate the team's 2019 championship. That trade reported about a week ago that would have sent Brandon Ingram, Grady Dick, and draft picks back to L.A. The team says, quote, the NBA league office informed us that as a result of the ongoing investigation involving the Clippers, we would assume the risk of any potential outcome of the investigation impacting Kawhi. Now, that investigation is looking into whether or not Leonard conspired with Clippers owner Steve Ballmer to circumvent salary cap rules in order to provide him with higher compensation in addition to the latest contract that he received. Now, this is made all the more interesting by the fact that Leonard was in attendance when the team signed former star Kyle Lowry to a one-day contract to announce his retirement. So, obviously, a lot of moving parts here. Stay with us for more on this developing story.
1: This is News Radio Toronto. New attacks between the U.S. and Iran are raising questions about what comes next in the war. President Donald Trump has been giving mixed messaging, saying he does not want a ceasefire deal anymore, but that this also does not mean a return to war. The back and forth could be a strategy to increase the pressure on Tehran to stop attacking ships transporting in the Strait of Hormuz and bend to U.S. demands on its nuclear program. We have heard continued reports throughout the day today of more strikes between the two sides. 680 News Time, 309.
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1: Now the News Radio Toronto gas price update. Enpro predicts the price will go up 5 cents at midnight, up to $1.68.9 a liter at most GTA stations. An update on problems northbound DVP at York Mills. Also an update on the weather watches and warnings as the rain continues to pound the GTA. Traffic and weather together next.
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1: Rogers, Xfinity, Internet, traffic and weather together on the ones. Here's Carrie Brunskis.
7: This report is brought to you by BDO Debt Solutions. A new problem is on the eastbound 401 approaching James Snow Parkway. HOV lane is now blocked, and this is due to a collision. So it's just starting to cause a brief slowdown eastbound on the 401 again as you're coming up to James Snow Parkway. So just be ready for that slowdown. And beyond that, it's a very busy drive from Dixie to the DVP, alternating between the Express and Collectors. Through Scarborough, it's not too bad right now once you get on the east side of the DVP. But if you're heading into Durham, a slow go from Westney to east of Salem. Westbound on the 401 had a minor issue west of Mavis and the Express. It's cleared now, but delays through the GTA on the westbound 401 from west of Brock Street to Salem, from Kennedy Express and Collectors to the 427, from Dixie to the 410, mainly in the Collectors, and then it's busy from James Snow Parkway to west of Highway 25. Southbound on the 400, it looks like that problem approaching the 401. Oh, yeah, it's just on the left shoulder. Stalled vehicle here, but it's out of the live lanes at least. And southbound 400 is a slow go from Finch to the 401. The problem on the southbound DVP approaching Lawrence has cleared, and that issue on the northbound DVP approaching York Mills is gone, but heavy traffic northbound DVP jammed from Dundas up to York Mills. It's slow on the northbound 404 from Highway 7 to 16th Avenue and through Bloomington. Northbound 400, getting busy approaching the 407 to Rutherford, then Aurora Road to north of Highway 9, and still some residual delays around Highway 88 because of an earlier problem. And just got the all clear from Toronto Transportation. Eastbound Lawrence has reopened approaching Keele. Struggling with debt? 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And with the forecast, here's meteorologist Jesse Uppel.
17: Well, we're taking a very close look at this radar. We now have a long line of very strong storms stretching into much of the GTA right now, exactly where we have those warnings in effect, basically draping from downtown Toronto out towards Mississauga, Brampton, Oakville, Burlington, and Hamilton. We're seeing the heaviest of that rain right now. The main threat with these storms, by the way, is because we have very heavy rain, all due to that very sticky, humid air mass. So we have a lot of moisture to work with. We're also seeing some reports of gusty winds locally. But here's the thing. The storms are moving relatively quickly towards the east. So you're kind of in and out of this heavy amount of rain rather quickly. They're tracking east at about 50 to 60 kilometers per hour to give you a little bit of perspective on that. There's still that potential of some returning showers and thunderstorms behind this main line that's going through the GTA right now. But we'll hang on to mostly cloudy conditions and also very muggy conditions. Overnight low 20 degrees. Tomorrow, things are a lot calmer. 27 feels like 33 with the clouds clearing out. Right now at Pearson, we have thunderstorms and 25 degrees. Your guaranteed high is 28.
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1: 25 degrees right now at Pearson. Good afternoon. I'm Mitch Burke.
3: I'm Asher Roth. Here are the top stories this hour.
1: As you just heard from Jesse Upel, a line of severe thunderstorms is essentially hugging the lakeshore and the QEW corridor right now. Almost the entire Golden Horseshoe from Toronto through Hamilton right around to Niagara Falls remains under a severe thunderstorm warning. We're tracking it all for you live. And speaking of rain, an unusual amount of it out west has helped crews fight wildfires so far this season. They're calling it manageable, but the situation is different up in northern Ontario with dozens of wildfires burning right now, many of them out of control.
3: Time now for sports.
1: Here is JJ Evison.
15: All right, Mitch, we begin with the latest from the Toronto Raptors. Kawhi Leonard to Toronto. Yes, maybe eventually. Reports today say that the deal is stuck in NBA investigation purgatory until the league wraps up its review of Leonard's contract with LA as it relates to the company aspiration and salary cap circumvention. Moving to the World Cup, it's another match and another chance for French striker Kylian Mbappe to add to his World Cup resume. This time, the obstacle is Morocco, a team that plays with the kind of belief that tends to make favorites uncomfortable. The first of four semifinal spots can be claimed with kickoff at 4. The Toronto Marlies have promoted from within. Steve Sullivan has been named the team's new head coach after spending last season as an assistant with the Maple Leafs. Mark Giordano also elevated to an assistant role, while former head coach John Gruden joining Jim Hiller as an assistant on the Maple Leafs bench. And Thursday night football in the CFL features a rematch in Edmonton. The Elks host Ottawa after taking the first meeting 29-21, with the Red Blacks still looking to get off the schneid. Meanwhile, the Toronto Argos aim to move above 500 when they meet Winnipeg tomorrow night. Sports at 15 and 45 past every hour or anytime at sportsnet.ca.
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1: Two elderly residents of a Toronto community housing seniors building are in hospital after an early morning fire in the building. Both have non-life-threatening injuries. Firefighters arrived around 2 this morning to 1420 Victoria Park Avenue. That's just south of Eglinton. Fire Commander Paul O'Brien says the fire began on the 9th floor.
25: We had a fire in the hallway, which created major damage to the hallway. And we had two persons transported to hospital. Five persons were treated at scene by EMS. Two of those were transported for further assessment.
1: He says the residents of 18 units will not be able to return for at least a week. The same building was the scene of a fire on the 4th floor 2 weekends ago, in which one person was killed. And Ontario is seeing a drop in opioid-related deaths, and one public health researcher connects it to the fight against fentanyl. The CBC reports while provincial and national overdose-related deaths have dropped, paramedics have responded to more calls about drug overdoses in Toronto, Hamilton, Ottawa, and Thunder Bay. Jillian Kola with Memorial University in Newfoundland tells the CBC that sedatives found in street supplies recently have not caused the same level of breathing problems as fentanyl. She says the fentanyl potency seems to have gone down in this province over the last year and a half. But there are new concerns about street drugs now being laced with a highly toxic vet tranquilizer. 60 seconds for now. We'll update the drive and that very active weather picture ongoing right now.
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1: Rogers, Xfinity Internet, traffic and weather together on the ones. 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
7: This report is brought to you by Elmwood Spa. Southbound on the Don Valley Parkway, watch out for flooding. Approaching Dundas, it's affecting the left lane. We're just getting this in from Toronto Transportation, and it looks like they have one of their crash trucks on scene to block that left lane. So hopefully they'll start working on this, because southbound 404 DVP, it's a really busy drive. You have a backup from Finch to south of Lawrence, and now a delay from Don Mills to approaching Dundas. You're just getting by in the two right lanes for now. And there was an earlier problem on the northbound DVP near York Mills, so good chance it feels a lot slower than usual. Definitely, at least between Bayview Bloor and Eglinton, you're just barely moving there. Westbound on the 401, it's a slow go from west of Brock Street to Salem, then delays from Kennedy, alternately Express and Collectors to the 427, from Dixie to the 410 Collectors, and a heavy backup James Snow Parkway to west of Highway 25. There's a collision on the eastbound 401 just before James Snow. Actually, I think that may have just cleared. At least MTO's moved the camera. No, I just was looking at a different camera. So eastbound on the 401, watch out for this. Just before James Snow, HOV lane is closed, but there's only a brief slowdown. And then after that, it's busy from Dixie to the DVP, Express and Collectors, filling in from Warden to Kennedy Collectors, and then a slow go as you approach Westney to east of Salem. Eastbound on the QEW Gardner, busy from Aaron Mills to Dixie, and slow from the Humber Bridge on and off to the Jarvis Ramp. Westbound Gardner, delays from approaching Jarvis to about Jamison, and then slow approaching Park Lawn. On to the QEW, delays continue to about here, Ontario, and then slows again Ford Plant on and off to Brandt. 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With the extended forecast, here's Jesse Uppel.
17: Well, it's all about what's happening now. The long-range forecast looks quite quiet, but right now we're watching this quick-moving but very strong line of storms moving east across the GTA. We have severe thunderstorm warnings in effect, basically from Toronto out towards Mississauga all the way down towards the city of Hamilton and parts of the Niagara region, where we are experiencing some very heavy downpours. Just drive accordingly. We've already had reports of ponding, pooling, localized flooding out on the roads. This active weather is quick-moving, but there's the potential of some some returning isolated thunderstorms as we get later into the afternoon and early evening along this cold front, still hanging on to mostly cloudy skies tonight and tomorrow morning, but a lot calmer weather-wise tomorrow. 27 feels like 33, sunny and seasonal for the weekend, and then things heat up for next week. Right now, Pearson, thunderstorms with rain, 25 degrees. Your guaranteed high is 28.
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1: 680 News Time, 325. You are with All News Radio. Nominations open today in a Labour Party election to replace Keir Starmer as Britain's Prime Minister. There is only expected to be one candidate, former Greater Manchester Mayor Andy Burnham. Burnham needs at least 80 signatures from Labour lawmakers, which he is likely going to well exceed. It's expected he will be announced as the new Labour leader tomorrow and then to become Prime Minister after a meeting with King Charles on July 20th. Investors are looking past the latest attacks in Iran today. Chris McCusker will have the Market Minute next. 680 News Time, 325.
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1: It is time now for the Dynamic Market Minute. Here is Chris McCusker.
7: Well, Mitch, the attacks in the Middle East continue. Just in the last hour or so, we did hear about explosions near the Strait of Hormuz, and then an official from Qatar suggesting that the tit-for-tat strikes between the U.S. and Iran over the last couple of days does put into question key parts of that memorandum of understanding that was signed by both countries last month. Now, at least for the moment, investors are looking past that. The Dow right now is higher by 95. It's a scooch off its high for the day. The S&P up by 53. The Nasdaq still the best performer. It's higher by 326 points. A jump of 1.2%. Shares in Micron Technology up by 5.9%. So this company is planning to increase spending on new plants in the U.S. to $250 billion to help meet new demand fueled by the AI boom. On Bay Street, the TSX higher by 271 points, 35,207. Now gold futures providing support today up by $51 to $4,133. Oil did snap a two-day winning streak, and that's despite the new developments in Iran. Today it was down $1.44 to $72.08. And then our loonie right now is higher, but just by 70.57 cents U.S. Now, the June jobs report will be released tomorrow, and that's ahead of an interest rate announcement by the Bank of Canada next Wednesday. As it stands right now, there is an 11% chance that we see a cut by the bank next week. At the Business Center, I'm Chris McCusker.
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3: This is Thursday, the 9th of July. Good afternoon. I'm Asher Roth.
1: I'm Mitch Burke. Here's what's making news this hour.
21: It's going to be a soggy afternoon with parts of the GTHA like Toronto, Mississauga, and Hamilton under yellow warnings for severe thunderstorms that are expected to produce strong winds and heavy rains.
3: Could this be why Kawhi was so eager to return to Toronto? The Raptors say their planned trade is being held up by an ongoing league investigation into the star forward and his current team.
22: Wildfires raging in Ontario and BC. Federal officials updating the situation.
23: 60 that are out of control.
22: How they're battling them.
26: Paving the way for future firefighters and police officers, the City of Toronto has teamed up with partners to launch a pilot project that will give dozens of high school students the chance to get paid learning experience in these fields.
15: Kawhi Leonard's move to Toronto has hit a snag. France and Norway now just 30 minutes away, and the ladies' final is set at Wimbledon. Sports at 45.
27: The TSX jumps by almost 300 points, the NASDAQ up by more than 300, and Starbucks is getting in on the AI game. Business at 56.
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3: Now Rogers Xfinity Internet traffic and weather together on the ones with Toronto's most frequent traffic reports. Carrie Prenskis.
7: This report is brought to you by Don Valley North Toyota. Some ponding and pooling happening on the south end of the DVP, and it looks like crews are on the southbound DVP just before Dundas, blocking the left lane because of some flooding happening. So southbound 404 DVP, it's a slow go. Delays from Steeles to south of Lawrence, and then a back up from Don Mills to approaching Dundas. Westbound on the Gardner, a backup from approaching Jarvis to Strawn. Slows again from the Humber Bridge to the 427 ramp. And traffic is quite heavy up the northbound 427 from the Gardner to the 401. Alternate the express hand collectors. Another delay from Dixon to Finch. Eastbound on the 401, approaching James Snow Parkway. The HOV lane is blocked with a collision, but just a minor delay. And then it's much busier after that problem. A slow go from Dixie to the DVP express hand collectors. From Warden to Kennedy and the collectors, and a slow go approaching Westney to east of Salem. You'll be going through delays on the westbound 401 from west of Brock Street to Salem, from McCowan, alternately express hand collectors to the 427, then busy Dixie to the 410 collectors and James Snow Parkway to west of Highway 25. Southbound on the 400, just before the 401, there's a stalled vehicle on the left shoulder. MTO crews are here, and there's another MTO truck just pulling up to the scene, so they might end up blocking that left lane. Southbound 400 is backed up from Finch to the 401. 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And with the forecast, here's meteorologist Jesse Uppel.
17: Well, right now we're watching radar. Thunderstorms and heavy downpours continue to impact parts of the GTHA. This will wrap up a little later this evening as we drop down to 20 degrees. But in the meantime, we're quite muggy. Right now, Pearson, 25, feels like 33. Your guaranteed high is 28.
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3: It looks like dusk in the middle of the afternoon as stormy weather makes its way through Toronto and the Greater Golden Horseshoe.
1: It's got warnings and watches in place right now, a whole lot of them. 680's Lisa Amaral joins us live with more details. Lisa.
2: That's right, Mitch. If you're planning to head out this afternoon carrying some rain gear, it will definitely be necessary, as parts of the GTA are currently under a yellow warning for severe thunderstorms, which Environment Canada says are capable of producing strong wind gusts and heavy rain. 680's meteorologist Jesse Upel is tracking the messy weather and joins us now live with more. Good afternoon, Jesse.
17: Good afternoon, Lisa. That's right. We are tracking this intense line of thunderstorms, and it continues to bring some heavy downpours. We are slowly watching some of these warnings actually drop off. So that's good news. We're actually watching this line move east at about 50 to 60 kilometers per hour. It's quickly moving through, and it's actually pushing over Lake Ontario right now. So we've actually dropped out of that severe thunderstorm warning in parts of Oakville and Burlington, so mainly out towards the West End. Still hanging on to that warning in parts of downtown Toronto, Mississauga, and then further out towards the city of Hamilton. Now, this storm, it's moving east, as I mentioned. It's tracking out towards Stony Creek. So if you are in that area or across the Niagara Peninsula, heavy amounts of rain, some very strong winds, and potentially a bit of small hail is headed your way. In the meantime, we are going to be slowly seeing this storm system depart the city of Toronto, which is good news. But we're also hanging on to that severe thunderstorm watch, as you mentioned. So conditions are still favorable for the development of some active weather in the form of severe storms, maybe some local heavy downpours still in the forecast, even behind this main line. So that's something that we're closely watching as we end off the afternoon and enter the early evening hours. I'll send it back to you.
2: Thank you, Jesse. Now, Environment Canada is also reminding everyone that when you hear thunder or see lightning, it's very important to get indoors and to take cover immediately. Reporting live, I'm Lisa Emerald.
3: 680 News Time, 3:35. We have breaking news from the sports world, and the Raptors and their planned trade to bring back an old friend could now be in jeopardy. 680's J.J. Everson has the latest on the status of the Kawhi Leonard deal with the Clippers.
15: Toronto's blockbuster reunion with Kawhi Leonard isn't off, but it is on hold because the NBA is still investigating the Los Angeles Clippers over possible salary cap circumvention. At the center of the probe is a $28 million marketing deal and equity stake Leonard received from Aspiration, a green banking company in which Clippers owner Steve Ballmer was a major investor. The league is looking into whether that deal was effectively extra off-the-books compensation tied to Leonard playing for the Clippers, something that would violate league rules. The Clippers say they've cooperated fully, deny any wrongdoing, and expect the trade to Toronto to be finalized once the investigation is complete. From the Sports Center, I'm J.J. Everson.
1: Federal officials say some parts of Canada have had a manageable wildfire season so far, particularly out west. But it's a different story closer to home, with northern Ontario being hit hard this year. 680's Richard Southern explains.
4: Northern Ontario needs some of the rain the GTA got today. There are 39 active wildfires across northern Ontario, including seven new ones identified in just the past 48 hours. The fire situation also picking up out in British Columbia. Updating what firefighters are dealing with is the Federal Emergency Management Minister, Eleanor Olszewski.
5: As of today, Canada's had 3,127 wildfires so far this year. There are currently 796 active wildfires, including 60 that are out of control.
4: A bit of a silver lining here. Officials say so far the wildfire season isn't as bad as last year, and firefighters, by and large, have been able to manage most of the blazes thanks to a lot of rain out west.

0: Meantime, gas prices are on the way up across the GTA because of the escalation in the Middle East, with Enpro predicting prices to increase 5 cents a liter at midnight. Even more increases are expected in the coming days, as analysts say the price per liter could go up 10 to 12 cents. 680 News Time, 3:38. Dozens of Toronto high school students are going to get a chance to receive paid learning experience in both the firefighting and policing fields. 680's Phil Martino has more on a new joint initiative.
1: The Youth Community Academy is a pilot project that will help provide Toronto high school students with paid learning experience. Mayor Olivia Chow says it will give young people the chance to explore new careers and build skills.
2: 40 Toronto high school students who are right here, are taking part in this two-month program focusing on firefighting and policing. They'll learn in classrooms, in labs, and side-by-side with the professionals who serve our communities every day.
1: Chow says the academy will also give students an opportunity to build confidence and see what's possible for their future. The city teamed up with the federal government, the Toronto Police and Professional Firefighters Associations, Seneca, Cadillac, Fairview, and the TTC for the initiative. I'm Phil Martino.
0: 680 News Time, 3:39.
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0: 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As mentioned, the price is set to go up 5 cents at midnight to $1.68.9 a liter at most GTA stations. Up next, traffic and weather together, including a new problem on the westbound 403 west of Highway 6 north in Hamilton. 680 News Time, 3:40.
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7: This report is brought to you by Shoppers Drug Mart. Westbound on the Gardner, it's a slow go approaching Jarvis to Strawn, and then busy from the Humber Bridge to the 427 ramp. You have delays westbound QEW from the 427 to Hero, Ontario, then from the Ford plant to Trafalgar, and a slow go from Bronte to the Burlington Skyway. If you're getting onto the westbound 403, it's backed up from the QEW in Burlington to west of Highway 6 North. That's where the right lane is blocked because of a collision. Southbound on the 404 DVP, it's a very slow drive. Delays from Steeles to south of Lawrence, and then from Don Mills to approaching the Gardner. That problem approaching Dundas has just cleared. Crews were on scene clearing away some water, so some flooding was happening, but it looks like they have that under control now, but still those residual delays. Northbound on the Don Valley Parkway 404, a slow go from Bloor up to 16th Avenue. Busy again from Stouffville Road to north of Bloomington. Northbound 400 is backed up from Shepherd to Rutherford and from Aurora Road to north of Highway 9. Eastbound on the 401, the problem approaching James Snow Parkway has cleared, so it was only causing a minor delay, but it's already easing up. Eastbound 401 is busy from the 410 to Kennedy, alternating express and collectors, and then a delay into Durham as you approach Westney to east of Salem. Traffic is low on the eastbound QEW from Bronte to Dorval, then from Erin Mills to Dixie, and a delay eastbound Gardner from the Humber Bridge on and off to the Jarvis Ramp. Get 20 times the points Friday to Sunday at Shoppers Drug Mart. 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Conditions in the app. And with the forecast, here's Jesse Uppel.
8: Well, we have an update. All severe thunderstorms.

0: Warnings have now dropped across the GTHA as this line of storms has passed through. We're still seeing some scattered showers, though. There is a severe thunderstorm warning now in effect across the Niagara region as storms track further south and east. So very heavy rain headed out that way. So heads up if you are traveling. But elsewhere, we still have these severe thunderstorm watches in effect. There's still that potential of some active weather heading into the rest of the afternoon. But it looks like the bulk of the heaviest rain has now cleared out. Past the GTA. 28 for the guaranteed high. We've had Humidex values into the mid to high 30s already, and we're going to hang on to some muggy air right through the overnight. 20 for the low, mostly cloudy. Again, stray showers possible, and then tomorrow a lot more comfortable and calmer overall with a high of 27 with clouds clearing out. Right now, Pearson, light rain in 23. Your overnight low is 20.
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1: We've still got some overcast conditions here in downtown Toronto. Some rain here and there, but the worst of it has moved on for now. Good afternoon. I'm Asher Ross.
2: I'm Mitch Burke. Here are the top stories right now.
1: Breaking news from the NBA. The planned trade that would see the Raptors reacquire star forward Kawhi Leonard is being held up by an ongoing investigation into potential salary cap circumvention by the Clippers. J.J. Everson will have more details in a moment. The severe thunderstorm warning has been lifted for Toronto and Peel region, but the whole GTA remains under a storm watch with the potential for a pop-up storm here and there through early this evening. And severe weather like this, particularly warmer temperatures and lightning, is what has caused the heightened risk of wildfire activity in recent years. Federal officials say Western Canada has fared well so far this year because of more rain than expected, but it's a very different story in Northern Ontario. Time now for sports. From Sportsnet 590 The Fan, J.J. Everson.
3: All right, Asher, Kawhi Leonard's move back to Toronto is waiting for the green light. The Clippers trade with the Raptors won't become official until the NBA wraps up its investigation into possible penalties connected with Leonard's contract and L.A. as it relates to a $28 million no-show marketing deal with green banking company Aspiration. Sportsnet's Michael Grange reporting the issue could be resolved by the Board of Governors meeting next Tuesday. Moving to the WNBA, the Toronto Tempo needed some size, so they went out and found a 6'4" Canadian Olympian. Kayla Alexander is signing a 7-day hardship deal with the club after spending the last two seasons dominating overseas. Toronto hosts Dallas tomorrow night in Montreal. To the FIFA World Cup, France's road to a third consecutive World Cup Final Four runs through Morocco in about 15 minutes' time. The Atlas Lions meet Les Bleus in Foxborough in a repeat of the semifinal from 2022. Over to tennis, an all-Chechen ladies final is set at Wimbledon. Karolina Muchová outlasted Coco Gauff in a third set tiebreak and will take on fellow Czech Linda Noskova, who took down Marta Kostyuk in straight sets to begin the day. On Canadian gridiron, the Elks open up week six, looking to bounce back from their first loss of the year, while Ottawa enters winless, but with a wide receiver Justin Hardy heating up after 211 yards over his last two games. The Argos, meanwhile, their road trip takes them to Winnipeg, where the Blue Bombers will be without quarterback Zach Caleros for tomorrow night's tilt. Sports at 15 and 45, past every hour, or anytime at sportsnet.ca.
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1: 680 News Time, 3:48. The chair of the Canada-Saudi Arabia Business Council says Prime Minister Mark Carney's visit to Saudi Arabia is a sign of trust and growth. The PM met with Crown Prince Mohammed bin Salman and participated in a signing ceremony at the Saudi Arabia-Canada Investment Forum in Jeddah today. Jeff Steiner says most Canadians only think of oil when they think about Saudi Arabia, but there are many opportunities in other areas, including healthcare, energy, and education. This is the first trip to the country by a sitting Canadian prime minister in 26 years. An early morning fire at a Toronto community housing seniors building in North York has sent two older women to hospital, both of them thankfully expected to survive. Toronto Fire say the call came in at around 2 o'clock this morning to a building on Victoria Park just south of Eglinton, the same building that a person died in a fire less than 2 weeks ago. Fire Chief Jim Jessup says it may be some time before residents on the ninth floor where the fire broke out will be able to return to their units.
7: So the ninth floor, I can tell you the hallway has been destroyed. So I would say, you know, they're going to have the restoration companies on site, but certainly no less than 1 week. But the ninth floor hallway in that tower has absolutely been destroyed. It is not habitable at all.
1: When asked, Jessup says that this fire is not linked to the fatal one 2 weeks ago, which occurred inside a unit on a completely different floor. Up next, traffic and a look at your extended forecast.
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1: Now Rogers Xfinity Internet traffic and weather together on the ones. Here is Carrie Prinskis.
11: This report is brought to you by Shoppers Drug Mart. Southbound on the 400, approaching the 401, there's a stalled vehicle. For now, it's on the left shoulder. MTO crews are on scene here as well. Southbound 400 is backed up from Finch to the 401 ramps. And it's a slow drive on the southbound 404 DVP from Steeles to south of Lawrence, and then from Don Mills to approaching the Gardner. Westbound Gardner, there's no access to that route from southbound Kipling. That ramp has been closed because of flooding. And a busy drive on the westbound Gardner QEW from approaching Jarvis to Strawn, approaching the Humber Bridge to Huron, Ontario, and then busy from the Ford plant to Trafalgar and from Bronte to the Burlington Skyway. Westbound 403 is jammed up from the QEW in Burlington to west of Highway 6 North. That's where the right lane is blocked with a collision. Westbound 401, a delay from west of Brock Street to Salem, and then it's very slow through the city from McCowan, alternately express and collectors to the 427. Drags again from Dixie to the 410 collectors, and then slow James Snow Parkway to west of Highway 25. Expect delays eastbound 401 from the 410 to Kennedy and Scarborough, alternating between the express and collectors. Also some volume in Ajax as you approach Westney to east of Salem. Eastbound 409 is jammed up approaching Martin Grove to the 401 ramps. And on city streets, Traffic Spotter says at Dundas and Erin Mills, the traffic lights are flashing red, and it sounds like it's causing major delays around that area. Another Traffic Spotter called eastbound on Queensway at the East Mall. You're down to a single lane there for a fire investigation. Get 20 times the points Friday to Sunday at Shoppers Drug Mart. 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Conditions in the app. And with the extended forecast, here's Jesse Uppel.
12: Well, right now we're still hanging on to severe thunderstorm watches all across the GTHA. No longer under that severe thunderstorm warning, though. That has shifted out towards the Niagara region as that line of storms quickly moves at about 55 kilometers per hour towards the south and east. So if you are traveling out towards the Niagara region, just heads up, heavy downpours, very gusty winds are headed your way. Elsewhere, we're seeing some scattered showers and local heavy downpours out towards Durham. So if you are traveling east of the city, you're also still dealing with that active wet weather. There's still going to be that potential more storms a little later, especially even into the early evening hours, but it looks like the bulk of the heaviest rain has now shifted out towards our east. We're muggy and cloudy, down to 20 through the overnight. Tomorrow, it's a calmer day. Clouds clearing out throughout the afternoon. 27 for the high, and it's a great weekend. Lots of sunshine. Seasonal to start, 26 for Saturday, climbing up to 28 for Sunday, and then in comes some heat and humidity for early next week. Right now, Pearson, we have light rain and 23 degrees. Your guaranteed high is 28.
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1: Well, the worst of it is behind us, but we could see some storm activity here and there for the rest of the afternoon. And the blockbuster trade to bring Kawhi Leonard back to Toronto has hit a snag. We'll have those stories and more at the top of the hour.
14: I was a competitive skater, and that journey took me to the Olympics. After I retired, I found tennis. Aging does not mean slowing down. It just means being smart about your movement and equipment. And that's where Kintech comes in. They listened, they were attentive, and they were able to provide solutions. Staying active means my independence and my freedom. Kintech enabled me to have longevity in the things that I enjoy doing.
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1: It's time for the Dynamic Market Minute. Here's Chris McCusker.
11: Well, Azure, Starbucks is now developing in-house tools with the help of artificial intelligence, which could replace some of the software applications it now buys from Microsoft and IBM. So this would lessen the reliance on those companies for things like tracking inventory. The coffee chain spends about $400 million on software alone, and building something in-house would help to lower the costs and fit nicely into the company's turnaround efforts. Right now, shares in Starbucks higher by 2.6% on Wall Street. The Dow is higher by 98 points with just a few minutes left. It's a little off its high for the day. It was looking at a triple-digit advance. The S&P is up 56. The NASDAQ higher by 340. The NASDAQ pretty much all day has been the best performer. It's up by 1.3%. The TSX not far behind. It's higher by 255, 35,190, an advance here of 0.7%. Now, shares in Maple Leaf Foods, looking at the biggest one-day drop since April. That stock right now is down by about 4%. A Stifel analyst downgraded the stock. Gold futures, though, moving higher, up $48 to $4,130. Oil snapped a two-day winning streak today. It was down $1.44 to $72.08. We had heard reports earlier about explosions near the Strait of Hormuz, now learning that there were no explosions near the Strait of Hormuz. The Canadian dollar is unchanged at the moment, 70.56 cents U.S. The June jobs report will be released tomorrow. At the Business Center, I'm Chris McCusker.
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1: Downtown Toronto right now, still seeing some light rain. It's 28, it feels like 36. 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
2: It's Thursday, July 9th. Good afternoon, I'm Mitch Burke.
1: I'm Asher Roth. Here's what's making news right now.
2: Kawhi Leonard is still a Clipper. We'll tell you why the deal to make him a Raptor is now on hold.
22: If you're planning to head out this afternoon, you'll need to carry an umbrella, as many parts of the GTA remain under a yellow watch for severe thunderstorms that could bring in another round of strong winds and heavy downpours.
23: Wildfires raging, 7 new ones confirmed in northern Ontario.
24: It's every summer, and it's getting worse every summer.
23: The calls from the opposition for government action.
25: Dozens of Toronto high school students will be learning all about firefighting and policing, and they'll get paid. We have more on the pilot project straight ahead.
26: The Kawhi Leonard deal between the Raptors and Clippers is stuck in processing. France and Morocco are underway in Boston, and week 6 in the CFL opens tonight. Sports at 15.
27: The TSX jumps by more than 200 points. The NASDAQ, the best performer today, was up by more than 300, and a tough quarter at PepsiCo. Business at 26.
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2: Rogers Xfinity Internet traffic and weather together on the ones. 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
11: This report is brought to you by Lexus of Barrie. There's no access to the westbound Gardner from southbound Kipling. That ramp has been closed. It's because of flooding. Heavy traffic on the westbound Gardner from approaching Jarvis to Strawn and approaching the Humber Bridge onto the QEW. Delays to continue to here, Ontario. Then busy from the Ford plant to Trafalgar and from Bronte to the Burlington Skyway. Just got the all clear from the MTO about that problem on the westbound 403. West of Highway 6 North, it's gone, but you still have a delay from the QEW. Northbound on the John Valley Parkway 404, a busy drive. Delays from Bloor to 16th Avenue, then from Stouffville Road to north of Bloomington. Northbound 400 is backed up from Shepherd to Rutherford. Another delay from Aurora Road to north of Highway 9. Had a minor issue on the southbound 400 approaching the 401, but that just cleared. On the 401, I'm not spotting any problems right now in either direction, but certainly delays. Eastbound 401 backed up from the 410 to Kennedy Express and Collectors, then from Brock Road to east of Salem. And on city streets, I had a call from a traffic spotter in Brampton. Sounds like westbound Countryside is blocked approaching the Gore Road. I can see a heavy backup from Clark Way. Might be affecting eastbound lanes as well. Any updates appreciated at Star 680. This traffic spotter wasn't quite sure what was going on. They could just see lots of flashing lights in the distance. And we just got word of a closure downtown. Lower Simcoe is shut down between Bremner and Front. That's due to flooding. And in Mississauga at Dundas and Erin Mills, the traffic lights are flashing red at that intersection. Unleash luxury and elevate performance at Lexus of Barrie. 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And with the forecast, here's meteorologist Jesse Upel.
12: Well, the strongest of the storms have now passed out of the GTA. We no longer are looking at those severe thunderstorm warnings, at least here for now. We are still under that severe thunderstorm watch, though. We're closely watching for the potential of more storms later this afternoon. In the meantime, heavy amounts of rain headed towards Niagara region, and we're still quite warm, muggy, and cloudy. 24 degrees at Toronto Pearson. Your overnight low is 20.
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2: Breaking news from the NBA. The Toronto Raptors front office not yet ready to sign on the dotted line to bring Kawhi Leonard back to Toronto amid accusations of his current team tampering with the salary cap.
1: 680's J.J. Evison joins us live with the details of this investigation and how it could impact the blockbuster trade. J.J.
28: Asher, that's right. Kawhi Leonard may be headed back to Toronto, but the deal can't be made official until the NBA wraps up a high-stakes investigation into the Clippers. That investigation now into month 11. The league is examining whether LA used a third-party arrangement with Aspiration, a company tied to owner Steve Ballmer, to funnel extra money and equity to Leonard outside of his player contract. A whistleblower complaint alleged the deal included a $28 million marketing agreement with $20 million in equity and little actual work required from Leonard. Leonard. The Clippers insist they did nothing wrong, say they were victims of fraud involving Aspiration co-founder Joseph Sandberg. But until the NBA reaches a conclusion, the Raptors' Kawhi's homecoming is stuck in limbo. So should the investigation conclude no wrongdoing by the Clippers, then and only then will the trade go through as originally agreed upon. Reporting live from the Sports Center, I'm J.J. Evison.
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2: An angry afternoon on the weather front, and it might not be over yet. 680's Lisa Emerald joins us live on the Storm Watch. Lisa.
4: That's right, Mitch. It's one of those days where you can cozy up on the couch with a good book or binge watch a good show and not feel like you're missing out on being in the sun. That's because Toronto and many other parts of the GTA remain under a yellow watch for severe thunderstorms. Our meteorologist, Jesse Upel, is tracking those storms and joins us now live with the latest details. Jesse.
12: Yeah, that's right, Lisa. It's been a busy afternoon in terms of active weather. We've had no shortage of that. Just not too long ago, we've had widespread severe thunderstorm warnings in effect across the city of Toronto and much of the GTHA. That has now dropped off. However, we're still under that yellow severe thunderstorm watch, meaning the conditions are still favorable for the development of more active weather in the form of storms here across the GTHA. And that extends all the way out towards southwestern Ontario and then further to our east, out towards Durham. So eyes to the sky right now, watching radar, the heaviest rain is actually over Lake Ontario. That's with the passage of that system that kind of plowed through the GTA not too long ago. The warning, though, in terms of severe thunderstorm warnings, that's in effect out towards Grimsby, St. Catharines, parts of the Niagara Peninsula. So if you are traveling out that way, heads up, there is going to be some torrential rain and also gusty winds associated with those storms. So right now, I'm also watching radar, a series of storms sparking off of Lake Huron and Georgian Bay, impacting areas of Cottage Country and Simcoe County right now. That's headed towards Barrie. So yeah, we're not quite done with the active weather. So there is still that potential of some returning storms even here into the GTA. I'll send things back to you.
4: Thank you, Jesse. Now, also reminds you that the storms could cause damage to roofs, fences, and trees. Reporting live, I'm Lisa Emerald.
1: 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It's been a growing concern in recent years with the rise in extreme weather leading to worsening wildfire seasons across this country. In an update today, federal officials say while the fires are mostly being managed in Western Canada, it's been worse in other regions, including Northern Ontario. 680's Richard Southern has more.
23: It is that time of year again. Wildfires are raging. We're seeing some in Northern Ontario, more in British Columbia. Just how many? The federal minister of emergency management, Eleanor Oshevsky, updating us.
5: There are currently 796 active wildfires, including 60 that are out of control. The total area burned so far this year is close to 1.2 million hectares. And while this season remains challenging, it really has not reached the scale seen in 2025.
23: Yeah, officials say firefighters have been able to manage most of the blazes, largely because of a significant amount of rain out west. We need some of that in Northern Ontario, where there are 39 active fires, including 7 new ones identified in the past 48 hours. Richard Southern, 680 News Radio.
2: 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Dozens of Toronto high school students will be getting a first-hand look at what it takes to be a firefighter and a police officer. As 680's Phil Martino tells us, it's all part of a pilot project that involves paid learning, unveiled today at Seneca Polytechnic.
6: As part of the Youth Community Academy pilot project, 40 Toronto high school students will take part in a two-month program that will focus on firefighting and policing, and they will get paid to learn. Mayor Olivia Chow says this will give young people the chance to explore new careers, build confidence, skills, and relationships.
7: And one of the most important part of the program is this, of this academy, is paid. Because many young people have to choose between earning income in the summer and gaining experience. They shouldn't have to choose between a summer job and a chance to learn and grow.
6: The city teamed up with several partners for the pilot project, including the federal government and Seneca. I'm Phil Martino.
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2: Now the gas price update. Enpro predicts the price will go up 5 cents at midnight, up to $1.68.9 a liter at most GTA stations. There's a new problem northbound 427 approaching Rexdale. You'll hear about it in Traffic and Weather Together next.
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2: Time 4:11, Rogers Xfinity Internet, traffic and weather together on the ones. 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
11: This report is brought to you by Don Valley North Toyota. Northbound on the 427, just before Rexdale, the HOV lane is now blocked, and it's because of a stalled vehicle. Traffic is very slow up the northbound 427 from the Gardner, alternately Express and Collectors, all the way up to Rexdale. If you're traveling the northbound 400, it's busy from Shepherd to Rutherford, then Aurora Road to north of Highway 9, and just getting word of a new problem on the westbound 401. It's on the ramp to Dixie. Watch out for a stalled vehicle in the right lane. Busy westbound 401 from approaching Brock Street to Salem, then slow from McCowan, alternately Express and Collectors to the 427. Getting busy on that ramp to Dixie, and it's already a slow go from Dixie to the 410 Collectors, from Winston Churchill to the 407, and then from James Snow Parkway to west of Highway 25. Southbound on the 400, it's backed up from Finch to the 401. You have some volume delays on the southbound 404 DVP from Steeles to south of Lawrence, and a bit busy just south of Don Mills to approaching the Gardner. If you're looking to access the westbound Gardner, you won't be able to from southbound Kipling. Crews have closed that ramp to the westbound Gardner because of flooding, and it's busy westbound Gardner from approaching Jarvis to Strawn and then approaching the Humber Bridge onto the 427 ramp. Delays westbound QEW from the 427 to Huron, Ontario, then from the Ford plant to Trafalgar and from Bronte to the Burlington Skyway. Off the major routes, a lot happening. Downtown, Lower Simcoe is closed in both directions between Bremner and Front. It's due to flooding, and I can see a couple of vehicles that are floating in that water. So Lower Simcoe closed between Bremner and Front. We also have a problem reported in Brampton, westbound on Countryside, approaching the Gore Road. All lanes blocked there. In Mississauga, no working traffic lights at Dundas and Erin Mills. And I also had a call from a traffic spotter in Milton at Highway 25 and Derry. Traffic lights are out there as well. Don Valley North Toyota has your new ride, and you're ready for it. 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And with a look at the forecast, here's Jesse Uppel.
12: We're still looking at active weather, especially east of the city of Toronto towards southern Durham. Heavy amounts of rain impacting areas there, as well as the Niagara region where we have that severe thunderstorm warning in effect. Also seeing that potential of returning showers and thunderstorms to other parts of the GTA a little bit later today, because right now another set of storms has developed off of Lake Huron and Georgian Bay, impacting areas up towards Barrie. So if you are traveling north of the city, just be mindful. Local heavy downpours are going to be the primary threat with that. We are still feeling like the low 30s across the GTA, mostly cloudy, a few more showers later tonight, down to 20. And tomorrow, calmer weather day, 27 degrees, a lot less humid, and those clouds will generally be clearing out throughout the day. Right now, Pearson, it's 24 degrees. Your overnight low is 20.
2: 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It is time now for the market update, and here is Chris McCusker.
27: Well, Mitch, it was a winning day on markets across the board. The NASDAQ actually higher for a second straight day, and it was the best performer, up by 336 points, a pop of 1.3%. The S&P up 61 points, the Dow higher by 139. Shares in PepsiCo, not as good. So that stock was down more than 3%, the worst day since May after the company was reported earnings. I will run through the numbers coming up at 4:26. On this side of the board, the TSX higher by 264 points, 35,200. One of the best performers today, shares in Shopify, that stock up by 3.4%. At the Business Center, I'm Chris McCusker.
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2: 24 degrees right now at Pearson. Some sun trying to peek out. I suspect it's going to have a hard time doing so. Good afternoon. I'm Mitch Burke. Why is it taking so long? A blockbuster NBA trade now on hold. More in sports in a moment. Teeming rain and strong winds made for an eventful mid-afternoon in the GTA. The worst of this round now out over Lake Ontario. However, we have our eyes on a new line developing off the shores of Lake Huron. A severe thunderstorm watch remains in place. And coming up next in the news.
15: It's another year of bridge construction along a portion of Burnhamthorpe Road in Mississauga. Details on where and for how long are next.
2: Time for sports. Here's J.J. Evison.
28: Mitch, the Raptors Clipper trade center around Kawhi Leonard stuck in processing. Reports today indicate the deal won't be finalized until the NBA finishes investigating possible irregularities linked to Leonard's contract with the Clippers. The NBA is 10 months and now 11 months into its investigation into potential salary cap circumvention regarding Clippers owner Steve Ballmer and green banking organization Aspiration. Sportsnet's Michael Grange is hopeful that there will be a conclusion prior to the next NBA Board of Governors meetings, which is next Tuesday in Las Vegas. Now to the World Cup, where one of the heavyweights of the tournament meets one of its toughest outs this afternoon. France take on Morocco. Mbappe's red-hot form and Morocco's 34-match unbeaten run are colliding in Boston. It is 0-0 in the 17th minute now. Week 6 in the CFL opens tonight in Edmonton as the Elks host winless Ottawa Redblacks. Meanwhile, the Argos headline Friday night's action when they visit the Winnipeg Blue Bombers. And Toronto FC are in Halifax tonight for a friendly against the Wanderers of the Canadian Premier League. Sports at 15 and 45 pass every hour or anytime at sportsnet.ca.
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2: 680 News Time, 4:18. Two elderly women are in hospital following a fire at a Toronto community housing apartment building in North York. It comes less than 2 weeks after someone died in a fire at that same site. Emergency crews were called to the building on Victoria Park, south of Eglinton, around 2 in the morning. Commander Paul O'Brien says it started on the 9th floor.
18: The floor was fully charged with black smoke, high heat conditions.
4: And the crews made an aggressive fire attack with the crews of Station 221 on Eglinton Avenue. We had a fire in the hallway, which created major damage to the hallway.
2: The flames have been knocked down. Investigators are looking into a cause, but they say they are not treating it as suspicious at this time. And some traffic news you can use. For the second summer in a row now, drivers are being squeezed by bridge construction on Burnham Thorpe in Mississauga.
15: Last year, it was the Burnham Thorpe Bridge over the Credit River east of Mississauga Road, and this year it's the bridge over Mullet Creek, not far away. Both bridges are twin spans, so crews have been doing this work by closing one side and forcing traffic onto the other, and that's exactly the case right now. Mullet Creek is just on the east side of the Mississauga Road intersection. Traffic's being forced to share the south span, normally used by eastbound vehicles, while work takes place on the other side. This will be the case until the week of September 19th and 20th, when the work zone will be changed over. And the plan is to be done this rehabilitation work by the end of the year, but take note that last year's project over the Credit River took longer than planned, so we'll keep a close eye on this one. With an eye on your drive, I'm Kyle Hawkins.
2: 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We'll check traffic and weather together next.
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2: 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Here is Carrie Prunskis.
11: This report is brought to you by Kotak Law. A new problem on the northbound 427. It's just north of Dixon. The two left lanes are blocked because of a collision, and that's before another problem approaching Rexdale. HOV lane blocked with a stalled vehicle. So it happened in the backup. Northbound 427 is very slow from the Gardner, alternately express and collectors up to Rexdale. Another new problem, this time on the eastbound 403 at Highway 6 North. MTO says the two right lanes are blocked, and this is due to a stalled vehicle, so it's slowing traffic from Highway 6 South. Eastbound on the QEW, it's a slow go from Bronte to Dorval, then Erin Mills to Dixie. A delay eastbound Gardner from the Humber Bridge to the Jarvis Ramp, and it's busy up the northbound DVP 404 from Bloor on and off up to 16th Avenue, then Stouffville Road to north of Bloomington. Just a minor problem on the westbound 401. It's on the ramp to Dixie. The right lane is blocked because of a stalled vehicle. As you head through the city on the westbound 401, it's slow from McCowan, alternately express and collectors to the 427. Another delay, Dixie to the 410 collectors, Winston Churchill to the 407, and approaching James Snow and the express to west of Highway 25. Heavy volume on the eastbound 401, especially from east of the 410 to Markham Road, but we're not aware of any problems through that whole section. A lot of issues on city streets as well. Downtown, Lower Simcoe is closed between Bremner and Front. It's because of flooding, some floating cars in that area, so they've had to shut down that portion of Lower Simcoe. And I had a call from a traffic spotter eastbound on Kingston Road at Scarborough Golf Club. The right lane is blocked because of a stalled vehicle. That's slowing traffic. And some intersections have no working traffic lights. A couple of busier intersections to mention at Dundas and Erin Mills. They're flashing red, and they're completely out at Highway 25 and Derry. Denied short or long-term disability benefits? 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Kotak Law, when it matters. With the extended forecast, here's Jesse Uppel.
12: Well, we're closely watching radar this afternoon. Severe thunderstorm watches remain in effect across the city of Toronto and the GTHA for the return of a bit of active weather. Right now, some heavy amounts of rain and heavy downpours out towards Simcoe County that will be impacting areas like Northern York region very shortly over the next 30 to 40 minutes, I'd say. And then we're still quite mild and muggy through the overnight. Mostly cloudy, still some scattered showers to go through, 20 for the low. And tomorrow it's a calmer weather day. 27 feels like 33 with clouds clouds slowly diminishing and then back into the sunshine. And seasonal temperatures for Saturday, 26 for the high. Heating up for Sunday, 28, lots of sunshine. And then the heat and humidity really return on Monday with a high near 30. Right now, Pearson, mostly cloudy at 24. Your overnight low is 20.
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2: Kawhi Leonard's Toronto reunion put on hold, and the weather continues to be the source of intrigue this afternoon, with thunderstorm watches posted after a round of storms this mid-afternoon caused some damage throughout some parts of southern Ontario. That and the rest of Toronto's top stories coming up at 4:30.
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2: The U.S. and Iran are renewing strikes as hope for the ceasefire quickly fade. Iran is claiming that the U.S. hit two of its railway bridges. The Trump administration is accusing Iran, meanwhile, of striking U.S. targets in the region. ABC's Patrick Reeval with more.
22: Iran says that the U.S. Struck two railway bridges on the railway route from Tehran to the city of Mashhad, where the funeral of Ayatollah Khamenei is taking place. We understand from Iran that trains were disrupted. Some trains were delayed by the destruction of these two bridges. And Iran's foreign ministry has linked the strikes to the funeral, saying that it's a message and saying that it shows the incomprehension of the U.S. of the depth of Iranian patriotism and loyalty to the ideals of the revolution.
2: Massive crowds turned out for the funeral of the former supreme leader who was killed on the first day of the war. Triple-digit gains on three of four markets today. Chris McCusker with the details next.
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2: Time now for the Dynamic Market Minute. Nice and green on the markets today, Chris.
27: Yes, it was one of those days, Mitch. Green across the board. That includes Bay Street. It was higher by 264 points, 35,200. So an advance here of 0.7%. We did get earnings in from Aritzia after the closing bell. First quarter adjusted earnings did beat estimates. Net revenue jumped 43% year over year. And then comparable sales also beat. This stock very quietly is up 26% on Bay Street this year. Gold futures providing a lift to the TSX today, higher by $48, now $4,131. Oil went the other way, down $1.44 to $72.08, and that's despite the escalation in the attacks between the U.S. and Iran. The Canadian dollar higher by 1/100. 70.57 cents U.S. ahead of a June jobs report tomorrow. Now, shares in PepsiCo saw the worst day since May. The company says consumers pulled back their spending in Q2 as gas prices rose, and that dented North American sales. Shares in PepsiCo today down 3.4%. On Wall Street, a winning day here. The Dow was up 139, the S&P up 61, the NASDAQ, the best performer, up 336, an advance of 1.3%. I'm Chris McCusker.
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6: It's Thursday, the 9th of July. Good afternoon. I'm Asher Roth.
2: I'm Mitch Burke. Here's what's making news this hour.
6: Raptors fans will have to wait a little longer to see Kawhi Leonard return to their favorite team. The trade to bring him back to Toronto is caught in the middle of an ongoing league investigation.
8: Though the sun is starting to peek out again, parts of the GTA do remain under a yellow severe thunderstorm watch that can bring in more strong gusts of winds and heavy rains.
9: Wildfires ripping through northern Ontario. 39 active fires now. The situation no better out in BC. Full details on what's happening.
10: Two seniors remain in hospital after a fire at their Toronto community housing building today. There was a fire at the same address last month.
28: Legal fine print has prevented the Raptors' trade for Kawhi Leonard to finalize, and France have been dictating play early against Morocco. Sports at 45.
27: The TSX jumps by more than 200 points, triple-digit gains on the Dow and the NASDAQ too, and shares in Levi's finish in the red after earnings. Business at 56.
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6: It's time for Rogers Xfinity Internet traffic and weather together on the ones, brought to you by the Big Apple. Live from the 680 Traffic Cruiser, good afternoon, Kyle Hawking.
15: Good afternoon. You'll find it busier than usual along many of our major routes because of the stormy weather that's passed through, including along the eastbound 401 with slow traffic from east of the 410 to Markham Road, alternately express and collectors. No recent troubles in there. And it's also busy approaching Brock Road to east of Salem and from Brock Street to east of Thixon. Westbound 401 had a minor issue on the ramp to Dixie. That's been cleared. Slow going approaching Brock Street to Salem, then from McCowan, alternately express and collectors to the 427, Dixie to the 410 collectors, from Winston Churchill to the 407, and it slows down again approaching James Snow Express to west of Highway 25. From the 680 Traffic Center, Carrie Prunskis.
11: A new problem on the northbound DVP approaching Eglinton. The right lane is blocked because of a stalled vehicle. Already have two problems on the northbound 427. Just north of Dixon, the two left lanes are blocked because of a collision. And MTO is reporting a stalled vehicle after that. As you approach Rexdale, HOV lane is closed. So definitely busier than usual up the northbound 427. Just got the all clear from Toronto Transportation. The southbound Kipling ramp to the westbound Gardner has reopened. It was closed for flooding. And there's still a closure downtown. Lower Simcoe is shut down between Bremner and Front because of flooding. So just keep that in mind if that's part of your usual travels. Traffic spotter called wanting an update on the westbound 403. It's busy from the 401 collectors to approaching Erin Mills, but no problems. Try the Big Apple's famous apple bread, pies made right before your eyes, and now serving the renowned pea meal bacon sandwich from Carousel Bakery at the St. Lawrence Market. The Big Apple, exit 497 off the 401 or thebigapple.ca. And with the forecast, here's meteorologist Jesse Upel.
12: A severe thunderstorm watch remains in effect for the city of Toronto and much of the Golden Horseshoe. Although the heaviest amount of rain has passed through the GTA, there's still that potential of a few more storms and showers heading into the early evening. Right now on radar, seeing some heavy downpours headed into northern York region. So something to keep in the back of your mind if you are traveling north of the city. Otherwise, we are mostly cloudy here in the GTA and quite mild. 20 for the overnight low. Right now, it feels like 31 at Toronto Pearson.
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6: Breaking news from the sports world, and the Toronto Raptors and their planned trade to bring back an old friend could now be in jeopardy.
2: 680's J.J. Everson joins us live with the latest on the status of the Kawhi Leonard deal with the Clippers and just what's holding the deal up more than a week after it was first announced. J.J.
28: Mitch, Toronto's blockbuster reunion with Kawhi isn't off. It is on hold because the NBA is still investigating the L.A. Clippers over possible salary cap circumvention. At the center of the probe, $28 million, the marketing deal and equity stake that Leonard received from Aspiration, a now defunct green banking company in which Clippers owner Steve Ballmer was a major investor. The league is looking into whether that deal was effectively extra off the books compensation tied to Leonard playing for the Clippers, something that would in fact violate league rules. The Clippers say they've cooperated fully, deny any wrongdoing, and expect the trade to complete once the investigation is over. Sportsnet's Michael Grange reporting today that there's hope a conclusion is reached by next Tuesday when the NBA's Board of Governors are expected to meet again in Las Vegas. Reporting live from the Sports Center, I'm J.J. Everson.
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6: It's been a couple of hours since the skies opened up and downtown Toronto looked more like the set of that monsoon in the original Jumanji film, you know, the one with Robin Williams. The worst of the stormy weather is behind us, but the city is still among many parts of the province that are still under a storm watch. 680's Lisa Amaral joins us live with the latest. Lisa.
4: That's right, Asher. The sun is starting to make its appearance again after the thunderstorms earlier this afternoon brought along some strong winds and heavy downpours. But we're not in the clear just yet, as many parts of the GTA do still remain under a yellow severe thunderstorm watch, with the second round a high possibility. 680's meteorologist Jesse Uppel has her eyes on the skies and joins us now with more on what we can expect for the rest of the day. Jesse.
12: Yeah, that's right. We are watching radar right now, actually. There's another line of storms, not as severe as the line that actually passed through the GTA a couple of hours ago, but it is stretching out towards Simcoe County, mainly out towards Cottage Country right now. It drapes from Orillia, but it is heading towards areas of Northern York region, so it is going to be impacting parts of the GTA in the next hour or so. Right now, areas like Alliston, Cookstown, Innisfil are seeing some heavy downpours with this line. Again, the primary threat with these storms today are going to be the torrential rains that are associated with them, because we are just so mild and so muggy. So there's a lot of atmospheric moisture to work with within these storms. So heads up, we do remain under that yellow severe thunderstorm watch here in the city of Toronto and surrounding parts of the Golden Horseshoe. We're closely watching radar over the next several hours. Looks like that best chance of seeing more active weather in the form of showers and storms here in the GTA comes early into the evening hours. And then that risk slowly diminishes as we get through tonight as well as tomorrow. I'll send things back to you.
4: Thank you, Jesse. Now, Environment Canada also says that localized rainfall amounts can be up to 60 millimeters. We could also see wind gusts hit around 90 kilometers an hour. They also remind you that if you hear thunder, to get inside and take cover immediately. Reporting live, I'm Lisa Emerald.
2: 680 News Time, 437. We have thankfully not spent a lot of time so far this summer talking about wildfires ravaging through Canadian communities. But the season is still young. 680's Richard Southern has the latest on dozens of fires burning across northern Ontario.
9: There are 39 active fires in northern Ontario. They need some of the GTA's rain up there. Seven new ones identified just in the past 48 hours. And the situation much worse out in British Columbia. Eleanor Oshevsky is the Federal Minister of Emergency Management.
5: There are currently 796 active wildfires, including 60 that are out of control.
9: Having said that, the fires are not as bad as last year's record-breaking season. And officials say, by and large, most have been manageable thanks to a lot of rain fall in Western Canada. Here in Ontario, interim Liberal leader John Fraser calling on the government, though, to do more.
13: I think the government needs to be taking it very seriously, because it's every summer and it's getting

0: I would say they're going to have the restoration companies on site, but certainly no less than 1 week. But the ninth floor hallway in that tower has absolutely been destroyed. It is not habitable at all.
1: Emergency crews were called to a fire at the apartment building just before 2 a.m. Five people were treated at the scene. Two elderly women were sent to hospital. Both are expected to survive. This is the same building where a person died in a fire less than 2 weeks ago. The fire chief says the two incidents are not linked. That fire broke out inside a unit on a different floor. The investigation into the cause of today's fire is underway. I'm Phil Martino.
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4: Noah, careful.
5: Okay.
4: Oh, I finally tried maple. I spoke to a doctor about Noah's rash.
6: Yeah? I literally just used it to renew my birth control.
4: Yeah. And David used it for his allergies.
6: Yeah. I should get Will to use it for his cholesterol.
5: Mom, my tummy hurts.
6: Yeah? Don't worry. We'll use maple.
4: Yeah.
6: Health, yeah.
5: Yeah.
7: Maple. On-demand healthcare.
2: Time now for the gas price update, and Enpro is predicting a 5 cent jump at midnight to $1.68.9 a liter at most stations across the GTA. Up next, traffic and weather together, including a problem on the northbound 427 north of Dixon.
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1: Now, Rogers, Xfinity, internet traffic and weather together on the ones. It's brought to you by Audi. To the cruiser, here's Kyle Hawking.
2: A lot of problems coming in all of a sudden. We've got problems in both directions on the 401, although both are minor. If you're on the eastbound 401, there is an issue approaching the DBP and the collectors. The ramp lane is blocked just after where that ramp lane opens up before you get to the ramps to the 404 on DBP. So the east 401 is slow from the 410 to Kennedy, alternately expressing collectors. This issue on your approach to the DBP collectors really not causing any break in that volume. So again, from Liverpool, expressing collectors to east of Thixon, and busy on the westbound 401 approaching Brock Street to Salem. Another minor problem west of Morningside in the collectors. Crews have the right lane blocked as they deal with a stalled vehicle. Tow is already working on it. There's no delay there, but it gets heavy with volume from McCowan, alternately expressing collectors to the 427. From Dixie to the 410 collectors, again from Winston Churchill to the 407, and then slows down again, approaching James Snow Express to west of Highway 25. From the 680 Traffic Center, Carrie Pronskis.
3: Oh, I'm thinking there's a new problem on the westbound Gardner ramp to the 427. I just can't see it yet. Westbound Gardner is backed up from the DVP to Strawn and then very slow from Parkside onto the 427. And there's definitely a problem northbound 427 just north of Dixon. The two left lanes are blocked because of a collision. Emergency crews are here. And there's lots of debris on the highway as well. But the other issue, north 427 approaching Rexdale, at least that is gone. Just getting word of a new problem on the southbound 404 on the ramp to Steeles. Right lane blocked with a collision. Busy on the southbound 404 DVP from Steeles to south of Lawrence, but after that, it's not doing too badly. MTO says the problem on the eastbound 403 at Highway 6 North has cleared. Now, if you're traveling city streets, a couple of intersections in Mississauga without working traffic lights. At Dundas and Erin Mills, they're flashing red, and I just had a call from a traffic spotter at Britannia and Credit View. They're flashing red there as well. And in Milton, at Highway 25 in Derry, traffic lights out. Downtown, Lower Simcoe is closed in both directions between Bremner and Front because of flooding. Drive legendary Quattro. 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With the forecast, here's Jesse Upel.
4: Well, right now, a bit of a break from the active weather, at least in parts of the GTA, but we're hanging on to that severe thunderstorm watch for the potential of returning showers.

0: and thunderstorms. Right now on radar, seeing a line of heavy rain moving towards Bradford. So if you are traveling north of the city, heads up for heavy amounts of rain, heavy downpours. That active weather will be impacting parts of northern York region very shortly. And then we're tracking the return of some potential active weather here in the GTA, which is why we still have that watch in effect. A cloudy with a stray shower tonight, 20 for the low. Tomorrow, 27, feels like 34. Cloudy with some sunny breaks, but also that potential of a few passing showers. Right now, Pearson, it's 24 degrees. Your overnight low is 20.
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2: It's time now for the market update. 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
3: Sure, it was a winning day on markets on both sides of the border. I'm going to start with the TSX this time. It was higher by 264 points, 35,200. Now the gold stocks providing a lift for sure. Shares in First Majestic Silver, though, up by 8.8% on the day. 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BlackBerry up by about 3%. On Wall Street, the Dow was higher by 139, the S&P up 61, the NASDAQ higher for a second day. It was up 336. It was also the best performer today, higher by 1.3%. At the Business Center, I'm Chris McCusker.
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5: 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
2: Still pretty dark and dingy in downtown Toronto. It's wet as well. Currently 22 degrees, feeling like 27. Good afternoon. I'm Asher Roth. While he attended Kyle Lowry's retirement announcement on Tuesday, Kawhi Leonard is not a Raptor yet. And the blockbuster trade to bring him back to Toronto, reported over a week ago, is now being held up by an ongoing league probe. Details coming up in sports. And while the worst of the active weather is behind us, Toronto and most of southern Ontario remain under a yellow severe thunderstorm watch, saying we could see more storm activity with heavy rain and wind gusts up to 90 kilometers an hour for the rest of the afternoon. A full update on the radar coming up at 4:51. First, though, time for sports. Here's J.J. Evison.
7: All right, Asher. Kawhi's return to Toronto on ice until the NBA finishes its contract investigation into potential salary cap circumvention by Clippers owner Steve Ballmer involving a now-defunct Green Banking Corporation known as Aspiration. Once that investigation is complete and concludes no wrongdoing, then the trade will be finalized. To the World Cup, Morocco and France into first half stoppage time. Best chance of the half so far came just prior to the hydration break. Kylian Mbappe taken down inside the penalty area, but the French striker was denied on a limp of an attempt from the penalty spot, so 0-0 with about 4 minutes left in the half. A couple of notable moves for the Toronto Marlies today. Steve Sullivan is the new head coach. Former Leafs captain Marchio Dano elevated to assistant coach. Meanwhile, Dr. Haley Wickenheiser announced just recently on her socials that she is no longer with the Maple Leafs organization as part of its player development team. Sports at 15 and 45 past every hour or anytime at sportsnet.ca.
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2: This just into 680 News Radio. Peel firefighters say a man has been located deceased inside a shed that was on fire in Brampton. This was at around 3:45 this afternoon at a property on Aloma Crescent near Steeles and Bramley. Police say it is unclear if the person died before the fire broke out or as a result of it. Stay with us for more on this developing story. New attacks between the U.S. and Iran are raising questions about what comes next in the ongoing war in the Middle East. U.S. President Donald Trump has given mixed messaging, saying he does not want a ceasefire deal anymore, but also that it does not mean a return to war. The back and forth could be a strategy to increase the pressure on Tehran to stop attacking ships transporting oil in the Strait of Hormuz and bend to U.S. demands on its nuclear program. But a regional intelligence official says the conflict had reached a critical stage and that mediators are scrambling to save the interim agreement. Coming up next, traffic and a look at your extended forecast. 680 News Time, 450.
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2: 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Now Rogers Xfinity Internet traffic and weather together on the one, brought to you by Woodbine Racetrack. Here's Kyle Hawking.
16: Well, a few issues to navigate around if you're traveling the highways, and one is on the 401. We did have an issue on the westbound 401 west of Morningside Collectors, but that's been cleared. So westbound, it's just volume delays approaching Brock Street to Salem from Kennedy, alternately expressing Collectors to the 427, Dixie to the 410 in the Collectors. It slows through the 407 interchange, and again, as you approach James Snow to west of Highway 25, there is still a minor problem on the eastbound 401. It's just before the DVP in the Collectors. The ramp lane is blocked. It's not really causing much of an issue for traffic to get around it, and it's slow going with volume from the 410 to Kennedy, alternately Express and Collectors, and then delays into Durham Region, Liverpool Express and Collectors to east of Thixon, slow drive on the eastbound 409 from Martin Grove to the 401. From the 680 Traffic Center, Carrie Prunskis.
17: Westbound on the Gardner, the problem on the ramp to the 427 has just cleared. It was a minor collision. So westbound Gardner, you're still dealing with delays, DVP to Strawn, and then very slow from Parkside to the 427 ramp. And there's a collision northbound 427 north of Dixon. It's blocking the two left lanes. Traffic is backed up from Burnhamthorpe and the Express. Northbound DVP, a stalled vehicle approaching Eglinton. It's moved to the right shoulder now. But traffic is heavy up the northbound DVP from approaching Bloor up to the 401. And then if you're continuing along the northbound 404, busy sections from the 401 up to 16th Avenue and then Stouffville Road to north of Bloomington. On city streets, Lower Simcoe is closed in both directions between Bremner and Front. It's because of flooding. And we just got an update that southbound McCowan is now blocked south of Steeles at Alton Towers. That's due to a collision. And a traffic spotter called about a jam up northbound on the 115. I just spoke with MTO about it. Apparently downed wires have been reported in the area. And it looks like the left lane is blocked approaching Highway 35. So that's what's causing that backup from the 407. See Canada's top filly horses make their mark. The Woodbine Oaks returns Sunday, July 19th, 1 p.m. Experience the thrill live at Woodbine. With the extended forecast, here's Jesse Uppel.
0: Well, right now watching radar, another line of heavy amounts of rain, showers, thunderstorms, and very strong winds pushing in through Bradford. That's heading towards Newmarket. So if you are across Northern York region, you will be next for the active weather on the list. But in the meantime, other parts of the GTA seeing a bit of a break from the active wet weather. Mostly cloudy, somewhat humid. Feels like 31 at Toronto Pearson. Still that risk of a few more isolated showers or thunderstorms with that severe thunderstorm watch in effect. 20 for the overnight low. Tomorrow, a stray shower is possible, but it looks like most of the day stays dry. 27 for the high. Sunny and seasonal for the weekend. And then we turn up the heat and humidity just in time for early next week. Right now, Pearson, 24 degrees. Your overnight low is 20.
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2: 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But it's hit a snag and we may not see it made official for another week or so. We'll have details on that and another check on the weather radar at the top of the hour.
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2: Nominations open today in the UK in a Labour Party election to replace Keir Starmer as Britain's Prime Minister. There's only expected to be one candidate, former Greater Manchester Mayor Andy Burnham. He needs at least 80 signatures from Labour lawmakers, which he is expected to well exceed. He's expected to be introduced as the new Labour leader tomorrow and to become Prime Minister following a meeting with King Charles on July the 20th. Your Market Minute is next.
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2: Time for the Dynamic Market Minute with more on what's been a great day for gold and more. Here's Chris McCusker.
3: Asher, we did see a winning day on day. The TSX higher by 264 points, 35,200. And yes, it did get a lift from gold futures. And of course, this is one of the most heavily weighted sectors on Bay Street. Gold futures right now up by $50 to $4,133. Now, oil, on the other hand, did snap a two-day winning streak. It was down $1.44, $72.08. Shares in MDA Space, this is the company based in Brampton, also providing a downdraft today. So that stock lower by 8.5%. The company is planning to buy 70% of a subsidiary of the French Space Agency, and it's using $819 million in stock to pay for it. The deal is expected to close by early next year. The Canadian dollar today, right now it's up to 170.58 cents U.S. ahead of a jobs report tomorrow. Now, shares in Levi's down by about 2% on Wall Street today. The company raised its full-year projections for a second straight quarter, but it was by less than some were expecting. On Wall Street, a winning day here. The NASDAQ, the best performer, was up 336. an advance of 1.3%. The S&P up 61 points. And then the Dow was higher by 139. At the Business Center, I'm Chris McCusker.
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9: It's Thursday, July 9th. Good afternoon. I'm Mitch Burke.
2: I'm Asher Roth. Here's what's making news right now.
9: The Raptors and Clippers may have agreed to the terms, but the Kawhi Leonard trade has hit a roadblock with the league.
10: The sun is trying to make an appearance again following a thunderstorm earlier this afternoon, but we're not in the clear yet as parts of the GTA remain under a yellow severe thunderstorm watch.
11: Wildfires raging in Ontario and BC. Federal officials updating the situation.
28: 60 that are out of control.
11: How they're battling them.
29: Paving the way for future firefighters and police officers. The City of Toronto has teamed up with partners to launch a pilot project that will give dozens of high school students a chance to get paid learning experience in these fields.
30: The brakes were applied to that Kawhi Leonard trade. France and Morocco deadlocked at the half, and the CFL's Week 6 begins tonight. Sports at 15.
3: The TSX jumps by more than 200 points. The Dow up by more than 100. The NASDAQ, the best performer, it jumped by more than 300. Business at 26.
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9: Rogers Xfinity Internet, traffic and weather together on the ones brought to you by Loblaws. Kyle Hawking is in the 680 Traffic Cruiser.
16: Well, there are now two problems on the eastbound 401. The first, this minor issue approaching the DVP and the collectors. The ramp lane is blocked. A stalled vehicle could be medical related. We have emergency crews on scene now. That's adding to volume from the 410 to Kennedy, alternately expressing collectors. And just got sight of an issue approaching Brock Street in Whitby. Just as we were getting it up on camera, all vehicles in this collision moved to the left shoulder. So the left lane was blocked, but it's now off to the side. Still delays from east of White's, expressing collectors, to approaching Brock Street. Also volume on the east 409 from Martin Grove to the 401. Minor problem as well on the westbound 401 west of James Snow Parkway in Milton. The HOV lane is blocked due to a stalled vehicle. First is slow from approaching Brock Street to Salem, then from Kennedy, alternately expressing collectors to Dixon. The usual volume through the 410 in the collectors and through the 407. And this issue west of James Snow is just adding to that volume delay. James Snow to west of Highway 25. From the 680 Traffic Center, Carrie Prunskis.
17: Northbound 427, traffic is jammed approaching Burnham Thorpe and the Express to north of Dixon. That's where the two left lanes are blocked because of a collision, and it's busy after that as well. Rexdale to Finch. On city streets, a couple of full closures. Lower Simcoe is shut down both directions between Bremner and Front. It's for cleanup after some flooding when we had that wild stormy weather pass through. And also southbound McCowan is closed south of Steeles at Alton Towers. That's for a collision investigation. Some traffic lights that are out or flashing red, at least at Britannia and Credit View, they're flashing red, as well is at Dundas and Erin Mills. And a traffic spotter in Milton says at Highway 25 in Derry, no working lights there. Get 20 times the points Friday to Sunday at Shoppers Drug Mart. 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Conditions in the app. And with the forecast, here's Jesse Uppel.
0: The severe thunderstorm watches here across the city of Toronto and the GTHA, even extending outwards across the city as well, for the potential of a few more showers and thunderstorms. Right now, seeing a line out towards northern York region that will continue to push further south, so we're closely watching radar. In the meantime, 24 degrees at Toronto Pearson, mostly cloudy. Your overnight low is 20.
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9: The Raptors' planned trade to bring back an old friend could now be in jeopardy.
2: 680's J.J. Evison joins us live with the latest on the status of the deal that would see Kawhi Leonard come back to the Raptors. J.J.
30: All right, that deal that was struck between the Raptors and Clippers can't be made official until the NBA wraps up this high-stakes investigation into the Clippers organization, which has entered its 11th month now. The league is examining whether LA used a third-party arrangement with Aspiration, which is a defunct company tied to owner Steve Ballmer, to funnel extra money and equity to Leonard outside of his player contract. A whistleblower complaint alleged the deal included a $28 million marketing and equity agreement with little work actual required from Leonard himself. The Clippers insist they did nothing wrong, saying they're victims of fraud involving Aspiration co-founder Joseph Sandberg, but until the NBA reaches a conclusion, Raptors Kawhi's homecoming is stuck in limbo. Leonard hired Harrison Gaines of Slash Sports as his new representation when extension talks with Toronto began earlier this week. His previous representatives were Mitch Frankel and Leonard's uncle Dennis Robertson, who's directly tied to the accusations against the Clippers. Reporting live from the Sports Center, I'm J.J. Evison.
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9: A mid-afternoon round of severe thunderstorms has waterlogged the city's most flood-prone streets, and the radar is still very active across southern Ontario right now. Just not here, at least for now. 680's Lisa Amaral joins us live with more details. Lisa.
10: That's right, Mitch. Even though it looks like the sun is trying to make its appearance known in the skies, we're not yet in the clear from the chance of more thunderstorms, as parts of the GTA like Toronto, Mississauga, and Pickering remain under a yellow severe thunderstorm watch. 680 meteorologist Jesse Upel continues to track this messy weather and joins us now with the latest. Jesse.
0: Yeah, that's right. We still have that severe thunderstorm watch in effect, by the way, because conditions are still favorable for the passage of more showers and storms. But it looks like the worst of it has already passed us, at least here in the city of Toronto and the GTHA. Right now, watching radar, there's still quite a bit of active weather well to our north. If you are traveling anywhere along the Huron-Georgian Bay shorelines, we've had a series of storms spark up and continued kind of shift southward. That's moving towards areas like Newmarket. So Northern York region up first for another round of showers, some thunderstorms as well. As of right now, those don't actually look quite severe, at least in comparison to what we did have earlier on this afternoon. The primary threats with any storms that do pass through are going to be, once again, torrential rain, heavy amounts of rain, because conditions are just so muggy and humid, so we have a whole lot of atmospheric moisture to work with. There's also been reports of some local heavy gusts, so strong winds associated with these storms. That's something we're certainly watching out for. In terms of the humidity, well, it's not completely kind of flushing away after this cold front moves through. Tonight, we're still quite mild and muggy. Overnight temperatures, about 20 degrees. Tomorrow, it's not going to be as humid, but it's definitely more of that calmer weather day. Just that slight chance of a passing shower. Back to you.
10: Now, as I take a look at the outage maps, it looks like the first storm has caused some outages to areas just north of Hamilton. Around 1,400 homes and businesses are currently in the dark. And further west near London, Ontario, we're seeing over 2,000 without power. Always remember, if you hear thunder, to get indoors and to take cover. Reporting live, I'm Lisa Emerald.
9: A part of the roof at a Hyundai dealership in Etobicoke has collapsed. It happened at the Queensway in the East Mall around 3:30 this afternoon. No injuries have been reported, notably because that is right around the time when that first round of rough weather moved through. However, it is unclear if that collapse was weather-related.
2: A man's been found dead inside a shed that was on fire in Brampton. Peel Police Acting Sergeant Tyler Bell tells 680 News Radio. Emergency crews were called to a home on Aloma Crescent near Steeles and Bramley at around 3:45 this afternoon.
6: The complainant advised that a neighbor's shed was on fire, and on arrival, fire did locate an active fire with that shed. It's since been extinguished. Unfortunately, we have been able to confirm that what we suspect is an adult male was located deceased.
2: Police say it is unclear at this point if the person died as a result of the fire or if he was already dead at the time that it began. The fire marshal is investigating.
9: 680 News Time 508. Federal officials say some parts of Canada have had a manageable wildfire season so far, especially out west. But it's a different story closer to home, with Northern Ontario being hit hard. 680's Richard Southern reports.
11: Northern Ontario needs some of the rain the GTA got today. There are 39 active wildfires across Northern Ontario, including 7 new ones identified in just the past 48 hours. The fire situation also picking up out in British Columbia. Updating what firefighters are dealing with is the Federal Emergency Management Minister, Eleanor Olszewski.
28: As of today, Canada's had 3,127 wildfires so far this year. There are currently 796 active wildfires, including 60 that are out of control.
11: A bit of a silver lining here. Officials say so far the wildfire season isn't as bad as last year, and firefighters, by and large, have been able to manage most of the blazes thanks to a lot of rain out west. Richard Southern, 680 News Radio.
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9: We've got traffic and weather on the way next, including an update on problems northbound 427 north of Dixon.
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1: Rogers Xfinity Internet, traffic and weather together on the ones brought to you by Mercedes-Benz Durham in the 680 Traffic Cruiser. Kyle Hawking.
2: We've got issues in both directions on the 401, although both are fairly minor. On the eastbound 401, it's an issue approaching the DVP in the collectors. The ramp lane is blocked due to a stalled vehicle. Emergency crews have come and gone, but the MTO and a tow truck still working on it. Slow from the 410 to Kennedy, alternately expressing collectors, so it's not causing really any break in the usual volume. There had been an issue approaching Brock Street, a collision in the left lane, then moved to the left shoulder, and now it's cleared completely, but heavy going from east of White's expressing collectors towards Brock Street. Westbound 401 busy approaching Brock Street to Salem, then from Kennedy, alternately expressing collectors to Dixon. Slows from Dixie to the 410 collectors and Winston Churchill to the 407. And then there is a stalled vehicle west of James Snow Parkway. The HOV lane is blocked. I don't see a tow on scene yet, just a couple of MTO trucks. It's slow in any event from James Snow to west of Highway 25. From the 680 Traffic Center, Carrie Prunskis.
3: Northbound 427, north of Dixon. The two left lanes are blocked with a collision. Traffic is heavily backed up from Dundas, express and collectors. A slow go northbound 400 from north of the 401 to Rutherford. Another delay as you approach Aurora Road to north of Highway 9. And it's busy northbound DVP 404 from approaching Don Mills to 16th Avenue, then Stouffville Road to north of Bloomington. We just got an update from the MTO about an issue on the northbound 115. They're saying all lanes are now closed between the 407 and Highway 35. It's because of downed wires, hydro crews on scene. And on city streets, a couple of closures to keep in mind. Southbound McCowan is shut down south of Steeles at Alton Towers. That's for a collision investigation. And Lower Simcoe is closed both ways between Bremner and Front. That is due to flooding. 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And with the forecast, here's Jesse Uppel.
4: Well, good news. That severe thunderstorm watch has now dropped off for the city of Toronto and a large portion of the GTA. It's going to slowly drop off for areas like Oakville, Burlington, Hamilton in the next moment or so, I'm guessing. But right now, no longer under that severe thunderstorm watch in the city of Toronto. But I am watching radar. There's still some showers, heavy downpours possible out towards Northern York region. That's headed out towards King City right now, inching towards areas of Vaughan. So just heads up, we're not quite done with the wet weather. But the worst is certainly behind us. We have some light rain at Toronto Pearson, still quite muggy through the overnight, 20 for the low, and tomorrow risk of a few passing showers, but it looks like most of the day stays dry. 27 feels like 34. Tonight's low is 20 degrees.
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1: 24 degrees right now at Pearson. Good afternoon. I'm Mitch Burke.
0: I'm Asher Roth. Here are the top stories this hour.
1: One of the biggest trades of the NBA offseason now on hold. J.J. Evison at the sports desk will tell you what is the status of the Kawhi trade in just a moment. Areas like Newmarket, Aurora, and Stouffville are into the thick of yet more heavy rain after the rest of the GTA was hit by a line of severe storms about 2 hours ago. Lower Simcoe, as you heard from Carrie, is closed just north of the Gardner for flood. But, as we just told you in weather, the severe thunderstorm watch for Toronto and most of the GTA has come to an end. There could still be a couple of pulses of rain as the evening rolls on. 680 News Time 516.
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8: All right, we'll begin with the latest from the Toronto Raptors. Kawhi Leonard to Toronto. Yes, maybe, eventually. Reports today suggest the deal is stuck in NBA investigation purgatory until the league wraps up its review of Leonard's contract with LA. As it relates to the company aspiration and salary cap circumvention, the hope is a conclusion is reached by next Tuesday, and if all is above board, the deal will then be given the stamp of approval. At the World Cup, it's another match and another chance for French striker Kylian Mbappe to add to his World Cup resume, though he missed his best chance so far, a penalty kick in the 25th minute that was a relatively easy save for Moroccan goalkeeper Yacine Bouono. It is still scoreless into the 53rd minute. Thursday night football in the CFL features a rematch in Edmonton tonight at 9. The Elks host Ottawa after taking the first meeting 29-21, with the Red Blacks still looking to get off the schneid. Meanwhile, the Toronto Argos aim to move above 500 when they meet Winnipeg tomorrow night. The Marlies have promoted from within. Steve Sullivan is the team's new head coach after spending last season as an assistant with the Maple Leafs. Mark Giordano has also been elevated to an assistant role, while former head coach John Gruden is joining Jim Hiller as an assistant on the Maple Leafs bench. And Haley Wickenheiser announced earlier she is no longer part of the Maple Leafs player development team after opposing views of her role with the organization's new leadership led to the split. Sports at 15 and 45 past every hour or anytime at sportsnet.ca.
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1: The U.S. has launched new airstrikes against Iran, with Tehran responding by targeting Gulf countries. The exchange of fire threatens the deal even more, intended to help end the war in the Middle East. Back-and-forth attacks have threatened the U.S. and Iran's ceasefire before, but today's appeared bigger all around. Sirens sounded at least three times in Bahrain, and missiles targeted Kuwait and Qatar. The strikes came hours after Donald Trump said recent Iranian attacks on ships in the Strait of Hormuz signaled the end of the fragile ceasefire, and he threatened to escalate the conflict if they didn't stop. Back here at home, dozens of Toronto high school students will get a chance to get paid learning experience in the firefighting and the policing fields. 680's Phil Martino with more on the joint initiative introduced today during an announcement at Seneca Polytechnic.
12: The Youth Community Academy is a pilot project that will help provide Toronto high school students with paid learning experience. Mayor Olivia Chow says it will give young people the chance to explore new careers and build skills.
13: 40 Toronto high school students who are right here are taking part in this two-month program focusing on firefighting and policing. They'll learn in classrooms, in labs, and side by side with the professionals who serve our communities every day.
12: Chow says the academy will also give students an opportunity to build confidence and see what's possible for their future. The city teamed up with the federal government, the Toronto Police and Professional Firefighters Associations, Seneca, Cadillac, Fairview, and the TTC for the initiative. I'm Phil Martino.
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1: Rogers, Xfinity Internet, traffic and weather together on the ones, brought to you by Foodland. And here's Kyle Hawking.
2: Now, 407 Control's reporting a new issue on the westbound 407. It's on the ramp to southbound 427, partially blocked with a stalled vehicle. Sounds like it's right at the bend of that ramp. The right lane is closed as crews deal with that. Just a minor delay on that west 407, ramp to southbound 427. Westbound 401 has a minor issue west of James Snow Parkway. The HOV lane is blocked as crews deal here with a stalled vehicle also. Slow going from west to Brock Street to Salem. From Kennedy, alternately expressing collectors to Dixon. Dixie to the 410 collectors. Slows down as you go through the 407, and there is this issue west of James Snow, but the traffic delay is basically from James Snow to west of Highway 25. And the issue on the eastbound 401, minor problem approaching the DVP collectors, has been cleared. Slow from the 410 to Kennedy, alternately express and collectors, so a lot of volume to get through. And more delays into Durham Region east of White's, express and collectors to east of Thixon. From the 680 Traffic Center, Carrie Prunskis.
3: Delays up the northbound 427 from the Gardner, alternately express and collectors to north of Dixon. That's where the two left lanes are blocked because of a collision. Emergency crews on the scene. And there might be another collision in the backup here. I can just see MTO scan in the Cahabras south of Dixon. So I'll keep you posted on that. Eastbound on the QEW Gardner, busy approaching Bronte, on and off to east of Dorval. Then Aaron Mills to Dixie, slow right through. And a delay into downtown from the Humber Bridge to the Jarvis Ramp. It's a slow go northbound on the DVP from approaching Don Mills onto the 404 to about 16th Avenue. And if you're traveling city streets, Lower Simcoe is closed between Bremner and Front. It's due to flooding. There's also a closure of southbound McCowan, south of Steeles at Alton Towers. That's due to a collision. And east of the GTA, the northbound 115 is closed from the 407 to Highway 35. That's due to downed wires. 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With the extended forecast, here's Jesse Uppel.
4: Well, it kind of depends on exactly where you are. Some areas, the skies are still very dark. We're seeing that second line of showers move through Vaughan right now, stretching into northern Durham region as well. So this will continue to shift further south, but it's not nearly as strong as that first line of storms that went through the GTA. Again, we are no longer under that severe thunderstorm watch or warning here in the city of Toronto or the GTA, but we're closely watching radar for this next line of showers and storms. And we'll hang on to a bit of wet weather through this evening. 20 for the low to tomorrow, 27, feels like 34, slight risk of a passing shower, but we'll hang on to dry conditions right through the weekend with seasonal temperatures before our next potential heat wave early next week. Right now, Pearson, light rain in 24, your overnight low is 20.
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2: 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If you bought beef after 2015, you could be eligible for a share of nearly $8 million as part of a proposed settlement. A statement from multiple Canadian law firms says several companies have agreed to make payments after allegations of price fixing. The deal still needs to be approved by the courts and is not considered an admission of wrongdoing by the companies. The class action lawsuit was filed in 2022, alleging companies were involved in an unlawful conspiracy involving the supply or the price of beef sold in Canada. The settlement does not include any restaurants. The Market Minute is next.
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2: 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Here is Chris McCusker.
7: There are still concerns about a return to war between the U.S. and Iran. Investors, though, today looking past that, with giant chip makers helping to power a rebound, at least on Wall Street. The Dow today higher by 139 points. The S&P was up 61 and the NASDAQ higher by 336. It was the best performer, higher by 1.3%. Shares in Micron Technology up by 4.7% today. The company is planning to increase spending on new plants in the U.S. to $250 billion to help meet new demand fueled by the AI boom. This stock is now higher by 247% this year. Now on Bay Street, the TSX higher by 264 points, 35,200. Gold futures today up by 1.2% to 4,131. Silver was higher by 3.2% to $60 the ounce. Oil snapped a two-day winning streak. It was down $1.44 to $72.08 a barrel. And the Canadian dollar didn't move much. It's still trading around 70.5 cents U.S., with the June jobs report set to be released tomorrow ahead of an interest rate announcement by the Bank of Canada next Wednesday. At the Business Center, I'm Chris McCusker.
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11: Well, even as the Raptors fan base rejoiced over word last week that Kawhi Leonard, the star whose brief stay in this city resulted in its only NBA championship, would be returning. But many wondered, was that trade too good to be true?
2: Turns out the trade is being held up because of an ongoing investigation. 680's J.J. Evison joins us live to explain what is going on, J.J.
12: Well, okay, here's the thing. It's not official, but it's still kind of in limbo, and the holdup has absolutely nothing to do with Toronto. The blockbuster deal to bring Kawhi back to the Raptors is being held until the NBA wraps its investigation into the Clippers, a probe centered on whether the team circumvented the salary cap through off-the-book payments connected to Kawhi Leonard. At the heart of the case is Aspiration, a now-defunct green fintech company that had ties to the Clippers, and an alleged $28 million endorsement deal for Leonard that investigators have been examining for about 11 months. The Clippers say they fully cooperated, deny any wrongdoing, and expect the trade to be completed once the league finishes its work. Meanwhile, Leonard has hired a new agent, Harrison Gaines of Slash Sports, to handle what the Raptors hope will eventually become contract extension talks once the league decides whether this homecoming can actually go through. Reporting live from the Sports Center, I'm J.J. Evison.
2: 680 News Time, 5:31.
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13: Well, crews made short work of this stalled vehicle on the westbound 407 ramp to the southbound 427. It's already been cleared. It was there for less than 10 minutes and never really caused much of a delay. Also cleared is the issue on the westbound 401 west of James Snow Parkway. HOV lane is reopened. At slow west of Brock Street to Salem, then from Kennedy, alternately expressing collectors to Dixon. Slow from south of Pearson to the 410 collectors, again through Mavis and the collectors and through the 407, and then delays from James Snow to west of Highway 25. Eastbound 401, heavy going across Toronto from the 410 to Kennedy, alternately express and collectors, and then delays into Durham region. We had an earlier problem by Brock Street, so it's a little heavier than usual from east of White's express and collectors to east of Thixon. From the 680 Traffic Center, Carrie Pronskis.
14: Northbound on the 427 north of Dixon, the two left lanes are blocked, and this is due to a collision. Traffic is backed up all the way from the Gardner, and then past that, it's a bit busy approaching Rexdale to Finch. You'll be going through delays on the northbound 400 from Shepherd to Major McKenna, and then Aurora Road to north of Highway 9. You'll be driving through some heavy rain north of King Road, traffic spotters say. And southbound 400, a delay from south of Finch to the 401. Busy on the southbound 404 DVP from south of Steeles to south of Lawrence. And east of the city, the northbound 115 is closed just north of the 407 at Concession 8. That's where you're being forced off. It's because of downed wires, and the closure extends all the way up to Highway 35. 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And with the forecast, here's Jesse Uppel.
15: Well, we said we weren't quite done with the active weather. Right now, we're tracking another line of some very heavy rain, mainly north of Toronto, up towards Vaughan, parts of Richmond Hill, and then further out towards northern Durham. That will continue to slide south. So, Toronto, you are up next for another pulse of heavy rain in the next short while, within 30 minutes, I'd say. Otherwise, we are cloudy, warm, and muggy through the rest of this evening. Right now, Pearson, light rain and 24. Your overnight low is 20.
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11: Well, today's weather picture has been a story in three parts. The sky opened up following a hot and humid morning, and now overcast, cooler, calmer. So what's next? 680's Lisa Amaral joins us live with the details. Lisa.
16: Yes, Asher, the yellow severe thunderstorm watch has been lifted for most parts of the GTA, and the sun is now starting to shine. But places north of the city, like Vaughan, are currently dealing with a storm of their own. 680 meteorologist Jesse Uppel is tracking the messy weather system and joins us now with more. Jesse.
15: That's right, Lisa. It's been a very busy afternoon, and this active weather kind of carries on into the at least the early evening hours, but it will slowly wrap up and kind of diminish in intensity steady as we get later into tonight. Right now on radar, I'm tracking this next line of storms. Again, there's no severe thunderstorm warnings in effect for this. It's not as strong as that initial band of heavy rain and thunderstorm activity that went through the GTA earlier on this afternoon. But right now, it's a very narrow, quick-moving band of rain, impacting areas like Woodbridge, Vaughan, out towards Richmond Hill, Markham, and then Stouffville, and further north out towards Uxbridge. So parts of northern Durham region seeing this enhanced kind of rain band move through. This will continue to slide further to the south and east. So areas in Toronto, maybe downtown, will be kind of scraped by this heavy rain. It is, again, very quick moving. So it's nothing too long-lived, but just eyes to the sky over the next 30 minutes or so, I'd say this will be pushing into parts of the GTA. And then we are going to be tracking a few isolated showers tomorrow, but nothing too severe. It's looking like a great weekend ahead. Back to you.
16: Thank you, Jesse. Now, it also appears that the storm that took place earlier this afternoon has caused some power outages just north of Hamilton. Previously, though, 1,400 homes and businesses were affected. That has since dropped to just under 1,000. And further west near London, Ontario, we're still seeing that over 2,700 homes and businesses remain in the dark. Reporting live, I'm Lisa Emerald.
2: This is News Radio Toronto. The rise in extreme weather has led to worsening wildfire seasons in recent years. In an update today, federal officials say that while the fires are mostly being managed in Western Canada, it's been worse in other regions, including in Northern Ontario. Here's 680's Richard Southern.
17: It is that time of year again. Wildfires are raging. We're seeing some in Northern Ontario, more in British Columbia. Just how many? The Federal Minister of Emergency Management, Eleanor Oshevsky, updating us.
18: There are currently 796 active wildfires, including 60 that are out of control. The total area burned so far this year is close to 1.2 million hectares. And while this season remains challenging, it really has not reached the scale seen in 2025.
17: Yeah, officials say firefighters have been able to manage most of the blazes, largely because of a significant amount of rain out west. We need some of that in Northern Ontario, where there are 39 active fires, including 7 new ones identified in the past 48 hours. Richard Southern, 680 News Radio.
11: 680 News Time, 537. Some scary moments at a Hyundai dealership this afternoon when part of the roof collapsed. This happened at around 3:30 this afternoon at the dealership at the Queensway and East Mall in Etobicoke. A line of thunderstorms was passing through the area at the time, but it's unclear if the collapse was related to the weather. No injuries have been reported.
2: Peel firefighters have found a man dead inside a shed that was on fire in Brampton. It happened around 3:45 this afternoon on Alama Crescent near Steeles and Bramalea. Peel Regional Police Acting Sergeant Tyler Bell Morena tells 680 News Radio it's still early in the investigation. And we will keep you up to date on this developing story.
11: In international news, the U.S. and Iran are renewing strikes as hopes for a ceasefire quickly fade. Iran claiming that the U.S. struck two railway bridges, while the Trump administration accuses Iran of striking U.S. targets in the region. ABC's Patrick Reville has more.
19: Iran says that the U.S. Struck two railway bridges on the railway route from Tehran to the city of Mashhad, where the funeral of Ayatollah Khamenei is taking place. We understand from Iran that trains were disrupted. Some trains were delayed by the destruction of these two bridges. And Iran's foreign ministry has linked the strikes to the funeral, saying that it's a message and saying that it shows the incomprehension of the U.S., of the depth of Iranian patriotism and loyalty to the ideals of the revolution.
11: Massive crowds turned out for the funeral of the former supreme leader who was killed on the very first day of the war.
2: And our prime minister is coming home from Saudi Arabia with more than $1 billion in signed agreements.
7: Mark Carney says Saudi Arabian investors

0: on the U.S. The conservatives argue, though, all the deals he's signed haven't translated into major economic results. I'm Chris McCusker.
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5: Now, the gas price update, Enpro's predicting a 5-cent jump at midnight to just under $1.69 a liter at most GTA stations. Traffic and weather together next, including a problem on the northbound 427 north of Dixon.
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5: Now Rogers Xfinity Internet traffic and weather together on the ones brought to you by the City of Toronto. To the traffic cruiser, here's Kyle Hawking.
8: A volume-laden drive on the 401, and it's a little busier in some sections because of the weather we had pass over earlier. On the eastbound 401, you're in traffic basically from the 410 to Kennedy, alternately Express and Collectors, and slow into Durham Region, east of White's Express and Collectors to east of Thixon. Eastbound 407 slows down as well from Lake Ridge to east of Thixon. And busy on the westbound 401, west of Brock Street to Salem, then from Kennedy, alternately Express and Collectors to Dixon. Another slow section from south of Pearson to the 410, mainly in the Collectors. Minor delay through Mavis Collectors and through the 407 and the usual Milton traffic from James Snow to west of Highway 25. From the 680 Traffic Center, Carrie Prunskis.
9: Well, last we heard from a traffic spotter in Milton at Highway 25 and Derry. The traffic lights were out at that intersection, as well as a couple of intersections in Mississauga, Dundas and Erin Mills, Britannia and Credit View. No working traffic lights last we heard from traffic spotters. And also sticking with city streets, downtown, Lower Simcoe is closed in both directions between Bremner and Front. It's due to flooding. There's also a closure of southbound McCowan at Alton Towers, which is south of Steeles. That's for a collision investigation. And east of the city, the northbound 115 is closed from Concession 8 to Highway 35. This is due to downed wires. It's causing significant delays. And heavy traffic up the northbound 427 from the Gardner, alternately Express and Collectors up to Finch, just north of Dixon. The two left lanes are blocked, and that's due to a collision. Northbound DVP 404, busy from north of the Gardner to the 401, then Steeles to Major McKenzie and through Bloomington. During the FIFA World Cup, traffic downtown will be heavy. Skip the stress by taking transit, traveling off-peak, and checking routes in advance. A message from the City of Toronto. And with a look at the forecast, here's Jesse Uppel.
10: Well, watching radar right now, we have this next moving line of heavy rain pushing through Vaughan, inching towards North York right now, passing through Markham. So it's impacting areas just north of Toronto. It is sliding further south rather quickly. So I'd say within the next 15, maybe 25 minutes, it'll be downtown Toronto. So just be aware there is another round of heavy rain. It is quick moving, though. Once it's in, it's out rather quickly. And then we're back into the cloudy, dry conditions through the rest of this evening. Slight risk of another passing shower tonight, but nothing too severe, it looks like, at this point. 20 for the low, and tomorrow cloudy, some sunny breaks. A passing shower possible. Looks like most of the day stays dry, though. 27 feels like 34. Right now, Pearson, we have light rain and 24 degrees. Your overnight low is 20.
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3: We've got mostly cloudy conditions. It's 23 degrees, feeling like 30 in downtown Toronto. Good afternoon. I'm Asher Roth.
4: I'm Mitch Berg with the top stories right now.
3: The planned trade that would see the Toronto Raptors reacquire Kawhi Leonard is now being held up by an ongoing investigation into potential salary cap circumvention by the star forward and by his current team, the LA Clippers, and their owner Steve Ballmer. A man has died after being found in a shed on fire in Brampton Steels and Bramley area. Police and the fire marshal will be looking into whether the victim died before the fire began or as a result of it. And in the Middle East, Iran and the U.S. are once again firing at one another. Iran claiming the U.S. struck two of its railway bridges. The Trump administration accusing Iran of striking targets in Bahrain, Kuwait, and Qatar linked to the American administration. Gas prices are going up 5 cents at midnight as a result of the renewed hostilities in the Middle East.
4: Time now for a look at sports.
3: And from Sportsnet 590 The Fan, here's J.J. Evison.
5: All right, Kawhi Leonard's move back to Toronto is waiting for the green light. The Clippers trade with the Raptors won't become official until the NBA wraps up its investigation into possible penalties connected to Leonard's contract with L.A. as it relates to a $28 million no-show marketing deal with Green Banking Company Aspiration. To the FIFA World Cup, the 0-0 deadlock was broken in the 60th minute. A Moroccan failed clearance attempt fell to the boot of Desiree Doué, who sent it to the path of Kylian Mbappe at the edge of the 18-yard box. The Frenchman curled it just inside the right post to open the scoring. 6 minutes later, Ousmane Dembele added an insurance tally. It is 2-0 now, France ahead in the 83rd minute. Some hockey news coming down moments ago. Canadian Macklin Celebrini has been named the IIHF's Male Player of the Year after helping Canada win silver at the Winter Olympics and captaining the country at World Championship. Celebrini had 115 points in the NHL season, the third highest total ever by a teenager behind Wayne Gretzky and Sidney Crosby. Sports at 15 and 45, pass every hour or anytime at sportsnet.ca.
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10: Good evening. Find me a more interesting person than Keith Richards, and I'll eat my hat. The Stones guitarist is, of course, legendary. His substance abuse is a thing of legend. Stones fans will know that one of his many drug arrests actually came here in Toronto at the Harbour Castle Hotel in the late 70s. But despite all the chemicals that have been coursing through his veins for years, Keith Richards keeps on going, and now he's revealing his secret. In a new interview with Apple Music, the 82-year-old says, going to bed early is the trick. He says that's his key to a long life. The Stones are coming out with their 25th studio album this week. Asher and Mitch, I think what he meant to say was he goes to bed early after staying up for like 3 days straight. That's probably what he was meaning to say, I think.
3: Yeah, but the problem is he seemingly spends too much time in bed. I'm guessing that's why he looks the way that he... sorry, Keith.
11: But now the Stones aren't losing any of their power anytime soon, but I do have a retirement job suggestion for Mr. Richards. Morning show news anchor. You get to go to bed at like 6 or 7. It's great.
10: He's yeah, I'd busy. Like to see... He'll replace Paul Cook. That'll be the new news anchor.
3: Right, one
10: see
3: day.
10: If he nods off on whatever substance in the morning. I don't know, guys. Hey, meantime, there might be some 82-year-olds at this event. It's beginning to look a lot like Christmas in the Danish city of Aalborg, which is playing host to an interesting annual gathering. It's the World Santa Congress taking place. This is basically a major conference for Santas who appear in malls, you know, to help out the real Santa who can't be everywhere. The gathering offers a chance for the professional Santas to swap stories, compare beards, sharpen their craft 5 months before their busy season. The packed agenda features events like gingerbread eating and gift wrapping, and there's even a parade. I guess they got to do this in a place like Denmark. You wouldn't want to hold the convention in, you know, a place like Vegas. Santa at the slot machine is not a good look, guys.
3: I agree, but can we talk about this? How do we feel about Christmas things and Santa things in July?
10: I don't even want it in December, quite frankly.
3: That's a good point.
11: I think, Richard, you know how I feel about this one.
12: I just want you for my own.
10: I thought I had 5 more months before you break that out.
11: Nope.
10: Again.
11: You got right now.
3: All I want for Christmas Mitch, is a course, nice pair of sunglasses
10: Mitch, of course, famous,
3: and some sunscreen.
10: As you know, Asher, for Mitch famous for waiting what overnight wants to see Mariah Carey here on the streets of Toronto. That's how much he loves her.
3: The only thing better would be if Lana Del Rey was performing alongside her. Maybe the opening
10: act.
11: Stop it.
3: Maybe some Olivia Rodrigo cameos.
11: Well, Olivia is for everyone right now.
3: Yeah, she's phenomenal.
11: What an incredible album. We're on a tangent, so we're going to call it quits. Thank you, Richard.
3: Thanks, Richie.
10: See you tomorrow.
13: See ya.
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3: Now, Rogers Xfinity Internet traffic and weather together on the ones brought to you by Don Valley North Toyota. Here's Kyle Hawking.
17: North York specifically, where I'm looking at sections of the 401 between the Allen and 404 getting wet again. So if you're traveling that section, it's slowing down, well, extra slowdowns because of the weather. You will find it slow in general eastbound from Dixie to Kennedy, alternately express and collectors, then from Brock Road to east of Thixon, and busy on the westbound 401, 412 to Salem, then from Kennedy, alternately express and collectors to Dixon, from Dixie to the 410 collectors, and James Snow to west of Guelph Line. From the 680 Traffic Center, Carrie Prunskis.
18: Well, I just noticed an issue on the southbound DVP approaching the Gardner. There's a road operations crew blocking the right lane, but I don't see anything else nearby unless I just don't have the best view here. But this lane restriction now causing a delay. It's already a slow go southbound 404 DVP from Finch to south of Lawrence, and now it's getting jammed up just south of Bloor to approaching the Gardner. Westbound Gardner, a backup from Jarvis to Strawn, and now MTO crews have blocked a lane on the westbound QEW west of the 427. Right lane shut down because of flooding. It's a slow go through Mississauga from the 427 to here, Ontario. Northbound on the 427 north of Dixon, and the two left lanes are still blocked with a collision. Traffic is backed up from the Gardner, and the northbound 115 is closed from north of the 407 to Highway 35 because of downed wires. 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And with the forecast, here's Jesse Uppel. Well, definitely watch out for ponding pooling because we're watching another line of heavy rain push into the GTA. Not as severe as those earlier storms, but still impactful. It's impacting areas like North York, Scarborough, parts of Toronto, east into parts of southern Durham right now. It's quick moving. Once it passes through, we're looking at cloudy skies, but still that chance of a few passing showers late this evening and overnight. 20 for the low and tomorrow up to 27 degrees, slight risk of a shower. And then sunny and seasonal for this weekend before things really turn up in terms of heat and humidity early next week. Right now, Pearson, light rain in 24. Your overnight low is 20.
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3: Coming up at 6 o'clock, the Kawhi Leonard to the Raptors trade hits a big snag and wildfire activity has risen in northern Ontario. We'll have those details and more at the top of the hour.
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3: It is time for the Dynamic Market Minute. Here's Chris McCusker.
24: There are still concerns about a return to war between the U.S. and Iran. Investors, though, today looking past that, with giant chip makers helping to power a rebound, at least on Wall Street. The Dow today higher by 139 points. The S&P was up 61 and the Nasdaq higher by 336. It was the best performer, higher by 1.3%. Shares in Micron Technology up by 4.7% today. The company is planning to increase spending on new plants in the U.S. to $250 billion to help meet new demand fueled by the AI boom. This stock is now higher by 247% this year. Now on Bay Street, the TSX higher by 264 points, 35,200. Gold futures today up by 1.2% to 4,131. Silver was higher by 3.2% to $60 the ounce. Oil snapped a two-day winning streak. It was down $1.44 to $72.08 a barrel. And the Canadian dollar didn't move much. It's still trading around 70.5 cents U.S. with the June jobs report set to be released tomorrow ahead of an interest rate announcement by the Bank of Canada next Wednesday. At the Business Center, I'm Chris McCusker.
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3: Overcast conditions across the region. It is 24 degrees right now in Ajax and in downtown Toronto, 23 feeling like 30. 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
11: It is Thursday, July 9th. Good afternoon. I'm Mitch Burke.
3: I'm Asher Roth. Here's what's making news this hour.
11: Kawhi Leonard is still a Clipper. We'll tell you why the deal to make him a Raptor again is now on hold.
3: Some flooding and tree damage reported in parts of the GTA after a line of severe thunderstorms swept through several hours ago.
4: Wildfires ripping through northern Ontario. 39 active fires now. The situation no better out in BC. Full details on what's happening.
5: Two seniors remain in hospital after a fire at their Toronto community housing building today. There was a fire at the same address last month.
6: The Raptors' deal to acquire Kawhi Leonard from the Clippers is stuck in processing. France are nearing advancement as they lead Morocco late and week six in the CFL opens tonight. Sports at 15.
7: The TSX jumps by more than 200 points. The NASDAQ, the best performer today, was up by more than 300, and a tough quarter at PepsiCo. Business at 26.
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11: Rogers Xfinity Internet, traffic and weather together on the ones. 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Kyle Hawking is in the 680 Traffic Cruiser.
17: Well, these rain showers continue to move across the GTA, and so it's a little darker than usual. Just make sure you have your full headlighting system on. And we've got volume delays for the most part along the 401 being exacerbated by this rain. Westbound 401 is slow, 412 to Salem. It starts to get pretty rainy as you come into Scarborough, and delays across Toronto from Kennedy, alternately expressing collectors to Dixon, then Dixie to the 410 collectors, and James Snow to west of Guelph Line. He's 401 with off and on delays from Highway 6 north to Guelph Line, then Dixie to Kennedy, alternately expressing collectors, and Brock Road to east of Thixon. From the 680 Traffic Center, Carrie Prunskis.
18: Northbound on the 427, north of Dixon, the two left lanes are still blocked, and this is due to a collision. It happened around a quarter after four this afternoon. So northbound 427, you're going through heavy delays from Dundas, alternately express and collectors, to Finch. There's a section from the 401 to this problem where it's much slower. And we're just getting word of a new problem on the westbound QEW approaching Walker's Line. Left lane is blocked with a collision. Already busy in Burlington from approaching Appleby to the Burlington Skyway. Heavy delays on the northbound 400 from approaching Shepherd to Rutherford and from Aurora Road to north of Highway 9. Downtown, Lower Simcoe is closed between Bremner and Front. Crews are cleaning up after some flooding from those storms. And there's a full closure on the northbound 115 from north of the 407 to Highway 35. That's due to downed wires. And a lane blocked on the southbound DVP approaching the Gardner. Right lane is shut down. Still waiting for an update as to what's happening here. 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Conditions in the app. And with the forecast, here is Jesse Uppel.
26: Well, localized flooding continues to be a concern, not just because we had those storms earlier on this afternoon, but because we have another line of heavy rain moving through parts of the GTA. Right now, heaviest rain pushing from North York, Scarborough into Pickering. So that continues to kind of stretch its way all the way out towards southern Durham as some scattered showers behind this line, because it is quickly moving out over Lake Ontario. There's still that risk of some on and off isolated showers heading into the late evening hours. Otherwise, we are mild and cloudy, also muggy. 24 degrees at Toronto right now. Feels like 32. Your overnight low is 20 degrees.
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11: The Raptors' planned trade to bring back an old friend could now be in jeopardy.
3: 680's J.J. Evison joins us with the latest on the status of the Kawhi Leonard deal with the Clippers and just what's holding that deal up more than a week after it was first announced.
6: Toronto's blockbuster reunion with Kawhi Leonard isn't off, but it is on hold because the NBA is still investigating the Los Angeles Clippers over possible salary cap circumvention. At the center of the probe is a $28 million marketing deal and equity stake Leonard received from Aspiration, a green banking company in which Clippers owner Steve Ballmer was a major investor. The league is looking into whether that deal was effectively extra off-the-books compensation tied to Leonard playing for the Clippers, something that would violate league rules. The Clippers say they've cooperated fully, deny any wrongdoing, and expect the trade to Toronto to be finalized once the investigation is complete. From the Sports Center, I'm J.J. Evison.
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11: Some GTA residents are cleaning up and taking stock of the damage from a line of nasty thunderstorms that raced through the region this afternoon. Photos from some communities near the lake, like Oakville and Burlington, show large trees toppled, some of them close to people's homes. The usual areas in Toronto that are prone to flooding, like Bremner and Lower Simcoe, have been shut down through the late afternoon rush. The roof at a Hyundai dealership in Etobicoke collapsed, causing significant damage, but luckily no injuries. It happened around 3:30 this afternoon at a location on the Queensway and the East Mall. It's unclear if the collapse was weather-related. Now, there are still some severe thunderstorm watches posted for parts of the West GTA, and the radar remains quite active. Our meteorologist Jesse Ubel is keeping an eye on the hot spots right now. Jesse.
26: That's right. Mitch, we have another line of series of heavy downpours, some storms, not as severe as that last line that went through earlier on this afternoon, though. Hence, we no longer have those severe thunderstorm watches in effect for the city of Toronto or northern sections of the GTA, where we are seeing the active weather right now. So some scattered showers out for you in North York, a heavier rain out towards Scarborough, and this band of rain, it's quick moving. So once it's in, it's pushing out rather quickly. And it does stretch out towards southern Durham. So if you are traveling north or east, you want to just keep this in mind. So heavy downpours are still a possibility. But also, once this line passes through, I mentioned it's quick moving, there's still a whole lot of isolated storms that I'm seeing out towards our north and west that will be making their way in and out of the GTA through the rest of this evening. So we're not quite done with the active weather. But again, it looks like most of the worst of the weather is kind of behind us. So no more severe thunderstorm watches or warnings in place as of yet for the city of Toronto. And then the next thing is going to be the heat and humidity. That is actually going to be pushing back into southern Ontario by early next week. So my advice, take advantage of this beautiful weekend while it's going to be here with low humidity. It's going to be comfortable. And then in comes those 30-degree temperatures once again. That begins on Monday. Back to you.
11: Thank you, Jesse. And the passing storms have had an impact on the power grid. Several thousand customers throughout Niagara region and then further outside of the GTA do remain in the dark. Crews are working to get the lights back on.
3: 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Happening now on the TTC, there is currently no subway service on a portion of Line 1, the Yonge University Spadina line. This is between Union and St. George Station, so it is the western portion of the downtown loop. This is due to a fire investigation. No details yet from the TTC as to whether or not shuttle buses are running. Again, no subway service on Line 1 between St. George and Union stations. This is due to a fire.
11: 680 News Time, 6:08. We have thankfully not spent a lot of time so far this summer talking about wildfires ravaging through Canadian communities, but the season is still young. 680's Richard Southern has more on dozens of fires burning across northern Ontario.
4: There are 39 active fires in northern Ontario. They need some of the GTA's rain up there. Seven new ones identified just in the past 48 hours. And the situation much worse out in British Columbia. Eleanor Oshevsky is the Federal Minister of Emergency Management.
9: There are currently 796 active wildfires, including 60 that are out of control.
4: Having said that, the fires fires are not as bad as last year's record-breaking season, and officials say, by and large, most have been manageable, thanks to a lot of rainfall in Western Canada. Here in Ontario, interim Liberal leader John Fraser calling on the government, though, to do more.
10: I think the government needs to be taking it very seriously because it's every summer and it's getting worse every summer.
4: Ford government officials have previously said they were ready for the wildfire season, noting that they spent $500 million on 6 new water bombers. Richard Southern, Queen's Park.
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3: 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Enpro is predicting a 5 cent rise at midnight to $1.68.9 a liter at most GTA stations. Up next, traffic and weather together, including a problem on the southbound DVP approaching the Gardner. 680 News Time, 610.
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11: Rogers, Xfinity, Internet, traffic and weather together on the ones brought to you by Dynamic in the 680 Traffic Cruiser. Kyle Hawking.
17: Well, slow traffic on many of our major routes, and we also have the rain falling, adding to delays. If you're traveling the eastbound 401, slow between Highway 6 North and Guelph Line, off and on, then from Dixie to Kennedy, alternately expressing collectors, fairly slow through that stretch. Also have delays from Westney to east of Dixon. And the westbound 401 now with some debris being reported near Harmony Road, the ramp lane, sheets of plastic that somebody must have lost. So MTO crews are heading that way. We just let them know. That's West 401 at Harmony. We have volume just beyond that point, 412 to Salem, and then delays from Victoria Park, alternately expressing collectors to Dixon, through the 410 collectors, and busy between Highway 25 and Guelph Line. From the 680 Traffic Center, Carrie Prunskis.
18: Southbound on the DVP, just before the Gardner, the right lane is blocked, and we just got an update that it's due to a stalled vehicle. So southbound 404 DVP, delays approaching Finch to south of Lawrence, and then it's busy from Bayview Bluer to the Gardner. Westbound Gardner, slow going from Jarvis to Strawn. Westbound on the QEW, there was an issue approaching Dixie in the right lane. Now, it was some flooding there, but now MTO crews have moved farther along. So west of here, Ontario, they have the right lane closed for that same reason. They're chasing these puddles. So westbound QEW is backed up from the 427 to west of here, Ontario. Slows again, 4 drive to Trafalgar. And there's a new problem on your approach to Walker's Line. The left lane is blocked with a collision. Delays in Burlington from approaching Appleby to Brant. Finally, the issue on the northbound 427 north of Dixon has cleared. But I had a call from a traffic spotter with an update on the 115. Now it's closed in both directions. The 115 shut down from north of the 407 to Highway 35. And that is due to downed wires. While other money managers are holding, Dynamic is seeing past the horizon because your money can't grow if it doesn't move. Learn more at dynamic.ca/active. And with the forecast, here's meteorologist Jesse Uppel.
26: We still have some pockets of rain impacting parts of Toronto right now, downtown and then out towards Scarborough and then further east into southern Durham. Now, once this passes, because it is quickly moving, showers will then be very isolated into the late evening and overnight hours tonight. 20 for the low, quite muggy, and tomorrow 27 for the high, feels like 34, cloudy with some sunny breaks. Watching for that slight risk of a pop-up shower, but it looks like most of Friday stays dry. Right now, Pearson, cloudy and 24, your overnight low is 20.
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11: 24 degrees right now at Pearson. Good evening. I'm Mitch Burke.
3: I'm Asher Roth. Here are the evening's top stories.
11: Happening now underground, the young side of the Line 1 subway likely extra busy right now because the university side downtown is closed. Just off the phone with the TTC, they say that some smoke was seen on a train near St. Andrew, and they're waiting to get the all clear from fire crews to get the trains rolling again between Union and St. George. It took just a few moments for the Toronto skyline to be completely obscured by a severe thunderstorm this afternoon. There is some damage to the West GTA, with some large trees toppled in Burlington and Oakville. And in Etobicoke, the roof of a Hyundai dealership partially caved in. No injuries there, and we have yet to get confirmation that that did have something to do with the weather. Coming up next in the news, a plane at the Montreal airport overshoots the runway upon landing today.
3: Time now for sports.
11: Here is J.J. Evison.
6: All right, the Raptors-Clippers trade centered around Kawhi Leonard stuck in processing. Reports today indicate the deal won't be finalized until the NBA finishes its investigation regarding possible irregularities linked to Leonard's contract with the Clippers. Recent reports indicate that investigation should complete in the coming weeks. Now to the World Cup, where one of the heavyweights of the tournament met one of its toughest outs this afternoon. France took a 0-0 draw into the second half against Morocco and then finally took advantage of a Moroccan error. It was striker Kylian Mbappe who scored the opener in the 60th minute, his eighth at this World Cup, and Ousmane Dembele added the insurance marker 6 minutes later. France move on with a 2-0 win and await the winner of Spain and Belgium. Week 6 in the CFL opens tonight in Edmonton as the Elks host the winless Ottawa Redblacks at 9. Edmonton took the first meeting between the two sides 29-21 back on June 6. Meanwhile, the Toronto Argonauts headline Friday night's action as they visit the Winnipeg Blue Bombers, which are without quarterback Zach Caleros, who's out with a neck injury. To hockey, where Macklin Celebrini's monster season has earned him international recognition. The North Vancouver native was named the IIHF Male Player of the Year after starring for Canada at both the Olympics and World Championship. He scored 5 times in Milan as Canada won silver. And Toronto FC is in Halifax tonight for a friendly against the Wanderers of the Canadian Premier League. It's the second ever meeting between the clubs, with TFC winning a Canadian championship match there in 2022. Kickoff at the bottom of the hour. Sports at 15 and 45 past every hour or anytime at sportsnet.ca.
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11: 680 News Time 618. Some delays at Montreal's Trudeau Airport this afternoon after a plane ran off the taxiway after landing. Photos from the scene show an Air Canada 737 MAX jet sitting on the grass. Montreal's airport authority says it happened around 4:30 this afternoon and that there were no injuries for anyone on board. That plane now being taken off out of service for an investigation. The City of Toronto has introduced a pilot project to help provide Toronto high schoolers with paid learning experience. Mayor Chow says the Youth Community Academy will give young people the chance to explore new careers and to build skills.
0: 40 Toronto high school students who are right here are taking part in this two-month program focusing on firefighting and policing. They'll learn in classrooms, in labs, and side-by-side with the professionals who serve our communities every day.
11: Chow says the academy will also give students an opportunity to build confidence and to see what's possible for their future. This is a joint initiative with the federal government and Cadillac Fairview. And nominations open today in a Labour Party election to replace Keir Starmer as Britain's Prime Minister. There is only expected to be one single candidate, the former Greater Manchester Mayor Andy Burnham. He needs at least 80 signatures from Labour lawmakers. He's widely expected to clear that. It's expected he will be announced as the new Labour leader tomorrow and to then become Prime Minister after a meeting with King Charles on July 20th. 680 News Time, 620.
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11: 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In the 680 traffic cruiser, Kyle Hawking.
17: Well, some new issues now on the eastbound 401 right by Port Union, just before Port Union and Kingston Road in the collectors. The two left lanes have been blocked off by emergency crews due to a collision here. It is first slow from Highway 6 north to Guelph Line and across Toronto from Dixie to Kennedy, alternately express and collectors. Then this slowdown in the east end from east of Meadowvale collectors to approaching Port Union. They just blocked the two left lanes, so it's going to get slower through that stretch. Looks like at least a two, maybe three vehicle crash. Then delays into Durham region, west to east of Thixon. There was some reports of some debris in Durham region on the westbound 401 at Harmony Road, the ramp lane, with some sheets of plastic left over in it from a vehicle likely. So MTO crews are heading that way. It gets slow past that point, 412 to Salem, then from the 404 express and collectors to Dixon, through the 410 and the collectors and through Highway 25. And there's a minor delay now on the westbound 407 approaching York-Durham line. Crews have blocked the two left lanes for crash cleanup. From the 680 Traffic Center, Carrie Prunskis.
18: Southbound on the Don Valley Park approaching the Gardner, the right lane is blocked. It's because of a stalled vehicle. Busy on the southbound 404 DVP from approaching Finch to south of Lawrence, then Bayview Bloor to the Gardner. And the westbound Gardner is backed up from just west of Jarvis to Strawn. Westbound on the QEW, the flooding has been cleared west of here, Ontario. But there's a collision approaching Walker's line. It's blocking the left lane. Traffic spotter just updating us that there is a tow truck on scene. I can definitely confirm that with the camera view here as well. But you're still going through a back up here on the westbound QEW from Burloak to approaching Walker's line. Looks like some of the vehicles now moving over to the left shoulder with another tow truck there. So things are looking up, but we just need these lanes to reopen. Eastbound on the QEW, busy through Walker's line, then slow from Erin Mills to Dixie. A delay eastbound Gardner from the Humber Bridge to the Jarvis ramp. And there's a full closure of the Highway 115 between Concession 8 and Highway 35. Shut down both directions because of downed wires. Take a little, pay a little. 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With the extended forecast, here's Jesse Uppel. It's a warm night across the GTA, but mostly cloudy, and there's still that risk of a few passing showers or isolated storms tonight. A low near 20, and tomorrow, cloudy, a few sunny breaks, risk of a passing shower, but it looks like most of the day stays dry. 27 feels like 34 for the afternoon. A lot less humid for Saturday, back to seasonal temperatures with plenty of sunshine, 26 for the high. Warmer for Sunday, sunny and 28, and then things really heat up next week with daytime highs in the low 30s. Tonight's low 20.
11: 24 at Pearson right now, and it feels like 32.
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11: Quick update on that problem affecting subway trains downtown. The TTC now says that customers can use streetcars to travel in the downtown core so as to say that there will be no shuttle buses dispatched because, of course, it's so busy down there. We do still have no service on Line 1 between Union and St. George due to a fire. We had spoken with the TTC a few moments ago. They said that there was some smoke on board a train near St. Andrew Station. Fire crews dispatch, no injuries, but they are still waiting for the all clear from Toronto Fire. So you've got the young side of the Line 1 extra busy with commuters right now, and the TTC recommending that you get on a streetcar to connect to the young subway if you need to get down to Union to get home. The Market Minute with Chris McCusker next.
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11: Time now for the Dynamic Market Minute. Here is Chris McCusker.
18: We did get earnings in from Aritzia after the closing bell. First quarter adjusted earnings did beat estimates, and then net revenue jumped 43% year over year, which also beat estimates. Comparable sales also better than expected. That stock is up 26% on Bay Street this year. Now, the TSX did finish higher today. It was up 264 points. 35,200. Gold futures providing a lift today, higher by 1.2% to 4,131. Oil snapped a two-day winning streak. It was down $1.44 to 72.08 a barrel. And the Canadian dollar didn't move much today. It's still trading a little above 70.5 cents U.S. ahead of the June jobs report tomorrow. Now, in the U.S., shares in PepsiCo saw the worst day since May after the snack and drink maker reported earnings. The company says consumers pulled back their spending in Q2 as gas prices rose, and that dented North American sales. Now, the company saw a decline in revenue and flat volume. Shares in PepsiCo today down by about 3% on Wall Street. And then over at Costco, that company saw June comparable sales that did miss expectations. That stock today down by about 4%. On Wall Street, though, it was a winning day. The NASDAQ, the best performer, it was up 1.3% or 336 points. The S&P up by 61 and the Dow higher by 139. At the Business Center, I'm Chris McCusker.
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20: It's Thursday, the 9th of July. Good evening. I'm Asher Ross.
11: I'm Mitch Burke. Here's what's making news this hour.
20: Could this explain why he suddenly wanted to return to Toronto? The trade to bring Kawhi Leonard back to the Raptors is now being held up by an investigation into the team that he left to join back in 2019.
21: It has been an active day on the weather radar. Hot and humid conditions continue to raise the risk of severe thunderstorms here in the GTA.
22: Wildfires raging in Ontario and BC. Federal officials updating the situation.
25: 60 that are out of control.
22: How they're battling them.
11: Air Canada is investigating after one of its planes rolled off the taxiway and onto the grass while landing in Montreal this afternoon.
26: Kawhi's return to Toronto is on ice. France are the first to advance to the semis at the World Cup. And Canada's Macklin Celebrini is given an international honor. Sports at 45.
18: The TSX jumped by more than 200 points, triple-digit gains on the Dow and the NASDAQ today, while shares in Levi's finished lower after earnings. Business at 56.
11: City News Time 6:31.
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17: We've got this issue on the eastbound 401 approaching Port Union in the collectors. Two left lanes have been blocked by Toronto fire crews as they're dealing with a collision. It's slow on the east 401 off and on Highway 6 south towards Guelph line, improving through there. And then we have delays from Dixie to Kennedy, alternately expressing collectors. There is an issue on the ramp to Nielsen, the right lane blocked by a stalled vehicle. Crews are there with it. Should be cleared shortly. But the bigger issue approaching Port Union collectors, with the two left lanes blocked, it is slowing things down from just east of Meadowvale collectors to approaching Port Union. And then volume from Westney to east of Thixon. Some debris reported on the westbound 401 near Harmony Road. The ramp lane had sheets of plastic in it, so MTO crews were heading that way to clear that debris. It is slow beyond that point from the 412 to Salem, then from Leslie, alternately expressing collectors to Dixon, through the 410 in the collectors and through Highway 25. And there is a minor delay on the westbound 407 as you approach York-Durham line coming into Markham. The two left lanes are blocked for a crash, so it's just a bit slow. From the 680 Traffic Center, Carrie Pronskis.
18: Southbound 404 DVP delays approaching Finch to south of Lawrence. Then it's very busy approaching Bayview Bloor down to the Gardner. Just before the Gardner, the right lane is blocked because of a stalled vehicle. Westbound Gardner, busy from west of Jarvis to Strawn, but once you get west of Strawn, looks great to the 427. But you have some delays on the westbound QEW as well as a problem approaching Walker's line. The HOV and left lane now blocked with this collision. That issue causing a delay from Burloak, slowing traffic on the eastbound side as well. And a full closure of the 115. It's shut down in both directions from north of the 407 to Highway 35. It's because of downed wires. And downtown Toronto, Lower Simcoe is closed between Bremner and Front because of flooding. 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And with the forecast, here's Jesse Uppel. Mostly cloudy conditions this evening. Risk of a few more passing showers or thunderstorms and a low near 20 degrees. Quite muggy, and we're still feeling that humidity through tomorrow. 27 feels like 34. We're cloudy with a few sunny breaks into the afternoon. Slight risk of a pop-up shower or thunderstorm and a light wind out of the north. Tonight's low, 20.
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20: Well, it seemed too good to be true, and looking back, maybe it was. The Raptors' plans to bring back Kawhi Leonard, reported over a week ago, now being delayed with a slim but still notable chance that the most recent contract that he signed with the Los Angeles Clippers could be rendered moot.
11: 680's J.J. Evison is here to explain.
0: Kawhi Leonard may be headed back to Toronto, but the deal can't be made official until the NBA wraps up a high-stakes investigation into the Clippers. The league is examining whether LA used a third-party arrangement with Aspiration, a now-defunct company tied to owner Steve Ballmer, to funnel extra money and equity to Leonard outside of his player contract. A whistleblower complaint alleged the deal included a $28 million marketing and equity agreement with little actual work required. The Clippers insist they did nothing wrong, say they were victims of fraud involving Aspiration co-founder Joseph Sandberg, but until the NBA reaches a conclusion, the Raptors' Kawhi homecoming remains stuck in limbo. From the Sports Center, I'm J.J. Evison.
20: 680 News Time is 635. Well, it was a rather quick but damaging storm that hit Toronto and other parts of the GTA this afternoon. And as 680's Lisa Amaral tells us, it left a bit of a mess in its path.
21: Parts of the GTA like Toronto, Mississauga, Oakville, and Milton saw a very heavy thunderstorm sweep through the region this afternoon. It brought along with it very heavy downpours of rain, along with strong wind gusts of up to 90 kilometers an hour, causing trees and branches to break. The usual areas in Toronto that are prone to flooding have been shut down throughout the afternoon rush hour. In Etobicoke, the roof at a Hyundai dealership collapsed, causing extensive damage at the time of the storms. Toronto Fire Services say that there are no reported injuries. It remains unclear if the damage was caused from the storms. And just outside of the GTA, places like North Hamilton, London, and St. Catharines have left thousands of people in the dark following the messy weather system. We will continue to see muggy conditions to end off the week and are at risk for another set of storms to head our way. I'm Lisa Emerald.
11: 680 News Time, 636. A man has been found dead inside of a shed that was on fire in Brampton. Peel Police Acting Sergeant Tyler Bell tells 680 News that emergency crews were called to a home on Aloma Crescent, that's near Steeles and Bramalea, around 3:45 this afternoon.
5: The complainant advised that a neighbor's shed was on fire, and on arrival, fire did locate an active fire with that shed. It's since been extinguished. Unfortunately, we have been able to confirm that what we suspect is an adult male was located deceased.
11: Now, police say it is unclear at this point if the person died as a result of the fire or if he was already dead. The Ontario Fire Marshal has been called in to investigate.
20: Well, federal officials say some parts of Canada have had a manageable wildfire season so far, particularly out west, but it's a different story in Northern Ontario. 680's Richard Southern explains.
7: Northern Ontario needs some of the rain the GTA got today. There are 39 active wildfires across Northern Ontario, including 7 new ones identified in just the past 48 hours. The fire situation also picking up out in British Columbia. Updating what firefighters are dealing with is the Federal Emergency Management Minister, Eleanor Olszewski.
8: As of today, Canada's had 3,127 wildfires so far this year. There are currently 796 active wildfires, including 60 that are out of control.
7: A bit of a silver lining here. Officials say so far the wildfire season isn't as bad as last year, and firefighters, by and large, have been able to manage most of the blazes thanks to a lot of rain out west. Richard Southern, 680 News Radio.
20: This is 680 News Radio. An Air Canada flight from Los Angeles rolled off of a taxiway after landing at Montreal Trudeau Airport at around 4:30 this afternoon. No one was injured. All 156 passengers and crew members were bused safely to the terminal. The airport temporarily closed its north runway, causing delays as crews responded. The Boeing 737 MAX will be towed for inspection as Air Canada looks into just what occurred. Well, the semifinal picture at the FIFA World Cup is slowly starting to take shape as the first quarterfinal match is now in the books. 680's Alain Kevion recaps the action from Foxborough.
26: France and Morocco led things off in the quarterfinal matchups. Tightly contested first half, but in the second half, the stars from Les Bleus showed up. Kylian Mbappe, well in the mix for the Golden Boot, he found the back of the net in the 60th minute for his 20th career World Cup goal, eighth of this tournament. He's now tied with Lionel Messi. If they stay tied at the end of this tournament, Mbappe would win the tiebreaker since he has three assists and Messi only has one. 6 minutes after Mbappe's goal, Ousmane Dembele scored his fifth of the tournament. That would be the dagger. France with the 2-0 win. They're off to the semifinal now and wait for the winner between Spain and Belgium. They'll meet in LA tomorrow afternoon at 3. I'm Alain Kevion.
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5: Now Rogers Xfinity Internet traffic and weather together on the ones with Toronto's most frequent traffic reports. Good evening, Brendan Lang.
6: Good evening, Asher. Good evening, Mitch. This report is brought to you by African Lion Safari, eastbound on the 401. Approaching the 427, there is a stalled truck. It's off to the right shoulder. A heavy tow is on scene right now. On the ramp to Nielsen, the right lane is blocked with a stalled vehicle. MTO and a tow truck on scene. And then approaching Port Union in the collectors, it is the two left lanes that are blocked because of a crash with emergency crews on scene. So first it's slow from east of Highway 6 out to Guelph Line, then Dixie to Kennedy alternately express and collectors, east of Meadowvale and the collectors to approaching Port Union, and from Westney to east of Thixon. Watch out for some debris on the westbound 401 at Harmony. Some sheets of plastic sitting in the ramp lane. MTO is on their way to clean this up if they haven't already. Then it's slow from the 412 to Salem. Leslie alternately express and collectors to Dixon through the 410 and the collectors and through Highway 25. Southbound on the 404 DVP, delays approaching Finch to south of Lawrence, and then approaching the Gardner, the right lane, it's blocked with a stalled car. Toronto Transportation is there. It's heavy starting on the approach to Bayview Bloor. Westbound on the Gardner, slow from west of Jarvis to Strawn, and westbound on the QEW from the 427 to Dixie, also from Ford Drive to Trafalgar. Then approaching Walker's, the HOV and left lane closed off. This is for a collision. Tow trucks are on scene there along with police, and delays from Burl Oak. Over 1,000 exotic birds and animals, African Lion Safari, Canada's original safari adventure. Open daily May 2nd to September 12th. Book your adventure at lionsafari.com. With the forecast, here's meteorologist Jesse Upel.
7: Warm, muggy, and mostly cloudy skies this evening and overnight. Risk of a few more passing showers or isolated thunderstorms in parts of the GTA. 20 for the low. And tomorrow, not as humid, but it's still fairly muggy. 27 feels like 34 for the afternoon. Slight risk of a pop-up shower, otherwise cloudy with a few sunny breaks. And it's going to be clearing out for the weekend. Back to seasonal for Saturday. Low humidity and a high near 26. Tonight's low, 20.
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5: Ahead of a jobs report set to come out tomorrow, a new report from TD Economics is showing that the break-even overall job growth rate has fallen with the population and labor force growth. However, it differs between provinces. Chris McCusker explains from the Business Center.
8: The total number of jobs in Canada can now be close to flat without pushing the unemployment rate higher. But that isn't the case when you look at the data province by province. The report says with declining labor forces in Ontario, Quebec, and BC, those provinces could lose jobs without adding to unemployment. But it goes on to say Alberta and parts of Atlantic Canada still need solid hiring as they are seeing growth. Now, the report says the provincial lens matters more as Canada's economy moves through a soft patch and the labor market adjusts to stalling population growth. I'm Chris McCusker.
5: 680 News Time, 644.
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2: We've got overcast conditions. It is 23 degrees in downtown Toronto. Still feels like 27. Good evening. I'm Asher Roth.
3: I'm Mitch Burke with the top stories right now.
2: While he attended Kyle Lowry's retirement announcement on Tuesday, Kawhi Leonard is not a Raptor yet. And the blockbuster trade to bring him back to Toronto, reported over a week ago, is now being held up by an ongoing probe by the NBA. Details coming up in sports. Hopefully you weren't standing outside earlier this afternoon when a storm swept through the city, bringing torrential rain and tree-bending winds. The worst of it's moved on now, but there is still some flooding in some spots, while the roof at a Hyundai dealership in Etobicoke collapsed at around the time that the storm passed through. However, officials have yet to confirm whether or not the incident was caused by the weather. And while wildfire season is being managed by the western provinces because of more rain than expected, it's a different story in northern Ontario, where there are currently 7 active fires burning. It's time now for sports. From Sportsnet 590 The Fan, here is J.J. Evison.
4: Asher, Kawhi's return to Toronto is on ice until the NBA finishes its investigation into potential salary cap circumvention by Clippers owner Steve Ballmer involving a now-defunct green banking corporation known as Aspiration. Once that investigation is complete, which reports suggest could take a few more weeks, and it concludes no wrongdoing, then and only then will a trade be expected to finalize. To the World Cup, French striker Kylian Mbappe scored the game winner against Morocco in the 60th minute. His 8th of the tournament ties Lionel Messi for the Golden Boot lead. Ousmane Dembele added an extra tally in the 66th minute. France back into the semifinals for a third straight World Cup with a 2-0 win. In hockey news, one more accolade for Macklin Celebrini after a spectacular season. The Canadian star has been named the double IHF Male Player of the Year after leading Canada with 5 goals at the Olympics and posting 115 points in his second year in the NHL. Only Wayne Gretzky and Sidney Crosby have ever had bigger seasons as a teenager. And the CFL weekend starts in Edmonton tonight with the 3-1 Elks hosting the 0-4 Red Blacks in the second and final meeting of the season between the clubs. That gets underway at 9. The Argos meanwhile meet the Blue Bombers in Winnipeg tomorrow night. Winnipeg without quarterback Zach Caleros, who's sidelined with a neck injury. Sports at 15 and 45 past every hour or anytime at sportsnet.ca.
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2: And we have an update from the TTC, who say that full service has now resumed on the western portion of the downtown loop on Line 1. There had been no service between Union and St. George stations because of smoke that was seen near St. Andrew. However, full service has now resumed. You can expect some delays as things get back up to speed. The York Regional Police Service has a new deputy chief. It is Superintendent Ahmed Solia, who's been with the service for over 2 decades. The York Regional Police Service Board says that he is a highly respected leader whose experience, integrity, and dedication to public service make him exceptionally well-suited for the role. The chair of the Canada-Saudi Arabia Business Council, Jeff Steiner, says that Prime Minister Mark Carney's visit to Saudi Arabia is a sign of trust and of growth. Carney met with Crown Prince Mohammed bin Salman and participated in a signing ceremony at the Saudi Arabia-Canada Investment Forum in Jeddah today. Steiner says most Canadians only think of oil when they think about Saudi Arabia, but that there are many opportunities in other areas such as healthcare, energy, tourism, and education. This is the first trip to that country by a Canadian prime minister in 26 years. Up next, traffic, and we'll take a look at the extended forecast.
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2: Now Rogers Xfinity Internet traffic and weather together on the ones. 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
9: This report is brought to you by Don Valley North Toyota, westbound on the 401. No problems, just looking at volume delays right now. First from the 412 to Salem, and then from the Allen alternately Express and Collectors to Dixon. Eastbound on the 401, approaching the 427, there is still a stalled truck off onto the right shoulder. A heavy tow is there. A problem has cleared though on the ramp to Nielsen. That right lane was blocked with a stalled car, but approaching Port Union in the Collectors. The two left lanes, they're still shut down with a crash with emergency vehicles there. So first seeing a delay from Dixie to Kennedy, alternately Express and Collectors, then from east of Meadowvale and the Collectors to approaching Port Union, from Westney to east of Salem, and from Brock Street to east of Thixon. Southbound 404, approaching Finch to onto the DVP south of Lawrence, it's slow, and then approaching the Gardner, the right lane, it is still blocked with a stalled car. Toronto Transportation crews there, and delays from Bayview Bloor to approaching the Gardner. Westbound on the Gardner from west of Jarvis to Strawn, there are delays there. Then westbound on the QEW, a problem has cleared on the approach to Walker's Line, but it's still slow from the 427 to Dixie, Ford Drive to Trafalgar, and from Burl Oak to approaching Walker's. On the eastbound QEW, delays approaching Mississauga Road to Dixie. Onto the eastbound Gardner, it's slow from the Humber Bridge to the Jarvis Ramp, and northbound DVP 404 from approaching Don Mills to Shepherd and Highway 7 to 16th Avenue. And then we've had a closure of the 115 in both directions. That has now cleared up. It was closed from Concession H just north of the 407 to Highway 35, and it was because of downed wires, but it has been cleaned up and both sides of the highway have reopened. Boasting some of the best brand loyalty in Canada, not that Don Valley North Toyota likes to boast. 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With the forecast, here's Jesse Uppel.
10: Cloudy skies this evening, still that risk of a few more passing showers or isolated storms. Otherwise, we are warm and muggy, 20 for the low. Tomorrow, a bit less humid out there, but you'll still notice the humidity, 27 feels like 34. Cloudy with some sunny breaks throughout the day and that slight risk of a few passing showers, light winds out of the north, and then very comfortable for Saturday. Sunny and seasonal, 26 for the high, turning warmer for Sunday with sunshine and a high of 28, but very hot and humid conditions return to southern Ontario. Ontario beginning Monday with daytime highs in the 30s. Tonight's low 20.
2: And right now in downtown Toronto, it's overcast, 22 degrees. It feels like 27.
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2: 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And the trade that was expected to bring Kawhi Leonard to the Raptors at some point this week has been delayed by a few more days. We'll tell you why at the top of the hour.
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13: Last year, it was the Burnham Thorpe Bridge over the Credit River east of Mississauga Road, and this year, it's the bridge over Mullet Creek, not far away. Both bridges are twin spans, so crews have been doing this work by closing one side and forcing traffic onto the other, and that's exactly the case right now. Mullet Creek is just on the east side of the Mississauga Road intersection. Traffic's being forced to share the south span, normally used by eastbound vehicles, while work takes place on the other side. This will be the case until the week of September 19th and 20th, when the work zone will be changed over. And the plan is to be done this rehabilitation work by the end of the year, but take note that last year's project over the Credit River took longer than planned, so we'll keep a close eye on this one. With an eye on your drive, I'm Kyle Hawking.
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2: It is time for the Dynamic Market Minute. Here's Chris McCusker.
17: Was a winning day on Bay with the TSX higher by 264 points, 35,200. Now, after the bell, Cineplex reported second quarter box office revenue rose 11% year over year. June alone worked out to $55.8 million. Shares in MDA Space, a downdraft on Bay Street today. That stock lower by 8.5%. The Brampton-based company is planning to buy 70% of a subsidiary of the French Space Agency, and it's using $819 million in stock to pay for it. Gold futures moving higher, though, up by 1.2% to $4,131. And then oil snapped a two-day winning streak. It was down $1.44 to $72.08. As well today, our prime minister announced during his trip to Saudi Arabia, 13 MOUs worth more than $1 billion. Mark Carney was looking to deepen bilateral trade between the two countries and says the Saudis are interested in energy and mining investments. On Wall Street today, shares in Levi's finishing lower, down by about 2%. That company raised its full-year projections for a second straight quarter, but it was by less than some were expecting. On Wall Street, investors looking past the fresh hostilities in Iran. The Nasdaq, the best performer, up by 336 points. An advance of 1.3%, the S&P up by 61, and the Dow higher by 139. At the Business Center, I'm Chris McCusker.
18: It's Knob's birthday, but you're getting the present. It's the Superfans birthday sale. 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
1: Overcast conditions across the region right now. It is 22 degrees in Hamilton. It is 23 in Richmond Hill. In Ajax, it is 24. And in downtown Toronto, 22, feeling like 27. 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
3: It's Thursday, July 9th. Good evening. I'm Mitch Burke.
1: I'm Asher Roth. Here's what's making news right now.
3: The Raptors and Clippers may have agreed to the terms, but the Kawhi Leonard trade has hit a roadblock with the league.
4: A major thunderstorm tore through the GTA this afternoon and left behind a mess in its path as strong winds took down trees and power lines.
5: Wildfires raging, 7 new ones confirmed in northern Ontario.
6: It's every summer, and it's getting worse every summer.
5: The calls from the opposition for government action.
7: More on what's delaying the Claws' return to the Raptors. France off to the World Cup semifinal, and the finals are set on the women's side at Wimbledon. Sports at 15.
8: The TSX jumps by more than 200 points. The Dow up by more than 100. The NASDAQ, the best performer, it jumped by more than 300. Business at 26.
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3: Rogers Xfinity Internet, traffic and weather together on the ones. Here's Brendan Lang.
9: This report is brought to you by Shoppers Drug Mart. Still monitoring this problem on the eastbound 401 approaching Port Union and the Collectors. It is the two left lanes that are closed down. It's because of a collision with emergency vehicles there. First, seeing a delay from Dixie to Kennedy, alternately Express and Collectors, and from east of Meadowvale and the Collectors to approaching Port Union, then from Westney to east of Salem, and from Brock Street to east of Thixon. Southbound on the 404 DVP, it's slow, approaching Finch to south of Lawrence, and approaching the Gardner, this right lane still closed down with a stalled car with Toronto Transportation crews there. Delays from approaching Bayview Bloor. Westbound on the Gardner from west of Jarvis to Strawn, it's slow, and then westbound QEW from the 427 to Dixie and Ford Drive to Trafalgar. A new problem now on the Toronto-bound QEW. It's at Fairview. The center lane is blocked with a stalled vehicle. So again, there's just three lanes through that stretch. So it is the middle one at this point. It's just sitting there. No crews on scene. It is starting to cause a little bit of a backup. Onto the eastbound QEW, delays approaching Mississauga Road to Dixie. Eastbound Gardner from the Humber Bridge to the Jarvis Ramp, and northbound on the DVP 404 approaching Don Mills to Shepherd, and from Highway 7 to 16th Avenue. Westbound 401 slow from the 412 to Salem, and from the Allen alternately Express and Collectors to Dixon. 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Conditions and app. With the forecast, here is meteorologist Jesse Uppel.
10: It's a warm, cloudy, and somewhat humid evening across the GTA. Still that risk of a few isolated showers or thunderstorms, and we'll be hovering right around 20 degrees through the overnight. Tomorrow, cloudy with some sunny breaks, slight chance of an isolated shower or storm. A high of 27, feeling more like 34. Tonight, slow, 20.
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3: Well, even as the Raptors fan base rejoiced over word last week that Kawhi Leonard, the star whose brief stay in this city resulted in its only NBA championship, would be returning, many wondered, is it too good to be true?
1: Turns out the trade is being held up because of an ongoing investigation by the league. 680's J.J. Everson explains just what's going on.
11: The Raptors' biggest offseason move still isn't official, and the holdup has nothing to do with Toronto. The blockbuster deal to bring Kawhi Leonard back to the Raptors is being held in limbo until the NBA wraps its investigation into the Los Angeles Clippers, a probe centered around whether the team circumvented the salary cap through off-the-book payments connected to Leonard. At the heart of the case is Aspiration, a now-defunct green fintech company that had ties to the Clippers, and an alleged $28 million endorsement deal for Leonard that investigators have been examining for about 10 months. The Clippers say they fully cooperated, deny any wrongdoing, and expect the trade to be completed once the league finishes its work. Meanwhile, Leonard has hired a new agent, Harrison Gaines from Slash Sports, to handle what the Raptors hope will eventually become contract extension talks once the league decides whether this homecoming can actually go through. From the Sports Center, I'm J.J.
3: 680 News Time 7:04. Depending on where you live in the GTA, you might be tending to your garden in your driveway after a quick thunderstorm took over the skies in the GTA. 680's Lisa Amaral reports.
4: A messy weather system hit the GTA this afternoon and created commuter chaos for many trying to get home during the afternoon rush. The quick but severe thunderstorm caused major flooding to the usual prone areas in the city like Bremner Boulevard and Lower Simcoe, even shutting down some roads. In places like Burlington and Oakville, heavy winds downed trees and brought down power lines. In Etobicoke, part of the roof at a Hyundai dealership collapsed, causing extensive damage at the time of the storm. It still remains unclear whether the storm was the cause for the collapse. Toronto Fire says no injuries have been reported. West of the GTA, thousands of homes and businesses are in the dark. That includes places like St. Catharines, Hamilton, and areas just south of London. We will continue to see muggy conditions to end off the week. On Saturday and Sunday, we are expected to have a mainly clear sky with temperatures between 26 and 28 degrees. I'm Lisa Amaral.
1: And the rise in extreme weather has led to worsening wildfire seasons in recent years. In an update today, federal officials say that while the fires are mostly being managed, at least in Western Canada, it's been worse in other regions, including in Northern Ontario. 680's Richard Southern has more.
5: It is that time of year again. Wildfires are raging. We're seeing some in Northern Ontario, more in British Columbia. Just how many? The Federal Minister of Emergency Management, Eleanor Oshevsky, updating us.
12: There are currently 796 active wildfires, including 60 that are out of control. The total area burned so far this year is close to 1.2 million hectares. And while this season remains challenging, it really has not reached the scale seen in 2025.
5: Yeah, officials say firefighters have been able to manage most of the blazes, largely because of a significant amount of rain out west. We need some of that in Northern Ontario, where there are 39 active fires, including 7 new ones identified in the past 48 hours. Richard Southern, 680 News Radio.
3: 680 News Time 7:06. On the world stage, the U.S. and Iran are renewing strikes as hope for that ceasefire quickly deteriorate. Iran is claiming that the U.S. struck two of its railway bridges. The Trump administration accuses Iran of striking American targets in the region. ABC's Patrick Revol.
13: Iran says that the U.S. Struck two railway bridges on the railway route from Tehran to the city of Mashhad, where the funeral of Ayatollah Khamenei is taking place. We understand from Iran that trains were disrupted. Some trains were delayed by the destruction of these two bridges. And Iran's foreign ministry has linked the strikes to the funeral, saying that it's a message and saying that it shows the incomprehension of the U.S., of the depth of Iranian patriotism and loyalty to the ideals of the revolution.
3: Massive crowds turned out for the funeral and burial of the former supreme leader, who was killed on the first day of the war.
1: And the renewed escalation of conflict in the Middle East is impacting the price of gas. If you can fill up at some point today, it'll probably save you some cash. Enpro is predicting a 5-cent increase at the pump at midnight, putting the average price at just under $1.70 a liter. Further gas price spikes are expected, analysts saying we could see increases pushing the price per liter up by 10 to 12 cents in the coming days.
3: 680 News Time 7:08. Prime Minister Carney is coming home from Saudi Arabia with more than $1 billion in signed agreements, as we hear from 680 News Radio business analyst Chris McCusker.
8: Mark Carney says Saudi Arabian investors are interested in energy, mining, and infrastructure as he concluded the first visit of a Canadian leader to the Middle Eastern Kingdom in 26 years. Carney also says the public investment fund, Saudi Arabia's $900 billion sovereign wealth vehicle, will attend an investment summit in Toronto in September, and Finance Minister François-Philippe Champagne will lead a delegation of the country's large pension funds to the Gulf state in the coming months. Now, Carney's visit to the country is part of his strategy to diversify Canada's economy away from its dependence on the U.S. The Conservatives argue, though, all the deals he's signed haven't translated into major economic results. I'm Chris McCusker.
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3: 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Traffic and weather on the way next.
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9: 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New problem eastbound on the 401 at Keele and the Collectors. The ramp lane is blocked with a crash. The OPP are there right now and delays from Dixie to Kennedy alternately Express and Collectors. Approaching Port Union in the Collectors, the two left lanes, they were shut down there because of a collision, but it looks like this problem has now cleared up. Just checking it out on the cameras, and yes, all emergency vehicles are off scene. Seems like traffic's moving pretty well through that stretch now. On the westbound 401, approaching the 400 in the express, the right lane is now taken up by a stalled vehicle. First seeing delays in the Durham region from the 412 to Salem, and then from the Allen alternately express and Collectors to Dixon. Also want to mention this problem on the westbound 407. It's west of York-Durham line, and the three left lanes are closed down for a collision. Just the one right lane is getting through. Southbound on the DVP, approaching the Gardner, the right lane is taken up by a stalled vehicle. Toronto Transportation crews there, and delays on the approach to Bayview Bloor. If you're headed westbound on the Gardner, slow from west of Jarvis to Strawn. Toronto bound on the QEW at Fairview, the middle lane is blocked. This is for a stalled vehicle here. Delays on the approach to Fairview. Slow on the eastbound QEW from approaching Mississauga Road to Dixie. Eastbound on the Gardner, delays from the Humber Bridge to the Jarvis Ramp, and then northbound on the DVP 404 from approaching Don Mills to Shepherd and Highway 7 to 16th Avenue. Northbound on the 400 north of Aurora Road to Highway 9, it slows down. And northbound on the 410 in Brampton, slow from the 407 to north of Queen. 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With the forecast, Jesse Uppel.
10: Well, the active weather is slowly winding down, but there is still that risk of a few passing showers or isolated storms this evening and overnight. 20 for the low, remaining quite mild. Tomorrow, still quite muggy, but just not as humid as the last couple of days. 27 for the high, feels like 34. A few sunny breaks and that slight chance of an isolated shower and a light wind out of the north. It's a beautiful start to the weekend. Sunny and seasonal for Saturday, low humidity and a high near 26. Tonight's low, 20 degrees.
3: 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News Time 7:13. Dozens of Toronto high school students will be getting a first-hand look at what it takes to be a firefighter and a police officer. As 680's Phil Martino tells us, it's all part of a pilot project that involves paid learning. The plan unveiled today at Seneca Polytechnic.
18: As part of the Youth Community Academy pilot project, 40 Toronto high school students will take part in a two-month program that will focus on firefighting and policing, and they will get paid to learn. Mayor Olivia Chow says this will give young people the chance to explore new careers, build confidence, skills, and relationships.
19: And one of the most important part of the program is this, of this academy, is paid. Because many young people have to choose between earning income in the summer and gaining experience. They shouldn't have to choose between a summer job and a chance to learn and grow.
18: The city teamed up with several partners for the pilot project, including the federal government and Seneca. I'm Phil Martino.
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3: 23 right now at Pearson. Good evening. I'm Mitch Burke.
1: I'm Asher Roth. Here are the top stories right now.
3: One of the biggest trades of the NBA offseason now on hold, and it has Raptors fans mapping out all of the possible scenarios for Kawhi Leonard. More on that in just a moment. A line of severe storms does some damage on the GTA. Several large trees toppled in Burlington and Oakville. The usual flooding hotspots in the city shut down, like Bremner and Lower Simcoe. Now, the storm was moving through Etobicoke just as the roof of a Hyundai dealership on the Queensway caved in. No injuries reported there. 680 News Time, 7:15. Time for sports. Here's Alain Cavillon.
7: Mitch, the claw was back, and now he's not, at least for now. The trade between the Raptors and Clippers that would see Kawhi Leonard here has been put on hold due to an investigation led by the NBA. They're investigating whether the Clippers circumvented the salary cap. If the NBA were to find that the Clippers did do that, the consequences could be big. Here's Sportsnet's Michael Grange.
24: There could be punishment coming for Kawhi Leonard. We don't know for sure, but there could be. We don't know what the form is. It could be his contract's voided. It could be a suspension. Those kind of the two things that pop to mind. And in that scenario, if this trade is completed, it would affect the Raptors. That's what the league is communicating. That's the risk the Raptors are trying to avoid right now by putting pause on this deal.
7: And as of right now, Leonard's still a member of the Clippers. On the pitch, quarterfinal match number one at the FIFA World Cup, France and Morocco went head-to-head in Boston, 0-0 at halftime, and in minute 60, Kylian Mbappe opened the scoring. Eighth of the tournament, he's tied with Lionel Messi with, again, eight in the race for the Golden Boot. The French would add another 6 minutes later. France off to the semifinal with a 2-0 win. They'll face the winner of Spain and Belgium. They go head-to-head tomorrow afternoon at 3 in L.A. Quite the turnover happening within the Leafs organization. Lots of veteran staff members have been let go. Dr. Haley Wickenheiser and the Leafs also parting ways after she spent 8 seasons with the team as assistant general manager for player development. Meanwhile, since Marley's head coach John Gruden was named assistant coach with the Leafs, Marley's needed a new bench boss. It'll be a familiar face, Steve Sullivan, named to the team's ninth head coach. At Wimbledon, finals are set on the women's side. It's an all-Czech matchup. Karolina Mukova and Linda Noskova will go head-to-head on Saturday. Men's semifinals go tomorrow morning. Arthur Ferry will face Alexander Zverev, and Novak Djokovic and Yannick Sinner will be the semifinal number two. Sports at 15 and 45 past every hour, anytime at sportsnet.ca.
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0: Noah, careful.
1: Okay.
0: Oh, I finally tried maple. I spoke to a doctor about Noah's rash.
2: Yeah? I literally just used it to renew my birth control.
0: Yeah, and David used it for his allergies.
2: Yeah, I should get Will to use it for his cholesterol.
1: Mom, my tummy hurts.
2: Yeah? Don't worry, we'll use maple.
0: Yeah.
2: Health, yeah.
1: Yeah.
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5: Two elderly women are in hospital following a fire at a Toronto community housing apartment building in North York. It happened less than 2 weeks after someone died in a fire at that same place. Emergency crews were called to the building on Victoria Park, south of Eglinton, around 2 this morning. Commander Paul O'Brien says the fire started on the 9th floor.
6: The floor was fully charged with black smoke, high heat conditions. And the crews made an aggressive fire attack with the crews of Station 221 on Eglinton Avenue. We had a fire in the hallway, which created major damage to the hallway.
5: Investigators say they are not treating it as suspicious at this time. The oldest woman to travel into space has died.
7: Wally Funk, an aviation pioneer who was the oldest woman to launch into space, has died. She was 87. Funk was one of 13 female pilots who went through the same tests as NASA's all-male astronaut corps in the early 1960s, but never made it into space. In 2021, she got her chance aboard Amazon founder Jeff Bezos' Blue Origin rocket.
8: I felt great.
7: At the time, the 82-year-old was the oldest person to go into space.
8: I was just laying down, and I was going into space. And I want to thank you, sweetheart, because you made it possible for me. I've been waiting a long time to finally get it up there.
7: In a post on X, Blue Origin said that they were humbled to be a part of her journey. I'm Lisa Dwyer.
5: 680 News Time, 720.
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5: 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Traffic and weather together on the ones with Brendan Lang.
11: This report is brought to you by Woodbine Racetrack. Eastbound 401, a problem has cleared at Keele in the collectors. Had the ramp lane blocked, but that's no longer the case. Backtracking a little bit, we do have a problem now at Mississauga Road in the express right lane. Is blocked with a stalled vehicle. Delays approaching Mississauga Road, then Dixie to Kennedy, alternately express and collectors. West need to east of Salem, and from Brock Street to east of Thixon. Southbound on the 404, slow through Shepherd, and then on the DVP approaching the Gardner. This right lane is still blocked with a stalled car. Delays from south of Bloor, westbound on the Gardner, from west of Spadina to Strawn, it's slow. And then westbound on the QEW altogether is moving a lot better, but still a slight slowdown from Walkers to Brant. Toronto-bound QEW at Fairview, the center lane is taken up by a stalled vehicle. Last time I checked on this one, there were no crews on scene, and actually just pulling it up on the cameras right now, it actually looks like they have moved it off to the left shoulder with a tow truck there and OPP as well. So all of those lanes have reopened. Still a slight delay on the approach to Fairview, and then eastbound QEW approaching Mississauga Road to Dixie, it's slow. Eastbound on the Gardner, east of the Humber Bridge to east of Jamison, there's a delay. Northbound on the DVP from approaching Don Mills to York Mills. Then westbound 401, approaching the 400 in the express, you have the right lane closed off with a stalled car. First delays from the 412 to Salem, and then from the Allen alternately express and collectors to Dixon. And Lower Simcoe remains closed in both directions from Bremner to Front because of flooding. See Canada's top filly horses make their mark. The Woodbine Oaks returns Sunday, July 19th, 1 p.m. Experience the thrill live at Woodbine. With the forecast, here's meteorologist Jesse Uppel.
12: It's a warm night across the GTA, but mostly cloudy, and there's still that risk of a few passing showers or isolated storms tonight. A low near 20, and tomorrow cloudy, a few sunny breaks, risk of a passing shower, but it looks like most of the day stays dry. 27 feels like 34 for the afternoon. A lot less humid for Saturday, back to seasonal temperatures with plenty of sunshine, 26 for the high. Warmer for Sunday, sunny and 28, and then things really heat up next week with daytime highs in the low 30s. Tonight's low 20.
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5: Tensions are rising over immigration between the U.S. and Mexico.
16: Mexico plans to request criminal charges over the deaths of 17 Mexicans in ICE custody or during immigration operations under the Trump administration.
17: Podemos ser omisos.
16: Mexican President Claudia Sheinbaum says we cannot turn a blind eye to the Mexicans who have died during ICE operations or who are or were detained in these detention centers, which are operated by private companies contracted by ICE. The request, which carries no legal weight, will be submitted to state prosecutors and the Justice Department. It will be accompanied by civil lawsuits against the companies that operate the detention centers. Sheinbaum said Mexico decided to escalate its complaints after an ICE agent killed Mexican citizen Lorenzo Salgado Araujo in Houston this week. I'm Ed Donahue.
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5: 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Here is Chris McCusker.
21: There are still concerns about a return to war between the U.S. and Iran. Investors, though, today looking past that, with giant chip makers helping to power a rebound, at least on Wall Street. The Dow today higher by 139 points. The S&P was up 61 and the Nasdaq higher by 336. It was the best performer, higher by 1.3%. Shares in Micron Technology up by 4.7% today. The company is planning to increase spending on new plants in the U.S. to $250 billion to help meet new demand fueled by the AI boom. This stock is now higher by 247% this year. Now on Bay Street, the TSX higher by 264 points, 35,200. Gold futures today up by 1.2% to 4,131. Silver was higher by 3.2% to $60 the ounce. Oil snapped a two-day winning streak. It was down $1.44 to $72.08 a barrel. And the Canadian dollar didn't move much. It's still trading around 70.5 cents U.S., with the June jobs report set to be released tomorrow ahead of an interest rate announcement by the Bank of Canada next Wednesday. At the Business Center, I'm Chris McCusker.
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5: Quick check of the forecast for Toronto and the GTA. What an active afternoon it has been. Things are calming down for us, but we do still have severe thunderstorm watches blanketing pretty much all of southwestern Ontario, with a particular focus on the Lake Erie shoreline right now, where thunderstorms continue to bubble up. As you've been hearing from our meteorologist, Jesse Uppel, there could be the stray shower passing by through the hours to come, but nothing that'll even approach what was ongoing a few hours ago, with trees reported down in the West GTA and still several thousand customers in our listening area dealing with hydro outages. For your Friday, a daytime high expected at 27 degrees. It'll feel into the mid-30s with the humidity. Sunny and seasonal for your Saturday, a high of 26 and low humidity, turning warmer on Sunday. And so begins another heat wave, it looks like, heading into next week. 680 News Radio is CFTR AM Toronto. Joanne Legan is the afternoon show editor. Patrick Luciani, our news director. I'm Mitch Burke. It's 7:30.
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24: Good evening. It's Thursday, July 9th. I'm Christine Ritchie.
25: And in for Mitch Burke, I'm John Downs. Here's what's making news right now.
24: The NBA has hit pause on the Kawhi Leonard trade to the Raptors. The reason why? Coming up in seconds.
25: Peel police are investigating after a man is found dead inside a burned-down shed in Brampton.
26: Downed trees, heavy flooding, and a collapsed roof. A severe thunderstorm brought torrential downpours and extremely strong winds to the GTA.
24: Ontario's Nurses Association warns that hundreds of nurses could lose their jobs in the latest round of Doug Ford cuts.
27: The Ford government trying to create chaos to further worsen the public health care system in order to open the doors to privatization.
28: You'll hear more on the trade hold between the Raptors and Clippers. France off to the semifinal at the FIFA World Cup, and Wimbledon finals are set on the women's side. Sports at 45.
21: The TSX jumps by more than 200 points, triple-digit gains on the Dow and the NASDAQ too, and Starbucks is jumping on the AI bandwagon. Business at 56.
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24: Time for Rogers Xfinity, internet traffic and weather. 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Good evening, Brendan Lang.
11: Good evening, Christine. Good evening, John. This report brought to you by Search Kings. A couple of problems on the 401 right now. We'll start on the eastbound side at Mississauga Road in the express. Right lane is blocked with a stalled car. Slight delays on the approach to Mississauga Road. Slows again because of volume from the 427 across to Kennedy, alternating between the express and collectors, and slows again through Salem. Westbound on the 401 approaching the 400. In the express, the right lane taken up by a stalled car. Not really seeing any delays in this area. Still slightly slow from Islington in the express to Dixon. Want to mention on the westbound 407 west of York-Durham line, three left lanes were blocked because of a crash. That has now just cleared away, so all lanes are live. It was causing minor delays before, but now everything is moving up to speed. Southbound on the 404 DVP, first it's slow approaching Shepherd to the 401, and then this pesky problem has finally cleared approaching the Gardner. The right lane had been blocked for a couple hours, but now it has cleared away. So still seeing some delays from south of Bloor to approaching the Gardner, but it should get better here in the coming moments. Westbound on the Gardner, just slow through Jamison, and westbound QEW from Appleby to Brant. Eastbound QEW from here, Ontario to Dixie. Eastbound Gardner from Parkside to east of Jamison, and northbound on the DVP. Volume from approaching Don Mills to York Mills. It's also slow in Brampton on the northbound 410 from north of Steeles to north of Queen. 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With the forecast, here's meteorologist Jesse Uppel.
1: Mostly cloudy conditions this evening. Risk of a few more passing showers or thunderstorms and a low near 20 degrees. Quite muggy, and we're still feeling that humidity through tomorrow. 27 feels like 34. We're cloudy with a few sunny breaks into the afternoon. Slight risk of a pop-up shower or thunderstorm and a light wind out of the north. Tonight's low 20. Right now, it's 22 degrees. 680 News Time, 7:33.
24: The NBA has hit pause on the Kawhi Leonard trade to the Raptors. The league says the deal can't close until its investigation into the Clippers' salary cap violations wraps up.
1: 680's J.J. Evison joins us with the latest.
3: Toronto's blockbuster reunion with Kawhi Leonard isn't off, but it is on hold because the NBA is still investigating the Los Angeles Clippers over possible salary cap circumvention. At the center of the probe is a $28 million marketing deal and equity stake Leonard received from Aspiration, a green banking company in which Clippers owner Steve Ballmer was a major investor. The league is looking into whether that deal was effectively extra off-the-books compensation tied to Leonard playing for the Clippers, something that would violate league rules. The Clippers say they've cooperated fully, deny any wrongdoing, and expect the trade to Toronto to be finalized once the investigation is complete. From the Sports Center, I'm J.J. Evison.
24: The hot and humid weather we've been seeing in the GTA brought strong thunderstorms along with it. 680's Lisa Amaral tells us more about the damage created by the storm.
26: Many residents across the GTA may be cleaning up their front lawns and backyards following today's severe thunderstorm that rolled across the GTA in a quick but strong fashion. It saw trees fall over, power lines downed, and heavy flooding across roads like Bremner Boulevard and along the QEW in Mississauga. In Etobicoke, part of the roof at a Hyundai dealership collapsed during the storm, causing extensive damage. Now, Toronto Fire say that no injuries have been reported. At this time, there is no confirmation that the weather was the cause for the collapse. The power is out in areas west of the GTA, like Northern Hamilton, St. Catharines, and just south of London, Ontario, leaving thousands of homes and businesses in the dark. We will continue to see muggy conditions in the GTA, which means there is still a chance for another round of thunderstorms. Your weekend should look a little brighter. We are expected to see mainly clear skies with temperatures ranging from 26 to 28 degrees. I'm Lisa Amaral.
1: 680 News Time, 7:35. Peel firefighters found a man dead inside a shed that was on fire in Brampton. It happened around 3:45 on Aloma Crescent near Steeles and Bramley Road. Peel Regional Police Acting Sergeant Tyler Bell tells 680 News Radio the investigation is still in its early stages.
4: It's unclear at this point the cause and manner of death, whether the individual died as a result of the fire or whether they were deceased before. And there's no obvious cause of the fire at this point. So the investigation will remain ongoing.
1: I'll stay with 680 News for more on this developing story.
24: The Ontario Nurses Association is calling out the provincial government as they fear that hundreds of full and part-time nurses will soon lose their jobs in the latest round of cuts. Mark McAllister of City News hears from the president of the ONA on their alarming concerns.
6: The ONA claims the latest numbers are in addition to what the Nurses Union has been tracking on their website as part of its Code Black and Blue campaign, which totaled 1,358 since January 2025. The latest numbers provided by the ONA include 100 total positions at Sunnybrook Health Sciences Center, as an example. But the hospital tells City News that does not mean those staff will leave, and it's working to provide opportunities for reassignment.
7: What is this doing exactly, in your opinion?
27: This is probably, more than likely, the Ford government trying to create chaos to further worsen the public health care system in order to open the doors to privatization.
24: Meanwhile, the spokesperson for Health Minister Sylvia Jones calls the claims being made by Ontario nurses misguided. The spokesperson adds that since 2018, the Ford government added over 100,000 new nurses and nearly 20,000 new physicians, while investing over $510 million to expand education, training, and upskilling opportunities for nurses.
1: 680 News Time, 7:37. Warm summer weather goes hand in hand with fire season, and while it's not as bad as last year, there are still more than 800 forest fires burning in Ontario and BC alone. 680's Richard Southern has the latest.
8: There are 39 active fires in northern Ontario. They need some of the GTA's rain up there. 7 new ones identified just in the past 48 hours. And the situation much worse out in British Columbia. Eleanor Oshevsky is the Federal Minister of Emergency Management.
9: There are currently 796 active wildfires, including 60 that are out of control.
8: Having said that, the fires are not as bad as last year's record-breaking season. And officials say, by and large, most have been manageable, thanks to a lot of rain fall in Western Canada. Here in Ontario, interim Liberal leader John Fraser calling on the government, though, to do more.
10: I think the government needs to be taking it very seriously because it's every summer and it's getting worse every summer.
8: Ford government officials have previously said they were ready for the wildfire season, noting that they spent $500 million on 6 new water bombers. Richard Southern, Queen's Park.
24: For a second time in less than 2 weeks, a fire broke out at a Toronto community housing building in North York, this time sending 2 seniors to hospital. 680's Phil Martin has more.
12: Toronto Fire Chief Jim Jessup says it may be some time before residents on the 9th floor of the Toronto Community Housing Building at 1420 Victoria Park near O'Connor and Eglinton can return home.
13: The 9th floor, I can tell you the hallway has been destroyed. I would say they're going to have the restoration companies on site, but certainly no less than 1 week. But the 9th floor hallway in that tower has absolutely been destroyed. It is not habitable at all.
12: Emergency crews were called to a fire at the apartment building just before 2 a.m. 5 people were treated at the scene. 2 elderly women were sent to hospital. Both are expected to survive. This is the same building where a person died in a fire less than 2 weeks ago. The fire chief says the 2 incidents are not linked. That fire broke out inside a unit on a different floor. The investigation into the cause of today's fire is underway. I'm Phil Martino.
24: Coming up in 30 seconds, a look at some rising gas prices. 680 News Time, 7:39.
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24: 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Enpro predicts the price.

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2: 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Time for Rogers Xfinity, internet traffic and weather together on the ones. 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
3: This report is brought to you by Ontario One Call eastbound 401 at Mississauga Road in the Express. This problem has now cleared. Still looking at delays from the 427 to Kennedy, alternately Express and Collectors and through Salem. Westbound on the 401 approaching the 400 in the Express. The right lane blocked with a stalled car and then delays from Islington in the Express to Dixon. Westbound on the QEW west of the 427. The right lane is now shut down with a stalled car. Not seeing any delays through there. Slight slowdowns from Appleby to Brant. Eastbound on the QEW from here, Ontario to Dixie, is slow. Eastbound Gardner from Parkside to east of Jameson. And then northbound on the DVP, delays approaching Don Mills to York Mills. Southbound on the 400, some construction approaching Innisfield Beach Road. It has the left lane closed down right now. Northbound on the 410, volume delays from north of Steeles to north of Queen. And on City Streets, Lower Simcoe remains closed in both directions because of flooding from Bremner to Front. Avoid risky digs and stay safe. 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Now with the forecast, here's Jesse Upel.
4: Warm, muggy, and mostly cloudy skies this evening and overnight. Risk of a few more passing showers or isolated thunderstorms in parts of the GTA. 20 for the low. And tomorrow, not as humid, but it's still fairly muggy. 27 feels like 34 for the afternoon. Slight risk of a pop-up shower, otherwise cloudy with a few sunny breaks. And it's going to be clearing out for the weekend. Back to seasonal for Saturday. Low humidity and a high near 26. Tonight's low, 20.
2: Right now we're sitting at 23, feeling like 30 with a mostly cloudy sky. The city has introduced a pilot project to help provide Toronto high school students with a paid learning experience. Mayor Olivia Chow says the Youth Community Academy will give young people the chance to explore new careers and build skills.
5: 40 Toronto high school students who are right here are taking part in this two-month program focusing on firefighting and policing. They're learning classrooms in labs and side by side with the professionals who serve our communities every day.
2: Chow says the academy will also give students an opportunity to build confidence and see what's possible for their future. It's a joint initiative with the federal government and Cadillac Fairview. Still to come on 680 News, your mom is right. Always wash your fruits and veggies, especially when a parasite causes hundreds of Americans to be hit hard by a stomach bug.
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2: It's 23 degrees, feeling like 30 and partly cloudy. Good evening. I'm Christine Ritchie. Glad you could join us tonight. Here are the top stories this hour. Well, the NBA has hit pause on the Kawhi Leonard trade to the Raptors. The league says the deal cannot close until its investigation into the Clippers' salary cap violation.

0: wraps up. More details in sports in seconds. And the president of the Ontario Nurses Association warns that hundreds of nurses could lose their jobs in the wake of future Doug Ford job cuts. And a quick storm blew through the GTA this afternoon, flooding some local roads in Burlington and Oakville. Heavy winds downed trees and brought down power lines. In Etobicoke, part of the roof at a Hyundai dealership collapsed. And tonight, severe thunderstorm watches remain for most of southwestern Ontario. 680 News Time, 7:46. Now time for sports from Sportsnet 590 The Fan. Good evening, Alain Carillon.
1: Good evening, Christine. Is it deal or no deal? Right now, it's complicated. The trade between the Clippers and Raptors to send Kawhi Leonard back here on hold. The league informing the Raptors that the Clippers are being investigated for potential salary cap circumvention. Sportsnet's Michael Grange on why the league decided to let the Raptors in on that investigation.
2: I think why that the league took that approach is the what they don't want to happen is this deal closes, Grady Dick, Brandon Ingram, the draft assets, they're all out the door. There is a decision that the appropriate punishment in this situation, in addition to whatever they do to the Clippers, is they void Kawhi Leonard's contract. He becomes a free agent, and now what?
1: So right now, Leonard's still a member of the Clippers. Raptors not on the hook for anything. The full story on this can be found on sportsnet.ca. At the FIFA World Cup, Les Bleus off to the semifinals after taking down Morocco 2-0. Kylian Mbappe scored his 20th career World Cup goal in the win for France. France will now face the winner of Spain and Belgium. They go head-to-head tomorrow afternoon at 3 in LA. Some turnover in Leafland. They've parted ways with a handful of staff members, mostly on the hockey development side. Dr. Haley Wickenheiser, who was the assistant GM for player development, parting ways with the organization after spending 8 seasons with the Buds. Marlies, they've hired their 9th head coach in franchise history. Steve Sullivan has been named their new bench boss. And then at Wimbledon, the women's final is set. It's an all Czechia matchup. Karolina Mukova will face Linda Noskova. That goes Saturday. On the men's side, the semis go tomorrow morning. Alexander Zverev gets Arthur Ferry. Novak Djokovic and Jannik Sinner meet again in the second semi. Sports at 15 and 45 past every hour anytime at sportsnet.ca.
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0: 680 News Time, 7:49. Canada's health agency is confirming a diarrhea-causing parasite that has been infecting more than 1,000 people in Michigan alone. It has not spread north of the border, though. Dr. Susie Hota at Toronto's University Health Network says the outbreak is caused by the microscopic parasite called Cyclospora.
1: It is a parasite that can infect humans, and generally only humans in terms of animals. And when it does infect people, you can get very profuse diarrhea, watery diarrhea, sometimes feel like you're flu-like, so fevers, chills, abdominal pains, and cramps.
0: Hota says you should always wash fruits and vegetables, especially pre-packaged salads where the produce has been sitting for a long time. A Canadian prime minister is in Saudi Arabia for the first time in 26 years. Siti Shali Lee explains.
2: Canada is looking for Saudi investment as Mark Carney visits the Gulf monarchy. Corporations from both nations cut deals on construction, mining, and the energy sector as the prime minister confirms he's hoping that country's sovereign wealth fund will invest in Canada.
3: We need foreign capital because it brings some expertise. We need foreign capital because it brings perspective and experiences, gets broader linkages for our firms and our company, and that helps our plan, which is not as ambitious as Vision 2030, but is ambitious, is generationally ambitious.
2: Vision 2030 is Saudi Crown Prince Mohammed bin Salman's effort to diversify his country's economy away from fossil fuels. Many Vision 2030 projects are financed by the Saudi Public Investment Fund.
0: And Prime Minister Mark Carney says the Saudi Public Investment Fund will attend a Canadian investment summit in Toronto in September. Coming up next. And I need you now tonight. And I need you more. Welsh singer Bonnie Tyler dies at the age of 75. That story in traffic and weather up next.
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0: 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Here's Brendan Lang.
7: Thank you very much, Christine. Right now, a couple problems out there on your major highways. Westbound 401 approaching the 400 in the express. Right lane is blocked with a stalled vehicle, and then some delays from Islington in the express to Dixon. If you're headed westbound on the Gardner, just a slight delay through Jamison, and then on the westbound QEW west of the 427, the right lane is blocked with a stalled vehicle. No delays in the area, though. Eastbound on the Gardner, again, a slight delay through Jamison here, and then eastbound on the 401 at McCowan in the express, the right lane is now closed down because of a stalled car. MTO is there. First seeing delays alternating between the express and collectors from the 427 to Kennedy, and slowing again through the 412. Northbound on the 400 at Highway 89, the left lane is now closed down because of construction. Southbound on the 400 approaching Innisfil Beach Road, it's the left lane closed here for road work. Delays on the northbound 410 from north of Steeles to north of Queen. And then southbound on the 412, the ramp to the westbound 401 has the right lane blocked with a stalled vehicle. Your next report's in less than 10 minutes at 8:01. And with the forecast, here's meteorologist Jesse Upel.
8: Cloudy skies this evening, still that risk of a few more passing showers or isolated storms. Otherwise, we are warm and muggy, 20 for the low. Tomorrow, a bit less humid out there, but you'll still notice the humidity. 27 feels like 34. Cloudy with some sunny breaks throughout the day, and that slight risk of a few passing showers, light winds out of the north, and then very comfortable for Saturday. Sunny and seasonal, 26 for the high, turning warmer for Sunday with sunshine and a high of 28, but very hot and humid conditions return to southern Ontario beginning Monday with daytime highs in the 30s. Tonight's low 20.
0: Right now we're sitting at 23, feeling like 30 with a mostly cloudy sky.
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0: 680 News Time, 7:54. The woman behind one of the biggest hits of the 80s has passed away. And Mobland is pulling Tom Hardy back in for a second season. ABC's Michelle Franzen has your latest entertainment update.
13: Bonnie Tyler, best known for her 1983 hit Total Eclipse of the Heart, has died. The singer's family confirmed in a statement that she passed away Wednesday at a hospital in Portugal, where she was being treated for an illness. Tyler was 75.
14: Shalane, this hasn't exactly been a wonderful 24 hours for me yet.
13: Mobland is coming back for more. The action crime series starring Tom Hardy, Helen Mirren, and Pierce Brosnan has released a teaser trailer for season 2. The show returns to Paramount Plus September 18th. And spooky season is coming early this year. American Horror Story will be debuting its 13th season September 24th on Hulu. Ariana Grande leads the new installment, reuniting her with creator Ryan Murphy after appearing in his comedy series Scream Queens over a decade ago. Michelle Franz and ABC News.
0: The Market Minute up next.
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18: Starbucks is now developing in-house tools with the help of artificial intelligence, which could replace some of the software applications it now buys from Microsoft and IBM. So this would lessen the reliance on those companies for things like tracking inventory. The coffee chain spends about $400 million on software alone, and building something in-house would help to lower the costs, which would fit nicely into the company's turnaround efforts. Shares in Starbucks on Wall Street today up by more than 2%. And it was a winning day on U.S. markets. The Dow higher by 139, the S&P up by 61 points, and the NASDAQ higher by 336. It was the best performer today, up by 1.3%. On Bay Street, a winning day on the TSX as well. It was up 264, 35,200. Now, no help coming from shares in Maple Leaf Foods. That stock today took a tumble after a Stifel analyst downgraded the stock. It saw its biggest one-day drop since April, lower by about 4%. Gold futures providing a lift to the TSX, higher by 1.2% on the day to 4,131. And then oil snapped a two-day winning streak. It was down $1.44 to 72.08. Now, the Canadian dollar is still trading a little above 70.5 cents U.S. ahead of the June jobs report tomorrow. At the Business Center, I'm Chris McCusker.
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25: Good evening. It's Thursday, July 9th. In for Mitch Burke, I'm John Downs.
0: And I'm Christine Ritchie. Here's what's making news this hour.
25: Kawhi Leonard won't be returning to Toronto just yet. The blockbuster trade between the Raptors and the Clippers is on hold because of an investigation into the California team's dealings.
26: An active day on the weather radar. Hot and humid conditions continue to raise the risk of severe thunderstorms here in the GTA.
0: Firefighters in Brampton discovering the body of a man